0: its way in and went wide. Behind the net, Skinner. Cardwell, Galandria, grinding it out here. Centered in front, Galandria couldn't get it, but Ferraro does. He shoots, tipped on that, save made by Hart. Rebound put wide of the goal and cleared back out. That was a goal-scoring chance because of hard efforts by these Sharks forwards.
1: And the Sharks have been able to rack up more shots on goal, almost at the 20 mark. They're at 19 right now after they only had 9 following the first two periods. So they have been able to generate a little bit of momentum.
0: So right now, inside the Vegas zone, Golden Knights with a 7-2 lead. They're kind of in cruise control lately, but the Sharks certainly aren't. It's good to see that. Celebrini's back on the ice in the third period with Eklund and Chernyshov. That's been a line put together by the coaching staff. As Graf was moved to the line with Wenberg, and Colin Graf scored his 10th goal as a result of that. Here come the Knights down the right side, moving in, play across the ice. Marner shooting it, stick save made by Nedeljkovic as Marner with 2 goals looking for the hat trick here. In front of the net, Marner had a chance, poked away by the Sharks' D. They clear it out on the puck. Eklund weaves 1-on-3 as his line mates change. Got to the blue line, but it was stripped of his control. And so William Eklund can skate back to the Sharks' bench, and fresh skaters will step on.
1: I think you can see a little frustration in Eklund's game right now. He's trying to make something happen.
0: 8 shots on goal last game against Seattle. Nothing doing. Down the left side, Wenberg moving in, shooting it off the stick of the defensive player, and out of action. That was Noah Hanifin getting that stick back out there, and he's really been relied on to provide a lot of minutes ever since, A, Pietrangelo is now missing the season and maybe his career with the injury he had, and also, in recent games, Shea Theodore, who normally would get a lot of ice time, is having his role filled by Hanifin.
1: And that speaks to the depth of the organization that Vegas has been able to compile here as of late. They've got guys stepping into roles, which, as we remember when the Sharks were in their window, that's how it was in San Jose. Somebody went down, they had somebody else to step up.
0: Faceoff drop now inside the Vegas zone. Toffoli with 2 assists today, getting to 600 points in his career and 300 assists. Made the backhand pass, but this time it's knocked back into the Sharks zone by Vegas. The Sharks push it out to center ice off of Hutton. Backskating, Hanifin just keeps it away from Toffoli. And he sends a slick pass up to his own blue line. It was tipped. Dorofeev ends up with it, and he moves to the attack. But as he hit the Sharks line, he loses on the stick check there. That was Dickinson that stepped up, and that results in an offside call as you hear the whistle in the background with Vegas getting the stoppage.
1: Well, San Jose is just trying to get to the finish line here, Dan.
0: 6 minutes to play, third period. It is a 7-2 Vegas lead over the Sharks. Tail of the tape, so to speak. 2 goals for Mitch Marner. 2 assists for Ivan Barbashev. 1 goal, 1 assist for Riley Smith. 2 assists for Pavel Dorofeev and Kaden Korzak. And 20 overall points by Vegas in this blowout tonight. But on the Sharks side of things, goals by Macklin Celebrini and by Colin Graf. And then the tail of the bad tape, -4 nights so far for Cardwell and for Skinner. Okay, here comes Ryan Reeves. Oh boy, runs into a body check, knocked down on the play. Carter Hart put it into the corner. Was that was Lozano knocked down Reeves there. And nothing happens as a result of that, just a solid body check. And Reeves getting back up, grinding it out, putting it back to the point. Ferraro to Mukhamudulin, shoots one up high. Kind of a shoulder save there by the arm of Carter Hart. Now we got Reeves involved. Now we got Ostapchuk involved. Now we've got Lozano in the middle of it, kind of turning away from Reeves, not wanting any part of it. And we've got the harmonic convergence of players to the right side of the Vegas goal with 5:16 to go in this third period. That'll get all broken up by the linesman without too much trouble.
1: I'm surprised it took this long, Dan. I was expecting this a little bit earlier, but I do feel it's worth pointing out Colin Graf, he wasn't on Macklin's wing when he scored that goal.
0: That he was. 5:16 to play, third period. Break in the action. A 7-2 lead for Vegas. We'll be back on the Sharks Audio Network. Well, here's the storyline here in Las Vegas. Mario Ferraro taking a 2-minute penalty for roughing after the little scrum over to the side of the Vegas net. And so the Vegas Golden Knights will have the power play at 14:44 of the third. Mitch Marner has 2 goals tonight. And something tells me he's going to be on the ice looking for number 3 here.
1: Most definitely, and I think Vegas will be working very hard to feed him the puck. I don't think the Sharks want to see that happen. And again, this is another one of those moments to test their mettle. and see if they can continue to fight the good fight here as this game gets towards the end line, trailing 7-2 for San Jose.
0: Well off the draw. Power play hockey here for Vegas. Worked loose. Colin Graf just backhands one up the middle and all the way down the ice it goes. Carter Hart stops it. Leaves it for Noah Hanifin. Hanifin, Marner, Saad, Hurdle, and Stone. Those are the five guys on the power play. Marner at the blue line. Gained the zone but lost it on the check to Graf. Graf, another good clear, gets it down the ice and heads back for the bench. Now the forwards on the ice for San Jose are Barkley Goodrow and Alex Wenberg. Back on D, it's Letty with Mooka Madulin. At center ice, Marner shoots in. He's got two goals tonight for Vegas. Three is not the most goals he's ever scored in a game. He has one four-goal game in his career that he had for Toronto. Right now, Marner right corner, slides it back to the point, gets a return feed, right circle, moves in, shoots one, save made Nedeljkovic. Rebound picked up, and Wenberg skates out with it to his own blue line, to the red line. Shoots one all the way down, and the Sharks make yet another change in the penalty killers as 57 seconds remains on the Mario Ferraro penalty. Orloff and Dickinson are out defensively, and it's Graf and Delandry up front. Golden Knights on the attack at center, dumped in there by White Cloud. Actually, that's Korzak that did that. I was just looking at White Cloud today. He's wearing full face protection like Colin Graf is. And the guy that dumped it in didn't have a face shield, so that's got to be Korzak, and it is. Just in case you're wondering, we are a little ways away from the ice surface here in Vegas, especially when it's on the other side of the ice, because we're basically inside the defensive zone right now at the faceoff dots. That's my little way of complaining a little bit. That's all right. As visiting teams should complain.
1: I will complain by saying it just makes you appreciate what a good spot we have at SAP Center.
0: Absolutely. Here's Celebrini at center ice. Stick handling in under control. He looked for Eklund. The puck was deflected back. Celebrini got knocked down on the play, but he gets to his feet, grabs it, goes cross ice. Letty back to Celebrini. He holds it. He slides to Klingberg. Klingberg holds it. Klingberg shoots it. It's blocked in front by the goaltender, who dives down to the ice. He gets back to his feet, makes another save. Celebrini the drive. That's off the defenseman in front. That was Lozano deflected it away. Kept in. Celebrini gets it back. Shoots up the goalpost. His second post of the game. Rebound in the corner. Left wing side. Letty's in deep. The Sharks grinding it out. Chernyshov behind the net. Holds out of it. Chopped away by Korzak. Celebrini again. Throws it across the rink. He had Eklund open but couldn't hit him. Klingberg keeps it in. Slides across the rink. Celebrini wants it. He's got it. He makes a nice stick handling move. Looks for Eklund in front. But the pass was blocked by the defensive stick. Celebrini gets it back, feeds to the middle. Eklund reaching for it, had one hand on the stick, got it knocked off, and finally Vegas clears it all the way down, and that will not be icing. So Celebrini with another post here in the third period. He's got two in this game.
1: Well, it just shows you how on any given shift he can change the entire dynamic, Dan.
0: Did he ever. 2:08 to play in the third. And it'll be picked back up at center ice. Vegas has it. Hurdle has a goal tonight. That seems like ages ago as he dumps it in. And Ferraro behind the net goes to Mooka Madulin near side. Gets it around the forecheck of Dorofeev. And Wenberg pokes it back up to the Vegas line. But that's a good stop by Hutton. He comes away with it and skates out. Down the left side, across the San Jose line. Reaching out, Mooka Madulin applies the poke check with that long stick of his. Just an effective play there against Hutton moving down the wing. Normally, good. Hutton wouldn't be rushing the puck down the ice, but his team's up 7-2.
1: That was a good defensive play by Shakir Mooka Madulin. You just want him to pile up more of those game after game after game as we look for positives here in a 7-2 deficit for San Jose.
0: Banked out now by Dickinson. Here's Skinner moving left to right across the line. Dishes off to his left. It's Cardwell. A backhand pass across the rink. Goes off the right wing boards. Reaching for it there was Orloff, but it was poked off his stick and over the glass. And out of play with 1:09 left in the third period. And the faceoff will be just inside the blue line over to the left side of goaltender Carter Hart, who was only 1:09 away from getting his 100th National Hockey League win.
1: Well, the Sharks want to make him work as hard as possible for these final 69 seconds to get that 100th win. And they've shown some good spark here, but obviously too little too late in this one.
0: Vegas scored five times in the first period. That is a season high given up by the Sharks. And Vegas just looked domineering and have just kept their collective foot on the gas pedal for most of this contest before going into cruise control a bit in the third. Minute remaining in the third period now. And the only thing that's kind of dramatic is whether Mitch Marner gets on the ice to try to get a hat trick. Dumped in by Vegas. Over to the left side of Nedeljkovic. Banked forward by Dickinson. Tipped by Skinner. Here comes Cardwell. Long shot. Turned aside by Hart. 30 seconds remaining in the game. Marner getting on the ice. Doesn't look like it. So I think they're going to be content with his two-goal performance this evening. Over on the right wing boards inside the Vegas zone. 18 seconds remaining in the third. Golden Knights clear it back down the ice. Reeves is back out there. And the final seconds ticking off with 10 to go. One last rush up the ice here for Dickinson. Throws to Ostapchuk. Across the blue line. Skates in. Heads for the net. Delayed penalty. Backhand shot right on. Save made by the goaltender Carter Hart. And the game is over. They will call a penalty here as the Vegas fans celebrate tonight with a 7-2 thrashing of the Sharks. But Ostapchuk was hacked at on his way in, had a good scoring chance. But Carter Hart stopped it, and now he's being congratulated by his teammates for his 100th career victory as he gets back to the NHL this year in a Vegas uniform.
1: He made some big stops tonight. We can think about him denying William Eklund on several occasions, John Klingberg, Mario Ferraro. The Post also gave him some help on more than a few occasions tonight, but San Jose, Dan, was just not ready at the start of this one. Vegas dropped five on him before they even knew what happened, and it was pretty much over and done with at that point. The Sharks need to forget this one quickly, enjoy a couple of days off with their families for the holiday, and then get ready for Vancouver.
0: Meanwhile, a big win for Vegas as their three-game winless streak is over. Golden Knights are now 17-8-10. They have 44 points. And that gets them keeping pace with the top team in the division, the Anaheim Ducks, both teams with the same number of points right now. The Sharks fall back to an even 500, 17-17-3. It's the 10th loss the Sharks have had this season on the road. San Jose with 37 points on the outside looking in, but still very much in the conversation as far as the Western Conference playoff race is concerned. We will come back to T-Mobile Arena with more coming up on the San Jose Sharks Audio Network.
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0: I'm Dan Rusinowski, along with Ted Ramey, back at T-Mobile Arena in Las Vegas. Tonight, the final score, the Vegas Golden Knights 7 and the San Jose Sharks 2 in front of a crowd of 18,092 fans at T-Mobile. A couple of things happened tonight in the way of the individual statistics. Number one, Macklin Celebrini getting his 19th goal of the season and coming up with his 55th point to tie Sidney Crosby for the most points by a teenager before Christmas in National Hockey League history. Bit of an obscure stat, but Celebrini did get that beautiful goal in that second period. And in the third period, the Sharks got a goal from Colin Graf, assisted by Tyler Toffoli, who also assisted on the Celebrini goal. So Toffoli comes up with his 300th career assist, and because of 2 points he had tonight, he has 600 career points in the National Hockey League. But that's where it all stops for the Sharks. Those are some little things that the guys aren't even going to think about because of the way this game went. Yes, Vegas has a bunch of injuries. Yes, the Sharks have a bunch of bumps and bruises. But the bottom line is that Vegas totally commanded this game from start to finish in a display of home ice advantage that we haven't seen in a while.
1: No, emphasis on the start, Dan. I think the urgency that we talked about, the way that Vegas came out with an intensity that San Jose was not able to match, that was the deciding factor in this game. And when you jump out to a 5-goal lead, especially the way that they were punishing San Jose and tilting the ice early on, there is no recovering from that. Yes, the Sharks have had some miraculous comebacks this year, but you can't count on that. You can't go down by 3, 4, and 5 goals in the first period. That's simply not a recipe for success.
0: Final score once again, Vegas 7 and the Sharks 2. So the Golden Knights are now 3-0 in the season series. Two much closer games earlier, both 4-3 Vegas wins, one in overtime and one in regulation. But this one quite decisive. Only one more game left on the season series schedule, and that'll be January 11th at SAP Center. When we come back, we'll have our instant replay of how it all happened tonight. This is the San Jose Sharks Audio Network.
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0: Rough night for the Sharks just before Christmas. The final score, the Vegas Golden Knights 7 and the San Jose Sharks 2. Time now for our instant replay to tell you how it all happened in front of a crowd of 18,092 fans at T-Mobile Arena in downtown Las Vegas. The first period was disastrous for the Sharks. Vegas, wanting to have a strong period, ended up with a season-high 5 goals, and the Sharks had none. The first one came at 1:46 of the first period. It was Brett Houghton on a 2-on-1 break. Letty held it in for a second, loses on the check. Three-man attack for Vegas on the right, moving in, they score! Brett Houghton, a little tic-tac-toe play there with Braden Bowman as Nick Letty lost the puck at the offensive blue line. That sent the Vegas Golden Knights off to the races, and Houghton, who always seems to play well against the Sharks, makes it 1-0 Vegas, only a minute and 46 seconds into the first period. 1-0 Vegas, Houghton from Bowman and Riley Smith. Another guy who plays well against the Sharks seemingly every time he sees Teal is Mitchell Marner. And Marner on a fluky play would get his first of two on the night during a power play chance at 9:08. Up front, we've got taken by Marner. He's in the Jack Eichel spot along the boards. Quarterbacking, sends it across and it scores! Mitch Marner puts that off the defense and it ricocheted top corner. No chance on that fluky play for Askarov to get it. And it's a power play goal for Marner. What'd I tell you? 2-0 Vegas. 9:08 the time of that. Marner's eighth from Hanifin and Dorofeev. Vegas 2, the Sharks nothing. At 11:37 of the first period, suddenly it was 3-0. They swing it around the near board. Saad poked it ahead. Kolasar. He's got a man. Sisson's breaking in, but it's Kolasar down the left wing. Trying to shoot it. Save. Score! But it's gotten ugly. The fourth line for Vegas pops in after getting the draw. They skate up the ice. Keegan Kolasar moving in with Colton Sissons. And Kolasar's drive got stopped, but there was a little rebound there. And Sissons, unmarked on the right side, just tapped that puck in. Past Askarov, and it is 3-0 Vegas. 11 minutes and 37 seconds into this first period. Keegan Kolasar and Brandon Saad assisted on Colton Sissons' second of the season. Both of his goals this year have come against the San Jose Sharks. And speaking of Sharks-involved players, Tomas Hertl was the final driver of the stake into the hearts of the Sharks at 14 minutes and 57 seconds of the first when he made it 4-0, and that was it for Yaroslav Askarov. Trying to feed it across the ice. Dorofeev was wide open on that side. Now he has it in front. Hertl score! Dorofeev could have shot that puck, but he sensed that Hertl had a better angle. After Hertl tried to send it over to him earlier, it was blocked somehow. Dorofeev got it behind the goal, walked out in front, and left it for Hertl to beat Askarov. And now it's 4-0 in favor of Vegas. And that is going to be it for Yaroslav Askarov. As he is consoled by Shakir Mukhamadunin on his way back to the bench, Askarov giving Alex Nedeljkovic an encouraging tap on the pads as he skates off, and it's 4-0 Vegas. Number 15 of the season for Tomas Hertl from Pavel Dorofeev at 14:57, 4-0, and as you heard, Alex Nedeljkovic stepped into the net. When you come in during the game, you don't get a warm-up, and Nedeljkovic's warm-up shot came from Mark Stone. Well, notice the lines have changed around quite a bit for the Sharks here, because now we've got Cardwell and Skinner on the ice. Here come the Knights. They score! Mark Stone taking advantage of a turnover as the Sharks lose it in the neutral zone with the combinations changing for Coach Ryan Warsofsky. And Mark Stone, the veteran captain, coming in, and now it's the first chance on Nedeljkovic, and it's 5-0 in favor of Vegas. That's the most goals the Sharks have given up in any one period this season. Mark Stone's eighth from Barbashev and Kaden Korzak. That was the one shot that got by Nedeljkovic in the first period. 5-0 Vegas at the end of one. In the second period, the San Jose Sharks kept working, and Macklin Celebrini, no surprise to anybody listening tonight, was the guy who came up with, after a turnover by Carter Hart, the goaltender, he snapped it home. Dumped in by Celebrini. Hart in goal to our left. Flings it around. Intercepted. Celebrini in the slot. Shoots. And he scores. Macklin Celebrini, number 19 on the season. And the Sharks get on the board. Not much of a celebration at 6:51 of the period. But it gets the Sharks down by four. Celebrini's 19th. That is his 55th point of the season, tying Sidney Crosby for the most points by a teenager before Christmas in the history of the NHL. Tyler Toffoli had career assist number 299 by intercepting that Carter Hart goaltender turnover, and the Sharks were on the board. But then, once again, it would be another goal for Vegas. This is off the draw. Vegas gets it. They score! Vegas wins a faceoff. They send it over to Riley Smith, and he's back skating when the puck arrives, but he wasted not even a split second. He lets that shot go, and Riley Smith, who had the game-winning gift against Nedeljkovic on opening night back on October the 9th, scores a beauty here for Vegas to make it the Knights 6 and the Sharks 1. Riley Smith's fifth of the season. He also had an assist tonight. Caden Korzak's second assist. And also Braden Bowman assisted on the play. And so the Knights were up 6-1 after in that second period. It was got even worse in the third period, but not before William Eklund had a golden chance to score. Wenberg down the right side, chips at it, gets it across the blue line. There's Eklund hammering it in against Hutton, but he's checked by Hurdle, comes away with the puck, out in front of the net, the shot! That's a good save by Carter Hart, and what an effort by Eklund right there. That was at the end of his shift, too. That was really a great effort by Eklund to get the Sharks a goal, and then a post, and then following that, a Vegas goal. Goal, no, Celebrini in front, Eklund, one-time shot, great pad save by the goaltender, Carter Hart. That might be his best save of the night so far. Now that was a big save by Carter Hart, too, but the Sharks ended up hitting the post and Vegas getting a seventh goal in the contest. Across the line, moving in, little drop pass, a chance for Skinner, can't get it. Delandria shoots, it's off the goal post. No goal. Oh, so close for this third line. And that was just an amazing post, but right after that, Vegas came in and popped it home. And now they've got a 3-on-2. Across the line, lead pass in front, tip score! Barbashev to Stone to Marner in front. And it is 7-1 in favor of Vegas. Marner's second goal of the game, 29th multi-goal game for Mitch Marner in his entire career. He has three career hat tricks, including one four-goal game. He would not reach that mark, but a big night for Mitchell Marner, his ninth of the season. Stone and Barbashev assisting 7-1 in favor of Vegas at 5:22 of the third. The Sharks would get one more goal, but before that, they would hit a goal post again. But now the Sharks steal it. Celebrini moving in by himself, shooting it. Oh, it's off the goal post. Another post for the Sharks, this time for Celebrini. Two posts for Celebrini in this game and another one for Delandria. Unbelievable, but unfortunately those did not go in. Shortly after that, though, the Sharks would get a second goal, and with the full face shield, Colin Graf would grittily poke it in the net. Rebound near boards. Sharks trying to make an effort out of it here. They put it back. Here's a shot to Foley. Save. Rebound. Score. There's Colin Graf right in front, getting the rebound, driving to the net with full face protection. Colin Graf giving it his all and making it a 7-2 game. Sharks outshot the Vegas Golden Knights 14-4 in the third period. Totals for the game, Vegas 26 and the Sharks 23. But by that time, the Golden Knights were kind of in cruise control as they end their three-game winless streak with a big win, 7-2 over the Sharks. Meanwhile, the Sharks have lost three games in a row heading into Christmas, but it's even worse against Vegas. They are 0-8-2 in their last 10 games in the all-time season series against the Golden Knights, 0-5-1 in their last six on the road in Vegas, and in their last 13 games in the city of Las Vegas in the regular season, the Sharks are 2-9-2. Tough numbers to deal with. The Sharks are a 500 hockey team, though, at Christmas at 17-17-3 for 37 points, while the Golden Knights step forward and get even with Anaheim in the standings. The Idle Ducks didn't play tonight, but Vegas now 17-8-10 have 44 points, even with the Ducks, for the top spot in the Pacific Division. That's it for our Sharks Instant Replay. 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
0: Mitch Marner, two goals for the Vegas Golden Knights. And so they beat the San Jose Sharks by the score of 7 2-2. Tough night for the Sharks to deal with, but they'll have to live with it as they head into the Christmas holiday. Let us get to the three stars of the game tonight. Star number three, Pavel Dorofeev, had a really solid effort, came up with a couple of helpers, and he is star number three. Riley Smith with one goal and one assist is the second star, and Mitch Marner is star number one. We'd like to thank everybody for tuning into our broadcast tonight and remind you that whenever the San Jose Sharks are on the ice, we're on the air, and we appreciate the fact that you're tuned in however you may find us, whether it's online, whether it's with the Sharks Plus SAP Center app, if it's on a terrestrial affiliate station in Northern California, or if it's on satellite radio. It really doesn't matter. We just really love the fact that you're listening loyally to all of our Sharks broadcasts. Our statistician for tonight's game was Herman Solomon. The on-site engineer here in Vegas is Ray Ragle. And our studio engineer back at Network Central is Brian Welsh. For Ted Ramey, I'm Dan Rusinowski, reminding you of the final score. The Vegas Golden Knights 7, the San Jose Sharks 2. Tune into the next exciting broadcast of Sharks Hockey coming your way on Saturday, the 27th of December, a 6:30 Pacific Time airtime as the Sharks travel to Vancouver to take on the Canucks. Until then, thanks for being with us. We say so long from Vegas.
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0: 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Now, here's your host, Ted Ramey.
1: All right, it is draft season, and so now I am going back to my good friend Corey Promin of The Athletic, who does phenomenal work. If you are not reading his work, I will say shame on you, shame on you. Corey, what's going on, man? How are you doing?
2: I'm doing well. Thank you for having me again.
1: Of course, man. And I was, laughing to myself as the draft lottery was going on the other day because I couldn't help but think about the fact that so much of this comes down to whether or not these randomized balls go in a team's favor. I mean, I can only imagine what went through the minds of Vancouver fans, or a couple years ago, what went through the minds of Islanders fans when they made a big jump. And of course, we saw the Sharks make a jump, and more on that in a moment. But I mean, there is a level of not absurdity, but it's just kind of like we're all speculating and judging so much of these big picks when nothing is really known until you know where the pick is going to be.
2: Absolutely. Another thing we tend to judge is the direction and the strategy that these teams tend to take when they're trying to, rebuild, retool, et cetera. And, there was a point in time before the McDavid era when that kind of situation happened where they had like the race to the bottom there, because you were guaranteed if you finished last, you got at least a second pick. And there was that whole, McEichel situation. There was actually a strategy to it. Now there really is no strategy. The odds have been, first they lowered the odds. So that, yeah. You have worse odds now, even if you have the worst records. And then obviously the multiple lottery draws. It's really difficult to rebuild in the NHL right now. And it does take an extreme amount of luck as opposed to strategy. And the Sharks, I think, obviously had some luck go their way, not only by winning the lottery during the Celebrini year, by winning the lottery in a year where there was that kind of player. There are years where it's like, an Owen Power draft or something like that, or a Slafkovský draft. Obviously, they're still really good players. They're in the second round of the playoffs right now, but they're not that level of prospect. So it's an unfortunate reality for fans of teams, that have been cheering for some really bad teams for a long time, that quite a lot of this just comes down to dumb luck.
1: I also think it's interesting, just to jump off of this, is the comparison of how it's viewed right now in the NHL versus the NBA, because they've come under fire for a huge tanking discussion. And obviously that's because there were the playoff teams and there were everybody else, but it is such a different viewpoint. I don't know if that's just because of the NHL, just the culture and the differences that are compared to the NBA, but did that cross your mind at all this year? Because this year, I think more than the last couple of years, there was no team that was truly way, way down at the bottom, not like the Sharks or Blackhawks have been a couple of years ago. I mean, Vancouver was bad, no doubt about it, but not in the same conversation as what we saw the last few years.
2: Yeah, the sports are different in that regard. Like in the NBA, the standings are pretty much set in stone after 30 or 40 games. You kind of know who the contenders and the pretenders are and who's in the playoff mix. In hockey, things can change quite significantly from December to the end of the seasons. You can make significant pushes or free falls over the course of 20 to 40 games. It takes usually 60, 70 games for really the standings to work themselves out. So yeah, you are going to see, rebuilding teams and teams designed to not really designed to lose, but not really designed to win either. But it's kind of what I said before. There is no really great strategy for that. At least in basketball, if you get one or two really good players, you could become a playoff team real quickly. In hockey, like as good as Celebrini is and as good as, deserved MVP candidate this season, the Sharks still weren't in the playoffs. Yeah. Like in hockey, it takes a long time to build a really good team. You need an army. So I think those are the kind of the distinct differences there.
1: How surprised were you when you saw the Sharks jump to number two?
2: Obviously surprised just given the odds, but it's a great opportunity for them. Obviously you look at their great young core. They've had numerous high picks now in recent years, and this is a year now kind of like Utah was in the past year, where they were taking significant steps forward and they still end up getting a high pick, and it's not because of their play, just because of luck. Utah jumping up to get jumping up to 10 spots last year, and they got the fourth pick last year to pick Caleb Desnoyers. So now I think you're looking at where they are as an organization. I still think there's a lot of work there to be done. A lot of, it's still a really, really young team. you're excited by the direction of the kids, obviously Celebrity, but also, you know, you look at how Turner Shev played this year. You look at, you know, Will Smith. You like the second half from Michael Misa. Mm-hmm. And you think, okay, you get one more premium piece in here and nothing's ever guaranteed. But you can start to see a foundation being built where you can say in 3, 4, 5 years from now, this could be a team that could do some damage.
1: Before we get into the article, I do want to ask you this. If I made you the GM of the San Jose Sharks, assuming Gavin McKenna goes number one, are you going after a defenseman or are you looking at Stenberg? Because one thing that Mike Greer said in the season-ending immediate availability was that we're not at a need yet where we can go after need. We have to draft the best available player. But he also said that, I am sure, not assuming that he was going to jump up to a top five pick, let alone the number two pick. So let me put you in the driver's seat for a moment. What would you do?
2: Well, I kind of think like Chase Reed, which I think is the defenseman that'll get discussed here, and Stenberg are like really, really close as prospects. So I understand when, and I talk to NHL people about this all the time, when you talk about needs, you don't want to go off the value spectrum. You don't want to take a player that is several grades worse than the other player because of positional need. But I think if it's close, it's something you absolutely have to consider. Because I think if you draft someone like Stenberg or McKenna at two, you have to envision now where are they going to fit in your lineup over the next decade. And I think like McKenna and Will Smith, they kind of would take away from each other a little bit because you figure the role they would have on a line with Celebrini or a line they would have on the Sharks power play would be similar. I think Stenberg's a little different in that regard, in that he's kind of more of like a hard skill guy, more of a net front skill guy, I think, long term. But I think you look at this team, they've used three top four picks now in the last couple of years in Celebrini, Misa, and Smith. Dickinson's a really good player. He's not a power play guy. So I think if you're like me and you think Stenberg versus Chase Reed is a very close call, and you look at, we don't have a power play quarterback. You probably have a pressing need for significant top four future defense talent still. I think you can, and just the premium position element. That would be my lean right now. I think Stenberg though is a perfectly reasonable pick. I think he could be like a Jake Gensel type long term. He's got 70 point potential. You know, even though he's 5'11", it's hard skill. It's, you know, very talented competitive player. It'd be a close call for me. I think you want to see, Stenberg's season isn't over yet. I think you're still waiting to get all the data, see how he does at the Men's World Championships, for example, against NHL players. But my lean currently would be towards a defenseman, I think.
1: Let's talk about the article, though, and, you know, projecting out the careers and where these guys are going to be. You know, how do you go about looking at what a player is versus what he will be? Because I always go back to not just one individual guy or anything like that, but there's certain players who, when they get put amongst the best players, you can see that that is an elevation of their own game, is that maybe they were slowed down at lower levels by, yes, their individual talent was immense, but suddenly when they're surrounded by the other guys moving at the same speed, they also go up in value as well. I think that's always the wild card to me. So, you know, if you could just talk about that too a little bit.
2: Yeah, you mentioned speed. I think that's an important criteria there, is that I think when you watch guys at the junior level, the high school level, the college level, the things that are easy to identify right off the hop is how fast are they and just their athleticism, their size, their frames. Because you figure, you know, if a guy is 6'3 and fast in junior, he's going to be 6'3 and fast in the NHL. It's the other variables that can get a little lost sometimes. Exactly how skilled they are, how smart they are, you know, how much offense they really have. There's a lot of context that can be lost in that. You know, there's a lot of variables in terms of their team they're on, the league they're in, the environment they're in, and it creates uncertainty. And I think you try to capture that uncertainty in the projections, but it's why, you know, when you think of defensemen like Reed and Keaton Verhoeve and Albert Smith and Carson Carlos, these big, mobile, tough defensemen, you got to figure they're still going to be big, mobile, and competitive in the NHL. The level of offense they have, you know, we'll see. Some might pan out as a power play guys or a 40, 50 point guy. Some may not. But when you're drafting a guy who's basically just offense driven, like someone like McKenna or Stenberg, at 1 or 2. They've basically got to score 80, 70 points for them to maximize on their value. Yeah. Otherwise, you're basically just drafting Neil Yakupov or Jonathan Drouin at that spot. So that's kind of the risk there. And I think those are the things that NHL teams struggle with, is they think of what the talent, but they also, I know for a fact that a lot of teams have to consider the what if this doesn't go exactly the way we planned. Is it still a valuable player or is it a replaceable player?
1: Yeah. And that was the angle that you went with the optimist, pessimist viewpoint. But it's interesting because even in that quote unquote pessimist viewpoint, you're still saying this is a, you know, this is a second line guy who's going to be productive for the majority of his career. I mean, it's, you can see that there is the difference of the guy. It's like the ceiling to floor, and their floor is still pretty darn high.
2: Yeah. And obviously there's, I probably shouldn't have been as definitive. Obviously there's scenarios where guys just flat out miss, like a Yakupov kind of thing, but you try to be like within the realm of realism. Like, I don't think, you know, I think even if someone like a Stenberg or McKenna, that doesn't go super well for them, I still think they're so talented and they're going to play, they're going to help an NHL team. It's just a matter, are they going to be, is McKenna going to be Patrick Kane, or is he going to be, you know, a level or two below that? I think that's the debate going on in the NHL right now.
1: When you look back at the season that Michael Misa had this year, did he play or look like the player you expected him to be in year number one, or is it hard to judge his season because he didn't play the first few games, then was in the lineup, in and outs, injury, World Juniors, comes back, and then finally you have the roughly the second half, or at least the final third of the season to judge? But is that enough for you to look at and say, oh, okay, this is or is not what I was projecting?
2: Yeah, it's a good question, and I think he's a guy who would have significantly benefited from the incoming changes to the American Hockey League, where a first-round pick will be able to play at age 18 coming out of the CHL starting next season. You know, you probably would have envisioned him in the first half trying to get some games in the American League if that was possible for a significant stretch of time. And then he obviously, he said, bumpy start, that his World Juniors was just okay. Mm-hmm. But then he comes back second half, looks very promising, looks a lot like the guy you that like he was in junior, tremendous skater, high skill level, direct style of play. I think the first half, I'm not gonna lie, looked a little rocky. Then he'll go to the World Juniors. He'll light it up. You're like, hey, he doesn't. You're like, oh, this is going tough now. But then I think, based on how he finished the year as an 18-year-old in the NHL, on a team that was trying to win, this wasn't like a bottom feeding team. This was a team trying to win games. He was in the lineup. He's contributing. I think you're happy with where he is. I don't think he's significantly ahead or significantly behind where I think he was, but I think he looks like a guy who's deserving to be a second or third overall pick like he was last year. And I think he looks like he's on track. We'll see how next season go. Hopefully it's not as bumpy, but I think you have to be optimistic by those last couple of months of the season.
1: Why do you think that the thoughts on Gavin McKenna were kind of up and down over the course of the year? Because I know that, you know, there's still the discourse over, you know, college hockey versus, you know, playing major juniors and that extent and, you know, coming over, you know, from one pathway versus another. But it seemed like he fell out of favor for a little bit, and then now suddenly he's been elevated back up to the top of the list. Did that ever waver in your mind, or have you ever, you know, really thought about why people were kind of up and down on him? I mean, I know there was the incident of which, I don't know, if you insult a man's mother with the son right next to him, it might not go well for you. I wasn't too put off by that, but just watching him, you know, and how he was viewed by, you know, the pundits everywhere, were you confused by it, or did you kind of have the same reaction?
2: No, I wasn't confused. I kind of thought he was like an average number one pick coming into the season. Like, I mean, he played on the same team as Matt Schaefer twice, mm-hmm. The previous season at the World Juniors and at the Hlinka Gretzky, and he's a late birth, and Schaefer was one of the earliest, the youngest players in the last year's draft, so they're only like 3 months apart. And like Schaefer was clearly better than him in both tournaments. So yeah, I kind of like thought like this is a really good player, but there was a pathway for some bumps. And then that first half of the season, he just didn't play really well. He was barely over a point per game in college. And then the second half of the season, after a really good World Juniors, he comes back and he's lights out good in the second half of the year. The 10-point weekend against Ohio State that everybody was talking about. And of course, just, you know, leading one of the leading scorers in college by the end of it. It's why I kind of, you mentioned that debate. I always find it funny. I see some people mention like, oh, maybe they should have stayed in junior or whatever. It's like, I don't know. He was third in college in scoring. I think he had a pretty good year. I don't think that's where this conversation is stemming from. I think there's, you know, I think when you pick number one overall, you're always envisioning you're envisioning Austin Matthews, you're envisioning McDavid and Celebrini and Schaefer, premium position guys, premium toolkits. Mm-hmm. Like that's kind of like the dream scenario when you get the number one pick. It's usually not a smaller winger who, even if he becomes Patrick Kane, which would be like obviously an absolute, you know, that's a Hall of Famer. Like that'd be wonderful. I think there is still some, that player profile has risks. He's not an elite skater. He's not an elite competitor. So I think he's got to like do what basically he's done his whole life, which is, you know, score in buckets in the NHL to be a foundational piece. And so there's some risk that doesn't happen. And I think that's kind of where this debate stems from. But the issue is this draft class doesn't have really a really, really clear alternative. It's just kind of like a group of guys. So it's why he still has a very good claim to number one pick. He's still the most talented player in this draft.
1: Well, you bring up an interesting point that I don't think people talk about enough, is that sometimes there is a consensus number one, but that doesn't mean that it's a consensus number one, like you alluded to, that's like an Austin Matthews, Connor McDavid type player who is immediately franchise changing and defining. And I think sometimes that gets lost in the weeds a little bit.
2: Yeah, like I think McKenna's a lot closer to like where Slavkovsky was, where he, or like to Power, to Nico Hischier, like a really, really good prospect. Mm-hmm. Someone who's going to become really important and play big minutes, score a lot, be a big part of their power play. But I don't think people in the league are looking at this guy as like I know even McKenna's biggest fans I talked to in the league are not talking about him the way they talked about Matthew Schaefer a year ago. Mm-hmm.
1: Did you expect Matthew Schaefer to be as good as he was this year?
2: No, he played like 20 games in his junior career. Sorry, the OHL last season. He had two goals or whatever. Like, and I love Schaefer. Mm-hmm. I did. Like, I thought he was the guy. Like, I thought great, great player. Could be like a Miro Heiskanen, Jake Sanderson type of player. So obviously, you know, elite NHL players. I thought that was but the level of offense he showed this year was, I did not see that coming. I thought he was going to play really well. I kind of chuckled a little bit when people told me in this last summer that he's going back to junior. I'm like no, guys, like he's too good for that. But what he did this year was just, it's one of the most unique 18-year-old seasons we've ever seen.
1: What about Macklin Celebrini's year two, even after seeing what he did in year number one after missing 12 games? Was that jump still shocking to you? Because I'm sure, I mean, I remember we talked about it. You know, you were very impressed with Celebrini. And then, you know, I think we talked in like February of his first year, and then we talked around draft time last year, and, you know, you said, yeah, you know, this was why he was rated so highly and regarded as such. But, you know, a lot of people did not expect him to have 115 points on a team that's outside the playoffs this year.
2: What was the margin between him and the next highest scorer? What was it, like 50 or 60 points, like that?
1: It's significant, yeah.
2: Yeah, it's just crazy. Yeah, I mean, I think everyone knows, like, I compared him to Sidney Crosby coming up. Like, I thought, like, this guy has potential to become a really, really elite player. But just given that the supporting cast is not yet quite developed around him, it's talented, but it's not, you know, there's no, like, you know, high-end veterans that they've really brought in yet. And it's just a lot of kids. It's, it's crazy. I mean, you look at what he did at the Olympics, too. It's, this is a guy, he could have been the World Juniors this past winter. It's, I think

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1: Unique seasons I've seen from a teenager, like kind of like Schaefer, but even more different. And like, he really just willed them into that playoff race. They didn't deserve to be there. If you looked at the rest of the roster and like the goaltending and like that wasn't a playoff team, but that they were in that playoff race for so long, I just think speaks to just how special he is. And like, this is a guy who, you know, I work in hockey. People, my friends and family know I work in hockey. He's the only guy I get like random texts and stuff like that, or like mess or calls from like distant family members to like talk to me about him and stuff like that kind of thing. Like, I think what he has become, I think, is really special, and obviously we'll see how he continues to go from here.
2: Yeah, no, and to that effect, the Celebrini effect, a year or 2 years ago, people were not sending me your articles when they came out. Now they do. And I've had, there's a couple other guys with The Athletic and some YouTube creators who 2 years ago, they weren't watching that, but now because of the Celebrini effect, they say, oh, did you watch this? Did you read this? Did you check that? You know, it's very, very, you know, wild to watch how quickly it's happened. You know, before I forget, because I want to ask you about this, the defenseman development pathway. A lot of people, depending on who you talk to, they say, oh, it takes 50, 100, 150, 200 games for those guys to really show who they are in the NHL. As more and more young defensemen are getting pushed up into the NHL, do you think that number is reducing or increasing? And do you think you know anything more about defenseman development now than maybe you did 5 years ago?
1: Well, I think it depends. I think it depends on the player, obviously. I mean, you just mentioned Schaefer, who just stepped into the league and immediately was a star. I mean, he's the outlier. There's been a lot of really high defense picks the last couple of years. You know, you had that draft with Lev Shunov and Zane Parekh and Carter Yakimchuk and Ziv Boyum, and of course Dickinson with the Sharks. And none of them have really kind of elevated, you know, just quite yet. Saliev still hasn't even come over from New Jersey. So I think there's a little bit of a balance in there. I think, you know, history has tended to show that forwards tend to make the quicker jump. I think that coaches are harder on their defensemen when it comes to the both sides of the puck argument. So I can understand, you know, that element a little bit, but I think as well, you still need the puck, you still need to score. And I think there will be times when if you draft a defenseman with significant offensive talent, teams still find a way to play those guys because they still need to, they need someone to run a power play and they need someone to get the puck out of their zone. So to answer your question more directly, I don't know how much I've learned more than usual, other than just the typical that if you're going to play in the NHL, you better not be soft and you better compete and try. And like, even if you're not a perfect defender, you better at least try. I think that's the only real rule that I've seen. Yeah. But generally, I think if you're good, the teams will find a spot for you.
2: And just as a final quick one, what do you think the odds are that somebody's going to make a pretty enticing offer to Mike Greer to move that number two pick?
1: I know that, I'm sure these conversations always happen. I feel like the stars have aligned here for the Sharks. I mean, whether it's Reed or Carls or Verhoeve or Smith, like those are the guys they absolutely need right now in this rebuild. I would not overthink this one. Like, I think they were not going to get one of these premium defense prospects a few weeks ago, and they've kind of been gifted this now. And I think you have to take full advantage of that.
2: Corey, great stuff as always, man. I appreciate your time, and I'll bug you again soon, all right?
1: Sure thing. Thank you.
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0: Hey there, welcome to The Undercurrent. I'm Tara Sloan. So nice to be with you. I hope spring is springing and sprunging wherever you are. It is finally nice at my house in Toronto, Ontario, Canada. And of course, in beautiful San Jose, it's, well, just beautiful because it pretty much always is. If you've been with the show since the beginning, you might remember one of our very first guests back in season one, which was early 2023, Renee Hess, the founder and executive director of Black Girl Hockey Club. Well, at the time, Renee was building something that a lot of people in this sport hadn't quite figured out how to talk about yet. A lot has happened since then. The scholarship program that was handing out its first few grants has now put well over $100,000 into the hands of young Black women in hockey. Some of those recipients are playing NCAA hockey right now. And in the fall of 2024, Renee published Blackness is a Gift I Can Give Her, a collection of essays on race, community, and Black women in hockey. She narrated the audiobook herself. It is part memoir, part reporting, part love letter, and part, as she puts it, a scathing ode to a game that doesn't always love her back. A lot has changed in the world, too, around this work, and we get into all of that. I caught up with Renee a little while ago to talk about where things stand in 2026.
1: Well, let's just jump right in. Let's just like make it all part of the thing. Are you good?
2: Yeah, okay. I'm good.
1: So I had to look it up. The last time we talked was in February of 2023.
2: Oh my goodness. So yeah. 3 years. Three years and a couple months.
1: Yeah, 3+ years. So a lot has changed. If I forget anything, you can get me up to speed. But one significant thing that I want to talk about is you gave birth to a book.
2: Hello.
1: Blackness is a gift I can give her. Congratulations. I mean, a belated congratulations.
2: Thank you.
1: That is such a big deal.
2: Yeah. The original release was October, November, 2024. My publisher and my agents are in Toronto. So I went up there for a book release. I brought my daughter because she is the her in the title, Blackness is a Gift I Can Give Her, Lola. Mm. And it was a magical experience, you know, just really all of what I did in my college career, in my teaching, in my community work, coming together in a book I'm really proud of. And the paperback edition was just released, I want to say January, and it's beautiful. I couldn't find a copy to show you, but it's got a beautiful cover, and I'm really excited for folks to maybe rediscover it, you know, this year. It took a couple years to write. I got to talk to some amazing women. I got to talk to you. I got to talk to Shireen Ahmed, Kim Davis, Sarah Nurse, mm-hmm. Blake Bolden, you know, and just really dive into what it means to be Black, to be a woman, and to be part of this hockey community that we are in together, Tara. If you haven't, you know, gone through it, I totally encourage folks to pick it up. I wrote it in a way where, because I was a university professor for many years teaching English and reading classes, and I always wanted to put together a book that was easy to pick up for students as well, mm-hmm. and for teachers, and use as a tool in the classroom, chapter by chapter. So while, of course, there's a universal theme, you can pick up a chapter and just read it, you know, and kind of get the gist of what that chapter is about. I love books like that because I have a short attention.
1: Yeah. And, you know, we're busy ladies, we're moms, like we got a lot of stuff going on. I love that too. I'm wondering if it sort of contextualized the work you do in Black Girl Hockey Club. Like, did it emphasize the importance of what you continue to do? Like, did it give you any kind of, I don't know, new perspective?
2: You know what? Each chapter is a story about a Black woman and in hockey spaces and her experiences and how my work with Black Girl Hockey Club connects to what her experiences are, to what we're trying to build in the community. And what it really solidified for me was so many of us feel as if we don't have a community in hockey spaces or have felt that in the past. And so the goal with Black Girl Hockey Club has always been to create spaces that are fun and safe and exciting with Black girls at the center of it, right? And so it really, it's funny because there's a part in the book where I actually talk about like breaking the fourth wall while I'm doing an interview about my book and saying, hey, I have a resource with Black Girl Hockey Club that might help you out in the situation that we're talking about right now.
1: Right.
2: And that was the whole experience for me.
1: I mean, so it highlights just the absolute importance and synergy, obviously.
2: I hope so. I think so, you know, and it's funny because I mean, I finished writing this book in like 2023. I was doing edits in 2024. So by the time last time we spoke, I was wrapping this book up. And so 3 years later, right, so much has happened. So much has changed. But I look back at it without any cringe, which is great.
1: Good.
2: I feel that it's still very relevant, and it will continue to be relevant, and folks, you know, Black girls and non-Black girls will relate to the stories told in here.
1: Okay, so let's talk about what has changed. I mean, there are a lot of positives, but it's not even the elephant in the room. It's just the truth, right? The political climate has changed quite dramatically.
2: Oh boy.
1: When you and I first met, you know, there was a real sense of urgency in terms of, you know, trying to improve hockey culture, trying to make hockey a more inclusive space. And I don't know, where does that sit at the moment? Because DEI is, you know, it's like you can't even say it. Corporations, businesses are being blacklisted for using those practices. I mean, it's just, you know, it's wow.
2: Yeah. And what I would say is that the work hasn't changed.
1: Right.
2: The work remains the same. The climate has changed, and the amount of folks that stand up alongside an organization like Black Girl Hockey Club has changed.
1: Mm-hmm.
2: But the work doesn't change, and the needs haven't changed, right? If anything, the need is greater. I just today in my inbox, you know, we sent out Black Girl Hockey Club newsletter for May, cleverly titled, It's Gonna Be May.
1: do not need to hear that again.
2: Why not? And after the newsletter went out, I had half a dozen emails in my inbox asking about scholarships, asking about opportunities for the girls that are playing hockey right now, continuing, and finances are getting tighter and tighter. So hockey is indeed a privilege, right? So it has definitely shifted how we are perhaps perceived and assisted and, you know, uplifted in the community, but it doesn't change the mission.
1: No.
2: It doesn't change, you know, the vision and what we want to do. Black Girl Hockey Club remains an entity committed to making space in hockey for Black women, whatever damn way we can.
1: Well, let's talk about, you know, the work that continues and the scholarships. So tell me if this is correct, that scholarships went from $27,000 in 2021 to $146,000 by the end of 2023. I don't know if that is, can you confirm or deny?
2: I cannot confirm or deny. But you know what changed was Black Girl Hockey Club received a Bauer Hockey Equipment Grant that allowed us to include that in our numbers, first of all,
1: right.
2: But also allowed us to give away a lot of hockey equipment to basically any Black girl that applied and had the need. So that was the year. that we gave out, oh my gosh, oh, I want to say like between 20 and 30 sets of like $1,000 sets of equipment to girls in Canada. And then we also were doing as much as we could down here in the States as well. So yeah, you know, that year was pretty flush for us. And Bauer continues, you know, we just hit our 3-year contract with Bauer. And so I'm talking with them next week to see if we can re-up the deal. But we have been, they gave us $100,000. We were just passing it out to whoever needed that equipment. And that was really amazing to be able to do because there are so many girls across the States and North America who are in need and who are playing hockey. And the wonders that some fresh blades, a new stick, a helmet, some gear, some pads can do for a family that has 3 or 4 kids playing hockey, it's a wonder. So that's been really amazing to do. Without Bauer, I mean, we were seeing really tight days in 2024 and 2025. But having that Bauer kind of bucket to be able to hand out scholarships to girls was really a lifesaver for Black Girl Hockey Club.
1: And now you're at the point where you're watching some of, you know, these young women who are scholarship recipients start to really succeed, go on and play NCAA. That must feel like Dayton O'Donohue, who I love, who's playing at Dartmouth.
2: Yes.
1: You know, like that just must feel so heartwarming to you.
2: This past weekend, I was in Toronto for an event that Black Girl Hockey Club put on with a couple of professors from Waterloo and Brock University. This is a research project that we got a government grant, a Canadian government grant, to put together. And we sent out, I mean, 100+ invitations. We wanted a good chunk of people there to participate in the research project. And Dr. Kaylee Pinnick and Dr. Janelle Joseph were leading this project and did so much work to make it come to fruition. And we got, I mean, we got Jam Gamble, who's a local.
1: I know Jam Gamble. You know Jam? I know Jam. I do.
2: Jam is so funny and fun. And of course you would know Jam. The personalities, I see it now. And the style sense, because
1: she's way more
2: stylish. You're pretty styling too.
1: No, she's next level.
2: But we had Jam Gamble come out and talk to the girls. We had Simone Wright, who is a hair historian, Black hair historian, come out and talk to the girls. We had Coach Abba come out, Coach Abba with Edges, I think is his program, come out and do some physical stuff for the girls. And then we got Angela James to come and talk as our keynote speaker. And it was a lot of the girls that showed up, you know, was ages 14 and up. So mothers and fans and friends could show, but a good number of the girls were scholarship winners that I met 5, 6, 7 years ago. One of the girls, Talia Rose Tambro, I talked to her and her mom in my book, and they showed up. They used to live in London. I think they moved for hockey, and they showed up to the event in Toronto on Sunday. And we were talking, me and Michelle, to Talia Rose's mom, that I met Talia Rose when she was in 7th grade, and now she is going into her senior year. Playing hockey still. She's a goalie. She's amazing and just so smart and talented. And there were, you know, a dozen girls there with that same connection to Black Girl Hockey Club. So that was, it's just like old home week, going to something like that, getting to see these girls and their dreams of college and, you know, D1. And I look at Dayton, you know, you mentioned Dayton, and all that she's achieved. And I just remember meeting her and her mom, and their desire to push her to be, know, the best she could be in Hockey Spaces, and look at her now. So it is, I feel like I always tell them, like, this, we're your aunties, you're not getting rid of us, we're family now, so we're just gonna watch you grow and cheer you on, whether you're playing hockey or not, because not all of them still play hockey. Some of my scholarship girls graduate from high school and there aren't opportunities for them to play hockey, so they play another sport or they focus on their studies, but they still come out, they volunteer at events and they participate, they go to the games with us. It's just, it's really beautiful, the community that has been built over the past, what is it, seven years now. Yeah. No,
1: it is really incredible. I want to talk about some firsts that we've seen on the world stage, and two young women I want to talk about specifically. First of all, China Taylor, the Sports Illustrated Sports Kid of the Year in 2025. She's a young defender. She's going to be a superstar on Team USA. She's already a U18 gold medalist. First of all, her, and then Layla Edwards, who, of course, you know, we already loved her, and then all of a sudden she goes on and she becomes the first Black woman to play on Team USA's hockey team and wins a gold medal. It's, you know, it's true. If you can see it, be it.
2: It's a fairy tale, right?
1: Yeah.
2: First of all, China and her grandfather, who texts me every once in a while with pictures and updates about what she's doing. She's amazing. It's really been astounding to watch her grow and to be involved in such a intense way with USA Hockey, mm-hmm. and actually be on that path to what Layla has been able to accomplish. And sometimes, like I mentioned, her grandfather, Tim, will text me when he's at an event, when China has won something, he'll send me pictures. And he's not the only, you know, Black Girl Hockey Club parent, grandparent, auntie to do that. While I was in Toronto, I got a text from a mom in California with a video of her daughter knocking down some boys on the ice who were messing with her. You know, she was like, yeah. Wait, watch till the end. And of course, Camille did the thing. So it's just, it's really amazing to see what these girls are able to accomplish. And I, particularly China, you know, as a Sports Illustrated Kid of the Year, her being, you know, so involved with Team USA, it's just, I can't wait to see what she accomplishes next.
1: Oh my gosh. Yeah. So let's move on to Layla and what we've just watched her achieve. And you know, she's really embraced the spotlight too, which I love so much. I love seeing her in all these interviews, and she's just a bright light.
2: She deserves it, honestly. She's worked so incredibly hard. I remember when, oh gosh, I want to say it was tail end of 2024, they were doing wasn't the Dream Gap Tour. Maybe it was the Dream Gap Tour. I'm not sure what it was. You know, the women before the teams were put together, maybe it was 2023. They were going around to arenas playing USA versus Canada. You remember
1: those
2: games?
1: That was the rivalry series.
2: The rivalry series, yeah. So they were doing the rivalry series before the PWHL kind of came into existence. And they played one game. I got to see it, which was amazing. They played a second game in LA, and I got to go again. I took my niece. I got to hang out with Blake Bolden. You know, it was very cool. But before the game started, I ran into a beautiful Black family in the kind of wrong side of Staples Center. And so I'm, you know, me being me, I'm like, hey, you guys looking for somebody? Can I help you? And they're like, we need to get in there. My daughter's playing. And I was like, oh, you're Layla's mom and grandma and brother. Hi, guys. Aww. I'm Renee. Let me see if I can help you find a way into the arena. You know, and we get grandma in, and I get to meet Layla's mom, who is a superstar in her own, you know, her own way. And I didn't get to meet Layla. She was already, you know, with the team on the ice. But I remember thinking, you know, how funny that we just kind of bumped into each other and immediately knew like there was a connection there. And then that afternoon when Layla was playing, or when Team USA was playing, we were sure Layla wasn't going to get ice time. She hadn't been, this was her second time playing with the team. The first time I think had been in Colorado, and I don't think she got ice time at all. Mm-hmm. So in LA, it was the second game, and we're thinking, you know, maybe they'll let her play a couple minutes at the end, and they did. And I remember, you know, her mom was in the seats kind of adjacent to us, and they were cheering while she was on the ice, and we were yelling, jumping up and down, just thinking like, how amazing that we get to witness this first for Layla, right? Flash forward, you know, a couple years, and we couldn't stop talking about Layla in Black Girl Hockey Club. We knew we couldn't, because we want people to know about her. We want other people to talk about her, know that she has this opportunity. So, you know, Black hockey communities united, and we're like, we're going to talk about Layla. We're going to remind folks that we know that she's on Team USA and that she's good as hell at hockey. And, you know, for her to not only get the opportunity to go to the Olympics, but to play, to make goals, to win a gold medal, her very first time, you know, with that group out there on that stage. Oh, my goodness. It's just, it's really, really cool. And, you know, the only other person who probably has any inkling how that might feel is Sarah. Sarah Nurse. Right.
1: Talking about Sarah Nurse, yes, of course.
2: And bless Sarah and her exuberance and what the team did. But, Layla, we were just, you know, it's magic. It's Black girl magic, baby.
1: It is. And you know what? Of course, like we as Canadians were sad, but Team USA was just an absolute powerhouse. So Team Canada gave them a run for the money. The gold medal match, they sort of came to life, but Team USA really, they deserved that gold medal. And Layla Edwards, of course, a future great in the PWHL. When we last spoke, Renee, the PWHL hadn't started yet.
2: No, it so didn't even exist.
1: That's a massive change.
2: That's a new thing, right? It's been really cool to watch it. And now Detroit getting a team. Amazing. I've never been to Detroit. And what a reason to go. Like, I'm so excited. I want more out here on the West, but I can't be selfish. You know, we've got a couple out here now with Seattle and Vancouver. And of course, we've got Sarah and Sophie and Michaela all out here on the West. So I'm not mad at it. I'm really not. I have to admit, I have not been to a PWHL game. So that's a first that I'm waiting for. Well,
1: yeah, that's got to change. And as we speak now, so things may, you know, have made change by the time this comes out. But so, you know, one of potentially four expansion teams have been announced, the one you talked about, Detroit. There are lots of rumors about California teams. So I think if it doesn't happen this round, it's bound to happen. The game, we know, both of us know perfectly well, it's growing like crazy.
2: Yeah.
1: And I'll just say San Jose is a really great market. So
2: great hockey town.
1: It's a great hockey town. And there's a lot of excitement now because of the Sharks and what an amazing and fun young team has become. So, you know, I hope it happens.
2: You know, my family's up there. I'm happy to drive up and go see a game, a doubleheader maybe.
1: Yes, I think so. So what, though, can you sort of identify in a somewhat concrete way what you see the effects of the PWHL in some of the young hockey players that you're talking to?
2: Honestly, I think that everybody is still so excited to have a tangible women's league that is continuing to expand, that is, you know, getting the best players and paying them appropriately. The excitement continues to be palpable, you know, and it's across, you know, genders, it's across races, it's across class. It's just really cool to have a sport that you love so much adapt to the times and create something that people want. Women's sports, we see that in soccer, we see it in basketball. Hockey is there, and the fact that our women's teams in North America are amazing, and then those players are scattered across the league. That is, I mean, that's a draw. It has to be for just even casual hockey or hockey fans, right? So I think that the energy is what I see shifting towards a tangible kind of avenue towards women's hockey becoming mainstream in this space, you know. And I have a lot, when I was in Toronto, one of our volunteers, his name is Dan Harbridge, he has an amazing Instagram account called Women's Hockey Cards.
1: Yes, he's
2: Dan
1: awesome.
2: Is a huge women's hockey fan, and it was the most funniest, coolest thing to see him talking stats with Angela James and telling her, Aaron, when you were in the 87 or 97, and then she's just like, who is this guy? But those fans, alongside casual fans, have something to hold on to in this women's hockey league. And it's not, you know, we're not scared that it's going to crumble or fold or get sold or, you know, shut down. It seems only to be getting stronger and growing, and the fandom is there. So it's the energy that I love about it. You know, I got to get out to a game.
1: You do. I mean, I will tell you, and everybody will say this, and I can absolutely confirm, it just feels like family. You know, it just feels, there's so much warmth, so much excitement. It feels safe. It just, it's really unique and really amazing. And I get really kind of choked up when I look at a young girl and I'm like, they won't know a time when there wasn't this league, you know. That's so special.
2: Yeah.
1: So Renee, I want to sort of, you know, just go to the NHL really quickly, because I work for the NHL team. This is a San Jose Sharks podcast. You know, I know years ago you said the NHL is listening. There's a lot of conversation, and, you know, you're close with Kim Davis. And can you give me just a little bit of a sort of report card?
2: I don't know that I can in 2026, right? Mm-hmm. Black Girl Hockey Club, we still go to NHL games. We're still, you know, have a strong connection to the AHL. Mm-hmm. But the conversations really have stalled. I'll say that, you know, we haven't really been connected to those decision-making committees and folks because DEI is dead. Right? It's not a priority for so many large corporations. Not saying it's not a priority for the individuals in those corporations, right? But as a business, as an entity, the urgency, as you said, isn't there. It just isn't. And so that's not to say that we don't connect deeply with clubs like San Jose Sharks, the Los Angeles Kings. I mean, you know, I'm a huge Pittsburgh Penguins.
1: I do.
2: And those, it's always been about the clubs, right? And it's always been about the individuals that work in those clubs and work in those institutions. We're not going to change the game of hockey by rewriting the rules of the NHL. We're going to change hockey by touching the hearts of people like you and me that work in the sport and that have a platform and they use it. I don't have a report of the NHL, but I don't think I ever really have. You know, they're doing what they do. They're making money. They're pushing their best players. They are, you know, there's playoffs going on right now. There's a lot of palpable excitement around that. And there are still heritage nights, right? There are still opportunities for organizations like Black Girl Hockey Club and others to get involved with NHL clubs. Just because, you know, we haven't doesn't mean that others aren't. It's just things have changed, you know, particularly here in the States. It has, and coming straight from the mouths of the workers in those places, that the priorities of the higher-ups have changed, and now we're having to pivot how we engage with, you know, community organizations. And that's across the board.
1: Yeah.
2: That was across the board in 2025, across the board in 2026. But that's okay, right? Because Black Girl Hockey Club is not about uplifting NHL teams and going to NHL events. We're about building community for Black women in hockey spaces. And that can be in your local rink. That can be, you know, at a community event at MLSC Launchpad in Toronto. That could be at a hockey game, at a meetup. You know, it could be any of those things. None of them are necessarily top of the hierarchy for BGHC. And the NHL has always been just a part of what we, how we want to engage and who we want to engage with in hockey spaces. And I will say, you know, the PWHL and their teams have been so great. As soon as they got on the map, they reached out to Black Girl Hockey Club, particularly the Seattle team. The Torrent has been, you know, they know that I'm on the West Coast and that we have scholarship folks in Seattle. We've always been very connected to the Seattle Kraken. And so they reached out to us immediately. I want to say before they even had a name and a logo, just to let us know that they wanted to be a part of what we were doing. And for me, it's those individuals, it's those individual clubs that really build up what BGHC is doing. Not to say in spite of the NHL, because of course they've supported us and we got an amazing NHL foundation grant a couple years ago that is nothing to sneeze at, obviously. But I do believe that that's because of the individuals in those spaces that see the value in what we're doing, because the institutions, if we're not making them money, what do they care what we're about, right? And we're not making the money.
1: Right. Well, not in the short term, but anyway, but that's a great point. And it is about it's about so much more and so many, you know, it's not just top level, it's every level. So if we talk again in 3 years, which I hope it's not, that long.
2: Oh, not
1: okay,
2: 3 years.
1: But yeah, if we talk again in 2 to 3 years, Renee, okay, I'm going to leave you with this. What would you like Black Girl Hockey Club to have accomplished by then? Are there any kind of, like, you know, future markers that you want to see?
2: You know what? If the next time we talk is 2029, which is wild to even say out loud, I would really like to continue building BGHC city by city. You know, that's always been something that has really been important to me, that when we go visit places like Toronto or Vancouver or San Jose, that we don't just come in and have a whirlwind experience and then leave, that we can actually build something in that space. And that's not always easy, because all of a sudden we become an international, you know, organization with like me and two other people. So that's not always easy, but that's the dream, that, you know, we could go to San Jose and have a club, that we could have one in Toronto, one in Pittsburgh, one in LA. That's what I would love to see. And then, you know, maybe one over in London and one in Nigeria. I don't know. I just think it would be really cool to, like, have a lot of international friends all across the world, part of Black Girl Club.
1: It would. Renee, you do such amazing work. You're such an inspiration. Thank you so much for taking the time.
2: Thanks for chatting with me today. It was good to see you.
1: Renee, thank you so much for your time. I am so grateful for your friendship. If Renee's story has stayed with you, please do two things. Go get her book, Blackness is a Gift I Can Give Her. And if you are able, support Black Girl Hockey Club. The scholarship and mentorship work they do is putting young Black women on the ice and into college hockey programs. It matters, it works, and it is just such a wonderful community. I'll be back with one more edition of The Undercurrent before I go dark for the summer. Until then, keep your sticks on the ice and your fins above water.

0: Hey there, Sharks fans. Welcome to a brand new episode of The Undercurrent. I'm Tara Sloan. Happy New Year to you all. I hope the statute of limitations on saying Happy New Year has not run out, but hopefully your 2026 is going well. There has been no shortage of great hockey lately. The Sharks have started the second half of the season with a bang. The World Juniors provided some great action as always, and congratulations to Team Sweden for taking the gold medal. In particular, Sharks prospect Leo Selin Valenius and Victor Ekelund, the brother of our own William Ekelund, otherwise known as Ekki. Not to mention, we have the Olympics to look forward to next month. So, hockey, great. But often all but overlooked at this time of year is the U18 Women's World Championships, featuring the young women who are truly the future of the sport at the highest level. And this year, the tournament's being held January 10th to 18th, in Sydney and on Member 2 First Nation in Cape Breton. So for those of you who may not be familiar geographically, Cape Breton Island is at the eastern end of Nova Scotia, the Canadian province of Nova Scotia. Not only is this a really beautiful part of the world, I know I'm biased because I grew up in Nova Scotia, but Cape Breton has actually become an important example of how to make space and therefore create room for growth for women's and girls' hockey. Now, this is in no small part due to the hard work of people like Christina Lamy. Christina, I met her a few years ago. She is a powerhouse. She is the president and founder of the Cape Breton Blizzard Female Hockey Association. She spearheaded efforts in the region to create fair ice access to girls' hockey teams, something that hockey associations all over the globe will no doubt be looking to replicate. It is really unique and incredible. To help us get ready for the U18s and also to fill us in on the state of girls and women's hockey, here is my conversation with Christina Lamy.
1: So Christina, I want to start by saying that the fact that Cape Breton is hosting this tournament is a pretty big deal, and it's the result of a lot of people's efforts, not just yours, but really a large effort on your part to create equitable ice time for girls and women's hockey in Cape Breton. So I kind of want to backtrack and just start at the beginning. How is this even possible? What's going on in Cape Breton?
2: I would say we've had I would think of it in terms of like a bit of an experiment. I arrived back home to live on the island that I grew up on. But previous to that, I had been living in Toronto, where I played women's hockey with the OWAJ system there and the big women's leagues in Toronto. I went back to Halifax and I joined the women's league there. It was nowhere near what was in Ontario. So I joined the board and we made a lot of changes there. Something very important happened there in Halifax, actually. We fought and won for a fair ice access policy at the city of Halifax. Mm. And the difference between before that policy and after that policy is insane. The women's league grew from 7 or 8 teams, of one of which would fold every year, to over 40 today. Mm. And two large girls hockey associations were formed after that policy was in place, because they could now access the amount of ice they needed for what they were doing. So as they grew, the city built more arenas. Go figure.
1: Yeah.
2: You know, it actually adapted to that growth because they had a policy that they had to be equitable in their distribution of facilities. So then I came back to the island in which I grew up, which is here on Cape Breton. Now, if you know much about Cape Breton Island, it is absolutely a stunningly beautiful place, but very economically depressed. Mm-hmm. The income level here, very low. Kind of not the kind of place you would think you could build a significant new hockey initiative.
1: Right.
2: But when I arrived here, I found that almost nothing had changed from when I was a young girl and was kicked out of hockey when I was in peewee or something and said, no, there's no place for a girl in our peewee division. So I went back to the very same rink that I grew up in and was kicked out of. And my daughter was about to join hockey. I didn't like what I saw. So myself and a bunch of other like-minded people, one of whom wrote me a note yesterday, actually, because of opening the new arena and was, one of the OGs, right? We started essentially a house league for, 10-year-olds.
1: Right.
2: You know, we didn't start at the elite level here or anything. We started with, hey, every beginner 10-year-old who wants to join, let's go. And that's where we started. We started with like 3 teams like that. So there were already a couple of girls teams. There was three girls teams when I arrived here, 18 AAA, 15 AA, and 18 A. So essentially the oldest teenagers, that's all. And of course, there was lots of kids that would be excluded for them because if you didn't make that team, where were you playing?
1: And were these girls who had also they'd just come up playing in
2: Boys
1: boys minor
2: hockey.
1: hockey and then
2: Yeah. So
1: branched
2: they were
1: off?
2: the ones who survived that gauntlet.
1: Literally,
2: Yes,
1: literally.
2: literally. And then there was a and it landed in one of the coveted few spots there were on a girls' team as a teenager. So I could fill in a lot of details in between, but fast forward to today, about 6, 7 years later, and we have a 30-team girls' hockey association with over close to 450 players, 550 when you've got the coaches and everything. Like the whole association's quite big. And at one point along the way, we decided we really needed to take the fight public about ice time, how we were being discriminated against for ice time as we were growing because there was no policy here. And we decided to bring attention to ourselves by running for Kraft Hockeyville. It was totally done as a campaign to draw attention to ourselves for the local politicians, ultimately. Well, it went way beyond that. That storyline ran all across the country. Our organization won Kraft Hockeyville in order to get $250,000 towards. Well, it was weird because we ran Kraft Hockeyville not as an arena that needed repair. We didn't even have an arena. We had no arena. We ran Kraft Hockeyville for an arena repair money that for an arena that didn't exist, really. So, but there was a mothballed arena in the area at the university that had run its life cycle. The Zamboni was stripped for parts in the back room. It was done. So we won that contest, but that was, $250,000 doesn't go far in the construction of an arena. But immediately after winning it, we did succeed in doing what we had intended, which was grab the attention of governments, and the money flowed. And today we are playing hockey in essentially a new $40 million facility. And we're the home, our that's our home ice arena.
1: So this is a hub for girls and women's hockey. I mean, does this exist anywhere else?
2: I don't believe there's anything like it in the world, actually. The main tenant of this arena is a girls' hockey association. The other tenant of it is a women's hockey association. And there's some sledge hockey that is added as well. So it's as far as I'm aware, I don't know of another arena that is purposely dedicated as a home ice arena for girls' associations. And so as far as I know, I haven't seen anything else quite like it.
1: Does this tournament now coming to Cape Breton feel like there's some full circle moment? I know you had Diana Fox Carney at the Kehoe Arena and to hang out with the players and drop the puck. Did she scrimmage? Did she
2: Yes,
1: play?
2: we were playing. We tried to talk her into doing full gear, full scrimmage, but she was just like, no, let's take it easy and we'll just play, No, she scrimmaged hard. She poke checked every player on the ice,
1: I love
2: made sure
1: it.
2: the plays were happening. She's a good player.
1: I love that. So, but I mean, this has to for you. I mean, obviously, there's still hills left to climb, but this has to feel like, wow, we really did something here.
2: I like to think of it in terms of like more of if I can do this, you can. If me, just with the determination that we should have this here, can do this in a rather economically depressed area that didn't have a lot of resources at its fingertips. We're not a major media market. Just we're on the periphery of things. If every place on the periphery of things did what we did, this can be done. I don't think we are anything special or any circumstances that we had happen were beyond somebody else to achieve. So I think one of the big things, and I hear this a lot, is that folks in Moncton were calling the other day about we want a girls' hockey arena. So I'm hearing this across the country now that we want an arena for our program. These programs are big. These are 500 player programs. They should absolutely have their own home ice arena. Smaller than minor hockey associations already do. So I tend to think of it more in terms of like, if you can do this here, you can do it anywhere. So I like to think of best practices, right? And it's like, what did we do here and how can that be replicated across the country? So that's where I'm hoping, you know, organizations like Hockey Canada can lead in those kind of things. Mm-hmm. And that's the goal ultimately.
1: For, you know, this is a Sharks audience as well. So, you know, the U.S. Girls hockey is really growing here in California, which is amazing to see.
2: Yes.
1: But can you just, for context, so people understand what you were witnessing when you first got back to Cape Breton in terms of ice time? I mean, it was basically like kind of the leftovers, right? Like,
2: oh, absolutely.
1: All the boys teams had these sort of grandfathered in rights to ice time, and then the girls teams would be like whenever they could slot in.
2: Yes, that's exactly the, and that is the norm in most places in the country.
1: Right.
2: Obviously the city of Halifax changed that, and look what happened. To me, girls hockey is one of those sports that if you create the space for it, it will fill it. Mm-hmm. So it's I tend to look at how these structures are. And I don't know a huge amount about the U.S. structure. I'm extremely familiar with the Canadian structures, but that's exactly it. There's this old system. I won't call it old. I'll say it's actually this robust, powerful system of minor hockey that mm-hmm. exists across the country. And I'm a huge fan of it fundamentally. Talk about building something really strong. Every single little town in Canada has a minor hockey association. And if you live in that little town, you play for that minor hockey association. And they are, you can build a rink and take it to the bank that minor hockey association will exist there because it has a geographic monopoly on the players. So if you live in any town, Canada, you play for any town minor hockey. So that's one of those systemic things that really girls hockey struggles with because they don't exist in that system anywhere. If they're forming a girls hockey team, it's only essentially the will of the people to do it. There's no geographical monopoly. They have no ice contracts often. They're starting to gain them, but it's like one ice time after another here, there, everywhere. It's like picking things out of the air, right? Mm-hmm. So that creates chaos. And I would say unreliability has been one of the big Achilles heels of girls hockey. It's like, will I have a team next year? Should I join the girls association? What if there's not enough for a team? It's safer to just join the boys minor hockey association because you can count on it. And I'd like to see a massive systemic change about that. Mm-hmm. I personally feel that in Canada, we are at a place right now where you can designate a girls hockey association everywhere in the country. And that should be the go-to. I think they will all succeed, but a big part of it has to be equitable access to the ice time that's in the area.
1: Yeah, absolutely. It's
2: building new rinks. That's what Hockey Canada should fight for, is you fight for building new rinks.
1: Yeah.
2: But that's the goal. Let's not kid ourselves that there's some other path here. It has to be, you know, a clear pathway is actually a benefit for girls in hockey.
1: Well, I love that. I mean, you and I met years ago when I was on tour with Rogers Sometime Hockey. And you know, this, you are already sort of into this, I won't call it a fight, but battle, campaign. And, you know, I am so thrilled that, now you've created this model that people can turn to. I want to talk about the community at large, both, you know, on Cape Breton Island and Sydney, Member 2 First Nation. What does it mean for your community there to host this international event?
2: Oh, it's great. So I tend to think of things in our community. We're very diverse, like a hardworking kind of community. 20% of our players are actually Indigenous. So we operate, for instance, in four arenas. Our new arena, an old rundown facility that we only use for practicing because it's not really game ready.
1: Right.
2: And the two First Nations communities that are around us, right next to us here, we have ice in both of those. If it wasn't for the Indigenous communities that we live among here, we'd be nowhere. Like they were the ones who opened the doors at their arenas. It was not the city owned arenas or anything like that.
1: Huh.
2: Yeah. So, you know, Walalan for that. That was mine. They've been great partners on everything and love hockey. Like Canada's First Nations people are, they kind of invented it, right? It was they were there.
1: I believe so.
2: Listen,
1: Windsor, Nova Scotia tries to lay claim, but I believe it was a Mi'kmaq.
2: Yes, exactly. Evidence to that. So I think us hosting, or almost a perfect host for an event like this, the games are going to be very well attended. People are excited to see the U18 Women's Worlds. Our players are very excited because they see these players as the future stars of the PWHL. I'm expecting there's going to be some high level of compete from these players at this tournament because now they have something to dream about. These girls will all want to go to the top levels of the game now, which are outstanding. So I feel like in some ways we're witnessing the very beginnings of a realistic dream for girls in hockey. You know, like they're not just competing for Canada and their country out there, but they're also competing for a career and a future in the sport. Like there's so much more on the line right now for them. So I expect them, they're bringing their best.
1: It's so amazing to behold. You know, for people who may pay a lot of attention to the men's juniors that just happened, of course, it's a great tournament. but like, how would you describe the skill level of these U18 athletes? And why is it such an afterthought?
2: Oh, like what do you mean by an afterthought? The girls,
1: the U18s. I mean, we watch the whole, you know, the whole World Juniors tournament on TV every year. You know, I remember one year, I think they were showing the U18s. They were broadcasting it or streaming it, but it looked like we were watching through like one of those peepholes on a door. Like, you know, they just don't
2: get dash cam.
1: They don't get the same level of media. They don't, but these are, you know, the best in the world at this age group.
2: Yes. I think we're starting to see that pivot now as well, right? TSN's here going to be covering this event. So we expect broadcast quality games to be covered. Like I was mentioning, these players are in the pipeline for the PWHL, which, as we all know, is just rocking it out there, doing their own thing and killing it, you know? And that is such a big part, I think, of the women's game and these players and everything. They're the future of it. It's so important that it is shaped in its own image. You know what I mean? That I love that the PWHL isn't the WNHL.
1: Yes, me too.
2: I think that's the reason for success, actually, hugely. The more autonomy a girls and women's sport organization has, I think the more success it will have. Everything women do is much better when you don't have to ask permission for it. That's my line. Life. So just like with us, everything we always push to do was an expectation that we're going to have what we want here, that we don't need to ask for it and beg for it. And I love to see that these young girls are growing up and coming of age at a time where the women's game that they're heading into is shaped by women. They're heading into a pro league that is like built for them, as opposed to something that may have been, you know, like this, all that we talk, there's a lot of talk for a long time that the NHL would run a women's league.
1: Right.
2: Remember, that was always like, that was the chatter for so long. Super grateful that that's not the way it played out.
1: Well, I mean, it would have meant waiting for indefinitely forever. It was just like, not now, not yet, not now. So, yeah, I mean, this is
2: always like, not yet, not now, not now. When?
1: Right. But yeah. You gave a really great TEDx talk, and you sort of provided a cautionary tale. Mm. And I wonder if this still applies, because it was a few years ago. But you talked about the fact that women's hockey in the 1940s was actually really growing and was on the cusp of being a demonstration sport at the Olympics, which, Christina, I had no idea.
2: Mm-hmm.
1: And then everything kind of fell off. So why is that a cautionary tale? Do we need to be paying attention to that at this point, or have we reached the tipping point?
2: No, we are nowhere near the tipping point. I can't tell you how much this occupies my thoughts all the time about how vulnerable even my girls' hockey association is. Like the male-dominated system, those systems are built to protect themselves, right? And there is no real system for grassroots girls hockey in the country, which I think is crucial for the future success of the PWHL. The more girls that play, the more success and more, what's the word for it, protection the PWHL has for its future, right? Where, I hate to say it, every time a little girl steps on the ice, you're banking the PWHL, right? So if we are not developing a robust, bulletproof system for girls hockey in the country, then we

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1: No, to me, success is when that starts to flatline. How do we ensure that we continue to gain ice contracts, gain infrastructure, all of these things that make it impervious to, you know, these bumps in the road? So I would say right now, we are not paying enough attention to this. The grassroots of girls hockey within the Hockey Canada structure fundamentally doesn't even exist. Like, where in the Hockey Canada structure do girls hockey associations have any kind of place? You know, we don't really exist. In fact, there was a minor hockey association who didn't want us to form back when we were forming a few years ago. They had, I believe, taken I don't know if they had gotten a lawyer or whatever to make an argument about why they shouldn't have to release any players to us. And their argument was that there's no such thing as a girls hockey association. I think they backed off from arguing that only because of optics, not because they were wrong. So there's a major systemic issue here that I really feel Hockey Canada needs to address. And they had a report out recently and didn't touch that. And I'm like thinking that's foundational. We have to get back to the foundations of the system that underpins this. And I'm super aware of it because I run a girls hockey association and I know how vulnerable it is to erosion. It's a good word to use. Super vulnerable to erosion. Minor boys system is impervious to that. So, you know, how can Hockey Canada stand there and say, you know, girls hockey should all be about, oh, as many choices as possible, when the minor boys system that they built is about no choice at all. So, there's some much deeper discussions about systemic issues there. And if we want to build big, strong girls hockey associations in the country, then you need to make them resilient.
2: That is such a good point, because of course everything is so new and hot right now, and there's such explosive growth. But you're right. What happens when that levels off? It's such good food for thought.
1: Because Christina, when it levels off, just like boys minor hockey has leveled off, we are not standing on the same type of ground. They're still standing on their geographic monopolies over players, and girls hockey is standing on nothing.
2: Wow. Gosh, you are such a powerful voice in this space. For those people who are listening and are inspired by what, you know, you and your group have done in Cape Breton, or should I say on Cape Breton?
1: In an island. What? That's weird. Okay, never mind.
2: Yeah, on Cape Breton. You know, what are some of the first steps, and how can they take, you know, some of your learnings and use them to start strengthening girls hockey in their areas?
1: Okay, this is going to be a super feminist position on this ultimately kind of thing. Own your own ice contracts, develop your own teams and systems and leagues. Try not to be too enmeshed in other organizations, because the more places you need to ask permission of, bigger problems you have. Number one thing would be to try to, you know, gain ice contracts. Because once you have ice contracts, then you can use that. When you kind of are forming a group of people and then you're looking for ice, you're in a weak position there. So I always felt like, you know, the example of Halifax is a great one. There's other places too. Ontario has so many examples of this as well. Ontario is, you know, the absolute leader in this space. When you form these hockey associations and form an association that, you kind of have your own property, your own space, your own fundraising systems, everything. The less you rely on the existing system and keep shaping your own, the better, because the existing system wasn't built for you and it's not really designed to integrate you either. So that was my go for it. And I think here in Nova Scotia, we've done a pretty good job of that. My area is one of seven girls hockey associations in Nova Scotia. We cover every inch of the province. Technically speaking, no matter where you live in Nova Scotia, you're within the boundary of some girls hockey association. Works really well. We have our own leadership group who makes most of the decisions. And for the most part, like Hockey Nova Scotia,

0: Leadership pretty much says, you do you, and away we go, you know, and that's been successful. Like, mostly get out of the way, get out of the way, give us the space. Let us have the space. I hate my phrasing I just did there. Let us have, take the space and build it. And don't put yourself in a position where you need to ask permission for everything. Your instincts about what the girls want and what the parents of the girls want is right. Like, there's something I did a while ago, because so much data that people use in sports and everything, they ask the existing players what they think of something. And I didn't want to know what the existing players think. I want to know what the people who were not there think, right? Mm-hmm. And so I polled parents of girls age 6 and 7, and I asked them, would you consider hockey for your daughter, yes or no? Would you consider hockey for her if it was a girls hockey association, yes or no? And the differential was about 35%, meaning that 35% of those parents were not consider hockey unless it was a girls hockey association. So I don't think that's really been ever measured by people, you know, because that's a key number. Mm-hmm. How many players are you actually missing out on because you're not offering girls hockey?
1: Well, lots. You are about as far as you can be from where I am right now, North America. I'm in the Bay Area in California. But I know that these lessons can apply absolutely everywhere. You are so inspiring, Christina. Is there anything more that we should know about the upcoming tournament?
0: Oh, for the Women's World U18s? Yeah. Oh, I think just generally, I'm just mostly in awe of how good these players are and how they are so lucky to be at the time that they're in. They're going to have quite an experience in the sport. But they also need to know and understand too the history of the sport and how, like I said, progress isn't linear. There have been some horrifying setbacks to girls and women's hockey over the years. Like you mentioned, that it was supposed to go in the Olympics in 1940 and it didn't actually get there till 1998. Like I mentioned that in the TEDx talk I did about how those women in the 30s, like those mm-hmm. women who were playing really good hockey in the 30s, there was big teams and they were filling arenas in the 30s. Their daughters and granddaughters couldn't play the sport. Like, that's crazy. So, and as you know, you see it happening all the time with the erosions of people's rights. It would be really naive to think that women's hockey is just about hockey. It's actually very political. And I hope the young generation come up, educates themselves about that. Just because you think you see your future, there's a lot that's happened in the past. You can learn from that.
1: Amen. Christina, thank you for your time. I know this is such a busy time for you. I wish I was there to see it in person, but congratulations on all you've managed to achieve there. It's incredible.
0: Well, thank you, Tara, for having me on to talk about some of these issues, because I think people think everything's great now. Mm-hmm. No, so much of the underlying systems are in bad, bad shape and need to be, this is the time to fix those things.
2: Once again, thank you so much to Christina for giving me some of her time, which is in incredibly short supply right now. For anybody interested, please try to take in some of the action. 8 teams from around the world vying for the gold medal at the U18 Women's World Championship runs from January 10th to the 18th. For those of you who are fans of U.S. hockey, there is a young phenomenon named China Taylor. She's a 16-year-old defenseman from Kentucky who's named Sports Illustrated Kids 2025 Sports Kid of the Year, and she truly is the future of the sport. So this is your chance to see her before she ascends to superstardom, I think. Thank you so much for being here. I am so happy to be back with you in 2026. Onwards and upwards we go. I'll talk to you in a couple of weeks. In the meantime, keep your sticks on the ice and your fins above water.
3: When you lose 2 games in a row, you don't want to make it 3. And the San Jose Sharks have made a habit of not making it 3 losses in a row ever since they started the season at 0-4-2. The problem tonight, as the Sharks look to end that streak before Christmas, is that the Vegas Golden Knights are in a winless streak of their own. 3 consecutive games without a victory for Bruce Cassidy's team. And so Ryan Warshawski and the Sharks step onto the ice, one of the most difficult places to win for them in the NHL, looking for a victory and an early Christmas present. Stand by, it's the Sharks and the Vegas Golden Knights, next on the San Jose Sharks Audio Network.
4: It's time to feel the teal. This is San Jose Sharks Hockey. 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Toyota, let's go places.
3: Good evening, everyone, and welcome to T-Mobile Arena in Las Vegas, Nevada, the entertainment capital of the world, where the San Jose Sharks look to be as entertaining as possible, but very defensive as they take on a desperate Vegas Golden Knights team that's winless in their last three, looking to end a winless streak of their own at two consecutive games. I'm Dan Rusinowski, joined by Ted Ramey tonight. And Ted, this is an opportunity for you to see Vegas and the whole atmosphere. How has it been so far?
5: It's been very good up to this point. This is what we've been waiting for. But Dan, you and I got to get in a very good dinner last night where we got to talk about hockey and life and all sorts of things. And that's what Vegas brings out. It brings out excitement. You said entertainment in your intro. The previous two meetings between these two teams, high-level entertainment. I think we're in for a lot of that tonight, especially Yaroslav Askarov, his first ever meeting against these Vegas Golden Knights. But conversely, they haven't seen him either. If Yaroslav Askarov is entertaining tonight, I think it bodes very, very well for the San Jose Sharks.
3: Well, you're right. There have been two very entertaining games, both of them 4-3 wins on the part of the Vegas Golden Knights. Riley Smith said thank you very much to Alex Nedeljkovic at 1:24 of overtime on opening night at the Shark Tank. That was a 4-3 overtime win for Vegas in that game. And the most recent contest, San Jose was down by the score of 4-1. Will Smith scored a couple of beautiful goals in this game, but the Sharks fought back. They got a goal with only 25 seconds remaining in the game when William Eklund picked up his seventh goal of the season. But unfortunately, the Sharks ran out of time in that one, and yet they showed that they can skate with the Golden Knights when Jack Eichel is in the lineup. But tonight, the top star on this team is not going to be available, along with several others, as the Golden Knights have the bumps and the bruises. And you know what? So do the Sharks. They'll be missing Adam Gaudette tonight because they've shut him down until after Christmas just to make sure that he's healthy for the next stretch of games. And that's just part and parcel of what we've seen in the NHL, Ted, this season when it comes to the compressed schedule for the Olympics.
5: It's been a talking point since about the first week of the season, all the injuries that have taken place in the NHL. But I'll tell you who is here, Dan. Colin Graf, who's been stepping up more and more in the Sharks' attack. We know about his defensive prowess. We've seen how effective he is on the penalty kill, but he's been scoring goals at a rapid-fire pace as of late. Four goals in his last three games, consistently playing at a very high level off the wing of Backlund Celebrini. Took a puck off the face yesterday at practice. Had to have, I believe, 8 stitches. He's here. I heard Drew and you talking about it. That says a lot about who he is, his toughness, his mentality, and I'm excited to see him. And I think he looks good. He's got a scar, Dan. I heard some of the guys were joking, calling him Scarface, but not that he wasn't a hockey player previously. Now he's a hockey player for real. If it was 1963 and he was a Bruin, I feel like he'd be right in line with the rest of the guys.
3: Well, back in 63, they would have told him to tape an aspirin to it and forget about it and welcome to the National Hockey League. But Colin Graf certainly had a scary moment. It was right at the end of practice yesterday, and unfortunately, a shot that was taken toward him ramped off a stick and bounced right up into the cheekbone. You can fracture your cheekbone, you can fracture your orbital, you can have problems with your teeth, but all he had to do was deal with the stitches, and he told us all about it this morning.
6: I was just trying to, going to the room, trying to get a towel on it, but it didn't really hurt, honestly, that much. So I was like, I'll probably be fine once it gets stitched up. But just, went through all the precautionary stuff at the hospital and the dentist and stuff. So, but yeah, I'm good.
3: He did all that precautionary stuff when the Sharks flew to Vegas yesterday. And by the time that he got here, he got on a commercial flight and landed in Vegas and got into his hotel room at about 10:30 at night. So no harm, no foul with that, Ted. But he also said that because of social media, people in the family found out about it a little sooner than they might not otherwise.
6: My mom was worried. but sent her a picture and before the stitches, after the stitches, and said I was fine, so she's good.
3: Yeah, he's a hockey player now, and his mom is okay back in Lincoln, Massachusetts, but it's amazing how quickly news travels in this social media world.
5: It is, and that was one of the things I asked about. I said, did your mom find out from you or social media? And he said it was off the interwebs and that he called her and told her he was all right. But I love that he keeps on telling everybody, he said this many times today, Dan, that it just didn't hurt that much. From my perspective, it looked like it hurt a little bit, but I think where he is in his career right now, he's currently riding such a high, you'd probably have to take away a leg at a joint for him. And I do mean not just an injury, but probably amputate to keep him off the ice and keep him off Macklin Celebrini's wing right now, because he is playing at such a high level. Nothing short, like I said, of an amputation is going to keep him off the ice. And even then, it might not be enough.
3: Well, he's going to be wearing a full face shield today. It's the bubble, the complete facial covering, just to make sure that he's protected. And, of course, I remember that in the ECAC where he played with Quinnipiac University, that's the rule. You play with a full face protection, so it's kind of like old hat for him.
6: Honestly, like, I think I'm used to the visor at this point, so it was, like, just a little bit different in terms of, like if you have a scratch on your face, you can't really get it, or, like, I completely missed my mouth with the water bottle this morning, so, but besides that, it's honestly not that different.
3: Well, obviously, other than the water bottle, you also have to worry about during the game if the visor fogs up a little bit during the contest, and then we ask him about that.
6: I hope it doesn't fog up, but, like, worst case, I'll just, like, get a towel on the bench. I mean, so many kids use bubbles, like, it's usually okay as long as the rink's not too old, I think. So, I mean, these rinks are never like that, so I think it'll be good.
3: That's Colin Graf of the San Jose Sharks, who comes into this game with a very solid record. 9 goals and 10 assists in 35 games played. He's got a two-game goal-scoring streak. Macklin Celebrini's got a 5-game point streak. Macklin continues to just shatter all of the expectations of what you can expect from a teenager in the National Hockey League. Our roster report is brought to you by Kaiser Permanente. Get care like a pro with Kaiser Permanente, official team physicians of the San Jose Sharks. Well, we mentioned it at the start, Ted. First things first, Adam Gaudette is going to be out of the lineup, and I think this is more of a precautionary measure because he's a little dinged up, and a lot of people are in this compressed schedule, so better to keep him off the ice. They really like what he's brought to the team in terms of his versatility and his value. He scored a power play goal. He kills penalties. He can take faceoffs. Unfortunately, they're going to miss him in the faceoff circle tonight because Vegas is the fourth-ranked faceoff team in the NHL. That's going to be one of the most important factors in the game to keep the puck away from the top players that Vegas has available.
5: Obviously, they have so much firepower that they can bring even without Eichel, but when you have Mitch Marner out there, it's really going to come into play when we're talking about the penalty kill, and I think that's one of the things that I've been focusing on in this game. Can the Sharks stay out of the box? We know that when they get to play against a fast team like Vegas is, against a heavy team, they can get those reaching penalties. Ryan Warsawski's talked about it. If they can avoid that, that's going to go a huge way for them to help them against Vegas, because those faceoff battles are, at least on paper, in favor of the Knights.
3: Macklin Celebrini has 18 goals and 36 assists. You do your math, that adds up to 54 points before Christmas. He's 1 point away from the all-time NHL record for a teenager before Christmas vacation, and that is held by Sidney Crosby. So if he gets 1 point today, he ties it. If he gets more than one, he is the guy that is the standard bearer when it comes to teenagers scoring in the early portion of a season. But Celebrini is ranked number 3 in the NHL in scoring. He has never scored a goal against the Vegas Golden Knights in 4 games played. No time like the present.
5: It seems like tonight would be the night to give us a Festivus miracle in favor of Macklin Celebrini scoring that goal. And I think that when we look at the Sharks having not lost more than 2 games in a row since that 0-4-2 start, Dan, a lot of that has been around the play of Macklin Celebrini. We see he gets that look in his eye. He's not going to let his team down, and I'm not going to be surprised if he comes out buzzing early on in this game, because he knows they're going to need big momentum here, especially in the first 10 minutes against this team. You were talking about it this morning when I interviewed you for the build-up. You said the tank, it used to be about those first 10 minutes. Now, T-Mobile Arena has that same mentality going for them, that the other team simply has to survive the first 10 minutes of the game.
3: But they're starting to talk about how Vegas has not had good starts in recent games. So they're going to depend on that crowd to get the electricity going, because that's been one of Vegas's problems in this 3-game winless streak. They've been outscored 11-7 in those games. Lost Sunday in Edmonton by a 4-3 count. And before that, on Saturday in Calgary, they got blown out by the score of 6-3. You add in the shootout loss against the Devils back here at T-Mobile on December 17th, and also 2 shootouts in their last 2 home games. They beat Chicago in the shootout in their most recent victory, so they have not won in regulation since they played the Sharks on November 29th. That's a long period of time for a team that's right now just a couple of points off the top spot in the Pacific Division.
5: When we talk about those numbers you listed, though, Jack Eichel hasn't played since the 13th of December, and that undisclosed injury at this point goes a large part in what Vegas has or has not been able to do on the ice. Now, the Sharks are not going to look at this game and say, oh, well, they don't have Eichel. There's still a lot of very high-end talent out there, but you can see how imperative and how important he is to this team. Obviously, since he joined this team, what he's done to the franchise, what he did to extend their window and lead them to a Stanley Cup, but his absence is having an impact on the team. It's undeniable.
3: Yeah, undeniable indeed, as the Sharks' rest of the lineup comes like this. Will Smith out, upper body injury, has missed three games. He's making progress, and that's good news. Vinny Desharnais is expected to be back after the new year. He's missed the last 12 games and is on the injured reserve list with the upper body injury. Tim Liljegren, upper body injury, missed the last game, did not make the trip here to Vegas, so they're shutting him down, as they are, as we mentioned, with Adam Gaudette. Philip Kurashev, upper body injury, has missed three games, continues to be on the shelf. Colin Graps scratched up, dinged up, but he's in the lineup, and that means the Sharks have to make a couple of other changes. Vinny Iorio will sit it out on defense tonight against this powerful Vegas team. Sam Dickinson stays in, but he's got Nick Leddy back in the lineup, a Stanley Cup champion who's going to provide some stability on that defense, and maybe, at least I thought, would be a settling down factor if Vegas starts to take the momentum away from the Sharks in this game. But when I talked to Leddy, he didn't seem to think that that was going to be a problem in this contest. Leddy said that settling down the Sharks is not the main priority.
7: I don't think I need to settle the guys down. I think you just have to get to your game. Obviously, they're a very good team over there. They're going to get chances throughout the game. You just want to try and limit them as best as possible and create our own and finish when we get them.
3: As for the Vegas Golden Knights, Aiden Hill, the former Sharks netminder and Stanley Cup champion, has missed 27 games on the injured reserve list. His chances for being named to Team Canada for the Olympics pretty much washed up at this point. Shea Theodore, a very valuable defenseman who basically took some of that leadership role on the back line when Alex Pietrangelo's career has been threatened by being out for the full season on defense, also out for the last three games on the injured reserve list and is week to week. Dylan Coghlan was recalled from the Henderson Silver Knights to be an extra defenseman tonight. He won't play. We mentioned Jack Eichel. He will miss his fourth consecutive game. And the only other change, well, William Karlsson on the IR for 20 games. He's getting closer. But the only other change for Bruce Cassidy is he's going to sit out young Cole Reinhardt as a forward. And he will put Alexander Holtz back in. You may remember Holtz from the last game against the Sharks. That's the last time he's actually played. Turned over the puck to William Eklund, who's one of his best friends in life. Eklund scoring a goal to make it a close hockey game near the end. But Vegas ended up winning it by the score of 4-3. So that brings us up to date with all of the lineup changes. Now, how about this? Who's in goal? Yaroslav Askarov is going to play for the very first time in his career against the Vegas Golden Knights. I think that he is going to be one of the most critical players in the game tonight, because when it comes to settling things down, as we talked about with Nick Leddy, maybe it's not one of the veteran players, maybe it is Askarov.
5: When this Vegas team gets rolling, when the ice gets tilted, you need your goalie to set up large. And if he can stop them, that will be a great settling factor for the San Jose Sharks, because Yaroslav Askarov, as we've seen him so many times this year, when he gets rolling, when he can make those stops, when he can be acrobatic and show a little bit of flair, you can see that suck momentum away from the opposition, and the Sharks will take that wind and put it into their own sails. So it's a big challenge for him tonight, but if he can play that way, it'll go a long, long way in helping the Sharks walk away from here with 1 or 2 points.
3: Carter Hart has played 6 games since he was signed at the end of October by this team as an unrestricted free agent. He needs 1 win to get to 100 in his NHL career, makes his 2nd consecutive start. It'll be the 3rd time he's ever played against the Sharks in his career. The other two were when he was a member of the Philadelphia Flyers. Carter Hart is 1-1 against the Sharks lifetime. That is our roster report from Kaiser Permanente. Get care like a pro with Kaiser Permanente, the official team physicians of the San Jose Sharks. When Ted and I return, we will continue with more thoughts on tonight's action in Las Vegas. The Sharks and the Vegas Golden Knights, right after this on the San Jose Sharks Audio Network.
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3: Every game has a lot of meaning for the San Jose Sharks right now, as they have a 17-16-3 record, 37 points in 9th place in the Western Conference, just 2 points behind Los Angeles and Utah in the battle for wild card positioning in that Western Conference playoff race. But the Sharks are only 1 point ahead of St. Louis and 3 points ahead of Seattle, Calgary, and Nashville. Suddenly, the Nashville Predators have become a factor, and I think it's going to go back and forth, seesaw, teeter-totter, all the way to April, but the San Jose Sharks want to make sure that they're still in the conversation and that they continue to push forward. That's something that they want to do, and they need to get a victory tonight if they can do that to stay a couple of games above 500. One thing that they know is that they're not looking forward to Christmas until this game is over. They're not even thinking about it. And in fact, young Sam Dickinson, who gets into action tonight alongside Nick Leddy on defense, says that he's looking forward to the opportunity, and he says that a victory against the Vegas Golden Knights will do a lot for the team's morale.
8: A lot. You know, it's a couple days off, so, you know, just going into that with, you know, a good feeling coming off a win against a really good team as well. So I think that just kind of brings back some momentum for us as well. And, you know, we just kind of can use that to keep building.
3: Vegas is a very stifling team. They're also a momentum-driven team. They're good on the rush. They win faceoffs. They're really physical when they really want to be. And so this is a tough challenge for the Sharks tonight. But stifling the Vegas momentum is going to be one of the main cogs in the Sharks' victory wheel tonight, and Dickinson knows it.
8: I think it's just playing the right way, playing hard. I think, you know, all season our bread and butter has been, you know, simple things, simple stuff. You know, just going to work down low and kind of, you know, mucking stuff up. So I think it's just continuing to do that. These guys are a pretty high skilled team. You know, a lot of really great players. So you just got to kind of play them hard and you know, go from there.
3: One thing that's different, Ted, is that there is no Jack Eichel tonight, and there is no Shea Theodore. So Mitch Marner is going to play center instead of playing his customary wing position. One of the weird things that when they got Marner, they thought that they would put him with Eichel and they would have a top line. But they think so much alike that maybe they should be on different lines, and it's worked a lot better. But with Eichel out, he's going to step right in at center and play alongside their captain Mark Stone and Ivan Barbashev. Dangerous line. But the guy that's really making a lot of noise here lately is our old friend Tomas Hertl. A 3-game point scoring streak, golden 4 assists in those games. Tonight he will play alongside Pavel Dorofeev, a good goal scorer, and Alexander Holtz, kind of a mysterious enigma that they're trying to find a place for here in the Vegas lineup. But to those top six forwards are all very skilled, and Hertl is extremely strong.
5: We know what Hertl can do, and we actually have seen it more so in these first two matchups of this year, where Hertl has been more of the bully out there on the ice against his former team. He's used his body, he's used his size, and I do know this about Tomas Hertl for watching so much of his career in San Jose. When he is being physical, that means he's confident. He plays with that confidence that he understands that he is at that level and can really feel how healthy he is. I think that means that there's no problems, the knee's feeling good, he knows how to get it rolling. So watch to see how physically active, Dan, that he is tonight, because if he is, that tells you he's going to be feeling it early on.
3: Now, judging by what I saw in the last two games against Edmonton and Calgary, he's going to be just fine. He's going to be a factor. Had two goals against the Sharks the last time that these two teams played, right here on the 29th of November. Also, the Sharks have a little something to prove to themselves against Vegas, because ever since these two teams started playing, oh yes, we know about Game 6 here, double overtime, and Hertl, ironically, scored that goal that allowed the Sharks to have the Game 7 at home for Barkley Goodrow to become a San Jose legend. But in the regular season, it's been tough here. Sharks lifetime are 4-11-3 in the city of Las Vegas against the Golden Knights in the regular season, and they're winless in the last 9 games against Vegas. Their most recent win was March the 30th of 2023, an overtime win. Their most recent regulation win was right here in Vegas in November of 22, a 5-2 victory. And they're 0-4-1 in their last 5 in the city of Las Vegas. And so it's pretty obvious that the challenge is definitely there. What does that do for the keys to tonight's game? Well, our keys are presented by Toyota, proud sponsor of San Jose Sharks hockey. Toyota, let's go places. And here they are. Key number one. Be connected in all three zones. You have to be connected. That's one of the great goals of the Sharks this season, Ted. But I think it's especially important because Vegas is connected all the time, regardless of who they have in the lineup. And if you're not connected, they will disconnect you.
5: Since they have entered this league, Dan, they have played line after line after line. They roll bodies. They roll guys out there. It doesn't matter who's on the ice. It seems like they can be a disruptive force. And again, your point, they can be connected wherever they need to be on the ice. That chemistry has been there since day number one. The Sharks are going to have to deal with that.
3: Key number two is penalty killing. Oh, yes, stay out of the box. That's nice, but it's hard to do that because of the way that Vegas plays. They draw a their fair share of power play opportunities. The Golden Knights are number 4 in the NHL, converting about 25.9% of the time. Sharks ranked 21st at 78.1% on the PK. It's going to have to be an above-board performance tonight when they do go down a man, as Vegas is very, very devastating on the power play. And in fact, the Golden Knights have scored a power play goal in 5 consecutive games, and the Sharks' penalty-killing goal tonight is to put an end to that streak. Key number three, be aggressive at both nets. They've been doing that. You know you're going to get guys like Igor Chernyshov, who's gaining in and certainly in his confidence. He's on the road now getting a game in the NHL against a heavy team. But on the other end of the ice, you've got somebody like Sam Dickinson that's going to have to deal with Tomáš Hertl in front of a net. And in fact, I asked Dickinson about that earlier today, and he says that, well, it's the challenge that all NHL players that are defensemen have to look forward to.
8: Yeah, I'm looking forward to it. You know, you always want to be on the ice against the best guys and playing against those kind of guys. So, you know, looking forward to it. Obviously, you know, like you said, big, strong players. So, you know, I just have to be ready and be ready to go to work.
3: We're looking forward to it, too. Those are the keys to the game presented by Toyota, proud sponsor of San Jose Sharks hockey. Toyota, let's go places. We will come back to T-Mobile Arena in Las Vegas with more of our Sharks warm-up show next on the San Jose Sharks Audio Network.
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3: The Sharks need to end their two-game losing streak and go into the Christmas break with a smile on their face. To do that, they've got to beat the Vegas Golden Knights, who are winless in their last three contests. But Vegas also motivated. Anaheim lost 3-1 to Seattle last night, so Vegas has an opportunity to get even with the Ducks in their battle for the top spot in the Pacific Division. Ryan Warsopsky certainly has his team prepared, and when we come back, we will have Coach's Chalkboard coming up next on the San Jose Sharks Audio Network.
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3: Welcome to Las Vegas. The San Jose Sharks have one more game before Christmas, and it's against the Vegas Golden Knights, and it's on the road. I'm Dan Rusinowski, along with Sharks head coach Ryan Warsopsky. Ryan, obviously, this is a tough place to play. I want to ask about the subject of momentum. Vegas is a team that, because they're so structured, they take control of the momentum, especially early in games. How do you break that up?
9: Yeah, I think just by simplifying our hockey game and not forcing plays through the middle of the ice. And then on the flip side of that is when we don't have the puck, we got to really play above them, you know, especially with our F3. That's going to be a pretty critical, you know, moments in our game. Is we got to keep them off the line rush. This is a dangerous team off the rush. Like you said, they're very structured. So we got to make sure we know what we're doing with it and we know what we're doing without it.
3: When you have a guy like Sam Dickinson playing alongside Nick Leddy, and you have a guy that's as strong as Tomáš Hertl getting there in the crease, that's a challenge for the young man. But what about the influence that a guy like Leddy has on a player like that?
9: Yeah, Leddy's been awesome for our young D, and he's been around the league a long time, and he's played some really good games with Dickey, and I think in this environment, I think it's important to have a veteran presence back there that's, you know, played here before and knows what you're seeing in a team like Vegas. That can only help our young defensemen and Muck and as well as Dickey tonight. So Leds has been a really good soldier for us as far as being a veteran guy, true pro in every sense of the word. So it's nice to get him back in there tonight.
3: They're a good face-off team. How are you in the face-off department in the recent games?
9: Yeah, we've been better, you know, and I think our structure has been good on wins and losses. I thought we took a step in the right directions with, you know, our D-zone face-off wins. But this is a team that's big and heavy in the face-off dot, the line of scrimmage. You know, they like to get in with that winger and pick and create time and space for their defensemen. So we've got to fight through picks. We've got to know what our assignment is, really in all dots, because they're dangerous.
3: Pretty good relief that Colin Graf's okay to go.
9: Yeah, big time. You know, you never want to see someone go down and see that amount of blood. So I'd like to see that he's okay and he's good to go tonight.
3: But the good news is he's worn the bubble at Quinnipiac before, so it should be no big deal.
9: That's what I said. Let's go to the net tonight. So your face is protected. Let's get in there and get to the inside.
3: One last thought about Igor Chernyshov. He's looked very comfortable at the NHL level, almost like he's beyond his years. But you can be bigger than somebody and stronger. You can be faster. And you can be smarter. Doesn't he have the potential that once he grows into his body that he could be better in all three?
9: Oh, yeah, he's going to be special. You can just see it, the way he skates, the size, the way he wins pucks. You know, very pleased in what we're seeing right now. I got to give credit to Jay Mack and his staff down with Barracuda. Probably had a slow training camp, and he's really radically improved since then. So credit to those guys down with the CUDA there to do a really good job in developing a player for us that has kind of come in and kind of fit in really nicely and open our eyes in a sense. And we definitely see some potential. There's things to work on, but you see some things that, you know, you think he's going to be very elite at.
3: We're looking forward to an eye-opening game tonight against the Knights. Good luck.
9: Thanks, Dan.
3: And that's it for our Coach's Chalkboard show. Stand by for the Sharks and the Golden Knights coming up next on the San Jose Sharks Audio Network.
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0: Celebrini moving in, shooting it. He scores! Mecca gets the game winner in overtime. 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Tries to center to Toffoli. It's off the stick. Toffoli shoots. He scores!
1: 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It's game time. 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
2: 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So something's got to give tonight, and it's going to have to be Vegas from a Sharks point of view. Stand by, starting lineups and opening faceoff come up next on the San Jose Sharks Audio Network. 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Celebrate responsibly. Well, the San Jose Sharks put Yaroslav Askarov in the net for the very first time in his career against the Vegas Golden Knights, either home or away. On defense, it'll be a combination of Mario Ferraro and Shakir Mukhamudulin. And up front, Alex Wenberg will start his steady center performance alongside Tyler Toffoli on the right and William Eklund on the left.
3: For the Vegas Golden Knights tonight, second line out there to start things off. Tomas Hertl at center, flanked by Pavel Dorofeev and Alexander Holtz. Noah Hanifin and Ben Hutton, the D-pairing, and Carter Hart in net for the Golden Knights.
2: Referees for tonight's game are Carter Sanlak and Kyle Raymond. The linesmen are Keel Murchison and Bevan Mills. As the puck is dropped and this game is underway, Sharks control. They move from left to right, led there by Wenberg across the Vegas line. Backhands into the Golden Knights zone. He's into forecheck, put the hit there on Hanifin, but Hanifin got it around the boards, and here comes Hertl, the former Shark, flying to center. Lead on the left. Here comes Dorofeev moving in for a shot on goal from the left wing side. Easily knocked aside there by Askarov, and the Sharks flip it out. And it's all the way down. That'll be short of icing. Perfect clear for Tyler Toffoli. So the Sharks get the line change 33 seconds into this scoreless first period.
3: Didn't take long for Hertl to create an opportunity moving up the left wing, which is what it's looking like Vegas is going to start off their attack with.
2: Dumped into the Shark zone, and Askarov flings it through the forechecking attempt of Barbashev, getting it out to center ice. Grabbed there by Macklin Celebrini on his first shift, and Celebrini, a diagonal cross-corner dump-in, gets it into the left-wing corner of the Vegas zone. It doesn't stay there long, and it won't tonight. Barbashev flips up the middle, a race for it. Mark Stone coming in, getting the backhand, but how about Celebrini getting back? Last possible second, just tick that a little bit with his stick, makes the defensive play, and yes, the Sharks are going to get called for icing, but how about that underrated style of defense that Macklin Celebrini brings every single shift? Right there might have saved a goal.
3: Three straight times, Vegas worked right up the spine, working into the slot to create opportunities or move off to the wing. They're going to be coming at San Jose. They need to absorb this.
2: He ended up not really touching the puck, but he influenced the play a little to the outside, and that's all you got to do. As the faceoff now to the right side of Askarov, scramble for the puck, poked at there by Dmitry Orlov, but the Sharks couldn't get it out of the zone. Held in, intercepted. Colin Graf in action tonight with a full face shield. Knocked it forward as his line mate Chernyshov is going back to the bench on the change. He almost made contact with Chernyshov's skate on that play as he headed to the bench, not even looking at the puck. Vegas tries to get it back. Jeff Skinner back in action. Tips to Ethan Cardwell. Puts on the brakes across the line. Protects the puck very well. Gets hammered out of the ice by Zach Whitecloud, but he gave it away. Letty held it in for a second. Loses on the check. Three-man attack for Vegas. On the right. Moving in. They score! Brett Howden in a little tic-tac-toe play there with Braden Bowman. As Nick Letty lost the puck at the offensive blue line, that sent the Vegas Golden Knights off to the races, and Houghton, who always seems to play well against the Sharks, makes it 1-0 Vegas, only a minute and 46 seconds into the first period.
3: It was a two-on-one situation that developed off of Vegas momentum from the minute this game started. The second things got underway, nothing Yaroslav Askarov could do to stop that. Simply put, Letty could not make that turnover. Sam Dickinson had to choose a guy to try and stop. You can only do so much in those two-on-one situations, Dan. Now we need to see how San Jose responds.
2: Well, the first shift after a goal against is so important for the team that gave it up. And off the faceoff, the guys that are so consistent around the ice for Coach Ryan Warsopsky. That would be Ostapchuk with Reeves and Goodrow on the forward line. staying on defense, a combination of Dickinson and Letty. Good idea to keep them out after that tough moment. Right now, dumped in by Letty, back behind the Vegas net. Hanifin swings it around, but pinching in from the point, keeping it in play there was Dickinson, and now he's going to get it back, rushing behind the net from Reeves. He skates up the near side with it, almost exited the zone, last second turned with a backhand and fed it in deep, but Hanifin intercepted it, cleared it all the way down, and that's going to be an icing call against Vegas. So a very quick line change coming, Ted, for the Sharks right now. 2:25 into this first period, Vegas with the 1-0 lead. The goal scored by Brett Cowden and Braden Bowman getting the assist.
3: We did see some nice physicality from Ryan Reeves right before that icing. You can see what type of an impact he has on this game. I'll expect more of that from him as we continue.
2: Faceoff is dropped right side of Carter Hart. Off the draw, spinning puck. Sharks yet to get a shot on goal here in the first period against Hart, who is still trying to find his game after being out for so long. Here comes Celebrini, back across the line, puts on the brakes, throws to the middle of the ice, Graf poking at it toward the net, but it's knocked aside. Good to see Colin Graf skating in there with assertiveness. Taken back now by Vegas. They do clear it out to center, and it's a smart play by Mukka Madulin to poke it all the way back to Mario Ferraro. Now the Sharks keep possession. Ferraro with a shot on goal, getting the puck back. Good save there by Carter Hart. Why don't we pause 10 seconds for station identification. 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
2: Great to have you with us here from Las Vegas, Nevada, the entertainment capital of the world. I am Dan Rusinowski along with Ted Ramey. He's going to be right next to me for the next two games, including tonight. We'll be on the air after Christmas in Vancouver. And I know you've had a lot of trips to that city, so we're going to enjoy that one too.
3: Beautiful city, busy day for us.
2: Boy, is it ever. You leave the day of the game. And then after the game, we fly back to customs and go to Anaheim. So it'll be about 4 in the morning by the time we get there. Yeah, we've been through that before, no problem. Right now, back to action here. 1-0 Vegas leading the Sharks here in the first period. As now the Sharks dump it back into the Vegas zone. William Eklund, who had a goal here last time out, throws behind the net. That was close to a penalty there against Jeremy Lauzon as Tyler Toffoli was skating back to get that Eklund pass, but it was just close enough to a borderline to allow play to continue as Lauzon back to grind it free and get it over to Dorofeev at the near side. He skates it right to left, rink-wide toss, onto the stick on the right side of Alexander Holtz, who moves in, but a quick shot will be deflected by the quick stick of Dmitry Orlov, and the puck is out of play.
3: Good contested shot by Dmitry Orlov, like you said there, Dan. He saw it, he went for it, got right in his face, and made it a difficult shot that went up into the netting. Sharks need the little simple plays like that to calm down right now because Vegas clearly has the ice tilted towards Yaroslav Askarov right now.
2: Well, Nick Letty told me that he didn't think that the guys needed settling down, but I think that's exactly what was necessary at times, and that's exactly what might have to happen here with those veterans out there. Letty on the ice has it. Lifts the faceoff back down the ice. That'll be icing against San Jose. So once again, they will do it off to the side of Yaroslav Askarov. And so far, the shot's only 2-1 in favor of Vegas. But all kinds of activity out there on the ice, as always seems to be the case in a Sharks Golden Knights game.
3: Well, right now, it's again the defensive zone faceoff for San Jose. As we are going to see Nick Letty get this puck into the neutral zone, but the Sharks not able to control the possession.
2: Back to action, down the right side, it's Dellandrea, made the blue line, but he got hit hard by McNabb, dumped it in anyway, and Dickinson tried to keep it in, couldn't do it. Back the other way come the Golden Knights, here's Marner across the line, turning, drop pass McNabb, getting back on him there is Sam Dickinson, good job by Dickinson, but now a pass comes out to the slot, it's Marner, stick handling, shooting, he got it over on the far side to Hurdle, and he fluttered it high and wide of a net. This line combination of Hurdle on the ice, really dangerous as it fed all the way down. Pardon me, that's Barbashev over there getting out. And so now the Sharks will make the change. And they will put out Reeves. They will put out Goodrow. And they will put out Ostapchuk. Every time it seems that the Sharks seem to lose their game a little bit, these guys jump on the ice.
3: Well, they know what their job is. They are going to use their physicality. They're going to try and push back and play that almost positional battle to see if they can just keep it from the neutral zone to the Sharks' offensive zone and not let Vegas get penetration down the ice. If they can do that and kind of flip the ice for a second here, it'll allow the Sharks to settle things down, which again is a recurring theme early on in this one.
2: Well, Carter Hart picks up the puck and gets a stoppage of play. Carter Hart is in his seventh year in the NHL, has won 20 games twice, coming back from suspension on December the 1st after Vegas signed him into a contract, and he is looking to get his game back. As off the faceoff now, taken back by the D pair of Hutton and Hanifin. They swing it ahead. Getting back checking there is Ostapchuk. And he reaches the puck ahead of his man. Throws it behind the net. But now it's taken back by Sissons. And Colton Sissons fires it toward the net. But it went wide. Held in by Vegas. Turning. Saad, the veteran. Being checked by Mukko Madulin. But he holds the puck. Bounce it back to the point. Hutton cross ice. There's Hanifin. Couldn't handle a hard bouncing pass. But it doesn't exit the zone either. Good effort by Vegas to keep it in. And now the shot comes to the net. Save made by Askarov from that left point shot from Hanifin. Rebound. Fire to the net. Save twice by Askarov. The second one on Sissons. The first one on Kolesar. Back on the point now, taken back. A shot to the net. Save made. Another save made by the right pad of goaltender Askarov. That was off of Sissons as this fourth line of Vegas also establishing a momentum. Sharks able to clear it back to center ice, and both teams making changes now as the play goes on. Back onto the ice steps Riley Smith. Smith up to the Sharks line. Tried to dump it in deep, but it was deflected back. Now a good job by Celebrini to negotiate the puck back toward the blue line of the Vegas Golden Knights. But that's where the home team takes it. And Brent Houghton, who has the goal, stick handles up to the Sharks line and dumps in. Chernyshov, far boards, checked off the play. Now keeping it in, Houghton got it back to the point as it was checked. Sent toward the goal, just high and wide there by Vegas. It goes back behind the San Jose net. And there's Celebrini to pick up, to Chernyshov, to Graf, and it's out of the zone. Graf pivots away from the forecheckers. Backhands down the left wing, gets it inside the Vegas zone. He did that because he needed to get a line change. The Sharks need to be very efficient with their changes tonight. Moving into the right wing corner now. San Jose down 1-0 in this game. Eklund on the ice, worked it free. Chernyshov back to the point. Letty turns, backhands near side. Tipped that by Eklund to the corner, but nobody's home there for the Sharks. Just picked up there by Vegas's McNabb, and he flicks it back to the Sharks' blue line where San Jose reverses it. Down the right side comes Toffoli, moving in, cutting back behind the Vegas net. Toffoli waits for some help as the Sharks change. He tried to go back to the point. Unfortunately, Dickinson is a left shot. He was on the right side of a D, could not keep it in, but fed forward by Askarov, moving in. Eklund puts the drive toward the net, and a great save there made by Carter Hart. Cleared all the way down now by Vegas. There won't be an icing, and so Askarov comes out of the net, winds it around the boards, and the Sharks are having trouble clearing the zone, and finally, it pokes back to the neutral territory. Vegas is on it, though. They've got the puck. Jeremy Lozon throws to the middle. Here's Alexander Holtz. Lead pass on the right. Moving in, a breakaway into the zone for Dorofeev. But the puck was bouncing on him, and he couldn't quite pull the trigger. Boy, the Sharks were lucky on that one. But it stays inside the San Jose zone. Dorofeev still thinking about it. Dishes off down low. Into the corner now. Holtz has trouble handling the puck as he's checked by Eklund. And Toffoli will pick up and slide it past Lozon to get it down the ice. Short of icing, Ted, and the Sharks get a change.
3: Yaroslav Askarov has answered every question tonight, Dan, except for the one two-on-one situation. Nearly impossible to come up with a save there, but he's been absolutely brilliant otherwise, and he's got another challenge here as Vegas makes their way into the Shark zone.
2: Official word on that goal, Houghton from Bowman and Riley Smith to make it 1-0 Vegas at 1:46, and now we get a stoppage of play with 7:58 gone by in this first period. Our broadcast is coming to you from Las Vegas, Nevada, and we will have a stoppage of play, and they're going to bring a penalty call here.
4: Minor slashing.
2: That's tough. Penalty on Mukko Madulin. A 2-minute slashing call. And this is not what the Sharks wanted to do early in the game, but they're going to have to deal with one of the best power plays in the game. A break in the action. Back after this on the San Jose Sharks Audio Network. It's still early, but you better hurry up before it's too late. That's the old theme in the game of hockey. And right now the Sharks trail by the score of 1-0. The goal, Brett Houghton's sixth at 1:46, and a brilliant 2-on-1 execution with Braden Bowman. Riley Smith also assisting along with Bowman on that goal. But now Shakir Mukko Madulin takes the 2-minute penalty for slashing. And so the Vegas power play will step on. They've got a power play goal scored in 5 straight games. Over the course of that time, they are 6 for 16. That's 37.5%. So one of our Toyota keys to the game, Ted Ramey, is penalty killing. We're going to see it right now with Delandria on the ice taking the draw.
3: And of course, we talked how big faceoff wins were going to be. Vegas takes this one.
2: They win it. Here's a shot coming from the point. That's by Noah Hanifin, high and wide. Normally, you'd see Shea Theodore out here on the man advantage, but he is out with an injury, so Hanifin is getting increased ice time. Puts in the middle. Hurdle gives it back to Hanifin. Far side of the ice, there's Dorofeev down low behind the net. Stone trying to give it over to Marner. He did deflect it, but now the Sharks intercept, and they clear.
3: Good play there by Dmitry Orlov, getting his stick and contesting the pass. Sharks need more of that throughout this game. Got to be more active with their sticks because the connectivity that we alluded to for Vegas, they can move things in a hurry.
2: Here comes Mitchell Marner moving up the middle of the ice across the line. Drives one toward the net, and it looks like it goes off the netting back behind Askarov, who got a little piece of that. And so we get the whistle. Mitch Marner is always dangerous against San Jose Sharks hockey. Over the course of his career, he's played 18 career games, 8 goals, 17 assists, 25 points. And so far this season, he's got 1 goal and 1 assist since joining Vegas.
3: Well, once he gets things going on the power play, especially the way he works it from the point, he can move that puck wherever he wants to. And the Sharks need to be very aware of how quickly he can make that connected pass and put the puck in a very dangerous situation.
2: Hurdle on the faceoff for Vegas going up against Wenberg. Wenberg wins it, and Orlov clears it all the way down. Dmitry Orlov playing on the right side of the defense as a left shot with Mario Ferraro on this penalty kill. Up front, we've got Barkley Goodrow and Alex Wenberg. Here comes Vegas on the attack. On the left side, it's Dorofeev across the line. Swings it back to the left point. Taken there by Hanifin. Now near side. Taken by Marner. He's in the Jack Eichel spot along the boards. Quarterbacking. Sends it across, and it scores! Mitch Marner puts that off the defense, and it ricocheted top corner. No chance on that fluky play for Askarov to get it. And it's a power play goal for Marner. What'd I tell you? 2-0 Vegas.
3: I think it went off the boot of Alex Wenberg, Dan. I'll have to see this replay. And that's just fluky goals. That's been 3 of the last 4 goals that have been scored against San Jose in 2 games. Taking away the empty netter, of course, at the end against Seattle. But replay again. Yeah, Wenberg, he's trying to turn to follow the puck. I'm not sure if it took an initial deflection as well off of Orlov, but there's nothing Askarov can do because in no way, shape, or form is he expecting the puck to move like that.
2: Not at all, as Mitchell Marner gets his 8th goal of the season. Second goal against the Sharks this year. And that comes at 9:08. So Vegas is 1-for-1 on the power play, and they're up 2-0. Off the faceoff, once again, that next faceoff, the next exchange of passes, very important for the team that gave up a goal. 3-on-2 developing for Vegas across the line and moving in. And Houghton had a chance to tip a pass coming from the trailer Bowman, but he put it wide of the net. Sharks trying to get it back. Gloved down by Graff, right wing side across the line. Tried to drop it back toward the point where Celebrini was waiting, but that was gloved away by Houghton in defensive position. And Vegas able to clear. Now they're going to get a change. The Sharks cycle back to get reorganized. Celebrini drops it off, and Dickinson sends it ahead for Graff. He tips one from the blue line inside the Vegas zone to the corner. Celebrini in the forecheck with Graff, but the Knights get it past them. Kolasar at the near side had nowhere to go, flipped it across the rink. Normally that's dangerous in your own end, but Vegas's McNabb able to push it out to center ice. San Jose's backskating. This is the first time I've called John Klingberg's name tonight. Tosses one forward. Eklund sends it rink wide, and Orlov tosses up to Celebrini. Tried to make the move around the defense, couldn't do it. And now getting back there, Celebrini, nice defensive play, knocking it aside from Brandon Saad. Now it's Eklund to Orlov, back to Eklund, cross the line, backhand play off the defense, stick save on the side of the net there made by the netminder Hart. Rebound near sideboards, 2-0, Vegas leading. The Sharks keep working, but they've just got to stick with this. They hold it in, little bump there by Orlov to keep it in play. Now it's Eklund, far side of the ice, backhanded it into the corner, but Lauzon intercepted it and kind of relieved the pressure on his defensive players by lifting it out to center ice. Wenberg would like to make a play here, but he's just stripped off of the puck there by Lauzon, who's at the end of his turn. So Vegas gets it back, moves it with a dump in from center ice. Back to get it there, San Jose's Mukko Madulin put his man Dorofeev into the boards, but Dorofeev gets it back in front of the net. He turns, and he shoots, and the stick of Mukko Madulin might have tipped that just wide as the puck went off the glass back behind Askarov. Vegas tries to move it back in, and we get a whistle. They're ahead of the play, and they bring it back, and that was a bit of a late call by the linesman, but it was definitive as he gestured right at the faceoff dot outside the zone.
3: Whistle not the worst thing in the world right now for San Jose, Dan. We need to find a way to respond in this game. Getting pushed around a little bit. Hopefully they can take this brief pause in the action to regather themselves.
2: We've got a break with 8:49 to go, first period. This broadcast is coming to you from T-Mobile Arena in Las Vegas. The score, the Golden Knights 2, the San Jose Sharks nothing. This is the San Jose Sharks Audio Network.
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2: 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Last game before Christmas. Sharks down 2-0 to Vegas. One goal went off the skate of Alex Wenberg. That was the shot by Marner that made it 2-0. He gets the draw, and the Sharks bounce it back toward the Vegas zone. Golden Knights tap it off the boards. It goes all the way down. That's icing against the Knights, so I'll take that. Face off in the offensive zone if I'm the Sharks. 8:37 to play first period, and we will see who the coaching staff sends out there. Alex Wenberg comes over to get some direction, and looks like they want the Toffoli, Eklund, and Wenberg unit to stay out there with Luka Madunan on one side of the D and Mario Ferraro on the other.
3: You know, the Sharks need to make something happen here on offense.
2: They win the draw. Luka Madunan drives it right to the net. Good job. Save made by Hart, but that's exactly what Luka Madunan needs to do.
3: Yeah, he needs to be more aggressive and more assertive. There's been too much hesitation and tentative nature in his game, Dan, and I think by getting a consecutive run out there on the ice in multiple games, that'll start to disappear from his game like it did a year ago before the injury.
2: Well, Tyler Toffoli had his 300th goal the other night against Calgary. Still needs two assists for the same 300 mark in the NHL. And therefore, he needs 2 points to get to 600 in his NHL career. He's out there right now in the right-wing side of the faceoff circle in the Vegas zone. You can't score if you don't get the puck, though. Vegas wins the draw. They swing it around the near board. Saad poked it ahead. Kolasar. He's got a man. Sisson's breaking in, but it's Kolasar down the left wing trying to shoot it. Save. Score! But it's gotten ugly. The fourth line for Vegas pops in after getting the draw. They skate up the ice. Keegan Kolasar moving in with Colton Sissons. And Kolasar's drive got stopped, but there was a little rebound there. And Sissons, unmarked on the right side, just tapped that puck in. Passed Askarov, and it is 3-0 Vegas. It's 11 minutes and 37 seconds into this first period.
3: Now, Ferraro simply only so much he can do in this situation, very similar to the initial two-on-one that made it a 1-0 game. He goes down. The puck deflects off the pad of Askarov right into Sisson's path. Nothing Yaroslav Askarov can do there. He's given up three goals, Dan. He hasn't been the problem in any of them.
2: Well, obviously, the sight of the San Jose Sharks jerseys is exactly what Colton Sissons wants, because a seven-game goalless drought comes to a close. The last time he scored a goal was against the Sharks right here on November 29th. So Sissons gets only his second goal since joining this team this year. He played for the Nashville Predators at the start of his career. 11:37, the time of the goal. Keegan Kolasar and Brandon Saad get credit for the assists. So 3-0 in favor of the Golden Knights. By the way, that Marner goal, they awarded assists to Hanifin and Dorofiev, even though the puck went off of the Sharks' defense on the shot. So back to action. Vegas is looking for more, and they look dangerous right now. Dorofiev in the offensive zone, twisting and turning. Knocked the puck away. Nice job by Ostapchuk defensively. Now he pokes it out to center ice. Almost ran into one of the officials on the play. Delayed penalty coming up here as it's dumped in. Looks like this lineup was causing some trouble. And we have a holding penalty that's about to be issued here, Ted, at 12 minutes and 13 seconds of the period. And so the result will be a Vegas penalty.
5: Vegas, number two as a minor, interference.
2: Yep, interference on Zach Whitecloud along the boards there against Ostapchuk. There were a couple of close calls they didn't call, but he slowed down Ostapchuk on that play heading for the net, or heading for the puck. So Whitecloud is going to have to step in, and the Sharks' power play has to get going.
3: And this means that the Sharks need to take advantage of this opportunity. We've seen them come back from multi-goal deficits multiple times this year. So this is another opportunity here on the power play for San Jose. Wenberg in the faceoff circle.
2: Wenberg will take the draw. Loses the faceoff there to Sissons. That's how the last goal started in the Vegas zone, but the Sharks grind it out on the far boards. San Jose on the man advantage trying to drill the puck. One of the Vegas Golden Knights topples to the ice and is shaken up on the play. That is the aforementioned Colton Sissons. And the fans reacting a little bit, but they blew the play dead to check on his status, as he is getting up a little bit slowly off to the right side of the Vegas goal and along the boards, and that's where the Vegas trainer will start to step onto the ice, but it looks like Sissons is okay. And

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1: Knock it aside. Sharks dig it free. Again, aggressively. Klingberg on the far side of the ice trying to get it, but Vegas able to scrum it out to center ice. There's Celebrini to slow things down. Macklin's trying to get it back. It's poked forward now by Chernyshov, and it gets across the blue line inside the Vegas zone. Howden circles away from the forecheck of Chernyshov, who's really very quick at getting all the way across the ice on that play. He moves back to the left side and pressures Korzak. Now Orlov pinched in, couldn't hold the puck as it was knocked away by Howden. One against two for Vegas to the Sharks line. Veteran Mark Stone waits for some help. He gets it. Back pass. Hanifin moving in, shooting it. It's wide of the goal, and it ricochets off the corner boards and comes all the way back inside the Vegas end. In there to forecheck now is the Sharks' Wenberg. He bounced it into his man. That was Brett Howden. Make that to Hutton, and it was knocked away from him. Riley Smith. How many years has he played here? A couple of different iterations of his career with Vegas. Stick handles up to the Sharks line. Loses on the pass on the right. It was deflected. Colin Grapp takes it back. Flips it over to Mukko Madunen, and here he comes. Stick handles. Lead pass for Grapp, breaking down the middle, crossing the line, but they couldn't quite negotiate contact on the play. And Vegas's Hanifin picks up. Backhands it kind of dangerously in front of his own net, but he was 100% sure Stone would get it. Stone did. And now Vegas will change players as the Sharks are too. We've got about 15 seconds left in the penalty on Eklund, a little less than five on the penalty on White Cloud. So a brief power play here for Vegas as White Cloud's back out. Hurdle across the line, carries in. Turns on the right board, sends it back to the point. It's McNabb. He shoots. Save made by Askarov. Rebound. Bounds to the far side. And it's taken by Dickinson. Couldn't control the puck. It's Holt shooting it. Angle play. Save made by Askarov. Where is it? It's blocked there by the stick of Letty. And it goes into Askarov. And he's able to hold on with 5:26 left in a first period that has not gone well for San Jose Sharks hockey. It is a Vegas 3-0 lead. We've got a break in the action, and we will be right back on the San Jose Sharks Audio Network. Back in Vegas, the score is 3-0 in favor of the Golden Knights. Goal scorers, Howden sixth, Marner on the power play his eighth, and Colton Sissons his second of the season. 5:26 to go here at T-Mobile Arena in period number one that has not gone well for the Sharks whatsoever. Former Shark Tomas Hertl out there to take the draw for Vegas. Left side of Yaroslav Askarov, not Askarov's fault whatsoever. As Hertl will go up against Alex Wenberg on this faceoff. Wenberg stepping in for San Jose. Puck is dropped. Hertl wins the draw. Moving in, White Cloud puts on the brakes, moves away from Eklund, flips it back to the point, sent across the ice, and a quick shot by Lozon is gloved and covered up by Askarov.
2: 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That's genius, J-E-A-N-I-U-S.
1: Got to make sure you spell Genius Jackets correctly. As off the faceoff now, Vegas has it. Hurdle on the left boards, trying to feed it across the ice. Dorofeev was wide open on that side. Now he has it in front. Hurdle scores! Dorofeev could have shot that puck, but he sensed that Hurdle had a better angle after Hurdle tried to send it over to him earlier and it was blocked somehow. Dorofeev got it behind the goal, walked out in front, and left it for Hurdle to beat Askarov. And now it's 4-0 in favor of Vegas. And that is going to be it for Yaroslav Askarov. As he is consoled by Shakir Mukhamadunin on his way back to the bench, Askarov giving Alex Nedeljkovic an encouraging tap on the pads as he skates off, and it's 4-0 Vegas.
2: You turn it over deep in your own end, and it creates to an immediate scoring situation that is completed by the Vegas Golden Knights. Four goals have gone in. These are not on Yaroslav Askarov, and Ryan Warsawski and his staff are thinking, get him out of there. It also serves to hopefully wake up this Sharks team, Dan, who have not met the intensity that Vegas has brought since the minute the puck hit the ice.
1: Goal number 15 on the season for Tomas Hertl at 14:57, extending his point-scoring streak to four consecutive games.

0: And Pavel Dorofeev getting the primary assist on that play, showing great teamwork as Hurdle was in the circle, and Dorofeev could have shot the puck, but he gave it to Hurdle. And again, Hurdle scoring the goal and then pointing at Dorofeev because of that excellent decision that he made. So Nedeljkovic is in goal. And we'll see what that brings to the Sharks here. As off the draw, we're back to action. That is what you call a mercy pull by the coaches to just get Askarov out of there. Not his fault, but definitely the fault of the man in front of him. Sharks dump it back in deep. Ferraro trying to get it, but it was deflected back to center ice. And Mukko Madulin will wrap it into the offensive end for San Jose. 4-0 Vegas. 4.5 to go first period. Celebrini takes it away from one of the Golden Knights. Flings it behind the net. There's Graf in the right corner. Reverses the puck. Celebrini streaks in. Grabs control. He makes the maneuver. Turns on Marner. But Marner did a pretty good job. He knocked the puck away. Took a hard hit from Celebrini. Pokes it up the boards. Now he bumps into Macklin. Celebrini and Marner really battling it out there. And finally it skitters free. And Caden Korzak just takes it behind his own net away from Macklin Celebrini. Macklin needs a change. So do the Knights. Here comes San Jose's opponents on the attack. Moving from right to left, it's Riley Smith shooting it in on Nick Leddy. Leddy turning away from the forechecker. And now it's Mukko Madulin. He backhands it up to center ice. And it'll be tipped back the other way by Vegas and the Sharks defensive players. Reeves on the right wing has it. Has to wait for his teammates to move onside. So he just cycles it back to his own blue line. There's Dickinson sending it ahead off of a stick. It's up in the air. It's settled down. Leddy saw that. He chipped at it at the red line. Taking it back, Dickinson slides it off the right boards. It's inside the Vegas zone, but the Golden Knights definitely in control of this game. Up 4-0 and start to move it out of their own territory. Braden Bowman feeds it over to Hutton on the right wing side. Ben Hutton to the Sharks line, loses on the dump in, taken back by Barkley Goodrow. And all he did was carry up to the red line and shoot one all the way down and head for the bench. Because with 3 minutes to play in this first period, the Sharks want to get the Wenberg line out there. Wenberg to Foley and Eklund up front with Klingberg and... now Dickinson back on defense. Dickinson will get the puck. He strides up to center. He gets to the blue line and shoots one in. Around the boards. Wenberg couldn't get it. Klingberg does. Throws it toward the net. Deflected. And that's one of the easiest saves ever made in the career of Carter Hart as he scoops it up and hangs on. The 2:44 left in what's been a wild first period for Vegas and a disastrous one for the Sharks.
1: There is still a lot of time left in this first period, Dan, and the Sharks need to make sure they get into the dressing room with this scoreline and not let another in and start figuring out how they can treat this game like it's nothing at the start of the second period and just take it one shift at a time. Simplify the game. That's got to be the protocol that they adhere to right now.
0: Only the second time the Sharks have allowed 4 goals in a single period. The last time it happened was December the 3rd at home against Washington in that 7-1 loss, and that was also a first-period situation. So all of the discussion that Vegas was having pregame about how they were getting off to slow starts is totally by the boards now. 4-0 Vegas on top. Right now, neutral zone play. Wenberg sends it back into the Vegas zone behind the net. Eklund in there forechecking, getting a little piece of the puck with one hand on the stick. Jamming it free, getting it to Toffoli, back to Eklund, carries behind the net, looking for Wenberg, and Zach Whitecloud getting his stick on that, blocking it, and Vegas stops what could have been another scoring chance for San Jose. Whitecloud, another body hit on the near boards, a big scrum for it, 5 guys in there just digging at the puck, scrumming for it, trying to knock it free, Vegas getting their sticks in there, it's worked loose, popped out in front, but Alex Holtz picks up, and Vegas able to skate one out. Neutral zone, little hit on Dorofeev. He thought he was interfered with on that play, but they will allow it to continue, and the Sharks will look for fresh skaters on the ice as they bounce one in on Hart. Carter Hart and goal to our right makes the save on the bouncer and left it for his defenseman. Minute 40 to go, first period. Here come the Golden Knights to center, led by McNabb. Tosses across the Sharks' line. Knocked down by Ferraro, sent back the other way, looking for Ethan Cardwell. Notice the lines have changed around quite a bit for the Sharks here, because now we've got Cardwell and Skinner on the ice. Here come the Knights. They score! Mark Stone taking advantage of a turnover as the Sharks lose it in the neutral zone with the combinations changing for Coach Ryan Warsawski. And Mark Stone, the veteran captain, coming in, and now it's the first chance on Nedeljkovic, and it's 5-0 in favor of Vegas.
1: It has been a worst-case scenario for the San Jose Sharks in the first period, and right now they have none answers, Dan, for lack of a better term. And they're just trying to get to the dressing room right now. They need to regroup, regather themselves, and figure something out, because there's still two-plus periods left in this game.
0: Oh, boy. This really hurts. 5-0. That is a season-high number of goals the Sharks have given up in any period. And for Mark Stone, the captain of the Vegas Golden Knights, that is his 8th goal of the season. Again, just a turnover in the neutral zone. I was just starting to talk about how Cardwell and Skinner were on the ice with Settebrini. That was the line that was on the ice surface at the moment that the puck was turned over. Right now, they've gone back to the original defensive configurations as Dickinson and Leddy are out there together. Leddy on the right point stops it, goes over to Dickinson, stops, shoots, knocked down in front. And the chaos in front of a net, but the puck skitters away. 1 minute remaining in this period. Vegas starting to break out. They're looking for more. They've got 5 goals on 17 shots. And they have just been domineering in this first frame in front of their home crowd. Back inside Sharks territory. Brandon Saad was forechecking with Sissons, but Leddy combined with Goodrow to get it out down the ice. It's off a Vegas player, so there would be no icing, and it stops short anyway. Vegas turns it over. Klingberg bounces off the boards. It's in the air. It settles down. Vegas picks it up. And Bowman tosses off the left boards. Riley Smith shoots one in. 18 seconds left, first period. Cleared back out off the stick of Lozon. Lozon and Eklund giving chase. Good defense by Lozon, just not allowing Eklund to get the stick near the puck. And Vegas moves it out. 8 seconds left in the period. Maybe one more chance for Vegas. Riley Smith across the line made the extra move. And they say that Bowman was just ahead of the play and offside. So with 4.3 seconds left on the clock, Ted, they bring the faceoff back.
1: And again, this is just another opportunity for San Jose to catch their breath for a moment. But right now, Dan, they've got to be thinking about what they're going to do tactically, what they're going to change up in the first intermission to try and give themselves a better chance to at least stop the bleeding as we get deeper into this game.
0: Out off the faceoff, final seconds ticking off on this first period. And Alex Nedeljkovic, who entered the game with a score 4-0, made the stop, and the horn sounds, and a very satisfying period for Vegas fans for the San Jose Sharks. Their worst single 20-minute period of the year, as they give up 5 goals on 17 shots, 4 of them by Askarov, who got pulled, and the last one went to Mark Stone at the 18:34 mark. And for Stone, his 8th of the year, assisted by Barbashev and Korzak. 5-0 Vegas at the end of one.
1: Less than ideal, but San Jose has shown the ability to rally back in games where they've had multi-goal deficits. And I don't mean that they're going to have some improbable comeback in this game, but they have shown the ability to regather, regroup, group. It's something I keep on harping upon here, because they can do so and they can give themselves a chance to play more of their game. They had a plan going into this game. Now they need to adjust, obviously, but stick to what they know works for them, just to have a little bit of momentum now heading into that game in Vancouver. And if they do chip away, then keep on chipping away. But by all means, right now, they just need to figure out how to make something work out there on the ice.
0: A couple of other notes. It's the most goals that Vegas has scored in a single period this season, and it ties a Vegas record for most goals in any first period of play. Third time they've scored 5 goals in the first. The last time that the Sharks allowed 5 goals in a first period was in December of 24 on the road in Tampa, and that turned into an 8-1 loss. Long way to go before we can tell you what the final score is tonight, but boy, it is not a great start. At the end of one, it is the Vegas Golden Knights 5 and the San Jose Sharks 0. We'll return to T-Mobile Arena for our first intermission coming up on the San Jose Sharks Audio Network. I'm Dan Rusinowski along with Ted Ramey back at T-Mobile Arena in Las Vegas. The Sharks have had some humiliating periods over the course of their time, but this is one of them for sure, as they're down 5-0 at the hands of the Golden Knights. Here's the summary so far. At 1:46 on a 2-on-1, Brett Howden brilliantly finished off a pass from Braden Bowman. Riley Smith also assisting on Howden's 6th of the year. It was 1-0 Vegas. Then the Golden Knights got a fluky goal on the power play. Mitch Marner sends one off the skate of the Sharks' Alex Wenberg, and it went top corner on Askarov, who had no chance on it. 8th goal of the season for Marner, 2nd against the Sharks this year. Noah Hanifin and Pavel Dorofeev assisted on that power play goal. Then at 11:37, Colton Sissons on a similar play wins the draw in his own zone. Keegan Kotosar and Brandon Saad move it up the ice. Kotosar winds up in a mini 2-on-1 with Sissons. Sissons finished it off on a rebound play at the side of the net. Sissons getting his second of the year from Koltasar and Saad. And I must say, Sissons getting shaken up a little bit later in the period after that. And we'll see what his status is as the game goes on. But at that point, it made it 3-0 at 11:37 of the period. Then at 14:57, Tomas Hertl took a pass. Nice decision by Pavel Dorofeev to get him the puck. And Hertl extended his point-scoring streak to four consecutive games, getting his 15th goal of the season. Pavel Dorofeev getting the primary assist and the only assist on that play. And it was suddenly 4-0. That would be it for Yaroslav Askarov, as the Sharks were showing no jump in their game whatsoever, and things were really going in the wrong direction. First opportunity on net for Vegas after Alex Nedeljkovic came into the net. A goal. Mark Stone, his eighth of the year, assisted by Barbashev and Korzak, and that was at 18:34. This happened in the game against Washington, as you noted, Ted. Nedeljkovic came in for Askarov in that one. And that was the game in which the Sharks on December the 3rd gave up four goals in the first period and ended up losing the game 7-1. We are in the first intermission. The San Jose Sharks trail 5-0 at the hands of the Vegas Golden Knights. Back after this on the San Jose Sharks Audio Network. We're underway in the second period, and here come the Vegas Golden Knights up to the San Jose Sharks line, but Colin Graf is there to stick check the zone entry away from Mitch Marner, so he will cycle back to his own blue line and move it ahead. Holtz gets the pass, but a feed across the rink intended there for Dorofeev is beyond his reach. And so the Sharks poke it back down the ice. Icing, however, coming up against San Jose. Let's pause 10 seconds for station identification. This is the San Jose Sharks Audio Network.
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0: Great to have you with us live from Las Vegas, Nevada. I'm Dan Rusinowski along with Ted Ramey. Our next exciting broadcast of Sharks hockey will be after the Christmas break, Saturday, December 27th, 6:30 airtime. We will be on the air from Vancouver, BC, the Sharks and the Vancouver Canucks. Right here, it's a 5-0 lead for Vegas. Not too much work for Carter Hart, really, in the first period. He had a couple of chances, but nothing really dangerous. The shots were 17 for Vegas and 5 for San Jose.
1: So right now, San Jose just has to see if they can have a response in these first 5 minutes, Dan.
0: Now let's see what they can do. John Klingberg is back in his own zone, a whirl away from the forechecker. Banked it ahead, Cardwell. Cardwell minus 3 in the first period. Backhands into the offensive zone. Into the right corner, Ostapchuk looking for it. Work free by Delandria. Cardwell fighting for it. Knocked it loose, but Vegas intercepts. And they break out. Line change coming for the Golden Knights as they tap it into the Sharks zone. Howden got it deep, but the Sharks had numbers there off to the left side of Nedeljkovic. It'll be picked back up. Uh-oh, almost a turnover there by Dickinson. The puck went off the side of the goal, and Vegas nearly stole it there, but the Sharks lucky to pick it up and feed it on the boards. Not out of the zone quite yet. Ostapchuk banks it forward, looking there for Delandria, and Delandria fights for it, goes for the puck, tries to knock it toward the net, but he got knocked down instead by Zach Whitecloud and the defense. Jeremy Lauzon also involved in that play. Vegas able to clear it out. You got to give Delandria credit, though. He's going to work as hard as he can right to the end. He's now in the neutral zone. Letty shoots it back into the Vegas end. Carter Hart, goal to our left, made the stick stop. It's flung around the boards, and Bowman moves it out, but he's checked by Ryan Reeves. Reeves played a couple of years here in Vegas. Send it back to the D. Knocked forward. Here's Ostapchuk moving right to left into the offensive zone with Reeves' help. They knock it free in the left wing corner. Reeves fighting for it, chopping at it against Sissons. And Reeves slaps a backhand pass around the boards, but Lauzon will get there. And the Vegas team will clear it all the way down. That'll be icing against the Knights as the Sharks back to touch. Or I shouldn't say touch, but just get back to the blue line.
1: Well, I want to point out, Dan, what you said about Ty Delandria and the way he drove that puck. Even if it wasn't pretty, they need ugly in their game like that right now. They just need effort for the sake of effort to try and control the puck, keep it in the offensive zone, put Vegas in a defensive situation, see if they can get them breathing hard.
0: Macklin Celebrini back on the ice with Chernyshov and Graf back on defense, Orloff and Klingberg. Vegas going with Sissons, Koltasar on the ice, along with Brandon Saad. They win the draw, and they poke it back out to center ice. Again, the Sharks had more face-off wins, but some key face-off losses in the offensive zone resulted in plays up the ice for Vegas, and here's another example of that as the Knights put it back to the Sharks' line. But Celebrini's on the move. He got the pass in the middle from Chernyshov. Tried to do it himself on that play. He can't do that against the Vegas team that had three guys back. So the Sharks regroup. They dump it in. Chernyshov in his fourth NHL game. Stick handling back behind the Vegas net. He moves to the right boards. Tosses to the point. Here comes a shot. Oh, boy, that got just tipped wide of Hart, who reacted at the last second, but the puck slipped by him. And Vegas, from their point of view, lucky to clear it. There will be no icing. So as Klingberg goes back to get it, the Sharks and Knights start to change players. Celebrini across the line. Lead pass for Eklund. Moving in. He had a breaking player to the net. That's Chernyshov, but that's a fabulous defensive play there by Zach Whitecloud to get a stick on that pass. Knights can't clear. Shot by Mukko Madulin is turned aside by Hart. Just slipped off the outside of his pad and went off the inboard behind the net. A scrum for it on the rebound. Picking it up, Braden McNabb sends a toss forward. Here's Stone out to the red line. Shoots one in. And now it'll be Nedeljkovic playing the puck away from a forecheck of Barbashev. Got it to Mukko Madulin, and he leads it out. Trying to set up Eklund, but that's a good tip there by Marner, middle of the ice. San Jose gets it back. Dumping it in now, Wenberg. Gunned it over to the right corner boards. Work free. Toffoli chopped at it. Feeds Wenberg behind the net. Good play by Marner to get back there and slap it away from Wenberg. And Vegas is able to push it out. One-on-one opportunity for Barbashev against Dickinson. But Barbashev was at the end of his shift and Dickinson held his ground. Here come the Sharks skating right to left. Led there by Eklund. Cross-corner dump off the right corner boards. It comes around the near boards. Over to the near side. Now Cardwell tried to send it behind the goal line. He couldn't get it. Now Skinner will try to keep it in. Poking at the puck, couldn't do it. And Whitecloud put it past Skinner. Howden sends it off to the left. Moving into the zone. Little drop there. It's Howden turning away there from Dickinson. Keeping it in the offensive end. Gunning it around the boards. And Vegas just in total command right now as they sent Hutton in deep as a winger, essentially, from his defensive position into the corner. One against three, and yet Vegas wins the battle. They put it back to the point. This time, Houghton couldn't keep it in, and so the Sharks get a break. They'll get a change.
1: And the Sharks doing a good job of just getting it out of their own end.
0: Right now, it's back inside the Vegas end of the ice. Holtz back to get it. Kind of hacked at a little bit there by Skinner. He's got to watch that. Now he's making his way back to the San Jose bench on the change as Vegas starts to break it out. They get as far as the red line. Ryan Reeves poke checking the puck away there from the defensive players. And now taking it back, the Sharks have it, and they move it up the right side with Orloff. Orloff looks for Barkley Goodrow off the skates. Now Orloff can't play it. Taken back by Holtz, knocking it down, but it looked like it's a hand pass of some sort. Knocked down the ice, so we have a whistle and a stoppage of play.
1: Well, again, a little bit more response from San Jose here in these first 5 minutes and 57 seconds of the second period, Dan. I'm sure Vegas, to an extent, maybe took their foot off the gas a little bit, holding on to a five-goal advantage. But San Jose is moving the puck a little bit more cleanly. It seems like they have a more ordained idea of what they want to do out there on the ice. And even though they are still down five goals, they've just got to keep with what they've been doing.
0: Vegas 5, the Sharks nothing. All five goals in the first period on 17 shots by the Golden Knights. Off the draw. The home team shoots it down. Macklin Celebrini back to get it. Winds it away from the forechecker. Now it's cleared out by Klingberg. Graf touches the puck at center, but kind of watched it bounce off his stick. And so Vegas will again recover puck possession. But they run into a couple of checks on the near boards. Hurdle bumped a bit by Orloff, who stepped up to him. The puck skips back into the Sharks' end, and Klingberg and Celebrini will pick back up. But the pass off the boards missed the man. And Vegas can't make the play either as Chernyshov angles it off the right boards and gets it out. But once again, Vegas just kind of toying with the Sharks here defensively. The San Jose is looking to get something going in the offensive zone. Dumped in by Celebrini. Hart in goal to our left. Flings it around. Intercepted. Celebrini in the slot. Shoots. And he scores. Macklin Celebrini, number 19 on the season. And the Sharks get on the board. Not much of a celebration at 6:51 of the period. But it gets the Sharks down by four.
1: A little momentum is all it takes. San Jose had been playing well to start off this first segment of the second period. Then you started seeing it, Dan. Vegas was pushing back, and then San Jose, in an opportunistic moment, gets that goal from Macklin Celebrini. He's the future captain of this team. He keeps on playing at a high level, and he's got the Sharks on the board.
0: That happened after Carter Hart turned over the puck, and it was intercepted by Tyler Toffoli, so he will get the only assist on Celebrini's 19th of the year. And so for Tyler Toffoli, that is career assist number 299.
1: He's compiling. He's been a high-level player in this league for a long time. And he's not done by a long shot.
0: Well, it's 5-1 in favor of Vegas. Sharks are not done by a long shot either. Long way to go in this one, but they can't give up anymore. Sissons, who has a goal tonight, tried to shoot it for Vegas. Knocked down by a stick. Taken back. Now here's Dickinson trying to force it out. That's off the skates of Sissons on his way back to the bench. Saad was in there. He's killing a couple of seconds, but finally the Sharks take over. And Eklund deflects a pass out center ice. Batted down there legally by Stone. Sends it ahead. Marner gets it there from Barbashev across the line. He turns away from a check there coming from Letty. Backhands down into the left wing corner. And there's Barbashev against Dickinson. Puts it back to the point man. Across ice feed, White Cloud. Now to Marner. Into the circle. Shooting it toward the net. Hit the post. Another save by Nedeljkovic. And a penalty is coming up as the Sharks tripped up one of their men. It's going to be a power play coming up here for Vegas as we have a stoppage with 8:02 gone by in the second. Macklin Celebrini has scored his 19th goal of the season at 6:51.
3: San Jose number 72. 2-minute minor tripping.
0: But unfortunately, as you hear, William Eklund gets a penalty for tripping. This is his second penalty of the game, and this one comes at 8:02 of period number two. We'll be back for the Vegas Power Play. 5-1 Golden Knights on the San Jose Sharks Audio Network. 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That's 24 hours a day. But you can also find us on one of our outstanding terrestrial radio affiliates in Northern California. We've got stations from Fresno all the way to Eureka that carry Sharks hockey, and we appreciate every single one of them that is a part of our Sharks broadcast. Right here, it's a 5-1 lead for Vegas. But Macklin Celebrini has tied Sidney Crosby's all-time record for most points by a teenager before Christmas. 54 for Crosby and 54 for Celebrini. Here comes the Vegas Golden Knight attack back in, but the Sharks defend in front of Nedeljkovic. Alex Nedeljkovic has given up one goal out of the five scored against San Jose today. Power play hockey, though, for Vegas. Penalty on Eklund. Vegas throwing it around. Hannafin feeds far side of the ice. There's Marner in the Eichel position. Back now, Hannafin shoots. Tipped in front, wide. Rebound. Marner had a chance. Good job by DeLandry to get back and get a piece of that. Ty DeLandry just fighting for every inch on the ice. Poked out to the slot by Vegas, but there's DeLandry again, skating to the puck, knocking it free, and it's cleared all the way down by Graf.
1: Vegas moves the puck so fluidly, Dan, but a good job by the Sharks' penalty kill to get the zone clear.
0: And so now, Vegas' power play starts to move it out again. Minute to go on the call against Eklund. Moving it in now, Dorofeev, a little backhand chance. Save made there by Nedeljkovic. And play is blown dead.
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0: So Macklin Celebrini getting to his 55th point of the year. That ties Sidney Crosby for the most points by a teenager before Christmas in NHL history. It's kind of an esoteric record, but still, it's awfully impressive.
1: It's a good name to be mentioned with.
0: Well, you better believe it. And he's one goal away from 20. He has 19 now. And
1: he had 25 of all last year.
0: Yep. Broke Patrick Marleau's, I should say, Pat Falloon's record for a teenager. Of course, the rookie record for the Sharks was 31 by Logan Couture, although he was a 20-year-old at the time. Right now, Marner setting up. Throws it high, low, high. Nice shot by Hurdle. Good save by Nedeljkovic. And play is called. That was a nice execution by Vegas. Usually Jack Eichel is over there, but Marner is filling in quite competently. Went low to the Stone and then back up top to the middle, and Hurdle let that shot go, but the Sharks were ready for it, and Nedeljkovic saw it all the way.
1: Yeah, great save by Nedeljkovic again, who he's got a lot to watch with the way that Vegas can move the puck. It's going all over the place. It's going high. It's going low. It's going north, south, east, west. Good save by Nedeljkovic, who's settling in nicely.
0: Faceoff is dropped now, controlled by the Sharks. Ferraro is forechecked there by Smith, but he got it around the boards, and it does pop out to center ice because Hutton couldn't keep it in. We're down to 4 seconds left in Eklund's penalty. He's already on his feet in the penalty box. Door opens, he's back out. Can he get the headman? Nope. Vegas has it. And White Cloud sends it over to Hutton. He's bumped a little by Delandria on his way back to the Sharks bench. But Hutton got it in deep. And it's in the Sharks zone, left side of Nedeljkovic. On the boards, right wing side. Vegas grinding it out. And they will just wear you into submission. They play very hard here. Riley Smith along the board. Bowman was trying to work it free. Now he's in the circle hoping for a pass. But a good deflection by Graff knocks it away. And Celebrini picks up. And he moves it out with Eklund. Eklund through center. He scoots across the line. Tried to drop it back for Graff. Good read there by Vegas. Hutch knocked it away. And the Sharks will complete the change here. Uh-oh. Off the stick of Chernyshov. Intercepted. Here comes Vegas right up the middle. Hutton gets up to the Sharks line. Backhands in. Nedeljkovic played it left side. And now it's picked back up. But Eklund was kind of double-teamed there by a combination of Saad and Korzak. Now Celebrini came over to help out with Orlov now. And the Sharks with numbers get it up the left boards. Celebrini looks for it. Tried to make the play, but Kolasar reached in. He's bodied up hard there by Orlov. But he got the puck deep as the crowd reacts to that Orlov clean, hard body check at center ice. You love to see that from Dmitry Orlov. He's noted for it. Just a big, strong ox, this guy. And he is a good example for all young defensemen on this Sharks team. Orlov's got the puck now. Sharks skating right to left in the second. Dmitry backhands in from the red line. Sharks make the change. Skinner in forechecking. Watches the puck go around him as Marner tried to clear it out and did. But Letty on the far side of the ice wraps it back into Vegas territory with 8:15 to go in the second period and Vegas leading 5-1. The one goal by Celebrini, his 19th of the season. He's back on the ice now with Skinner and also Toffoli at the moment. So once again, the Rubik's Cube of line combinations is being whirled by the coaching staff here. San Jose tries to clear it out, can't do it. Marner has trouble with it, recovers, turns away from Eklund, throws it toward the net, wide of the goal. He was trying to set up Stone, who grabbed behind the net and centered in front. But nobody's really home there to bang it in. Dickinson having trouble now, poked it over to his partner, Letty. And Letty, a Stanley Cup champion when he played for Chicago, skates out to center ice for the Sharks, shoots one in. Weird hop off the corner boards. You better take a note on that as the Sharks make the change. It's Ostapchuk stealing it on the right. Ostapchuk pulling his way back behind the net. Worked it free. Shot by Goodrow right on from the left circle. That's a good stop by Carter Hart. And the Golden Knights have it behind their own net. Once again, this fourth line just there to reset the tone for San Jose. But here comes Holtz across the line into the Sharks zone. Tried to throw it across the rink. Deflected. Vegas chops it in deep. Nedeljkovic makes the stick stop behind his goal. Left it for Mooka Madulin behind the defense. Behind the net. And Big Mook gives it over to Ferraro. And he snaps a backhand pass up ice to the red line. Reeves shoots in. Hart in goal to our left made the stop. Reeves takes it away on the right wing side from Hertl. Goes over to Goodrow behind the net. Slips away from a check. Grinds it off the right boards. Put it back. Klingberg tosses over to the left. Takes it back now from Orlov. He fans on the puck. Now he throws toward the net. Tip wide by the man in front, Delandria. Knocked free off the boards by Holtz. Got it out of the zone. Moving it ahead, Dorofeev poked it around Klingberg, but stepping out of the net to knock it away from Dorofeev there was an alert play from Nedeljkovic, who calmly tipped it aside, and the Sharks pick up and will try to move it out now. Chop forward. On the right side, Delandria settles the puck, turns, shoots one in from the red line, and heads for the San Jose bench. Orlov pinched in to keep it in deep. Now he'll head back toward the point as Cardwell is into forecheck. He backhanded it over now to Wenberg, who puts on the brakes in the right boards. Sends behind the net. There's Cardwell turning, trying to center it out in front, but he fanned on the puck, and that gave Hutton a chance to skate out with it. Influenced into the boards, though, by Eklund. The puck loose. Picked up at the Sharks' line on the right wing side by Howden. Dumps it in. Sharks send it up the near boards, kept in by Howden. He cuts behind the net there against Dickinson. Backhands off the left boards to Lozon on the point. To the right side, White Cloud shoots one. Wide of a net. And it bounces off the glass and the boards and goes up over the top of the netting. And we get a break in the action with 5:42 to go in this second period. Tonight's game is coming to you from T-Mobile Arena in Las Vegas, Nevada. The score, the Vegas Golden Knights 5, the San Jose Sharks 1. You're listening to the San Jose Sharks Audio Network. Well, folks, purchase a pre-made Macklin Celebrini or Will Smith jersey, and you know what you get? You get a free Sharks sleepover bobblehead on us. 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Sharks are down 5-1 in this one, 5:42 to go, second period. After this game, the Sharks will have the Christmas holidays off, and our next broadcast will be Saturday, December 27th. Live from Vancouver, we'll be on the air at 6:30 Pacific time. Off the faceoff, Sharks zone. Zach Whitecloud throws it off to the middle of the ice. Riley Smith tosses to the left. Here comes a shot. Save made, covered up by Nedeljkovic, who after giving up the first goal has been pretty solid in net in relief of the beleaguered Askarov.
1: Yeah, he's had a couple of moments, too, where he's had to handle some oddly hopping pucks, which is something I'm noticing this second period, Dan. The puck has started really moving in a choppy fashion, and we saw a couple jump over his stick. He went out of net to try and gather one, and he was able to corral it. But that's another thing to pay attention to is if the Sharks can get a couple of those fluky bounces to go their way, they can try and chip their way back into this game, even if they still have a very uphill battle to climb.
0: Off the draw, Celebrini has the goal for the Sharks. Here comes William Eklund out of his own territory. Bumped there by Lozon as he shoots one in. Carter Hart's pretty good with the puck. Backhanded it up the boards. And Vegas, you know, streams to the puck, but they have trouble getting it out. Eklund, nice effort trying to work it free. Toffoli is in there in the corner. Eklund hopes to get it, but it's deflected backwards by the Vegas defensive player Houghton. And so the Knights able to skate it out to center. Riley Smith looking to make the play there on the right wing side, trying to get it over to Braden Bowman. Couldn't do it. Now Mitch Marner will settle the puck on the left side at the Sharks line and shoots one in. 4:50 to go, second period, 5-1 in favor of Vegas. Mario Ferraro sends a long pass ahead, intended for Graf, more of a hope play than anything else. So Stone sort of bounces one back in from center ice on net. Would have gone wide, but Nedeljkovic turned it aside, and the Sharks break out quickly. Down the right, Chernyshaw carries into the offensive zone and runs into the check of Marner. That was a good play by Marner to knock it free. Mitchell gets it back at center ice on a give and go, but Klingberg checked it aside. It's a little scrambly right now, but the Sharks have control of the puck, and Klingberg takes it out of his zone to the red line, to the blue line, flipped it ahead, didn't get it deep. Korzak shoots it back the other way for Vegas, and now moving in, it's Saad into the Sharks zone, trying to make the play toward the net. It was deflected aside by Orloff, and the Sharks dodge another bullet. Back to Saad on the left, being checked by Klingberg as he gains the zone, protects the puck, leaves it for Sissons. He fights his way through a check from Celebrini and Orloff, and finally Orloff got a piece of it, but it's taken back near side now, and Vegas's Kolesar will drop it off. Near side feed, Saad looking for it back in the slot, pass just missed him, and now it's Chernyshov, checked by Saad. And Vegas is just putting on a defensive clinic here in the second on the breakouts.
1: The Sharks were getting a little panicky in their puck movement again there, Dan. They need to get that back out of their game.
0: Dumped in by Orloff from the red line. Sharks make the quick change. 3:28 to go, second period, 5-1 Vegas. Neutral zone dump in by Dorofeev. Stop behind the net, Nedeljkovic. In goal to our right for the Sharks. Sent around by Dickinson and Cardwell. They got it out of the zone, but sent back the other way, and Letty's got to play it again in his own end. Dickinson turns away from the check of Holtz. Letty gets his pass on the right side of the D. Sends it out to center ice. Cardwell tried to backhand one in, but it was deflected by a Vegas stick over the boards and into the benches. So we get a whistle with 3:04 to go in period number two. Our broadcast is coming to you from Las Vegas, Nevada and T-Mobile Arena. The score, the Knights 5, the Sharks 1. This is the San Jose Sharks Audio Network. 3:04 to go in the second period here in Las Vegas. The score, the Golden Knights 5, the Sharks 1. Vegas scoring all 5 of their goals in the first period. And this is a pattern tonight, Ted, in the NHL. Listen to this. The Panthers had 5 unanswered goals in the third period to beat the Hurricanes. The Rangers scored 5 straight in the third and beat the Capitals. Also, Montreal scored 5 straight and surged past Boston. And tonight, Vegas has scored 5 straight against San Jose. Weird.
1: So it's not just us. That's the important thing to take away.
0: No, you're not the only one, Sharks fans. It's off the faceoff now. It's an offside call against San Jose at the Vegas blue line. So coaching staff pulling off the decombination of Letty and Dickinson and replacing them with Ferraro and with Mukka Madulin. Ostapchuk's line's out there for San Jose against Hurdle's line for Vegas. And Hurdle wins the faceoff. That's a hard faceoff win. But the Sharks will steal it from Lozon. Bounced in by Reeves. Knocked it back behind the net. Reeves falling down to the ice. Puck is loose. Goodrow reverses the puck, but Mukka Madulin not ready for that. The puck exits the zone and goes all the way back into San Jose territory. In this long change period, that will allow Vegas to get some fresh skaters on the ice and get the matchup that Coach Bruce Cassidy wants. 5-1, Golden Knights. 2.5 to go, second period. Sharks break out. Reeves tips the Ferraro pass from the blue line all the way down. Ostapchuk in with speed, but back to get it to his White Cloud. Vegas is able to move it out with Barbashev to center ice. A backhand pass came to the left. Not really able to handle it there was Stone, but he got it chipped in deep. Now he takes it back from Marner, who skated in quickly. And Stone carries behind the San Jose net. Centering pass off the goaltender Nedeljkovic's stick. And the Sharks gobble up the rebound and just knock it out of the zone. Down to a minute 55 to go. Second period. 5-1 Golden Knights. Sharks in the neutral territory. Orlov kind of lifts one in off the right corner boards. Back to get it, Hanifin and Hutton. They push it ahead. Marner, lead pass, Hanifin to center. Across the Sharks line with Barbashev. Barbashev gets the puck, getting back. Eklund getting a little piece of it, knocking it free, but it's not out of the zone. Good hold in there by Hutton to swing it in deep. Klingberg, body check behind the net by Barbashev, but he holds his ground. Comes away with the puck. Moves away there from the Sharks' defense and got as far as the blue line, but Hurdle slowed him down just enough to make that Howd to knock it free. Icing coming up against San Jose now as they send the long pass for Toffoli all the way down. And right now it's time for a very important announcement from Ted Ramey.
1: Join the San Jose Sharks on January 10th at 1 p.m. for First Responders Appreciation presented by Royal Ambulance. Arrive early for the Touch-A-Truck pregame activation right outside of SAP Center. And don't miss the all-arena Zamboni plushie giveaway as the Sharks take on the Dallas Stars. This is sjsharks.com/tickets.
0: We love those first responders. They do so much for all of us. It's off the draw. Vegas gets it. They score. Vegas wins a faceoff. They send it over to Riley Smith, and he's back skating when the puck arrives, but he wasted not even a split second. He lets that shot go, and Riley Smith, who had the game-winning gift against Nedeljkovic on opening night back on October the 9th, scores a beauty here for Vegas to make it the Knights 6 and the Sharks 1.
1: Macklin Celebrini comes over to give a little tap of the stick to Nedeljkovic. He came into a very difficult situation, but that's turnovers coming back to bite you time and time again. That is a story we have seen in the NHL. The Sharks just not having a good go of it in this game. They've only given up one as opposed to the five in the first period. So relative improvement, but once again, a five-goal deficit.
0: Well, Riley Smith pretty happy about that play. As we've got a minute remaining now in the period, time of that goal, 18:50. Riley Smith getting credit for the goal for Vegas. That is his fifth goal of the season as we see the puck going out of play. But again, a lost faceoff in the defensive zone resulting directly in a Golden Knights opportunity to the net. And this is really strange. The Sharks have been winning 62% of the draws, but it's been critical position draws that they've lost, resulting, I'm counting, three goals.
1: Three goals, which means Vegas, when they have won those faceoffs, they've made it count. And I know that the stats might tell a relatively different story, but like you said, Dan, the critical moments are what tell the story of any game.
0: Official word on that goal is Riley Smith's fifth from Caden Korzak and Braden Bowman at 18:50. Off the draw. Korzak goes to Sissons. He shoots, and Ferraro put his leg out. He could have deflected that in his own net, but he missed it. And the Sharks watch it bounce harmlessly away. They get it out to center ice. 30 seconds left in the period, but Vegas continues their clinic as Koltasar shoots it back into Sharks territory. Ferraro spins it around, and it'll be cleared back out now to center ice by San Jose. Dumped back in by Vegas. 18 seconds left in the period. The Sharks have time for one more rush up the ice, perhaps, as Ferraro stick handles up to his own line. Carries to the red line. Looks on the right. Chernyshov moves in. Takes the shot on goal. That's a hard wrist shot. A good glove save, basically at chest level by Carter Hart. And Igor Chernyshov, once again, opening some eyes with some strong ability right there. He didn't look like he flicked the wrist all that hard, but that puck had a lot of velocity on it.
1: Well, he's a big, strong kid, Dan, who's only going to get that much more filled out and more of an adult as he grows into that man's body. The potential is high. But everybody on this Vegas team seems like they know how to play a heavy game. This is the first time Chernyshov has seen an opponent like this.
0: Final seconds ticking off the faceoff. That's it for the second period, and that's the key for Chernyshov. This is the first time he's ever played in a road game in his NHL career. It's only four games old, and he looks like he's got a real future ahead of him, but he also shows that he and his teammates, the youngsters, have some work to do.
1: The Sharks have work to do, and they are barreling towards a third consecutive loss after three consecutive wins. Now, a year ago to talk about the Sharks playing 500 hockey is a stark contrast to that reality. But this year, because aspirations have gotten a little bit higher, there is some relative disappointment. But I think that's a good thing, Dan. The Sharks want to be disappointed when they're not winning, and they can be in that mindset of where they expect wins. And right now they've got one more period to try and get things on track before they go to Vancouver. Obviously, there's a lot of time left in this one, but we'll see what happens.
0: Well, the shots were 5-4 in favor of Vegas in the second period. The teams traded goals, but that big start for the Vegas Golden Knights that everybody was talking about was missing in this team. Certainly evident tonight. Vegas 6, the Sharks 1 at the end of 2. We'll come back right after this on the San Jose Sharks Audio Network. At the end of the second period here at T-Mobile Arena, the score is markedly in favor of the home team. The Vegas Golden Knights 6 and the San Jose Sharks 1. This is the start of a pretty important homestand for Bruce Cassidy's team, as his team is just a couple of points off the top spot in the Pacific Division, currently held by Anaheim, in spite of the fact that they had a three-game winless streak coming into tonight. After tonight, the Golden Knights play Colorado, then Minnesota, then Nashville. And so they wanted to get off to a good start just before Christmas on this homestand. And so far, after 40 minutes, they have done just that. Talking about the importance of these next few games at this stage of the season was one of the topics that Vegas coach Bruce Cassidy discussed this morning.
4: We didn't have the homestand we wanted before we left. I thought there was a lot of games we were in that we could have easily had points. We didn't get them. So let's get to our game quicker by getting, you know, be able to get those points at home and get back to establishing our, you know, we're going to be a hard team. It's going to be hard for teams to come in here and take 2 points out of here. And we got away from a little bit of that our last trip. So we have to reestablish that. How are we going to do that? We got to defend better. We got to take care of pucks better, so it's harder for teams to score, right? Because that's a little bit of being hard to play against. Oh, geez, you know, we're gonna have to work forever than tonight. We, you know, they're gonna play through our hands all night long. They're gonna make us go 200 feet. We got to get back to a little bit of that. And you know, there's an opportunity to do that tonight. Now we get a little bit of a break, and hopefully the guys aren't thinking too far ahead. That's the one thing about being at home before Christmas. Let's take care of business tonight. And enjoy our time with our families for the next 3 days, and then get back to work. So I think right now, I don't think anybody's worried about how many games we're playing at home. Just so we're at home tonight, we've lost three in a row, right? Doesn't happen to us a lot. So let's get the urgency level back, get back in the win column, and then we'll worry about, you know, the schedule after Christmas, how many home games we have, and see if we can piece a few of them together.
0: Yep, that was the game plan for Bruce Cassidy before the contest started tonight. And so far what we've seen is everything that he wants has happened.
1: The key word there, Dan, was urgency. And his team played with that urgency early on that the Sharks were not able to match. And hopefully that will be a lesson that San Jose takes out of this game and into their next game against Vancouver.
0: One other thing, too. Cassidy spoke for quite some time about the respect that he has for the direction that the Sharks are headed.
4: Well, I think they got a real... some younger guys that are giving them a lot, like the Islanders with Schaefer, right? They've given them a little juice. And I think the Celebrini is the real deal, right? So I think he gives them, they know they got a star in their lineup that can drive offense. And I think Smith is out. You know, he was starting to turn the corner. So those young guys that they drafted higher are starting to be big producers in the league. So I think that gives you more optimism, gives you confidence. I think the fact that they're still right there in the mix, whether they're in a playoff spot or right at a point out of it or not, like the divisions are tight, I think that gives you hope playing every night. So that's where it differs. I think maybe by now other years, they're kind of like, man, we're chasing it. Now they're right there every night. So that makes a difference up and down your lineup. I think they've added some older guys, some veteran guys that probably have been able to steady the ship for them a little bit along the way. Guys that have been through it. I think that helps young guys. They're just that kind of that upward trajectory. That's, you know, how they planned it. And I don't know what their timeline was, but that's how I see it. They're, you know, starting to slowly turn the corner in that regard. And we got to be mindful of that. I mean, the games we played against them, we were pretty fortunate the game two of the year. We got a fortunate late goal, got it to overtime. And the last game in here, we were playing really well. And then they got 2 quick ones on us. And we had to work hard to get 2 points. So that's how I see it. They're, you know, they'll be right there. And we got to be ready to go. There's no easy games in this league, and certainly won't be one tonight.
0: Well, it seems easy with the score 6-1 in favor of Vegas, but pretty obvious that the Golden Knights were prepared for this game tonight.
1: Yeah, they came out with a plan. They knew they were going to go hard at San Jose early. It's what we talked about before the game, knowing that you had to survive the first 10 minutes of this game, and Vegas simply put forth an effort that the Sharks were, at least in the short term, not going to survive. They knocked Jaroslav Askarov out of the game after giving up four goals. Nedeljkovic comes in, gives up a goal on his first shot against, and it's been all Vegas all night long. There's been one goal from Macklin Celebrini. Other than that, it's been all Golden Knights.
0: At the end of two, it is a 6-1 Vegas lead over the Sharks. We will continue in a moment on the San Jose Sharks Audio Network.
2: 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We're connecting you to more than 30 years of Sharks hockey. Let's go beyond the numbers.
0: Well, so far in the young career of rookie Sam Dickinson, the numbers show him with 27 games played in the NHL, one goal, two assists, 3 points, and a -5 total heading into tonight's action. Dickinson, obviously, is having fits and starts in progress, as most young defensemen do, but he's alongside a couple of veterans, normally as D partners, that have been mentoring him all year. In the beginning of the season, it was Vinny Desharnais, who had a really good influence on Dickinson's play, especially in the defensive zone, and he also built up his confidence. And some of the same things are happening now with Nick Leddy, who's played over 1,000 games in his NHL career and has a Stanley Cup championship with the Chicago Blackhawks to his credit. Well, Leddy was talking about Sam Dickinson. He was talking about the idea that Dickinson, like Leddy, is an outstanding skater, but it takes a while for the mind to catch up at the NHL level to make sure that you make the decisions at the right points in the right moments of the game. And talking about that, he says it's only a matter of time before Dickinson gets it all.
5: Well, I think it's always growing pains. Even when I was young, you learn so much from every game. And that was something Quenneville told me when I was young, too. You know, there's millions of different patterns and situations in the D zone. And the more experience you get, the more you'll notice things quicker, pick up on things quicker, and be able to not think at all, just react.
0: Nick Leddy, of course, referencing Joel Quenneville, his coach in Chicago, in that last clip. Also talked about some of the Chicago influences on his young career when he was in Dickinson's position and was being mentored by the Blackhawks.
5: Oh, yeah, for sure. Played with Duncan Keith, Brent Seabrook, Duncan Keith was my mentor growing up, and being able to play with him was an amazing experience, and I did learn a lot from him. And even throughout the whole D-Corps in Chicago at that time, I learned a ton from him.
0: Leddy also says that Dickinson may remind him of a couple of other Blackhawks that he played with before.
5: I think he has a lot of qualities of like a Brent Seabrook, who is a bigger body, has a really good shot. But then he has offensive abilities too. So I think it's like a combo of multiple people. But the D-men now are much more, I would say, versatile. You look at guys up and down the lineups, everyone can skate well.
0: And for his part, Dickinson really likes having a Stanley Cup champion on his roster as well. SAP experiences the game like never before. With insights and stats calculated by SAP, we connect you to 30 years of Sharks hockey and more as we go beyond the numbers. Teams are back on the ice. 6-1 the score in favor of Vegas. We'll be back for the third period next on the Sharks Audio Network. We're underway in the third period, and after the faceoff at center ice, we have an offside call against the San Jose Sharks. And so they bring the faceoff back. Wanted to take a look at the pre-tourney action in the World Juniors. United States of America getting the victory, and that is a 3-1 win. And I was wanted to see if Cole McKinney scored. He had a goal the other night for the USA in the warm-up game. He is out of University of Michigan, but most importantly, he is a Sharks second-round draft pick. Did not score tonight, but I think he's going to be one of those names that you might hear a little bit more of in this World Junior Tournament coming up, with all the attention on a few of the other guys.
1: I think so, most definitely, Dan. And as the calendar gets past Christmas, we're going to be paying a lot of attention to that tournament.
0: Right now, here we go. Third period. Vegas in command by the score of 6-1. The other two games in the series so far, much closer. 2-4-3 victories for Vegas. One in overtime, and the other one here at the end of November in regulation. Although Vegas did have a 4-1 lead in that one, and the Sharks fought back, so maybe it can happen again. Up ice comes Eklund. Lead pass. Here comes Winberg moving in. Turning away from the check. Throwing it toward the front of the goal as he falls to the ice. But it was knocked away from Eklund by Vegas on that play. I think if Winberg keeps his balance, he's able to get the shot away. But unfortunately, he was falling down to the ice.
1: Still created a dangerous opportunity.
0: Winberg down the right side. Chips at it. Gets it across the blue line. Here's Eklund hammering it in against Hutton. But he's checked by Hurdle. Comes away with the puck. Out in front of the net. The shot! That's a good save by Carter Hart, and what an effort by Eklund right there. That was at the end of his shift, too. Walked out of the corner after powering it away from the Vegas Golden Knights. That was a good chance for William Eklund for San Jose. Cardwell hit pretty hard by Lauzon right there. Now Cardwell coming back and putting a hit on his man. Here's Delandrius stick handling with it, going up against White Cloud. White Cloud now takes it away. Knocked down there by Cardwell, as he came back after getting hit hard with two good body checks of his own. But here comes Vegas the other way. Letty and Dickinson skate back behind the road net to try to get it. Vegas grinds it free. Cardwell picks it back up and throws to Delandrie in the middle. He's out of the zone to the red line. Dumps off the left corner boards. Now he's going to take it back himself. Tried to chip it toward the net. It was blocked. Delandrie gets it back behind the goal line. Moves into the corner, but that's good defensive positioning there by the defenseman White Cloud. And Vegas is able to knock the puck out because of that and get it up to center ice and shoot one down. Nedeljkovic in goal to our left. Makes the stick stop, leaves it for Ferraro, and now Mooka Maduma. Here come the Sharks moving it out right to left in the third. Reeves on the right wing throws it forward. He was trying to get it to the net, but it was blocked there by Hutton before it got to Hart. Lifted out now by Vegas all the way down. This should be icing, and it will be, as Mooka Maduma getting back to make sure that he gets there first. Why don't we pause 10 seconds for station identification? This is the San Jose Sharks Audio Network.
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0: Along with Ted Ramey, I'm Dan Rusinowski here in Vegas. Off the face-off, Sharks win it, and Chernyshov making the play to the net. Save made by Carter Hart. Rebound poked back off a stick and came out to center. Sharks reverse it back behind the goal line. There's Hart making the stick stop. Gave it away to Celebrini. You know, Carter Hart's given away the puck two or three times. In fact, the goal that Celebrini scored was off of a Carter Hart turnover. As now Vegas is going to get called for icing on that play. Tyler Toffoli intercepted it in the second period and fed it out to Celebrini, who beat Hart with a nice wrist shot. So Tyler Toffoli is one assist away from 300 in his career and 1 point away from 600.
1: Well, no better time than the present, Dan, for him to try and help these Sharks get back into this game and again carry some momentum into the game on the 27th at Vancouver.
0: Also, Celebrini one goal away from 20. He has 55 points, which ties Sidney Crosby for the fastest and most number of points before Christmas by a teenager in NHL history. So he needs 1 point to surpass that. Orloff feeds Klingberg, winds up, takes the shot. It's blocked. He thought about the slap shot, then he tried the wrist shot, then it got blocked. Eklund feeds down low. Celebrini centers. Eklund got the shot away, save made, rebound. Eklund bounces behind the goal line, but I don't think Chernyshov was expecting that. He was going to the front of the net, and so Vegas might have a chance to get control. No, Celebrini in front. Eklund, one-time shot. Great pad, save by the goaltender, Carter Hart. That might be his best save of the night so far. Celebrini sends it over to Klingberg. Snaps one to the net. Save made by Hart from the right circle. And this Celebrini line again generating something. William Eklund an opportunity to play with them here in the third. And he got a really good scoring chance.
1: And Eklund Celebrini all over the ice, hooking up with William Eklund on multiple occasions. Carter Hart with some phenomenal saves, Dan, and doing a good job to keep his 5-goal lead intact. But good to see more of this pushback from San Jose. They know that they need to make amends for the way they started off this game.
0: 6-1 in favor of Vegas. Face-off left side of Carter Hart. He is looking for career win number 100 if he can get the win tonight. The Sharks would like to spoil that, but right now it's a long way to go. Down 6-1 in the third. San Jose's back in their own zone to try to get control. And the fans urging the Golden Knights on after that little flurry by the Sharks gave them a couple of chances. Behind the San Jose net. It's taken by Mooka Maduma. He's watched there by a forechecking Holtz. Sends it off to the right. Ferraro breaks out to the red line with it and shoots one in. Korzak back to get it behind his net. He's checked there by the move of Winberg, but Winberg couldn't hold it. Hurdle does. And he just protected the puck, flung it cross ice, and hurdles on his way back to the bench on the change. Korzak, sensing that the forwards are changing, circles back to his own zone, gives to McNabb, now to Marner, who's out there. And Marner gets the pass on the left at the Sharks line and dumps in. Behind the goal line now, Letty there to get it, got it to Delandria, slips it out, big chase for it, steal by Cardwell, across the line, moving in, little drop pass, a chance for Skinner, can't get it, Delandria shoots, it's off the goalpost, no goal, oh so

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1: Favor of Vegas. That's Marner's second goal of the game, ninth goal of the season from Stone and Barbashev at 5:22 of the third. And that one is against the Sharks' Nedeljkovic. So now, what are the Sharks going to do here? Let's see. On the ice again, Ostapchuk's line with Reeves and Goodrow. They're in forechecking, but taking it away is Howden. And he lost it. Reeves gets it back. Reeves poked at it, can't control it, but now the Sharks steal it. Celebrini moving in by himself, shooting it. Oh, it's off the goalpost. Another post for the Sharks, this time for Celebrini. He walks out of the corner with it. Out comes the stick of Hart to knock it away. Celebrini gets it back in the right corner, centering feet off of the defense, and it bounces back to center ice. Two posts in the third period, one for Dellandrea and one for Celebrini. Over in the left corner, there's Eklund with the puck, centering attempt, poked at, sent toward the goal. Notice that Colin Graf is not on the ice, Ted.
2: Yep.
1: And I don't think I've seen him in the third period, have you?
2: I can't specifically count that, so.
1: Well, we'll figure
2: it out.
1: We'll
2: find out. Yeah, I don't think I've seen him either. I thought I saw him start to come out, but maybe come back off. But either way, I don't think he's going to save the Sharks team tonight.
1: Here comes Vegas moving in. Kolesar with his team leading 7-1 with 13 minutes to play. Spun it around the boards. Chernyshov shoots it all the way down, and that is going to be icing against the San Jose Sharks.
2: Really like the effort of Ty Dellandrea, though. We saw it on that play that was preceding the goal that was scored by Vegas, Dan. But his effort tonight in what has been an otherwise gloomy game for the Sharks has shown through. And I think that that effort in situations like this, that's what you have the veteran like Ty Dellandrea on the team for right now, is to show everyone that despite the deficits, you have to keep on fighting. And I know that Ryan Warsawski is not going to have a lot of positives to take away from this game, but the effort from Dellandrea is one thing that I am looking at as a lone positive maybe at this point beyond the goal scored by Macklin Celebrini.
1: Ty Dellandrea in his sixth National Hockey League season, second with the Sharks, working as hard as he can. But off the faceoff, Vegas has it. Here comes the shot. That came from Lozon. It was blocked on the way in. And Nick Leddy is able to slide one down the ice. No icing on the play. And so Vegas retreats to get it. Sharks will get the line change. There's Colin Graf on the ice surface. He's out there with Wenberg and with Toffoli. But here comes Vegas moving in. Holtz skates behind the net. Slides it back to the point. Lozon to Whitecloud. Checked by Graf. Tosses in deep. Behind the goal line. Holtz falling down. Trying to center it, but it's stolen away, and here come the Sharks. Lead pass. Here comes Graf down the right wing. He's got a man breaking for the net. It's Toffoli, but the pass off the backhand side of his stick. Toffoli gets it back from Dickinson behind the goal. Slides it back to the point, and there is Klingberg with it. Shoots. Block. In front. Graf poking at it. Can't get it on the net. Now it's sent to the goal by Wenberg. Stick to side by Hart. Rebound near boards. Sharks trying to make an effort out of it here. They put it back. Here's a shot. Toffoli save. Rebound. Score. There's Colin Graf right in front. Getting the rebound. Driving to the net with full face protection. Colin Graf giving it his all and making it a 7-2 game.
2: Colin Graf should legally change his name to right place at right time. He was there on the post ready to pick up any loose change. Colin Graf consistently has the hockey IQ. Look at him crashing. He comes from outside the right circle, comes in on a diagonal, and he's there to pick up the rebound. That instinct and IQ on top of the Sharks' ability to create chances. It's Toffoli who puts it on frame. Graf is right there on the back post. Tyler Toffoli should get another assist on that goal, Dan, for his 600th point.
1: And his 300th career assist as well on that play. As again, Toffoli taking the shot off of a pass from Wenberg, so it should be Graf from Toffoli and from Wenberg to make it a 7-2 game. A small bright spot in what's been a dark night as Colin Graf gets his 10th goal of the season. Sent to the net, and goaltender Carter Hart makes the save and hangs on, and Ryan Reeves is in there. A little pushing and shoving with Noah Hanifin. His old buddy Keegan Kolesar saying something, and now Reeves giving him a push.

0: Kolesar, a little smile on his face on that. They're good friends, but I'll tell you what, Ryan Reeves is there to change things up. We've got a break in the action. 11:38 to play, third period. Tonight's game is coming to you from Las Vegas, Nevada, with the score, the Golden Knights 7, the San Jose Sharks 2. This is the San Jose Sharks Audio Network. Well, small things to be excited about. Tyler Toffoli with a couple of assists tonight. Now has 300 career assists. And he also has 600 career points. But unfortunately, that's a small thing to be happy about because the San Jose Sharks are down 7-2 in this game. But off the draw, Sharks have it. They're going to work. Here's Klingberg shooting it toward the net. Save made by Carter Hart. And with William Eklund right there trying to get control, we have a stoppage of play.
1: Well, the Sharks trying to regather themselves and get a little bit of momentum out of this game. They know they're down by 5. Not a whole lot of time remaining in this game, but you can build good habits out of poor outcomes, and that's what they're looking to take into the next game in Vancouver.
0: Colin Graf getting to double digits in this season with his 10th of a season from Toffoli and Wennberg at 8:04 of this third period, making the score Vegas 7 and the Sharks 2. But that's the problem. Vegas has scored 7 times tonight, 4 of them against the starter Yaroslav Askarov and 3 more against Alex Nedeljkovic. Riley Smith centers in front. Here comes the shot. That's poked just wide by Houghton. He's got a goal tonight already. He was looking for a second one. Meanwhile, in the corner, work free by the Knights. Braden Bowman gets it back from Smith. Reverses the puck all the way around to McNabb, who shoots, blocked by the skates of Eklund, who is in that left wing circle to the right of goaltender Nedeljkovic. Vegas picks up the puck, though, back at center. Vegas leads 7-2. And the Golden Knights are going to push all the way to the end. They'll look for 8, they'll look for 9, they'll look for 10. That's the way they play. Here comes Barbashev across the San Jose line with a top line. Barbashev and Stone on the wings in the middle. Minor tonight because Jack Eichel is out hurt. A puck goes off a stick. Where is it? Inside the Vegas zone. It deflected off the boards. Back to the D. Taken back by the combination of Hanifin and for the Sharks. They take it away and send it back the other way. That was Hanifin and Hutton that shot it out of the zone. On the right side, Stone lifts a backhander in the air. It settles for Barbashev at the Sharks' line, but stepping up to that and poking it away was Mukko Madulin. Sharks shoot it back the other way. No icing, but unfortunately for the Sharks, Wennberg in a little bit slowly there in the corner at the end of his shift, so Vegas comes back the other way, races down the wing, and Marner took that shot attempt that's always dangerous, but it missed this time. No icing the other way as Ostapchuk bodied off the play there by Lozano, knows how to throw his weight around. Ostapchuk back skating with pretty ferociously here as the Golden Knights go to the attack with 9:40 remaining in the game and Vegas leading 7-2. Nedeljkovic played the dump in around the boards. It's out of the zone but hurdles back to get it. The former Shark has a goal today. He'll exchange with White Cloud. He's in the middle of the ice. Drops it back. White Cloud skates it out of his own zone. Right to left. He's to the Sharks line. He stick handles to the left boards on Letty. He goes in deep. Goes up against Dickinson one-on-one. Dickinson slows the path down. And now the puck is caught in his stick. Good battle win there by Dickinson to steal it away from White Cloud. And he got it over to Ostapchuk, who cleared it out. Will there be icing? They call icing. And I thought that Ryan Reeves might have beaten Lozano the puck, and he thought so too, as he's having a nice little conversation with the linesman about that just after the play was blown dead.
1: Ryan Reeves is not one to be shy about his opinions on things out there on the ice, but I loved the battle from Sam Dickinson down here behind the Sharks' net, Dan, when he was able to get in the path, take it away, and then get it out of the danger zone.
0: Tapping things over with Kiel Murchison, the linesman on the play, and they actually spent a couple of moments back there in the corner to the left side of Carter Hart before skating the length of the ice after that icing call.
1: Well, the Sharks,
0: Rebo's bent over a little bit here.
1: Yeah.
0: But maybe he bought a little bit of time. Now he's coming over to talk to Kevin Mills about the icing call. And he skates to his right wing position along the near boards. Ostapchuk loses the draw to Sissons, but Reeves, nice defensive play, stole it away, but Saad took it away from him, and Sissons keeps it in. Holds the puck, checked by Goodrow, feeds it off the boards, bad pass, cleared back out by the Sharks, but Dickinson missed his man, and that's another icing call against San Jose. Not exactly what the doctor ordered here.
1: No, not at this point. These guys are just getting tired, staying out there on the ice, but I think it's indicative of how the Sharks feel, like the Knights are just clamping down on them. They're not able to get clean puck possession. All they can do is get it out of their own end right now. It's nice that Ryan Reeves was able to buy a little bit of time for his team on the last one. He wasn't going to be able to do it here as they go to the dot.
0: 7-2. Vegas on top. Off the draw. Sharks have it behind their own net. 8:45 to play, third period. Vegas kept it in for a second, but now Dickinson will stride over to the right side. Had nowhere to go. Turned away from Howden. Threw it across the ice, and Letty leads it up the left wing side. Moving in, Ostapchuk. Angle shot. Hit the side of the net. Cardwell in there, grinding at it. Lost it. Mukko Madulin kept it in. Goes to Ferraro. Takes it back. Shoots one. High off of something and out of play for Mukko Madulin. And so we get the whistle and a break in the action with 8:26 to go. Third period. This broadcast is coming to you from T-Mobile Arena in Las Vegas, Nevada. The score, the Golden Knights 7, the San Jose Sharks 2. This is the San Jose Sharks Audio Network. Don't forget, tune into each and every San Jose Sharks Audio Network broadcast. The next one that comes your way will be after the Christmas holiday. We're on the air on December the 27th. That's Saturday night, 6:30 p.m. Pacific time, as we bring you the Sharks and the Vancouver Canucks. No more games on Boxing Day. That's what it used to be. But the newest collective bargaining agreements have given the players a little extra time to spend Christmas with their families. They deserve that. And I've always said, Ted, the NHL is a very civilized league.
1: It is, and they respect their players, and they acknowledge that they have lives off the ice.
0: Sent down the ice surface here by Vegas. They're in top of this game, 7-2. If Delandria pushes it out, Cardwell rink wide. Sharks circle back into their own zone with Ferraro and Mukko Madulin. Long feed ahead, tipped forward by Skinner. He's across the line, head man pass. Now it's Delandria shooting it from the left circle. Hit a stick on its way in and went wide. Behind the net, Skinner. Cardwell, Delandria, grinding it out here. Centered in front, Delandria couldn't get it, but Ferraro does. He shoots, tipped on net, save made by Hart. Rebound put wide of the goal and cleared back out. That was a goal-scoring chance because of hard efforts by these Sharks forwards.
1: And the Sharks have been able to rack up more shots on goal almost at the 20 mark. They're at 19 right now after they only had 9 following the first two periods. So they have been able to generate a little bit of momentum.
0: So right now inside the Vegas zone, Golden Knights with a 7-2 lead. They're kind of in cruise control lately, but the Sharks certainly aren't. It's good to see that. Celebrini's back on the ice in the third period with Eklund and Chernyshov. That's been a line put together by the coaching staff, as Graf was moved to the line with Wenberg, and Colin Graf scored his 10th goal as a result of that. Here come the Knights down the right side, moving in, play across the ice. Marner shooting it, stick save made by Nedeljkovic, as Marner with 2 goals looking for the hat trick here. In front of the net, Marner had a chance, poked away by the Sharks' D. They clear it out on the puck. Eklund weaves 1-on-3 as his line mates change. Got to the blue line, but it was stripped of his control. And so William Eklund can skate back to the Sharks bench, and fresh skaters will step on.
1: I think you can see a little frustration in Eklund's game right now. He's trying to make something happen.
0: 8 shots on goal last game against Seattle. Nothing doing. Down the left side, Wenberg moving in. Shooting it off the stick of the defensive player and out of action. That was Noah Hanifin getting that stick back out there. And he's really been relied on to provide a lot of minutes ever since, A, Pietrangelo is now missing the season and maybe his career with the injury he had. And also, in recent games, Shea Theodore, who normally would get a lot of ice time, is having his role filled by Hanifin.
1: And that speaks to the depth of the organization that Vegas has been able to compile here as of late. They've got guys stepping into roles, which, as we remember when the Sharks were in their window, that's how it was in San Jose. Somebody went down, they had somebody else to step up.
0: Faceoff drop now inside the Vegas zone. Toffoli with 2 assists today, getting to 600 points in his career and 300 assists. Made the backhand pass, but this time it's knocked back into the Sharks zone by Vegas. The Sharks push it out to center ice off of Hutton. Backskating, Hanifin just keeps it away from Toffoli. And he sends a slick pass up to his own blue line. It was tipped. Dorofeev ends up with it, and he moves to the attack. But as he hit the Sharks line, he loses on the stick check there. That was Dickinson that stepped up, and that results in an offside call as you hear the whistle in the background with Vegas getting the stoppage.
1: Well, San Jose is just trying to get to the finish line here, Dan.
0: 6 minutes to play, third period. It is a 7-2 Vegas lead over the Sharks. Tail of the tape, so to speak. 2 goals for Mitch Marner. 2 assists for Ivan Barbashev. 1 goal, 1 assist for Riley Smith. 2 assists for Pavel Dorofeev and Kaden Korzak. And 20 overall points by Vegas in this blowout tonight. But on the Sharks side of things, goals by Macklin Settebrini and by Colin Graff. And the tail of the bad tape, minus four nights so far for Cardwell and for Skinner. Okay, here comes Ryan Reeves. Oh boy, runs into a body check, knocked down on the play. Carter Hart put it into the corner. Was that was Lozano knocked down Reeves there. And nothing happens as a result of that. Just a solid body check. And Reeves getting back up, grinding it out, putting it back to the point. Ferraro to Mukhamudulin. Shoots one up high. Kind of a shoulder save there by the arm of Carter Hart. Now we got Reeves involved. Now we got Ostapchuk involved. Now we've got Lozano in the middle of it, kind of turning away from Reeves, not wanting any part of it. And we've got the harmonic convergence of players to the right side of the Vegas goal with 5:16 to go in this third period. That'll get all broken up by the linesman without too much trouble.
1: I'm surprised it took this long, Dan. I was expecting this a little bit earlier, but I do feel it's worth pointing out Colin Graff, he wasn't on Macklin's wing when he scored that goal.
0: That he was. 5:16 to play, third period. Break in the action. A 7-2 lead for Vegas. We'll be back on the Sharks Audio Network. Well, here's the storyline here in Las Vegas. Mario Ferraro taking a two-minute penalty for roughing after the little scrum over to the side of the Vegas net. And so the Vegas Golden Knights will have the power play at 14:44 of the third. Mitch Marner has two goals tonight. And something tells me he's going to be on the ice looking for number three here.
1: Most definitely, and I think Vegas will be working very hard to feed him the puck. I don't think the Sharks want to see that happen. And again, this is another one of those moments to test their mettle and see if they can continue to fight the good fight here as this game gets towards the end line, trailing 7-2 for San Jose.
0: Well, off the draw. Power play hockey here for Vegas. Worked loose. Colin Graff just backhands one up the middle and all the way down the ice it goes. Carter Hart stops it. Leaves it for Noah Hanifin. Hanifin, Marner, Saad, Hurdle, and Stone. Those are the five guys on the power play. Marner at the blue line. Gained the zone but lost it on the check to Graff. Graff, another good clear, gets it down the ice and heads back for the bench. Now the forwards on the ice for San Jose are Barkley Goodrow and Alex Wenberg. Back on D, it's Letty with Mukhamudulin. At center ice, Marner shoots in. He's got two goals tonight for Vegas. Three is not the most goals he's ever scored in a game. He has one four-goal game in his career that he had for Toronto. Right now, Marner right corner, slides it back to the point, gets a return feed, right circle, moves in, shoots one, save made Nedeljkovic. Rebound picked up, and Wenberg skates out with it to his own blue line, to the red line. Shoots one all the way down, and the Sharks make yet another change in the penalty killers as 57 seconds remains on the Mario Ferraro penalty. Orloff and Dickinson are out defensively, and it's Graff and Delandria up front. Golden Knights on the attack at center, dumped in there by White Cloud. Actually, that's Korzak that did that. I was just looking at White Cloud today. He's wearing full face protection like Colin Graff is, and the guy that dumped it in didn't have a face shield, so that's got to be Korzak, and it is. Just in case you're wondering, we are a little ways away from the ice surface here in Vegas, especially when it's on the other side of the ice, because we're basically inside the defensive zone right now at the faceoff dots. That's my little way of complaining a little bit. That's all right. As visiting teams should complain.
1: I will complain by saying it just makes you appreciate what a good spot we have at SAP Center.
0: Absolutely. Here's Celebrini at center ice. Stick handling in under control. He looked for Eklund. The puck was deflected back. Celebrini got knocked down on the play, but he gets to his feet, grabs it, goes cross ice. Letty back to Celebrini. He holds it. He slides to Klingberg. Klingberg holds it. Klingberg shoots it. It's blocked in front by the goaltender, who dives down to the ice. He gets back to his feet, makes another save. Celebrini the drive. That's off the defenseman in front. That was Lozano deflected it away. Kept in. Celebrini gets it back. Shoots off the goalpost. His second post of the game. Rebound in the corner. Left wing side. Letty's in deep. The Sharks grinding it out. Chernyshov behind the net. Holds out of it. Chopped away by Korzak. Celebrini again. Throws it across the rink. He had Eklund open but couldn't hit him. Klingberg keeps it in. Slides across the rink. Celebrini wants it. He's got it. He makes a nice stick handling move. Looks for Eklund in front. But the pass was blocked by the defensive stick. Celebrini gets it back, feeds to the middle. Eklund reaching for it. Had one hand on the stick, got it knocked off. And finally, Vegas clears it all the way down, and that will not be icing. So Celebrini with another post here in the third period. He's got two in this game.
1: Well, it just shows you how on any given shift he can change the entire dynamic, Dan.
0: Did he ever? 2:08 to play in the third. And it'll be picked back up at center ice. Vegas has it. Pirtle has a goal tonight. That seems like ages ago as he dumps it in. And Ferraro behind the net goes to Mukhamudula near side. Gets it around the forecheck of Dorofeev. And Wenberg pokes it back up to the Vegas line. But that's a good stop by Hutton. He comes away with it and skates out. Down the left side, across the San Jose line. Reaching out, Mukhamudula applies the poke check with that long stick of his. Just an affected play there against Hutton moving down the wing. Normally, good. Hutton wouldn't be rushing the puck down the ice, but his team's up 7-2.
1: That was a good defensive play by Shakir Mukhamudula, and you just want him to pile up more of those game after game after game as we look for positives here in a 7-2 deficit for San Jose.
0: Banked out now by Dickinson. Here's Skinner moving left to right across the line. Dishes off to his left. It's Cardwell. A backhand pass across the rink. Goes off the right wing boards. Reaching for it there was Orloff, but it was poked off his stick and over the glass. And out of play with 1:09 left in the third period. And the faceoff will be just inside the blue line over to the left side of goaltender Carter Hart, who was only 1:09 away from getting his 100th National Hockey League win.
1: Well, the Sharks want to make him work as hard as possible for these final 69 seconds to get that 100th win. And they've shown some good spark here, but obviously too little too late in this one.
0: Vegas scored 5 times in the first period. That is a season high given up by the Sharks. And Vegas just looked domineering and have just kept their collective foot on the gas pedal for most of this contest before going into cruise control a bit in the third. Minute remaining in the third period now. And the only thing that's kind of dramatic is whether Mitch Marner gets on the ice to try to get a hat trick. Dumped in by Vegas. Over to the left side of Nedeljkovic. Banked forward by Dickinson. Tipped by Skinner. Here comes Cardwell. Long shot. Turned aside by Hart. 30 seconds remaining in the game. Marner getting on the ice. Doesn't look like it. So I think they're going to be content with his 2-goal performance this evening. Over on the right wing boards inside the Vegas zone. 18 seconds remaining in the third. Golden Knights clear it back down the ice. Reeves is back out there. And the final seconds ticking off with 10 to go. One last rush up the ice here for Dickinson. Throws to Ostapchuk. Across the blue line. Skates in. Heads for the net. Delayed penalty. Backhand shot right on. Save made by the goaltender Carter Hart. And the game is over. They will call a penalty here as the Vegas fans celebrate tonight with a 7-2 thrashing of the Sharks. But Ostapchuk was hacked at on his way in, had a good scoring chance. But Carter Hart stopped it, and now he's being congratulated by his teammates for his 100th career victory as he gets back to the NHL this year in a Vegas uniform.
1: He made some big stops tonight. We can think about him denying William Eklund on several occasions, John Klingberg, Mario Ferraro. The Post also gave him some help on more than a few occasions tonight, but San Jose, Dan, was just not ready at the start of this one. Vegas dropped 5 on him before they even knew what happened, and it was pretty much over and done with at that point. The Sharks need to forget this one quickly, enjoy a couple of days off with their families for the holiday, and then get ready for Vancouver.
0: Meanwhile, a big win for Vegas as their 3-game winless streak is over. Golden Knights are now 17-8-10. They have 44 points. And that gets them keeping pace with the top team in the division, the Anaheim Ducks, both teams with the same number of points right now. The Sharks fall back to an even 500, 17-17-3. It's the 10th loss the Sharks have had this season on the road. San Jose with 37 points on the outside looking in, but still very much in the conversation as far as the Western Conference playoff race is concerned. We will come back to T-Mobile Arena with more coming up on the San Jose Sharks Audio Network.
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0: I'm Dan Rusinowski, along with Ted Ramey, back at T-Mobile Arena in Las Vegas. Tonight, the final score, the Vegas Golden Knights 7 and the San Jose Sharks 2 in front of a crowd of 18,092 fans at T-Mobile. A couple of things happened tonight in the way of the individual statistics. Number one, Macklin Celebrini getting his 19th goal of the season and coming up with his 55th point to tie Sidney Crosby for the most points by a teenager before Christmas in National Hockey League history. Bit of an obscure stat, but Celebrini did get that beautiful goal in that second period. And in the third period, the Sharks got a goal from Colin Graf, assisted by Tyler Toffoli, who also assisted on the Celebrini goal. So Toffoli comes up with his 300th career assist, and because of 2 points he had tonight, he has 600 career points in the National Hockey League. But that's where it all stops for the Sharks. Those are some little things that the guys aren't even going to think about because of the way this game went. Yes, Vegas has a bunch of injuries. Yes, the Sharks have a bunch of bumps and bruises. But the bottom line is that Vegas totally commanded this game from start to finish in a display of home ice advantage that we haven't seen in a while.
1: No emphasis on the start, Dan. I think the urgency that we talked about, the way that Vegas came out with an intensity that San Jose was not able to match, that was the deciding factor in this game. And when you jump out to a 5-goal lead, especially the way that they were punishing San Jose and tilting the ice early on, there is no recovering from that. Yes, the Sharks have had some miraculous comebacks this year, but you can't count on that. You can't go down by 3, 4, and 5 goals in the first period. That's simply not a recipe for success.
0: Final score once again, Vegas 7 and the Sharks 2. So the Golden Knights are now 3-0 in the season series. Two much closer games earlier, both 4-3 Vegas wins, one in overtime and one in regulation. But this one quite decisive. Only one more game left on the season series schedule, and that'll be January 11th at SAP Center. When we come back, we'll have our instant replay of how it all happened tonight. This is the San Jose Sharks Audio Network.
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0: Rough night for the Sharks just before Christmas. The final score, the Vegas Golden Knights 7 and the San Jose Sharks 2. Time now for our instant replay to tell you how it all happened in front of a crowd of 18,092 fans at T-Mobile Arena in downtown Las Vegas. The first period was disastrous for the Sharks. Vegas, wanting to have a strong period, ended up with a season-high 5 goals, and the Sharks had none. The first one came at 1:46 of the first period. It was Brett Houghton on a 2-on-1 break. Letty held it in for a second, loses on the check. Three-man attack for Vegas on the right, moving in, they score! Brett Houghton, a little tic-tac-toe play there with Braden Bowman as Nick Letty lost the puck at the offensive blue line. That sent the Vegas Golden Knights off to the races, and Houghton, who always seems to play well against the Sharks, makes it 1-0 Vegas, only a minute and 46 seconds into the first period. 1-0 Vegas, Houghton from Bowman and Riley Smith. Another guy who plays well against the Sharks seemingly every time he sees teal is Mitchell Marner. And Marner on a fluky play would get his first of two on the night during a power play chance at 9:08. Up front, we've got taken by Marner. He's in the Jack Eichel spot along the boards. Quarterbacking, sends it across and it scores! Mitch Marner puts that off the defense and it ricocheted top corner. No chance on that fluky play for Askarov to get it. And it's a power play goal for Marner. What'd I tell you? 2-0 Vegas. 9:08 the time of that. Marner's 8th from Hanifin and Dorofeev. Vegas 2, the Sharks nothing. At 11:37 of the first period, suddenly it was 3-0. They swing it around the near board. Saad poked it ahead. Kolesar. He's got a man. Sisson's breaking in, but it's Kolesar down the left wing trying to shoot it. Save. Score! But it's gotten ugly. The fourth line for Vegas pops in after getting the draw. They skate up the ice. Keegan Kolesar moving in with Colton Sissons. And Kolesar's drive got stopped, but there was a little rebound there. And Sissons, unmarked on the right side, just tapped that puck in. Past Askarov, and it is 3-0 Vegas. 11 minutes and 37 seconds into this first period. Keegan Kolesar and Brandon Saad assisted on Colton Sissons' second of the season. Both of his goals this year have come against the San Jose Sharks. And speaking of Sharks-involved players, Tomas Hertl was the final driver of the stake into the hearts of the Sharks at 14 minutes and 57 seconds of the first when he made it 4-0, and that was it for Yaroslav Askarov. Trying to feed it across the ice. Dorofeev was wide open on that side. Now he has it in front. Hertl scores! Dorofeev could have shot that puck, but he sensed that Hertl had a better angle after Hertl tried to send it over to him earlier and it was blocked. Somehow, Dorofeev got it behind the goal, walked out in front, and left it for Hertl to beat Askarov. And now it's 4-0 in favor of Vegas. And that is going to be it for Yaroslav Askarov, as he is consoled by Shakir Mukhamadunin on his way back to the bench. Askarov giving Alex Nedeljkovic an encouraging tap on the pads as he skates off. And it's 4-0 Vegas. Number 15 of the season for Tomas Hertl from Pavel Dorofeev at 14:57. 4-0. And as you heard, Alex Nedeljkovic stepped into the net. When you come in during the game, you don't get a warm-up. And Nedeljkovic's warm-up shot came from Mark Stone. Well, notice the lines have changed around quite a bit for the Sharks here, because now we've got Cardwell and Skinner on the ice. Here come the Knights. They score! Mark Stone taking advantage of a turnover as the Sharks lose it in the neutral zone with the combinations changing for Coach Ryan Warsawski. And Mark Stone, the veteran captain, coming in, and now it's the first chance on Nedeljkovic, and it's 5-0 in favor of Vegas. That's the most goals the Sharks have given up in any one period this season. Mark Stone's eighth from Barbashev and Kaden Korzak. That was the one shot that got by Nedeljkovic in the first period. 5-0 Vegas at the end of one. In the second period, the San Jose Sharks kept working, and Macklin Celebrini, no surprise to anybody listening tonight, was the guy who came up with, after a turnover by Carter Hart, the goaltender, he snapped it home. Dumped in by Celebrini. Hart in goal to our left, flings it around, intercepted. Celebrini in the slot, shoots, and he scores! Macklin Celebrini, number 19 on the season, and the Sharks get on the board. Not much of a celebration at 6:51 of the period, but it gets the Sharks down by four. Celebrini's 19th. That is his 55th point of the season, tying Sidney Crosby for the most points by a teenager before Christmas in the history of the NHL. Tyler Toffoli had career assist number 299 by intercepting that Carter Hart goaltender turnover, and the Sharks were on the board. But then, once again, it would be another goal for Vegas. This is off the draw. Vegas gets it. They score! Vegas wins a faceoff. They send it over to Riley Smith, and he's back skating when the puck arrives, but he wasted not even a split second. He lets that shot go, and Riley Smith, who had the game-winning gift against Nedeljkovic on opening night back on October the 9th, scores a beauty here for Vegas to make it the Knights 6 and the Sharks 1. Riley Smith's fifth of the season. He also had an assist tonight. Kaden Korzak's second assist, and also Braden Bowman assisted on the play, and so the Knights were up 6-1. After in that second period. It was got even worse in the third period, but not before William Eklund had a golden chance to score. Wenberg down the right side, chips at it, gets it across the blue line. There's Eklund hammering it in against Hutton, but he's checked by Hertl, comes away with the puck, out in front of the net, the shot! That's a good save by Carter Hart, and what an effort by Eklund right there. That was at the end of his shift, too. That was really a great effort by Eklund to get the Sharks a goal, and then a post. And then following that, a Vegas goal. Goal, no, Celebrini in front. Eklund, one-time shot. Great pad save by the goaltender, Carter Hart. That might be his best save of the night so far. Now, that was a big save by Carter Hart, too. But the Sharks ended up hitting the post, and Vegas getting a seventh goal in the contest. Across the line, moving in. A little drop pass. A chance for Skinner. Can't get it. Delandria shoots. It's off the goal post. No goal. Oh, so close for this third line. And that was just an amazing post. But right after that, Vegas came in and popped it home. And now they've got a 3-on-2. Across the line, lead pass in front. Tip score! Barbashev to Stone to Marner in front. And it is 7-1 in favor of Vegas. Marner's second goal of the game, 29th multi-goal game for Mitch Marner in his entire career. He has three career hat tricks, including one four-goal game. He would not reach that mark, but a big night for Mitchell Marner, his ninth of the season. Stone and Barbashev assisting, 7-1 in favor of Vegas at 5:22 of the third. The Sharks would get one more goal, but before that, they would hit a goal post again. But now the Sharks steal it. Celebrini moving in by himself, shooting it. Oh, it's off the goal post. Another post for the Sharks, this time for Celebrini. Two posts for Celebrini in this game, and another one for Delandria. Unbelievable, but unfortunately, those did not go in. Shortly after that, though, the Sharks would get a second goal, and with the full face shield, Colin Graf would grittily poke it in the net. Rebound near boards. Sharks trying to make an effort out of it here. They put it back. Here's a shot to Felice. Rebound, score! There's Colin Graf right in front, getting the rebound, driving to the net with full face protection. Colin Graf giving it his all and making it a 7-2 game. Sharks outshot the Vegas Golden Knights 14-4 in the third period. Totals for the game, Vegas 26 and the Sharks 23. But by that time, the Golden Knights were kind of in cruise control as they end their three-game winless streak with a big win, 7-2 over the Sharks. Meanwhile, the Sharks have lost three games in a row heading into Christmas, but it's even worse against Vegas. They are 0-8-2 in their last 10 games in the all-time season series against the Golden Knights, 0-5-1 in their last six on the road in Vegas, and in their last 13 games in the city of Las Vegas in the regular season, the Sharks are 2-9-2. Tough numbers to deal with. The Sharks are a 500 hockey team, though, at Christmas at 17-17-3 for 37 points, while the Golden Knights step forward and get even with Anaheim in the standings. The Idle Ducks didn't play tonight, but Vegas now 17-8-10 have 44 points, even with the Ducks, for the top spot in the Pacific Division. That's it for our Sharks Instant Replay. 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
0: Mitch Marner, two goals for the Vegas Golden Knights. And so they beat the San Jose Sharks by the score of 7-2. Tough night for the Sharks to deal with, but they'll have to live with it as they head into the Christmas holiday. Let us get to the three stars of the game tonight. Star number three, Pavel Dorofeev, had a really solid effort, came up with a couple of helpers, and he is star number three. Riley Smith with one goal and one assist is the second star, and Mitch Marner is star number one. We'd like to thank everybody for tuning into our broadcast tonight and remind you that whenever the San Jose Sharks are on the ice, we're on the air, and we appreciate the fact that you're tuned in however you may find us, whether it's online, whether it's with the Sharks Plus SAP Center app, if it's on a terrestrial affiliate station in Northern California, or if it's on satellite radio. It really doesn't matter. We just really love the fact that you're listening loyally to all of our Sharks broadcasts. Our statistician for tonight's game was Herman Solomon. The on-site engineer here in Vegas is Ray Ragel. And our studio engineer back at Network Central is Brian Welsh. For Ted Ramey, I'm Dan Rusinowski, reminding you of the final score. The Vegas Golden Knights 7, the San Jose Sharks 2. Tune into the next exciting broadcast of Sharks Hockey coming your way on Saturday, the 27th of December, a 6:30 Pacific Time airtime as the Sharks travel to Vancouver to take on the Canucks. Until then, thanks for being with us. We say so long from Vegas.
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3: When you lose two games in a row, you don't want to make it three. And the San Jose Sharks have made a habit of not making it three losses in a row ever since they started the season at 0-4-2. The problem tonight as the Sharks look to end that streak before Christmas is that the Vegas Golden Knights are in a winless streak of their own. Three consecutive games without a victory for Bruce Cassidy's team. And so Ryan Warshawski and the Sharks step onto the ice, one of the most difficult places to win for them in the NHL, looking for a victory and an early Christmas present. Stand by, it's the Sharks and the Vegas Golden Knights next on the San Jose Sharks Audio Network.
0: It's time to feel the teal. This is San Jose Sharks hockey. Now, Sharks warm-up, brought to you by Toyota, proud sponsor of the San Jose Sharks. Toyota, let's go places.
3: Good evening, everyone, and welcome to T-Mobile Arena in Las Vegas, Nevada, the entertainment capital of the world, where the San Jose Sharks look to be as entertaining as possible, but very defensive as they take on a desperate Vegas Golden Knights team that's winless in their last three, looking to end a winless streak of their own at two consecutive games. I'm Dan Rusinowski, joined by Ted Ramey tonight. And Ted, this is an opportunity for you to see Vegas and the whole atmosphere. How has it been so far?
4: It's been very good up to this point. This is what we've been waiting for. But Dan, you and I got to get in a very good dinner last night where we got to talk about hockey and life and all sorts of things. And that's what Vegas brings out. It brings out excitement. You said entertainment in your intro. The previous two meetings between these two teams, high-level entertainment. I think we're in for a lot of that tonight, especially Yaroslav Askarov, his first ever meeting against these Vegas Golden Knights. But conversely, they haven't seen him either. If Yaroslav Askarov is entertaining tonight, I think it bodes very, very well for the San Jose Sharks.
3: But you're right. There have been two very entertaining games, both of them 4-3 wins on the part of the Vegas Golden Knights. Riley Smith said thank you very much to Alex Nedeljkovic at 1:24 of overtime on opening night at the Shark Tank. That was a 4-3 overtime win for Vegas in that game. And the most recent contest, San Jose was down by the score of 4-1. Will Smith scored a couple of beautiful goals in this game, but the Sharks fought back. They got a goal with only 25 seconds remaining in the game when William Eklund picked up his seventh goal of the season. But unfortunately, the Sharks ran out of time in that one, and yet they showed that they can skate with the Golden Knights when Jack Eichel is in the lineup. But tonight, the top star on this team is not going to be available, along with several others, as the Golden Knights have the bumps and the bruises. And you know what? So do the Sharks. They'll be missing Adam Gaudette tonight because they've shut him down until after Christmas just to make sure that he's healthy for the next stretch of games. And that's just part and parcel of what we've seen in the NHL, Ted, this season when it comes to the compressed schedule for the Olympics.
4: It's been a talking point since about the first week of the season, all the injuries that have taken place in the NHL. But I'll tell you who is here, Dan, Colin Graf, who's been stepping up more and more in the Sharks' attack. We know about his defensive prowess. We've seen how effective he is on the penalty kill, but he's been scoring goals at a rapid-fire pace as of late. 4 goals in his last 3 games, consistently playing at a very high level off the wing of Backlund Celebrini. Took a puck off the face yesterday at practice. Had to have, I believe, 8 stitches. He's here. I heard Drew and you talking about it. That says a lot about who he is, his toughness, his mentality, and I'm excited to see him. And I think he looks good. He's got a scar, Dan. I had heard some of the guys were joking, calling him Scarface, but not that he wasn't a hockey player previously. Now he's a hockey player for real. If it was 1963 and he was a Bruin, I feel like he'd be right in line with the rest of the guys.
3: Well, back in 63, they would have told him to tape an aspirin to it and forget about it and welcome to the National Hockey League. But Colin Graf certainly had a scary moment. It was right at the end of practice yesterday, and unfortunately, a shot that was taken toward him ramped off a stick and bounced right up into the cheekbone. You can fracture your cheekbone, you can fracture your orbital, you can have problems with your teeth, but all he had to do was deal with the stitches, and he told us all about it this morning.
5: I was just trying to, going to the room, trying to get a towel on it, but it didn't really hurt, honestly, that much, so I was like, I'll probably be fine once it gets stitched up, but just, went through all the precautionary stuff at the hospital and the dentist and stuff, so, but yeah, I'm good.
3: He did all that precautionary stuff when the Sharks flew to Vegas yesterday, and by the time that he got here, he got on a commercial flight and landed in Vegas and got into his hotel room at about 10:30 at night, so no harm, no foul with that, Ted. But he also said that because of social media, people in the family found out about it a little sooner than they might not otherwise.
5: My mom was worried. but sent her a picture and before the stitches, after the stitches, and said I was fine, so she's good.
3: Yeah, he's a hockey player now, and his mom is okay back in Lincoln, Massachusetts, but it's amazing how quickly news travels in this social media world.
4: It is, and that was one of the things I asked about. I said, did your mom find out from you or social media? And he said it was off the interwebs, and that he called her and told her he was all right, but I love that he keeps on telling everybody. He said this many times today, Dan, that it just didn't hurt that much. From my perspective, it looked like it hurt a little bit, but I think where he is in his career right now, he's currently riding such a high, you'd probably have to take away a leg at a joint for him. And I do mean not just an injury, but probably amputate to keep him off the ice and keep him off Macklin Celebrini's wing right now, because he is playing at such a high level. Nothing short, like I said, of an amputation is going to keep him off the ice. And even then, it might not be enough.
3: Well, he's going to be wearing a full face shield today. It's the bubble, the complete facial covering, just to make sure that he's protected. And, of course, I remember that in the ECAC where he played with Quinnipiac University, that's the rule. You play with a full face protection, so it's kind of like old hat for him.
5: Honestly, like, I think I'm used to the visor at this point, so it was, like, just a little bit different in terms of, like if you have a scratch on your face, you can't really get it, or, like, I completely missed my mouth with the water bottle this morning, so, but besides that, it's honestly not that different.
3: Well, obviously, other than the water bottle, you also have to worry about during the game if the visor fogs up a little bit during the contest, and then we ask him about that.
5: I hope it doesn't fog up, but, like, worst case, I'll just, like, get a towel on the bench. I mean, so many kids use bubbles, like, it's usually okay as long as the rink's not too old, I think. So, I mean, these rinks are never like that, so I think it'll be good.
3: That's Colin Graf of the San Jose Sharks, who comes into this game with a very solid record. 9 goals and 10 assists in 35 games played. He's got a 2-game goal scoring streak. Macklin Celebrini's got a 5-game point streak. Macklin continues to just shatter all of the expectations of what you can expect from a teenager in the National Hockey League. Our roster report is brought to you by Kaiser Permanente. Get care like a pro with Kaiser Permanente, official team physicians of the San Jose Sharks. Well, we mentioned it at the start, Ted. First things first, Adam Gaudette is going to be out of the lineup, and I think this is more of a precautionary measure because he's a little dinged up, and a lot of people are in this compressed schedule. So better to keep him off the ice. They've really liked what he's brought to the team in terms of his versatility and his value. He scored a power play goal. He kills penalties. He can take faceoffs. Unfortunately, they're going to miss him in the faceoff circle tonight because Vegas is the fourth-ranked faceoff team in the NHL. That's going to be one of the most important factors in the game to keep the puck away from the top players that Vegas has available.
4: Obviously, they have so much firepower that they can bring even without Eichel, but when you have Mitch Marner out there, it's really going to come into play when we're talking about the penalty kill, and I think that's one of the things that I've been focusing on in this game. Can the Sharks stay out of the box? We know that when they get to play against a fast team like Vegas is, against a heavy team, they can get those reaching penalties. Ryan Warsawski's talked about it. If they can avoid that, that's going to go a huge way for them to help them against Vegas, because those face-off battles are, at least on paper, in favor of the Knights.
3: Macklin Celebrini has 18 goals and 36 assists. You do your math, that adds up to 54 points before Christmas. He's 1 point away from the all-time NHL record for a teenager before Christmas vacation, and that is held by Sidney Crosby. So if he gets 1 point today, he ties it. If he gets more than one, he is the guy that is the standard bearer when it comes to teenagers scoring in the early portion of a season. But Celebrini is ranked number 3 in the NHL in scoring. He has never scored a goal against the Vegas Golden Knights in 4 games play. No time like the present.
4: It seems like tonight would be the night to give us a Festivus miracle in favor of Macklin Celebrini scoring that goal. And I think that when we look at the Sharks having not lost more than 2 games in a row since that 0-4-2 start, Dan, a lot of that has been around the play of Macklin Celebrini. We see he gets that look in his eye. He's not going to let his team down, and I'm not going to be surprised if he comes out buzzing early on in this game, because he knows they're going to need big momentum here, especially in the first 10 minutes against this team. You were talking about it this morning when I interviewed you for the build-up. You said the tank, it used to be about those first 10 minutes. Now, T-Mobile Arena has that same mentality going for them, that the other team simply has to survive the first 10 minutes of the game.
3: But they're starting to talk about how Vegas has not had good starts in recent games. So they're going to depend on that crowd to get the electricity going, because that's been one of Vegas's problems in this 3-game winless streak. They've been outscored 11 goals to 7 in those games. Lost Sunday in Edmonton by a 4-3 count. And before that, on Saturday in Calgary, they got blown out by the score of 6-3. You add in the shootout loss against the Devils back here at T-Mobile on December 17th. And also 2 shootouts in their last 2 home games. They beat Chicago in the shootout in their most recent victory, so they have not won in regulation since they played the Sharks on November 29th. That's a long period of time for a team that's right now just a couple of points off the top spot in the Pacific Division.
4: When we talk about those numbers you listed, though, Jack Eichel hasn't played since the 13th of December, and that undisclosed injury at this point goes a large part in what Vegas has or has not been able to do on the ice. Now, the Sharks are not going to look at this game and say, oh, well, they don't have Eichel. There's still a lot of very high-end talent out there, but you can see how imperative and how important he is to this team. Obviously, since he joined this team, what he's done to the franchise, what he did to extend their window and lead them to a Stanley Cup, but his absence is having an impact on the team. It's undeniable.
3: Yeah, undeniable indeed, as the Sharks' rest of the lineup comes like this. Will Smith out, upper body injury, has missed 3 games. He's making progress, and that's good news. Vinny Desharnais is expected to be back after the new year. He's missed the last 12 games and is on the injured reserve list with the upper body injury. Tim Liljegren, upper body injury, missed the last game, did not make the trip here to Vegas, so they're shutting him down, as they are, as we mentioned, with Adam Gaudette. Philip Kurashev, upper body injury, has missed 3 games, continues to be on the shelf. Colin Graf, scratched up, dinged up, but he's in the lineup. And that means the Sharks have to make a couple of other changes. Vinny Iorio will sit it out on defense tonight against this powerful Vegas team. Sam Dickinson stays in, but he's got Nick Leddy back in the lineup, a Stanley Cup champion who's going to provide some stability on that defense. And maybe, at least I thought, would be a settling down factor if Vegas starts to take the momentum away from the Sharks in this game. But when I talked to Leddy, he didn't seem to think that that was going to be a problem in this contest. Leddy said that settling down the Sharks is not the main priority.
6: I don't think I need to settle the guys down. I think you just have to get to your game. Obviously, they're a very good team over there. They're going to get chances throughout the game. You just want to try and limit them as best as possible and create our own and finish when we get them.
3: As for the Vegas Golden Knights, Aiden Hill, the former Sharks netminder and Stanley Cup champion, has missed 27 games on the injured reserve list. His chances for being named to Team Canada for the Olympics pretty much washed up at this point. Shea Theodore, a very valuable defenseman who basically took some of that leadership role on the back line when Alex Pietrangelo's career has been threatened by being out for the full season on defense, also out for the last 3 games on the injured reserve list and is week to week. Dylan Coughlin was recalled from the Henderson Silver Knights to be an extra defenseman tonight. He won't play. We mentioned Jack Eichel. He will miss his fourth consecutive game. And the only other change, well, William Karlsson on the IR for 20 games. He's getting closer. But the only other change for Bruce Cassidy is he's going to sit out young Cole Reinhardt as a forward. And he will put Alexander Holtz back in. You may remember Holtz from the last game against the Sharks. That's the last time he's actually played. Turned over the puck to William Eklund, who's one of his best friends in life. Eklund scoring a goal to make it a close hockey game near the end. But Vegas ended up winning it by the score of 4-3. So that brings us up to date with all of the lineup changes. Now, how about this? Who's in goal? Yaroslav Askarov is going to play for the very first time in his career against the Vegas Golden Knights. I think that he is going to be one of the most critical players in the game tonight, because when it comes to settling things down, as we talked about with Nick Leddy, maybe it's not one of the veteran players, maybe it is Askarov.
4: When this Vegas team gets rolling, when the ice gets tilted, you need your goalie to set up large. And if he can stop them, that will be a great settling factor for the San Jose Sharks, because Yaroslav Askarov, as we've seen him so many times this year, when he gets rolling, when he can make those stops, when he can be acrobatic and show a little bit of flair, you can see that suck momentum away from the opposition, and the Sharks will take that wind and put it into their own sails. So it's a big challenge for him tonight, but if he can play that way, it'll go a long, long way in helping the Sharks walk away from here with 1 or 2 points.
3: Carter Hart has played 6 games since he was signed at the end of October by this team as an unrestricted free agent. He needs 1 win to get to 100 in his NHL career, makes his 2nd consecutive start. It'll be the 3rd time he's ever played against the Sharks in his career. The other two were when he was a member of the Philadelphia Flyers. Carter Hart is 1-1 against the Sharks lifetime. That is our roster report from Kaiser Permanente. Get care like a pro with Kaiser Permanente, the official team physicians of the San Jose Sharks. When Ted and I return, we will continue with more thoughts on tonight's action in Las Vegas, the Sharks and the Vegas Golden Knights, right after this on the San Jose Sharks Audio Network.
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3: Every game has a lot of meaning for the San Jose Sharks right now, as they have a 17-16-3 record, 37 points in 9th place in the Western Conference, just 2 points behind Los Angeles and Utah in the battle for wild card positioning in that Western Conference playoff race. But the Sharks are only 1 point ahead of St. Louis and 3 points ahead of Seattle, Calgary, and Nashville. Suddenly, the Nashville Predators have become a factor, and I think it's going to go back and forth, seesaw, teeter-totter, all the way to April. But the San Jose Sharks want to make sure that they're still in the conversation and that they continue to push forward. That's something that they want to do, and they need to get a victory tonight if they can do that to stay a couple of games above 500. One thing that they know is that they're not looking forward to Christmas until this game is over. They're not even thinking about it. And in fact, young Sam Dickinson, who gets into action tonight alongside Nick Leddy on defense, says that he's looking forward to the opportunity, and he says that a victory against the Vegas Golden Knights will do a lot for the team's morale.
7: A lot. It's a couple days off, so just going into that with a good feeling coming off a win against a really good team as well. So I think that just kind of brings back some momentum for us as well. We just kind of can use that to keep building.
3: Vegas is a very stifling team. They're also a momentum-driven team. They're good on the rush. They win faceoffs. They're really physical when they really want to be. And so this is a tough challenge for the Sharks tonight. But stifling the Vegas momentum is going to be one of the main cogs in the Sharks' victory wheel tonight, and Dickinson knows it.
7: I think it's just playing the right way, playing hard. I think, all season our bread and butter has been, simple things, simple stuff. Just going to work down low and kind of, mucking stuff up. So I think it's just continuing to do that. These guys are a pretty high skilled team. A lot of really great players. So you just got to kind of play them hard and go from there.
3: One thing that's different, Ted, is that there is no Jack Eichel tonight, and there is no Shea Theodore. So Mitch Marner is going to play center instead of playing his customary wing position. One of the weird things that when they got Marner, they thought that they would put him with Eichel and they would have a top line. But they think so much alike that maybe they should be on different lines, and it's worked a lot better. But with Eichel out, he's going to step right in at center and play alongside their captain Mark Stone and Ivan Barbashev. Dangerous line. But the guy that's really making a lot of noise here lately is our old friend Tomas Hertl. A 3-game point scoring streak, goal and 4 assists in those games. Tonight he will play alongside Pavel Dorofeev, a good goal scorer, and Alexander Holtz, kind of a mysterious enigma that they're trying to find a place for here. in the Vegas lineup. But to those top six forwards are all very skilled, and Hurdle is extremely strong.
4: We know what Hurdle can do, and we actually have seen it more so in these first two matchups of this year, where Hurdle has been more of the bully out there on the ice against his former team. He's used his body, he's used his size, and I do know this about Tomas Hurdle for watching so much of his career in San Jose. When he is being physical, that means he's confident. He plays with that confidence that he understands that he is at that level and can really feel how healthy he is. I think that means that there's no problems. The knee's feeling good. He knows how to get it rolling. So watch to see how physically active, Dan, that he is tonight. Because if he is, that tells you he's going to be feeling it early on.
3: Now, judging by what I saw in the last two games against Edmonton and Calgary, he's going to be just fine. He's going to be a factor. Had two goals against the Sharks the last time that these two teams played right here on the 29th of November. Also, the Sharks have a little something to prove to themselves against Vegas, because ever since these two teams started playing, oh yes, we know about Game 6 here, double overtime, and Hurdle, ironically, scored that goal that allowed the Sharks to have the Game 7 at home for Barkley Goodrow to become a San Jose legend. But in the regular season, it's been tough here. Sharks lifetimer 4-11-3 in the city of Las Vegas against the Golden Knights in the regular season, and they're winless in the last nine games against Vegas. Their most recent win was March the 30th of 2023, an overtime win. Their most recent regulation win was right here in Vegas in November of 22, a 5-2 victory. And they're 0-4-1 in their last five in the city of Las Vegas. And so it's pretty obvious that the challenge is definitely there. What does that do for the keys to tonight's game? Well, our keys are presented by Toyota, proud sponsor of San Jose Sharks hockey. Toyota, let's go places. And here they are. Key number one, be connected in all three zones. You have to be connected. That's one of the great goals of the Sharks this season, Ted. But I think it's especially important because Vegas is connected all the time, regardless of who they have in the lineup. And if you're not connected, they will disconnect you.
4: Since they have entered this league, Dan, they have played line after line after line. They roll bodies. They roll guys out there. It doesn't matter who's on the ice. It seems like they can be a disruptive force. And again, your point, they can be connected wherever they need to be on the ice. That chemistry has been there since day number one. The Sharks are going to have to deal with that.
3: Key number two is penalty killing.

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2: The Sharks need to end their two-game losing streak and go into the Christmas break with a smile on their face. To do that, they've got to beat the Vegas Golden Knights, who are winless in their last three contests. But Vegas also motivated. Anaheim lost 3-1 to Seattle last night, so Vegas has an opportunity to get even with the Ducks in their battle for the top spot in the Pacific Division. Ryan Warshawski certainly has his team prepared, and when we come back, we will have Coach's Chalkboard coming up next on the San Jose Sharks Audio Network.
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2: Welcome to Las Vegas. The San Jose Sharks have one more game before Christmas, and it's against the Vegas Golden Knights, and it's on the road. I'm Dan Rusinowski, along with Sharks head coach Ryan Warshawski. Ryan, obviously, this is a tough place to play. I want to ask about the subject of momentum. Vegas is a team that, because they're so structured, they take control of the momentum, especially early in games. How do you break that up?
3: Yeah, I think just by simplifying our hockey game and not forcing plays to the middle of the ice. And then on the flip side of that is when we don't have the puck, we got to really play above them, especially with our F3. That's going to be a pretty critical moments in our game. Is we got to keep them off the line rush. This is a dangerous team off the rush. Like you said, they're very structured. So we got to make sure we know what we're doing with it and we know what we're doing without it.
2: When you have a guy like Sam Dickinson playing alongside Nick Leddy, and you have a guy that's as strong as Tomas Hertl getting there in the crease, that's a challenge for the young man. But what about the influence that a guy like Leddy has on a player like that?
3: Yeah, Leddy's been awesome for our young D, and he's been around the league a long time, and he's played some really good games with Dickey. And I think in this environment, I think it's important to have a veteran presence back there that's played here before, knows what you're seeing in a team like Vegas, that can only help our young defensemen and Muck and as well as Dickey tonight. So Leds has been a really good soldier for us as far as being a veteran guy, true pro in every sense of the word. So it's nice to get him back in there tonight.
2: They're a good face-off team. How are you in the face-off department in the recent games?
3: Yeah, we've been better, and I think our structure has been good on wins and losses. I thought we took a step in the right directions with our D-zone face-off wins. But this is a team that's big and heavy in the face-off dot, the line of scrimmage. They like to get in with that winger and pick and create time and space for their defensemen. So we've got to fight through picks. We've got to know what our assignment is, really in all dots, because they're dangerous.
2: Pretty good relief that Colin Graf's okay to go.
3: Yeah, big time. You never want to see someone go down and see that amount of blood. So I'd like to see that he's okay and he's good to go tonight.
2: But the good news is he's worn the bubble at Quinnipiac before, so it should be no big deal.
3: That's what I said. Let's go to the net tonight. So your face is protected. Let's get in there and get to the inside.
2: One last thought about Igor Chernyshov. He's looked very comfortable at the NHL level, almost like he's beyond his years. But you can be bigger than somebody and stronger. You can be faster. And you can be smarter. Doesn't he have the potential that once he grows into his body that he could be better in all three?
3: Oh, yeah, he's going to be special. You can just see it, the way he skates, the size, the way he wins pucks. We're very pleased in what we're seeing right now. I got to give credit to Jay Mack and his staff down with Barracuda. Probably had a slow training camp, and he's really radically improved since then. So credit to those guys down with the CUDA there to do a really good job in developing a player for us that has kind of come in and kind of fit in really nicely and open our eyes in a sense. And we definitely see some potential. There's things to work on, but you see some things that you think he's going to be very elite at.
2: We're looking forward to an eye-opening game tonight against the Knights. Good luck.
3: Thanks, Dan.
2: And that's it for our Coach's Chalkboard show. Stand by for the Sharks and the Golden Knights coming up next on the San Jose Sharks Audio Network.
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San Jose Sharks. Toyota, let's go places. 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

0: Celebrini will begin shooting it. He scores! Mecca gets the game winner in overtime. Throws it in front. Palat the drive. Great save by Askarov. Tries to center to Foley. It's off the stick. Foley shoots. He scores!
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2: I'm Dan Rusinowski along with Ted Ramey. Welcome back to T-Mobile Arena in Las Vegas for the final game before the Christmas break. The Sharks want to end a two-game winless streak, and the Vegas Golden Knights haven't won in three games. So something's got to give tonight, and it's going to have to be Vegas from a Sharks point of view. Stand by. Starting lineups and opening faceoff come up next on the San Jose Sharks Audio Network. 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Celebrate responsibly. Well, the San Jose Sharks put Yaroslav Askarov in the net for the very first time in his career against the Vegas Golden Knights, either home or away. On defense, it'll be a combination of Mario Ferraro and Shakir Mukhamudulin. And up front, Alex Wenberg will start his steady center performance alongside Tyler Toffoli on the right and William Eklund on the left.
3: For the Vegas Golden Knights tonight, second line out there to start things off. Tomas Hertl at center, flanked by Pavel Dorofeev and Alexander Holtz. Noah Hanifin and Ben Hutton, the D pairing, and Carter Hart in net for the Golden Knights.
2: Referees for tonight's game are Carter Sanlak and Kyle Raymond. The linesmen are Keel Murchison and Bevan Mills. As the puck is dropped and this game is underway, Sharks control. They move from left to right, led there by Wenberg across the Vegas line. Backhands into the Golden Knights zone. He's into forecheck. Put the hit there on Hanifin, but Hanifin got it around the boards, and here comes Hertl, the former Shark, flying to center. Lead on the left. Here comes Dorofeev moving in for a shot on goal from the left wing side. Easily knocked aside there by Askarov, and the Sharks flip it out. And it's all the way down. That'll be short of icing. Perfect clear for Tyler Toffoli. So the Sharks get the line change 33 seconds into this scoreless first period.
3: Didn't take long for Hertl to create an opportunity moving up the left wing, which is what it's looking like Vegas is going to start off their attack with.
2: Dumped into the Shark zone, and Askarov flings it through the forechecking attempt of Barbashev, getting it out to center ice. Grabbed there by Macklin Celebrini on his first shift, and Celebrini, a diagonal cross-corner dump-in, gets it into the left-wing corner of the Vegas zone. It doesn't stay there long, and it won't tonight. Barbashev flips up the middle, race for it. Mark Stone coming in, getting the backhand, but how about Celebrini getting back? Last possible second, just tick that a little bit with his stick, makes the defensive play, and yes, the Sharks are going to get called for icing, but how about that underrated style of defense that Macklin Celebrini brings every single shift? Right there might have saved a goal.
3: Three straight times Vegas worked right up the spine, working into the slot to create opportunities or move off to the wing. They're going to be coming at San Jose. They need to absorb this.
2: He ended up not really touching the puck, but he influenced the play a little to the outside, and that's all you got to do. As the faceoff now to the right side of Askarov, scramble for the puck, poked at there by Dmitry Orlov, but the Sharks couldn't get it out of the zone. Held in, intercepted. Colin Graf in action tonight with a full face shield. Knocked it forward as his line mate Chernyshov is going back to the bench on the change. He almost made contact with Chernyshov's skate on that play as he headed to the bench, not even looking at the puck. Vegas tries to get it back. Jeff Skinner back in action. Tips to Ethan Cardwell. Puts on the brakes across the line. Protects the puck very well. Gets hammered down to the ice by Zach Whitecloud, but he gave it away. Letty held it in for a second. Loses on the check. Three-man attack for Vegas. On the right. Moving in. They score. Brett Howden in a little tic-tac-toe play there with Braden Bowman. As Nick Letty lost the puck at the offensive blue line, that sent the Vegas Golden Knights off to the races, and Houghton, who always seems to play well against the Sharks, makes it 1-0 Vegas, only a minute and 46 seconds into the first period.
3: It was a two-on-one situation that developed off of Vegas momentum from the minute this game started. The second things got underway, nothing Yaroslav Askarov could do to stop that. Simply put, Letty could not make that turnover. Sam Dickinson had to choose a guy to try and stop. You can only do so much in those two-on-one situations, Dan. Now we need to see how San Jose responds.
2: Well, the first shift after a goal against is so important for the team that gave it up. And off the face-off, the guys that are so consistent around the ice for Coach Ryan Warsofsky. That would be Ostapchuk with Reeves and Goodrow on the forward line. staying on defense, a combination of Dickinson and Letty. Good idea to keep them out after that tough moment. Right now, dumped in by Letty, back behind the Vegas net. Hanifin swings it around, but pinching in from the point, keeping it in play there was Dickinson, and now he's going to get it back, rushing behind the net from Reeves. He skates up the near side with it, almost exited the zone. Last second, turned with a backhand and fed it in deep, but Hanifin intercepted it, cleared it all the way down, and that's going to be an icing call against Vegas. So a very quick line change coming, Ted, for the Sharks right now. 2:25 into this first period, Vegas with the 1-0 lead. The goal scored by Brett Howden and Braden Bowman getting the assist.
3: We did see some nice physicality from Ryan Reeves right before that icing. You can see what type of an impact he has on this game. I'll expect more of that from him as we continue.
2: Faceoff is dropped right side of Carter Hart. Off the draw, spinning puck. Sharks yet to get a shot on goal here in the first period against Hart, who is still trying to find his game after being out for so long. Here comes Celebrini, back across the line, puts on the brakes, throws to the middle of the ice, Graf poking at it toward the net, but it's knocked aside. Good to see Colin Graf skating in there with assertiveness. Taken back now by Vegas. They do clear it out to center, and it's a smart play by Mukka Madulin to poke it all the way back to Mario Ferraro. Now the Sharks keep possession. Ferraro with a shot on goal, getting the puck back. Good save there by Carter Hart. Why don't we pause 10 seconds for station identification? 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
2: Great to have you with us here from Las Vegas, Nevada, the entertainment capital of the world. I am Dan Rusinowski along with Ted Ramey. He's going to be right next to me for the next two games, including tonight. We'll be on the air after Christmas in Vancouver. And I know you've had a lot of trips to that city, so we're going to enjoy that one too.
3: Beautiful city, busy day for us.
2: Boy, is it ever. You leave the day of the game. And then after the game, we fly back to customs and go to Anaheim. So it'll be about 4 in the morning by the time we get there. Yeah, we've been through that before, no problem. Right now, back to action here. 1-0 Vegas leading the Sharks here in the first period. As now the Sharks dump it back into the Vegas zone. William Eklund, who had a goal here last time out, throws behind the net. That was close to a penalty there against Jeremy Lauzon as Tyler Toffoli was skating back to get that Eklund pass, but it was just close enough to a borderline to allow play to continue as Lauzon back to grind it free and get it over to Dorofiev at the near side. He skates it right to left, rink-wide toss, onto the stick on the right side of Alexander Holtz, who moves in, but a quick shot will be deflected by the quick stick of Dmitry Orlov, and the puck is out of play.
3: Good contested shot by Dmitry Orlov, like you said there, Dan. He saw it, he went for it, got right in his face, and made it a difficult shot that went up into the netting. Sharks need the little simple plays like that to calm down right now because Vegas clearly has the ice tilted towards Yaroslav Askarov right now.
2: Well, Nick Leddy told me that he didn't think that the guys needed settling down, but I think that's exactly what was necessary at times, and that's exactly what might have to happen here with those veterans out there. Leddy on the ice has it, lifts the faceoff back down the ice. That'll be icing against San Jose. So once again, they will do it off to the side of Yaroslav Askarov. And so far, the shot's only 2-1 in favor of Vegas. But all kinds of activity out there on the ice, as always seems to be the case in a Sharks Golden Knights game.
3: Well, right now, it's again defensive zone faceoff for San Jose. As we are going to see Nick Leddy get this puck into the neutral zone, but the Sharks not able to control the possession.
2: Back to action, down the right side, it's Dellandrea, made the blue line, but he got hit hard by McNabb, dumped it in anyway, and Dickinson tried to keep it in, couldn't do it. Back the other way come the Golden Knights, here's Marner across the line, turning, drop pass McNabb, getting back on him there is Sam Dickinson, good job by Dickinson, but now a pass comes out to the slot, it's Marner, stick handling, shooting, he got it over on the far side to Hurdle, and he fluttered it high and wide of a net. This line combination of Hurdle on the ice, really dangerous as it fed all the way down. Pardon me, that's Barbashev over there getting out. And so now the Sharks will make the change. And they will put out Reeves. They will put out Goodrow. And they will put out Ostapchuk. Every time it seems that the Sharks seem to lose their game a little bit, these guys jump on the ice.
3: Well, they know what their job is. They are going to use their physicality. They're going to try and push back and play that almost positional battle to see if they can just keep it from the neutral zone to the Sharks' offensive zone and not let Vegas get penetration down the ice. If they can do that and kind of flip the ice for a second here, it'll allow the Sharks to settle things down, which again is a recurring theme early on in this one.
2: Now Carter Hart picks up the puck and gets a stoppage of play. Carter Hart is in his seventh year in the NHL, has won 20 games twice, coming back from suspension on December the 1st after Vegas signed him into a contract, and he is looking to get his game back. As off the faceoff now, Taken back by the D pair of Hutton and Hanifin. They swing it ahead. Getting back checking there is Ostapchuk. And he reaches the puck ahead of his man. Throws it behind the net. But now it's taken back by Sissons. And Colton Sissons fires it toward the net. But it went wide. Held in by Vegas. Turning. Saad, the veteran. Being checked by Mukka Madulin. But he holds the puck. Bounce it back to the point. Hutton cross ice. There's Hanifin. Couldn't handle a hard bouncing pass. But it doesn't exit the zone either. Good effort by Vegas to keep it in. And now the shot comes to the net. Save made by Askarov from that left point shot from Hanifin. Rebound. Fire to the net. Saved twice by Askarov. The second one on Sissons. The first one on Kolesar. Back on the point, now taken back. A shot to the net. Save made. Another save made by the right pad of goaltender Askarov. That was off of Sissons as this fourth line of Vegas also establishing a momentum. Sharks able to clear it back to center ice, and both teams making changes now as the play goes on. Back onto the ice steps Riley Smith. Smith up to the Sharks line. Tried to dump it in deep, but it was deflected back. Now a good job by Settlebrini to negotiate the puck back toward the blue line of the Vegas Golden Knights. But that's where the home team takes it. And Brent Houghton, who has the goal, stick handles up to the Sharks line and dumps in. Chernyshov, far boards, checked off the play. Now keeping it in, Houghton got it back to the point as it was checked. Sent toward the goal, just high and wide there by Vegas. It goes back behind the San Jose net, and there's Settlebrini to pick up, to Chernyshov, to Graf, and it's out of the zone. Graf pivots away from the forecheckers. Backhands down the left wing, gets it inside the Vegas zone. He did that because he needed to get a line change. The Sharks need to be very efficient with their changes tonight. Moving into the right wing corner now. San Jose down 1-0 in this game. Eklund on the ice, worked it free. Chernyshov back to the point. Letty turns, backhands near side. Tipped that by Eklund to the corner, but nobody's home there for the Sharks. Just picked up there by Vegas's McNabb, and he flicks it back to the Sharks' blue line where San Jose reverses it. Down the right side comes Toffoli, moving in, cutting back behind the Vegas net. Toffoli waits for some help as the Sharks change. He tried to go back to the point. Unfortunately, Dickinson is a left shot, and he was on the right side of the D. Could not keep it in, but fed forward by Askarov. Moving in, Eklund puts the drive toward the net, and a great save there made by Carter Hart. Cleared all the way down now by Vegas. There won't be an icing, and so Askarov comes out of the net, winds it around the boards, and the Sharks are having trouble clearing the zone, and finally, it pokes back to the neutral territory. Vegas is on it, though. They've got the puck. Jeremy Lozon throws to the middle. Here's Alexander Holtz. Lead pass on the right. Moving in, a breakaway into the zone for Dorofeev, but the puck was bouncing on him, and he couldn't quite pull the trigger. Boy, the Sharks were lucky on that one. But it stays inside the San Jose zone. Dorofeev still thinking about it. Dishes off down low. Into the corner now. Holtz has trouble handling the puck as he's checked by Eklund. And Toffoli will pick up and slide it past Lozon to get it down the ice. Short of icing, Ted, and the Sharks get a change.
3: Yaroslav Askarov has answered every question tonight, Dan, except for the one two-on-one situation. Nearly impossible to come up with a save there, but he's been absolutely brilliant otherwise, and he's got another challenge here as Vegas makes their way into the Shark zone.
2: Official word on that goal, Houghton from Bowman and Riley Smith to make it 1-0 Vegas at 1:46. And now we get a stoppage of play with 7:58 gone by in this first period. Our broadcast is coming to you from Las Vegas, Nevada, and we will have a stoppage of play, and they're going to bring a penalty call here.
4: Give it a minor slashing.
2: That's tough. Penalty on Mukka Madulin. A 2-minute slashing call. And this is not what the Sharks wanted to do early in the game, but they're going to have to deal with one of the best power plays in the game. A break in the action. Back after this on the San Jose Sharks Audio Network. It's still early, but you better hurry up before it's too late. That's the old theme in the game of hockey. And right now the Sharks trail by the score of 1-0. The goal, Brett Houghton, sixth at 1:46, and a brilliant 2-on-1 execution with Braden Bowman. Riley Smith also assisting along with Bowman on that goal. But now Shakir Mukka Madulin takes the 2-minute penalty for slashing. And so the Vegas power play will step on. They've got a power play goal scored in 5 straight games. Over the course of that time, they are 6 for 16. That's 37.5%. So one of our Toyota keys to the game, Ted Ramey, is penalty killing. We're going to see it right now with Delandria on the ice taking the draw.
3: And of course, we talked how big faceoff wins were going to be. Vegas takes this one.
2: They win it. Here's a shot coming from the point. That's by Noah Hanifin, high and wide. Normally you'd see Shea Theodore out here on the man advantage, but he is out with an injury, so Hanifin is getting increased ice time. Puts in the middle, Hurdle gives it back to Hanifin. Far side of the ice, there's Dorofeev down low behind the net. Stone trying to give it over to Marner. He did deflect it, but now the Sharks intercept, and they clear.
3: Good play there by Dmitry Orlov, getting his stick and contesting the pass. Sharks need more of that throughout this game. Got to be more active with their sticks because the connectivity that we alluded to for Vegas, they can move things in a hurry.
2: Here comes Mitchell Marner moving up the middle of the ice across the line, drives one toward the net, and it looks like it goes off the netting back behind Askarov, who got a little piece of that. And so we get the whistle. Mitch Marner is always dangerous against San Jose Sharks hockey. Over the course of his career, he's played 18 career games, 8 goals, 17 assists, 25 points. And so far this season, he's got 1 goal and 1 assist since joining Vegas.
3: Well, once he gets things going on the power play, especially the way he works it from the point, he can move that puck wherever he wants to. And the Sharks need to be very aware of how quickly he can make that connected pass and put the puck in a very dangerous situation.
2: Hurdle on the faceoff for Vegas going up against Wenberg. Wenberg wins it, and Orlov clears it all the way down. Dmitry Orlov playing on the right side of the defense as a left shot with Mario Ferraro on this penalty kill. Up front, we've got Barkley Goodrow and Alex Wenberg. Here comes Vegas on the attack. On the left side, it's Dorofeev across the line. Swings it back to the left point. Taken there by Hanifin. Now near side. Taken by Marner. He's in the Jack Eichel spot along the boards. Quarterbacking. Sends it across, and it scores! Mitch Marner puts that off the defense, and it ricocheted top corner. No chance on that fluky play for Askarov to get it. And it's a power play goal for Marner. What'd I tell you? 2-0 Vegas.
3: I think it went off the boot of Alex Wenberg, Dan. I'll have to see this replay. And that's just fluky goals. That's been 3 of the last 4 goals that have been scored against San Jose in 2 games. Taking away the empty netter, of course, at the end against Seattle, but replay again, yeah, Wenberg, he's trying to turn to follow the puck. I'm not sure if it took an initial deflection as well off of Orlov, but there's nothing Askarov can do because in no way, shape, or form is he expecting the puck to move like that.
2: Not at all, as Mitchell Marner gets his 8th goal of the season, 2nd goal against the Sharks this year, and that comes at 9:08. So Vegas is 1-for-1 on the power play, and they're up 2-0. Off the faceoff, once again, that next face-off, the next exchange of passes, very important for the team that gave up a goal. 3-on-2 developing for Vegas across the line, and moving in, and Houghton had a chance to tip a pass coming from the trailer Bowman, but he put it wide of the net. Sharks trying to get it back, gloved down by Graff, right wing side, across the line, tried to drop it back toward the point where Celebrini was waiting, but that was gloved away by Houghton in defensive position, and Vegas able to clear. Now they're going to get a change. The Sharks cycle back to get reorganized. Celebrini drops it off, and Dickinson sends it ahead for Graff. He tips one from the blue line inside the Vegas zone to the corner. Celebrini in the forecheck with Graff, but the Knights get it past them. Kolesar at the near side had nowhere to go, flipped it across the rink. Normally that's dangerous in your own end, but Vegas's McNabb able to push it out to center ice. San Jose's back skating. This is the first time I've called John Klingberg's name tonight. Tosses one forward. Eklund sends it rink wide, and Orlov tosses up to Celebrini. Tried to make the move around the defense, couldn't do it. And now getting back there, Celebrini, nice defensive play, knocking it aside from Brandon Saad. Now it's Eklund to Orlov, back to Eklund, cross the line, backhand play off the defense, stick save on the side of the net there made by the netminder Hart. Rebound near sideboards, 2-0, Vegas leading. The Sharks keep working, but they've just got to stick with this. They hold it in, little bump there by Orlov to keep it in play. Now it's Eklund, far side of the ice, backhanded it into the corner, but Lauzon intercepted it and kind of relieved the pressure on his defensive players by lifting it out to center ice. Wenberg would like to make a play here, but he's just stripped off of the puck there by Lauzon, who's at the end of his turn. So Vegas gets it back, moves it with a dump in from center ice. Back to get it there, San Jose's Mukko Madulman put his man Dorofeev into the boards, but Dorofeev gets it back in front of the net. He turns, and he shoots, and the sticker Mukko Madulman might have tipped that just wide as the puck went off the glass back behind Askarov. Vegas tries to move it back in, and we get a whistle. They're ahead of the play, and they bring it back, and that was a bit of a late call by the linesman, but it was definitive as he gestured right at the faceoff dot outside the zone.
3: Whistle not the worst thing in the world right now for San Jose, Dan. We need to find a way to respond in this game. Getting pushed around a little bit. Hopefully they can take this brief pause in the action to regather themselves.
2: We've got a break with 8:49 to go, first period. This broadcast is coming to you from T-Mobile Arena in Las Vegas. The score, the Golden Knights 2, the San Jose Sharks nothing. This is the San Jose Sharks Audio Network.
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2: 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Last game before Christmas. Sharks down 2-0 to Vegas. One goal went off the skate of Alex Wenberg. That was the shot by Marner that made it 2-0. He gets the draw, and the Sharks bounce it back toward the Vegas zone. Golden Knights tap it off the boards. It goes all the way down. That's icing against the Knights, so I'll take that. Face off in the offensive zone if I'm the Sharks. 8:37 to play first period, and we will see who the coaching staff sends out there. Alex Wenberg comes over to get some direction, and looks like they want the Toffoli, Eklund, and Wenberg unit to stay out there with Luka Madunan on one side of the D and Mario Ferraro on the other.
3: The Sharks need to make something happen here on offense.
2: They win the draw. Muka Madulin drives it right to the net. Good job. Save made by Hart, but that's exactly what Muka Madulin needs to do.
3: Yeah, he needs to be more aggressive and more assertive. There's been too much hesitation and tentative nature in his game, Dan, and I think by getting a consecutive run out there on the ice in multiple games, that'll start to disappear from his game like it did a year ago before the injury.
2: Well, Tyler Toffoli had his 300th goal the other night against Calgary. Still needs two assists for the same 300 mark in the NHL. And therefore, he needs 2 points to get to 600 in his NHL career. He's out there right now in the right-wing side of the faceoff circle in the Vegas zone. You can't score if you don't get the puck, though. Vegas wins the draw. They swing it around the near board. Saad poked it ahead. Kolasar, he's got a man. Sisson's breaking in, but it's Kolasar down the left wing trying to shoot it. Save. Score! Well, it's gotten ugly. The fourth line for Vegas pops in after getting the draw. They skate up the ice. Keegan Kolasar moving in with Colton Sissons. And Kolasar's drive got stopped, but there was a little rebound there. And Sissons, unmarked on the right side, just tapped that puck in. Passed Askarov, and it is 3-0 Vegas. It's 11 minutes and 37 seconds into this first period.
3: Now, Ferraro simply only so much he can do in this situation, very similar to the initial 2-on-1 that made it a 1-0 game. He goes down. The puck deflects off the pad of Askarov right into Sisson's path. Nothing Yaroslav Askarov can do there. He's given up 3 goals, Dan. He hasn't been the problem in any of them.
2: Well, obviously, the sight of the San Jose Sharks jerseys is exactly what Colton Sissons wants, because a 7-game goalless drought comes to a close. The last time he scored a goal was against the Sharks right here on November 29th. So Sissons gets only his second goal since joining this team this year. He played for the Nashville Predators at the start of his career. 11:37, the time of the goal. Keegan Kolasar and Brandon Saad get credit for the assists. So 3-0 in favor of the Golden Knights. By the way, that Marner goal, they awarded assist to Hannafin and Dorofiev, even though the puck went off of the Sharks' defense on the shot. So, back to action. Vegas is looking for more. And they look dangerous right now. Dorofiev in the offensive zone, twisting and turning. Knocked the puck away. Nice job by Ostapchuk defensively. Now he pokes it out to center ice. Almost ran into one of the officials on the play. Delayed penalty coming up here as it's dumped in. Looks like this lineup was causing some trouble. And we have a holding penalty that's about to be issued here, Ted, at 12 minutes and 13 seconds of the period. And so the result will be a Vegas penalty.
6: Vegas, number 2 has a minor interference.
2: Yep, interference on Zach Whitecloud along the boards there against Ostapchuk. There were a couple of close calls they didn't call, but he slowed down Ostapchuk on that play heading for the net, or heading for the puck. So Whitecloud is going to have to step in, and the Sharks' power play has to get going.
3: And this means that the Sharks need to take advantage of this opportunity. We've seen them come back from multi-goal deficits multiple times this year. So this is another opportunity here on the power play for San Jose. Wenberg in the faceoff circle.
2: Wenberg will take the draw. Loses the faceoff there to Sissons. That's how the last goal started in the Vegas zone, but the Sharks grind it out on the far boards. San Jose on the man advantage trying to drill the puck. One of the Vegas Golden Knights topples to the ice and is shaken up on the play. That is the aforementioned Colton Sissons. And the fans reacting a little bit, but they blew the play dead to check on his status, as he is getting up a little bit slowly off to the right side of the Vegas goal and along the boards, and that's where the Vegas trainer will start to step onto the ice, but it looks like Sissons is okay, and I think he's going to skate back to the bench under his own power.
6: Number 72 has a 2-minute minor, high sticking.
2: High sticking call has been issued there to William Eklund, so that's the reason why he was down. That was right along the boards, Ted.
3: 9 seconds of a power play, and now the Sharks are back on 4-on-4 situations, so it's not ideal for San Jose, who thought they might have had a moment to get things rolling again.
2: Right. Didn't even have time to tell you that Power Plays on Sharks Audio brought to you by Power Business Technology, but there will be other opportunities for that. Right now, we're 4-on-4 for the next, minute and 51 seconds. Faceoff will be dropped over to the right side of goaltender Yaroslav Askarov now. No 4-on-4 goals either for or against for the Sharks. Vegas has scored once in the 4-on-4, and they've allowed two. Klingberg starts to move it out. Sharks skating left to right, down 3-0 in this game. And Klingberg gains the zone. He's met by the check of McNabb, so he slides one in deep. Now he pinches in and takes it away from McNabb. Throws behind the net, but there's Kaden Korzak to knock it aside. Sharks dig it free. Again, aggressively, Klingberg on the far side of the ice trying to get it, but Vegas able to scrum it out to center ice. There's Settebrini to slow things down. Macklin's trying to get it back. It's poked forward now by Chernyshov, and it gets across the blue line inside the Vegas zone. Howden circles away from the forecheck of Chernyshov, who's really very quick at getting all the way across the ice on that play. He moves back to the left side and pressures Korzak. Now Orlov pinched in, couldn't hold the puck as it was knocked away by Howden. 1-on-2 for Vegas to the Sharks line. Veteran Mark Stone waits for some help. He gets it. Back pass. Hanifin moving in, shooting it. It's wide of the goal, and it ricochets off the corner boards and comes all the way back inside the Vegas end. In there to forecheck now is the Sharks' Wenberg. He bounced it into his man. That was Brett Howden. Make that to Hutton, and it was knocked away from him. Riley Smith. How many years has he played here? A couple of different iterations of his career with Vegas. Stick handles up to the Sharks line, loses on the pass on the right. It was deflected. Colin Graff takes it back, flips it over to Mukka Madunan, and here he comes. Stick handles, lead pass for Graff, breaking down the middle, crossing the line, but they couldn't quite negotiate contact on the play. And Vegas's Hanifin picks up, backhands it kind of dangerously in front of his own net, but he was 100% sure Stone would get it. Stone did, and now Vegas will change players, as the Sharks are too. We've got about 15 seconds left in the penalty on Eklund, a little less than 5 on the penalty on White Cloud. So a brief power play here for Vegas as White Cloud's back out. Hurdle across the line carries in. Turns on the right board, sends it back to the point. It's McNabb. He shoots. Save made by Askarov. Rebound. Bounce to the far side. And it's taken by Dickinson. Couldn't control the puck. It's Holt shooting it. Angle play. Save made by Askarov. Where is it? It's blocked there by the stick of Letty. And it goes into Askarov. And he's able to hold on with 5:26 left in a first period that has not gone well for San Jose Sharks hockey. It is a Vegas 3-0 lead. We've got a break in the action, and we will be right back on the San Jose Sharks Audio Network. Back in Vegas, the score is 3-0 in favor of the Golden Knights. Goal scorers, Howden 6th, Marner on the power play his 8th, and Colton Sissons his 2nd of the season. 5:26 to go here at T-Mobile Arena in period number 1 that has not gone well for the Sharks whatsoever. Former Shark Tomas Hertl out there to take the draw for Vegas. Left side of Yaroslav Askarov, not Askarov's fault whatsoever. As Hertl will go up against Alex Wenberg on this faceoff. Wenberg stepping in for San Jose. Puck is dropped. Hertl wins the draw. Moving in, White Cloud puts on the brakes. Moves away from Eklund. Flips it back to the point. Sent across the ice. And a quick shot by Lozon is gloved and covered up by Askarov.
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2: Got to make sure you spell Genius Jackets correctly. As off the faceoff now, Vegas has it. Hurdle on the left boards, trying to feed it across the ice. Dorofeev was wide open on that side. Now he has it in front. Hurdle scores! Dorofeev could have shot that puck, but he sensed that Hurdle had a better angle. After Hurdle tried to send it over to him earlier and it was blocked somehow, Dorofeev got it behind the goal, walked out in front, and left it for Hurdle to beat Askarov. And now it's 4-0 in favor of Vegas. And that is going to be it for Yaroslav Askarov, as he is consoled by Shakir Mukhamadunin on his way back to the bench. Askarov giving Alex Nedeljkovic, an encouraging tap on the pads as he skates off, and it's 4-0 Vegas.
3: You turn it over deep in your own end, and it creates to an immediate scoring situation that is completed by the Vegas Golden Knights. Four goals have gone in. These are not on Yaroslav Askarov, and Ryan Warsawski and his staff were thinking, get him out of there. It also serves to hopefully wake up this Sharks team, Dan, who have not met the intensity that Vegas has brought since the minute the puck hit the ice.
2: Goal number 15 on the season for Tomas Hertl at 14:57, extending his point scoring streak to four consecutive games. And Pavel Dorofeev getting the primary assist on that play, showing great teamwork as Hertl was in the circle and Dorofeev could have shot the puck, but he gave it to Hertl. And again, Hertl scoring the goal and then pointing at Dorofeev because of that excellent decision that he made. So Nedeljkovic is in goal. And we'll see what that brings to the Sharks here. As off the draw, we're back to action. That is what you call a mercy pull by the coaches to just get Askarov out of there. Not his fault, but definitely the fault of the man in front of him. Sharks dump it back in deep. Ferraro trying to get it, but it was deflected back to center ice. And Mukko Madulin will wrap it into the offensive end for San Jose. 4-0 Vegas. 4.5 to go first period. Celebrini takes it away from one of the Golden Knights. Flings it behind the net. There's Graf in the right corner. Reverses the puck. Celebrini streaks in. Grabs control. He makes the maneuver. Turns on Marner. But Marner did a pretty good job. He knocked the puck away. Took a hard hit from Celebrini. Pokes it up the boards. Now he bumps into Macklin. Celebrini and Marner really battling it out there. And finally it skitters free. And Caden Korzak just takes it behind his own net away from Macklin Celebrini. Macklin needs a change. So do the Knights. Here comes San Jose's opponents on the attack. Moving from right to left, it's Riley Smith shooting it in on Nick Leddy. Leddy turning away from the forechecker. And now it's Mukko Madulin. He backhands it up to center ice. And it'll be tipped back the other way by Vegas and the Sharks defensive players. Reeves on the right wing has it. Has to wait for his teammates to move onside. So he just cycles it back to his own blue line. There's Dickinson sending it ahead off of a stick. It's up in the air. It's settled down. Leddy saw that. He chipped at it at the red line. Taking it back, Dickinson slides it off the right boards. It's inside the Vegas zone, but the Golden Knights definitely in control of this game. Up 4-0 and start to move it out of their own territory. Braden Bowman feeds it over to Hutton on the right wing side. Ben Hutton to the Sharks line, loses on the dump in, taken back by Barkley Goodrow. And all he did was carry up to the red line and shoot one all the way down and head for the bench. Because with 3 minutes to play in this first period, the Sharks want to get the Wenberg line out there. Wenberg to Foley and Eklund up front with Klingberg and... Now Dickinson back on defense. Dickinson will get the puck. He strides up to center. He gets to the blue line and shoots one in. Around the boards. Wenberg couldn't get it. Klingberg does. Throws it toward the net. Deflected. And that's one of the easiest saves ever made in the career of Carter Hart as he scoops it up and hangs on with 2:44 left in what's been a wild first period for Vegas and a disastrous one for the Sharks.
3: There is still a lot of time left in this first period, Dan, and the Sharks need to make sure they get into the dressing room with this scoreline and not let another in and start figuring out how they can treat this game like it's nothing at the start of the second period and just take it one shift at a time. Simplify the game. That's got to be the protocol that they adhere to right now.
2: Only the second time the Sharks have allowed four goals in a single period. The last time it happened was December the 3rd at home against Washington in that 7-1 loss, and that was also a first-period situation. So all of the discussion that Vegas was having pregame about how they were getting off to slow starts is totally by the boards now. 4-0 Vegas on top. Right now, neutral zone play. Wenberg sends it back into the Vegas zone behind the net. Eklund in there forechecking, getting a little piece of the puck with one hand on the stick. Jamming it free, getting it to Toffoli, back to Eklund, carries behind the net, looking for Wenberg, and Zach Whitecloud getting his stick on that, blocking it, and Vegas stops what could have been another scoring chance for San Jose. Whitecloud, another body hit on the near boards, a big scrum for it, five guys in there just digging at the puck, scrumming for it, trying to knock it free, Vegas getting their sticks in there, it's worked loose, popped out in front, but Alex Holtz picks up, and Vegas able to skate one out. Neutral zone, little hit on Dorofeev. He thought he was interfered with on that play, but they will allow it to continue, and the Sharks will look for fresh skaters on the ice as they bounce one in on Hart. Carter Hart and goal to our right makes the save on the bouncer and left it for his defenseman. Minute 40 to go. First period. Here come the Golden Knights to center, led by McNabb. Tosses across the Sharks' line. Knocked down by Ferraro. Sent back the other way. Looking for Ethan Cardwell. Notice the lines have changed around quite a bit for the Sharks here. Because now we've got Cardwell and Skinner on the ice. Here come the Knights. They score! Mark Stone taking advantage of a turnover as the Sharks lose it in the neutral zone with the combinations changing for Coach Ryan Warsawski. And Mark Stone, the veteran captain, coming in, and now it's the first chance on Nedeljkovic, and it's 5-0 in favor of Vegas.
3: It has been a worst-case scenario for the San Jose Sharks in the first period, and right now they have none answers, Dan, for lack of a better term, and they're just trying to get to the dressing room right now. They need to regroup, regather themselves, and figure something out because there's still 2-plus periods left in this game.
2: Oh, boy. This really hurts. 5-0. That is a season-high number of goals the Sharks have given up in any period. And for Mark Stone, the captain of the Vegas Golden Knights, that is his 8th goal of the season. And again, just a turnover in the neutral zone. I was just starting to talk about how Cardwell and Skinner were on the ice with Settembrini. That was the line that was on the ice surface at the moment that the puck was turned over. Right now, they've gone back to the original defensive configurations as Dickinson and Leddy are out there together. Leddy on the right point stops it, goes over to Dickinson, stops, shoots, knocked down in front, and the chaos in front of the net, but the puck skitters away. 1 minute remaining in this period. Vegas starting to break out. They're looking for more. They've got 5 goals on 17 shots, and they have just been domineering in this first frame in front of their home crowd. Back inside Sharks territory, Brandon Saad was forechecking with Sissons, but Leddy combined with Goodrow to get it out down the ice. It's off a Vegas player, so there would be no icing, and it stops short anyway. Vegas turns it over. Klingberg bounces off the boards. It's in the air. It settles down. Vegas picks it up, and Bowman tosses off the left boards. Riley Smith shoots one in. 18 seconds left, first period. Cleared back out off the stick of Lozon. Lozon and Eklund giving chase. Good defense by Lozon, just not allowing Eklund to get the stick near the puck. And Vegas moves it out. 8 seconds left in the period. Maybe one more chance for Vegas. Riley Smith across the line, made the extra move. And they say that Bowman was just ahead of the play and offside. So with 4.3 seconds left on the clock, Ted, they bring the faceoff back.
3: And again, this is just another opportunity for San Jose to catch their breath for a moment. But right now, Dan, they've got to be thinking about what they're going to do tactically, what they're going to change up in the first intermission to try and give themselves a better chance to at least stop the bleeding as we get deeper into this game.
2: Well, off the faceoff, final seconds ticking off on this first period. And Alex Nedeljkovic, who entered the game with a score 4-0, made the stop, and the horn sounds, and a very satisfying period for Vegas fans for the San Jose Sharks, their worst single 20-minute period of the year as they give up 5 goals on 17 shots, 4 of them by Askarov, who got pulled, and the last one went to Mark Stone at the 18:34 mark. And for Stone, his 8th of the year, assisted by Barbashev and Korzak, 5-0 Vegas at the end of one.
3: Less than ideal, but San Jose has shown the ability to rally back in games where they've had multi-goal deficits. And I don't mean that they're going to have some improbable comeback in this game, but they have shown the ability to regather, regroup, group. It's something I keep on harping upon here because they can do so and they can give themselves a chance to play more of their game. They had a plan going into this game. Now they need to adjust, obviously, but stick to what they know works for them just to have a little bit of momentum now heading into that game in Vancouver. And if they do chip away, then keep on chipping away. But by all means, right now, they just need to figure out how to make something work out there on the ice.
2: A couple of other notes. It's the most goals that Vegas has scored in a single period this season, and it ties a Vegas record for most goals in any first period of play. Third time they've scored 5 goals in the first. The last time that the Sharks allowed 5 goals in a first period was in December of 24 on the road in Tampa, and that turned into an 8-1 loss. Long way to go before we can tell you what the final score is tonight, but boy, it is not a great start. At the end of one, it is the Vegas Golden Knights 5 and the San Jose Sharks 0. We'll return to T-Mobile Arena for our first intermission coming up on the San Jose Sharks Audio Network. I'm Dan Rusinowski along with Ted Ramey back at T-Mobile Arena in Las Vegas. The Sharks have had some humiliating periods over the course of their time, but this is one of them for sure, as they're down 5-0 at the hands of the Golden Knights. Here's the summary so far. at 146 on a two-on-one. Brett Howden brilliantly finished off a pass from Braden Bowman. Riley Smith also assisting on Howden's sixth of the year. It was 1-0 Vegas. Then the Golden Knights got a fluky goal on the power play. Mitch Marner sends one off the skate of the Sharks' Alex Wenberg, and it went top corner on Askarov, who had no chance on it. Eighth goal of the season for Marner, second against the Sharks this year. Noah Hanifin and Pavel Dorofeev assisted on that power play goal. Then at 11:37, Colton Sissons on a similar play wins the draw in his own zone. Keegan Kotosar and Brandon Saad move it up the ice. Kotosar winds up in a mini two-on-one with Sissons. Sissons finished it off on a rebound play at the side of the net. Sissons getting his second of the year from Kotosar and Saad. And I must say, Sissons getting shaken up a little bit later in the period after that. And we'll see what his status is as the game goes on. But at that point, it made it 3-0 at 11:37 of the period. Then at 14:57, Tomas Hertl took a pass. Nice decision by Pavel Dorofeev to get him the puck. And Hertl extended his point-scoring streak to four consecutive games, getting his 15th goal of the season. Pavel Dorofeev getting the primary assist and the only assist on that play. And it was suddenly 4-0. That would be it for Yaroslav Askarov, as the Sharks were showing no jump in their game whatsoever, and things were really going in the wrong direction. First opportunity on net for Vegas after Alex Nedeljkovic came into the net. A goal. Mark Stone, his eighth of the year, assisted by Barbashev and Korzak, and that was at 18:34. This happened in the game against Washington, as you noted, Ted. Nedeljkovic came in for Askarov in that one. And that was the game in which the Sharks on December the 3rd gave up four goals in the first period and ended up losing the game 7-1. We are in the first intermission. The San Jose Sharks trail 5-0 at the hands of the Vegas Golden Knights. Back after this on the San Jose Sharks Audio Network. We're underway in the second period, and here come the Vegas Golden Knights up to the San Jose Sharks line, but Colin Graf is there to stick check the zone entry away from Mitch Marner, so he will cycle back to his own blue line and move it ahead. Holtz gets the pass, but a feed across the rink intended there for Dorofeev is beyond his reach. And so the Sharks poke it back down the ice. Icing, however, coming up against San Jose. Let's pause 10 seconds for station identification. This is the San Jose Sharks Audio Network.
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2: Great to have you with us live from Las Vegas, Nevada. I'm Dan Rusinowski along with Ted Ramey. Our next exciting broadcast of Sharks hockey will be after the Christmas break, Saturday, December 27th, 6:30 airtime. We will be on the air from Vancouver, B.C., the Sharks and the Vancouver Canucks. Right here, it's a 5-0 lead for Vegas. Not too much work for Carter Hart, really, in the first period. He had a couple of chances, but nothing really dangerous. The shots were 17 for Vegas and 5 for San Jose.
3: So right now, San Jose just has to see if they can have a response in these first 5 minutes, Dan.
2: Now let's see what they can do. John Klingberg is back in his own zone, a whirl away from the forechecker. Banked it ahead, Cardwell. Cardwell minus 3 in the first period. Backhands into the offensive zone. Into the right corner, Ostapchuk looking for it. Worked free by Delandria. Cardwell fighting for it. Knocked it loose, but Vegas intercepts. And they break out. Line change coming for the Golden Knights as they tap it into the Sharks zone. Howden got it deep, but the Sharks had numbers there off to the left side of Nedeljkovic. It'll be picked back up. Uh-oh, almost a turnover there by Dickinson. The puck went off the side of the goal, and Vegas nearly stole it there, but Sharks lucky to pick it up and feed it on the boards. Not out of the zone quite yet. Ostapchuk banks it forward, looking there for Delandria, and Delandria fights for it, goes for the puck, tries to knock it toward the net, but he got knocked down instead by Zach Whitecloud and the defense. Jeremy Lauzon also involved in that play. Vegas able to clear it out. You got to give Delandria credit, though. He's going to work as hard as he can right to the end. He's now in the neutral zone. Letty shoots it back into the Vegas end. Carter Hart, goal to our left, made the stick stop. It's flung around the boards, and Bowman moves it out, but he's checked by Ryan Reeves. Reeves played a couple of years here in Vegas. Send it back to the D. Knocked forward. Here's Ostapchuk moving right to left into the offensive zone with Reeves' help. They knock it free in the left wing corner. Reeves fighting for it, chopping at it against Sissons. And Reeves slaps a backhand pass around the boards, but Lauzon will get there. And the Vegas team will clear it all the way down. That'll be icing against the Knights as the Sharks back to touch. Or I shouldn't say touch, but just get back to the blue line.
3: Oh, I want to point out, Dan, what you said about Ty Delandria and the way he drove that puck. Even if it wasn't pretty, They need ugly in their game like that right now. They just need effort for the sake of effort to try and control the puck, keep it in the offensive zone, put Vegas in a defensive situation, see if they can get them breathing hard.
2: Macklin Celebrini back on the ice with Chernyshov and Graf back on defense, Orloff and Klingberg. Vegas going with Sissons, Koltasar on the ice along with Brandon Saad. They win the draw and they poke it back out to center ice. Again, the Sharks had more faceoff wins, but some key faceoff losses in the offensive zone resulted in plays up the ice for Vegas. And here's another example of that as the Knights put it back to the Sharks line. But Celebrini's on the move. He got the pass in the middle from Chernyshov. Tried to do it himself on that play. Can't do that against a Vegas team that had three guys back. So the Sharks regroup. They dump it in. Chernyshov in his fourth NHL game. Stick handling back behind the Vegas net. He moves to the right boards. Tosses to the point. Here comes a shot. Oh boy, that got just tipped wide of Hart, who reacted at the last second, but the puck slipped by him. And Vegas, from their point of view, lucky to clear it. There will be no icing. So as Klingberg goes back to get it, the Sharks and Knights start to change players. Celebrini across the line. Lead pass for Eklund. Moving in. He had a breaking player to the net. That's Chernyshov, but that's a fabulous defensive play there by Zach Whitecloud to get a stick on that pass. Knights can't clear. Shot by Mukka Madulin is turned aside by Hart. Just slipped off the outside of his pad and went off the end board behind the net. A scrum for it on the rebound. Picking it up, Braden McNabb sends a toss forward. Here is Stone out to the red line. Shoots one in. And now it'll be Nedeljkovic playing the puck away from a forecheck of Barbashev. Got it to Mukka Madulin, and he leads it out. Trying to set up Eklund, but that's a good tip there by Marner, middle of the ice. San Jose gets it back, dumping it in now. Wenberg gunned it over to the right corner boards. Work free, Toffoli chopped at it, feeds Wenberg behind the net. Good play by Marner to get back there and slap it away from Wenberg, and Vegas is able to push it out. One-on-one opportunity for Barbashev against Dickinson, but Barbashev was at the end of his shift, and Dickinson held his ground. Here come the Sharks skating right to left, led there by Eklund. Cross-corner dump off the right corner boards. It comes around the near boards, over to the near side. Now Cardwell tried to send it behind the goal line. He couldn't get it. Now Skinner will try to keep it in. Poking at the puck, couldn't do it. And Whitecloud put it past Skinner. Howden sends it off to the left. Moving into the zone. Little drop there. It's Howden turning away there from Dickinson, keeping it in the offensive end, gunning it around the boards. And Vegas just in total command right now as they sent Hutton in deep as a winger, essentially, from his defensive position into the corner. One against three, and yet Vegas wins the battle. They put it back to the point. This time, Houghton couldn't keep it in. And so the Sharks get a break. They'll get a change.
3: And the Sharks doing a good job of just getting it out of their own end.
2: Right now, it's back inside the Vegas end of the ice. Holtz back to get it. Kind of hacked at a little bit there by Skinner. He's got to watch that. Now he's making his way back to the San Jose bench on the change as Vegas starts to break it out. They get as far as the red line. Ryan Reeves poke-checking the puck away there from the defensive players. And now taking it back, the Sharks have it, and they move it up the right side with Orloff. Orloff looks for Barkley Goodrow off the skates. Now Orloff can't play it. Taken back by Holtz, knocking it down, but it looked like it's a hand pass of some sort. Knocked down the ice, so we have a whistle and a stoppage of play.
3: Well, again, a little bit more response from San Jose here in these first 5 minutes and 57 seconds of the second period, Dan. I'm sure Vegas, to an extent, maybe took their foot off the gas a little bit, holding on to a five-goal advantage, but San Jose is moving the puck a little bit more cleanly. It seems like they have a more ordained idea of what they want to do out there on the ice, and even though they are still down five goals, they've just got to keep with what they've been doing.
2: Vegas 5, the Sharks nothing. All five goals in the first period on 17 shots by the Golden Knights. Off the draw. The home team shoots it down. Macklin Celebrini back to get it. Winds it away from the forechecker. Now it's cleared out by Klingberg. Graf touches the puck at center, but kind of watched it bounce off his stick. And so Vegas will again recover puck possession. But they run into a couple of checks on the near boards. Hurdle bumped a bit by Orloff, who stepped up to him. The puck skips back into the Sharks' end, and Klingberg and Celebrini will pick back up. But the pass off the boards missed the man. And Vegas can't make the play either as Chernyshov angles it off the right boards and gets it out. But once again, Vegas just kind of toying with the Sharks here defensively. The San Jose's looking to get something going in the offensive zone. Dumped in by Celebrini. Hart in goal to our left. Flings it around. Intercepted. Celebrini in the slot. Shoots. And he scores! Macklin Celebrini, number 19 on the season. And the Sharks get on the board. Not much of a celebration at 6:51 of the period, but it gets the Sharks down by four.
3: A little momentum is all it takes. San Jose had been playing well to start off this first segment of the second period. Then you started seeing it, Dan. Vegas was pushing back, and then San Jose, in an opportunistic moment, gets that goal from Macklin Celebrini. He's the future captain of this team. He keeps on playing at a high level, and he's got the Sharks on the board.
2: That happened after Carter Hart turned over the puck, and it was intercepted by Tyler Toffoli, so he will get the only assist on Celebrini's 19th of the year. And so for Tyler Toffoli, that is career assist number 299.
3: He's compiling. He's been a high-level player in this league for a long time, and he's not done by a long shot.
2: Well, it's 5-1 in favor of Vegas. Sharks are not done by a long shot either. Long way to go in this one, but they can't give up anymore. Sissons, who has a goal tonight, tried to shoot it for Vegas. Knocked down by a stick. Taken back. Now here's Dickinson trying to force it out. That's off the skates of Sissons on his way back to the bench. Saad was in there, killing a couple of seconds, but finally the Sharks take over. And Eklund deflects a pass out center ice. Batted down there legally by Stone. Sends it ahead. Marner gets it there from Barbashev across the line. He turns away from a check there coming from Letty. Backhands down into the left wing corner. And there's Barbashev against Dickinson. Puts it back to the point man. Across ice feed, White Cloud. Now to Marner. Into the circle. Shooting it toward the net. Hit the post. Another save by Nedeljkovic. And a penalty is coming up as the Sharks tripped up one of their men. It's going to be a power play coming up here for Vegas as we have a stoppage with 8:02 gone by in the second. Macklin Celebrini has scored his 19th goal of the season at 6:51.
4: San Jose number 72. 2 minute minor tripping.
2: But unfortunately, as you hear, William Eklund gets a penalty for tripping. This is his second penalty of the game, and this one comes at 8:02 of period number two. We'll be back for the Vegas Power Play. 5-1 Golden Knights on the San Jose Sharks Audio Network. 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That's 24 hours a day. But you can also find us on one of our outstanding terrestrial radio affiliates in Northern California. We've got stations from Fresno all the way to Eureka that carry Sharks hockey, and we appreciate every single one of them that is a part of our Sharks broadcast. Right here, it's a 5-1 lead for Vegas. But Macklin Celebrini has tied Sidney Crosby's all-time record for most points by a teenager before Christmas. 54 for Crosby and 54 for Celebrini. Here comes the Vegas Golden Knight attack back in, but the Sharks defend in front of Nedeljkovic. Alex Nedeljkovic has given up one goal out of the five scored against San Jose today. Power play hockey, though, for Vegas. Penalty on Eklund. Vegas throwing it around. Hanifin feeds far side of the ice. There's Marner in the Eichel position. Back now, Hanifin shoots, tipped in front, wide. Rebound, Marner had a chance. Good job by DeLandry to get back and get a piece of that. Ty DeLandry just fighting for every inch on the ice. Pouked out to the slot by Vegas, but there's DeLandry again, skating to the puck, knocking it free, and it's cleared all the way down by Graf.
3: Vegas moves the puck so fluidly, Dan, but a good job by the Sharks' penalty kill to get the zone clear.
2: And so now Vegas' power play starts to move it out again. Minute to go on the call against Eklund. Moving it in now, Dorofeev. A little backhand chance. Save made there by Nedeljkovic. And play is blown dead.
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2: So Macklin Celebrini getting to his 55th point of the year. That ties Sidney Crosby for the most points by a teenager before Christmas in NHL history. It's kind of an esoteric record, but still, it's awfully impressive.
3: It's a good name to be mentioned with.
2: Well, you better believe it. And he's one goal away from 20. He has 19 now. And
3: he had 25 of all last year.
2: Yep. Broke Patrick Marleau's, I should say Pat Falloon's record for a teenager. Of course, the rookie record for the Sharks was 31 by Logan Couture, although he was a 20-year-old at the time. Right now, Marner setting up. Throws it high, low, high. Nice shot by Hurdle. Good save by Nedeljkovic. And play is called. That was a nice execution by Vegas. Usually Jack Eichel is over there, but Marner is filling in quite competently, went low to the Stone and then back up top to the middle and Hurdle let that shot go, but the Sharks were ready for it, and Nedeljkovic saw it all the way.
3: Yeah, great save by Nedeljkovic again.

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1: Tried to drop it back for Graf. Good read there by Vegas. Hutch knocked it away. And the Sharks will complete the change here. Uh-oh. Off the stick of Chernyshov. Intercepted. Here comes Vegas right up the middle. Hutton gets up to the Sharks line. Backhands in. Nedeljkovic played it left side. And now it's picked back up. But Eklund was kind of double-teamed there by a combination of Saad and Korzak. Now Celebrini came over to help out with Orlov now. And the Sharks with numbers get it up the left boards. Celebrini looks for it. Tried to make the play, but Kolasar reached in. He's bodied up hard there by Orlov, but he got the puck deep as the crowd reacts to that Orlov clean, hard body check at center ice. You love to see that from Dmitry Orlov. He's noted for it. Just a big, strong ox, this guy, and he is a good example for all young defensemen on this Sharks team. Orlov's got the puck now. Sharks skating right to left in the second. Dmitry backhands in from the red line. Sharks make the change. Skinner in forechecking. Watches the puck go around him as Marner tried to clear it out and did. But Letty on the far side of the ice wraps it back into Vegas territory with 8:15 to go in the second period and Vegas leading 5-1. The one goal by Celebrini, his 19th of the season. He's back on the ice now with Skinner and also Toffoli at the moment. So once again, the Rubik's Cube of line combinations is being whirled by the coaching staff here. As San Jose tries to clear it out, can't do it. Marner has trouble with it, recovers, turns away from Eklund. Throws it toward the net, wide of the goal. He was trying to set up Stone, who grabbed behind the net and centered in front. But nobody's really home there to bang it in. Dickinson having trouble now. Poked it over to his partner, Letty. And Letty, a Stanley Cup champion when he played for Chicago, skates out to center ice for the Sharks. Shoots one in. Weird hop off the corner boards. You better take a note on that as the Sharks make the change. It's Ostapchuk stealing it on the right. Ostapchuk pulling his way back behind the net, worked it free, shot by Goodrow right on from the left circle. That's a good stop by Carter Hart, and the Golden Knights have it behind their own net. Once again, this fourth line just there to reset the tone for San Jose. But here comes Holtz across the line into the Sharks zone. Tried to throw it across the rink, deflected. Vegas chops it in deep. Nedeljkovic makes the stick stop behind his goal. Left it for Mukko Madulin behind the defense, behind the net. And Big Mook gives it over to Ferraro, and he snaps a backhand pass up ice to the red line. Reeves shoots in. Hart in goal to our left made the stop. Reeves takes it away on the right wing side from Hurdle. Goes over to Goodrow behind the net, slips away from a check, grinds it off the right boards, put it back. Klingberg tosses over to the left, takes it back now from Orlov. He fans on the puck. Now he throws toward the net, tip wide by the man in front, Delandria. Knocked free off the boards by Holtz. Got it out of the zone. Moving it ahead, Dorofeev poked it around Klingberg, but stepping out of the net to knock it away from Dorofeev there was an alert play from Nedeljkovic, who calmly tipped it aside, and the Sharks pick up and will try to move it out now. Chop forward. On the right side, Delandria settles the puck, turns, shoots one in from the red line, and heads for the San Jose bench. Orlov pinched in to keep it in deep. Now he'll head back toward the point as Cardwell is into forecheck. He backhanded it over now to Wenberg, who puts on the brakes in the right boards. Sends behind the net. There's Cardwell turning, trying to center it out in front, but he fanned on the puck, and that gave Hutton a chance to skate out with it. Influenced into the boards, though, by Eklund. The puck loose. Picked up at the Sharks' line on the right wing side by Howden. Dumps it in. Sharks send it up the near boards, kept in by Howden. He cuts behind the net there against Dickinson. Backhands off the left boards to Lozon on the point. To the right side, White Cloud shoots one. Wide of a net. And it bounces off the glass and the boards and goes up over the top of the netting. And we get a break in the action with 5:42 to go in this second period. Tonight's game is coming to you from T-Mobile Arena in Las Vegas, Nevada. The score, the Vegas Golden Knights 5, the San Jose Sharks 1. 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Well, folks, purchase a pre-made Macklin Celebrini or Will Smith jersey, and you know what you get? You get a free Sharks sleepover bobblehead on us. 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Sharks are down 5-1 in this one, 5:42 to go, second period. After this game, the Sharks will have the Christmas holidays off, and our next broadcast will be Saturday, December 27th. Live from Vancouver, we'll be on

0: here at 6:30 Pacific time. Off the faceoff, Sharks zone. Zach Whitecloud throws it off to the middle of the ice. Riley Smith tosses to the left. Here comes a shot. Save made, covered up by Nedeljkovic, who after giving up the first goal has been pretty solid in net in relief of the beleaguered Askarov.
1: Yeah, he's had a couple of moments too where he's had to handle some oddly hopping pucks, which is something I'm noticing this second period, Dan. The puck has started really moving in a choppy fashion, and we saw a couple jump over his stick. He went out of net to try and gather one, and he was able to corral it, but that's another thing to pay attention to is if the Sharks can get a couple of those fluky bounces to go their way, they can try and chip their way back into this game, even if they still have a very uphill battle to climb.
0: Off the draw, Settebrini has the goal for the Sharks. Here comes William Eklund out of his own territory, bumped there by Lozon as he shoots one in. Carter Hart's pretty good with the puck, backhanded it up the boards, and Vegas, you know, streams to the puck, but they have trouble getting it out. Eklund, nice effort, trying to work it free. Toffoli is in there in the corner. Eklund hopes to get it, but it's deflected backwards by the Vegas defensive player, Houghton. And so the Knights able to skate it out to center. Riley Smith looking to make the play there on the right wing side, trying to get it over to Braden Bowman. Couldn't do it. Now Mitch Marner will settle the puck on the left side at the Sharks line and shoots one in. 4:50 to go, second period. 5-1 in favor of Vegas. Mario Ferraro sends a long pass ahead, intended for Graf, more of a hope play than anything else. So Stone sort of bounces one back in from center ice on net. Would have gone wide, but Nedeljkovic turned it aside, and the Sharks break out quickly. Down the right, Chernyshov carries into the offensive zone and runs into the check of Marner. That was a good play by Marner to knock it free. Mitchell gets it back at center ice on a give and go, but Klingberg checked it aside. It's a little scrambly right now, but the Sharks have control of the puck. And Klingberg takes it out of his zone to the red line, to the blue line, flipped it ahead, didn't get it deep. Korzak shoots it back the other way for Vegas. And now moving in, it's Saad into the Sharks zone, trying to make the play toward the net. It was deflected aside by Orloff, and the Sharks dodge another bullet. Back to Saad on the left, being checked by Klingberg as he gains the zone, protects the puck, leaves it for Sissons. He fights his way through a check from Settebrini and Orloff. And finally, Orloff got a piece of it, but it's taken back near side now. And Vegas's Kolasar will drop it off. Near side feed, Saad looking for it back in the slot. Pass just missed him. And now it's Chernyshov, checked by Saad. And Vegas is just putting on a defensive clinic here in the second on the breakouts.
1: The Sharks were getting a little panicky in their puck movement again there, Dan. They need to get that back out of their game.
0: Dumped in by Orloff from the red line. Sharks make the quick change. 3:28 to go, second period, 5-1 Vegas. Neutral zone dump in by Dorofeev. Stop behind the net, Nedeljkovic. In goal to our right for the Sharks. Sent around by Dickinson and Cardwell. They got it out of the zone, but sent back the other way, and Letty's got to play it again in his own end. Dickinson turns away from the check of Holtz. Letty gets his pass on the right side of the D. Sends it out to center ice. Cardwell tried to backhand one in, but it was deflected by a Vegas stick over the boards and into the benches. So we get a whistle with 3:04 to go in period number two. Our broadcast is coming to you from Las Vegas, Nevada and T-Mobile Arena. The score, the Knights 5, the Sharks 1. This is the San Jose Sharks Audio Network. 3:04 to go in the second period here in Las Vegas. The score, the Golden Knights 5, the Sharks 1. Vegas scoring all five of their goals in the first period. And this is a pattern tonight, Ted, in the NHL. Listen to this. The Panthers had 5 unanswered goals in the third period to beat the Hurricanes. The Rangers scored 5 straight in the third and beat the Capitals. Also, Montreal scored 5 straight and surged past Boston. And tonight, Vegas has scored 5 straight against San Jose. Weird.
1: So it's not just us. That's the important thing to take away.
0: No, you're not the only one, Sharks fans. It's off the faceoff now. It's an offside call against San Jose at the Vegas blue line. So coaching staff pulling off the decombination of Letty and Dickinson and replacing them with Ferraro and with Mukka Madulin. Ostapchuk's line's out there for San Jose against Hurdle's line for Vegas. And Hurdle wins the faceoff. That's a hard faceoff win. But the Sharks will steal it from Lozon. Bounced in by Reeves. Knocked it back behind the net. Reeves falling down to the ice. Puck is loose. Goodrow reverses the puck, but Mukka Madulin not ready for that. The puck exits the zone and goes all the way back into San Jose territory. In this long change period, that will allow Vegas to get some fresh skaters on the ice and get the matchup that Coach Bruce Cassidy wants. 5-1, Golden Knights. 2.5 to go, second period. Sharks break out. Reeves tips the Ferraro pass from the blue line all the way down. Ostapchuk in with speed, but back to get it to was Whitecloud. Vegas is able to move it out with Barbashev to center ice. Backhand pass came to the left. Not really able to handle it there was Stone, but he got it chipped in deep. Now he takes it back from Marner, who skated in quickly. And Stone carries behind the San Jose net. Centering pass off the goaltender Nedeljkovic's stick. And the Sharks gobble up the rebound and just knock it out of the zone. Dotto a minute 55 to go. Second period. 5-1 Golden Knights. Sharks in the neutral territory. Orlov kind of lifts one in off the right corner boards. And back to get it, Hanifin and Hutton. They push it ahead. Marner, lead pass, Hanifin to center. Across the Sharks line with Barbashev. Barbashev gets the puck, getting back. Eklund getting a little piece of it, knocking it free, but it's not out of the zone. Good hold in there by Hutton to swing it in deep. Klingberg, body check behind the net by Barbashev, but he holds his ground. Comes away with the puck. Moves away there from the Sharks defense and got as far as the blue line, but Hurdle slowed him down just enough to make that Howden to knock it free. Ising coming up against San Jose now as they send a long pass for Toffoli all the way down. And right now it's time for a very important announcement from Ted Ramey.
1: Join the San Jose Sharks on January 10th at 1 p.m. for First Responders Appreciation presented by Royal Ambulance. Arrive early for the Touch-A-Truck pregame activation right outside of SAP Center. And don't miss the All-Arena Zamboni plushie giveaway as the Sharks take on the Dallas Stars. This is sjsharks.com/tickets.
0: We love those first responders. They do so much for all of us. It's off the draw. Vegas gets it. They score. Vegas wins a faceoff. They send it over to Riley Smith, and he's back skating when the puck arrives, but he wasted not even a split second. He lets that shot go, and Riley Smith, who had the game-winning gift against Nedeljkovic on opening night back on October the 9th, scores a beauty here for Vegas to make it the Knights 6 and the Sharks 1.
1: Macklin Celebrini comes over to give a little tap of the stick to Nedeljkovic. He came into a very difficult situation, but that's turnovers coming back to bite you time and time again. That is a story we have seen in the NHL. The Sharks just not having a good go of it in this game. They've only given up one as opposed to the five in the first period. So relative improvement, but once again, a five-goal deficit.
0: Well, Riley Smith pretty happy about that play. As we've got a minute remaining now in the period. Time of that goal, 18:50. Riley Smith getting credit for the goal for Vegas. That is his fifth goal of the season as we see the puck going out of play. But again, a lost faceoff in the defensive zone resulting directly in a Golden Knights opportunity to the net. And this is really strange. The Sharks have been winning 62% of the draws, but it's been critical position draws that they've lost, resulting, I'm counting, three goals.
1: Three goals, which means Vegas, when they have won those faceoffs, they've made it count. And I know that the stats might tell a relatively different story, but like you said, Dan, the critical moments are what tell the story of any game.
0: Official word on that goal is Riley Smith's fifth from Caden Korzak and Brayden Bowman at 18:50. Off the draw. Korzak goes to Sissons. He shoots, and Ferraro put his leg out. He could have deflected that in his own net, but he missed it. And the Sharks watch it bounce harmlessly away. They get it out to center ice, 30 seconds left in the period, but Vegas continues their clinic as Koltasar shoots it back into Sharks territory. Ferraro spins it around, and it'll be cleared back out now to center ice by San Jose. Dumped back in by Vegas, 18 seconds left in the period. The Sharks have time for one more rush up the ice, perhaps, as Ferraro stick handles up to his own line. Carries to the red line, looks on the right, Chernyshov moves in, takes the shot on goal. That's a hard wrist shot. A good glove save, basically at chest level by Carter Hart. And Igor Chernyshov, once again, opening some eyes with some strong ability right there. He didn't look like he flicked the wrist all that hard, but that puck had a lot of velocity on it.
1: Well, he's a big, strong kid, Dan, who's only going to get that much more filled out and more of an adult as he grows into that man's body. The potential is high. But everybody on this Vegas team seems like they know how to play a heavy game. This is the first time Chernyshov has seen an opponent like this.
0: Final seconds ticking off the faceoff. That's it for the second period, and that's the key for Chernyshov. This is the first time he's ever played in a road game in his NHL career. It's only four games old, and he looks like he's got a real future ahead of him, but he also shows that he and his teammates, the youngsters, have some work to do.
1: The Sharks have work to do, and they are barreling towards a third consecutive loss after three consecutive wins. Now, a year ago, to talk about the Sharks playing 500 hockey is a stark contrast to that reality. But this year, because aspirations have gotten a little bit higher, there is some relative disappointment. But I think that's a good thing, Dan. The Sharks want to be disappointed when they're not winning, and they can be in that mindset of where they expect wins. And right now they've got one more period to try and get things on track before they go to Vancouver. Obviously, there's a lot of time left in this one, but we'll see what happens.
0: Well, the shots were 5-4 in favor of Vegas in the second period. The teams traded goals, but that big start for the Vegas Golden Knights that everybody was talking about was missing in this team. Certainly evident tonight. Vegas 6, the Sharks 1 at the end of 2. We'll come back right after this on the San Jose Sharks Audio Network. At the end of the second period here at T-Mobile Arena, the score is markedly in favor of the home team. The Vegas Golden Knights 6 and the San Jose Sharks 1. This is the start of a pretty important homestand for Bruce Cassidy's team, as his team just a couple of points off the top spot in the Pacific Division, currently held by Anaheim, in spite of the fact that they had a three-game winless streak coming into tonight. After tonight, the Golden Knights play Colorado, then Minnesota, then Nashville. And so they wanted to get off to a good start just before Christmas on this homestand. And so far, after 40 minutes, they have done just that. Talking about the importance of these next few games at this stage of the season was one of the topics that Vegas coach Bruce Cassidy discussed this morning.
2: We didn't have the homestand we wanted before we left. I thought there was a lot of games we were in that we could have easily had points. We didn't get them. So let's get to our game quicker by getting, you know, be able to get those points at home and get back to establishing our, you know, we're going to be a hard team. It's going to be hard for teams to come in here and take 2 points out of here. And we got away from a little bit of that our last trip. So we have to reestablish that. How are we going to do that? We got to defend better. We got to take care of pucks better, so it's harder for teams to score, right? Because that's a little bit of being hard to play against. Oh, geez, you know, we're going to have to work forever than tonight. We, you know, they're going to play through our hands all night long. They're going to make us go 200 feet. We got to get back to a little bit of that. And you know, there's an opportunity to do that tonight. Now we get a little bit of a break, and hopefully the guys aren't thinking too far ahead. That's the one thing about being at home before Christmas. Let's take care of business tonight and enjoy our time with our families for the next 3 days and then get back to work. So I think right now, I don't think anybody's worried about how many games we're playing at home. Just so we're at home tonight, we've lost three in a row, right? Doesn't happen to us a lot. So let's get the urgency level back, get back in the win column, then we'll worry about, you know, the schedule after Christmas, how many home games we have, and see if we can piece a few of them together.
0: Well, that was the game plan for Bruce Cassidy before the contest started tonight, and so far what we've seen is everything that he wants has happened.
1: The key word there, Dan, was urgency, and his team played with that urgency early on that the Sharks were not able to match. And hopefully that will be a lesson that San Jose takes out of this game and into their next game against Vancouver.
0: One other thing, too. Cassidy spoke for quite some time about the respect that he has for the direction that the Sharks are headed.
2: Well, I think they got a real, some younger guys that are giving them a lot, like the Islanders with Schaefer, right? They've given them a little juice. And I think the Celebrini is the real deal, right? So I think he gives them, they know they got a star in their lineup. That can drive offense, and I think Smith is out. You know, he was starting to turn the corner, so those young guys that they drafted higher are starting to be big producers in the league. So I think that gives you more optimism, gives you confidence. I think the fact that they're still right there in the mix, whether they're in a playoff spot or right at a point out of it or not, like the divisions are tight, I think that gives you hope playing every night. So that's where it differs. I think maybe by now other years they're kind of like, man, we're chasing it. Now they're right there every night. So that makes a difference up and down your lineup. I think they've added some older guys, some veteran guys that probably have been able to steady the ship for them a little bit along the way. Guys that have been through it. I think that helps young guys. They're just that kind of that upward trajectory. That's, you know, how they planned it, and I don't know what their timeline was, but that's how I see it. They're, you know, starting to slowly turn the corner in that regard, and we got to be mindful of that. I mean, the games we played against them, we were pretty fortunate. The game two of the year, we got a fortunate late goal, got it to overtime, and the last game in here we were playing really well, and then they got two quick ones on us, and we had to work hard to get 2 points. So that's how I see it. They're, you know, they'll be right there, and we gotta be ready to go. There's no easy games in this league, and certainly won't be one tonight.
0: Well, it seems easy with the score 6-1 in favor of Vegas, but pretty obvious that the Golden Knights were prepared for this game tonight.
1: Yeah, they came out with a plan. They knew they were going to go hard at San Jose early. It's what we talked about before the game, knowing that you had to survive the first 10 minutes of this game, and Vegas simply put forth an effort that the Sharks were, at least in the short term, not going to survive. They knocked Jaroslav Askarov out of the game after giving up four goals. Nedeljkovic comes in, gives up a goal on his first shot against, and it's been all Vegas all night long. There's been one goal from Macklin Celebrini. Other than that, it's been all Golden Knights.
0: At the end of two, it is a 6-1 Vegas lead over the Sharks. We will continue in a moment on the San Jose Sharks Audio Network.
3: 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We're connecting you to more than 30 years of Sharks hockey. Let's go beyond the numbers.
0: Well, so far in the young career of rookie Sam Dickinson, the numbers show him with 27 games played in the NHL, one goal, two assists, 3 points, and a minus five total heading into tonight's action. Dickinson obviously is having fits and starts in progress, as most young defensemen do, but he's alongside a couple of veterans normally as D partners that have been mentoring him all year. In the beginning of the season, it was Vinny Desharnais, who had a really good influence on Dickinson's play, especially in the defensive zone, and he also built up his confidence. And some of the same things are happening now with Nick Leddy, who's played over 1,000 games in his NHL career and has a Stanley Cup championship with the Chicago Blackhawks to his credit. Well, Leddy was talking about Sam Dickinson. He was talking about the idea that Dickinson, like Leddy, is an outstanding skater, but it takes a while for the mind to catch up at the NHL level to make sure that you make the decisions at the right points in the right moments of the game. And talking about that, he says it's only a matter of time before Dickinson gets it all.
4: Well, I think it's always growing pains. Even when I was young, you learn so much from every game. And that was something Quenneville told me when I was young, too. You know, there's millions of different patterns and situations in the D zone. And the more experience you get, the more you'll notice things quicker, pick up on things quicker, and be able to not think at all, just react.
0: Nick Leddy, of course, referencing Joel Quenneville, his coach in Chicago, in that last clip. Also talked about some of the Chicago influences on his young career when he was in Dickinson's position and was being mentored by the Blackhawks.
4: Oh, yeah, for sure. Played with Duncan Keith, Brent Seabrook, Duncan Keith was my mentor growing up, and being able to play with him was an amazing experience, and I did learn a lot from him. And even throughout the whole D-Corp in Chicago at that time, I learned a ton from him.
0: Leddy also says that Dickinson may remind him of a couple of other Blackhawks that he played with before.
4: I think he has a lot of qualities of like a Brent Seabrook, who is a bigger body, has a really good shot. But then he has offensive abilities too. So I think it's like a combo of multiple people. But the D-men now are much more, I would say, versatile. You look at guys up and down the lineups, everyone can skate well.
0: And for his part, Dickinson really likes having a Stanley Cup champion on his roster as well. SAP experiences the game like never before. With insights and stats calculated by SAP, we connect you to 30 years of Sharks hockey and more as we go beyond the numbers. Teams are back on the ice. 6-1 the score in favor of Vegas. We'll be back with the third period next on the Sharks Audio Network. We're underway in the third period, and after the faceoff at center ice, we have an offside call against the San Jose Sharks. And so they bring the faceoff back. Wanted to take a look at the pre-tourney action in the World Juniors. United States of America getting the victory, and that is a 3-1 win. And I wanted to see if Cole McKinney scored. He had a goal the other night for the USA in their warm-up game. He is out of University of Michigan, but most importantly, he is a Sharks second-round draft pick. Did not score tonight, but I think he's going to be one of those names that you might hear a little bit more of in this World Junior Tournament coming up with all the attention on a few of the other guys.
1: I think so, most definitely, Dan. And as the calendar gets past Christmas, we're going to be paying a lot of attention to that tournament.
0: Right now, here we go. Third period. Vegas in command by the score of 6-1. The other two games in the series so far, much closer. 2-4-3 victories for Vegas. One in overtime, and the other one here at the end of November in regulation. Although Vegas did have a 4-1 lead in that one, and the Sharks fought back, so maybe it can happen again. Up ice comes Eklund. Lead pass. Here comes Winberg moving in. Turning away from the check. Throwing it toward the front of the goal as he falls to the ice. But it was knocked away from Eklund by Vegas on that play. I think if Winberg keeps his balance, he's able to get the shot away. But unfortunately, he was falling down to the ice.
1: Still created a dangerous opportunity.
0: Winberg down the right side, chips at it, gets it across the blue line. There's Eklund hammering it in against Hutton, but he's checked by Hurdle, comes away with the puck, out in front of the net, the shot! That's a good save by Carter Hart, and what an effort by Eklund right there. That was at the end of his shift, too. Walked out of the corner after powering it away from the Vegas Golden Knights. That was a good chance for William Eklund for San Jose. Cardwell hit pretty hard by Lauzon right there. Now Cardwell coming back and putting a hit on his man. Here's Delandria stick handling with it. Going up against White Cloud. White Cloud now takes it away. Knocked down there by Cardwell as he came back after getting hit hard with two good body checks of his own. But here comes Vegas the other way. Letty and Dickinson skate back behind the road net to try to get it. Vegas grinds it free. Cardwell picks it back up and throws to Delandry in the middle. He's out of the zone to the red line. Dumps off the left corner boards. Now he's going to take it back himself. Tried to chip it toward the net. It was blocked. Delandry gets it back behind the goal line. Moves into the corner, but that's good defensive positioning there by the defenseman White Cloud. And Vegas is able to knock the puck out because of that and get it up to center ice and shoot one down. Nedeljkovic in goal to our left. Makes the stick stop, leaves it for Ferraro, and now Mooka Maduma. Here come the Sharks moving it out right to left in the third. Reeves on the right wing throws it forward. Was trying to get it to the net, but it was blocked there by Hutton before it got to Hart. Lifted out now by Vegas all the way down. This should be icing, and it will be, as Mooka Maduma getting back to make sure that he gets there first. Why don't we pause 10 seconds for station identification? This is the San Jose Sharks Audio Network.
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0: Along with Ted Ramey, I'm Dan Rusinowski here in Vegas. Off the face-off, Sharks win it, and Chernyshov making the play to the net. Save made by Carter Hart. Rebound poked back off a stick and came out to center. Sharks reverse it back behind the goal line. There's Hart making the stick stop. Gave it away to Celebrini. You know, Carter Hart's given away the puck two or three times. In fact, the goal that Celebrini scored was off of a Carter Hart turnover. As now Vegas is going to get called for icing on that play. Tyler Toffoli intercepted it in the second period and fed it out to Celebrini, who beat Hart with a nice wrist shot. So Tyler Toffoli is one assist away from 300 in his career and 1 point away from 600.
1: Well, no better time than the present, Dan, for him to try and help these Sharks get back into this game and again carry some momentum into the game on the 27th at Vancouver.
0: Also, Celebrini one goal away from 20. He has 55 points, which ties Sidney Crosby for the fastest and most number of points before Christmas by a teenager in NHL history. So he needs 1 point to surpass that. Orloff feeds Klingberg, winds up, takes the shot. It's blocked. He thought about the slap shot, then he tried the wrist shot, then it got blocked. Eklund feeds down low. Celebrini centers. Eklund got the shot away. Save made. Rebound. Eklund bounces behind the goal line, but I don't think Chernyshov was expecting that. He was going to the front of the net, and so Vegas might have a chance to get control. No, Celebrini in front. Eklund, one-time shot. Great pad. Save by the goaltender, Carter Hart. That might be his best save of the night so far. Celebrini sends it over to Klingberg. Snaps one to the net. Save made by Hart from the right circle. And this Celebrini line again generating something. William Eklund an opportunity to play with them here in the third. And he got a really good scoring chance.
1: And Eklund Celebrini all over the ice, hooking up with William Eklund on multiple occasions. Carter Hart with some phenomenal saves, Dan, and doing a good job to keep his five-goal lead intact. But good to see more of this pushback from San Jose. They know that they need to make amends for the way they started off this game.
0: 6-1 in favor of Vegas. Face-off left side of Carter Hart. He is looking for career win number 100 if he can get the win tonight. The Sharks would like to spoil that, but right now it's a long way to go. Down 6-1 in the third. San Jose's back in their own zone to try to get control. And the fans urging the Golden Knights on after that little flurry by the Sharks gave them a couple of chances. Behind the San Jose net, it's taken by Mooka Maduma. He's watched there by a forechecking Holtz. Sends it off to the right. Ferraro breaks out to the red line with it and shoots one in. Korzak back to get it behind his net. He's checked there by the move of Winberg, but Winberg couldn't hold it. Hurdle does. And he just protected the puck, flung it cross ice, and Hurdle's on his way back to the bench on the change. Korzak, sensing that the forwards are changing, circles back to his own zone, gives to McNabb, now to Marner, who's out there. And Marner gets the pass on the left at the Sharks line and dumps in. Behind the goal line now, Letty there to get it, got it to Delandria, slips it out, big chase for it, steal by Cardwell, across the line, moving in, little drop pass, a chance for Skinner, can't get it, Delandria shoots, it's off the goal post, no goal, oh so close for this third line, and Vegas escaping, and now they've got a 3-on-2. Across the line, lead pass, in front, tip, score! Barbashev to Stone, to Marner in front. And it is 7-1 in favor of Vegas.
1: It's been that type of night for San Jose. They look like they have a great opportunity on goal, denied by the Iron. Then it quickly comes back the opposite direction. A counterattack from Vegas, who work it cleanly, get the tap-in goal in a 3-on-2 situation. So just not going the Sharks' way.
0: It's gotten ugly. And again, Cardwell, Skinner, and Delandria, three golden opportunities. Delandria hits the post. Then Skinner can't quite get the rebound. Barbashev leads a 3-on-2 attack. Nice pass. Stone one-timed it in front. Marner getting around on the defenseman Dickinson and poking it home. And so it is 7-1 in favor of Vegas. That's Marner's second goal of the game, ninth goal of the season from Stone and Barbashev at 5:22 of the third. And that one is against the Sharks, Nedeljkovic. So now, what are the Sharks going to do here? Let's see. On the ice again, Ostapchuk's line with Reeves and Goodrow. They're in forechecking, but taking it away is Howden. And he lost it. Reeves gets it back. Reeves poked at it, can't control it. But now the Sharks steal it. Celebrini moving in by himself, shooting it. Oh, it's off the goalpost. Another post for the Sharks, this time for Celebrini. He walks out of the corner with it. Out comes the stick of Hart to knock it away. Celebrini gets it back in the right corner, centering feet off of the defense, and it bounces back to center ice. Two posts in the third period, one for Delandria and one for Celebrini. Over in the left corner, there's Eklund with the puck, centering attempt, poked at, sent toward the goal. Notice that Colin Graf is not on the ice, Ted.
1: Yep.
0: And I don't think I've seen him in the third period, have you?
1: I can't specifically count that, so.
0: Well, we'll figure
1: it out.
0: We'll
1: find out. Yeah, I don't think I've seen him either. I thought I saw him start to come out, but maybe come back off. But either way, I don't think he's going to save the Sharks team tonight.
0: Here comes Vegas moving in. Kolesar with his team leading 7-1 with 13 minutes to play. Spun it around the boards. Chernyshov shoots it all the way down, and that is going to be icing against the San Jose Sharks.
1: Really like the effort of Ty Delandria, though. We saw it on that play that was preceding the goal that was scored by Vegas, Dan. But his effort tonight in what has been an otherwise gloomy game for the Sharks has shown through. And I think that effort in situations like this, that's what you have the veteran like Ty Delandria on the team for right now, is to show everyone that despite the deficit, you have to keep on fighting. And I know that Ryan Warsawski is not going to have a lot of positives to take away from this game, but the effort from Delandria is one thing that I am looking at as a lone positive, maybe at this point, beyond the goal scored by Macklin Celebrini.
0: Ty Delandria in his sixth National Hockey League season, second with the Sharks, working as hard as he can. But off the faceoff, Vegas has it. Here comes the shot. That came from Lozon. It was blocked on the way in. And Nick Letty is able to slide one down the ice. No icing on the play. And so Vegas retreats to get it. Sharks will get the line change. There's Colin Graf on the ice surface. He's out there with Wenberg and with Toffoli. But here comes Vegas moving in. Holtz skates behind the net. Slides it back to the point. Lozon to Whitecloud. Checked by Graf. Tosses in deep. Behind the goal line. Holtz falling down. Trying to center it, but it's stolen away, and here come the Sharks. Lead pass. Here comes Graf down the right wing. He's got a man breaking for the net. It's Toffoli, but the pass off the backhand side of his stick. Toffoli gets it back from Dickinson behind the goal. Slides it back to the point, and there is Klingberg with it. Shoots. Block. In front. Graf poking at it. Can't get it on the net. Now it's sent to the goal by Wenberg. Stick to side by Hart. Rebound near boards. Sharks trying to make an effort out of it here. They put it back. Here's a shot. Toffoli save. Rebound. Score. There's Colin Graf right in front. Getting the rebound. Driving to the net with full face protection. Colin Graf giving it his all and making it a 7-2 game.
1: Colin Graf should legally change his name to right place at right time. He was there on the post, ready to pick up any loose change. Colin Graf consistently has the hockey IQ. Look at him crashing. He comes from outside the right circle, comes in on a diagonal, and he's there to pick up the rebound. That instinct and IQ on top of the Sharks' ability to create chances. It's Toffoli who puts it on frame. Graf is right there on the back post. Tyler Toffoli should get another assist on that goal, Dan, for his 600th point.
0: And his 300th career assist as well on that play, as again Toffoli taking the shot off of a pass from Wennberg, so it should be Graf from Toffoli and from Wennberg to make it a 7-2 game. A small bright spot in what's been a dark night as Colin Graf gets his 10th goal of the season. Sent to the net, and goaltender Carter Hart makes the save and hangs on, and Ryan Reeves is in there. A little pushing and shoving with Noah Hanifin. His old buddy Keegan Coldesar saying something, and now Reeves giving him a push. Coldesar, a little smile on his face on that. They're good friends, but I'll tell you what, Ryan Reeves is there to change things up. We've got a break in the action. 11:38 to play, third period. Tonight's game is coming to you from Las Vegas, Nevada, with the score, the Golden Knights 7, the San Jose Sharks 2. This is the San Jose Sharks Audio Network. Well, small things to be excited about. Tyler Toffoli with a couple of assists tonight. Now has 300 career assists. And he also has 600 career points. But unfortunately, that's a small thing to be happy about because the San Jose Sharks are down 7-2 in this game. But off the draw, Sharks have it. They're going to work. Here's Klingberg shooting it toward the net. Save made by Carter Hart. And with William Eklund right there trying to get control, we have a stoppage of play.
1: Well, the Sharks trying to regather themselves and get a little bit of momentum out of this game. They know they're down by 5. Not a whole lot of time remaining in this game, but you can build good habits out of poor outcomes, and that's what they're looking to take into the next game in Vancouver.
0: Colin Graf getting to double digits in this season with his 10th of a season from Toffoli and Wennberg at 8:04 of this third period, making the score Vegas 7 and the Sharks 2. But that's the problem. Vegas has scored 7 times tonight, 4 of them against the starter Yaroslav Askarov and 3 more against Alex Nedeljkovic. Riley Smith centers in front. Here comes the shot. That's poked just wide by Houghton. He's got a goal tonight already. He was looking for a second one. Meanwhile, in the corner, work free by the Knights. Braden Bowman gets it back from Smith. Reverses the puck all the way around to McNabb, who shoots, blocked by the skates of Eklund, who is in that left wing circle to the right of goaltender Nedeljkovic. Vegas picks up the puck, though, back at center. Vegas leads 7-2. And the Golden Knights are going to push all the way to the end. They'll look for 8, they'll look for 9, they'll look for 10. That's the way they play. Here comes Barbashev across the San Jose line with a top line. Barbashev and Stone on the wings in the middle. Minor tonight because Jack Eichel is out hurt. A puck goes off a stick. Where is it? Inside the Vegas zone. It deflected off the boards. Back to the D. Taken back by the combination of Hanifin and for the Sharks. They take it away and send it back the other way. That was Hanifin and Hutton that shot it out of the zone. On the right side, Stone lifts a backhander in the air. It settles for Barbashev at the Sharks' line, but stepping up to that and poking it away was Mukka Madulin. Sharks shoot it back the other way. No icing, but unfortunately for the Sharks, Wennberg in a little bit slowly there in the corner at the end of his shift, so Vegas comes back the other way, races down the wing, and Marner took that shot attempt that's always dangerous, but it missed this time. No icing the other way as Ostapchuk bodied off the play there by Lozano, knows how to throw his weight around. Ostapchuk backskating with pretty ferociously here as the Golden Knights go to the attack with 9:40 remaining in the game and Vegas leading 7-2. Nedeljkovic played the dump in around the boards. It's out of the zone but hurdles back to get it. The former Shark has a goal today. He'll exchange with White Cloud. He's in the middle of the ice. Drops it back. White Cloud skates it out of his own zone. Right to left. He's to the Sharks line. He stick handles to the left boards on Letty. He goes in deep. Goes up against Dickinson one-on-one. Dickinson slows the path down. And now the puck is caught in his stick. Good battle win there by Dickinson to steal it away from White Cloud. And he got it over to Ostapchuk, who cleared it out. Will there be icing? They call icing. And I thought that Ryan Reeves might have beaten Lozano the puck, and he thought so too, as he's having a nice little conversation with the linesman about that just after the play was blown dead.
1: Ryan Reeves is not one to be shy about his opinions on things out there on the ice, but I loved the battle from Sam Dickinson down here behind the Sharks' net, Dan, when he was able to get in the path, take it away, and then get it out of the danger zone.
0: It's tackling things over with Kiel Murchison, the linesman on the play. And they actually spent a couple of moments back there in the corner to the left side of Carter Hart before skating the length of the ice after that icing call.
1: Well, the Sharks...
0: Rebo's bent over a little bit here.
1: Yeah.
0: So maybe he bought a little bit of time. Now he's coming over to talk to Kevin Mills about the icing call. And he skates to his right wing position along the near boards. Ostapchuk loses the draw to Sissons, but Reeves, nice defensive play, stole it away. But Saad took it away from him, and Sissons keeps it in. Holds the puck, checked by Goodrow, feeds it off the boards. Bad pass, cleared back out by the Sharks, but Dickinson missed his man, and that's another icing call against San Jose. Not exactly what the doctor ordered here.
1: No, not at this point. These guys are just getting tired, staying out there on the ice, but I think it's indicative of how the Sharks feel, like the Knights are just clamping down on them. They're not able to get clean puck possession. All they can do is get it out of their own end right now. It was nice that Ryan Reeves was able to buy a little bit of time for his team on the last one. He wasn't going to be able to do it here as they go to the dot.
0: 7-2. Vegas on top. Off the draw. Sharks have it behind their own net. 8:45 to play, third period. Vegas kept it in for a second, but now Dickinson will stride over to the right side. Had nowhere to go, turned away from Howden, threw it across the ice, and Letty leads it up the left wing side. Moving in, Ostapchuk. Angle shot, hit the side of the net. Cardwell in there, grinding at it, lost it. Mukka Madulin kept it in. Goes to Ferraro, takes it back, shoots one high off of something, and out of play for Mukka Madulin. And so we get the whistle and a break in the action with 8:26 to go. Third period. This broadcast is coming to you from T-Mobile Arena in Las Vegas, Nevada. The score, the Golden Knights 7, the San Jose Sharks 2. This is the San Jose Sharks Audio Network. Don't forget, tune into each and every San Jose Sharks Audio Network broadcast. The next one that comes your way will be after the Christmas holiday. We're on the air on December the 27th. That's Saturday night, 6:30 p.m. Pacific time, as we bring you the Sharks and the Vancouver Canucks. No more games on Boxing Day. That's what it used to be. But the newest collective bargaining agreements have given the players a little extra time to spend Christmas with their families. They deserve that. And I've always said, Ted, the NHL is a very civilized league.
1: It is, and they respect their players, and they acknowledge that they have lives off the ice.
0: Sent down the ice surface here by Vegas. They're in top of this game, 7-2. If Delandria pushes it out, Cardwell rink wide. Sharks circle back into their own zone with Ferraro and Mukka Madulin. Long feed ahead, tipped forward by Skinner. He's across the line, head man pass. Now it's Delandria shooting it from the left circle. Hit a stick on its way in and went wide. Behind the net, Skinner. Cardwell, Delandria, grinding it out here. Centered in front, Delandria couldn't get it, but Ferraro does. He shoots, tipped on net, save made by Hart. Rebound put wide of the goal and cleared back out. That was a goal-scoring chance because of hard efforts by these Sharks forwards.
1: And the Sharks have been able to rack up more shots on goal almost at the 20 mark. They're at 19 right now after they only had 9 following the first two periods. So they have been able to generate a little bit of momentum.
0: So right now inside the Vegas zone, Golden Knights with a 7-2 lead. They're kind of in cruise control lately, but the Sharks certainly aren't. It's good to see that. Celebrini's back on the ice in the third period with Eklund and Chernyshov. That's been a line put together by the coaching staff, as Graf was moved to the line with Wenberg, and Colin Graf scored his 10th goal as a result of that. Here come the Knights down the right side, moving in, play across the ice. Marner shooting it, stick save made by Nedeljkovic, as Marner with 2 goals looking for the hat trick here. In front of the net, Marner had a chance, poked away by the Sharks D. They clear it out on the puck. Eklund weaves 1-on-3 as his line mates change. Got to the blue line, but it was stripped of his control. And so William Eklund can skate back to the Sharks bench, and fresh skaters will step on.
1: I think you can see a little frustration in Eklund's game right now. He's trying to make something happen.
0: 8 shots on goal last game against Seattle. Nothing doing. Down the left side, Wenberg moving in, shooting it off the stick of the defensive player and out of action. That was Noah Hanifin getting that stick back out there. And he's really been relied on to provide a lot of minutes ever since, Petrangelo is now missing the season and maybe his career with the injury he had. And also, in recent games, Shea Theodore, who normally would get a lot of ice time, is having his role filled by Hanifin.
1: And that speaks to the depth of the organization that Vegas has been able to compile here as of late. They've got guys stepping into roles, which, as we remember when the Sharks were in their window, that's how it was in San Jose. Somebody went down, they had somebody else to step up.
0: Faceoff drop now inside the Vegas zone. Toffoli with two assists today, getting to 600 points in his career and 300 assists. Made the backhand pass, but this time it's knocked back into the Sharks zone by Vegas. The Sharks push it out to center ice off of Hutton. Backskating, Hanifin just keeps it away from Toffoli. And he sends a slick pass up to his own blue line. It was tipped. Dorofeev ends up with it, and he moves to the attack. But as he hit the Sharks line, he loses on the stick check there. That was Dickinson that stepped up, and that results in an offside call as you hear the whistle in the background with Vegas getting the stoppage.
1: Well, San Jose is just trying to get to the finish line here, Dan.
0: 6 minutes to play, third period. It is a 7-2 Vegas lead over the Sharks. Tail of the tape, so to speak. Two goals for Mitch Marner. Two assists for Ivan Barbashev. One goal, one assist for Riley Smith. Two assists for Pavel Dorofeev and Kaiden Korzak. And 20 overall points by Vegas in this blowout tonight. But on the Sharks side of things, goals by Macklin Celebrini and by Colin Graff. And then the tail of the bad tape, minus four nights so far for Cardwell and for Skinner. Okay, here comes Ryan Reeves. Oh boy, runs into a body check, knocked down on the play. Carter Hart put it into the corner. Was that was Lozano knocked down Reeves there. And nothing happens as a result of that, just a solid body check. And Reeves getting back up, grinding it out, putting it back to the point. Ferraro to Mukhamudulin, shoots one up high. Kind of a shoulder save there by the arm of Carter Hart. Now we got Reeves involved. Now we got Ostapchuk involved. Now we've got Lozano in the middle of it, kind of turning away from Reeves, not wanting any part of it. And we've got the harmonic convergence of players to the right side of the Vegas goal with 5:16 to go in this third period. That'll get all broken up by the linesman without too much trouble.
1: I'm surprised it took this long, Dan. I was expecting this a little bit earlier, but I do feel it's worth pointing out Colin Graff, he wasn't on Macklin's wing when he scored that goal.
0: That he was. 5:16 to play, third period. Break in the action. A 7-2 lead for Vegas. We'll be back on the Sharks Audio Network. Well, here's the storyline here in Las Vegas. Mario Ferraro taking a 2-minute penalty for roughing after the little scrum over to the side of the Vegas net. And so the Vegas Golden Knights will have the power play at 14:44 of the third. Mitch Marner has two goals tonight. And something tells me he's going to be on the ice looking for number three here.
1: Most definitely, and I think Vegas will be working very hard to feed him the puck. I don't think the Sharks want to see that happen. And again, this is another one of those moments to test their mettle and see if they can continue to fight the good fight here as this game gets towards the end line, trailing 7-2 for San Jose.
0: Well, off the draw. Power play hockey here for Vegas. Worked loose. Colin Graff just backhands one up the middle and all the way down the ice it goes. Carter Hart stops it. Leaves it for Noah Hanifin. Hanifin, Marner, Saad, Hurdle, and Stone. Those are the five guys on the power play. Marner at the blue line. Gained the zone but lost it on the check to Graff. Graff, another good clear, gets it down the ice and heads back for the bench. Now the forwards on the ice for San Jose are Barkley Goodrow and Alex Wenberg. Back on D, it's Letty with Mukhamudulin. At center ice, Marner shoots in. He's got two goals tonight for Vegas. Three is not the most goals he's ever scored in a game. He has one four-goal game in his career that he had for Toronto. Right now, Marner right corner, slides it back to the point, gets a return feed, right circle, moves in, shoots one, save made Nedeljkovic. Rebound picked up, and Wenberg skates out with it to his own blue line, to the red line. Shoots one all the way down, and the Sharks make yet another change in the penalty killers as 57 seconds remains on the Mario Ferraro penalty. Orloff and Dickinson are out defensively, and it's Graff and Delandria up front. Golden Knights on the attack at center, dumped in there by White Cloud. Actually, that's Korzak that did that. I was just looking at White Cloud today. He's wearing full face protection like Colin Graff is, and the guy that dumped it in didn't have a face shield, so that's got to be Korzak, and it is. Just in case you're wondering, we are a little ways away from the ice surface here in Vegas, especially when it's on the other side of the ice, because we're basically inside the defensive zone right now at the faceoff dots. That's my little way of complaining a little bit. That's all right. As visiting teams should complain.
1: I will complain by saying it just makes you appreciate what a good spot we have at SAP Center.
0: Absolutely. Here's Celebrini at center ice. Stick handling in under control. He looked for Eklund. The puck was deflected back. Celebrini got knocked down on the play, but he gets to his feet, grabs it, goes cross ice. Letty back to Celebrini. He holds it. He slides to Klingberg. Klingberg holds it. Klingberg shoots it. It's blocked in front by the goaltender, who dives down to the ice. He gets back to his feet, makes another save. Celebrini the drive. That's off the defenseman in front. That was Lozano, deflected it away. Kept in. Celebrini gets it back. Shoots off the goalpost. His second post of the game. Rebound in the corner. Left wing side. Letty's in deep. The Sharks grinding it out. Chernyshov behind the net. Holds out of it. Chopped away by Korzak. Celebrini again. Throws it across the rink. He had Eklund open but couldn't hit him. Klingberg keeps it in. Slides across the rink. Celebrini wants it. He's got it. He makes a nice stick handling move. Looks for Eklund in front. But the pass was blocked by the defensive stick. Celebrini gets it back. Feeds to the middle. Eklund reaching for it. Had one hand on the stick. Got it knocked off. And finally, Vegas clears it all the way down, and that will not be icing. So Celebrini with another post here in the third period. He's got two in this game.
1: Well, it just shows you how on any given shift he can change the entire dynamic, Dan.
0: Did he ever. 2:08 to play in the third. And it'll be picked back up at center ice. Vegas has it. Hurdle has a goal tonight. That seems like ages ago as he dumps it in. And Ferraro behind the net goes to Mukhamudula near side. Gets it around the forecheck of Dorofeev. And Wenberg pokes it back up to the Vegas line. But that's a good stop by Hutton. He comes away with it and skates out. Down the left side, across the San Jose line. Reaching out, Mukhamudula applies the poke check with that long stick of his. Just an affected play there against Hutton moving down the wing. Normally, good. Hutton wouldn't be rushing the puck down the ice, but his team's up 7-2.
1: That was a good defensive play by Shakir Mukhamudula. You just want him to pile up more of those game after game after game as we look for positives here in a 7-2 deficit for San Jose.
0: Banked out now by Dickinson. Here's Skinner moving left to right across the line. Dishes off to his left. It's Cardwell. A backhand pass across the rink. Goes off the right wing boards. Reaching for it there was Orloff, but it was poked off his stick and over the glass. And out of play with 1:09 left in the third period. And the faceoff will be just inside the blue line over to the left side of goaltender Carter Hart, who was only 1:09 away from getting his 100th National Hockey League win.
1: Well, the Sharks want to make him work as hard as possible for these final 69 seconds to get that 100th win. And they've shown some good spark here, but obviously too little too late in this one.
0: Vegas scored 5 times in the first period. That is a season high given up by the Sharks. And Vegas just looked domineering and have just kept their collective foot on the gas pedal for most of this contest before going into cruise control a bit in the third. Minute remaining in the third period now. And the only thing that's kind of dramatic is whether Mitch Marner gets on the ice to try to get a hat trick. Dumped in by Vegas. Over to the left side of Nedeljkovic. Banked forward by Dickinson. Tipped by Skinner. Here comes Cardwell. Long shot. Turned aside by Hart. 30 seconds remaining in the game. Marner getting on the ice. Doesn't look like it. So I think they're going to be content with his 2-goal performance this evening. Over on the right wing boards inside the Vegas zone. 18 seconds remaining in the third. Golden Knights clear it back down the ice. Reeves is back out there. And the final seconds ticking off with 10 to go. One last rush up the ice here for Dickinson. Throws to Ostapchuk. Across the blue line. Skates in. Heads for the net. Delayed penalty. Backhand shot right on. Save made by the goaltender Carter Hart. And the game is over. They will call a penalty here as the Vegas fans celebrate tonight with a 7-2 thrashing of the Sharks. But Ostapchuk was hacked at on his way in, had a good scoring chance. But Carter Hart stopped it, and now he's being congratulated by his teammates for his 100th career victory as he gets back to the NHL this year in a Vegas uniform.
1: He made some big stops tonight. We can think about him denying William Eklund on several occasions, John Klingberg, Mario Ferraro. The post also gave him some help on more than a few occasions tonight, but San Jose, Dan, was just not ready at the start of this one. Vegas dropped 5 on him before they even knew what happened, and it was pretty much over and done with at that point. The Sharks need to forget this one quickly, enjoy a couple of days off with their families for the holiday, and then get ready for Vancouver.
0: Meanwhile, a big win for Vegas as their 3-game winless streak is over. Golden Knights are now 17-8-10. They have 44 points. And that gets them keeping pace with the top team in the division, the Anaheim Ducks, both teams with the same number of points right now. The Sharks fall back to an even 500, 17-17-3. It's the 10th loss the Sharks have had this season on the road. San Jose with 37 points on the outside looking in, but still very much in the conversation as far as the Western Conference playoff race is concerned. We will come back to T-Mobile Arena with more coming up on the San Jose Sharks Audio Network.
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0: I'm Dan Rusinowski, along with Ted Ramey, back at T-Mobile Arena in Las Vegas. Tonight, the final score, the Vegas Golden Knights 7 and the San Jose Sharks 2 in front of a crowd of 18,092 fans at T-Mobile. A couple of things happened tonight in the way of the individual statistics. Number one, Macklin Celebrini getting his 19th goal of the season and coming up with his 55th point to tie Sidney Crosby for the most points by a teenager before Christmas in National Hockey League history. Bit of an obscure stat, but Celebrini did get that beautiful goal in that second period. And in the third period, the Sharks got a goal from Colin Graf, assisted by Tyler Toffoli, who also assisted on the Celebrini goal. So Toffoli comes up with his 300th career assist, and because of 2 points he had tonight, he has 600 career points in the National Hockey League. But that's where it all stops for the Sharks. Those are some little things that the guys aren't even going to think about because of the way this game went. Yes, Vegas has a bunch of injuries. Yes, the Sharks have a bunch of bumps and bruises. But the bottom line is that Vegas totally commanded this game from start to finish in a display of home ice advantage that we haven't seen in a while.
1: No emphasis on the start, Dan. I think the urgency that we talked about, the way that Vegas came out with an intensity that San Jose was not able to match, that was the deciding factor in this game. And when you jump out to a 5-goal lead, especially the way that they were punishing San Jose and tilting the ice early on, there is no recovering from that. Yes, the Sharks have had some miraculous comebacks this year, but you can't count on that. You can't go down by 3, 4, and 5 goals in the first period. That's simply not a recipe for success.
0: Final score once again, Vegas 7 and the Sharks 2. So the Golden Knights are now 3-0 in the season series. Two much closer games earlier, both 4-3 Vegas wins, one in overtime and one in regulation. But this one quite decisive. Only one more game left on the season series schedule, and that'll be January 11th at SAP Center. When we come back, we'll have our instant replay of how it all happened tonight. This is the San Jose Sharks Audio Network.
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0: Rough night for the Sharks just before Christmas. The final score, the Vegas Golden Knights 7 and the San Jose Sharks 2. Time now for our instant replay to tell you how it all happened in front of a crowd of 18,092 fans at T-Mobile Arena in downtown Las Vegas. The first period was disastrous for the Sharks. Vegas, wanting to have a strong period, ended up with a season-high 5 goals, and the Sharks had none. The first one came at 1:46 of the first period. It was Brett Houghton on a 2-on-1 break. Letty held it in for a second, loses on the check. Three-man attack for Vegas on the right, moving in, they score! Brett Houghton, a little tic-tac-toe play there with Braden Bowman as Nick Letty lost the puck at the offensive blue line. That sent the Vegas Golden Knights off to the races, and Houghton, who always seems to play well against the Sharks, makes it 1-0 Vegas, only a minute and 46 seconds into the first period. 1-0 Vegas, Houghton from Bowman and Riley Smith. Another guy who plays well against the Sharks seemingly every time he sees teal is Mitchell Marner. And Marner on a fluky play would get his first of two on the night during a power play chance at 9:08. Up front, we've got taken by Marner. He's in the Jack Eichel spot along the boards. Quarterbacking, sends it across and it scores! Mitch Marner puts that off the defense and it ricocheted top corner. No chance on that fluky play for Askarov to get it. And it's a power play goal for Marner. What'd I tell you? 2-0 Vegas. 9:08 the time of that. Marner's 8th from Hannafin and Dorofeev. Vegas 2, the Sharks nothing. At 11:37 of the first period, suddenly it was 3-0. They swing it around the near board. Saad poked it ahead. Coltasar, he's got a man. Sisson's breaking in, but it's Coltasar down the left wing trying to shoot it. Save. Score! Well, it's gotten ugly. The fourth line for Vegas pops in after getting the draw. They skate up the ice. Keegan Coltasar moving in with

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1: And that is going to be it for Yaroslav Askarov, as he is consoled by Shakir Mukhamadunin on his way back to the bench. Askarov giving Alex Nedeljkovic an encouraging tap on the pads as he skates off, and it's 4-0 Vegas. Number 15 of the season for Tomas Hertl from Pavel Dorofeev at 14:57, 4-0, and as you heard, Alex Nedeljkovic stepped into the net. When you come in during the game, you don't get a warm-up, and Nedeljkovic's warm-up shot came from Mark Stone. Well, notice the lines have changed around quite a bit for the Sharks here, because now we've got Cardwell and Skinner on the ice. Here come the Knights. They score! Mark Stone taking advantage of a turnover as the Sharks lose it in the neutral zone with the combinations changing for Coach Ryan Warshawski. And Mark Stone, the veteran captain, coming in, and now it's the first chance on Nedeljkovic, and it's 5-0 in favor of Vegas. That's the most goals the Sharks have given up in any one period this season. Mark Stone's eighth from Barbashev and Kaden Korzak. That was the one shot that got by Nedeljkovic in the first period. 5-0 Vegas at the end of one. In the second period, the San Jose Sharks kept working, and Macklin Celebrini, no surprise to anybody listening tonight, was the guy who came up with, after a turnover by Carter Hart, the goaltender, he snapped it home. Dumped in by Celebrini. Hart in goal to our left, flings it around, intercepted. Celebrini in the slot, shoots, and he scores! Macklin Celebrini, number 19 on the season, and the Sharks get on the board. Not much of a celebration at 6:51 of the period, but it gets the Sharks down by four. Celebrini's 19th. That is his 55th point of the season, tying Sidney Crosby for the most points by a teenager before Christmas in the history of the NHL. Tyler Toffoli had career assist number 299 by intercepting that Carter Hart goaltender turnover, and the Sharks were on the board. But then, once again, it would be another goal for Vegas. This is off the draw. Vegas gets it. They score! Vegas wins a faceoff. They send it over to Riley Smith, and he's backskating when the puck arrives, but he wasted not even a split second. He lets that shot go, and Riley Smith, who had the game-winning gift against Nedeljkovic on opening night back on October the 9th, scores a beauty here for Vegas to make it the Knights 6 and the Sharks 1. Riley Smith's fifth of the season. He also had an assist tonight. Kaden Korzak's second assist. And also Braden Bowman assisted on the play. And so the Knights were up 6-1 in that second period. It was got even worse in the third period, but not before William Eklund had a golden chance to score. Wenberg down the right side, chips at it, gets it across the blue line. There's Eklund hammering in against Hutton, but he's checked by Hertl, comes away with the puck, out in front of the net, the shot! That's a good save by Carter Hart, and what an effort by Eklund right there. That was at the end of his shift, too. That was really a great effort by Eklund to get the Sharks a goal, and then a post, and then following that, a Vegas goal. Goal, no, Celebrini in front, Eklund, one-time shot, great pat save by the goaltender, Carter Hart. That might be his best save of the night so far. Well, that was a big save by Carter Hart, too, but the Sharks ended up hitting the post and Vegas getting a seventh goal in the contest. Across the line, moving in, little drop pass, a chance for Skinner, can't get it. Delandria shoots, it's off the goal post. No goal. Oh, so close for this third line. And that was just an amazing post, but right after that, Vegas came in and popped it home. And now they've got a 3-on-2. Across the line, lead pass in front, tip score! Barbashev to Stone to Marner in front. And it is 7-1 in favor of Vegas.
2: Marner's second goal of the game, 29th multi-goal game for Mitch Marner in his entire career. He has three career hat tricks, including one four-goal game. He would not reach that mark, but a big night for Mitchell Marner, his ninth of the season. Stone and Barbashev assisting, 7-1 in favor of Vegas at 5:22 of the third. The Sharks would get one more goal, but before that, they would hit a goal post again.
1: But now the Sharks steal it. Celebrini moving in by himself, shooting it. Oh, it's off the goalpost. Another post for the Sharks, this time for Celebrini.
2: Two posts for Celebrini in this game, and another one for Delandria. Unbelievable, but unfortunate.

0: Unfortunately, those did not go in. Shortly after that, though, the Sharks would get a second goal, and with the full face shield, Colin Graf would grittily poke it in the net. Rebound near boards. Sharks trying to make an effort out of it here. They put it back. Here's a shot. Toffoli save. Rebound. Score. There's Colin Graf right in front, getting the rebound, driving to the net with full face protection. Colin Graf giving it his all and making it a 7-2 game. Sharks outshot the Vegas Golden Knights 14-4 in the third period. Totals for the game, Vegas 26 and the Sharks 23. But by that time, the Golden Knights were kind of in cruise control as they end their three-game winless streak with a big win, 7-2 over the Sharks. Meanwhile, the Sharks have lost three games in a row heading into Christmas, but it's even worse against Vegas. They are 0-8-2 in their last 10 games in the all-time season series against the Golden Knights, 0-5-1 in their last six on the road in Vegas, and in their last 13 games in the city of Las Vegas in the regular season, the Sharks are 2-9-2. Tough numbers to deal with. The Sharks are a 500 hockey team, though, at Christmas at 17-17-3 for 37 points, while the Golden Knights step forward and get even with Anaheim in the standings. The Idle Ducks didn't play tonight, but Vegas now 17-8-10 have 44 points, even with the Ducks, for the top spot in the Pacific Division. That's it for our Sharks Instant Replay. This has been a presentation of the San Jose Sharks Audio Network.
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0: Mitch Marner, two goals for the Vegas Golden Knights, and so they beat the San Jose Sharks by the score of 7-2. Tough night for the Sharks to deal with, but they'll have to live with it as they head into the Christmas holiday. Let us get to the three stars of the game tonight. Star number three, Pavel Dorofeev, had a really solid effort, came up with a couple of helpers, and he is star number three. Riley Smith with one goal and one assist is the second star, and Mitch Marner is star number one. We'd like to thank everybody for tuning into our broadcast tonight and remind you that whenever the San Jose Sharks are on the ice, we're on the air. And we appreciate the fact that you're tuned in however you may find us, whether it's online, whether it's with the Sharks Plus SAP Center app, if it's on a terrestrial affiliate station in Northern California, or if it's on satellite radio. It really doesn't matter. We just really love the fact that you're listening loyally to all of our Sharks broadcasts. Our statistician for tonight's game was Herman Solomon. The on-site engineer here in Vegas is Ray Ragle. And our studio engineer back at Network Central is Brian Welsh. For Ted Ramey, I'm Dan Rusinowski, reminding you of the final score. The Vegas Golden Knights 7, the San Jose Sharks 2. Tune into the next exciting broadcast of Sharks Hockey coming your way on Saturday, the 27th of December, a 6:30 Pacific Time airtime as the Sharks travel to Vancouver to take on the Canucks. Until then, thanks for being with us. We say so long from Vegas.
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2: When you lose two games in a row, you don't want to make it three. And the San Jose Sharks have made a habit of not making it three losses in a row ever since they started the season at 0-4-2. The problem tonight, as the Sharks look to end that streak before Christmas, is that the Vegas Golden Knights are in a winless streak of their own. Three consecutive games without a victory for Bruce Cassidy's team. And so Ryan Warshawski and the Sharks step onto the ice, one of the most difficult places to win for them in the NHL, looking for a victory and an early Christmas present. Stand by, it's the Sharks and the Vegas Golden Knights next on the San Jose Sharks Audio Network.
0: It's time to feel the teal. This is San Jose Sharks hockey. Now, Sharks warm-up, brought to you by Toyota, proud sponsor of the San Jose Sharks. Toyota, let's go places.
2: Good evening, everyone, and welcome to T-Mobile Arena in Las Vegas, Nevada, the entertainment capital of the world, where the San Jose Sharks look to be as entertaining as possible, but very defensive as they take on a desperate Vegas Golden Knights team that's winless in their last three, looking to end a winless streak of their own at two consecutive games. I'm Dan Rusinowski, joined by Ted Ramey tonight. And Ted, this is an opportunity for you to see Vegas and the whole atmosphere. How has it been so far?
3: It's been very good up to this point. This is what we've been waiting for. But Dan, you and I got to get in a very good dinner last night where we got to talk about hockey and life and all sorts of things. And that's what Vegas brings out. It brings out excitement. You said entertainment in your intro. The previous two meetings between these two teams, high-level entertainment. I think we're in for a lot of that tonight, especially Yaroslav Askarov, his first ever meeting against these Vegas Golden Knights. But conversely, they haven't seen him either. If Yaroslav Askarov is entertaining tonight, I think it bodes very, very well for the San Jose Sharks.
2: Well, you're right. There have been two very entertaining games, both of them 4-3 wins on the part of the Vegas Golden Knights. Riley Smith said thank you very much to Alex Nedeljkovic at 1:24 of overtime on opening night at the Shark Tank. That was a 4-3 overtime win for Vegas in that game. And the most recent contest, San Jose was down by the score of 4-1. Will Smith scored a couple of beautiful goals in this game, but the Sharks fought back. They got a goal with only 25 seconds remaining in the game when William Eklund picked up his seventh goal of the season. But unfortunately, the Sharks ran out of time in that one, and yet they showed that they can skate with the Golden Knights when Jack Eichel is in the lineup. But tonight, the top star on this team is not going to be available, along with several others, as the Golden Knights have the bumps and the bruises. And you know what? So do the Sharks. They'll be missing Adam Gaudette tonight because they've shut him down until after Christmas just to make sure that he's healthy for the next stretch of games. And that's just part and parcel of what we've seen in the NHL, Ted, this season when it comes to the compressed schedule for the Olympics.
3: It's been a talking point since about the first week of the season, all the injuries that have taken place in the NHL. But I'll tell you who is here, Dan, Colin Graf, who's been stepping up more and more in the Sharks' attack. We know about his defensive prowess. We've seen how effective he is on the penalty kill, but he's been scoring goals at a rapid-fire pace as of late. Four goals in his last three games, consistently playing at a very high level off the wing of Backlund Celebrini. Took a puck off the face yesterday at practice. Had to have, I believe, eight stitches. He's here. I heard Drew and you talking about it. That says a lot about who he is, his toughness, his mentality, and I'm excited to see him. And I think he looks good. He's got a scar, Dan. I had heard some of the guys were joking, calling him Scarface, but not that he wasn't a hockey player previously. Now he's a hockey player for real. If it was 1963 and he was a Bruin, I feel like he'd be right in line with the rest of the guys.
2: Well, back in 63, they would have told him to tape an aspirin to it and forget about it and welcome to the National Hockey League. But Colin Graf certainly had a scary moment. It was right at the end of practice yesterday, and unfortunately, a shot that was taken toward him ramped off a stick and bounced right up into the cheekbone. You can fracture your cheekbone, you can fracture your orbital, you can have problems with your teeth, but all he had to do was deal with the stitches, and he told us all about it this morning.
4: I was just trying to, I was just going to the room trying to get a towel on it, but it didn't really hurt, honestly, that much. So I was like, I'd probably be fine once it gets stitched up. But just, went through all the precautionary stuff at the hospital and the dentist and stuff. So, but yeah, I'm good.
2: He did all that precautionary stuff when the Sharks flew to Vegas yesterday. And by the time that he got here, he got on a commercial flight and landed in Vegas and got into his hotel room at about 10:30 at night. So no harm, no foul with that, Ted. But he also said that because of social media, people in the family found out about it a little sooner than they might not otherwise.
4: My mom was worried. she sent her a picture and before the stitches, after the stitches, and said I was fine, so she's good.
2: Yeah, he's a hockey player now, and his mom is okay back in Lincoln, Massachusetts. But it's amazing how quickly news travels in this social media world.
3: It is, and that was one of the things I asked about. I said, did your mom find out from you or social media? And he said it was off the interwebs and that he called her and told her he was all right. But I love that he keeps on telling everybody. He said this many times today, Dan, that it just didn't hurt that much. From my perspective, it looked like it hurt a little bit, but I think where he is in his career right now, he's currently riding such a high, you'd probably have to take away a leg at a joint for him. And I do mean not just an injury, but probably amputate to keep him off the ice and keep him off Macklin Celebrini's wing right now, because he is playing at such a high level. Nothing short, like I said, of an amputation is going to keep him off the ice. And even then, it might not be enough.
2: Well, he's going to be wearing a full face shield today. It's the bubble, the complete facial covering, just to make sure that he's protected. And of course, I remember that in the ECAC where he played with Quinnipiac University, that's the rule. You play with a full face protection, so it's kind of like old hat for him.
4: Honestly, like, I think I'm used to the visor at this point, so it was like just a little bit different in terms of like if you have a scratch on your face, you can't really get it, or if, like, I completely missed my mouth with the water bottle this morning, so besides that, it's honestly not that different.
2: Well, obviously, other than the water bottle, you also have to worry about during the game if the visor fogs up a little bit during the contest, and then we ask him about that.
4: I hope it doesn't fog up, but like worst case, I'll just like get a towel on the bench. I mean, so many kids use bubbles, like it's usually okay as long as the rink's not too old, I think. So I mean, these rinks are never like that, so I think it'll be good.
2: That's Colin Graf of the San Jose Sharks, who comes into this game with a very solid record. 9 goals and 10 assists in 35 games played. He's got a two-game goal scoring streak. Macklin Celebrini's got a 5-game point streak. Macklin continues to just shatter all of the expectations of what you can expect from a teenager in the National Hockey League. Our roster report is brought to you by Kaiser Permanente. Get care like a pro with Kaiser Permanente, official team physicians of the San Jose Sharks. Well, we mentioned it at the start, Ted. First things first, Adam Gaudette is going to be out of the lineup, and I think this is more of a precautionary measure because he's a little dinged up, and a lot of people are in this compressed schedule. So better to keep him off the ice. They really like what he's brought to the team in terms of his versatility and his value. He scored a power play goal. He kills penalties. He can take faceoffs. Unfortunately, they're going to miss him in the faceoff circle tonight because Vegas is the fourth-ranked faceoff team in the NHL. That's going to be one of the most important factors in the game to keep the puck away from the top players that Vegas has available.
3: Obviously, they have so much firepower that they can bring even without Eichel, but when you have Mitch Marner out there, it's really going to come into play when we're talking about the penalty kill, and I think that's one of the things that I've been focusing on in this game. Can the Sharks stay out of the box? We know that when they get to play against a fast team like Vegas is, against a heavy team, they can get those reaching penalties. Ryan Warsawski's talked about it. If they can avoid that, that's going to go a huge way for them to help them against Vegas, because those faceoff battles are, at least on paper, in favor of the Knights.
2: Macklin Celebrini has 18 goals and 36 assists. You do your math, that adds up to 54 points before Christmas. He's 1 point away from the all-time NHL record for a teenager before Christmas vacation, and that is held by Sidney Crosby. So if he gets 1 point today, he ties it. If he gets more than one, he is the guy that is the standard bearer when it comes to teenagers scoring in the early portion of a season. But Celebrini is ranked number 3 in the NHL in scoring. He has never scored a goal against the Vegas Golden Knights in 4 games play. No time like the present.
3: It seems like tonight would be the night to give us a Festivus miracle in favor of Macklin Celebrini scoring that goal. And I think that when we look at the Sharks having not lost more than 2 games in a row since that 0-4-2 start, Dan, a lot of that has been around the play of Macklin Celebrini. We see he gets that look in his eye. He's not going to let his team down, and I'm not going to be surprised if he comes out buzzing early on in this game, because he knows they're going to need big momentum here, especially in the first 10 minutes against this team. You were talking about it this morning when I interviewed you for the build-up. You said the tank, it used to be about those first 10 minutes. Now, T-Mobile Arena has that same mentality going for them, that the other team simply has to survive the first 10 minutes of the game.
2: But they're starting to talk about how Vegas has not had good starts in recent games. So they're going to depend on that crowd to get the electricity going, because that's been one of Vegas's problems in this 3-game winless streak. They've been outscored 11-7 in those games. Lost Sunday in Edmonton by a 4-3 count. And before that, on Saturday in Calgary, they got blown out by the score of 6-3. You add in the shootout loss against the Devils back here at T-Mobile on December 17th. And also 2 shootouts in their last 2 home games. They beat Chicago in the shootout in their most recent victory, so they have not won in regulation since they played the Sharks on November 29th. That's a long period of time for a team that's right now just a couple of points off the top spot in the Pacific Division.
3: When we talk about those numbers you listed, though, Jack Eichel hasn't played since the 13th of December, and that undisclosed injury at this point goes a large part in what Vegas has or has not been able to do on the ice. Now, the Sharks are not going to look at this game and say, oh, well, they don't have Eichel. There's still a lot of very high-end talent out there, but you can see how imperative and how important he is to this team. Obviously, since he joined this team, what he's done to the franchise, what he did to extend their window and lead them to a Stanley Cup, but his absence is having an impact on the team. It's undeniable.
2: Yeah, undeniable indeed, as the Sharks' rest of the lineup comes like this. Will Smith out, upper body injury, has missed 3 games. He's making progress, and that's good news. Vinny Desharnais is expected to be back after the new year. He's missed the last 12 games and is on the injured reserve list with the upper body injury. Tim Liljegren, upper body injury, missed the last game, did not make the trip here to Vegas, so they're shutting him down, as they are, as we mentioned, with Adam Gaudette. Philip Kurashev, upper body injury, has missed 3 games, continues to be on the shelf. Colin Graps scratched up, dinged up, but he's in the lineup. And that means the Sharks have to make a couple of other changes. Vinny Iorio will sit it out on defense tonight against this powerful Vegas team. Sam Dickinson stays in, but he's got Nick Leddy back in the lineup, a Stanley Cup champion who's going to provide some stability on that defense. And maybe, at least I thought, would be a settling down factor if Vegas starts to take the momentum away from the Sharks in this game. But when I talked to Leddy, he didn't seem to think that that was going to be a problem in this contest. Leddy said that settling down the Sharks is not the main priority.
5: I don't think I need to settle the guys down. I think you just have to get to your game. Obviously, they're a very good team over there. They're going to get chances throughout the game. You just want to try and limit them as best as possible and create our own and finish when we get them.
2: As for the Vegas Golden Knights, Aiden Hill, the former Sharks netminder and Stanley Cup champion, has missed 27 games on the injured reserve list. His chances for being named to Team Canada for the Olympics pretty much washed up at this point. Shea Theodore, a very valuable defenseman who basically took some of that leadership role on the back line when Alex Pietrangelo's career has been threatened by being out for the full season on defense, also out for the last 3 games on the injured reserve list and is week to week. Dylan Coughlin was recalled from the Henderson Silver Knights to be an extra defenseman tonight. He won't play. We mentioned Jack Eichel. He will miss his fourth consecutive game. And the only other change, well, William Karlsson on the IR for 20 games. He's getting closer. But the only other change for Bruce Cassidy is he's going to sit out young Cole Reinhardt as a forward. And he will put Alexander Holtz back in. You may remember Holtz from the last game against the Sharks. That's the last time he's actually played. Turned over the puck to William Eklund, who's one of his best friends in life. Eklund scoring a goal to make it a close hockey game near the end. But Vegas ended up winning it by the score of 4-3. So that brings us up to date with all of the lineup changes. Now, how about this? Who's in goal? Yaroslav Askarov is going to play for the very first time in his career against the Vegas Golden Knights. I think that he is going to be one of the most critical players in the game tonight, because when it comes to settling things down, as we talked about with Nick Leddy, maybe it's not one of the veteran players, maybe it is Askarov.
3: When this Vegas team gets rolling, when the ice gets tilted, you need your goalie to set up large. And if he can stop them, that will be a great settling factor for the San Jose Sharks, because Yaroslav Askarov, as we've seen him so many times this year, when he gets rolling, when he can make those stops, when he can be acrobatic and show a little bit of flair, you can see that suck momentum away from the opposition, and the Sharks will take that wind and put it into their own sails. So it's a big challenge for him tonight, but if he can play that way, it'll go a long, long way in helping the Sharks walk away from here with 1 or 2 points.
2: Carter Hart has played 6 games since he was signed at the end of October by this team as an unrestricted free agent. He needs 1 win to get to 100 in his NHL career, makes his 2nd consecutive start. It'll be the 3rd time he's ever played against the Sharks in his career. The other two were when he was a member of the Philadelphia Flyers. Carter Hart is 1-1 against the Sharks lifetime. That is our roster report from Kaiser Permanente. Get care like a pro with Kaiser Permanente, the official team physicians of the San Jose Sharks. When Ted and I return, we will continue with more thoughts on tonight's action in Las Vegas. The Sharks and the Vegas Golden Knights, right after this on the San Jose Sharks Audio Network.
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2: Every game has a lot of meaning for the San Jose Sharks right now, as they have a 17-16-3 record, 37 points in 9th place in the Western Conference, just 2 points behind Los Angeles and Utah in the battle for wild card positioning in that Western Conference playoff race. But the Sharks are only 1 point ahead of St. Louis and 3 points ahead of Seattle, Calgary, and Nashville. Suddenly, the Nashville Predators have become a factor, and I think it's going to go back and forth, seesaw, teeter-totter, all the way to April, but the San Jose Sharks want to make sure that they're still in the conversation and that they continue to push forward. That's something that they want to do, and they need to get a victory tonight if they can do that to stay a couple of games above 500. One thing that they know is that they're not looking forward to Christmas until this game is over. They're not even thinking about it. And in fact, young Sam Dickinson, who gets into action tonight alongside Nick Leddy on defense, says that he's looking forward to the opportunity, and he says that a victory against the Vegas Golden Knights will do a lot for the team's morale.
6: A lot. You know, it's a couple days off, so, you know, just going into that with, you know, a good feeling coming off a win against a really good team as well. So I think that just kind of brings back some momentum for us as well. And, you know, we just kind of can use that to keep building.
2: Vegas is a very stifling team. They're also a momentum-driven team. They're good on the rush. They win faceoffs. They're really physical when they really want to be. And so this is a tough challenge for the Sharks tonight. But stifling the Vegas momentum is going to be one of the main cogs in the Sharks' victory wheel tonight, and Dickinson knows it.
6: I think it's just playing the right way, playing hard. I think, you know, all season our bread and butter has been, you know, simple things, simple stuff. You know, just going to work down low and kind of, you know, mucking stuff up. So I think it's just continuing to do that. These guys are a pretty high skilled team. You know, a lot of really great players. So you just got to kind of play them hard and you know, go from there.
2: One thing that's different, Ted, is that there is no Jack Eichel tonight, and there is no Shea Theodore. So Mitch Marner is going to play center instead of playing his customary wing position. One of the weird things that when they got Marner, they thought that they would put him with Eichel and they would have a top line. But they think so much alike that maybe they should be on different lines, and it's worked a lot better. But with Eichel out, he's going to step right in at center and play alongside their captain Mark Stone and Ivan Barbashev. Dangerous line. But the guy that's really making a lot of noise here lately is our old friend Tomas Hertl. A 3-game point scoring streak, golden 4 assists in those games. Tonight he will play alongside Pavel Dorofeev, a good goal scorer, and Alexander Holtz, kind of a mysterious enigma that they're trying to find a place for here in the Vegas lineup. But those top six forwards are all very skilled, and Hurdle is extremely strong.
3: We know what Hurdle can do, and we actually have seen it more so in these first two matchups of this year, where Hurdle has been more of the bully out there on the ice against his former team. He's used his body, he's used his size, and I do know this about Tomas Hurdle for watching so much of his career in San Jose. When he is being physical, that means he's confident. He plays with that confidence that he understands that he is at that level and can really feel how healthy he is. I think that means that there's no problems. The knee's feeling good. He knows how to get it rolling. So watch to see how physically active, Dan, that he is tonight. Because if he is, that tells you he's going to be feeling it early on.
2: Now, judging by what I saw in the last two games against Edmonton and Calgary, he's going to be just fine. He's going to be a factor. Had two goals against the Sharks the last time that these two teams played right here on the 29th of November. Also, the Sharks have a little something to prove to themselves against Vegas, because ever since these two teams started playing, oh yes, we know about Game 6 here, double overtime, and Hurdle, ironically, scored that goal that allowed the Sharks to have the Game 7 at home for Barclay Goodrow to become a San Jose legend. But in the regular season, it's been tough here. Sharks lifetimer 4-11-3 in the city of Las Vegas against the Golden Knights in the regular season, and they're winless in the last nine games against Vegas. Their most recent win was March the 30th of 2023, an overtime win. Their most recent regulation win was right here in Vegas in November of 22, a 5-2 victory. And they're 0-4-1 in their last five in the city of Las Vegas. And so it's pretty obvious that the challenge is definitely there. What does that do for the keys to tonight's game? Well, our keys are presented by Toyota, proud sponsor of San Jose Sharks hockey. Toyota, let's go places. And here they are. Key number one. Be connected in all three zones. You have to be connected. That's one of the great goals of the Sharks this season, Ted. But I think it's especially important because Vegas is connected all the time, regardless of who they have in the lineup. And if you're not connected, they will disconnect you.
3: Since they have entered this league, Dan, they have played line after line after line. They roll bodies. They roll guys out there. It doesn't matter who's on the ice. It seems like they can be a disruptive force. And again, your point, they can be connected wherever they need to be on the ice. That chemistry has been there since day number one. The Sharks are going to have to deal with that.
2: Key number two is penalty killing. Oh, yes, stay out of the box. That's nice, but it's hard to do that because of the way that Vegas plays. They draw their fair share of power play opportunities. The Golden Knights are number four in the NHL, converting about 25.9% of the time. Sharks rank 21st at 78.1% on the PK. It's going to have to be an above-board performance tonight when they do go down a man, as Vegas is very, very devastating on the power play. And in fact, the Golden Knights have scored a power play goal in five consecutive games, and the Sharks' penalty-killing goal tonight is to put an end to that streak. Key number three, be aggressive at both nets. They've been doing that. You know you're going to get guys like Igor Chernyshov, who's gaining in certainly in his confidence. He's on the road now getting a game in the NHL against a heavy team. But on the other end of the ice, you've got somebody like Sam Dickinson that's going to have to deal with Tomas Hurdle in front of a net. And in fact, I asked Dickinson about that earlier today, and he says that, well, it's the challenge that all NHL players that are defensemen have to look forward to.
6: Yeah, I'm looking forward to it. You know, you always want to be on the ice against the best guys and playing against those kind of guys. So, you know, looking forward to it. Obviously, you know, like you said, big, strong players. So, you know, I just have to be ready and be ready to go to work.
2: We're looking forward to it, too. Those are the keys to the game presented by Toyota, proud sponsor of San Jose Sharks hockey. Toyota, let's go places. We will come back to T-Mobile Arena in Las Vegas with more of our Sharks warm-up show next on the San Jose Sharks Audio Network.
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2: The Sharks need to end their two-game losing streak and go into the Christmas break with a smile on their face. To do that, they've got to beat the Vegas Golden Knights, who are winless in their last three contests. But Vegas also motivated. Anaheim lost 3-1 to Seattle last night, so Vegas has an opportunity to get even with the Ducks in their battle for the top spot in the Pacific Division. Ryan Warshawski certainly has his team prepared, and when we come back, we will have Coach's Chalkboard coming up next on the San Jose Sharks Audio Network.
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2: Welcome to Las Vegas. The San Jose Sharks have one more game before Christmas, and it's against the Vegas Golden Knights, and it's on the road. I'm Dan Rusinowski, along with Sharks head coach Ryan Warshawski. Ryan, obviously, this is a tough place to play. I want to ask about the subject of momentum. Vegas is a team that, because they're so structured, they take control of the momentum, especially early in games. How do you break that up?
7: Yeah, I think just by simplifying our hockey game and not forcing plays through the middle of the ice. And then on the flip side of that is when we don't have the puck, we got to really play above them, you know, especially with our F3. That's going to be a pretty critical, you know, moments in our game. Is we got to keep them off the line rush. This is a dangerous team off the rush. Like you said, they're very structured. So we got to make sure we know what we're doing with it and we know what we're doing without it.
2: When you have a guy like Sam Dickinson playing alongside Nick Leddy, and you have a guy that's as strong as Tomáš Hertl getting there in the crease, that's a challenge for the young man. But what about the influence that a guy like Leddy has on a player like that?
7: Yeah, Leddy's been awesome for our young D, and he's been around the league a long time, and he's played some really good games with Dickey, and I think in this environment, I think it's important to have a veteran presence back there that's, you know, played here before and knows what you're seeing in a team like Vegas. That can only help our young defensemen and Muck and as well as Dickey tonight. So Leds has been a really good soldier for us as far as being a veteran guy, true pro in every sense of the word. So it's nice to get him back in there tonight.
2: They're a good face-off team. How are you in the face-off department in the recent games?
7: Yeah, we've been better, you know, and I think our structure has been good on wins and losses. I thought we took a step in the right directions with, you know, our D-zone face-off wins. But this is a team that's big and heavy in the face-off dot, the line of scrimmage. You know, they like to get in with that winger and pick and create time and space for their defensemen. So we got to fight through picks. We got to know what our assignment is, really in all dots, because they're dangerous.
2: Pretty good relief that Colin Graf's okay to go.
7: Yeah, big time. You know, you never want to see someone go down and see that amount of blood. So I'd like to see that he's okay and he's good to go tonight.
2: But the good news is he's worn the bubble at Quinnipiac before, so it should be no big deal.
7: That's what I said. Let's go to the net tonight. So your face is protected. Let's get in there and get to the inside.
2: One last thought about Igor Chernyshov. He's looked very comfortable at the NHL level, almost like he's beyond his years. But you can be bigger than somebody and stronger. You can be faster. You can be smarter. Doesn't he have the potential that once he grows into his body that he could be better in all three?
7: Oh, yeah, he's going to be special. You can just see it, the way he skates, the size, the way he wins pucks. You know, very pleased in what we're seeing right now. I got to give credit to J-Mac and his staff down with Barracuda. Probably had a slow training camp, and he's really radically improved since then. So credit to those guys down with the Cuda there to do a really good job in developing a player for us that has kind of come in and kind of fit in really nicely and open our eyes in a sense. And we definitely see some potential. There's things to work on, but you see some things that, you know, you think he's going to be very elite at.
2: We're looking forward to an eye-opening game tonight against the Knights. Good luck.
7: Thanks, Dan.
2: And that's it for our Coach's Chalkboard Show. Stand by for the Sharks and the Golden Knights. Coming up next on the San Jose Sharks Audio Network.
0: Sharks warm-up has been brought to you by Toyota, proud sponsor of the San Jose Sharks. Toyota, let's go places. 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

0: Celebrini will begin shooting it. He scores! Mecca gets the game winner in overtime. Throws it in front. 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Ties the center to Toffoli. It's off the stick. Toffoli shoots. He scores!
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2: I'm Dan Rusinowski along with Ted Ramey. Welcome back to T-Mobile Arena in Las Vegas for the final game before the Christmas break. 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So something's got to give tonight, and it's going to have to be Vegas from a Sharks point of view. Stand by. Starting lineups and opening faceoff come up next on the San Jose Sharks Audio Network. 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Celebrate responsibly. Well, the San Jose Sharks put Yaroslav Askarov in the net for the very first time in his career against the Vegas Golden Knights, either home or away. On defense, it'll be a combination of Mario Ferraro and Shakir Mukhamudulin. And up front, Alex Wenberg will start his steady center performance alongside Tyler Toffoli on the right and William Eklund on the left.
3: For the Vegas Golden Knights tonight, second line out there to start things off. Tomas Hertl at center, flanked by Pavel Dorofeev and Alexander Holtz. Noah Hanifin and Ben Hutton, the D-pairing, and Carter Hart in net for the Golden Knights.
2: Referees for tonight's game are Carter Sanlak and Kyle Raymond. The linesmen are Keel Murchison and Bevan Mills. As the puck is dropped and this game is underway, Sharks control. They move from left to right, led there by Wenberg across the Vegas line. Backhands into the Golden Knights zone. He's into forecheck. Put the hit there on Hanifin, but Hanifin got it around the boards, and here comes Hertl, the former Shark, flying to center. Lead on the left. Here comes Dorofeev moving in for a shot on goal from the left wing side. Easily knocked aside there by Askarov, and the Sharks flip it out. And it's all the way down. That'll be short of icing. Perfect clear for Tyler Toffoli. So the Sharks get the line change 33 seconds into this scoreless first period.
3: Didn't take long for Hertl to create an opportunity moving up the left wing, which is what it's looking like Vegas is going to start off their attack with.
2: Dumped into the Shark zone, and Askarov flings it through the forechecking attempt of Barbashev, getting it out to center ice. Grabbed there by Macklin Celebrini on his first shift, and Celebrini, a diagonal cross-corner dump-in, gets it into the left-wing corner of the Vegas zone. It doesn't stay there long, and it won't tonight. Barbashev flips up the middle, a race for it. Mark Stone coming in, getting the backhand, but how about Celebrini getting back? Last possible second, just tick that a little bit with his stick, makes the defensive play, and yes, the Sharks are going to get called for icing, but how about that underrated style of defense that Macklin Celebrini brings every single shift? Right there might have saved a goal.
3: Three straight times, Vegas worked right up the spine, working into the slot to create opportunities or move off to the wing. They're going to be coming at San Jose. They need to absorb this.
2: He ended up not really touching the puck, but he influenced the play a little to the outside, and that's all you got to do. As the faceoff now to the right side of Askarov, scramble for the puck, poked at there by Dmitry Orlov, but the Sharks couldn't get it out of the zone. Held in, intercepted. Colin Graf in action tonight with a full face shield. Knocked it forward as his line mate Chernyshov is going back to the bench on the change. He almost made contact with Chernyshov's skate on that play as he headed to the bench, not even looking at the puck. Vegas tries to get it back. Jeff Skinner back in action. Tips to Ethan Cardwell. Puts on the brakes across the line. Protects the puck very well. Gets hammered out of the ice by Zach Whitecloud, but he gave it away. Letty held it in for a second. Loses on the check. Three-man attack for Vegas. On the right, moving in. They score! Brett Howden in a little tic-tac-toe play there with Braden Bowman. As Nick Letty lost the puck at the offensive blue line, that sent the Vegas Golden Knights off to the races, and Houghton, who always seems to play well against the Sharks, makes it 1-0 Vegas, only a minute and 46 seconds into the first period.
3: It was a two-on-one situation that developed off of Vegas momentum from the minute this game started. The second things got underway, nothing Yaroslav Askarov could do to stop that. Simply put, Letty could not make that turnover. Sam Dickinson had to choose a guy to try and stop. You can only do so much in those two-on-one situations, Dan. Now we need to see how San Jose responds.
2: Well, the first shift after a goal against is so important for the team that gave it up. And off the face-off, the guys that are so consistent around the ice for Coach Ryan Warsofsky. That would be Ostapchuk with Reeves and Goodrow on the forward line. staying on defense, a combination of Dickinson and Letty. Good idea to keep them out after that tough moment. Right now, dumped in by Letty, back behind the Vegas net. Hanifin swings it around, but pinching in from the point, keeping it in play there was Dickinson, and now he's going to get it back, rushing behind the net from Reeves. He skates up the near side with it, almost exited the zone, last second turned with a backhand and fed it in deep, but Hanifin intercepted it, cleared it all the way down, and that's going to be an icing call against Vegas. So a very quick line change coming, Ted, for the Sharks right now. 2:25 into this first period, Vegas with the 1-0 lead. The goal scored by Brent Cowden and Braden Bowman getting the assist.
3: We did see some nice physicality from Ryan Reeves right before that icing. You can see what type of an impact he has on this game. I'll expect more of that from him as we continue.
2: Faceoff is dropped right side of Carter Hart. Off the draw, spinning puck. Sharks yet to get a shot on goal here in the first period against Hart, who is still trying to find his game after being out for so long. Here comes Celebrini, back across the line, puts on the brakes, throws to the middle of the ice, Graf poking at it toward the net, but it's knocked aside. Good to see Colin Graf skating in there with assertiveness. Taken back now by Vegas. They do clear it out to center, and it's a smart play by Mooka Madulin to poke it all the way back to Mario Ferraro. Now the Sharks keep possession. Ferraro with a shot on goal, getting the puck back. Good save there by Carter Hart. Why don't we pause 10 seconds for station identification. 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
2: Great to have you with us here from Las Vegas, Nevada, the entertainment capital of the world. I am Dan Rusinowski along with Ted Ramey. He's going to be right next to me for the next two games, including tonight. We'll be on the air after Christmas in Vancouver. And I know you've had a lot of trips to that city, so we're going to enjoy that one too.
3: Beautiful city, busy day for us.
2: Boy, is it ever. You leave the day of the game. And then after the game, we fly back to customs and go to Anaheim. So it'll be about 4 in the morning by the time we get there. Well, we've been through that before, no problem. Right now, back to action here. 1-0 Vegas leading the Sharks here in the first period. As now the Sharks dump it back into the Vegas zone. William Eklund, who had a goal here last time out, throws behind the net. That was close to a penalty there against Jeremy Lauzon as Tyler Toffoli was skating back to get that Eklund pass, but it was just close enough to a borderline to allow play to continue as Lauzon back to grind it free and get it over to Dorofeev at the near side. He skates it right to left, rink-wide toss onto the stick on the right side of Alexander Holtz, who moves in, but a quick shot will be deflected by the quick stick of Dmitry Orlov, and the puck is out of play.
3: Good contested shot by Dmitry Orlov, like you said there, Dan. He saw it, he went for it, got right in his face, and made it a difficult shot that went up into the netting. Sharks need the little simple plays like that to calm down right now because Vegas clearly has the ice tilted towards Yaroslav Askarov right now.
2: Well, Nick Leddy told me that he didn't think that the guys needed settling down, but I think that's exactly what was necessary at times, and that's exactly what might have to happen here with those veterans out there. Leddy on the ice has it, lifts the faceoff back down the ice. That'll be icing against San Jose. So once again, they will do it off to the side of Yaroslav Askarov. And so far, the shot's only 2-1 in favor of Vegas. But all kinds of activity out there on the ice, as always seems to be the case in a Sharks Golden Knights game.
3: Well, right now, it's again defensive zone faceoff for San Jose. As we are going to see Nick Leddy get this puck into the neutral zone, but the Sharks not able to control the possession.
2: Back to action, down the right side, it's Dellandrea, made the blue line, but he got hit hard by McNabb, dumped it in anyway, and Dickinson tried to keep it in, couldn't do it. Back the other way come the Golden Knights, here's Marner across the line, turning, drop pass McNabb, getting back on him there is Sam Dickinson, good job by Dickinson, but now a pass comes out to the slot, it's Marner, stick handling, shooting, he got it over on the far side to Hurdle, and he fluttered it high and wide of a net. This line combination of Hurdle on the ice, really dangerous as it fed all the way down. Pardon me, that Barbashev over there getting out. And so now the Sharks will make the change. And they will put out Reeves. They will put out Goodrow. And they will put out Ostapchuk. Every time it seems that the Sharks seem to lose their game a little bit, these guys jump on the ice.
3: Well, they know what their job is. They are going to use their physicality. They're going to try and push back and play that almost positional battle to see if they can just keep it from the neutral zone to the Sharks' offensive zone and not let Vegas get penetration down the ice. If they can do that and kind of flip the ice for a second here, it'll allow the Sharks to settle things down, which again is a recurring theme early on in this one.
2: Now Carter Hart picks up the puck and gets a stoppage of play. Carter Hart is in his seventh year in the NHL, has won 20 games twice, coming back from suspension on December the 1st after Vegas signed him into a contract, and he is looking to get his game back. As off the faceoff now, taken back by the D pair of Hutton and Hanifin. They swing it ahead. Getting back checking there is Ostapchuk. And he reaches the puck ahead of his man. Throws it behind the net. But now it's taken back by Sissons. And Colton Sissons fires it toward the net. But it went wide. Held in by Vegas. Turning. Saad, the veteran. Being checked by Mukko Madulin. But he holds the puck. Bounce it back to the point. Hutton cross ice. There's Hanifin. Couldn't handle a hard bouncing pass. But it doesn't exit the zone either. Good effort by Vegas to keep it in. And now the shot comes to the net. Save made by Askarov from that left point shot from Hanifin. Rebound. Fire to the net. Save twice by Askarov. The second one on Sissons. The first one on Kolesar. Back on the point now, taken back. A shot to the net. Save made. Another save made by the right pad of goaltender Askarov. That was off of Sissons as this fourth line of Vegas also establishing a momentum. Sharks able to clear it back to center ice, and both teams making changes now as the play goes on. Back onto the ice steps Riley Smith. Smith up to the Sharks line. Tried to dump it in deep, but it was deflected back. Now a good job by Celebrini to negotiate the puck back toward the blue line of the Vegas Golden Knights. But that's where the home team takes it. And Brent Houghton, who has the goal, stick handles up to the Sharks line and dumps in. Chernyshov, far boards, checked off the play. Now keeping it in, Houghton got it back to the point as it was checked. Sent toward the goal, just high and wide there by Vegas. It goes back behind the San Jose net. And there's Celebrini to pick up, to Chernyshov, to Graf, and it's out of the zone. Graf pivots away from the forecheckers. Backhands down the left wing, gets it inside the Vegas zone. He did that because he needed to get a line change. The Sharks need to be very efficient with their changes tonight. Moving into the right wing corner now. San Jose down 1-0 in this game. Eklund on the ice, worked it free. Chernyshov back to the point. Letty turns, backhands near side. Tipped that by Eklund to the corner, but nobody's home there for the Sharks. Just picked up there by Vegas's McNabb, and he flicks it back to the Sharks' blue line where San Jose reverses it. Down the right side comes Toffoli, moving in, cutting back behind the Vegas net. Toffoli waits for some help as the Sharks change. He tried to go back to the point. Unfortunately, Dickinson is a left shot, and he was on the right side of the D. Could not keep it in, but fed forward by Askarov. Moving in, Eklund puts the drive toward the net, and a great save there made by Carter Hart. Cleared all the way down now by Vegas. There won't be an icing, and so Askarov comes out of the net, winds it around the boards, and the Sharks are having trouble clearing the zone, and finally, it pokes back to the neutral territory. Vegas is on it, though. They've got the puck. Jeremy Lauzon throws to the middle. Here's Alexander Holtz. Lead pass on the right. Moving in, a breakaway into the zone for Dorofeev, but the puck was bouncing on him, and he couldn't quite pull the trigger. Boy, the Sharks were lucky on that one, but it stays inside the San Jose zone. Dorofeev still thinking about it. Dishes off down low. Into the corner now. Holtz has trouble handling the puck as he's checked by Eklund, and Toffoli will pick up and slide it past Lauzon to get it down the ice. Short of icing, Ted, and the Sharks get a change.
3: Yaroslav Askarov has answered every question tonight, Dan, except for the one two-on-one situation. Nearly impossible to come up with a save there, but he's been absolutely brilliant otherwise, and he's got another challenge here as Vegas makes their way into the Shark zone.
2: Official word on that goal, Houghton from Bowman and Riley Smith to make it 1-0 Vegas at 1:46. And now we get a stoppage of play with 7:58 gone by in this first period. Our broadcast is coming to you from Las Vegas, Nevada, and we will have a stoppage of play, and they're going to bring a penalty call here.
4: Minor slashing.
2: That's tough. Penalty on Mukko Madulin. A 2-minute slashing call. And this is not what the Sharks wanted to do early in the game, but they're going to have to deal with one of the best power plays in the game. A break in the action. Back after this on the San Jose Sharks Audio Network. It's still early, but you better hurry up before it's too late. That's the old theme in the game of hockey. And right now the Sharks trail by the score of 1-0. The goal, Brett Houghton's sixth at 1:46, and a brilliant 2-on-1 execution with Braden Bowman. Riley Smith also assisting along with Bowman on that goal. But now Shakir Mukko Madulin takes the 2-minute penalty for slashing. And so the Vegas power play will step on. They've got a power play goal scored in 5 straight games over the course of that time. They are 6-for-16. That's 37.5%. So one of our Toyota keys to the game, Ted Ramey, is penalty killing. We're going to see it right now with Delandria on the ice taking the draw.
3: And of course, we talked how big faceoff wins were going to be. Vegas takes this one.
2: They win it. Here's a shot coming from the point. That's by Noah Hanifin, high and wide. Normally, you'd see Shea Theodore out here on the man advantage, but he is out with an injury, so Hanifin is getting increased ice time. Puts in the middle. Hurdle gives it back to Hanifin. Far side of the ice. There's Dorofeev down low behind the net. Stone trying to give it over to Marner. He did deflect it, but now the Sharks intercept, and they clear.
3: Good play there by Dmitry Orlov, getting his stick and contesting the pass. Sharks need more of that throughout this game. Got to be more active with their sticks because the connectivity that we alluded to for Vegas, they can move things in a hurry.
2: Here comes Mitchell Marner moving up the middle of the ice across the line, drives one toward the net, and it looks like it goes off the netting back behind Askarov, who got a little piece of that. And so we get the whistle. Mitch Marner is always dangerous against San Jose Sharks hockey. Over the course of his career, he's played 18 career games, 8 goals, 17 assists, 25 points. And so far this season, he's got 1 goal and 1 assist since joining Vegas.
3: Well, once he gets things going on the power play, especially the way he works it from the point, he can move that puck wherever he wants to, and the Sharks need to be very aware of how quickly he can make that connected pass and put the puck in a very dangerous situation.
2: Hurdle on the faceoff for Vegas going up against Wenberg. Wenberg wins it, and Orlov clears it all the way down. Dmitry Orlov playing on the right side of the defense as a left shot with Mario Ferraro on this penalty kill. Up front, we've got Barkley Goodrow and Alex Wenberg. Here comes Vegas on the attack. On the left side, it's Dorofeev across the line. Swings it back to the left point. Taken there by Hanifin. Now near side. Taken by Marner. He's in the Jack Eichel spot along the boards. Quarterbacking. Sends it across and it scores! Mitch Marner puts that off the defense and it ricocheted top corner. No chance on that fluky play for Askarov to get it. And it's a power play goal for Marner. What'd I tell you? 2-0 Vegas.
3: I think it went off the boot of Alex Wenberg, Dan. I'll have to see this replay. And that's just fluky goals. That's been 3 of the last 4 goals that have been scored against San Jose in 2 games. Taking away the empty netter, of course, at the end against Seattle. But replay again. Yeah, Wenberg, he's trying to turn to follow the puck. I'm not sure if it took an initial deflection as well off of Orlov, but there's nothing Askarov can do because in no way, shape, or form is he expecting the puck to move like that.
2: Not at all, as Mitchell Marner gets his 8th goal of the season. Second goal against the Sharks this year. And that comes at 9:08. So Vegas is 1-for-1 on the power play, and they're up 2-0. Off the faceoff, once again, that next faceoff, the next exchange of passes, very important for the team that gave up a goal. 3-on-2 developing for Vegas across the line and moving in. And Houghton had a chance to tip a pass coming from the trailer Bowman, but he put it wide of the net. Sharks trying to get it back. Gloved down by Graff, right wing side across the line. Tried to drop it back toward the point where Celebrini was waiting, but that was gloved away by Houghton in defensive position. And Vegas able to clear. Now they're going to get a change. The Sharks cycle back to get reorganized. Celebrini drops it off. And Dickinson sends it ahead for Graff. He tips one from the blue line inside the Vegas zone to the corner. Celebrini in the forecheck with Graff, but the Knights get it past them. Kolesar at the near side had nowhere to go, flipped it across the rink. Normally that's dangerous in your own end, but Vegas's McNabb able to push it out to center ice. San Jose's back skating. This is the first time I've called John Klingberg's name tonight. Tosses one forward. Eklund sends it rink wide, and Orlov tosses up to Celebrini. Tried to make the move around the defense, couldn't do it. And now getting back there, Celebrini, nice defensive play, knocking it aside from Brandon Saad. Now it's Eklund to Orlov, back to Eklund, cross the line, backhand play off the defense, stick save on the side of the net there made by the netminder Hart. Rebound near sideboards, 2-0, Vegas leading. The Sharks keep working, but they've just got to stick with this. They hold it in, little bump there by Orlov to keep it in play. Now it's Eklund, far side of the ice, backhanded it into the corner, but Lauzon intercepted it and kind of relieved the pressure on his defensive players by lifting it out to center ice. Wenberg would like to make a play here, but he's just stripped off of the puck there by Lauzon, who's at the end of his turn. So Vegas gets it back, moves it with a dump in from center ice. Back to get it there, San Jose's Mukko Madulin put his man Dorofeev into the boards, but Dorofeev gets it back in front of the net. He turns, and he shoots, and the stick of Mukko Madulin might have tipped that just wide as the puck went off the glass back behind Askarov. Vegas tries to move it back in, and we get a whistle. They're ahead of the play, and they bring it back, and that was a bit of a late call by the linesman, but it was definitive as he gestured right at the faceoff dot outside the zone.
3: Whistle not the worst thing in the world right now for San Jose, Dan. We need to find a way to respond in this game. Getting pushed around a little bit. Hopefully they can take this brief pause in the action to regather themselves.
2: We've got a break with 8:49 to go, first period. 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The score, the Golden Knights 2, the San Jose Sharks nothing. 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
2: 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Last game before Christmas. Sharks down 2-0 to Vegas. One goal went off the skate of Alex Wenberg. That was the shot by Marner that made it 2-0. He gets the draw, and the Sharks bounce it back toward the Vegas zone. Golden Knights tap it off the boards. It goes all the way down. That's icing against the Knights, so I'll take that. Face off in the offensive zone if I'm the Sharks. 8:37 to play first period, and we will see who the coaching staff sends out there. Alex Wenberg comes over to get some direction, and looks like they want the Toffoli, Eklund, and Wenberg unit to stay out there with Luka Madunan on one side of the D and Mario Ferraro on the other.
3: You know, the Sharks need to make something happen here on offense.
2: They win the draw. Muka Madulin drives it right to the net. Good job. Save made by Hart, but that's exactly what Muka Madulin needs to do.
3: Yeah, he needs to be more aggressive and more assertive. There's been too much hesitation and tentative nature in his game, Dan, and I think by getting a consecutive run out there on the ice in multiple games, that'll start to disappear from his game like it did a year ago before the injury.
2: Well, Tyler Toffoli had his 300th goal the other night against Calgary. Still needs 2 assists for the same 300 mark in the NHL. And therefore, he needs 2 points to get to 600 in his NHL career. He's out there right now in the right-wing side of the faceoff circle in the Vegas zone. You can't score if you don't get the puck, though. Vegas wins the draw. They swing it around the near boards. Saad poked it ahead. Kolasar. He's got a man. Sisson's breaking in, but it's Kolasar down the left wing trying to shoot it. Save. Score! Well, it's gotten ugly. The fourth line for Vegas pops in after getting the draw. They skate up the ice. Keegan Kolasar moving in with Colton Sissons. And Kolasar's drive got stopped, but there was a little rebound there. And Sissons, unmarked on the right side, just tapped that puck in. Passed Askarov, and it is 3-0 Vegas. It's 11 minutes and 37 seconds into this first period.
3: Now, Ferraro simply only so much he can do in this situation. Very similar to the initial 2-on-1 that made it a 1-0 game. He goes down. The puck deflects off the pad of Askarov right into Sisson's path. Nothing Yaroslav Askarov can do there. He's given up 3 goals, Dan. He hasn't been the problem in any of them.
2: Well, obviously, the sight of the San Jose Sharks jerseys is exactly what Colton Sissons wants, because a 7-game goalless drought comes to a close. The last time he scored a goal was against the Sharks right here on November 29th. So Sissons gets only his 2nd goal since joining this team this year. He played for the Nashville Predators at the start of his career. 11:37, the time of the goal. Keegan Kolasar and Brandon Saad get credit for the assists. So 3-0 in favor of the Golden Knights. By the way, that Marner goal, they awarded assists to Hanifin and Dorofiev, even though the puck went off of the Sharks' defense on the shot. So back to action. Vegas is looking for more, and they look dangerous right now. Dorofiev in the offensive zone, twisting and turning. Knocked the puck away. Nice job by Ostapchuk defensively. Now he pokes it out to center ice. Almost ran into one of the officials on the play. Delayed penalty coming up here as it's dumped in. Looks like this lineup was causing some trouble. And we have a holding penalty that's about to be issued here, Ted, at 12 minutes and 13 seconds of the period. And so the result will be a Vegas penalty.
6: Number 2 has a minor interference.
2: Yep, interference on Zach.

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1: It's been issued there to William Eklund, so that's the reason why he was down. That was right along the boards, Ted.
2: 9 seconds of a power play, and now the Sharks are back on four-on-four situations. So it's not ideal for San Jose, who thought they might have had a moment to get things rolling again.
1: Right. Didn't even have time to tell you that power plays on Sharks Audio brought to you by Power Business Technology. But there will be other opportunities for that. Right now, we're 4-on-4 for the next, minute and 51 seconds. Faceoff will be dropped over to the right side of goaltender Yaroslav Askarov now. No 4-on-4 goals either for or against for the Sharks. Vegas has scored once in the 4-on-4, and they've allowed two. Klingberg starts to move it out. Sharks skating left to right, down 3-0 in this game. And Klingberg gains the zone. He's met by the check of McNabb, so he slides one in deep. Now he pinches in and takes it away from McNabb. Throws behind the net, but there's Kaden Korzak to knock it aside. Sharks dig it free. Again, aggressively, Klingberg on the far side of the ice trying to get it, but Vegas able to scrum it out to center ice. There's Celebrini to slow things down. Macklin's trying to get it back. It's poked forward now by Chernyshov, and it gets across the blue line inside the Vegas zone. Howden circles away from the forecheck of Chernyshov, who's really very quick at getting all the way across the ice on that play. He moves back to the left side and pressures Korzak. Now Orlov pinched in, couldn't hold the puck as it was knocked away by Howden. 1-on-2 for Vegas to the Sharks line. Veteran Mark Stone waits for some help. He gets it. Back pass. Hanifin moving in, shooting it. It's wide of the goal, and it ricochets off the corner boards and comes all the way back inside the Vegas end. In there to forecheck now is the Sharks' Wennberg. He bounced it into his man. That was Brett Howden. Make that to Hutton. And it was knocked away from him. Riley Smith. How many years has he played here? A couple of different iterations of his career with Vegas. Stick handles up to the Sharks' line. Loses on the pass on the right. It was deflected. Colin Graff takes it back. Flips it over to Mukka Madunan, and here he comes. Stick handles. Lead pass for Graff, breaking down the middle, crossing the line, but they couldn't quite negotiate contact on the play. And Vegas's Hanifin picks up, backhands it kind of dangerously in front of his own net, but he was 100% sure Stone would get it. Stone did. And now Vegas will change players as the Sharks are too. We've got about 15 seconds left in the penalty on Eklund, a little less than 5 on the penalty on White Cloud. So a brief power play here for Vegas as White Cloud's back out. Hurdle across the line carries in. Turns on the right board, sends it back to the point. It's McNabb. He shoots. Save made by Askarov. Rebound. Bounce to the far side. And it's taken by Dickinson. Couldn't control the puck. It's Holt shooting it. Angle play. Save made by Askarov. Where is it? It's blocked there by the stick of Letty. And it goes into Askarov. And he's able to hold on with 5:26 left in a first period that has not gone well for San Jose Sharks hockey. It is a Vegas 3-0 lead. We've got a break in the action, and we will be right back on the San Jose Sharks Audio Network. Back in Vegas, the score is 3-0 in favor of the Golden Knights. Goal scorers, Howden 6th, Marner on the power play his 8th, and Colton Sissons his 2nd of the season. 5:26 to go here at T-Mobile Arena in period number 1 that has not gone well for the Sharks whatsoever. Former Shark Tomas Hertl out there to take the draw for Vegas. Left side of Yaroslav Askarov, not Askarov's fault whatsoever. As Hertl will go up against Alex Wennberg on this faceoff. Wennberg stepping in for San Jose. Puck is dropped. Hertl wins the draw. Moving in, White Cloud puts on the brakes. Moves away from Eklund. Flips it back to the point. Sent across the ice. And a quick shot by Lozon is gloved and covered up by Askarov.
2: 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That's genius, J-E-A-N-I-U-S.
1: Got to make sure you spell Genius Jackets correctly. As off the faceoff now, Vegas has it. Hurdle on the left boards, trying to feed it across the ice. Dorofeev was wide open on that side. Now he has it in front. Hurdle scores! Dorofeev could have shot that puck, but he sensed that Hurdle had a

0: angle after Hurdle tried to send it over to him earlier and it was blocked. Somehow, Dorofeev got it behind the goal, walked out in front, and left it for Hurdle to beat Askarov. And now it's 4-0 in favor of Vegas. And that is going to be it for Yaroslav Askarov, as he is consoled by Shakir Mukhamadunin on his way back to the bench. Askarov giving Alex Nedeljkovic an encouraging tap on the pads as he skates off. And it's 4-0 Vegas.
1: You turn it over deep in your own end, and it creates to an immediate scoring situation that is completed by the Vegas Golden Knights. Four goals have gone in. These are not on Yaroslav Askarov, and Ryan Warsawski and his staff are thinking, get him out of there. It also serves to hopefully wake up this Sharks team, Dan, who have not met the intensity that Vegas has brought since the minute the puck hit the ice.
0: Goal number 15 on the season for Tomas Hertl at 14:57, extending his point scoring streak to four consecutive games. And Pavel Dorofeev getting the primary assist on that play, showing great teamwork as Hertl was in the circle and Dorofeev could have shot the puck, but he gave it to Hertl. And again, Hertl scoring the goal and then pointing at Dorofeev because of that excellent decision that he made. So Nedeljkovic is in goal. And we'll see what that brings to the Sharks here. As off the draw, we're back to action. That is what you call a mercy pull by the coaches to just get Askarov out of there. Not his fault, but definitely the fault of the man in front of him. Sharks dump it back in deep. Ferraro trying to get it, but it was deflected back to center ice. And Mukhamadunin will wrap it into the offensive end for San Jose. 4-0 Vegas. 4.5 to go first period. Celebrini takes it away from one of the Golden Knights. Flings it behind the net. There's Graf in the right corner. Reverses the puck. Celebrini streaks in. Grabs control. He makes the maneuver. Turns on Marner. But Marner did a pretty good job. He knocked the puck away. Took a hard hit from Celebrini. Pokes it up the boards. Now he bumps into Macklin. Celebrini and Marner really battling it out there. And finally it skitters free. And Caden Korzak just takes it behind his own net away from Macklin Celebrini. Macklin needs a change. So do the Knights. Here comes San Jose's opponents on the attack. Moving from right to left, it's Riley Smith shooting it in on Nick Leddy. Leddy turning away from the forechecker. And now it's Mukhamadunin. He backhands it up to center ice. And it'll be tipped back the other way by Vegas and the Sharks defensive players. Reeves on the right wing has it. Has to wait for his teammates to move onside. So he just cycles it back to his own blue line. There's Dickinson sending it ahead off of a stick. It's up in the air. It's settled down. Leddy saw that. He chipped at it at the red line. Taking it back, Dickinson slides it off the right boards. It's inside the Vegas zone, but the Golden Knights definitely in control of this game. Up 4-0 and start to move it out of their own territory. Braden Bowman feeds it over to Hutton on the right wing side. Ben Hutton to the Sharks line, loses on the dump in, taken back by Barkley Goodrow. And all he did was carry up to the red line and shoot one all the way down and head for the bench. Because with 3 minutes to play in this first period, the Sharks want to get the Wenberg line out there. Wenberg to Foley and Eklund up front with Klingberg and now Dickinson back on defense. Dickinson will get the puck. He strides up to center. He gets to the blue line and shoots one in. Around the boards. Wenberg couldn't get it. Klingberg does. Throws it toward the net. Deflected. And that's one of the easiest saves ever made in the career of Carter Hart as he scoops it up and hangs on. With 2:44 left in what's been a wild first period for Vegas and a disastrous one for the Sharks.
1: There is still a lot of time left in this first period, Dan, and the Sharks need to make sure they get into the dressing room with this scoreline and not let another in and start figuring out how they can treat this game like it's nothing at the start of the second period and just take it one shift at a time. Simplify the game. That's got to be the protocol that they adhere to right now.
0: Only the second time the Sharks have allowed four goals in a single period. The last time it happened was December the 3rd at home against Washington in that 7-1 loss, and that was also a first-period situation. So all of the discussion that Vegas was having pregame about how they were getting off to slow starts is totally by the boards now. 4-0 Vegas on top. Right now, neutral zone play. Wenberg sends it back into the Vegas zone behind the net. Eklund in there forechecking, getting a little piece of the puck with one hand on the stick. Jamming it free, getting it to Toffoli, back to Eklund, carries behind the net, looking for Wenberg, and Zach Whitecloud getting his stick on that, blocking it, and Vegas stops what could have been another scoring chance for San Jose. Whitecloud, another body hit on the near boards, a big scrum for it, five guys in there just digging at the puck, scrumming for it, trying to knock it free, Vegas getting their sticks in there, it's worked loose, popped out in front, but Alex Holtz picks up, and Vegas able to skate one out. Neutral zone, little hit on Dorofeev. He thought he was interfered with on that play, but they will allow it to continue, and the Sharks will look for fresh skaters on the ice as they bounce one in on Hart. Carter Hart and goal to our right, makes the save on the bouncer and left it for his defenseman. Minute 40 to go, first period. Here come the Golden Knights to center, led by McNabb. Tosses across the Sharks' line, knocked down by Ferraro, sent back the other way, looking for Ethan Cardwell. Notice the lines have changed around quite a bit for the Sharks here, because now we've got Cardwell and Skinner on the ice. Here come the Knights. They score! Mark Stone taking advantage of a turnover as the Sharks lose it in the neutral zone with the combinations changing for Coach Ryan Warsawski. And Mark Stone, the veteran captain, coming in, and now it's the first chance on Nedeljkovic, and it's 5-0 in favor of Vegas.
1: It has been a worst-case scenario for the San Jose Sharks in the first period, and right now they have none answers, Dan, for lack of a better term, and they're just trying to get to the dressing room right now. They need to regroup, regather themselves, and figure something out, because there's still two-plus periods left in this game.
0: Oh boy, this really hurts. 5-0, that is a season high number of goals the Sharks have given up in any period. And for Mark Stone, the captain of the Vegas Golden Knights, that is his 8th goal of the season. And again, just a turnover in the neutral zone. I was just starting to talk about how Cardwell and Skinner were on the ice with Settebrini. That was the line that was on the ice surface at the moment that the puck was turned over. Right now they've gone back to the original defensive configurations, as Dickinson and Leddy are out there together. Leddy on the right point stops it, goes over to Dickinson, stops, shoots, knocked down in front, and the chaos in front of the net, but the puck skitters away. 1 minute remaining in this period. Vegas starting to break out. They're looking for more. They've got 5 goals on 17 shots, and they have just been domineering in this first frame in front of their home crowd. Back inside Sharks territory, Brandon Saad was forechecking with Sissons, but Leddy combined with Goodrow to get it out down the ice. It's off a Vegas player, so there would be no icing, and it stops short anyway. Vegas turns it over. Klingberg bounces off the boards. It's in the air. It settles down. Vegas picks it up, and Bowman tosses off the left boards. Riley Smith shoots one in. 18 seconds left, first period. Cleared back out off the stick of Lozon. Lozon and Eklund giving chase. Good defense by Lozon, just not allowing Eklund to get the stick near the puck. And Vegas moves it out. 8 seconds left in the period. Maybe one more chance for Vegas. Riley Smith across the line, made the extra move. And they say that Bowman was just ahead of the play and offside. So with 4.3 seconds left on the clock, Ted, they bring the faceoff back.
1: And again, this is just another opportunity for San Jose to catch their breath for a moment. But right now, Dan, they've got to be thinking about what they're going to do tactically, what they're going to change up in the first intermission to try and give themselves a better chance to at least stop the bleeding as we get deeper into this game.
0: Well, off the faceoff, final seconds ticking off on this first period. And Alex Nedeljkovic, who entered the game with a score 4-0, made the stop, and the horn sounds, and a very satisfying period for Vegas fans for the San Jose Sharks, their worst single 20-minute period of the year, as they give up 5 goals on 17 shots, 4 of them by Askarov, who got pulled, and the last one went to Mark Stone at the 18:34 mark. And for Stone, his 8th of the year, assisted by Barbashev and Korzak. 5-0 Vegas at the end of one.
1: Less than ideal, but San Jose has shown the ability to rally back in games where they've had multi-goal deficits. And I don't mean that they're going to have some improbable comeback in this game, but they have shown the ability to regather, regroup, group. It's something I keep on harping upon here, because they can do so and they can give themselves a chance to play more of their game. They had a plan going into this game. Now they need to adjust, obviously, but stick to what they know works for them, just to have a little bit of momentum now heading into that game in Vancouver. And if they do chip away, then keep on chipping away. But by all means, right now, they just need to figure out how to make something work out there on the ice.
0: A couple of other notes. It's the most goals that Vegas has scored in a single period this season, and it ties a Vegas record for most goals in any first period of play. Third time they've scored 5 goals in the first. The last time that the Sharks allowed 5 goals in a first period was in December of 24 on the road in Tampa, and that turned into an 8-1 loss. Long way to go before we can tell you what the final score is tonight, but boy, it is not a great start. At the end of one, it is the Vegas Golden Knights 5 and the San Jose Sharks 0. We'll return to T-Mobile Arena for our first intermission coming up on the San Jose Sharks Audio Network. I'm Dan Rusinowski along with Ted Ramey back at T-Mobile Arena in Las Vegas. The Sharks have had some humiliating periods over the course of their time, but this is one of them for sure, as they're down 5-0 at the hands of the Golden Knights. Here's the summary so far. At 1:46 on a 2-on-1, Brett Howden brilliantly finished off a pass from Braden Bowman. Riley Smith also assisting on Howden's sixth of the year. It was 1-0 Vegas. Then the Golden Knights got a fluky goal on the power play. Mitch Marner sends one off the skate of the Sharks' Alex Wenberg, and it went top corner on Askarov, who had no chance on it. Eighth goal of the season for Marner, second against the Sharks this year. Noah Hanifin and Pavel Dorofeev assisted on that power play goal. Then at 11:37, Colton Sissons on a similar play wins the draw in his own zone. Keegan Kotosar and Brandon Saad move it up the ice. Kotosar winds up in a mini 2-on-1 with Sissons. Sissons finished it off on a rebound play at the side of the net. Sissons getting his second of the year from Kotosar and Saad. And I must say, Sissons getting shaken up a little bit later in the period after that. And we'll see what his status is as the game goes on. But at that point, it made it 3-0 at 11:37 of the period. Then at 14:57, Tomas Hertl took a pass. Nice decision by Pavel Dorofeev to get him the puck. And Hertl extended his point-scoring streak to 4 consecutive games, getting his 15th goal of the season. Pavel Dorofeev getting the primary assist and the only assist on that play. And it was suddenly 4-0. That would be it for Yaroslav Askarov, as the Sharks were showing no jump in their game whatsoever, and things were really going in the wrong direction. First opportunity on net for Vegas after Alex Nedeljkovic came into the net. A goal. Mark Stone, his eighth of the year, assisted by Barbashev and Korzak, and that was at 18:34. This happened in the game against Washington, as you noted, Ted. Nedeljkovic came in for Askarov in that one. And that was the game in which the Sharks on December the 3rd gave up 4 goals in the first period and ended up losing the game 7-1. We are in the first intermission. The San Jose Sharks trail 5-0 at the hands of the Vegas Golden Knights. Back after this on the San Jose Sharks Audio Network. We're underway in the second period, and here come the Vegas Golden Knights up to the San Jose Sharks line, but Colin Graf is there to stick check the zone entry away from Mitch Marner, so he will cycle back to his own blue line and move it ahead. Holtz gets the pass, but a feed across the rink intended there for Dorofeev is beyond his reach. And so the Sharks poke it back down the ice. Icing, however, coming up against San Jose. Let's pause 10 seconds for station identification. This is the San Jose Sharks Audio Network.
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0: Great to have you with us live from Las Vegas, Nevada. I'm Dan Rusinowski along with Ted Ramey. Our next exciting broadcast of Sharks hockey will be after the Christmas break, Saturday, December 27th, 6:30 airtime. We will be on the air from Vancouver, B.C., the Sharks and the Vancouver Canucks. Right here, it's a 5-0 lead for Vegas. Not too much work for Carter Hart, really, in the first period. He had a couple of chances, but nothing really dangerous. The shots were 17 for Vegas and 5 for San Jose.
1: So right now, San Jose just has to see if they can have a response in these first 5 minutes, Dan.
0: Now let's see what they can do. John Klingberg is back in his own zone, a whirl away from the forechecker. Banked it ahead, Cardwell. Cardwell minus 3 in the first period. Backhands into the offensive zone. Into the right corner, Ostapchuk looking for it. Worked free by Delandria. Cardwell fighting for it. Knocked it loose, but Vegas intercepts. And they break out. Line change coming for the Golden Knights as they tap it into the Sharks zone. Howden got it deep, but the Sharks had numbers there off to the left side of Nedeljkovic. It'll be picked back up. Uh-oh, almost a turnover there by Dickinson. The puck went off the side of the goal, and Vegas nearly stole it there, but the Sharks lucky to pick it up and feed it on the boards. Not out of the zone quite yet. Ostapchuk banks it forward, looking there for Delandria, and Delandria fights for it, goes for the puck, tries to knock it toward the net, but he got knocked down instead by Zach Whitecloud and the defense. Jeremy Lauzon also involved in that play. Vegas able to clear it out. You got to give Delandria credit, though. He's going to work as hard as he can right to the end. He's now in the neutral zone. Letty shoots it back into the Vegas end. Carter Harton, goal to our left, made the stick stop. It's flung around the boards, and Bowman moves it out, but he's checked by Ryan Reeves. Reeves played a couple of years here in Vegas. Send it back to the D. Knocked forward. Here's Ostapchuk moving right to left into the offensive zone with Reeves' help. They knock it free in the left wing corner. Reeves fighting for it, chopping at it against Sissons. And Reeves slaps a backhand pass around the boards, but Lauzon will get there. And the Vegas team will clear it all the way down. That'll be icing against the Knights as the Sharks back to touch. Or I shouldn't say touch, but just get back to the blue line.
1: Well, I want to point out, Dan, what you said about Ty Dellandrea and the way he drove that puck. Even if it wasn't pretty, they need ugly in their game like that right now. They just need effort for the sake of effort to try and control the puck, keep it in the offensive zone, put Vegas in a defensive situation, see if they can get them breathing hard.
0: Macklin Celebrini back on the ice with Chernyshov and Graf back on defense, Orloff and Klingberg. Vegas going with Sissons, Koltasar on the ice, along with Brandon Saad. They win the draw, and they poke it back out to center ice. Again, the Sharks had more faceoff wins, but some key faceoff losses in the offensive zone resulted in plays up the ice for Vegas, and here's another example of that as the Knights put it back to the Sharks' line. But Celebrini's on the move. He got the pass in the middle from Chernyshov. Tried to do it himself on that play. Can't do that against a Vegas team that had three guys back. So the Sharks regroup. They dump it in. Chernyshov in his fourth NHL game. Stick handling back behind the Vegas net. He moves to the right boards. Tosses to the point. Here comes a shot. Oh, boy. That got just tipped wide of Hart, who reacted at the last second. But the puck slipped by him. And Vegas, from their point of view, lucky to clear it. There will be no icing. So as Klingberg goes back to get it, the Sharks and Knights start to change players. Celebrini across the line. Lead pass for Eklund. Moving in. He had a breaking player to the net. That's Chernyshov, but that's a fabulous defensive play there by Zach Whitecloud to get a stick on that pass. Knights can't clear. Shot by Mukko Madulin is turned aside by Hart. Just slipped off the outside of his pad and went off the end board behind the net. A scrum for it on the rebound. Picking it up, Braden McNabb sends a toss forward. Here is Stone out to the red line. Shoots one in. And now it'll be Nedeljkovic playing the puck away from a forecheck of Barbashev. Got it to Mukko Madulin, and he leads it out. Trying to set up Eklund, but that's a good tip there by Marner, middle of the ice. San Jose gets it back. Dumping it in now, Wenberg. Gunned it over to the right corner boards. Work free. Toffoli chopped at it. Feeds Wenberg behind the net. Good play by Marner to get back there and slap it away from Wenberg. And Vegas is able to push it out. One-on-one opportunity for Barbashev against Dickinson, but Barbashev was at the end of his shift, and Dickinson held his ground. Here come the Sharks skating right to left, led there by Eklund. Cross-corner dump off the right corner boards. It comes around the near boards, over to the near side. Now Cardwell tried to send it behind the goal line. He couldn't get it. Now Skinner will try to keep it in. Poking at the puck, couldn't do it. And Whitecloud put it past Skinner. Howden sends it off to the left. Moving into the zone. Little drop there. It's Howden turning away there from Dickinson. Keeping it in the offensive end. Gunning it around the boards. And Vegas just in total command right now as they sent Hutton in deep as a winger, essentially, from his defensive position into the corner. One against three. And yet Vegas wins the battle. They put it back to the point. This time Howden couldn't keep it in. And so the Sharks get a break. They'll get a change.
1: And the Sharks doing a good job of just getting it out of their own end.
0: Right now it's back inside the Vegas end of the ice. Holtz back to get it. Kind of hacked at a little bit there by Skinner. He's got to watch that. Now he's making his way back to the San Jose bench on the change as Vegas starts to break it out. They get as far as the red line. Ryan Reeves poke-checking the puck away there from the defensive players. And now taking it back, the Sharks have it. And they move it up the right side with Orloff. Orloff looks for Barkley Goodrow off the skates. Now Orloff can't play it. Taken back by Holtz, knocking it down, but it looked like it's a hand pass of some sort. Knocked down the ice, so we have a whistle and a stoppage of play.
1: Well, again, a little bit more response from San Jose here in these first 5 minutes and 57 seconds of the second period, Dan. I'm sure Vegas, to an extent, maybe took their foot off the gas a little bit, holding on to a five-goal advantage, but San Jose is moving the puck a little bit more cleanly. It seems like they have a more ordained idea of what they want to do out there on the ice. And even though they are still down five goals, they've just got to keep with what they've been doing.
0: Vegas 5, the Sharks nothing. All five goals in the first period on 17 shots by the Golden Knights. Off the draw, the home team shoots it down. Macklin Celebrini back to get it. Winds it away from the forechecker. Now it's cleared out by Klingberg. Graf touches the puck at center, but kind of watched it bounce off his stick. And so Vegas will again recover puck possession. But they run into a couple of checks on the near boards. Hurdle bumped a bit by Orloff, who stepped up to him. The puck skips back into the Sharks' end, and Klingberg and Celebrini will pick back up. But the pass off the boards missed the man. And Vegas can't make the play either as Chernyshov angles it off the right boards and gets it out. But once again, Vegas just kind of toying with the Sharks here defensively. The San Jose is looking to get something going in the offensive zone. Dumped in by Celebrini. Hart in goal to our left. Flings it around. Intercepted. Celebrini in the slot. Shoots. And he scores. Macklin Celebrini, number 19 on the season. and the Sharks get on the board. Not much of a celebration at 6:51 of the period, but it gets the Sharks down by four.
1: A little momentum is all it takes. San Jose had been playing well to start off this first segment of the second period. Then you started seeing it, Dan. Vegas was pushing back, and then San Jose, in an opportunistic moment, gets that goal from Macklin Celebrini. He's the future captain of this team. He keeps on playing at a high level, and he's got the Sharks on the board.
0: That happened after Carter Hart turned over the puck, and it was intercepted by Tyler Toffoli, so he will get the only assist on Celebrini's 19th of the year. And so for Tyler Toffoli, that is career assist number 299.
1: He's compiling. He's been a high-level player in this league for a long time, and he's not done by a long shot.
0: Well, it's 5-1 in favor of Vegas. Sharks are not done by a long shot either. Long way to go in this one, but they can't give up anymore. Sissons, who has a goal tonight, tried to shoot it for Vegas. Knocked down by a stick. Taken back. Now here's Dickinson trying to force it out. That's off the skates of Sissons on his way back to the bench. Saad was in there, killing a couple of seconds, but finally the Sharks take over. And Eklund deflects a pass out center ice. Batted down there legally by Stone. Sends it ahead. Marner gets it there from Barbashev across the line. He turns away from a check there coming from Letty. Backhands down into the left wing corner. And there's Barbashev against Dickinson. Puts it back to the point man. Across ice feed, White Cloud. Now to Marner. Into the circle. Shooting it toward the net. Hit the post. Another save by Nedeljkovic. And a penalty is coming up as the Sharks tripped up one of their men. It's going to be a power play coming up here for Vegas as we have a stoppage with 8:02 gone by in the second. Macklin Celebrini has scored his 19th goal of the season at 6:51.
3: San Jose number 72. 2-minute minor tripping.
0: But unfortunately, as you hear, William Eklund gets a penalty for tripping. This is his second penalty of the game, and this one comes at 8:02 of period number two. We'll be back for the Vegas Power Play. 5-1 Golden Knights on the San Jose Sharks Audio Network. 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That's 24 hours a day. But you can also find us on one of our outstanding terrestrial radio affiliates in Northern California. We've got stations from Fresno all the way to Eureka that carry Sharks hockey, and we appreciate every single one of them that is a part of our Sharks broadcast. Right here, it's a 5-1 lead for Vegas. But Macklin Celebrini has tied Sidney Crosby's all-time record for most points by a teenager before Christmas. 54 for Crosby and 54 for Celebrini. Here comes the Vegas Golden Knight attack back in, but the Sharks defend in front of Nedeljkovic. Alex Nedeljkovic has given up one goal out of the five scored against San Jose today. Power play hockey, though, for Vegas. Penalty on Eklund. Vegas throwing it around. Hannafin feeds far side of the ice. There's Marner in the Eichel position. Back now, Hannafin shoots. Tipped in front, wide. Rebound. Marner had a chance. Good job by DeLandry to get back and get a piece of that. Ty DeLandry just fighting for every inch on the ice. Poked out to the slot by Vegas, but there's DeLandry again, skating to the puck, knocking it free, and it's cleared all the way down by Graf.
1: Vegas moves the puck so fluidly, Dan, but a good job by the Sharks' penalty kill to get the zone clear.
0: And so now Vegas' power play starts to move it out again. Minute to go on the call against Eklund. Moving it in now, Dorofeev. A little backhand chance. Save made there by Nedeljkovic. And play is blown dead.
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0: So Macklin Celebrini getting to his 55th point of the year. That ties Sidney Crosby for the most points by a teenager before Christmas in NHL history. It's kind of an esoteric record, but still, it's awfully impressive.
1: It's a good name to be mentioned with.
0: Well, you better believe it. And he's one goal away from 20. He has 19 now. And
1: he had 25 of all last year.
0: Yep. Broke Patrick Marleau's, I should say Pat Falloon's record for a teenager. Of course, the rookie record for the Sharks was 31 by Logan Couture, although he was a 20-year-old at the time. Right now, Marner setting up. Throws it high, low, high. Nice shot by Hurdle. Good save by Nedeljkovic. and play is called. That was a nice execution by Vegas. Usually Jack Eichel is over there, but Marner is filling in quite competently. Went low to the stone and then back up top to the middle, and Hurdle let that shot go, but the Sharks were ready for it, and Nedeljkovic saw it all the way.
1: Yeah, great save by Nedeljkovic again, who he's got a lot to watch with the way that Vegas can move the puck. It's going all over the place. It's going high, it's going low, it's going north, south, east, west. Good save by Nedeljkovic, who's settling in nicely.
0: Faceoff is dropped out, controlled by the Sharks. Ferraro is forechecked there by Smith, but he got it around the boards, and it does pop out to center ice because Hutton couldn't keep it in. We're down to 4 seconds left in Eklund's penalty. He's already on his feet in the penalty box. Door opens, he's back out. Can he get the head man? Nope. Vegas has it. And White Cloud sends it over to Hutton. He's bumped a little by Delandria on his way back to the Sharks bench. But Hutton got it in deep. And it's in the Sharks zone, left side of Nedeljkovic. On the boards, right wing side. Vegas grinding it out. And they will just wear you into submission. Play very hard here. Riley Smith along the boards. Bowman was trying to work it free. Now he's in the circle hoping for a pass. But a good deflection by Graff knocks it away, and Celebrini picks up and he moves it out with Eklund. Eklund through center. He scoots across the line. Tried to drop it back for Graff. Good read there by Vegas. Hutch knocked it away. And the Sharks will complete the change here. Uh-oh. Off the stick of Chernyshov. Intercepted. Here comes Vegas right up the middle. Hutton gets up to the Sharks line. Backhands in. Nedeljkovic played it left side, and now it's picked back up, but Eklund was kind of double-teamed there by a combination of Saad and Korzak. Now Celebrini came over to help out with Orlov now, and the Sharks with numbers get it up the left boards. Celebrini looks for it, tried to make the play, but Kolasar reached in. He's bodied up hard there by Orlov, but he got the puck deep as the crowd reacts to that Orlov clean, hard body check at center ice. You love to see that from Dmitry Orlov. He's noted for it. Just a big, strong ox, this guy, and he is a good example for all young defensemen on this Sharks team. Orlov's got the puck now. Sharks skating right to left in the second. Dmitry backhands in from the red line. Sharks make the change. Skinner in forechecking. Watches the puck go around him as Marner tried to clear it out and did, but Letty on the far side of the ice wraps it back into Vegas territory with 8:15 to go in the second period and Vegas leading 5-1. The one goal by Celebrini, his 19th of the season. He's back on the ice now with Skinner and also Toffoli at the moment. So once again, the Rubik's Cube of line combinations is being whirled by the coaching staff here. And San Jose tries to clear it out, can't do it. Marner has trouble with it, recovers, turns away from Eklund, throws it toward the net, wide of the goal. He was trying to set up Stone, who grabbed behind the net and centered in front. But nobody's really home there to bang it in. Dickinson having trouble now, poked it over to his partner Letty. And Letty, a Stanley Cup champion when he played for Chicago, skates out to center ice for the Sharks, shoots one in. Weird hop off the corner boards. You better take a note on that as the Sharks make the change. It's Ostapchuk stealing it on the right. Ostapchuk pulling his way back behind the net, worked it free. Shot by Goodrow right on from the left circle. That's a good stop by Carter Hart, and the Golden Knights have it behind their own net. Once again, this fourth line just there to reset the tone for San Jose. But here comes Holtz across the line into the Sharks zone. Try to throw it across the rink, deflected. Vegas chops it in deep. Nedeljkovic makes the stick stop behind his goal. Left it for Mukko Madulin behind the defense, behind the net. And Big Mook gives it over to Ferraro. And he snaps a backhand pass up ice to the red line. Reeves shoots in. Hart in goal to our left made the stop. Reeves takes it away on the right wing side from Hurdle. Goes over to Goodrow behind the net. Slips away from a check. Grinds it off the right boards. Put it back. Klingberg tosses over to the left, takes it back now from Orlov. He fans on the puck. Now he throws toward the net, tip wide by the man in front, Delandria. Knocked free off the boards by Holtz. Got it out of the zone. Moving it ahead, Dorofeev poked it around Klingberg, but stepping out of the net to knock it away from Dorofeev there was an alert play from Nedeljkovic, who calmly tipped it aside. And the Sharks pick up and will try to move it out now. Chop forward. On the right side, Delandria settles the puck, turns, shoots one in from the red line, and heads for the San Jose bench. Orlov pinched in to keep it in deep. Now he'll head back toward the point as Cardwell is into forecheck. He backhanded it over now to Wenberg, who puts on the brakes on the right boards. Sends behind the net. There's Cardwell turning, trying to center it out in front, but he fanned on the puck, and that gave Hutton a chance to skate out with it. Influenced into the boards, though, by Eklund. The puck loose. Picked up at the Sharks line on the right wing side by Howden. Dumps it in. Sharks send it up the near boards, kept in by Howden. He cuts behind the net there against Dickinson. Backhands off the left boards to Lozon on the point. To the right side, White Cloud shoots one. Wide of a net. And it bounces off the glass and the boards and goes up over the top of the netting. And we get a break in the action with 5:42 to go in this second period. Tonight's game is coming to you from T-Mobile Arena in Las Vegas, Nevada. The score, the Vegas Golden Knights 5, the San Jose Sharks 1. You're listening to the San Jose Sharks Audio Network. Well, folks, purchase a pre-made Macklin Celebrini or Will Smith jersey, and you know what you get? You get a free Sharks sleepover bobblehead on us. 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Sharks are down 5-1 in this one, 5:42 to go, second period. After this game, the Sharks will have the Christmas holidays off, and our next broadcast will be Saturday, December 27th. Live from Vancouver, we'll be on the air at 6:30 Pacific time. Off the faceoff, Sharks zone. Zach Whitecloud throws it off to the middle of the ice. Riley Smith tosses to the left. Here comes a shot, save made, covered up by Nedeljkovic, who after giving up the first goal has been pretty solid in net in relief of the beleaguered Askarov.
1: Yeah, he's had a couple of moments, too, where he's had to handle some oddly hopping pucks, which is something I'm noticing in this second period, Dan. The puck has started really moving in a choppy fashion, and we saw a couple jump over his stick. He went out of net to try and gather one, and he was able to corral it, but that's another thing to pay attention to is if the Sharks can get a couple of those fluky bounces to go their way, they can try and chip their way back into this game, even if they still have a very uphill battle to climb.
0: Off the draw, Celebrini has the goal for the Sharks. Here comes William Eklund out of his own territory. Bumped there by Lozon as he shoots one in. Carter Hart's pretty good with the puck. Backhanded it up the boards. And Vegas, streams to the puck, but they have trouble getting it out. Eklund, nice effort trying to work it free. Toffoli is in there in the corner. Eklund hopes to get it, but it's deflected backwards by the Vegas defensive player Houghton. And so the Knights able to skate it out to center. Riley Smith looking to make the play there on the right wing side, trying to get it over to Braden Bowman. Couldn't do it. Now Mitch Marner will settle the puck on the left side at the Sharks line and shoots one in. 4:50 to go, second period, 5-1 in favor of Vegas. Mario Ferraro sends a long pass ahead, intended for Graf, more of a hope play than anything else. So Stone sort of bounces one back in from center ice on net. Would have gone wide, but Nedeljkovic turned it aside, and the Sharks break out quickly. Down the right, Chernyshov carries into the offensive zone and runs into the check of Marner. That was a good play by Marner to knock it free. Mitchell gets it back at center ice on a give and go, but Klingberg checked it aside. It's a little scrambly right now, but the Sharks have control of the puck, and Klingberg takes it out of his zone to the red line, to the blue line, flipped it ahead, didn't get it deep. Korzak shoots it back the other way for Vegas, and now moving in, it's Saad into the Sharks zone, trying to make the play toward the net. It was deflected aside by Orloff. And the Sharks dodge another bullet. Back to Saad on the left. Being checked by Klingberg as he gains the zone. Protects the puck. Leaves it for Sissons. He fights his way through a check from Celebrini and Orloff. And finally Orloff got a piece of it, but it's taken back near side now. And Vegas's Kolasar will drop it off. Near side feed. Saad looking for it back in the slot. Pass just missed him. And now it's Chernyshov. Checked by Saad. And Vegas is just putting on a defensive clinic here in the second on the breakouts.
1: The Sharks were getting a little panicky in their puck movement again there, Dan. They need to get that back out of their game.
0: Dumped in by Orloff from the red line. Sharks make the quick change. 3:28 to go, second period, 5-1 Vegas. Neutral zone dump in by Dorofeev. Stop behind the net, Nedeljkovic. In goal to our right for the Sharks. Sent around by Dickinson and Cardwell. They got it out of the zone, but sent back the other way, and Letty's got to play it again in his own end. Dickinson turns away from the check of Holtz. Letty gets his pass on the right side of the D. Sends it out to center ice. Cardwell tried to backhand one in, but it was deflected by a Vegas stick over the boards and into the benches. So we get a whistle with 3:04 to go in period number two. Our broadcast is coming to you from Las Vegas, Nevada and T-Mobile Arena. The score, the Knights 5, the Sharks 1. This is the San Jose Sharks Audio Network. 3:04 to go in the second period here in Las Vegas. The score, the Golden Knights 5, the Sharks 1. Vegas scoring all 5 of their goals in the first period. And this is a pattern tonight, Ted, in the NHL. Listen to this. The Panthers had 5 unanswered goals in the third period to beat the Hurricanes. The Rangers scored 5 straight in the third and beat the Capitals. Also, Montreal scored 5 straight and surged past Boston. And tonight, Vegas has scored 5 straight against San Jose. Weird.
1: So it's not just us. That's the important thing to take away.
0: No, you're not the only one, Sharks fans. It's off the faceoff now. It's an offside call against San Jose at the Vegas blue line. So coaching staff pulling off the decombination of Leddy and Dickinson and replacing them with Ferraro and with Mukah Madulin. Ostapchuk's line's out there for San Jose against Hurdle's line for Vegas. And Hurdle wins the faceoff. That's a hard faceoff win. But the Sharks will steal it from Lauzon. Bounced in by Reeves. Knocked it back behind the net. Reeves falling down to the ice. Puck is loose. Goodrow reverses the puck, but Mukah Madulin not ready for that. The puck exits the zone and goes all the way back into San Jose territory. In this long change period, that will allow Vegas to get some fresh skaters on the ice and get the matchup that Coach Bruce Cassidy wants. 5-1, Golden Knights. 2.5 to go, second period. Sharks break out. Reeves tips the Ferraro pass from the blue line all the way down. Ostapchuk in with speed, but back to get it to his White Cloud. Vegas is able to move it out with Barbashev to center ice. A backhand pass came to the left. Not really able to handle it there was Stone, but he got it chipped in deep. Now he takes it back from Marner, who skated in quickly. And Stone carries behind the San Jose net. Centering pass off the goaltender Nedeljkovic's stick. And the Sharks gobble up the rebound and just knock it out of the zone. Down to a minute 55 to go. Second period. 5-1 Golden Knights. Sharks in the neutral territory. Orlov kind of lifts one in off the right corner boards. Back to get it Hanifin and Hutton. They push it ahead. Marner, lead pass, Hanifin to center. Across the Sharks line with Barbashev. Barbashev gets the puck, getting back. Eklund getting a little piece of it, knocking it free, but it's not out of the zone. Good hold in there by Hutton to swing it in deep. Klingberg, body check behind the net by Barbashev, but he holds his ground. Comes away with the puck. Moves away there from the Sharks defense and got as far as the blue line, but Hurdle slowed him down just enough to make that Howden to knock it free. Icing coming up against San Jose now as they send a long pass for Toffoli all the way down. And right now it's time for a very important announcement from Ted Ramey.
1: Join the San Jose Sharks on January 10th at 1 p.m. for First Responders Appreciation presented by Royal Ambulance. Arrive early for the Touch a Truck pregame activation right outside of SAP Center. And don't miss the All Arena Zamboni plushie giveaway as the Sharks take on the Dallas Stars. This is sjsharks.com/tickets.
0: We love those first responders. They do so much for all of us. It's off the draw. Vegas gets it. They score. Vegas wins a faceoff. They send it over to Riley Smith, and he's back skating when the puck arrives, but he wasted not even a split second. He lets that shot go, and Riley Smith, who had the game-winning gift against Nedeljkovic on opening night back on October the 9th, scores a beauty here for Vegas to make it the Knights 6 and the Sharks 1.
1: Macklin celebrating. He comes over to give a little tap of the stick to Nedeljkovic. He came into a very difficult situation, but that's turnovers coming back to bite you time and time again. That is a story we have seen in the NHL. The Sharks just not having a good go of it in this game. They've only given up one as opposed to the five in the first period. So relative improvement, but once again, a five-goal deficit.
0: Well, Riley Smith pretty happy about that play. As we've got a minute remaining now in the period. Time of that goal, 18:50. Riley Smith getting credit for the goal for Vegas. That is his fifth goal of the season as we see the puck going out of play. But again, a lost faceoff in the defensive zone resulting directly in a Golden Knights opportunity to the net. And this is really strange. The Sharks have been winning 62% of the draws, but it's been critical position draws that they've lost, resulting, I'm counting, three goals.
1: Three goals, which means Vegas, when they have won those faceoffs, they've made it count. And I know that the stats might tell a relatively different story, but like you said, Dan, the critical moments are what tell the story of any game.
0: Official word on that goal is Riley Smith's fifth from Caden Korzak and Braden Bowman at 18:50. Off the draw. Korzak goes to Sissons. He shoots, and Ferraro put his leg out. He could have deflected that in his own net, but he missed it. And the Sharks watch it bounce harmlessly away. They get it out to center ice. 30 seconds left in the period, but Vegas continues their clinic as Koltasar shoots it back into Sharks territory. Ferraro spins it around, and it'll be cleared back out now to center ice by San Jose. Dumped back in by Vegas. 18 seconds left in the period. The Sharks have time for one more rush up the ice, perhaps, as Ferraro stick handles up to his own line. Carries to the red line. Looks on the right. Chernyshov moves in. Takes the shot on goal. That's a hard wrist shot. A good glove save, basically, at chest level by Carter Hart. Igor Chernyshov once again opening some eyes with some strong ability right there. He didn't look like he flicked the wrist all that hard, but that puck had a lot of velocity on it.
1: Well, he's a big, strong kid, Dan, who's only going to get that much more filled out and more of an adult as he grows into that man's body. The potential is high, but everybody on this Vegas team seems like they know how to play a heavy game. This is the first time Chernyshov has seen an opponent like this.
0: Final seconds ticking off the faceoff. That's it for the second period, and that's the key for Chernyshov. This is the first time he's ever played in a road game in his NHL career. It's only four games old, and he looks like he's got a real future ahead of him, but he also shows that he and his teammates, the youngsters, have some work to do.
1: The Sharks have work to do, and they are barreling towards a third consecutive loss after three consecutive wins. Now, a year ago, to talk about the Sharks playing 500 hockey is a stark contrast to that reality. But this year, because aspirations have gotten a little bit higher, there is some relative disappointment. But I think that's a good thing, Dan. The Sharks want to be disappointed when they're not winning, and they can be in that mindset of where they expect wins. And right now, they've got one more period to try and get things on track before they go to Vancouver. Obviously, there's a lot of time left in this one, but we'll see what happens.
0: Well, the shots were 5-4 in favor of Vegas in the second period. The teams traded goals, but that big start for the Vegas Golden Knights that everybody was talking about was missing in this team. Certainly evident tonight. Vegas 6, the Sharks 1 at the end of 2. We'll come back right after this on the San Jose Sharks Audio Network. At the end of the second period here at T-Mobile Arena, the score is markedly in favor of the home team. The Vegas Golden Knights 6 and the San Jose Sharks 1. This is the start of a pretty important homestand for Bruce Cassidy's team, as his team is just a couple of points off the top spot in the Pacific Division, currently held by Anaheim, in spite of the fact that they had a three-game winless streak coming into tonight. After tonight, the Golden Knights play Colorado, then Minnesota, then Nashville. And so they wanted to get off to a good start just before Christmas on this homestand. And so far, after 40 minutes, they have done just that. Talking about the importance of these next few games at this stage of the season was one of the topics that Vegas coach Bruce Cassidy discussed this morning.
4: We didn't have the homestand we wanted before we left. I thought there was a lot of games we were in that we could have easily had points. We didn't get them. So let's get to our game quicker by getting, and be able to get those points at home and get back to establishing our, we're going to be a hard team. It's going to be hard for teams to come in here and take 2 points out of here. And we got away from a little bit of that our last trip. So we have to reestablish that. How are we going to do that? We got to defend better. We got to take care of pucks better, so it's harder for teams to score, right? Because that's a little bit of being hard to play against. Oh, geez, we're going to have to work forever than tonight. They're going to play through our hands all night long. They're going to make us go 200 feet. We got to get back to a little bit of that. There's an opportunity to do that tonight. Now we get a little bit of a break, and hopefully the guys aren't thinking too far ahead. That's the one thing about being at home before Christmas. Let's take care of business tonight and enjoy our time with our families for the next 3 days, and then get back to work. So I think right now, I don't think anybody's worried about how many games we're playing at home. Just so we're at home tonight, we've lost three in a row, right? Doesn't happen to us a lot. So let's get the urgency level back, get back in the win column, and then we'll worry about, the schedule after Christmas, how many home games we have, and see if we can piece a few of them together.
0: Yep, that was the game plan for Bruce Cassidy before the contest started tonight, and so far what we've seen is everything that he wants has happened.
1: The key word there, Dan, was urgency, and his team played with that urgency early on that the Sharks were not able to match. And hopefully that will be a lesson that San Jose takes out of this game and into their next game against Vancouver.
0: One other thing, too. Cassidy spoke for quite some time about the respect that he has for the direction that the Sharks are headed.
4: Well, I think they got a real, some younger guys that are giving them a lot, like the Islanders with Schaefer, right? They've given them a little juice. And I think the Celebrini is the real deal, right? So I think he gives them, they know they got a star in their lineup that can drive offense. And I think Smith is out. He was starting to turn the corner, so those young guys that they drafted higher are starting to be big producers in the league. So I think that gives you more optimism, gives you confidence. I think the fact that they're still right there in the mix, whether they're in a playoff spot or right at a point out of it or not, like the divisions are tight, I think that gives you hope playing every night. So that's where it differs. I think maybe by now, other years, they're kind of like, man, we're chasing it. Now they're right there every night. So that makes a difference up and down your lineup. I think they've added some older guys, some veteran guys that probably have been able to steady the ship for them a little bit along the way. Guys that have been through it. I think that helps young guys. They're just that kind of that upward trajectory. That's, you know, how they planned it. And I don't know what their timeline was, but that's how I see it. They're, you know, starting to slowly turn the corner in that regard. And we got to be mindful of that. I mean, the games we played against them, we were pretty fortunate the game two of the year. We got a fortunate late goal, got it to overtime. And the last game in here, we were playing really well. And then they got two quick ones on us. And we had to work hard to get 2 points. So that's how I see it. They're, you know, they'll be right there. And we got to be ready to go. There's no easy games in this league, and certainly won't be one tonight.
0: Well, it seems easy with the score 6-1 in favor of Vegas, but pretty obvious that the Golden Knights were prepared for this game tonight.
1: Yeah, they came out with a plan. They knew they were going to go hard at San Jose early. It's what we talked about before the game, knowing that you had to survive the first 10 minutes of this game, and Vegas simply put forth an effort that the Sharks were, at least in the short term, not going to survive. They knocked Jaroslav Askarov out of the game after giving up 4 goals. Nedeljkovic comes in, gives up a goal on his first shot against. And it's been all Vegas all night long. There's been 1 goal from Macklin Celebrini. Other than that, it's been all Golden Knights.
0: At the end of two, it is a 6-1 Vegas lead over the Sharks. We will continue in a moment on the San Jose Sharks Audio Network.
2: 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We're connecting you to more than 30 years of Sharks hockey. Let's go beyond the numbers.
0: Well, so far in the young career of rookie Sam Dickinson, the numbers show him with 27 games played in the NHL, 1 goal, 2 assists, 3 points, and a -5 total heading into tonight's action. Dickinson, obviously, is having fits and starts in progress, as most young defensemen do. But he's alongside a couple of veterans, normally as D partners, that have been mentoring him all year. In the beginning of the season, it was Vinny Desharnais, who had a really good influence on Dickinson's play, especially in the defensive zone, and he also built up his confidence. And some of the same things are happening now with Nick Leddy, who's played over 1,000 games in his NHL career and has a Stanley Cup championship with the Chicago Blackhawks to his credit. Well, Leddy was talking about Sam Dickinson. He was talking about the idea that Dickinson, like Leddy, is an outstanding skater, but it takes a while for the mind to catch up at the NHL level to make sure that you make the decisions at the right points in the right moments of the game. And talking about that, he says it's only a matter of time before Dickinson gets it all.
5: Well, I think it's always growing pains. Even when I was young, you learn so much from every game, and that was something Quenneville told me when I was young too. You know, there's millions of different patterns and situations in the D zone, and the more experience you get, the more you'll notice things quicker, pick up on things quicker, and be able to not think at all, just react.
0: Nick Leddy, of course, referencing Joel Quenneville, his coach in Chicago, in that last clip, also talked about some of the Chicago influences on his young career when he was in Dickinson's position and was being mentored by the Blackhawks.
5: Oh, yeah, for sure. Played with Duncan Keith, Brent Seabrook, Duncan Keith was my mentor growing up, and you know, being able to play with him was an amazing experience, and I did learn a lot from him. And even throughout the whole D-Corps in Chicago at that time, I learned a ton from him.
0: Leddy also says that Dickinson may remind him of a couple of other Blackhawks that he played with before.
5: I think he has a lot of qualities of like a Brent Seabrook, who is a bigger body, has a really good shot. But then he has offensive abilities too. So I think it's like a combo of multiple people. But the D-men now are much more, I would say, versatile. You look at guys up and down the lineups, everyone can skate well.
0: And for his part, Dickinson really likes having a Stanley Cup champion on his roster as well. SAP experiences the game like never before. With insights and stats calculated by SAP, we connect you to 30 years of Sharks hockey and more as we go beyond the numbers. Teams are back on the ice. 6-1 the score in favor of Vegas. We'll be back for the third period next on the Sharks Audio Network. We're underway in the third period, and after the faceoff at center ice, we have an offside call against the San Jose Sharks. And so they bring the faceoff back. Wanted to take a look at the pre-tourney action in the World Juniors. United States of America getting the victory, and that is a 3-1 win. And I was wanted to see if Cole McKinney scored. He had a goal the other night for the USA in their warm-up game. He is out of University of Michigan, but most importantly, he is a Sharks second-round draft pick. Did not score tonight, but I think he's going to be one of those names that you might hear a little bit more of in this World Junior Tournament coming up with all the attention on a few of the other guys.
1: I think so, most definitely, Dan. And as the calendar gets past Christmas, we're going to be paying a lot of attention to that tournament.
0: Right now, here we go. Third period. Vegas in command by the score of 6-1. The other two games in the series so far, much closer. 2-4-3 victories for Vegas. One in overtime and the other one here at the end of November in regulation. Although Vegas did have a 4-1 lead in that one, and the Sharks fought back, so maybe it can happen again. Up ice comes Eklund. Lead pass. Here comes Winberg moving in. Turning away from the check. Throwing it toward the front of the goal as he falls to the ice. But it was knocked away from Eklund by Vegas on that play. I think if Winberg keeps his balance, he's able to get the shot away. But unfortunately, he was falling down to the ice.
1: Still created a dangerous opportunity.
0: Winberg down the right side. Chips at it. Gets it across the blue line. Here's Eklund hammering it in against Hutton. But he's checked by Hurdle. Comes away with the puck. Out in front of the net. The shot. That's a good save by Carter Hart. And what an effort by Eklund right there. That was at the end of his shift, too. Walked out of the corner after powering it away from the Vegas Golden Knights. That was a good chance for William Eklund for San Jose. Cardwell hit pretty hard by Lauzon right there. Now Cardwell coming back and putting a hit on his man. Here's Delandria stick handling with it. Going up against White Cloud. White Cloud now takes it away. Knocked down there by Cardwell as he came back after getting hit hard with two good body checks of his own. But here comes Vegas the other way. Letty and Dickinson skate back behind the road net to try to get it. Vegas grinds it free. Cardwell picks it back up and throws to Delandria in the middle. He's out of the zone to the red line. Dumps off the left corner boards. Now he's going to take it back himself. Tried to chip it toward the net. It was blocked. Delandria gets it back behind the goal line. Moves into the corner, but that's good defensive positioning there by the defenseman White Cloud. And Vegas is able to knock the puck out because of that and get it up to center ice and shoot one down. Nedeljkovic in goal to our left. Makes the stick stop. Leaves it for Ferraro. And now Mooka Maduma. Here come the Sharks moving it out right to left in the third. Reeves on the right wing. Throws it forward. Was trying to get it to the net, but it was blocked there by Hutton before it got to Hart. Lifted out now by Vegas all the way down. This should be icing, and it will be, as Mooka Maduma getting back to make sure that he gets there first. Why don't we pause 10 seconds for station identification? This is the San Jose Sharks Audio Network.
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0: Along with Ted Ramey, I'm Dan Rusinowski here in Vegas. Off the face-off, Sharks win it, and Chernyshov making the play to the net. Save made by Carter Hart. Rebound poked back off a stick and came out to center. Sharks reverse it back behind the goal line. There's Hart making the stick stop. Gave it away to Celebrini. You know, Carter Hart's given away the puck two or three times. In fact, the goal that Celebrini scored was off of a Carter Hart turnover. As now Vegas is going to get called for icing. On that play, Tyler Toffoli intercepted it in the second period and fed it out to Celebrini, who beat Hart with a nice wrist shot. So Tyler Toffoli is one assist away from 300 in his career and 1 point away from 600.
1: Well, no better time than the present, Dan, for him to try and help these Sharks get back into this game and again carry some momentum into the game on the 27th at Vancouver.
0: Also, Celebrini one goal away from 20. He has 55 points, which ties Sidney Crosby for the fastest and most number of points before Christmas by a teenager in NHL history. So he needs 1 point to surpass that. Orloff feeds Klingberg, winds up, takes the shot. It's blocked. He thought about the slap shot, then he tried the wrist shot, then it got blocked. Eklund feeds down low. Celebrini centers. Eklund got the shot away. Save made. Rebound. Eklund bounces behind the goal line, but I don't think Chernyshov was expecting that. He was going to the front of the net, and so Vegas might have a chance to get control. No, Celebrini in front. Eklund, one-time shot. Great pad save by the goaltender, Carter Hart. That might be his best save of the night so far. Celebrini sends it over to Klingberg. Snaps one to the net. Save made by Hart from the right circle. And this Celebrini line again generating something. William Eklund an opportunity to play with them here in the third. And he got a really good scoring chance.
1: And Eklund, Celebrini all over the ice, hooking up with William Eklund on multiple occasions. Carter Hart with some phenomenal saves, Dan, and doing a good job to keep his five-goal lead intact. But good to see more of this pushback from San Jose. They know that they need to make amends for the way they started off this game.
0: 6-1 in favor of Vegas. Face-off left side of Carter Hart. He is looking for career win number 100 if he can get the win tonight. The Sharks would like to spoil that, but right now it's a long way to go.

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1: Vegas escaping, and now they've got a 3-on-2. Across the line, lead pass in front, tip, score! Barbashev to Stone, to Marner in front. And it is 7-1 in favor of Vegas.
2: It's been that type of night for San Jose. They look like they have a great opportunity on goal, denied by the Iron. Then it quickly comes back the opposite direction. A counterattack from Vegas, who work it cleanly. Get the tap-in goal in a 3-on-2 situation. Just not going the Sharks' way.
1: It's gotten ugly. And again, Cardwell, Skinner, and Dellandrea, three golden opportunities. Dellandrea hits the post. Then Skinner can't quite get the rebound. Barbashev leads a 3-on-2 attack. Nice pass. Stone one-timed it in front. Marner getting around on the defenseman Dickinson and poking it home. And so it is 7-1 in favor of Vegas. That's Marner's second goal of the game, ninth goal of the season from Stone and Barbashev at 5:22 of the third. And that one is against the Sharks' Nedeljkovic. So now, what are the Sharks going to do here? Let's see. On the ice again, Ostapchuk's line with Reeves and Goodrow. They're in forechecking, but taking it away is Howden. And he lost it. Reeves gets it back. Reeves poked at it. Can't control it. But now the Sharks steal it. Celebrini moving in by himself. Shooting it. Oh, it's off the goalpost. Another post for the Sharks. This time for Celebrini. He walks out of the corner with it. Out comes the stick of Hart to knock it away. Celebrini gets it back in the right corner. Centering feet off of the defense. And it bounces back to center ice. Two posts in the third period. One for Dellandrea and one for Celebrini. Over in the left corner, there's Eklund with the puck. Centering attempt, poked at, sent toward the goal. Notice that Colin Graf is not on the ice, Ted.
2: Yep.
1: And I don't think I've seen him in the third period, have you?
2: I can't specifically count that, so.
1: Well, we'll figure it out.
2: We'll find out. Yeah, I don't think I've seen him either. I thought I saw him start to come out, but maybe come back off. But either way, I don't think he's going to save the Sharks team tonight.
1: Here comes Vegas moving in. Kolesar with his team leading 7-1 with 13 minutes to play. Spun it around the boards. Chernyshov shoots it all the way down, and that is going to be icing against the San Jose Sharks.
2: Really like the effort of Ty Dellandrea, though. We saw it on that play that was preceding the goal that was scored by Vegas, Dan. But his effort tonight in what has been an otherwise gloomy game for the Sharks has shown through. And I think that effort in situations like this, that's what you have the veteran like Ty Dellandrea on the team for right now, is to show everyone that despite the deficits, you have to keep on fighting. And I know that Ryan Warsawski is not going to have a lot of positives to take away from this game, but the effort from Dellandrea is one thing that I am looking at as a lone positive maybe at this point beyond the goal scored by Macklin Celebrini.
1: Ty Dellandrea in his sixth National Hockey League season, second with the Sharks, working as hard as he can. But off the faceoff, Vegas has it. Here comes the shot. That came from Lauzon. It was blocked on the way in. And Nick Leddy is able to slide one down the ice. No icing on the play. And so Vegas retreats to get it. Sharks will get the line change. There's Colin Graf on the ice surface. He's out there with Wenberg and with Toffoli. But here comes Vegas moving in. Holtz skates behind the net. Slides it back to the point. Lauzon to Whitecloud. Checked by Graf. Tosses in deep. Behind the goal line. Holtz falling down. Trying to center it, but it's stolen away, and here come the Sharks. Lead pass. Here comes Graf down the right wing. He's got a man breaking for the net. It's Toffoli, but the pass off the backhand side of his stick. Toffoli gets it back from Dickinson behind the goal. Slides it back to the point, and there's Klingberg with it. Shoots. Block. In front. Graf poking at it. Can't get it on the net. Now it's sent to the goal by Wenberg. Stick to side by Hart. Rebound near boards. Sharks trying to make an effort out of it here. They put it back. Here's a shot. Toffoli save. Rebound. Score. There's Colin Graf right in front. Getting the rebound. Driving to the net with full face protection. Colin Graf giving it his all and making it a 7-2 game.
2: Colin Graf should legally change his name to right place at right time.

0: He was there on the post, ready to pick up any loose change. Colin Graf consistently has the hockey IQ. Look at him crashing. He comes from outside the right circle, comes in on a diagonal, and he's there to pick up the rebound. That instinct and IQ on top of the Sharks' ability to create chances. It's Toffoli who puts it on frame. Graf is right there on the back post. Tyler Toffoli should get another assist on that goal, Dan, for his 600th point.
1: And his 300th career assist as well on that play. As again, Toffoli taking the shot off of a pass from Wennberg, so it should be Graf from Toffoli and from Wennberg to make it a 7-2 game. A small bright spot in what's been a dark night as Colin Graf gets his 10th goal of the season. Sent to the net, and goaltender Carter Hart makes the save and hangs on, and Ryan Reeves is in there. A little pushing and shoving with Noah Hanifin. His old buddy Keegan Coltisar saying something, and now Reeves giving him a push. Coltisar, a little smile on his face on that. They're good friends, but I'll tell you what, Ryan Reeves is there to change things up. We've got a break in the action. 11:38 to play, third period. Tonight's game is coming to you from Las Vegas, Nevada, with the score, the Golden Knights 7, the San Jose Sharks 2. This is the San Jose Sharks Audio Network. Well, small things to be excited about. Tyler Toffoli with a couple of assists tonight. Now has 300 career assists, and he also has 600 career points. But unfortunately, that's a small thing to be happy about because the San Jose Sharks are down 7-2 in this game. But off the draw, Sharks have it. They're going to work. Here's Klingberg shooting it toward the net. Save made by Carter Hart. And with William Eklund right there trying to get control, we have a stoppage of play.
0: Well, the Sharks trying to regather themselves and get a little bit of momentum out of this game. They know they're down by 5. Not a whole lot of time remaining in this game, but you can build good habits out of poor outcomes, and that's what they're looking to take into the next game in Vancouver.
1: Colin Graf getting to double digits in this season with his 10th of a season from Toffoli and Wennberg at 8:04 of this third period, making the score Vegas 7 and the Sharks 2. But that's the problem. Vegas has scored 7 times tonight. 4 of them against the starter Yaroslav Askarov, and 3 more against Alex Nedeljkovic. Riley Smith centers in front. Here comes the shot. That's poked just wide by Houghton. He's got a goal tonight already. Was looking for a second one. Meanwhile, in the corner, work free by the Knights. Braden Bowman gets it back from Smith. Reverses the puck all the way around to McNabb, who shoots, blocked by the skates of Eklund, who is in that left wing circle to the right of goaltender Nedeljkovic. Vegas picks up the puck, though, back at center. Vegas leads 7-2. And the Golden Knights are going to push all the way to the end. They'll look for 8, they'll look for 9, they'll look for 10. That's the way they play. Here comes Barbashev across the San Jose line with a top line. Barbashev and Stone on the wings in the middle. Minor tonight because Jack Eichel is out hurt. A puck goes off a stick. Where is it? Inside the Vegas zone. It deflected off the boards. Back to the D. Taken back by the combination of Hanifin and for the Sharks. They take it away and send it back the other way. That was Hanifin and Hutton that shot it out of the zone. On the right side, Stone lifts a backhander in the air. It settles for Barbashev at the Sharks' line, but stepping up to that and poking it away was Mukko Madulin. Sharks shoot it back the other way. No icing. But unfortunately for the Sharks, Wennberg in a little bit slowly there in the corner at the end of his shift, so Vegas comes back the other way, races down the wing, and Marner took that shot attempt that's always dangerous, but it missed this time. No icing the other way as Ostapchuk bodied off the play there by Lozano, knows how to throw his weight around. Ostapchuk back skating with pretty ferociously here as the Golden Knights go to the attack with 9:40 remaining in the game and Vegas leading 7-2. Nedeljkovic played the dump in around the boards. It's out of the zone, but hurdles back to get it. The former Shark has a goal today. He'll exchange with White Cloud. He's in the middle of the ice. Drops it back. White Cloud skates it out of his own zone. Right to left. He's to the Sharks' line. He stick handles to the left boards on Letty. He goes in deep. Goes up against Dickinson one-on-one. Dickinson slows the path down. And now the puck is caught in his stick. Good battle win there by Dickinson to steal it away from White Cloud. And he got it over to Ostapchuk, who cleared it out. Will there be icing? They call icing. And I thought that Ryan Reeves might have beaten Lozano the puck, and he thought so too, as he's having a nice little conversation with the linesman about that just after the play was blown dead.
0: Ryan Reeves is not one to be shy about his opinions on things out there on the ice, but I loved the battle from Sam Dickinson down here behind the Sharks net, Dan, when he was able to get in the path, take it away, and then get it out of the danger zone.
1: tapping things over with Kiel Murchison, the linesman on the play. And they actually spent a couple of moments back there in the corner to the left side of Carter Hart before skating the length of the ice after that icing call.
0: Well, the Sharks.
1: Rebo's bent over a little bit here.
0: Yeah.
1: So maybe he bought a little bit of time. Now he's coming over to talk to Kevin Mills about the icing call. And he skates to his right wing position along the near boards. Ostapchuk loses the draw to Sissons, but Reeves, nice defensive play, stole it away. But Saad took it away from him, and Sissons keeps it in. Holds the puck, checked by Goodrow, feeds it off the boards, bad pass, cleared back out by the Sharks, but Dickinson missed his man, and that's another icing call against San Jose. Not exactly what the doctor ordered here.
0: No, not at this point. These guys are just getting tired, staying out there on the ice, but I think it's indicative of how the Sharks feel, like the Knights are just clamping down on them. They're not able to get clean puck possession. All they can do is get it out of their own end right now. It was nice that Ryan Reeves was able to buy a little bit of time for his team on the last one. He wasn't going to be able to do it here as they go to the dot.
1: 7-2. Vegas on top. Off the draw. Sharks have it behind their own net. 8:45 to play. Third period. Vegas kept it in for a second, but now Dickinson will stride over to the right side. Had nowhere to go. Turned away from Howden. Threw it across the ice, and Letty leads it up the left wing side. Moving in, Ostapchuk. Angle shot. Hit the side of the net. Cardwell in there. Grinding at it. Lost it. Mukka Madulin kept it in. Goes to Ferraro. Takes it back. Shoots one. High. Off of something. And out of play for Mukka Madulin. And so we get the whistle and a break in the action with 8:26 to go. Third period. This broadcast is coming to you from T-Mobile Arena in Las Vegas, Nevada. The score, the Golden Knights 7, the San Jose Sharks 2. This is the San Jose Sharks Audio Network. Don't forget, tune into each and every San Jose Sharks Audio Network broadcast. The next one that comes your way will be after the Christmas holiday. We're on the air on December the 27th. That's Saturday night, 6:30 p.m. Pacific time, as we bring you the Sharks and the Vancouver Canucks. No more games on Boxing Day. That's what it used to be. But the newest collective bargaining agreements have given the players a little extra time to spend Christmas with their families. They deserve that. And I've always said, Ted, the NHL is a very civilized league.
0: It is, and they respect their players, and they acknowledge that they have lives off the ice.
1: Sent down the ice surface here by Vegas. They're in top of this game, 7-2. If Delandria pushes it out, Cardwell rink wide. Sharks circle back into their own zone with Ferraro and Mukka Madulin. Long feed ahead, tip forward by Skinner. He's across the line, head man pass. Now it's Delandria shooting it from the left circle. Hit a stick on its way in and went wide. Behind the net, Skinner. Cardwell, Delandria grinding it out here. Centered in front, Delandria couldn't get it, but Ferraro does. He shoots, tipped on that, save made by Hart. Rebound put wide of the goal. And cleared back out. That was a goal-scoring chance because of hard efforts by these Sharks forwards.
0: And the Sharks have been able to rack up more shots on goal almost at the 20 mark. They're at 19 right now after they only had 9 following the first two periods. So they have been able to generate a little bit of momentum.
1: So right now inside the Vegas zone, Golden Knights with a 7-2 lead. They're kind of in cruise control lately, but the Sharks certainly aren't. It's good to see that. Celebrini's back on the ice in the third period with Eklund and Chernyshov. That's been a line put together by the coaching staff. As Graf was moved to the line with Wenberg, and Colin Graf scored his 10th goal as a result of that. Here come the Knights down the right side, moving in, play across the ice. Marner shooting it, stick save made by Nedeljkovic as Marner with 2 goals looking for the hat trick here. In front of the net, Marner had a chance, poked away by the Sharks D. They clear it out on the puck, Eklund. Weaves 1-on-3 as his line mates change. Got to the blue line, but it was stripped of his control. And so William Eklund can skate back to the Sharks bench, and fresh skaters will step on.
0: I think you can see a little frustration in Eklund's game right now. He's trying to make something happen.
1: 8 shots on goal last game against Seattle. Nothing doing. Down the left side, Wenberg moving in. Shooting it off the stick of the defensive player. And out of action. That was Noah Hanifin getting that stick back out there. And he's really been relied on to provide a lot of minutes ever since, A, Petrangelo is now missing the season and maybe his career with the injury he had. And also, in recent games, Shea Theodore, who normally would get a lot of ice time, is having his role filled by Hanifin.
0: And that speaks to the depth of the organization that Vegas has been able to compile here as of late. They've got guys stepping into roles, which, as we remember when the Sharks were in their window, that's how it was in San Jose. Somebody went down, they had somebody else to step up.
1: Faceoff drop now inside the Vegas zone. Toffoli with 2 assists today, getting to 600 points in his career. and 300 assists. Made the backhand pass, but this time it's knocked back into the Sharks zone by Vegas. The Sharks push it out to center ice off of Hutton. Backskating Hanifin just keeps it away from Toffoli. And he sends a slick pass up to his own blue line. It is tipped. Dorofeev ends up with it, and he moves to the attack. But as he hit the Sharks line, he loses on the stick check there. That was Dickinson that stepped up, and that results in an offside call as you hear the whistle in the background with Vegas getting the stoppage.
0: Well, San Jose is just trying to get to the finish line here, Dan.
1: 6 minutes to play, third period. It is a 7-2 Vegas lead over the Sharks. Tail of the tape, so to speak. Two goals for Mitch Marner. Two assists for Ivan Barbashev. One goal, one assist for Riley Smith. Two assists for Pavel Dorofeev and Kaiden Korzak. And 20 overall points by Vegas in this blowout tonight. But on the Sharks side of things, goals by Macklin Settebrini and by Colin Graff. And the tail of the bad tape, minus four nights so far for Cardwell and for Skinner. Okay, here comes Ryan Reeves. Oh boy, runs into a body check, knocked down on the play. Carter Hart put it into the corner. Was that that was Lozano knocked down Reeves there. And nothing happens as a result of that. Just a solid body check. And Reeves getting back up, grinding it out, putting it back to the point. Ferraro to Mukamadulin. Shoots one up high. Kind of a shoulder save there by the arm of Carter Hart. Now we got Reeves involved. Now we got Ostapchuk involved. Now we've got Lozano in the middle of it, kind of turning away from Reeves, not wanting any part of it. And we've got the harmonic convergence of players to the right side of the Vegas goal with 5:16 to go in this third period. That'll get all broken up by the linesman without too much trouble.
0: I'm surprised it took this long, Dan. I was expecting this a little bit earlier, but I do feel it's worth pointing out Colin Graff, he wasn't on Macklin's wing when he scored that goal.
1: That he was. 5:16 to play, third period. Break in the action. A 7-2 lead for Vegas. We'll be back on the Sharks Audio Network. Well, here's the storyline here in Las Vegas. Mario Ferraro taking a 2-minute penalty for roughing after the little scrum over to the side of the Vegas net. And so the Vegas Golden Knights will have the power play at 14:44 of the third. Mitch Marner has two goals tonight. And something tells me he's going to be on the ice looking for number three here.
0: Most definitely, and I think Vegas will be working very hard to feed him the puck. I don't think the Sharks want to see that happen. And again, this is another one of those moments to test their mettle and see if they can continue to fight the good fight here as this game gets towards the end line, trailing 7-2 for San Jose.
1: Well, off the draw. Power play hockey here for Vegas. Worked loose. Colin Graff just backhands one up the middle and all the way down the ice it goes. Carter Hart stops it. Leaves it for Noah Hanifin. Hanifin, Marner, Saad, Hurdle, and Stone. Those are the five guys on the power play. Marner at the blue line. Gained the zone but lost it on the check to Graff. Graff, another good clear, gets it down the ice and heads back for the bench. Now the forwards on the ice for San Jose are Barkley Goodrow and Alex Wenberg. Back on D, it's Letty with Mukamadulin. At center ice, Marner shoots in. He's got two goals tonight for Vegas. Three is not the most goals he's ever scored in a game. He has one four-goal game in his career that he had for Toronto. Right now, Marner right corner, slides it back to the point, gets a return feed, right circle, moves in, shoots one, save made Nedeljkovic. Rebound picked up, and Wenberg skates out with it to his own blue line, to the red line. Shoots one all the way down, and the Sharks make yet another change in the penalty killers as 57 seconds remains on the Mario Ferraro penalty. Orloff and Dickinson are out defensively, and it's Graff and Delandria up front. Golden Knights on the attack at center, dumped in there by White Cloud. Actually, that's Korzak that did that. I was just looking at White Cloud today. He's wearing full face protection like Colin Graff is, and the guy that dumped it in didn't have a face shield, so that's got to be Korzak, and it is. Just in case you're wondering, we are a little ways away from the ice surface here in Vegas, especially when it's on the other side of the ice, because we're basically inside the defensive zone right now at the faceoff dots. That's my little way of complaining a little bit. That's all right. As visiting teams should complain
0: I will complain by saying it just makes you appreciate what a good spot we have at SAP Center.
1: Absolutely. Here's Celebrini at center ice. Stick handling in under control. He looked for Eklund. The puck was deflected back. Celebrini got knocked down on the play, but he gets to his feet, grabs it, goes cross ice. Letty back to Celebrini. He holds it. He slides to Klingberg. Klingberg holds it. Klingberg shoots it. It's blocked in front by the goaltender, who dives down to the ice. He gets back to his feet, makes another save. Celebrini the drive. That's off the defenseman in front. That was Lozano deflected it away. Kept in. Celebrini gets it back. Shoots off the goalpost. His second post of the game. Rebound in the corner. Left wing side. Letty's in deep. The Sharks grinding it out. Chernyshov behind the net. Holds out of it. Chopped away by Korzak. Celebrini again. Throws it across the rink. He had Eklund open but couldn't hit him. Klingberg keeps it in. Slides across the rink. Celebrini wants it. He's got it. He makes a nice stick handling move. Looks for Eklund in front. But the pass was blocked by the defensive stick. Celebrini gets it back. Feeds to the middle. Eklund reaching for it. Had one hand on the stick. Got it knocked off. And finally, Vegas clears it all the way down, and that will not be icing. So Celebrini with another post here in the third period. He's got two in this game.
0: Well, it just shows you how on any given shift he can change the entire dynamic, Dan.
1: Did he ever. 2:08 to play in the third. And it'll be picked back up at center ice. Vegas has it. Pertl has a goal tonight. That seems like ages ago as he dumps it in. And Ferraro behind the net goes to Mukhamadula near side. Gets it around the forecheck of Dorofeev. And Wenberg pokes it back up to the Vegas line. But that's a good stop by Hutton. He comes away with it and skates out. Down the left side, across the San Jose line. Reaching out, Mukhamadula applies the poke check with that long stick of his. Just an effective play there against Hutton moving down the wing. Normally, good. Hutton wouldn't be rushing the puck down the ice, but his team's up 7-2.
0: That was a good defensive play by Shakir Mukhamadula. You just want him to pile up more of those game after game after game as we look for positives here in a 7-2 deficit for San Jose.
1: Banked out now by Dickinson. Here's Skinner moving left to right across the line. Dishes off to his left. It's Cardwell. A backhand pass across the rink. Goes off the right wing boards. Reaching for it there was Orloff, but it was poked off his stick and over the glass. And out of play with 1:09 left in the third period. And the faceoff will be just inside the blue line over to the left side of goaltender Carter Hart, who was only 1:09 away from getting his 100th National Hockey League win.
0: Well, the Sharks want to make him work as hard as possible for these final 69 seconds to get that 100th win. And they've shown some good spark here, but obviously too little too late in this one.
1: Vegas scored 5 times in the first period. That is a season high given up by the Sharks. And Vegas just looked domineering and have just kept their collective foot on the gas pedal for most of this contest before going into cruise control a bit in the third. Minute remaining in the third period now. And the only thing that's kind of dramatic is whether Mitch Marner gets on the ice to try to get a hat trick. Dumped in by Vegas. Over to the left side of Nedeljkovic. Banked forward by Dickinson. Tipped by Skinner. Here comes Cardwell. Long shot. Turned aside by Hart. 30 seconds remaining in the game. Marner getting on the ice. Doesn't look like it. So I think they're going to be content with his two-goal performance this evening. Over on the right wing boards inside the Vegas zone. 18 seconds remaining in the third. Golden Knights clear it back down the ice. Reeves is back out there. And the final seconds ticking off with 10 to go. One last rush up the ice here for Dickinson. Throws to Ostapchuk. Across the blue line. Skates in. Heads for the net. Delayed penalty, backhand shot right on, save made by the goaltender Carter Hart. And the game is over. They will call a penalty here as the Vegas fans celebrate tonight with a 7-2 thrashing of the Sharks. But Ostapchuk was hacked at on his way in, had a good scoring chance. But Carter Hart stopped it, and now he's being congratulated by his teammates for his 100th career victory as he gets back to the NHL this year in a Vegas uniform.
0: He made some big stops tonight. We can think about him denying William Eklund on several occasions, John Klingberg, Mario Ferraro. The Post also gave him some help on more than a few occasions tonight, but San Jose, Dan, was just not ready at the start of this one. Vegas dropped 5 on him before they even knew what happened, and it was pretty much over and done with at that point. The Sharks need to forget this one quickly, enjoy a couple of days off with their families for the holiday, and then get ready for Vancouver.
1: Meanwhile, a big win for Vegas as their 3-game winless streak is over. Golden Knights are now 17-8-10. They have 44 points, and that gets them keeping pace with the top team in the division, the Anaheim Ducks, both teams with the same number of points right now. The Sharks fall back to an even 500, 17-17-3. It's the 10th loss the Sharks have had this season on the road. San Jose with 37 points on the outside looking in, but still very much in the conversation as far as the Western Conference playoff race is concerned. We will come back to T-Mobile Arena with more coming up on the San Jose Sharks Audio Network.
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1: I'm Dan Rusinowski, along with Ted Ramey, back at T-Mobile Arena in Las Vegas. Tonight, the final score, the Vegas Golden Knights 7 and the San Jose Sharks 2 in front of a crowd of 18,092 fans at T-Mobile. A couple of things happened tonight in the way of the individual statistics. Number one, Macklin Celebrini getting his 19th goal of the season and coming up with his 55th point to tie Sidney Crosby for the most points by a teenager before Christmas in National Hockey League history. Bit of an obscure stat, but Celebrini did get that beautiful goal in that second period. And in the third period, the Sharks got a goal from Colin Graf, assisted by Tyler Toffoli, who also assisted on the Celebrini goal. So Toffoli comes up with his 300th career assist, and because of 2 points he had tonight, he has 600 career points in the National Hockey League. But that's where it all stops for the Sharks. Those are some little things that the guys aren't even going to think about because of the way this game went. Yes, Vegas has a bunch of injuries. Yes, the Sharks have a bunch of bumps and bruises. But the bottom line is that Vegas totally commanded this game from start to finish in a display of home ice advantage that we haven't seen in a while.
0: No emphasis on the start, Dan. I think the urgency that we talked about, the way that Vegas came out with an intensity that San Jose was not able to match, that was the deciding factor in this game. And when you jump out to a 5-goal lead, especially the way that they were punishing San Jose and tilting the ice early on, there is no recovering from that. Yes, the Sharks have had some miraculous comebacks this year, but you can't count on that. You can't go down by 3, 4, and 5 goals in the first period. That's simply not a recipe for success.
1: Final score once again, Vegas 7 and the Sharks 2. So the Golden Knights are now 3-0 in the season series. Two much closer games earlier, both 4-3 Vegas wins, one in overtime and one in regulation. But this one quite decisive. Only one more game left on the season series schedule, and that'll be January 11th at SAP Center. When we come back, we'll have our instant replay of how it all happened tonight. This is the San Jose Sharks Audio Network.
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1: Rough night for the Sharks just before Christmas. The final score, the Vegas Golden Knights 7 and the San Jose Sharks 2. Time now for our instant replay to tell you how it all happened in front of a crowd of 18,092 fans at T-Mobile Arena in downtown Las Vegas. The first period was disastrous for the Sharks. Vegas, wanting to have a strong period, ended up with a season-high 5 goals, and the Sharks had none. The first one came at 1:46 of the first period. It was Brett Houghton on a 2-on-1 break. Letty held it in for a second, loses on the check. Three-man attack for Vegas on the right, moving in, they score! Brett Houghton, a little tic-tac-toe play there with Braden Bowman as Nick Letty lost the puck at the offensive blue line. That sent the Vegas Golden Knights off to the races, and Houghton, who always seems to play well against the Sharks, makes it 1-0 Vegas, only a minute and 46 seconds into the first period. 1-0 Vegas, Houghton from Bowman and Riley Smith. Another guy who plays well against the Sharks seemingly every time he sees teal is Mitchell Marner. And Marner on a fluky play would get his first of two on the night during a power play chance at 9:08. Up front, we've got taken by Marner. He's in the Jack Eichel spot along the boards. Quarterbacking, sends it across and it scores! Mitch Marner puts that off the defense and it ricocheted top corner. No chance on that fluky play for Askarov to get it. and it's a power play goal for Marner. What'd I tell you? 2-0 Vegas. 9:08 the time of that. Marner's eighth from Hanifin and Dorofeev. Vegas 2, the Sharks nothing. At 11:37 of the first period, suddenly it was 3-0. They swing it around the near board. Saad poked it ahead. Kolesar. He's got a man. Sisson's breaking in, but it's Kolesar down the left wing trying to shoot it. Save. Score! Well, it's gotten ugly. The fourth line for Vegas pops in after getting the draw. They skate up the ice. Keegan Kolesar moving in with Colton Sissons. And Kolesar's drive got stopped, but there was a little rebound there. And Sissons, unmarked on the right side, just tapped that puck in. Past Askarov, and it is 3-0 Vegas. 11 minutes and 37 seconds into this first period. Keegan Kolesar and Brandon Saad assisted on Colton Sissons' second of the season. Both of his goals this year have come against the San Jose Sharks. And speaking of Sharks-involved players, Tomas Hertl was the final driver of the stake into the hearts of the Sharks at 14 minutes and 57 seconds of the first when he made it 4-0, and that was it for Yaroslav Askarov. Trying to feed it across the ice. Dorofeev was wide open on that side. Now he has it in front. Hertl scores! Dorofeev could have shot that puck, but he sensed that Hertl had a better angle after Hertl tried to send it over to him earlier and it was blocked. Somehow, Dorofeev got it behind the goal, walked out in front, and left it for Hertl to beat Askarov. And now it's 4-0 in favor of Vegas. And that is going to be it for Yaroslav Askarov. As he is consoled by Shakir Mukhamadunin on his way back to the bench, Askarov giving Alex Nedeljkovic an encouraging tap on the pads as he skates off, and it's 4-0 Vegas. Number 15 of the season for Tomas Hertl from Pavel Dorofeev at 14:57, 4-0, and as you heard, Alex Nedeljkovic stepped into the net. When you come in during the game, you don't get a warm-up, and Nedeljkovic's warm-up shot came from Mark Stone. Well, notice the lines have changed around quite a bit for the Sharks here, because now we've got Cardwell and Skinner on the ice. Here come the Knights. They score! Mark Stone taking advantage of a turnover as the Sharks lose it in the neutral zone with the combinations changing for Coach Ryan Warshawski. And Mark Stone, the veteran captain, coming in, and now it's the first chance on Nedeljkovic, and it's 5-0 in favor of Vegas. That's the most goals the Sharks have given up in any one period this season. Mark Stone's eighth from Barbashev and Kaden Korzak. That was the one shot that got by Nedeljkovic in the first period. 5-0 Vegas at the end of one. In the second period, the San Jose Sharks kept working, and Macklin Celebrini, no surprise to anybody listening tonight, was the guy who came up with, after a turnover by Carter Hart, the goaltender, he snapped it home. Dumped in by Celebrini. Hart in goal to our left. Flings it around. Intercepted. Celebrini in the slot. Shoots. And he scores. Macklin Celebrini, number 19 on the season. And the Sharks get on the board. Not much of a celebration at 6:51 of the period. But it gets the Sharks down by four. Celebrini's 19th. That is his 55th point of the season, tying Sidney Crosby for the most points by a teenager before Christmas in the history of the NHL. Tyler Toffoli had career assist number 299 by intercepting that Carter Hart goaltender turnover, and the Sharks were on the board. But then, once again, it would be another goal for Vegas. This is off the draw. Vegas gets it. They score! Vegas wins a faceoff. They send it over to Riley Smith, and he's backskating when the puck arrives, but he wasted not even a split second. He lets that shot go, and Riley Smith, who had the game-winning gift against Nedeljkovic on opening night back on October the 9th, scores a beauty here for Vegas to make it the Knights 6 and the Sharks 1. Riley Smith's fifth of the season. He also had an assist tonight. Kaden Korzak's second assist. And also Braden Bowman assisted on the play. And so the Knights were up 6-1 after in that second period. It was got even worse in the third period, but not before William Eklund had a golden chance to score. Wenberg down the right side, chips at it, gets it across the blue line. There's Eklund hammering it in against Hutton, but he's checked by Hertl, comes away with the puck, out in front of the net, the shot! That's a good save by Carter Hart, and what an effort by Eklund right there. That was at the end of his shift, too. That was really a great effort by Eklund to get the Sharks a goal, and then a post, and then following that, a Vegas goal. Goal, no, Celebrini in front, Eklund, one-time shot, great pat save by the goaltender, Carter Hart. That might be his best save of the night so far. And that was a big save by Carter Hart, too. But the Sharks ended up hitting the post, and Vegas getting a seventh goal in the contest. Across the line, moving in. Little drop pass. A chance for Skinner. Can't get it. Delandria shoots. It's off the goal post. No goal. Oh, so close for this third line. And that was just an amazing post. But right after that, Vegas came in and popped it home. Ping, and now they've got a 3-on-2. Across the line, lead pass in front. Tip score. Barbashev to Stone to Marner in front. And it is 7-1 in favor of Vegas. Marner's second goal of the game, 29th multi-goal game for Mitch Marner in his entire career. He has three career hat tricks, including one four-goal game. He would not reach that mark, but a big night for Mitchell Marner, his ninth of the season. Stone and Barbashev assisting, 7-1 in favor of Vegas at 5:22 of the third. The Sharks would get one more goal, but before that, they would hit a goal post again. But now the Sharks steal it. Celebrini moving in by himself, shooting it. Oh, it's off the goal post. Another post for the Sharks, this time for Celebrini. Two posts for Celebrini in this game, and another one for Delandria. Unbelievable, but unfortunately, those did not go in. Shortly after that, though, the Sharks would get a second goal, and with the full face shield, Colin Graf would grittily poke it in the net. Rebound near boards. Sharks trying to make an effort out of it here. They put it back. Here's a shot to Felice. Rebound score! There's Colin Graf right in front, getting the rebound, driving to the net with full face protection. Colin Graf giving it his all and making it a 7-2 game. Sharks outshot the Vegas Golden Knights 14-4 in the third period. Totals for the game, Vegas 26 and the Sharks 23. But by that time, the Golden Knights were kind of in cruise control as they end their three-game winless streak with a big win, 7-2 over the Sharks. Meanwhile, the Sharks have lost three games in a row heading into Christmas, but it's even worse against Vegas. They are 0-8-2 in their last 10 games in the all-time season series against the Golden Knights, 0-5-1 in their last six on the road in Vegas, and in their last 13 games in the city of Las Vegas in the regular season, the Sharks are 2-9-2. Tough numbers to deal with. The Sharks are a 500 hockey team, though, at Christmas at 17-17-3 for 37 points, while the Golden Knights step forward and get even with Anaheim in the standings. The Idle Ducks didn't play tonight, but Vegas now 17-8-10 have 44 points, even with the Ducks, for the top spot in the Pacific Division. That's it for our Sharks Instant Replay. This has been a presentation of the San Jose Sharks Audio Network.
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1: Mitch Marner, two goals for the Vegas Golden Knights, and so they beat the San Jose Sharks by the score of 7-2. Tough night for the Sharks to deal with, but they'll have to live with it as they head into the Christmas holiday. Let us get to the three stars of the game tonight. Star number three, Pavel Dorofeev, had a really solid effort. Came up with a couple of helpers, and he is star number three. Riley Smith with one goal and one assist is the second star, and Mitch Marner is star number one. We'd like to thank everybody for tuning into our broadcast tonight and remind you that whenever the San Jose Sharks are on the ice, we're on the air. And we appreciate the fact that you're tuned in however you may find us, whether it's online, whether it's with the Sharks Plus SAP Center app, if it's on a terrestrial affiliate station in Northern California, or if it's on satellite radio. It really doesn't matter. We just really love the fact that you're listening loyally to all of our Sharks broadcasts. Our statistician for tonight's game was Herman Solomon. The on-site engineer here in Vegas is Ray Ragel. And our studio engineer back at Network Central is Brian Welsh. For Ted Ramey, I'm Dan Rusinowski, reminding you of the final score. The Vegas Golden Knights 7, the San Jose Sharks 2. Tune into the next exciting broadcast of Sharks Hockey coming your way on Saturday, the 27th of December, a 6:30 Pacific Time airtime as the Sharks travel to Vancouver to take on the Canucks. Until then, thanks for being with us. We say so long from Vegas.
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3: When you lose two games in a row, you don't want to make it three. And the San Jose Sharks have made a habit of not making it three losses in a row ever since they started the season at 0-4-2. The problem tonight as the Sharks look to end that streak before Christmas is that the Vegas Golden Knights are in a winless streak of their own. Three consecutive games without a victory for Bruce Cassidy's team. And so Ryan Warshawski and the Sharks step onto the ice, one of the most difficult places to win for them in the NHL, looking for a victory and an early Christmas present. Stand by, it's the Sharks and the Vegas Golden Knights next on the San Jose Sharks Audio Network.
0: It's time to feel the teal. This is San Jose Sharks hockey. Now, Sharks warm-up, brought to you by Toyota, proud sponsor of the San Jose Sharks. Toyota, let's go places.
3: Good evening, everyone, and welcome to T-Mobile Arena in Las Vegas, Nevada, the entertainment capital of the world, where the San Jose Sharks look to be as entertaining as possible, but very defensive as they take on a desperate Vegas Golden Knights team that's winless in their last three, looking to end a winless streak of their own at two consecutive games. I'm Dan Rusinowski, joined by Ted Ramey tonight. And Ted, this is an opportunity for you to see Vegas and the whole atmosphere. How has it been so far?
4: It's been very good up to this point. This is what we've been waiting for. But Dan, you and I got to get in a very good dinner last night where we got to talk about hockey and life and all sorts of things. And that's what Vegas brings out. It brings out excitement. You said entertainment in your intro. The previous two meetings between these two teams, high-level entertainment. I think we're in for a lot of that tonight, especially Yaroslav Askarov, his first ever meeting against these Vegas Golden Knights. But conversely, they haven't seen him either. If Yaroslav Askarov is entertaining tonight, I think it bodes very, very well for the San Jose Sharks.
3: Well, you're right. There have been two very entertaining games, both of them 4-3 wins on the part of the Vegas Golden Knights. Riley Smith said thank you very much to Alex Nedeljkovic at 1:24 of overtime on opening night at the Shark Tank. That was a 4-3 overtime win for Vegas in that game. And the most recent contest, San Jose was down by the score of 4-1. Will Smith scored a couple of beautiful goals in this game, but the Sharks fought back. They got a goal with only 25 seconds remaining in the game when William Eklund picked up his seventh goal of the season. But unfortunately, the Sharks ran out of time in that one, and yet they showed that they can skate with the Golden Knights when Jack Eichel is in the lineup. But tonight, the top star on this team is not going to be available, along with several others, as the Golden Knights have the bumps and the bruises. And you know what? So do the Sharks. They'll be missing Adam Gaudette tonight because they've shut him down until after Christmas just to make sure that he's healthy for the next stretch of games. And that's just part and parcel of what we've seen in the NHL, Ted, this season when it comes to the compressed schedule for the Olympics.
4: It's been a talking point since about the first week of the season, all the injuries that have taken place in the NHL. But I'll tell you who is here, Dan, Colin Graf, who's been stepping up more and more in the Sharks' attack. We know about his defensive prowess. We've seen how effective he is on the penalty kill, but he's been scoring goals at a rapid-fire pace as of late. 4 goals in his last 3 games, consistently playing at a very high level off the wing of Backlund Celebrini. Took a puck off the face yesterday at practice. Had to have, I believe, 8 stitches. He's here. I heard Drew and you talking about it. That says a lot about who he is, his toughness, his mentality, and I'm excited to see him. And I think he looks good. He's got a scar, Dan. I hadn't heard some of the guys were joking calling him Scarface, but not that he wasn't a hockey player previously. Now he's a hockey player for real. If it was 1963 and he was a Bruin, I feel like he'd be right in line with the rest of the guys.
3: Well, back in 63, they would have told him to tape an aspirin to it and forget about it and welcome to the National Hockey League. But Colin Graf certainly had a scary moment. It was right at the end of practice yesterday, and unfortunately, a shot that was taken toward him ramped off a stick and bounced right up into the cheekbone. You can fracture your cheekbone, you can fracture your orbital, you can have problems with your teeth, but all he had to do was deal with the stitches, and he told us all about it this morning.
5: I was just trying to, going to the room, trying to get a towel on it, but it didn't really hurt, honestly, that much. So I was like, yeah, I'll probably be fine once it gets stitched up. But just, went through all the precautionary stuff at the hospital and the dentist and stuff. So, but yeah, I'm good.
3: He did all that precautionary stuff when the Sharks flew to Vegas yesterday. And by the time that he got here, he got on a commercial flight and landed in Vegas and got into his hotel room at about 10:30 at night. So no harm, no foul with that, Ted. But he also said that because of social media, people in the family found out about it a little sooner than they might not otherwise.
5: My mom was worried. but she sent her a picture and before the stitches, after the stitches, and said I was fine, so she's good.
3: Yeah, he's a hockey player now, and his mom is okay back in Lincoln, Massachusetts. But it's amazing how quickly news travels in this social media world.
4: It is, and that was one of the things I asked about. I said, did your mom find out from you or social media? And he said it was off the interwebs and that he called her and told her he was all right. But I love that he keeps on telling everybody. He said this many times today, Dan, that it just didn't hurt that much. From my perspective, it looked like it hurt a little bit, but I think where he is in his career right now, he's currently riding such a high, you'd probably have to take away a leg at a joint for him. And I do mean not just an injury, but probably amputate to keep him off the ice and keep him off Macklin Celebrini's wing right now, because he is playing at such a high level. Nothing short, like I said, of an amputation is going to keep him off the ice. And even then, it might not be enough.
3: Well, he's going to be wearing a full face shield today. It's the bubble, the complete facial covering, just to make sure that he's protected. And of course, I remember that in the ECAC where he played with Quinnipiac University, that's the rule. You play with a full face protection, so it's kind of like old hat for him.
5: Honestly, like, I think I'm used to the visor at this point, so it was like just a little bit different in terms of like if you have a scratch on your face, you can't really get it, or like I completely missed my mouth with the water bottle this morning, so but besides that, it's honestly not that different.
3: Well, obviously, other than the water bottle, you also have to worry about during the game if the visor fogs up a little bit during the contest, and we ask him about that.
5: I hope it doesn't fog up, but like worst case, I'll just like get a towel on the bench. I mean, so many kids use bubbles, like it's usually okay as long as the rink's not too old, I think. So I mean, these rinks are never like that, so I think it'll be good.
3: That's Colin Graf of the San Jose Sharks, who comes into this game with a very solid record. 9 goals and 10 assists in 35 games played. He's got a two-game goal scoring streak. Macklin Celebrini's got a 5-game point streak. Macklin continues to just shatter all of the expectations of what you can expect from a teenager in the National Hockey League. Our roster report is brought to you by Kaiser Permanente. Get care like a pro with Kaiser Permanente, official team physicians of the San Jose Sharks. Well, we mentioned it at the start, Ted. First things first, Adam Gaudette is going to be out of the lineup, and I think this is more of a precautionary measure because he's a little dinged up, and a lot of people are in this compressed schedule. So better to keep him off the ice. They really like what he's brought to the team in terms of his versatility and his value. He scored a power play goal. He kills penalties. He can take faceoffs. Unfortunately, they're going to miss him in the faceoff circle tonight because Vegas is the fourth-ranked faceoff team in the NHL. That's going to be one of the most important factors in the game. to keep the puck away from the top players that Vegas has available.
4: Obviously, they have so much firepower that they can bring even without Eichel, but when you have Mitch Marner out there, it's really going to come into play when we're talking about the penalty kill, and I think that's one of the things that I've been focusing on in this game. Can the Sharks stay out of the box? We know that when they get to play against a fast team like Vegas is, against a heavy team, they can get those reaching penalties. Ryan Warsawski's talked about it. If they can avoid that, that's going to go a huge way for them to help them against Vegas, because those faceoff battles are, at least on paper, in favor of the Knights.
3: Macklin Celebrini has 18 goals and 36 assists. You do your math, that adds up to 54 points before Christmas. He's 1 point away from the all-time NHL record for a teenager before Christmas vacation, and that is held by Sidney Crosby. So if he gets 1 point today, he ties it. If he gets more than one, he is the guy that is the standard bearer when it comes to teenagers scoring in the early portion of a season. But Celebrini is ranked number 3 in the NHL in scoring. He has never scored a goal against the Vegas Golden Knights in 4 games play. No time like the present.
4: It seems like tonight would be the night to give us a Festivus miracle in favor of Macklin Celebrini scoring that goal. And I think that when we look at the Sharks having not lost more than 2 games in a row since that 0-4-2 start, Dan, a lot of that has been around the play of Macklin Celebrini. We see he gets that look in his eye. He's not going to let his team down, and I'm not going to be surprised if he comes out buzzing early on in this game, because he knows they're going to need big momentum here, especially in the first 10 minutes against this team. You were talking about it this morning when I interviewed you for the build-up. You said the tank, it used to be about those first 10 minutes. Now, T-Mobile Arena has that same mentality going for them, that the other team simply has to survive the first 10 minutes of the game.
3: But they're starting to talk about how Vegas has not had good starts in recent games. So they're going to depend on that crowd to get the electricity going, because that's been one of Vegas's problems in this 3-game winless streak. They've been outscored 11-7 in those games, lost Sunday in Edmonton by a 4-3 count, and before that, on Saturday in Calgary, they got blown out by the score of 6-3. You add in the shootout loss against the Devils back here at T-Mobile on December 17th, and also 2 shootouts in their last 2 home games. They beat Chicago in the shootout in their most recent victory, so they have not won in regulation since they played the Sharks on November 29th. That's a long period of time for a team that's right now just a couple of points off the top spot in the Pacific Division.
4: When we talk about those numbers you listed, though, Jack Eichel hasn't played since the 13th of December, and that undisclosed injury at this point goes a large part in what Vegas has or has not been able to do on the ice. Now, the Sharks are not going to look at this game and say, oh, well, they don't have Eichel. There's still a lot of very high-end talent out there, but you can see how imperative and how important he is to this team. Obviously, since he joined this team, what he's done to the franchise, what he did to extend their window and lead them to a Stanley Cup, but his absence is having an impact on the team. It's undeniable.
3: Yeah, undeniable indeed, as the Sharks' rest of the lineup comes like this. Will Smith out, upper body injury, has missed 3 games. He's making progress, and that's good news. Vinny Desharnais is expected to be back after the new year. He's missed the last 12 games and is on the injured reserve list with the upper body injury. Tim Liljegren, upper body injury, missed the last game, did not make the trip here to Vegas, so they're shutting him down, as they are, as we mentioned, with Adam Gaudette. Filip Kurashev, upper body injury, has missed 3 games, continues to be on the shelf. Colin Graf scratched up, dinged up, but he's in the lineup, and that means the Sharks have to make a couple of other changes. Vinny Iorio will sit it out on defense tonight against this powerful Vegas team. Sam Dickinson stays in, but he's got Nick Leddy back in the lineup, a Stanley Cup champion who's going to provide some stability on that defense. And maybe, at least I thought, would be a settling down factor if Vegas starts to take the momentum away from the Sharks in this game. But when I talked to Leddy, he didn't seem to think that that was going to be a problem in this contest. Leddy said that settling down the Sharks is not the main priority.
6: I don't think I need to settle the guys down. I think you just have to get to your game. Obviously, they're a very good team over there. They're going to get chances throughout the game. You just want to try and limit them as best as possible and create our own and finish when we get them.
3: As for the Vegas Golden Knights, Aiden Hill, the former Sharks netminder and Stanley Cup champion, has missed 27 games on the injured reserve list. His chances for being named to Team Canada for the Olympics pretty much washed up at this point. Shea Theodore, a very valuable defenseman who basically took some of that leadership role on the back line when Alex Pietrangelo's career has been threatened by being out for the full season on defense, also out for the last 3 games on the injured reserve list and is week to week. Dylan Coghlan was recalled from the Henderson Silver Knights to be an extra defenseman tonight. He won't play. We mentioned Jack Eichel. He will miss his 4th consecutive game, And the only other change, well, William Karlsson on the IR for 20 games. He's getting closer. But the only other change for Bruce Cassidy is he's going to sit out young Cole Reinhardt as a forward. And he will put Alexander Holtz back in. You may remember Holtz from the last game against the Sharks. That's the last time he's actually played. Turned over the puck to William Eklund, who's one of his best friends in life. Eklund scoring a goal to make it a close hockey game near the end. But Vegas ended up winning it by the score of 4-3. So that brings us up to date with all of the lineup changes. Now, how about this? Who's in goal? Yaroslav Askarov is going to play for the very first time in his career against the Vegas Golden Knights. I think that he is going to be one of the most critical players in the game tonight, because when it comes to settling things down, as we talked about with Nick Leddy, maybe it's not one of the veteran players, maybe it is Askarov.
4: When this Vegas team gets rolling, when the ice gets tilted, you need your goalie to set up large. And if he can stop them, that will be a great settling factor for the San Jose Sharks, because Yaroslav Askarov, as we've seen him so many times this year, when he gets rolling, when he can make those stops, when he can be acrobatic and show a little bit of flair, you can see that suck momentum away from the opposition, and the Sharks will take that wind and put it into their own sails. So it's a big challenge for him tonight, but if he can play that way, it'll go a long, long way in helping the Sharks walk away from here with 1 or 2 points.
3: Carter Hart has played 6 games since he was signed at the end of October by this team as an unrestricted free agent. He needs 1 win to get to 100 in his NHL career, makes his 2nd consecutive start. It'll be the 3rd time he's ever played against the Sharks in his career. The other two were when he was a member of the Philadelphia Flyers. Carter Hart is 1-1 against the Sharks lifetime. That is our roster report from Kaiser Permanente. Get care like a pro with Kaiser Permanente, the official team physicians of the San Jose Sharks. When Ted and I return, we will continue with more thoughts on tonight's action in Las Vegas. The Sharks and the Vegas Golden Knights, right after this on the San Jose Sharks Audio Network.
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3: Every game has a lot of meaning for the San Jose Sharks right now, as they have a 17-16-3 record, 37 points in 9th place in the Western Conference, just 2 points behind Los Angeles and Utah in the battle for wild card positioning in that Western Conference playoff race. But the Sharks are only 1 point ahead of St. Louis and 3 points ahead of Seattle, Calgary, and Nashville. Suddenly, the Nashville Predators have become a factor, and I think it's going to go back and forth, seesaw, teeter-totter, all the way to April, but the San Jose Sharks want to make sure that they're still in the conversation and that they continue to push forward. That's something that they want to do, and they need to get a victory tonight if they can do that to stay a couple of games above 500. One thing that they know is that they're not looking forward to Christmas until this game is over. They're not even thinking about it. And in fact, young Sam Dickinson, who gets into action tonight alongside Nick Leddy on defense, says that he's looking forward to the opportunity, and he says that a victory against the Vegas Golden Knights will do a lot for the team's morale.
7: A lot. You know, it's a couple days off, so, you know, just going into that with, you know, a good feeling coming off a win against a really good team as well. So I think that just kind of brings back some momentum for us as well. And, you know, we just kind of can use that to keep building.
3: Vegas is a very stifling team. They're also a momentum-driven team. They're good on the rush. They win faceoffs. They're really physical when they really want to be. And so this is a tough challenge for the Sharks tonight. But stifling the Vegas momentum is going to be one of the main cogs in the Sharks' victory wheel tonight, and Dickinson knows it.
7: I think it's just playing the right way, playing hard. I think, you know, all season our bread and butter has been, you know, simple things, simple stuff. You know, just going to work down low and kind of, you know, mucking stuff up. So I think it's just continuing to do that. These guys are a pretty high skilled team. You know, a lot of really great players. So you just got to kind of play them hard and you know, go from there.
3: One thing that's different, Ted, is that there is no Jack Eichel tonight, and there is no Shea Theodore. So Mitch Marner is going to play center instead of playing his customary wing position. One of the weird things that when they got Marner, they thought that they would put him with Eichel and they would have a top line. But they think so much alike that maybe they should be on different lines, and it's worked a lot better. But with Eichel out, he's going to step right in at center and play alongside their captain Mark Stone and Ivan Barbashev. Dangerous line. But the guy that's really making a lot of noise here lately is our old friend Tomas Hertl. A 3-game point scoring streak, goal and 4 assists in those games. Tonight he will play alongside Pavel Dorofeev, a good goal scorer, and Alexander Holtz, kind of a mysterious enigma that they're trying to find a place for here. in the Vegas lineup. But those top six forwards are all very skilled, and Hurdle is extremely strong.
4: We know what Hurdle can do, and we actually have seen it more so in these first two matchups of this year, where Hurdle has been more of the bully out there on the ice against his former team. He's used his body, he's used his size, and I do know this about Tomas Hurdle for watching so much of his career in San Jose. When he is being physical, that means he's confident. He plays with that confidence that he understands that he is at that level and can really feel how healthy he is. I think that means that there's no problems. The knee's feeling good. He knows how to get it rolling. So watch to see how physically active, Dan, that he is tonight. Because if he is, that tells you he's going to be feeling it early on.
3: Now, judging by what I saw in the last two games against Edmonton and Calgary, he's going to be just fine. He's going to be a factor. Had two goals against the Sharks the last time that these two teams played right here on the 29th of November. Also, the Sharks have a little something to prove to themselves against Vegas, because ever since these two teams started playing, oh yes, we know about Game 6 here, double overtime, and Hurdle, ironically, scored that goal that allowed the Sharks to have the Game 7 at home for Barkley Goodrow to become a San Jose legend. But in the regular season, it's been tough here. Sharks lifetimer 4-11-3 in the city of Las Vegas against the Golden Knights in the regular season, and they're winless in the last nine games against Vegas. Their most recent win was March the

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1: That because of the way that Vegas plays, they draw their fair share of power play opportunities. The Golden Knights are number four in the NHL, converting about 25.9% of the time. Sharks rank 21st at 78.1% on the PK. It's going to have to be an above board performance tonight when they do go down a man, as Vegas is very, very devastating on the power play. And in fact, the Golden Knights have scored a power play goal in five consecutive games, and the Sharks' penalty killing goal tonight is to put an end to that streak. Key number three, be aggressive at both nets. They've been doing that. You know you're going to get guys like Igor Chernyshov, who's gaining in certainly in his confidence. He's on the road now getting a game in the NHL against a heavy team. But on the other end of the ice, you've got somebody like Sam Dickinson that's going to have to deal with Tomas Hertl in front of a net. And in fact, I asked Dickinson about that earlier today, and he says that, well, it's the challenge that all NHL players that are defensemen have to look forward to.
2: Yeah, I'm looking forward to it. You know, you always want to be on the ice against the best guys and playing against those kind of guys. So, you know, looking forward to it. Obviously, you know, like you said, big, strong players. So, you know, I just have to be ready and be ready to go to work.
1: We're looking forward to it, too. Those are the keys to the game presented by Toyota, proud sponsor of San Jose Sharks hockey. Toyota, let's go places. We will come back to T-Mobile Arena in Las Vegas with more of our Sharks warm-up show next on the San Jose Sharks Audio Network.
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1: The Sharks need to end their two-game losing streak and go into the Christmas break with a smile on their face. To do that, they've got to beat the Vegas Golden Knights, who are winless in their last three contests. But Vegas also motivated. Anaheim lost 3-1 to Seattle last night, so Vegas has an opportunity to get even with the Ducks in their battle for the top spot in the Pacific Division. Ryan Warsopsky certainly has his team prepared, and when we come back, we will have Coach's Chalkboard coming up next on the San Jose Sharks Audio Network.
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1: Welcome to Las Vegas. The San Jose Sharks have one more game before Christmas, and it's against the Vegas Golden Knights, and it's on the road. I'm Dan Rusinowski, along with Sharks head coach Ryan Warsopsky. Ryan, obviously, this is a tough place to play. I want to ask about the subject of momentum. Vegas is a team that, because they're so structured, they take control of the momentum, especially early in games. How do you break that up?
3: Yeah, I think just by simplifying our hockey game and not forcing plays through the middle of the ice. And then on the flip side of that is when we don't have the puck, we got to really play above them, you know, especially with our F3. That's going to be a pretty critical, you know, moments in our game. Is we got to keep them off the line rush. This is a dangerous team off the rush. Like you said, they're very structured. So we got to make sure we know what we're doing with it and we know what we're doing without it.
1: When you have a guy like Sam Dickinson playing alongside Nick Leddy, and you have a guy that's as strong as Tomas Hertl getting there in the crease, that's a challenge for the young man. But what about the influence that a guy like Leddy has on a player like that?
3: Yeah, Leddy's been awesome for our young D, and he's been around the league a long time, and he's played some really good games with Dickey. And I think in this environment, I think it's important to have a veteran presence back there that's, you know, played here before and knows what you're seeing in a team like Vegas. That can only help our young defensemen and Muck and as well as Dickey tonight. So Leds has been a really good soldier for us as far as being a veteran guy, true pro in every sense of the word. So it's nice to get him back in there tonight.
1: They're a good face-off team. How are you in the face-off department in the recent games?
3: Yeah, we've been better, you know, and I think our structure has been good on wins and losses. I thought we took a step in the right directions with, you know, our D-zone face-off wins. But this is a team that's big and heavy in the face-off dot, the line of scrimmage. You know, they like to get in with that winger and pick and create time and space for their defensemen. So we got to fight through picks. We got to know what our assignment is, really in all dots, because they're dangerous.
1: Pretty good relief that Colin Graf's okay to go.
3: Yeah, big time. You know, you never want to see someone go down and see that amount of blood. So I'd like to see that he's okay and he's good to go tonight.
1: But the good news is he's worn the bubble at Quinnipiac before, so it should be no big deal.
3: That's what I said. Let's go to the net tonight. So your face is protected. Let's get in there and get to the inside.
1: One last thought about Igor Chernyshov. He's looked very comfortable at the NHL level, almost like he's

0: beyond his years. But you can be bigger than somebody and stronger. You can be faster. And you can be smarter. Doesn't he have the potential that once he grows into his body that he could be better in all three?
1: Oh, yeah. He's going to be special. You can just see it. The way he skates, the size, the way he wins pucks. We're very pleased in what we're seeing right now. I got to give credit to J-Mac and his staff down with Barracuda. Probably had a slow training camp, and he's really radically improved since then. So credit to those guys down with the Cuda there to do a really good job in developing a player for us that has kind of come in and kind of fit in really nicely and open our eyes in a sense. And we definitely see some potential. There's things to work on, but you see some things that, you know, you think he's going to be very elite at.
0: We're looking forward to an eye-opening game tonight against the Knights. Good luck.
1: Thanks, Dan.
0: And that's it for our Coach's Chalkboard Show. Stand by for the Sharks and the Golden Knights coming up next on the San Jose Sharks Audio Network.
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0: Celebrini will begin shooting it. He scores! Mecca gets the game winner in overtime. Throws it in front. Palat the drive. Great save by Askarov. Tries to center to Foley. It's off the stick. Foley shoots. He scores!
1: This is San Jose Sharks Hockey. It's game time. 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
2: I'm Dan Rusinowski along with Ted Ramey. Welcome back to T-Mobile Arena in Las Vegas for the final game before the Christmas break. 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So something's got to give tonight, and it's going to have to be Vegas from a Sharks point of view. Stand by, starting lineups and opening faceoff come up next on the San Jose Sharks Audio Network. 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Celebrate responsibly. Well, the San Jose Sharks put Yaroslav Askarov in the net for the very first time in his career against the Vegas Golden Knights, either home or away. On defense, it'll be a combination of Mario Ferraro and Shakir Mukhamudulin. And up front, Alex Wenberg will start his steady center performance alongside Tyler Toffoli on the right and William Eklund on the left.
3: For the Vegas Golden Knights tonight, second line out there to start things off. Tomas Hertl at center, flanked by Pavel Dorofeev and Alexander Holtz. Noah Hanifin and Ben Hutton, the D pairing, and Carter Hart in net for the Golden Knights.
2: Referees for tonight's game are Carter Sanlak and Kyle Raymond. The linesmen are Keel Murchison and Bevan Mills. As the puck is dropped and this game is underway, Sharks control. They move from left to right, led there by Wenberg across the Vegas line. Backhands into the Golden Knights zone. He's into forecheck. Put the hit there on Hanifin, but Hanifin got it around the boards, and here comes Hertl, the former Shark, flying to center. Lead on the left. Here comes Dorofeev moving in for a shot on goal from the left wing side. Easily knocked aside there by Askarov, and the Sharks flip it out. And it's all the way down. That'll be short of icing. Perfect clear for Tyler Toffoli. So the Sharks get the line change 33 seconds into this scoreless first period.
3: Didn't take long for Hertl to create an opportunity moving up the left wing, which is what it's looking like Vegas is going to start off their attack with.
2: Dumped into the Shark zone, and Askarov flings it through the forechecking attempt of Barbashev, getting it out to center ice. Grabbed there by Macklin Celebrini on his first shift, and Celebrini, a diagonal cross-corner dump-in, gets it into the left-wing corner of the Vegas zone. It doesn't stay there long, and it won't tonight. Barbashev flips up the middle, race for it. Mark Stone coming in, getting the backhand, but how about Celebrini getting back? Last possible second, just tick that a little bit with his stick, makes the defensive play, and yes, the Sharks are going to get called for icing, but how about that underrated style of defense that Macklin Celebrini brings every single shift? Right there might have saved a goal.
3: Three straight times Vegas worked right up the spine, working into the slot to create opportunities or move off to the wing. They're going to be coming at San Jose. They need to absorb this.
2: He ended up not really touching the puck, but he influenced the play a little to the outside, and that's all you got to do. As the faceoff now to the right side of Askarov, scramble for the puck, poked at there by Dmitry Orlov, but the Sharks couldn't get it out of the zone. Held in, intercepted. Colin Graf in action tonight with a full face shield. Knocked it forward as his line mate Chernyshov is going back to the bench on the change. He almost made contact with Chernyshov's skate on that play as he headed to the bench, not even looking at the puck. Vegas tries to get it back. Jeff Skinner back in action. Tips to Ethan Cardwell. Puts on the brakes across the line. Protects the puck very well. Gets hammered down to the ice by Zach Whitecloud, but he gave it away. Letty held it in for a second. Loses on the check. Three-man attack for Vegas. On the right. Moving in. They score. Brett Houghton in a little tic-tac-toe play there with Braden Bowman. As Nick Letty lost the puck at the offensive blue line, that sent the Vegas Golden Knights off to the races, and Houghton, who always seems to play well against the Sharks, makes it 1-0 Vegas, only a minute and 46 seconds into the first period.
3: It was a two-on-one situation that developed off of Vegas momentum from the minute this game started. The second things got underway, nothing Yaroslav Askarov could do to stop that. Simply put, Letty could not make that turnover. Sam Dickinson had to choose a guy to try and stop. You can only do so much in those two-on-one situations, Dan. Now we need to see how San Jose responds.
2: Well, the first shift after a goal against is so important for the team that gave it up. And off the face-off, the guys that are so consistent are on the ice for Coach Ryan Warsofsky. That would be Ostapchuk with Reeves and Goodrow on the forward line. staying on defense. A combination of Dickinson and Letty. Good idea to keep them out after that tough moment. Right now, dumped in by Letty, back behind the Vegas net. Hanifin swings it around, but pinching in from the point, keeping it in play there was Dickinson, and now he's going to get it back, rushing behind the net from Reeves. He skates up the near side with it, almost exited the zone. Last second, turned with a backhand and fed it in deep, but Hanifin intercepted it, cleared it all the way down, and that's going to be an icing call against Vegas. So a very quick line change coming, Ted, for the Sharks right now. 2:25 into this first period, Vegas with the 1-0 lead. The goal scored by Brett Howden and Braden Bowman getting the assist.
3: We did see some nice physicality from Ryan Reeves right before that icing. You can see what type of an impact he has on this game. I'll expect more of that from him as we continue.
2: Faceoff is dropped right side of Carter Hart. Off the draw, spinning puck. Sharks yet to get a shot on goal here in the first period against Hart, who is still trying to find his game after being out for so long. Here comes Celebrini, back across the line, puts on the brakes, throws to the middle of the ice, Graf poking at it toward the net, but it's knocked aside. Good to see Colin Graf skating in there with assertiveness. Taken back now by Vegas. They do clear it out to center, and it's a smart play by Mukka Madulin to poke it all the way back to Mario Ferraro. Now the Sharks keep possession. Ferraro with a shot on goal, getting the puck back. Good save there by Carter Hart. Why don't we pause 10 seconds for station identification? 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
2: Great to have you with us here from Las Vegas, Nevada, the entertainment capital of the world. I am Dan Rusinowski along with Ted Ramey. He's going to be right next to me for the next two games, including tonight. We'll be on the air after Christmas in Vancouver. And I know you've had a lot of trips to that city, so we're going to enjoy that one too.
3: Beautiful city, busy day for us.
2: Boy, is it ever. You leave the day of the game. And then after the game, we fly back to customs and go to Anaheim. So it'll be about 4 in the morning by the time we get there. Yeah, we've been through that before, no problem. Right now, back to action here. 1-0 Vegas leading the Sharks here in the first period. As now the Sharks dump it back into the Vegas zone. William Eklund, who had a goal here last time out, throws behind the net. That was close to a penalty there against Jeremy Lauzon as Tyler Toffoli was skating back to get that Eklund pass, but it was just close enough to a borderline to allow play to continue as Lauzon back to grind it free and get it over to Dorofeev at the near side. He skates it right to left, rink-wide toss, onto the stick on the right side of Alexander Holtz, who moves in, but a quick shot will be deflected by the quick stick of Dmitry Orlov, and the puck is out of play.
3: Good contested shot by Dmitry Orlov, like you said there, Dan. He saw it, he went for it, got right in his face, and made it a difficult shot that went up into the netting. Sharks need the little simple plays like that to calm down right now because Vegas clearly has the ice tilted towards Yaroslav Askarov right now.
2: Well, Nick Leddy told me that he didn't think that the guys needed settling down, but I think that's exactly what was necessary at times, and that's exactly what might have to happen here with those veterans out there. Leddy on the ice has it, lifts the faceoff back down the ice. That'll be icing against San Jose. So once again, they will do it off to the side of Yaroslav Askarov. And so far, the shot's only 2-1 in favor of Vegas. But all kinds of activity out there on the ice, as always seems to be the case in a Sharks Golden Knights game.
3: Well, right now, it's again defensive zone faceoff for San Jose. As we are going to see Nick Leddy get this puck into the neutral zone, but the Sharks not able to control the possession.
2: Back to action, down the right side, it's Dellandrea, made the blue line, but he got hit hard by McNabb, dumped it in anyway, and Dickinson tried to keep it in, couldn't do it. Back the other way come the Golden Knights, here's Marner across the line, turning, drop past McNabb, getting back on him there is Sam Dickinson, good job by Dickinson, but now a pass comes out to the slot, it's Marner, stick handling, shooting, he got it over on the far side to Hurdle, and he fluttered it high and wide of a net. This line combination of Hurdle on the ice, really dangerous as it fed all the way down. Pardon me, that's Barbashev over there getting out. And so now the Sharks will make the change. And they will put out Reeves. They will put out Goodrow. And they will put out Ostapchuk. Every time it seems that the Sharks seem to lose their game a little bit, these guys jump on the ice.
3: Well, they know what their job is. They are going to use their physicality. They're going to try and push back and play that almost positional battle to see if they can just keep it from the neutral zone to the Sharks' offensive zone and not let Vegas get penetration down the ice. If they can do that and kind of flip the ice for a second here, it'll allow the Sharks to settle things down, which again is a recurring theme early on in this one.
2: Now Carter Hart picks up the puck and gets a stoppage of play. Carter Hart is in his seventh year in the NHL, has won 20 games twice, coming back from suspension on December the 1st after Vegas signed him into a contract, and he is looking to get his game back. As off the faceoff now, Taken back by the D pair of Hutton and Hanifin. They swing it ahead. Getting back checking there is Ostapchuk. And he reaches the puck ahead of his man. Throws it behind the net. But now it's taken back by Sissons. And Colton Sissons fires it toward the net. But it went wide. Held in by Vegas. Turning. Saad, the veteran. Being checked by Mukka Madulin. But he holds the puck. Bounce it back to the point. Hutton cross ice. There's Hanifin. Couldn't handle a hard bouncing pass. But it doesn't exit the zone either. Good effort by Vegas to keep it in. And now the shot comes to the net. Save made by Askarov from that left point shot from Hanifin. Rebound. Fire to the net. Saved twice by Askarov. The second one on Sissons. The first one on Kolesar. Back on the point, now taken back. A shot to the net. Save made. Another save made by the right pad of goaltender Askarov. That was off of Sissons as this fourth line of Vegas also establishing a momentum. Sharks able to clear it back to center ice, and both teams making changes now as the play goes on. Back onto the ice steps Riley Smith. Smith up to the Sharks line. Tried to dump it in deep, but it was deflected back. Now a good job by Settlebrini to negotiate the puck back toward the blue line of the Vegas Golden Knights. But that's where the home team takes it. And Brent Houghton, who has the goal, stick handles up to the Sharks line and dumps in. Chernyshov, far boards, checked off the play. Now keeping it in, Houghton got it back to the point as it was checked. Sent toward the goal, just high and wide there by Vegas. It goes back behind the San Jose net, and there's Settlebrini to pick up, to Chernyshov, to Graf, and it's out of the zone. Graf pivots away from the forecheckers. Backhands down the left wing, gets it inside the Vegas zone. He did that because he needed to get a line change. The Sharks need to be very efficient with their changes tonight. Moving into the right wing corner now. San Jose down 1-0 in this game. Eklund on the ice, worked it free. Chernyshov back to the point. Letty turns, backhands near side. Tipped that by Eklund to the corner, but nobody's home there for the Sharks. Just picked up there by Vegas's McNabb, and he flicks it back to the Sharks' blue line where San Jose reverses it. Down the right side comes Toffoli, moving in, cutting back behind the Vegas net. Toffoli waits for some help as the Sharks change. He tried to go back to the point. Unfortunately, Dickinson is a left shot, and he was on the right side of the D, could not keep it in, but fed forward by Askarov, moving in. Eklund puts the drive toward the net, and a great save there made by Carter Hart. Cleared all the way down now by Vegas. There won't be an icing, and so Askarov comes out of the net, winds it around the boards, and the Sharks are having trouble clearing the zone, and finally, it pokes back to the neutral territory. Vegas is on it, though. They've got the puck. Jeremy Lozon throws to the middle. Here's Alexander Holtz. Lead pass on the right. Moving in, a breakaway into the zone for Dorofeev, but the puck was bouncing on him, and he couldn't quite pull the trigger. Boy, the Sharks were lucky on that one. But it stays inside the San Jose zone. Dorofeev still thinking about it. Dishes off down low. Into the corner now. Holtz has trouble handling the puck as he's checked by Eklund. And Toffoli will pick up and slide it past Lozon to get it down the ice. Short of icing, Ted, and the Sharks get a change.
3: Yaroslav Askarov has answered every question tonight, Dan, except for the one two-on-one situation. Nearly impossible to come up with a save there, but he's been absolutely brilliant otherwise, and he's got another challenge here as Vegas makes their way into the Shark zone.
2: Official word on that goal, Houghton from Bowman and Riley Smith to make it 1-0 Vegas at 1:46. And now we get a stoppage of play with 7:58 gone by in this first period. Our broadcast is coming to you from Las Vegas, Nevada, and we will have a stoppage of play, and they're going to bring a penalty call here.
4: Give it a minor slashing.
2: That's tough. Penalty on Mukka Madulin. A 2-minute slashing call. And this is not what the Sharks wanted to do early in the game, but they're going to have to deal with one of the best power plays in the game. A break in the action. Back after this on the San Jose Sharks Audio Network. It's still early, but you better hurry up before it's too late. That's the old theme in the game of hockey. And right now the Sharks trail by the score of 1-0. The goal, Brett Houghton's sixth at 1:46, and a brilliant 2-on-1 execution with Braden Bowman. Riley Smith also assisting along with Bowman on that goal. But now Shakir Mukka Madulin takes the 2-minute penalty for slashing. And so the Vegas power play will step on. They've got a power play goal scored in 5 straight games. Over the course of that time, they are 6 for 16. That's 37.5%. So one of our Toyota keys to the game, Ted Ramey, is penalty killing. We're going to see it right now with Delandria on the ice taking the draw.
3: And of course, we talked how big faceoff wins were going to be. Vegas takes this one.
2: They win it. Here's a shot coming from the point. That's by Noah Hanifin, high and wide. Normally you'd see Shea Theodore out here on the man advantage, but he is out with an injury, so Hanifin is getting increased ice time. Puts in the middle. Hurdle gives it back to Hanifin. Far side of the ice. There's Dorofeev down low behind the net. Stone trying to give it over to Marner. He did deflect it, but now the Sharks intercept, and they clear.
3: Good play there by Dmitry Orlov, getting his stick and contesting the pass. Sharks need more of that throughout this game. Got to be more active with their sticks because the connectivity that we alluded to for Vegas, they can move things in a hurry.
2: Here comes Mitchell Marner moving up the middle of the ice across the line, drives one toward the net, and it looks like it goes off the netting back behind Askarov, who got a little piece of that. And so we get the whistle. Mitch Marner is always dangerous against San Jose Sharks hockey. Over the course of his career, he's played 18 career games, 8 goals, 17 assists, 25 points. And so far this season, he's got 1 goal and 1 assist since joining Vegas.
3: Well, once he gets things going on the power play, especially the way he works it from the point, he can move that puck wherever he wants to. And the Sharks need to be very aware of how quickly he can make that connected pass and put the puck in a very dangerous situation.
2: Hurdle on the faceoff for Vegas going up against Wenberg. Wenberg wins it, and Orlov clears it all the way down. Dmitry Orlov playing on the right side of the defense as a left shot with Mario Ferraro on this penalty kill. Up front, we've got Barkley Goodrow and Alex Wenberg. Here comes Vegas on the attack. On the left side, it's Dorofeev across the line. Swings it back to the left point. Taken there by Hanifin. Now near side. Taken by Marner. He's in the Jack Eichel spot along the boards. Quarterbacking. Sends it across, and it scores! Mitch Marner puts that off the defense, and it ricocheted top corner. No chance on that fluky play for Askarov to get it. And it's a power play goal for Marner. What'd I tell you? 2-0 Vegas.
3: I think it went off the boot of Alex Wenberg, Dan. I'll have to see this replay. And that's just fluky goals. That's been 3 of the last 4 goals that have been scored against San Jose in 2 games. Taking away the empty netter, of course, at the end against Seattle, but replay again, yeah, Wenberg, he's trying to turn to follow the puck. I'm not sure if it took an initial deflection as well off of Orlov, but there's nothing Askarov can do because in no way, shape, or form is he expecting the puck to move like that.
2: Not at all, as Mitchell Marner gets his 8th goal of the season, 2nd goal against the Sharks this year, and that comes at 9:08. So Vegas is 1-for-1 on the power play, and they're up 2-0. Off the faceoff, once again, that next face-off, the next exchange of passes, very important for the team that gave up a goal. 3-on-2 developing for Vegas across the line, and moving in, and Houghton had a chance to tip a pass coming from the trailer Bowman, but he put it wide of the net. Sharks trying to get it back, gloved down by Graf, right wing side, across the line, tried to drop it back toward the point where Celebrini was waiting, but that was gloved away by Houghton in defensive position, and Vegas able to clear. Now they're going to get a change. The Sharks cycle back to get reorganized. Celebrini drops it off, and Dickinson sends it ahead for Graf. He tips one from the blue line inside the Vegas zone to the corner. Celebrini in the forecheck with Graf, but the Knights get it past them. Kolesar at the near side had nowhere to go, flipped it across the rink. Normally that's dangerous in your own end, but Vegas's McNabb able to push it out to center ice. San Jose's back skating. This is the first time I've called John Klingberg's name tonight. Tosses one forward. Eklund sends it rink wide, and Orlov tosses up to Celebrini. Tried to make the move around the defense, couldn't do it. And now getting back there, Celebrini, nice defensive play, knocking it aside from Brandon Saad. Now it's Eklund to Orlov, back to Eklund, cross the line, backhand play off the defense, stick save on the side of the net there made by the netminder Hart. Rebound near sideboards, 2-0, Vegas leading. The Sharks keep working, but they've just got to stick with this. They hold it in, little bump there by Orlov to keep it in play. Now it's Eklund, far side of the ice, backhanded it into the corner, but Lauzon intercepted it and kind of relieved the pressure on his defensive players by lifting it out to center ice. Wenberg would like to make a play here, but he's just stripped off of the puck there by Lauzon, who's at the end of his turn. So Vegas gets it back, moves it with a dump in from center ice. Back to get it there, San Jose's Mukko Madulin put his man Dorofeev into the boards, but Dorofeev gets it back in front of the net. He turns, and he shoots, and the stick of Mukko Madulin might have tipped that just wide as the puck went off the glass back behind Askarov. Vegas tries to move it back in, and we get a whistle. They're ahead of the play, and they bring it back, and that was a bit of a late call by the linesman, but it was definitive as he gestured right at the faceoff dot outside the zone.
3: Whistle not the worst thing in the world right now for San Jose, Dan. We need to find a way to respond in this game. Getting pushed around a little bit. Hopefully they can take this brief pause in the action to regather themselves.
2: We've got a break with 8:49 to go, first period. This broadcast is coming to you from T-Mobile Arena in Las Vegas. The score, the Golden Knights 2, the San Jose Sharks nothing. This is the San Jose Sharks Audio Network.
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2: 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Last game before Christmas. Sharks down 2-0 to Vegas. One goal went off the skate of Alex Wenberg. That was the shot by Marner that made it 2-0. He gets the draw, and the Sharks bounce it back toward the Vegas zone. Golden Knights tap it off the boards. It goes all the way down. That's icing against the Knights, so I'll take that. Face off in the offensive zone if I'm the Sharks. 8:37 to play first period, and we will see who the coaching staff sends out there. Alex Wenberg comes over to get some direction, and looks like they want the Toffoli, Eklund, and Wenberg unit to stay out there with Luka Madunan on one side of the D and Mario Ferraro on the other.
3: The Sharks need to make something happen here on offense.
2: They win the draw. Muka Madulin drives it right to the net. Good job. Save made by Hart, but that's exactly what Muka Madulin needs to do.
3: Yeah, he needs to be more aggressive and more assertive. There's been too much hesitation and tentative nature in his game, Dan, and I think by getting a consecutive run out there on the ice in multiple games, that'll start to disappear from his game like it did a year ago before the injury.
2: Well, Tyler Toffoli had his 300th goal the other night against Calgary. Still needs two assists for the same 300 mark in the NHL. And therefore, he needs 2 points to get to 600 in his NHL career. He's out there right now in the right-wing side of the faceoff circle in the Vegas zone. You can't score if you don't get the puck, though. Vegas wins the draw. They swing it around the near board. Saad poked it ahead. Kolasar, he's got a man. Sisson's breaking in, but it's Kolasar down the left wing trying to shoot it. Save. Score! Well, it's gotten ugly. The fourth line for Vegas pops in after getting the draw. They skate up the ice. Keegan Kolasar moving in with Colton Sissons. And Kolasar's drive got stopped, but there was a little rebound there. And Sissons, unmarked on the right side, just tapped that puck in. Passed Askarov, and it is 3-0 Vegas. It's 11 minutes and 37 seconds into this first period.
3: Now, Ferraro simply only so much he can do in this situation, very similar to the initial 2-on-1 that made it a 1-0 game. He goes down. The puck deflects off the pad of Askarov right into Sisson's path. Nothing Yaroslav Askarov can do there. He's given up 3 goals, Dan. He hasn't been the problem in any of them.
2: Well, obviously, the sight of the San Jose Sharks jerseys is exactly what Colton Sissons wants, because a 7-game goalless drought comes to a close. The last time he scored a goal was against the Sharks right here on November 29th. So Sissons gets only his second goal since joining this team this year. He played for the Nashville Predators at the start of his career. 11:37, the time of the goal. Keegan Kolasar and Brandon Saad get credit for the assists. So 3-0 in favor of the Golden Knights. By the way, that Marner goal, they awarded assist to Hannafin and Dorofiev, even though the puck went off of the Sharks' defense on the shot. So, back to action. Vegas is looking for more, and they look dangerous right now. Dorofiev in the offensive zone, twisting and turning. Knocked the puck away. Nice job by Ostapchuk defensively. Now he pokes it out to center ice. Almost ran into one of the officials on the play. Delayed penalty coming up here as it's dumped in. Looks like this lineup was causing some trouble. And we have a holding penalty that's about to be issued here, Ted, at 12 minutes and 13 seconds of the period. And so the result will be a Vegas penalty.
6: Number two has a minor interference.
2: Yep, interference on Zach Whitecloud along the boards there against Ostapchuk. There were a couple of close calls they didn't call, but he slowed down Ostapchuk on that play heading for the net, or heading for the puck. So Whitecloud is going to have to step in, and the Sharks' power play has to get going.
3: And this means that the Sharks need to take advantage of this opportunity. We've seen them come back from multi-goal deficits multiple times this year, so this is another opportunity here on the power play for San Jose. Wenberg in the faceoff circle.
2: Wenberg will take the draw. Loses the faceoff there to Sissons. That's how the last goal started in the Vegas zone, but the Sharks grind it out on the far boards. San Jose on the man advantage trying to drill the puck. One of the Vegas Golden Knights topples to the ice and is shaken up on the play. That is the aforementioned Colton Sissons. And the fans reacting a little bit, but they blew the play dead to check on his status, as he is getting up a little bit slowly off to the right side of the Vegas goal and along the boards, and that's where the Vegas trainer will start to step onto the ice, but it looks like Sissons is okay, and I think he's going to skate back to the bench under his own power.
6: Number 72 has a 2-minute minor, high sticking.
2: High sticking call has been issued there to William Eklund, so that's the reason why he was down. That was right along the boards, Ted.
3: 9 seconds of a power play, and now the Sharks are back on 4-on-4 situations, so it's not ideal for San Jose, who thought they might have had a moment to get things rolling again.
2: Right. Didn't even have time to tell you that Power Plays on Sharks Audio brought to you by Power Business Technology, but there will be other opportunities for that. Right now, we're 4-on-4 for the next, minute and 51 seconds. Faceoff will be dropped over to the right side of goaltender Yaroslav Askarov now. No 4-on-4 goals either for or against for the Sharks. Vegas has scored once in the 4-on-4, and they've allowed two. Klingberg starts to move it out. Sharks skating left to right, down 3-0 in this game. And Klingberg gains the zone. He's met by the check of McNabb, so he slides one in deep. Now he pinches in and takes it away from McNabb. Throws behind the net, but there's Kaden Korzak to knock it aside. Sharks dig it free. Again, aggressively, Klingberg on the far side of the ice trying to get it, but Vegas able to scrum it out to center ice. There's Settebrini to slow things down. Macklin's trying to get it back. It's poked forward now by Chernyshov, and it gets across the blue line inside the Vegas zone. Howden circles away from the forecheck of Chernyshov, who's really very quick at getting all the way across the ice on that play. He moves back to the left side and pressures Korzak. Now Orlov pinched in, couldn't hold the puck as it was knocked away by Howden. 1-on-2 for Vegas to the Sharks line. Veteran Mark Stone waits for some help. He gets it. Back pass. Hanifin moving in, shooting it. It's wide of the goal, and it ricochets off the corner boards and comes all the way back inside the Vegas end. In there to forecheck now is the Sharks' Wenberg. He bounced it into his man. That was Brett Howden. Make that to Hutton. And it was knocked away from him. Riley Smith. How many years has he played here? A couple of different iterations of his career with Vegas. Stick handles up to the Sharks' line. Loses on the pass on the right. It was deflected. Colin Graff takes it back. Flips it over to Mukka Madunan, and here he comes. Stick handles. Lead pass for Graff, breaking down the middle, crossing the line, but they couldn't quite negotiate contact on the play. And Vegas's Hanifin picks up, backhands it kind of dangerously in front of his own net, but he was 100% sure Stone would get it. Stone did, and now Vegas will change players as the Sharks are too. We've got about 15 seconds left in the penalty on Eklund, a little less than 5 on the penalty on White Cloud. So a brief power play here for Vegas as White Cloud's back out. Hurdle across the line carries in. Turns on the right board, sends it back to the point. It's McNabb. He shoots. Save made by Askarov. Rebound. Bounce to the far side. And it's taken by Dickinson. Couldn't control the puck. It's Holt shooting it. Angle play. Save made by Askarov. Where is it? It's blocked there by the stick of Letty. And it goes into Askarov. And he's able to hold on with 5:26 left in a first period that has not gone well for San Jose Sharks hockey. It is a Vegas 3-0 lead. We've got a break in the action, and we will be right back on the San Jose Sharks Audio Network. Back in Vegas, the score is 3-0 in favor of the Golden Knights. Goal scorers, Howden 6th, Marner on the power play his 8th, and Colton Sissons his 2nd of the season. 5:26 to go here at T-Mobile Arena in period number 1 that has not gone well for the Sharks whatsoever. Former Shark Tomas Hertl out there to take the draw for Vegas. Left side of Yaroslav Askarov, not Askarov's fault whatsoever. As Hertl will go up against Alex Wenberg on this faceoff. Wenberg stepping in for San Jose. Puck is dropped. Hertl wins the draw. Moving in, White Cloud puts on the brakes. Moves away from Eklund. Flips it back to the point. Sent across the ice. And a quick shot by Lozon is gloved and covered up by Askarov.
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2: Got to make sure you spell Genius Jackets correctly. As off the faceoff now, Vegas has it. Hurdle on the left boards, trying to feed it across the ice. Dorofeev was wide open on that side. Now he has it in front. Hurdle scores! Dorofeev could have shot that puck, but he sensed that Hurdle had a better angle after Hurdle tried to send it over to him earlier and it was blocked somehow. Dorofeev got it behind the goal, walked out in front, and left it for Hurdle to beat Askarov. And now it's 4-0 in favor of Vegas. And that is going to be it for Yaroslav Askarov. As he is consoled by Shakir Mukhamadunin on his way back to the bench, Askarov giving Alex Nedeljkovic, an encouraging tap on the pads as he skates off, and it's 4-0 Vegas.
3: You turn it over deep in your own end, and it creates to an immediate scoring situation that is completed by the Vegas Golden Knights. Four goals have gone in. These are not on Yaroslav Askarov, and Ryan Warsawski and his staff were thinking, get him out of there. It also serves to hopefully wake up this Sharks team, Dan, who have not met the intensity that Vegas has brought since the minute the puck hit the ice.
2: Goal number 15 on the season for Tomas Hertl at 14:57, extending his point scoring streak to four consecutive games. And Pavel Dorofeev getting the primary assist on that play, showing great teamwork as Hertl was in the circle and Dorofeev could have shot the puck, but he gave it to Hertl. And again, Hertl scoring the goal and then pointing at Dorofeev because of that excellent decision that he made. So Nedeljkovic is in goal. And we'll see what that brings to the Sharks here. As off the draw, we're back to action. That is what you call a mercy pull by the coaches to just get Askarov out of there. Not his fault, but definitely the fault of the man in front of him. Sharks dump it back in deep. Ferraro trying to get it, but it was deflected back to center ice. And Mukko Madulin will wrap it into the offensive end for San Jose. 4-0 Vegas. 4.5 to go first period. Celebrini takes it away from one of the Golden Knights. Flings it behind the net. There's Graf in the right corner. Reverses the puck. Celebrini streaks in. Grabs control. He makes the maneuver. Turns on Marner. But Marner did a pretty good job. He knocked the puck away. Took a hard hit from Celebrini. Pokes it up the boards. Now he bumps into Macklin. Celebrini and Marner really battling it out there. And finally it skitters free. And Caden Korzak just takes it behind his own net away from Macklin Celebrini. Macklin needs a change. So do the Knights. Here comes San Jose's opponents on the attack. Moving from right to left, it's Riley Smith shooting it in on Nick Leddy. Leddy turning away from the forechecker. And now it's Mukko Madulin. He backhands it up to center ice. And it'll be tipped back the other way by Vegas and the Sharks defensive players. Reeves on the right wing has it. Has to wait for his teammates to move onside. So he just cycles it back to his own blue line. There's Dickinson sending it ahead off of a stick. It's up in the air. It's settled down. Leddy saw that. He chipped at it at the red line. Taking it back, Dickinson slides it off the right boards. It's inside the Vegas zone, but the Golden Knights definitely in control of this game. Up 4-0 and start to move it out of their own territory. Braden Bowman feeds it over to Hutton on the right wing side. Ben Hutton to the Sharks line, loses on the dump in, taken back by Barkley Goodrow. And all he did was carry up to the red line and shoot one all the way down and head for the bench. Because with 3 minutes to play in this first period, the Sharks want to get the Wenberg line out there. Wenberg to Foley and Eklund up front with Klingberg and now Dickinson back on defense. Dickinson will get the puck. He strides up to center. He gets to the blue line and shoots one in. Around the boards. Wenberg couldn't get it. Klingberg does. Throws it toward the net. Deflected. And that's one of the easiest saves ever made in the career of Carter Hart as he scoops it up and hangs on with 2:44 left in what's been a wild first period for Vegas and a disastrous one for the Sharks.
3: There is still a lot of time left in this first period, Dan, and the Sharks need to make sure they get into the dressing room with this scoreline and not let another in and start figuring out how they can treat this game like it's nothing at the start of the second period and just take it one shift at a time. Simplify the game. That's got to be the protocol that they adhere to right now.
2: Only the second time the Sharks have allowed four goals in a single period. The last time it happened was December the 3rd at home against Washington in that 7-1 loss, and that was also a first-period situation. So all of the discussion that Vegas was having pregame about how they were getting off to slow starts is totally by the boards now. 4-0 Vegas on top. Right now, neutral zone play. Wenberg sends it back into the Vegas zone behind the net. Eklund in there forechecking, getting a little piece of the puck with one hand on the stick. Jamming it free, getting it to Toffoli, back to Eklund, carries behind the net, looking for Wenberg, and Zach Whitecloud getting his stick on that, blocking it, and Vegas stops what could have been another scoring chance for San Jose. Whitecloud, another body hit on the near boards, a big scrum for it, five guys in there just digging at the puck, scrumming for it, trying to knock it free, Vegas getting their sticks in there, it's worked loose, popped out in front, but Alex Holtz picks up, and Vegas able to skate one out. Neutral zone, little hit on Dorofeev. He thought he was interfered with on that play, but they will allow it to continue, and the Sharks will look for fresh skaters on the ice as they bounce one in on Hart. And Carter Hart in goal to our right makes the save on the bouncer and left it for his defenseman. Minute 40 to go. First period. Here come the Golden Knights to center, led by McNabb. Tosses across the Sharks' line. Knocked down by Ferraro. Sent back the other way. Looking for Ethan Cardwell. Notice the lines have changed around quite a bit for the Sharks here. Because now we've got Cardwell and Skinner on the ice. Here come the Knights. They score! Mark Stone taking advantage of a turnover as the Sharks lose it in the neutral zone with the combinations changing for Coach Ryan Warsawski. And Mark Stone, the veteran captain, coming in, and now it's the first chance on Nedeljkovic, and it's 5-0 in favor of Vegas.
3: It has been a worst-case scenario for the San Jose Sharks in the first period, and right now they have none answers, Dan, for lack of a better term, and they're just trying to get to the dressing room right now. They need to regroup, regather themselves, and figure something out because there's still 2-plus periods left in this game.
2: Oh, boy. This really hurts. 5-0. That is a season-high number of goals the Sharks have given up in any period. And for Mark Stone, the captain of the Vegas Golden Knights, that is his 8th goal of the season. And again, just a turnover in the neutral zone. I was just starting to talk about how Cardwell and Skinner were on the ice with Settembrini. That was the line that was on the ice surface at the moment that the puck was turned over. Right now, they've gone back to the original defensive configurations as Dickinson and Leddy are out there together. Leddy on the right point stops it, goes over to Dickinson, stops, shoots, knocked down in front, and the chaos in front of the net, but the puck skitters away. 1 minute remaining in this period. Vegas starting to break out. They're looking for more. They've got 5 goals on 17 shots, and they have just been domineering in this first frame in front of their home crowd. Back inside Sharks territory, Brandon Saad was forechecking with Sissons, but Leddy combined with Goodrow to get it out down the ice. It's off a Vegas player, so there would be no icing, and it stops short anyway. Vegas turns it over. Klingberg bounces off the boards. It's in the air. It settles down. Vegas picks it up, and Bowman tosses off the left boards. Riley Smith shoots one in. 18 seconds left, first period. Cleared back out off the stick of Lozon. Lozon and Eklund giving chase. Good defense by Lozon, just not allowing Eklund to get the stick near the puck. And Vegas moves it out. 8 seconds left in the period. Maybe one more chance for Vegas. Riley Smith across the line, made the extra move. And they say that Bowman was just ahead of the play and offside. So with 4.3 seconds left on the clock, Ted, they bring the faceoff back.
3: And again, this is just another opportunity for San Jose to catch their breath for a moment. But right now, Dan, they've got to be thinking about what they're going to do tactically, what they're going to change up in the first intermission to try and give themselves a better chance to at least stop the bleeding as we get deeper into this game.
2: Well, off the faceoff, final seconds ticking off on this first period. And Alex Nedeljkovic, who entered the game with a score 4-0, made the stop, and the horn sounds, and a very satisfying period for Vegas fans for the San Jose Sharks, their worst single 20-minute period of the year as they give up 5 goals on 17 shots, 4 of them by Askarov, who got pulled, and the last one went to Mark Stone at the 18:34 mark. And for Stone, his 8th of the year, assisted by Barbashev and Korzak, 5-0 Vegas at the end of one.
3: Less than ideal, but San Jose has shown the ability to rally back in games where they've had multi-goal deficits. And I don't mean that they're going to have some improbable comeback in this game, but they have shown the ability to regather, regroup, group. It's something I keep on harping upon here because they can do so and they can give themselves a chance to play more of their game. They had a plan going into this game. Now they need to adjust, obviously, but stick to what they know works for them just to have a little bit of momentum now heading into that game in Vancouver. And if they do chip away, then keep on chipping away. But by all means, right now, they just need to figure out how to make something work out there on the ice.
2: A couple of other notes. It's the most goals that Vegas has scored in a single period this season, and it ties a Vegas record for most goals in any first period of play. Third time they've scored 5 goals in the first. The last time that the Sharks allowed 5 goals in a first period was in December of 24 on the road in Tampa, and that turned into an 8-1 loss. Long way to go before we can tell you what the final score is tonight, but boy, it is not a great start. At the end of one, it is the Vegas Golden Knights 5 and the San Jose Sharks 0. We'll return to T-Mobile Arena for our first intermission coming up on the San Jose Sharks Audio Network. I'm Dan Rusinowski along with Ted Ramey back at T-Mobile Arena in Las Vegas. The Sharks have had some humiliating periods over the course of their time, but this is one of them for sure, as they're down 5-0 at the hands of the Golden Knights. Here's the summary so far. at 146 on a two-on-one. Brett Howden brilliantly finished off a pass from Braden Bowman. Riley Smith also assisting on Howden's sixth of the year. It was 1-0 Vegas. Then the Golden Knights got a fluky goal on the power play. Mitch Marner sends one off the skate of the Sharks' Alex Wenberg, and it went top corner on Askarov, who had no chance on it. Eighth goal of the season for Marner, second against the Sharks this year. Noah Hanifin and Pavel Dorofeev assisted on that power play goal. Then at 11:37, Colton Sissons on a similar play wins the draw in his own zone. Keegan Kotosar and Brandon Saad move it up the ice. Kotosar winds up in a mini two-on-one with Sissons. Sissons finished it off on a rebound play at the side of the net. Sissons getting his second of the year from Kotosar and Saad. And I must say, Sissons getting shaken up a little bit later in the period after that. And we'll see what his status is as the game goes on. But at that point, it made it 3-0 at 11:37 of the period. Then at 14:57, Tomas Hertl took a pass. Nice decision by Pavel Dorofeev to get him the puck. And Hertl extended his point-scoring streak to four consecutive games, getting his 15th goal of the season. Pavel Dorofeev getting the primary assist and the only assist on that play. And it was suddenly 4-0. That would be it for Yaroslav Askarov, as the Sharks were showing no jump in their game whatsoever, and things were really going in the wrong direction. First opportunity on net for Vegas after Alex Nedeljkovic came into the net. A goal. Mark Stone, his eighth of the year, assisted by Barbashev and Korzak, and that was at 18:34. This happened in the game against Washington, as you noted, Ted. Nedeljkovic came in for Askarov in that one. And that was the game in which the Sharks on December the 3rd gave up four goals in the first period and ended up losing the game 7-1. We are in the first intermission. The San Jose Sharks trail 5-0 at the hands of the Vegas Golden Knights. Back after this on the San Jose Sharks Audio Network. We're underway in the second period, and here come the Vegas Golden Knights up to the San Jose Sharks line, but Colin Graf is there to stick check the zone entry away from Mitch Marner, so he will cycle back to his own blue line and move it ahead. Holtz gets the pass, but a feed across the rink intended there for Dorofeev is beyond his reach. And so the Sharks poke it back down the ice. Icing, however, coming up against San Jose. Let's pause 10 seconds for station identification. This is the San Jose Sharks Audio Network.
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2: Great to have you with us live from Las Vegas, Nevada. I'm Dan Rusinowski along with Ted Ramey. Our next exciting broadcast of Sharks hockey will be after the Christmas break, Saturday, December 27th, 6:30 airtime. We will be on the air from Vancouver, B.C., the Sharks and the Vancouver Canucks. Right here, it's a 5-0 lead for Vegas. Not too much work for Carter Hart, really, in the first period. He had a couple of chances, but nothing really dangerous. The shots were 17 for Vegas and 5 for San Jose.
3: So right now, San Jose just has to see if they can have a response in these first 5 minutes, Dan.
2: Now let's see what they can do. John Klingberg is back in his own zone, a whirl away from the forechecker. Banked it ahead, Cardwell. Cardwell minus 3 in the first period. Backhands into the offensive zone. Into the right corner, Ostapchuk looking for it. Worked free by Delandria. Cardwell fighting for it. Knocked it loose, but Vegas intercepts. And they break out. Line change coming for the Golden Knights as they tap it into the Sharks zone. Howden got it deep, but the Sharks had numbers there off to the left side of Nedeljkovic. It'll be picked back up. Uh-oh, almost a turnover there by Dickinson. The puck went off the side of the goal, and Vegas nearly stole it there, but Sharks lucky to pick it up and feed it on the boards. Not out of the zone quite yet. Ostapchuk banks it forward, looking there for Delandria, and Delandria fights for it, goes for the puck, tries to knock it toward the net, but he got knocked down instead by Zach Whitecloud and the defense. Jeremy Lauzon also involved in that play. Vegas able to clear it out. You got to give Delandria credit, though. He's going to work as hard as he can right to the end. He's now in the neutral zone. Letty shoots it back into the Vegas end. Carter Hart, goal to our left, made the stick stop. It's flung around the boards, and Bowman moves it out, but he's checked by Ryan Reeves. Reeves played a couple of years here in Vegas. Send it back to the D. Knocked forward. Here's Ostapchuk moving right to left into the offensive zone with Reeves' help. They knock it free in the left wing corner. Reeves fighting for it, chopping at it against Sissons. And Reeves slaps a backhand pass around the boards, but Lauzon will get there. And the Vegas team will clear it all the way down. That'll be icing against the Knights as the Sharks back to touch. Or I shouldn't say touch, but just get back to the blue line.
3: Well, I want to point out, Dan, what you said about Ty Delandria and the way he drove that puck. Even if it wasn't pretty, They need ugly in their game like that right now. They just need effort for the sake of effort to try and control the puck, keep it in the offensive zone, put Vegas in a defensive situation, see if they can get them breathing hard.
2: Macklin Celebrini back on the ice with Chernyshov and Graf back on defense, Orloff and Klingberg. Vegas going with Sissons, Koltasar on the ice along with Brandon Saad. They win the draw and they poke it back out to center ice. Again, the Sharks had more faceoff wins, but some key faceoff losses in the offensive zone resulted in plays up the ice for Vegas. And here's another example of that as the Knights put it back to the Sharks line. But Celebrini's on the move. He got the pass in the middle from Chernyshov. Tried to do it himself on that play. Can't do that against a Vegas team that had three guys back. So the Sharks regroup. They dump it in. Chernyshov in his fourth NHL game. Stick handling back behind the Vegas net. He moves to the right boards. Tosses to the point. Here comes a shot. Oh boy, that got just tipped wide of Hart, who reacted at the last second, but the puck slipped by him. And Vegas, from their point of view, lucky to clear it. There will be no icing. So as Klingberg goes back to get it, the Sharks and Knights start to change players. Celebrini across the line. Lead pass for Eklund. Moving in. He had a breaking player to the net. That's Chernyshov, but that's a fabulous defensive play there by Zach Whitecloud to get a stick on that pass. Knights can't clear. Shot by Mukko Madulin is turned aside by Hart. Just slipped off the outside of his pad and went off the end board behind the net. A scrum for it on the rebound. Picking it up, Braden McNabb sends a toss forward. Here is Stone out to the red line. Shoots one in. And now it'll be Nedeljkovic playing the puck away from a forecheck of Barbashev. Got it to Mukko Madulin, and he leads it out. Trying to set up Eklund, but that's a good tip there by Marner, middle of the ice. San Jose gets it back, dumping it in now. Wenberg gunned it over to the right corner boards. Work free, Toffoli chopped at it, feeds Wenberg behind the net. Good play by Marner to get back there and slap it away from Wenberg, and Vegas is able to push it out. One-on-one opportunity for Barbashev against Dickinson, but Barbashev was at the end of his shift, and Dickinson held his ground. Here come the Sharks skating right to left. Led there by Eklund. Cross-corner dump off the right corner boards. It comes around the near boards. Over to the near side. Now Cardwell tried to send it behind the goal line. He couldn't get it. Now Skinner will try to keep it in. Poking at the puck, couldn't do it. And Whitecloud put it past Skinner. Howden sends it off to the left. Moving into the zone. Little drop there. It's Howden turning away there from Dickinson. Keeping it in the offensive end. Gunning it around the boards. And Vegas just in total command right now as they sent Hutton in deep as a winger, essentially, from his defensive position into the corner. One against three, and yet Vegas wins the battle. They put it back to the point. This time, Houghton couldn't keep it in, and so the Sharks get a break. They'll get a change.
3: And the Sharks doing a good job of just getting it out of their own end.
2: Right now, it's back inside the Vegas end of the ice. Holtz back to get it. Kind of hacked at a little bit there by Skinner. He's got to watch that. Now he's making his way back to the San Jose bench on the change as Vegas starts to break it out. They get as far as the red line. Ryan Reeves poke checking the puck away there from the defensive players. And now taking it back, the Sharks have it, and they move it up the right side with Orloff. Orloff looks for Barkley Goodrow off the skates. Now Orloff can't play it. Taken back by Holtz, knocking it down, but it looked like it's a hand pass of some sort. Knocked down the ice, so we have a whistle and a stoppage of play.
3: Well, again, a little bit more response from San Jose here in these first 5 minutes and 57 seconds of the second period, Dan. I'm sure Vegas, to an extent, maybe took their foot off the gas a little bit, holding on to a five-goal advantage. But San Jose is moving the puck a little bit more cleanly. It seems like they have a more ordained idea of what they want to do out there on the ice. And even though they are still down five goals, they've just got to keep with what they've been doing.
2: Vegas 5, the Sharks nothing. All five goals in the first period on 17 shots by the Golden Knights. Off the draw. The home team shoots it down. Macklin Celebrini back to get it. Winds it away from the forechecker. Now it's cleared out by Klingberg. Graf touches the puck at center, but kind of watched it bounce off his stick. And so Vegas will again recover puck possession. But they run into a couple of checks on the near boards. Hurdle bumped a bit by Orloff, who stepped up to him. The puck skips back into the Sharks' end, and Klingberg and Celebrini will pick back up. But the pass off the boards missed the man. And Vegas can't make the play either as Chernyshov angles it off the right boards and gets it out. But once again, Vegas just kind of toying with the Sharks here defensively. The San Jose is looking to get something going in the offensive zone. Dumped in by Celebrini. Hart in goal to our left, flings it around, intercepted. Celebrini in the slot, shoots, and he scores! Macklin Celebrini, number 19 on the season. And the Sharks get on the board. Not much of a celebration at 6:51 of the period, but it gets the Sharks down by four.
3: A little momentum is all it takes. San Jose had been playing well to start off this first segment of the second period, Then you started seeing it, Dan. Vegas was pushing back, and then San Jose, in an opportunistic moment, gets that goal from Macklin Celebrini. He's the future captain of this team. He keeps on playing at a high level, and he's got the Sharks on the board.
2: That happened after Carter Hart turned over the puck, and it was intercepted by Tyler Toffoli, so he will get the only assist on Celebrini's 19th of the year. And so for Tyler Toffoli, that is career assist number 299.
3: He's compiling. He's been a high-level player in this league for a long time, and he's not done by a long shot.
2: Well, it's 5-1 in favor of Vegas. Sharks are not done by a long shot either. Long way to go in this one, but they can't give up anymore. Sissons, who has a goal tonight, tried to shoot it for Vegas. Knocked down by a stick. Taken back. Now here's Dickinson trying to force it out. That's off the skates of Sissons on his way back to the bench. Saad was in there, killing a couple of seconds, but finally the Sharks take over. And Eklund deflects a pass out center ice. Batted down there legally by Stone. Sends it ahead. Marner gets it there from Barbashev across the line. He turns away from a check there coming from Letty. Backhands down into the left wing corner. And there's Barbashev against Dickinson. Puts it back to the point man. Across ice feed, White Cloud. Now to Marner. Into the circle. Shooting it toward the net. Hit the post. Another save by Nedeljkovic. And a penalty is coming up as the Sharks tripped up one of their men. It's going to be a power play coming up here for Vegas as we have a stoppage with 8:02 gone by in the second. Macklin Celebrini has scored his 19th goal of the season at 6:51.
4: San Jose number 72. 2 minute minor tripping.
2: But unfortunately, as you hear, William Eklund gets a penalty for tripping. This is his second penalty of the game, and this one comes at 8:02 of period number two. We'll be back for the Vegas Power Play. 5-1 Golden Knights on the San Jose Sharks Audio Network. 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That's 24 hours a day. But you can also find us on one of our outstanding terrestrial radio affiliates in Northern California. We've got stations from Fresno all the way to Eureka that carry Sharks hockey, and we appreciate every single one of them that is a part of our Sharks broadcast. Right here, it's a 5-1 lead for Vegas. But Macklin Celebrini has tied Sidney Crosby's all-time record for most points by a teenager before Christmas. 54 for Crosby and 54 for Celebrini. Here comes the Vegas Golden Knight attack back in, but the Sharks defend in front of Nedeljkovic. Alex Nedeljkovic has given up one goal out of the five scored against San Jose today. Power play hockey, though, for Vegas. Penalty on Eklund. Vegas throwing it around. Hanifin feeds far side of the ice. There's Marner in the Eichel position. Back now, Hanifin shoots, tipped in front, wide. Rebound, Marner had a chance. Good job by Delandry to get back and get a piece of that. Ty Delandry just fighting for every inch on the ice. Pouked out to the slot by Vegas, but there's Delandry again, skating to the puck, knocking it free, and it's cleared all the way down by Graf.
3: Vegas moves the puck so fluidly, Dan, but a good job by the Sharks' penalty kill to get the zone clear.
2: And so now Vegas' power play starts to move it out again. Minute to go on the call against Eklund. Moving it in now, Dorofeev. A little backhand chance. 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
1: He's got a lot to watch with the way that Vegas can move the puck. It's going all over the place. It's going high. It's going low. It's going north, south, east, west. Good save by Nedeljkovic, who's settling in nicely.
2: Faceoff is dropped out, controlled by the Sharks. Ferraro is forechecked there by Smith, but he got it around the boards, and it does pop out to center ice because Hutton couldn't keep it in. We're down to 4 seconds left in Eklund's penalty. He's already on his feet in the penalty box. Door opens. He's back out. Can he get the head man? Nope. Vegas has it. And Whitecloud sends it over to Hutton. He's bumped a little by Delandria on his way back to the Sharks bench. But Hutton got it in deep. And it's in the Sharks zone, left side of Nedeljkovic. On the boards, right wing side. Vegas grinding it out. And they will just wear you into submission. Play very hard here. Riley Smith along the boards. Bowman was trying to work it free. Now he's in the circle hoping for a pass. But a good deflection by Graff knocks it away. And Celebrini picks up. And he moves it out with Eklund. Eklund through center. He scoots across the line. Tried to drop it back for Graff. Good read there by Vegas. Hutch knocked it away. And the Sharks will complete the change here. Uh-oh. Off the stick of Chernyshov. Intercepted. Here comes Vegas right up the middle. Hutton gets up to the Sharks line. Backhands in. Nedeljkovic played it left side, and now it's picked back up, but Eklund was kind of double-teamed there by a combination of Saad and Korzak. Now Celebrini came over to help out with Orlov now, and the Sharks with numbers get it up the left boards. Celebrini looks for it, tried to make the play, but Kolasar reached in. He's bodied up hard there by Orlov, but he got the puck deep as the crowd reacts to that Orlov clean, hard body check at center ice. You love to see that from Dmitry Orlov. He's noted for it. Just a big, strong ox, this guy. And he is a good example for all young defensemen on this Sharks team. Orlov's got the puck now. Sharks skating right to left in the second. Dmitry backhands in from the red line. Sharks make the change. Skinner in forechecking. Watches the puck go around him as Marner tried to clear it out and did. But Letty on the far side of the ice wraps it back into Vegas territory with 8:15 to go in the second period and Vegas leading 5-1. The one goal by Celebrini, his 19th of the season. He's back on the ice now with Skinner and also Toffoli at the moment. So once again, the Rubik's Cube of line combinations is being whirled by the coaching staff here. As San Jose tries to clear it out, can't do it. Marner has trouble with it, recovers, turns away from Eklund, throws it toward the net, wide of the goal. He was trying to set up Stone, who grabbed behind the net and centered in front. But nobody's really home there to bang it in. Dickinson having trouble now, poked it over to his partner Letty. And Letty, a Stanley Cup champion when he played for Chicago, skates out to center ice for the Sharks, shoots one in. Weird hop off the corner boards. You better take a note on that as the Sharks make the change. It's Ostapchuk stealing it on the right. Ostapchuk pulling his way back behind the net. Worked it free. Shot by Goodrow right on from the left circle. That's a good stop by Carter Hart. And the Golden Knights have it behind their own net. Once again, this fourth line just there to reset the tone for San Jose. But here comes Holtz across the line into the Sharks zone. Try to throw it across the rink, deflected. Vegas chops it in deep. Nedeljkovic makes the stick stop behind his goal. Left it for Mukko Madulin behind the defense, behind the net. And Big Mook gives it over to Ferraro. And he snaps a backhand pass up ice to the red line. Reeves shoots in. Hart in goal to our left made the stop. Reeves takes it away on the right wing side from Hertl. Goes over to Goodrow behind the net. Slips away from a check. Grinds it off the right boards. Put it back. Klingberg tosses over to the left, takes it back now from Orlov. He fans on the puck. Now he throws toward the net, tip wide by the man in front, Delandria. Knocked free off the boards by Holtz. Got it out of the zone. Moving it ahead, Dorofeev poked it around Klingberg, but stepping out of the net to knock it away from Dorofeev there was an alert play from Nedeljkovic, who calmly tipped it aside. And the Sharks pick up and will try to move it out now. Chop forward. On the right side, Delandria settles the puck, turns, shoots one in from the red line, and heads for the San Jose bench. Orlov pinched in to keep it in deep. Now he'll head back toward the point as Cardwell is into forecheck. He backhanded it over now to Wenberg, who puts on the brakes on the right boards. Sends behind the net. There's Cardwell turning, trying to center it out in front, but he fanned on the puck, and that gave Hutton a chance to skate out with it. Influenced into the boards, though, by Eklund. The puck loose. Picked up at

0: The Sharks line on the right wing side by Howden. Dumps it in. Sharks send it up the near boards. Kept in by Howden. He cuts behind the net there against Dickinson. Backhands off the left boards to Lauzon on the point. To the right side. White Cloud shoots one. Wide of a net. And it bounces off the glass and the boards and goes up over the top of the netting. And we get a break in the action with 5:42 to go in this second period. Tonight's game is coming to you from T-Mobile Arena in Las Vegas, Nevada. The score, the Vegas Golden Knights 5, the San Jose Sharks 1. You're listening to the San Jose Sharks Audio Network. Well, folks, purchase a pre-made Macklin Celebrini or Will Smith jersey, and you know what you get? 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Sharks are down 5-1 in this one, 5:42 to go, second period. After this game, the Sharks will have the Christmas holidays off, and our next broadcast will be Saturday, December 27th. Live from Vancouver, we'll be on the air at 6:30 Pacific time. Off the faceoff, Sharks zone. Zach Whitecloud throws it off to the middle of the ice. Riley Smith tosses to the left. Here comes a shot, save made, covered up by Nedeljkovic, who after giving up the first goal has been pretty solid in net in relief of the beleaguered Askarov.
1: Yeah, he's had a couple of moments, too, where he's had to handle some oddly hopping pucks, which is something I'm noticing this second period, Dan. The puck has started really moving in a choppy fashion, and we saw a couple jump over his stick. He went out of net to try and gather one, and he was able to corral it. But that's another thing to pay attention to is if the Sharks can get a couple of those fluky bounces to go their way, they can try and chip their way back into this game, even if they still have a very uphill battle to climb.
0: Off the draw, Celebrini has the goal for the Sharks. Here comes William Eklund out of his own territory. Bumped there by Lauzon as he shoots one in. Carter Hart's pretty good with the puck. Backhanded it up the boards. And Vegas, you know, streams to the puck, but they have trouble getting it out. Eklund, nice effort trying to work it free. Toffoli is in there in the corner. Eklund hopes to get it, but it's deflected backwards by the Vegas defensive player Howden. And so the Knights able to skate it out to center. Riley Smith looking to make the play there on the right wing side, trying to get it over to Braden Bowman. Couldn't do it. Now Mitch Marner will settle the puck on the left side at the Sharks line and shoots one in. 4:50 to go, second period, 5-1 in favor of Vegas. Mario Ferraro sends a long pass ahead, intended for Graf, more of a hope play than anything else. So Stone sort of bounces one back in from center ice on net. Would have gone wide, but Nedeljkovic turned it aside, and the Sharks break out quickly. Down the right, Chernyshov carries into the offensive zone and runs into the check of Marner. That was a good play by Marner to knock it free. Mitchell gets it back at center ice on a give and go, but Klingberg checked it aside. It's a little scrambly right now, but the Sharks have control of the puck, and Klingberg takes it out of his zone to the red line, to the blue line, flipped it ahead, didn't get it deep. Korzak shoots it back the other way for Vegas, and now moving in, it's Saad into the Sharks zone, trying to make the play toward the net. It was deflected aside by Orloff, and the Sharks dodge another bullet. Back to Saad on the left, being checked by Klingberg as he gains the zone, protects the puck, leaves it for Sissons. He fights his way through a check from Celebrini and Orloff, and finally Orloff got a piece of it, but it's taken back near side now, and Vegas's Kolasar will drop it off. Near side feed, Saad looking for it back in the slot, pass just missed him, and now it's Chernyshov, checked by Saad. And Vegas is just putting on a defensive clinic here in the second on the breakouts.
1: The Sharks were getting a little panicky in their puck movement again there, Dan. They need to get that back out of their game.
0: Dumped in by Orloff from the red line. Sharks make the quick change. 3:28 to go, second period, 5-1 Vegas. Neutral zone dump in by Dorofeev. Stop behind the net, Nedeljkovic. In goal to our right for the Sharks. Sent around by Dickinson and Cardwell. They got it out of the zone, but sent back the other way, and Letty's got to play it again in his own end. Dickinson turns away from the check of Holtz. Letty gets his pass on the right side of the D. Sends it out to center ice. Cardwell tried to backhand one in, but it was deflected by a Vegas stick over the boards and into the benches. So we get a whistle with 3:04 to go in period number two. Our broadcast is coming to you from Las Vegas, Nevada and T-Mobile Arena. The score, the Knights 5, the Sharks 1. This is the San Jose Sharks Audio Network. 3:04 to go in the second period here in Las Vegas. The score, the Golden Knights 5, the Sharks 1. Vegas scoring all 5 of their goals in the first period. And this is a pattern tonight, Ted, in the NHL. Listen to this. The Panthers had 5 unanswered goals in the third period to beat the Hurricanes. The Rangers scored 5 straight in the third and beat the Capitals. Also, Montreal scored five straight and surged past Boston. And tonight, Vegas has scored five straight against San Jose. Weird.
1: So it's not just us. That's the important thing to take away.
0: No, you're not the only one, Sharks fans. It's off the faceoff now. It's an offside call against San Jose at the Vegas blue line. So coaching staff pulling off the decombination of Leddy and Dickinson and replacing them with Ferraro and with Mukka Meduulin. Ostapchuk's line's out there for San Jose against Hurdle's line for Vegas. And Hurdle wins the faceoff. That's a hard faceoff win. But the Sharks will steal it from Lauzon. Bounced in by Reeves. Knocked it back behind the net. Reeves falling down to the ice. Puck is loose. Goodrow reverses the puck, but Mukka Meduulin not ready for that. The puck exits the zone and goes all the way back into San Jose territory. In this long change period, that will allow Vegas to get some fresh skaters on the ice and get the matchup that Coach Bruce Cassidy wants. 5-1, Golden Knights. 2.5 to go, second period. Sharks break out. Reeves tips the Ferraro pass from the blue line all the way down. Ostapchuk in with speed, but back to get it to his White Cloud. Vegas is able to move it out with Barbashev to center ice. A backhand pass came to the left. Not really able to handle it there was Stone, but he got it chipped in deep. Now he takes it back from Marner, who skated in quickly. And Stone carries behind the San Jose net. Centering pass off the goaltender Nedeljkovic's stick. And the Sharks gobble up the rebound and just knock it out of the zone. That'll a minute 55 to go. Second period. 5-1 Golden Knights. Sharks in the neutral territory. Orlov kind of lifts one in off the right corner boards. Back to get it, Hanifin and Hutton. They push it ahead. Marner, lead pass, Hanifin to center. Across the Sharks line with Barbashev. Barbashev gets the puck, getting back. Eklund getting a little piece of it, knocking it free, but it's not out of the zone. Good hold in there by Hutton to swing it in deep. Klingberg, body check behind the net by Barbashev, but he holds his ground. Comes away with the puck. Moves away there from the Sharks defense and got as far as the blue line, but Hurdle slowed him down just enough to make that Howden to knock it free. Icing coming up against San Jose now as they send a long pass for Toffoli all the way down. And right now it's time for a very important announcement from Ted Ramey.
1: 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Arrive early for the Touch a Truck pregame activation right outside of SAP Center. And don't miss the All Arena Zamboni plushie giveaway as the Sharks take on the Dallas Stars. This is sjsharks.com/tickets.
0: We love those first responders. They do so much for all of us. It's off the draw. Vegas gets it. They score. Vegas wins a faceoff. They send it over to Riley Smith, and he's back skating when the puck arrives, but he wasted not even a split second. He lets that shot go, and Riley Smith, who had the game-winning gift against Nedeljkovic on opening night back on October the 9th, scores a beauty here for Vegas to make it the Knights 6 and the Sharks 1.
1: Macklin Celebrini comes over to give a little tap of the stick to Nedeljkovic. He came into a very difficult situation, but that's turnovers coming back to bite you time and time again. That is a story we have seen in the NHL. The Sharks just not having a good go of it in this game. They've only given up one as opposed to the five in the first period. So relative improvement, but once again, a five-goal deficit.
0: Well, Riley Smith pretty happy about that play. As we've got a minute remaining now in the period. Time of that goal, 18:50. Riley Smith getting credit for the goal for Vegas. That is his fifth goal of the season as we see the puck going out of play. But again, a lost faceoff in the defensive zone resulting directly in a Golden Knights opportunity to the net. And this is really strange. The Sharks have been winning 62% of the draws, but it's been critical position draws that they've lost, resulting, I'm counting, three goals.
1: Three goals, which means Vegas, when they have won those faceoffs, they've made it count. And I know that the stats might tell a relatively different story, but like you said, Dan, the critical moments are what tell the story of any game.
0: Official word on that goal is Riley Smith's fifth from Caden Korzak and Braden Bowman at 18:50. Off the draw. Korzak goes to Sissons. He shoots, and Ferraro put his leg out. He could have deflected that in his own net, but he missed it. And the Sharks watch it bounce harmlessly away. They get it out to center ice, 30 seconds left in the period, but Vegas continues their clinic as Koltasar shoots it back into Sharks territory. Ferraro spins it around, and it'll be cleared back out now to center ice by San Jose. Dumped back in by Vegas, 18 seconds left in the period. The Sharks have time for one more rush up the ice, perhaps, as Ferraro stick handles up to his own line. Carries to the red line. Looks on the right. Chernyshov moves in. Takes the shot on goal. That's a hard wrist shot. A good glove save basically at chest level by Carter Hart. And Igor Chernyshov once again opening some eyes with some strong ability right there. He didn't look like he flicked the wrist all that hard, but that puck had a lot of velocity on it.
1: Well, he's a big, strong kid, Dan, who's only going to get that much more filled out and more of an adult as he grows into that man's body. The potential is high, but everybody on this Vegas team seems like they know how to play a heavy game. This is the first time Chernyshov has seen an opponent like this.
0: Final seconds ticking off the faceoff. That's it for the second period, and that's the key for Chernyshov. This is the first time he's ever played in a road game in his NHL career. It's only four games old, and he looks like he's got a real future ahead of him, but he also shows that he and his teammates, the youngsters, have some work to do.
1: The Sharks have work to do, and they are barreling towards a third consecutive loss after three consecutive wins. Now, a year ago, to talk about the Sharks playing 500 hockey is a stark contrast to that reality. But this year, because aspirations have gotten a little bit higher, there is some relative disappointment. But I think that's a good thing, Dan. The Sharks want to be disappointed when they're not winning, and they can be in that mindset of where they expect wins. And right now, they've got one more period to try and get things on track before they go to Vancouver. Obviously, there's a lot of time left in this one, but we'll see what happens.
0: Well, the shots were 5-4 in favor of Vegas in the second period. The teams traded goals, but that big start for the Vegas Golden Knights that everybody was talking about was missing in this team. Certainly evident tonight. Vegas 6, the Sharks 1 at the end of 2. We'll come back right after this on the San Jose Sharks Audio Network. At the end of the second period here at T-Mobile Arena, the score is markedly in favor of the home team. The Vegas Golden Knights 6 and the San Jose Sharks 1. This is the start of a pretty important homestand for Bruce Cassidy's team, as his team is just a couple of points off the top spot in the Pacific Division, currently held by Anaheim, in spite of the fact that they had a three-game winless streak coming into tonight. After tonight, the Golden Knights play Colorado, then Minnesota, then Nashville. And so they wanted to get off to a good start just before Christmas on this homestand. And so far, after 40 minutes, they have done just that. Talking about the importance of these next few games at this stage of the season was one of the topics that Vegas coach Bruce Cassidy discussed this morning.
2: We didn't have the homestand we wanted before we left. I thought there was a lot of games we were in that we could have easily had points. We didn't get them. So let's get to our game quicker by getting, you know, be able to get those points at home and get back to establishing our, you know, we're going to be a hard team. It's going to be hard for teams to come in here and take 2 points out of here. And we got away from a little bit of that our last trip. So we have to reestablish that. How are we going to do that? We got to defend better. We got to take care of pucks better, so it's harder for teams to score, right? Because that's a little bit of being hard to play against. Oh, geez, you know, we're going to have to work forever than tonight. We, you know, they're going to play through our hands all night long. They're going to make us go 200 feet. We got to get back to a little bit of that. And you know, there's an opportunity to do that tonight. Now we get a little bit of a break, and hopefully the guys aren't thinking too far ahead. That's the one thing about being at home before Christmas. Let's take care of business tonight and enjoy our time with our families for the next 3 days, and then get back to work. So I think right now, I don't think anybody's worried about how many games we're playing at home. Just so we're at home tonight, we've lost three in a row, right? Doesn't happen to us a lot. So let's get the urgency level back, get back in the win column, and then we'll worry about, you know, the schedule after Christmas, how many home games we have, and see if we can piece a few of them together.
0: Yep, that was the game plan for Bruce Cassidy before the contest started tonight, and so far what we've seen is everything that he wants has happened.
1: The key word there, Dan, was urgency, and his team played with that urgency early on that the Sharks were not able to match. And hopefully that will be a lesson that San Jose takes out of this game and into their next game against Vancouver.
0: One other thing, too. Cassidy spoke for quite some time about the respect that he has for the direction that the Sharks are headed.
2: Well, I think they got a real, some younger guys that are giving them a lot, like the Islanders with Schaefer, right? They've given them a little juice. And I think the Celebrini is the real deal, right? So I think he gives them, they know they got a star in their lineup that can drive offense. And I think Smith is out. You know, he was starting to turn the corner, so those young guys that they drafted higher are starting to be big producers in the league. So I think that gives you more optimism, gives you confidence. I think the fact that they're still right there in the mix, whether they're in a playoff spot or right at a point out of it or not, like the divisions are tight, I think that gives you hope playing every night. So that's where they're, that's where it differs. I think maybe by now, other years, they're kind of like, man, we're chasing it. Now they're right there every night. So that makes a difference up and down your lineup. I think they've added some older guys, some veteran guys that probably have been able to steady the ship for them a little bit along the way. Guys that have been through it. I think that helps young guys. They're just that kind of that upward trajectory. That's, you know, how they planned it. And I don't know what their timeline was, but that's how I see it. They're, you know, starting to slowly turn the corner in that regard. And we got to be mindful of that. I mean, the games we played against them, we were pretty fortunate. The game two of the year, we got a fortunate late goal, got it to overtime. And the last game in here, we were playing really well. And then they got two quick ones on us. And we had to work hard to get 2 points. So that's how I see it. They're, you know, they'll be right there, and we got to be ready to go. There's no easy games in this league, and certainly won't be one tonight.
0: Well, it seems easy with the score 6-1 in favor of Vegas, but pretty obvious that the Golden Knights were prepared for this game tonight.
1: Yeah, they came out with a plan. They knew they were going to go hard at San Jose early. It's what we talked about before the game, knowing that you had to survive the first 10 minutes of this game, and Vegas simply put forth an effort that the Sharks were, at least in the short term, not going to survive. They knocked Jaroslav Askarov out of the game after giving up 4 goals. Nedeljkovic comes in, gives up a goal on his first shot against, and it's been all Vegas all night long. There's been 1 goal from Macklin Celebrini. Other than that, it's been all Golden Knights.
0: At the end of two, it is a 6-1 Vegas lead over the Sharks. We will continue in a moment on the San Jose Sharks Audio Network.
3: 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We're connecting you to more than 30 years of Sharks hockey. Let's go beyond the numbers.
0: Well, so far in the young career of rookie Sam Dickinson, the numbers show him with 27 games played in the NHL, 1 goal, 2 assists, 3 points, and a -5 total heading into tonight's action. Dickinson, obviously, is having fits and starts in progress, as most young defensemen do, but he's alongside a couple of veterans, normally as D partners, that have been mentoring him all year. In the beginning of the season, it was Vinny Desharnais, who had a really good influence on Dickinson's play, especially in the defensive zone, and he also built up his confidence. And some of the same things are happening now with Nick Leddy, who's played over 1,000 games in his NHL career and has a Stanley Cup championship with the Chicago Blackhawks to his credit. Well, Leddy was talking about Sam Dickinson. He was talking about the idea that Dickinson, like Leddy, is an outstanding skater, but it takes a while for the mind to catch up at the NHL level to make sure that you make the decisions at the right points in the right moments of the game. And talking about that, he says it's only a matter of time before Dickinson gets it all.
4: Well, I think it's always growing pains. Even when I was young, you learn so much from every game. And that was something Quenneville told me when I was young, too. You know, there's millions of different patterns and situations in the D zone. And the more experience you get, the more you'll notice things quicker, pick up on things quicker, and be able to not think at all, just react.
0: Nick Leddy, of course, referencing Joel Quenneville, his coach in Chicago, in that last clip. Also talked about some of the Chicago influences on his young career when he was in Dickinson's position and was being mentored by the Blackhawks.
4: Oh, yeah, for sure. Played with Duncan Keith, Brent Seabrook, Duncan Keith was my mentor growing up, and being able to play with him was an amazing experience, and I did learn a lot from him. And even throughout the whole D-Corps in Chicago at that time, I learned a ton from him.
0: Leddy also says that Dickinson may remind him of a couple of other Blackhawks that he played with before.
4: I think he has a lot of qualities of like a Brent Seabrook, who is a bigger body, has a really good shot. But then he has offensive abilities too. So I think it's like a combo of multiple people. But the D-men now are much more, I would say, versatile. You look at guys up and down the lineups, everyone can skate well.
0: And for his part, Dickinson really likes having a Stanley Cup champion on his roster as well. SAP experiences the game like never before. With insights and stats calculated by SAP, we connect you to 30 years of Sharks hockey and more as we go beyond the numbers. Teams are back on the ice. 6-1 the score in favor of Vegas. We'll be back with the third period next on the Sharks Audio Network. We're underway in the third period, and after the faceoff at center ice, we have an offside call against the San Jose Sharks. And so they bring the faceoff back. Wanted to take a look at the pre-tourney action in the World Juniors. United States of America getting the victory, and that is a 3-1 win. And I was wanted to see if Cole McKinney scored. He had a goal the other night for the USA in the warm-up game. He is out of University of Michigan, but most importantly, he is a Sharks second-round draft pick. Did not score tonight, but I think he's going to be one of those names that you might hear a little bit more of in this World Junior Tournament coming up with all the attention on a few of the other guys.
1: I think so, most definitely, Dan. And as the calendar gets past Christmas, we're going to be paying a lot of attention to that tournament.
0: Right now, here we go. Third period. Vegas in command by the score of 6-1. The other two games in the series so far, much closer. 2-4-3 victories for Vegas. One in overtime and the other one here at the end of November in regulation. Although Vegas did have a 4-1 lead in that one, and the Sharks fought back, so maybe it can happen again. Up ice comes Eklund. Lead pass. Here comes Winberg moving in, turning away from the check, throwing it toward the front of the goal as he falls to the ice, but it was knocked away from Eklund by Vegas on that play. I think if Winberg keeps his balance, he's able to get the shot away, but unfortunately he was falling down to the ice.
1: Still created a dangerous opportunity.
0: Wenberg down the right side, chips at it, gets it across the blue line. There's Eklund hammering it in against Hutton, but he's checked by Hurdle, comes away with the puck, out in front of the net, the shot! That's a good save by Carter Hart, and what an effort by Eklund right there. That was at the end of his shift, too. Walked out of the corner after powering it away from the Vegas Golden Knights. That was a good chance for William Eklund for San Jose. Cardwell hit pretty hard by Lauzon right there. Now Cardwell coming back and putting a hit on his man. Here's Delandria stick handling with it. Going up against White Cloud. White Cloud now takes it away. Knocked down there by Cardwell as he came back after getting hit hard with two good body checks of his own. But here comes Vegas the other way. Letty and Dickinson skate back behind the road net to try to get it. Vegas grinds it free. Cardwell picks it back up and throws to Delandria in the middle. He's out of the zone to the red line. Dumps off the left corner boards. Now he's going to take it back himself. Tried to chip it toward the net. It was blocked. Delandria gets it back behind the goal line. Moves into the corner, but that's good defensive positioning there by the defenseman White Cloud. And Vegas is able to knock the puck out because of that and get it up to center ice and shoot one down. Nedeljkovic in goal to our left. Makes the stick stop. Leaves it for Ferraro. And now Mooka Maduma. Here come the Sharks moving it out right to left in the third. Reeves on the right wing. Throws it forward. Was trying to get it to the net, but it was blocked there by Hutton before it got to Hart. Lifted out now by Vegas all the way down. This should be icing, and it will be, as Mooka Maduma getting back to make sure that he gets there first. Why don't we pause 10 seconds for station identification? This is the San Jose Sharks Audio Network.
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0: Along with Ted Ramey, I'm Dan Rusinowski here in Vegas. Off the face-off, Sharks win it, and Chernyshov making the play to the net. Save made by Carter Hart. Rebound poked back off a stick and came out to center. Sharks reverse it. Back behind the goal line. There's Hart making the stick stop. Gave it away to Celebrini. You know, Carter Hart's given away the puck two or three times. In fact, the goal that Celebrini scored was off of a Carter Hart turnover. As now Vegas is going to get called for icing. On that play, Tyler Toffoli intercepted it in the second period and fed it out to Celebrini, who beat Hart with a nice wrist shot. So Tyler Toffoli is one assist away from 300 in his career and 1 point away from 600.
1: Well, no better time than the present, Dan, for him to try and help these Sharks get back into this game and again carry some momentum into the game on the 27th at Vancouver.
0: Also, Celebrini one goal away from 20. He has 55 points, which ties Sidney Crosby for the fastest and most number of points before Christmas by a teenager in NHL history. So he needs 1 point to surpass that. Orloff feeds Klingberg, winds up, takes the shot. It's blocked. He thought about the slap shot, then he tried the wrist shot, then it got blocked. Eklund feeds down low. Celebrini centers. Eklund got the shot away. Save made. Rebound. Eklund bounces behind the goal line, but I don't think Chernyshov was expecting that. He was going to the front of the net, and so Vegas might have a chance to get control. No, Celebrini in front. Eklund, one-time shot. Great pad. Save by the goaltender, Carter Hart. That might be his best save of the night so far. Celebrini sends it over to Klingberg. Snaps one to the net. Save made by Hart from the right circle. And this Celebrini line again generating something. William Eklund an opportunity to play with them here in the third. and he got a really good scoring chance.
1: And Macklin Celebrini all over the ice, hooking up with William Eklund on multiple occasions. Carter Hart with some phenomenal saves, Dan, and doing a good job to keep his five-goal lead intact. But good to see more of this pushback from San Jose. They know that they need to make amends for the way they started off this game.
0: 6-1 in favor of Vegas. Face-off left side of Carter Hart. He is looking for career win number 100 if he can get the win tonight. The Sharks would like to spoil that, but right now it's a long way to go. Down 6-1 in the third. San Jose's back in their own zone to try to get control. And the fans urging the Golden Knights on after that little flurry by the Sharks gave them a couple of chances. Behind the San Jose net, it's taken by Mukko Madula. He's watched there by a forechecking Holtz. Sends it off to the right. Ferraro breaks out to the red line with it and shoots one in. Korzak back to get it behind his net. He's checked there by the move of Wenberg, but Wenberg couldn't hold it. Hurdle does. And he just protected the puck, flung it cross ice, and Hurdle's on his way back to the bench on the change. Korzak, sensing that the forwards are changing, circles back to his own zone. Gives to McNabb. Now to Marner, who's out there. And Marner gets the pass on the left at the Sharks line and dumps in. Behind the goal line now. Letty there to get it. Got it to Delandria. Slips it out. Big chase for it. Steal by Cardwell. Across the line. Moving in. Little drop pass. A chance for Skinner. Can't get it. Delandria shoots. It's off the goal post. No goal. Oh, so close for this third line. And Vegas escaping. And now they've got a 3-on-2. Across the line. Lead pass in front. Tip score. Barbashev to Stone. To Marner in front. And it is 7-1 in favor of Vegas.
1: It's been that type of night for San Jose. They look like they have a great opportunity on goal, denied by the Iron. Then it quickly comes back the opposite direction. A counterattack from Vegas, who work it cleanly, get the tap-in goal in a 3-on-2 situation. Just so it's not going the Sharks' way.
0: It's gotten ugly. And again, Cardwell, Skinner, and Delandria, three golden opportunities. Delandria hits the post. Then Skinner can't quite get the rebound. Barbashev leads a 3-on-2 attack. Nice pass. Stone one-timed it in front. Marner getting around on the defenseman Dickinson and poking it home. And so it is 7-1 in favor of Vegas. That's Marner's second goal of the game, ninth goal of the season from Stone and Barbashev at 5:22 of the third. And that one is against the Sharks, Nedeljkovic. So now, what are the Sharks going to do here? Let's see. On the ice again, Ostapchuk's line with Reeves and Goodrow. They're in forechecking, but taking it away is Howden. And he lost it. Reeves gets it back. Reeves poked at it, can't control it. But now the Sharks steal it. Celebrini moving in by himself, shooting it. Oh, it's off the goalpost. Another post for the Sharks, this time for Celebrini. He walks out of the corner with it. Out comes the stick of Hart to knock it away. Celebrini gets it back in the right corner, centering feet off of the defense, and it bounces back to center ice. Two posts in the third period, one for Delandria and one for Celebrini. Over in the left corner, there's Eklund with the puck, centering attempt, poked at. Sent toward the goal. Notice that Colin Graf is not on the ice, Ted.
1: Yep.
0: And I don't think I've seen him in the third period, have you?
1: I can't specifically count that, so.
0: Well, we'll figure it out.
1: We'll find out. Yeah, I don't think I've seen him either. I thought I saw him start to come out, but maybe come back off. But either way, I don't think he's going to save the Sharks team tonight.
0: Here comes Vegas moving in. Kolesar. With his team leading 7-1 with 13 minutes to play. Spun it around the boards. Chernyshov shoots it all the way down. And that is going to be icing against the San Jose Sharks.
1: Really like the effort of Ty Delandria, though. We saw it on that play that was preceding the goal that was scored by Vegas, Dan. But his effort tonight in what has been an otherwise gloomy game for the Sharks has shown through. And I think that effort in situations like this, that's what you have the veteran like Ty Delandria on the team for right now, is to show everyone that despite the deficits, you have to keep on fighting. And I know that Ryan Warsawski is not going to have a lot of positives to take away from this game, but the effort from Delandria is one thing that I am looking at as a lone positive maybe at this point beyond the goal scored by Macklin Celebrini.
0: Ty Delandria in his sixth National Hockey League season, second with the Sharks. working as hard as he can. But off the faceoff, Vegas has it. Here comes the shot. That came from Lozon. It was blocked on the way in. And Nick Leddy is able to slide one down the ice. No icing on the play. And so Vegas retreats to get it. Sharks will get the line change. There's Colin Graf on the ice surface. He's out there with Wennberg and with Toffoli. But here comes Vegas moving in. Holtz skates behind the net, slides it back to the point. Lozon to Whitecloud, checked by Graf, tosses in deep. Behind the goal line, Holtz falling down, trying to center it, but it's stolen away. And here come the Sharks. Lead pass. Here comes Graf down the right wing. He's got a man breaking for the net. It's Toffoli, but the pass off the backhand side of his stick. Toffoli gets it back from Dickinson behind the goal. Slides it back to the point. And there's Klingberg with it. Shoots. Block. In front. Graf poking at it. Can't get it on the net. Now it's sent to the goal by Wennberg. Stick to side by Hart. Rebound near boards. Sharks trying to make an effort out of it here. They put it back. Here's a shot. Toffoli save. Rebound. Score. There's Colin Graf right in front. Getting the rebound. Driving to the net with full face protection. Colin Graf giving it his all and making it a 7-2 game.
1: Colin Graf should legally change his name to right place at right time. He was there on the post, ready to pick up any loose change. Colin Graf consistently has the hockey IQ. Look at him crashing. He comes from outside the right circle, comes in on a diagonal, and he's there to pick up the rebound. That instinct and IQ on top of the Sharks' ability to create chances. It's Toffoli who puts it on frame. Graf is right there on the back post. Tyler Toffoli should get another assist on that goal, Dan, for his 600th point.
0: And his 300th career assist as well on that play, as again Toffoli taking the shot off of a pass from Wennberg, so it should be Graf from Toffoli and from Wennberg to make it a 7-2 game. A small bright spot in what's been a dark night as Colin Graf gets his 10th goal of the season. Sent to the net, and goaltender Carter Hart makes the save and hangs on, and Ryan Reeves is in there. A little pushing and shoving with Noah Hanifin. His old buddy Keegan Kolesar saying something, and now Reeves giving him a push. Kolesar, a little smile on his face on that. They're good friends, but I'll tell you what, Ryan Reeves is there to change things up. We've got a break in the action. 11:38 to play, third period. Tonight's game is coming to you from Las Vegas, Nevada. With the score, the Golden Knights 7, the San Jose Sharks 2. This is the San Jose Sharks Audio Network. Well, small things to be excited about. Tyler Toffoli with a couple of assists tonight. Now has 300 career assists. And he also has 600 career points. But unfortunately, that's a small thing to be happy about because the San Jose Sharks are down 7-2 in this game. But off the draw, Sharks have it. They're going to work. Here's Klingberg shooting it toward the net. Save made by Carter Hart. And with William Eklund right there trying to get control, we have a stoppage of play.
1: Well, the Sharks trying to regather themselves and get a little bit of momentum out of this game. They know they're down by 5. Not a whole lot of time remaining in this game, but you can build good habits out of poor outcomes, and that's what they're looking to take into the next game in Vancouver.
0: Colin Graf getting to double digits in this season with his 10th of a season from Toffoli and Wennberg at 8:04 of this third period, making the score Vegas 7 and the Sharks too. But that's the problem. Vegas has scored 7 times tonight. 4 of them against the starter Yaroslav Askarov, and 3 more against Alex Nedeljkovic. Riley Smith centers in front. Here comes the shot. That's poked just wide by Houghton. He's got a goal tonight already. He was looking for a second one. Meanwhile, in the corner, work free by the Knights. Braden Bowman gets it back from Smith. Reverses the puck all the way around to McNabb, who shoots, blocked by the skates of Eklund, who is in that left wing circle to the right of goaltender Nedeljkovic. Vegas picks up the puck, though, back at center. Vegas leads 7-2, and the Golden Knights are going to push all the way to the end. They'll look for 8, they'll look for 9, they'll look for 10. That's the way they play. Here comes Barbashev across the San Jose line with a top line. Barbashev and Stone on the wings in the middle. Minor tonight because Jack Eichel is out hurt. A puck goes off a stick. Where is it? Inside the Vegas zone. It deflected off the boards. Back to the D. Taken back by the combination of Hanifin and for the Sharks. They take it away and send it back the other way. That was Hanifin and Hutton that shot it out of the zone. On the right side, Stone lifts a backhander in the air. It settles for Barbashev at the Sharks' line, but stepping up to that and poking it away was Mukko Madulin. Sharks shoot it back the other way. No icing. But unfortunately for the Sharks, Wenberg in a little bit slowly there in the corner at the end of his shift, so Vegas comes back the other way, races down the wing, and Marner took that shot attempt that's always dangerous, but it missed this time. No icing the other way as Ostapchuk bodied off the play there by Lozano, knows how to throw his weight around. Ostapchuk back skating pretty ferociously here as the Golden Knights go to the attack with 9:40 remaining in the game, and Vegas leading 7-2. Nedeljkovic played the dump in around the boards. It's out of the zone, but hurdles back to get it. The former Shark has a goal today. He'll exchange with White Cloud. He's in the middle of the ice. Drops it back. White Cloud skates it out of his own zone. Right to left. He's to the Sharks line. He stick handles to the left boards on Letty. He goes in deep. Goes up against Dickinson one-on-one. Dickinson slows the path down. And now the puck is caught in his stick. Good battle win there by Dickinson to steal it away from White Cloud. And he got it over to Ostapchuk, who cleared it out. Will there be icing? They call icing, and I thought that Ryan Reeves might have beaten Lozano to the puck, and he thought so too, as he's having a nice little conversation with the linesman about that just after the play was blown dead.
1: Ryan Reeves is not one to be shy about his opinions on things out there on the ice, but I loved the battle from Sam Dickinson down here behind the Sharks net, Dan, when he was able to get in the path, take it away, and then get it out of the danger zone.
0: Tapping things over with Kiel Murchison, the linesman on the play, and they actually spent a couple of moments back there in the corner to the left side of Carter Hart before skating the length of the ice after that icing call.
1: Well, the Sharks.
0: Rebo's bent over a little bit here.
1: Yeah.
0: So maybe he bought a little bit of time. Now he's coming over to talk to Kevin Mills about the icing call. And he skates to his right wing position along the near boards. Ostapchuk loses the draw to Sissons, but Reeves, nice defensive play, stole it away. But Saad took it away from him, and Sissons keeps it in. Holds the puck, checked by Goodrow, feeds it off the boards, bad pass, cleared back out by the Sharks, but Dickinson missed his man, and that's another icing call against San Jose. Not exactly what the doctor ordered here.
1: No, not at this point. These guys are just getting tired, staying out there on the ice, but I think it's indicative of how the Sharks feel, like the Knights are just clamping down on them. They're not able to get clean puck possession. All they can do is get it out of their own end right now. It was nice that Ryan Reeves was able to buy a little bit of time for his team on the last one. He wasn't going to be able to do it here as they go to the dot.
0: 7-2. Vegas on top. Off the draw. Sharks have it behind their own net. 8:45 to play. Third period. Vegas kept it in for a second, but now Dickinson will stride over to the right side. Had nowhere to go, turned away from Howden, threw it across the ice, and Letty leads it up the left wing side. Moving in, Ostapchuk. Angle shot, hit the side of the net. Cardwell in there, grinding at it, lost it. Mukka Madulin kept it in. Goes to Ferraro, takes it back, shoots one high off of something, and out of play for Mukka Madulin. And so we get the whistle and a break in the action with 8:26 to go. Third period. This broadcast is coming to you from T-Mobile Arena in Las Vegas, Nevada. The score, the Golden Knights 7, the San Jose Sharks 2. This is the San Jose Sharks Audio Network. Don't forget, tune into each and every San Jose Sharks Audio Network broadcast. The next one that comes your way will be after the Christmas holiday. We're on the air on December the 27th. That's Saturday night, 6:30 p.m. Pacific time, as we bring you the Sharks and the Vancouver Canucks. No more games on Boxing Day. That's what it used to be. But the newest collective bargaining agreements have given the players a little extra time to spend Christmas with their families. They deserve that. And I've always said, Ted, the NHL is a very civilized league.
1: It is, and they respect their players, and they acknowledge that they have lives off the ice.
0: Sent down the ice surface here by Vegas. They're in top of this game, 7-2. If Delandria pushes it out, Cardwell rink wide. Sharks circle back into their own zone with Ferraro and Mukka Madulin. Long feed ahead, tip forward by Skinner. He's across the line, head man pass. Now it's Delandria shooting it from the left circle. Hit a stick on its way in and went wide. Behind the net, Skinner. Cardwell, Delandria grinding it out here. Centered in front, Delandria couldn't get it, but Ferraro does. He shoots, tipped on net, save made by Hart. Rebound put wide of the goal and cleared back out. That was a goal-scoring chance because of hard efforts by these Sharks forwards.
1: And the Sharks have been able to rack up more shots on goal, almost at the 20 mark. They're at 19 right now after they only had 9 following the first two periods. So they have been able to generate a little bit of momentum.
0: So right now, inside the Vegas zone, Golden Knights with a 7-2 lead. They're kind of in cruise control lately, but the Sharks certainly aren't. It's good to see that. Celebrini's back on the ice in the third period with Eklund and Chernyshov. That's been a line put together by the coaching staff. as Graf was moved to the line with Wenberg, and Colin Graf scored his 10th goal as a result of that. Here come the Knights down the right side, moving in, play across the ice. Marner shooting it, stick save made by Nedeljkovic as Marner with two goals looking for the hat trick here. In front of the net, Marner had a chance, poked away by the Sharks' D. They clear it out on the puck. Eklund weaves one on three as his line mates change. Got to the blue line, but it was stripped of his control. And so William Eklund can skate back to the Sharks' bench, and fresh skaters will step on.
1: I think you can see a little frustration in Eklund's game right now. He's trying to make something happen.
0: Eight shots on goal last game against Seattle. Nothing doing. Down the left side, Wenberg moving in. Shooting it off the stick of the defensive player. And out of action, that was Noah Hanifin getting that stick back out there. And he's really been relied on to provide a lot of minutes ever since, A, Petrangelo is now missing the season and maybe his career with the injury he had. And also, in recent games, Shea Theodore, who normally would get a lot of ice time, is having his role filled by Hanifin.
1: And that speaks to the depth of the organization that Vegas has been able to compile here as of late. They've got guys stepping into roles, which, as we remember when the Sharks were in their window, that's how it was in San Jose. Somebody went down, they had somebody else to step up.
0: Faceoff drop now inside the Vegas zone. Toffoli with two assists today, getting to 600 points in his career and 300 assists. Made the backhand pass, but this time it's knocked back into the Sharks zone by Vegas. The Sharks push it out to center ice off of Hutton. Backskating, Hanifin just keeps it away from Toffoli. And he sends a slick pass up to his own blue line. It was tipped. Dorofeev ends up with it, and he moves to the attack. But as he hit the Sharks' line, he loses on the stick check there. That was Dickinson that stepped up, and that results in an offside call as you hear the whistle in the background with Vegas getting the stoppage.
1: Well, San Jose is just trying to get to the finish line here, Dan.
0: 6 minutes to play, third period. It is a 7-2 Vegas lead over the Sharks. Tail of the tape, so to speak. Two goals for Mitch Marner. Two assists for Ivan Barbashev. One goal, one assist for Riley Smith. Two assists for Pavel Dorofeev and Kaiden Korzak. And 20 overall points by Vegas in this blowout tonight. But on the Sharks side of things, goals by Macklin Celebrini and by Colin Graf. And the tail of the bad tape, minus four Knights so far for Cardwell and for Skinner. Okay, here comes Ryan Reeves. Oh boy, runs into a body check, knocked down on the play. Carter Hart put it into the corner. Was that that was Lozano knocked down Reeves there? And nothing happens as a result of that. Just a solid body check. And Reeves getting back up, grinding it out, putting it back to the point. Ferraro to Mukhamudulin, shoots one up high. Kind of a shoulder save there by the arm of Carter Hart. Now we got Reeves involved. Now we got Ostapchuk involved. Now we've got Lozano in the middle of it, kind of turning away from Reeves, not wanting any part of it. And we've got the harmonic convergence of players to the right side of the Vegas goal with 5:16 to go in this third period. That'll get all broken up by the linesman without too much trouble.
1: I'm surprised it took this long, Dan. I was expecting this a little bit earlier, but I do feel it's worth pointing out Colin Graf, he wasn't on Macklin's wing when he scored that goal.
0: That he was. 5:16 to play, third period. Break in the action. A 7-2 lead for Vegas. We'll be back on the Sharks Audio Network. Well, here's the storyline here in Las Vegas. Mario Ferraro taking a 2-minute penalty for roughing after the little scrum over to the side of the Vegas net. And so the Vegas Golden Knights will have the power play at 14:44 of the third. Mitch Marner has two goals tonight. And something tells me he's going to be on the ice looking for number three here.
1: Most definitely, and I think Vegas will be working very hard to feed him the puck. I don't think the Sharks want to see that happen. And again, this is another one of those moments to test their mettle and see if they can continue to fight the good fight here as this game gets towards the end line, trailing 7-2 for San Jose.
0: Well, off the draw. Power play hockey here for Vegas. Worked loose. Colin Graf just backhands one up the middle and all the way down the ice it goes. Carter Hart stops it. Leaves it for Noah Hanifin. Hanifin, Marner, Saad, Hurdle, and Stone. Those are the five guys on the power play. Marner at the blue line. Gained the zone but lost it on the check to Graf. Graf, another good clear, gets it down the ice and heads back for the bench. Now the forwards on the ice for San Jose are Barkley Goodrow and Alex Wenberg. Back on D, it's Letty with Mukhamudulin. At center ice, Marner shoots in. He's got two goals tonight for Vegas. Three is not the most goals he's ever scored in a game. He has one four-goal game in his career that he had for Toronto. Right now, Marner, right corner, slides it back to the point, gets a return feed, right circle, moves in, shoots one, save made Nedeljkovic. Rebound picked up, and Wennberg skates out with it to his own blue line, to the red line. Shoots one all the way down, and the Sharks make yet another change in the penalty killers as 57 seconds remains on the Mario Ferraro penalty. Orloff and Dickinson are out defensively, and it's Graf and Delandry up front. Golden Knights on the attack at center, dumped in there by White Cloud. Actually, that's Korzak that did that. I was just looking at White Cloud today. He's wearing full face protection like Colin Graf is. And the guy that dumped it in didn't have a face shield, so that's got to be Korzak, and it is. Just in case you're wondering, we are a little ways away from the ice surface here in Vegas. Especially when it's on the other side of the ice, because we're basically inside the defensive zone right now at the faceoff dots. That's my little way of complaining a little bit. That's all right. As visiting teams should complain.
1: I will complain by saying it just makes you appreciate what a good spot we have at SAP Center.
0: Absolutely. Here's Celebrini at center ice. Stick handling in under control. He looked for Eklund. The puck was deflected back. Celebrini got knocked down on the play, but he gets to his feet, grabs it, goes cross ice. Letty back to Celebrini. He holds it. He slides to Klingberg. Klingberg holds it. Klingberg shoots it. It's blocked in front by the goaltender, who dives down to the ice. He gets back to his feet, makes another save. Celebrini the drive. That's off the defenseman in front. That was Lozano deflected it away. Kept in. Celebrini gets it back. Shoots off the goalpost. His second post of the game. Rebound in the corner. Left wing side. Letty's in deep. The Sharks grinding it out. Chernyshov behind the net. Holds out of it. Chopped away by Korzak. Celebrini again. Throws it across the rink. He had Eklund open but couldn't hit him. Klingberg keeps it in. Slides across the rink. Celebrini wants it. He's got it. He makes a nice stick handling move. Looks for Eklund in front. But the pass was blocked by the defensive stick. Celebrini gets it back. Feeds to the middle. Eklund reaching for it. Had one hand on the stick. Got it knocked off. And finally, Vegas clears it all the way down, and that will not be icing. So Celebrini with another post here in the third period. He's got two in this game.
1: Well, it just shows you how on any given shift he can change the entire dynamic, Dan.
0: Did he ever. 2:08 to play in the third. And it'll be picked back up at center ice. Vegas has it. Hurdle has a goal tonight. That seems like ages ago as he dumps it in. And Ferraro behind the net goes to Mukhamudulin near side. Gets it around the forecheck of Dorofeev. And Wennberg pokes it back up to the Vegas line. But that's a good stop by Hutton. He comes away with it and skates out. Down the left side, across the San Jose line. Reaching out, Mukhamudulin applies the poke check with that long stick of his. Just an effective play there against Hutton moving down the wing. Normally, good. Hutton wouldn't be rushing the puck down the ice, but his team's up 7-2.
1: That was a good defensive play by Shakir Mukhamudulin. You just want him to pile up more of those game after game after game as we look for positives here in a 7-2 deficit for San Jose.
0: Banked out now by Dickinson. Here's Skinner moving left to right across the line. Dishes off to his left. It's Cardwell. A backhand pass across the rink. Goes off the right wing boards. Reaching for it there was Orloff, but it was poked off his stick and over the glass. And out of play with 1:09 left in the third period. And the faceoff will be just inside the blue line over to the left side of goaltender Carter Hart, who was only 1:09 away from getting his 100th National Hockey League win.
1: Well, the Sharks want to make him work as hard as possible for these final 69 seconds to get that 100th win. And they've shown some good spark here, but obviously too little too late in this one.
0: Vegas scored five times in the first period. That is a season high given up by the Sharks. And Vegas just looked domineering and have just kept their collective foot on the gas pedal for most of this contest before going into cruise control a bit in the third. Minute remaining in the third period now. And the only thing that's kind of dramatic is whether Mitch Marner gets on the ice to try to get a hat trick. Dumped in by Vegas. Over to the left side of Nedeljkovic. Banked forward by Dickinson. Tipped by Skinner. Here comes Cardwell. Long shot. Turned aside by Hart. 30 seconds remaining in the game. Marner getting on the ice. Doesn't look like it. So I think they're going to be content with his two-goal performance this evening. Over on the right wing boards inside the Vegas zone. 18 seconds remaining in the third. Golden Knights clear it back down the ice. Reeves is back out there. And the final seconds ticking off with 10 to go. One last rush up the ice here for Dickinson. Throws to Ostapchuk. across the blue line, skates in, heads for the net, delayed penalty, backhand shot right on, save made by the goaltender Carter Hart. And the game is over. They will call a penalty here as the Vegas fans celebrate tonight with a 7-2 thrashing of the Sharks. But Ostapchuk was hacked at on his way in, had a good scoring chance. But Carter Hart stopped it, and now he's being congratulated by his teammates for his 100th career victory as he gets back to the NHL this year in a Vegas uniform.
1: He made some big stops tonight. We can think about him denying William Eklund on several occasions, John Klingberg, Mario Ferraro. The Post also gave him some help on more than a few occasions tonight, but San Jose, Dan, was just not ready at the start of this one. Vegas dropped five on him before they even knew what happened, and it was pretty much over and done with at that point. The Sharks need to forget this one quickly, enjoy a couple of days off with their families for the holiday, and then get ready for Vancouver.
0: Meanwhile, a big win for Vegas as their three-game winless streak is over. Golden Knights are now 17-8-10. They have 44 points, and that gets them keeping pace with the top team in the division, the Anaheim Ducks, both teams with the same number of points right now. The Sharks fall back to an even 500, 17-17-3. It's the 10th loss the Sharks have had this season on the road. San Jose with 37 points on the outside looking in, but still very much in the conversation as far as the Western Conference playoff race is concerned. We will come back to T-Mobile Arena with more coming up on the San Jose Sharks Audio Network.
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0: I'm Dan Rusinowski, along with Ted Ramey, back at T-Mobile Arena in Las Vegas. Tonight, the final score, the Vegas Golden Knights 7 and the San Jose Sharks 2 in front of a crowd of 18,092 fans at T-Mobile. A couple of things happened tonight in the way of the individual statistics. Number one, Macklin Celebrini getting his 19th goal of the season and coming up with his 55th point to tie Sidney Crosby for the most points by a teenager before Christmas in National Hockey League history. Bit of an obscure stat, but Celebrini did get that beautiful goal in that second period. And in the third period, the Sharks got a goal from Colin Graff, assisted by Tyler Toffoli, who also assisted on the Celebrini goal. So Toffoli comes up with his 300th career assist, and because of 2 points he had tonight, he has 600 career points in the National Hockey League. But that's where it all stops for the Sharks. Those are some little things that the guys aren't even going to think about because of the way this game went. Yes, Vegas has a bunch of injuries. Yes, the Sharks have a bunch of bumps and bruises. But the bottom line is that Vegas totally commanded this game from start to finish in a display of home ice advantage that we haven't seen in a while.
1: No, emphasis on the start, Dan. I think the urgency that we talked about, the way that Vegas came out with an intensity that San Jose was not able to match, that was the deciding factor in this game. And when you jump out to a 5-goal lead, especially the way that they were punishing San Jose and tilting the ice early on, there is no recovering from that. Yes, the Sharks have had some miraculous comebacks this year, but you can't count on that. You can't go down by 3, 4, and 5 goals in the first period. That's simply not a recipe for success.
0: Final score once again, Vegas 7 and the Sharks 2. So the Golden Knights are now 3-0 in the season series. Two much closer games earlier, both 4-3 Vegas wins, one in overtime and one in regulation. But this one quite decisive. Only one more game left on the season series schedule, and that'll be January 11th at SAP Center. When we come back, we'll have our instant replay of how it all happened tonight. This is the San Jose Sharks Audio Network.
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0: Rough night for the Sharks just before Christmas. The final score, the Vegas Golden Knights 7 and the San Jose Sharks 2. Time now for our instant replay to tell you how it all happened in front of a crowd of 18,092 fans at T-Mobile Arena in downtown Las Vegas. The first period was disastrous for the Sharks. Vegas, wanting to have a strong period, ended up with a season-high 5 goals, and the Sharks had none. The first one came at 1:46 of the first period. It was Brett Houghton on a 2-on-1 break. Letty held it in for a second, loses on the check. Three-man attack for Vegas on the right, moving in, they score! Brett Houghton, a little tic-tac-toe play there with Braden Bowman as Nick Letty lost the puck at the offensive blue line. That sent the Vegas Golden Knights off to the races, and Houghton, who always seems to play well against the Sharks, makes it 1-0 Vegas, only a minute and 46

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1: But there was a little rebound there, and Sissons, unmarked on the right side, just tapped that puck in, past Askarov, and it is 3-0 Vegas. 11 minutes and 37 seconds into this first period. Keegan Kolesar and Brandon Saad assisted on Colton Sissons' second of the season. Both of his goals this year have come against the San Jose Sharks. And speaking of Sharks-involved players, Tomas Hertl was the final driver of the stake into the hearts of the Sharks at 14 minutes and 57 seconds of the first when he made it 4-0, and that was it for Yaroslav Askarov. Trying to feed it across the ice. Dorofeev was wide open on that side. Now he has it in front. Hertl scores! Dorofeev could have shot that puck, but he sensed that Hertl had a better angle after Hertl tried to send it over to him earlier and it was blocked. Somehow, Dorofeev got it behind the goal, walked out in front, and left it for Hertl to beat Askarov. And now it's 4-0 in favor of Vegas. And that is going to be it for Yaroslav Askarov. As he is consoled by Shakir Mukhamadunin on his way back to the bench, Askarov giving Alex Nedeljkovic an encouraging tap on the pads as he skates off. And it's 4-0 Vegas. Number 15 of the season for Tomas Hertl from Pavel Dorofeev at 14:57, 4-0, and as you heard, Alex Nedeljkovic stepped into the net. When you come in during the game, you don't get a warm-up, and Nedeljkovic's warm-up shot came from Mark Stone. Well, notice the lines have changed around quite a bit for the Sharks here, because now we've got Cardwell and Skinner on the ice. Here come the Knights. They score! Mark Stone taking advantage of a turnover as the Sharks lose it in the neutral zone with the combinations changing for Coach Ryan Warshawski. And Mark Stone, the veteran captain, coming in, and now it's the first chance on Nedeljkovic, and it's 5-0 in favor of Vegas. That's the most goals the Sharks have given up in any one period this season. Mark Stone's eighth from Barbashev and Kaden Korzak. That was the one shot that got by Nedeljkovic in the first period. 5-0 Vegas at the end of one. In the second period, the San Jose Sharks kept working, and Macklin Celebrini, no surprise to anybody listening tonight, was the guy who came up with, after a turnover by Carter Hart, the goaltender, he snapped it home. Dumped in by Celebrini. Hart in goal to our left, flings it around, intercepted. Celebrini in the slot, shoots, and he scores! Macklin Celebrini, number 19 on the season, and the Sharks get on the board. Not much of a celebration at 6:51 of the period, but it gets the Sharks down by four. Celebrini's 19th. That is his 55th point of the season, tying Sidney Crosby for the most points by a teenager before Christmas in the history of the NHL. Tyler Toffoli had career assist number 299 by intercepting that Carter Hart goaltender turnover, and the Sharks were on the board. But then, once again, it would be another goal for Vegas. This is off the draw. Vegas gets it. They score! Vegas wins a faceoff. They send it over to Riley Smith, and he's backskating when the puck arrives, but he wasted not even a split second. He lets that shot go, and Riley Smith, who had the game-winning gift against Nedeljkovic on opening night back on October the 9th, scores a beauty here for Vegas to make it the Knights 6 and the Sharks 1. Riley Smith's fifth of the season. He also had an assist tonight. Kaden Korzak's second assist. And also Braden Bowman assisted on the play. And so the Knights were up 6-1 after in that second period. It was got even worse in the third period, but not before William Eklund had a golden chance to score. Wenberg down the right side, chips at it, gets it across the blue line. There's Eklund hammering it in against Hutton, but he's checked by Hertl, comes away with the puck, out in front of the net, the shot! That's a good save by Carter Hart, and what an effort by Eklund right there. That was at the end of his shift, too. That was really a great effort by Eklund to get the Sharks a goal, and then a post, and then following that, a Vegas goal. Goal, no, Celebrini in front, Eklund, one-time shot, great pad save by the goaltender, Carter Hart. That might be his best save of the night so far. Well, that was a big save by Carter Hart, too, but the Sharks ended up hitting the post and Vegas getting a seventh goal in the contest. Across the line, moving in, little drop pass, a chance for Skinner, can't get it. Delandria shoots, it's off the goal post. No goal. Oh, so close.

0: this third line. And that was just an amazing post. But right after that, Vegas came in and popped it home. Ping, and now they've got a 3-on-2. Across the line, lead pass in front, tip, score! Barbashev to Stone to Marner in front. And it is 7-1 in favor of Vegas. Marner's second goal of the game, 29th multi-goal game for Mitch Marner in his entire career. He has three career hat tricks, including one four-goal game. He would not reach that mark, but a big night for Mitchell Marner, his ninth of the season. Stone and Barbashev assisting, 7-1 in favor of Vegas at 5:22 of the third. The Sharks would get one more goal, but before that, they would hit a goal post again. But now the Sharks steal it. Celebrini moving in by himself, shooting it. Oh, it's off the goalpost. Another post for the Sharks, this time for Celebrini. Two posts for Celebrini in this game, and another one for Dellandrea. Unbelievable, but unfortunately, those did not go in. Shortly after that, though, the Sharks would get a second goal, and with the full face shield, Colin Graf would grittily poke it in the net. Rebound near boards. Sharks trying to make an effort out of it here. They put it back. Here's a shot to Felice. Rebound, score! There's Colin Graf right in front, getting the rebound, driving to the net with full face protection. Colin Graf giving it his all and making it a 7-2 game. Sharks outshot the Vegas Golden Knights 14-4 in the third period. Totals for the game, Vegas 26 and the Sharks 23. But by that time, the Golden Knights were kind of in cruise control as they end their three-game winless streak with a big win, 7-2 over the Sharks. Meanwhile, the Sharks have lost three games in a row heading into Christmas, but it's even worse against Vegas. They are 0-8-2 in their last 10 games in the all-time season series against the Golden Knights, 0-5-1 in their last six on the road in Vegas, and in their last 13 games in the city of Las Vegas in the regular season, the Sharks are 2-9-2. Tough numbers to deal with. The Sharks are a 500 hockey team, though, at Christmas at 17-17-3 for 37 points, while the Golden Knights step forward and get even with Anaheim in the standings. The Idle Ducks didn't play tonight, but Vegas now 17-8-10 have 44 points, even with the Ducks, for the top spot in the Pacific Division. That's it for our Sharks Instant Replay. This has been a presentation of the San Jose Sharks Audio Network.
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0: Mitch Marner, two goals for the Vegas Golden Knights, and so they beat the San Jose Sharks by the score of 7-2. Tough night for the Sharks to deal with, but they'll have to live with it as they head into the Christmas holiday. Let us get to the three stars of the game tonight. Star number three, Pavel Dorofeev, had a really solid effort. Came up with a couple of helpers, and he is star number three. Riley Smith with one goal and one assist is the second star, and Mitch Marner is star number one. We'd like to thank everybody for tuning into our broadcast tonight and remind you that whenever the San Jose Sharks are on the ice, we're on the air. And we appreciate the fact that you're tuned in however you may find us, whether it's online, whether it's with the Sharks Plus SAP Center app, if it's on a terrestrial affiliate station in Northern California, or if it's on satellite radio. It really doesn't matter. We just really love the fact that you're listening loyally to all of our Sharks broadcasts. Our statistician for tonight's game was Herman Solomon. The on-site engineer here in Vegas is Ray Ragel. And our studio engineer back at Network Central is Brian Welsh. For Ted Ramey, I'm Dan Rusinowski, reminding you of the final score. The Vegas Golden Knights 7, the San Jose Sharks 2. Tune into the next exciting broadcast of Sharks Hockey coming your way on Saturday, the 27th of December, a 6:30 Pacific Time airtime as the Sharks travel to Vancouver to take on the Canucks. Until then, thanks for being with us. We say so long from Vegas.
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2: When you lose two games in a row, you don't want to make it three. And the San Jose Sharks have made a habit of not making it three losses in a row ever since they started the season at 0-4-2. The problem tonight, as the Sharks look to end that streak before Christmas, is that the Vegas Golden Knights are in a winless streak of their own. Three consecutive games without a victory for Bruce Cassidy's team. And so Ryan Warshawski and the Sharks step onto the ice, one of the most difficult places to win for them in the NHL, looking for a victory and an early Christmas present. Stand by, it's the Sharks and the Vegas Golden Knights next on the San Jose Sharks Audio Network.
0: It's time to feel the teal. This is San Jose Sharks hockey. Now, Sharks warm-up, brought to you by Toyota, proud sponsor of the San Jose Sharks. Toyota, let's go places.
2: Good evening, everyone, and welcome to T-Mobile Arena in Las Vegas, Nevada, the entertainment capital of the world, where the San Jose Sharks look to be as entertaining as possible, but very defensive as they take on a desperate Vegas Golden Knights team that's winless in their last three, looking to end a winless streak of their own at two consecutive games. I'm Dan Rusinowski, joined by Ted Ramey tonight. And Ted, this is an opportunity for you to see Vegas and the whole atmosphere. How has it been so far?
3: It's been very good up to this point. This is what we've been waiting for. But Dan, you and I got to get in a very good dinner last night where we got to talk about hockey and life and all sorts of things. And that's what Vegas brings out. It brings out excitement. You said entertainment in your intro. The previous two meetings between these two teams, high-level entertainment. I think we're in for a lot of that tonight, especially Yaroslav Askarov, his first ever meeting against these Vegas Golden Knights. But conversely, they haven't seen him either. If Yaroslav Askarov is entertaining tonight, I think it bodes very, very well for the San Jose Sharks.
2: Well, you're right. There have been two very entertaining games, both of them 4-3 wins on the part of the Vegas Golden Knights. Riley Smith said thank you very much to Alex Nedeljkovic at 1:24 of overtime on opening night at the Shark Tank. That was a 4-3 overtime win for Vegas in that game. And the most recent contest, San Jose was down by the score of 4-1. Will Smith scored a couple of beautiful goals in this game, but the Sharks fought back. They got a goal with only 25 seconds remaining in the game when William Eklund picked up his seventh goal of the season. But unfortunately, the Sharks ran out of time in that one, and yet they showed that they can skate with the Golden Knights when Jack Eichel is in the lineup. But tonight, the top star on this team is not going to be available, along with several others, as the Golden Knights have the bumps and the bruises. And you know what? So do the Sharks. They'll be missing Adam Gaudette tonight because they've shut him down until after Christmas just to make sure that he's healthy for the next stretch of games. And that's just part and parcel of what we've seen in the NHL, Ted, this season when it comes to the compressed schedule for the Olympics.
3: It's been a talking point since about the first week of the season, all the injuries that have taken place in the NHL. But I'll tell you who is here, Dan. Colin Graf, who's been stepping up more and more in the Sharks attack. We know about his defensive prowess. We've seen how effective he is on the penalty kill, but he's been scoring goals at a rapid fire pace as of late. 4 goals in his last 3 games, consistently playing at a very high level off the wing of Backlund Celebrini. Took a puck off the face yesterday at practice. Had to have, I believe, 8 stitches. He's here. I heard Drew and you talking about it. That says a lot about who he is, his toughness, his mentality, and I'm excited to see him. And I think he looks good. He's got a scar, Dan. I hadn't heard some of the guys were joking, calling him Scarface, but not that he wasn't a hockey player previously. Now he's a hockey player for real. If it was 1963 and he was a Bruin, I feel like he'd be right in line with the rest of the guys.
2: Well, back in 63, they would have told him to tape an aspirin to it and forget about it and welcome to the National Hockey League. But Colin Graf certainly had a scary moment. It was right at the end of practice yesterday, and unfortunately, a shot that was taken toward him ramped off a stick and bounced right up into the cheekbone. You can fracture your cheekbone, you can fracture your orbital, you can have problems with your teeth, but all he had to do was deal with the stitches, and he told us all about it this morning.
4: I was just trying to, going to the room, trying to get a towel on it, but it didn't really hurt, honestly, that much, so I'd probably be fine once you get stitched up, but just, went through all the precautionary stuff at the hospital and the dentist and stuff, so, but yeah, I'm good.
2: He did all that precautionary stuff when the Sharks flew to Vegas yesterday, and by the time that he got here, he got on a commercial flight and landed in Vegas and got into his hotel room at about 10:30 at night. So no harm, no foul with that, Ted. But he also said that because of social media, people in the family found out about it a little sooner than they might not otherwise.
4: My mom was worried. but sent her a picture and before the stitches, after the stitches, and said I was fine, so she's good.
2: Yeah, he's a hockey player now, and his mom is okay back in Lincoln, Massachusetts, but it's amazing how quickly news travels in this social media world.
3: It is, and that was one of the things I asked about. I said, did your mom find out from you or social media? And he said it was off the interwebs and that he called her and told her he was all right, but I love that he keeps on telling everybody. He said this many times today, Dan, that it just didn't hurt that much. From my perspective, it looked like it hurt a little bit, but I think where he is in his career right now, he's currently riding such a high, you'd probably have to take away a leg at a joint for him. And I do mean not just an injury, but probably amputate to keep him off the ice and keep him off Macklin Celebrini's wing right now, because he is playing at such a high level. Nothing short, like I said, of an amputation is going to keep him off the ice. And even then, it might not be enough.
2: Well, he's going to be wearing a full face shield today. It's the bubble, the complete facial covering, just to make sure that he's protected. And of course, I remember that in the ECAC where he played with Quinnipiac University, that's the rule. You play with a full face protection, so it's kind of like old hat for him.
4: Honestly, like, I think I'm used to the visor at this point, so it was like just a little bit different in terms of like if you have a scratch on your face, you can't really get it, or if, like, I completely missed my mouth with the water bottle this morning, so but besides that, it's honestly not that different.
2: Well, obviously, other than the water bottle, you also have to worry about during the game if the visor fogs up a little bit during the contest, and we ask him about that.
4: I hope it doesn't fog up, but like worst case, I'll just like get a towel on the bench. I mean, so many kids use bubbles, like it's usually okay as long as the rink's not too old, I think. So I mean, these rinks are never like that, so I think it'll be good.
2: That's Colin Graf of the San Jose Sharks, who comes into this game with a very solid record. 9 goals and 10 assists in 35 games played. He's got a 3-game, make that a 2-game goal scoring streak. Macklin Celebrini's got a 5-game point streak. Macklin continues to just shatter all of the expectations of what you can expect from a teenager in the National Hockey League. Our roster report is brought to you by Kaiser Permanente. Get care like a pro with Kaiser Permanente, official team physicians of the San Jose Sharks. Well, we mentioned it at the start, Ted. First things first, Adam Gaudette is going to be out of the lineup, and I think this is more of a precautionary measure because he's a little dinged up, and a lot of people are in this compressed schedule, so better to keep him off the ice. They really like what he's brought to the team in terms of his versatility and his value. He scored a power play goal. He kills penalties. He can take faceoffs. Unfortunately, they're going to miss him in the faceoff circle tonight because Vegas is the 4th-ranked faceoff team in the NHL. That's going to be one of the most important factors in the game to keep the puck away from the top players that Vegas has available.
3: Obviously, they have so much firepower that they can bring even without Eichel, but when you have Mitch Marner out there, it's really going to come into play when we're talking about the penalty kill, and I think that's one of the things that I've been focusing on in this game. Can the Sharks stay out of the box? We know that when they get to play against a fast team like Vegas is, against a heavy team, they can get those reaching penalties. Ryan Warsawski's talked about it. If they can avoid that, that's going to go a huge way for them to help them against Vegas, because those faceoff battles are, at least on paper, in favor of the Knights.
2: Macklin Celebrini has 18 goals and 36 assists. You do your math, that adds up to 54 points before Christmas. He's 1 point away from the all-time NHL record for a teenager before Christmas vacation, and that is held by Sidney Crosby. So if he gets 1 point today, he ties it. If he gets more than one, he is the guy that is the standard bearer when it comes to teenagers scoring in the early portion of a season. But Celebrini is ranked number 3 in the NHL in scoring. He has never scored a goal against the Vegas Golden Knights in 4 games play. No time like the present.
3: It seems like tonight would be the night to give us a Festivus miracle in favor of Macklin Celebrini scoring that goal. And I think that when we look at the Sharks having not lost more than 2 games in a row since that 0-4-2 start, Dan, a lot of that has been around the play of Macklin Celebrini. We see he gets that look in his eye. He's not going to let his team down, and I'm not going to be surprised if he comes out buzzing early on in this game, because he knows they're going to need big momentum here, especially in the first 10 minutes against this team. You were talking about it this morning when I interviewed you for the build-up. You said the tank, it used to be about those first 10 minutes. Now, T-Mobile Arena has that same mentality going for them, that the other team simply has to survive the first 10 minutes of the game.
2: But they're starting to talk about how Vegas has not had good starts in recent games. So they're going to depend on that crowd to get the electricity going, because that's been one of Vegas's problems in this 3-game winless streak. They've been outscored 11-7 in those games. Lost Sunday in Edmonton by a 4-3 count. And before that, on Saturday in Calgary, they got blown out by the score of 6-3. You add in the shootout loss against the Devils back here at T-Mobile on December 17th. And also 2 shootouts in their last 2 home games. They beat Chicago in the shootout in their most recent victory. So they have not won in regulation since they played the Sharks on November 29th. That's a long period of time for a team that's right now just a couple of points off the top spot in the Pacific Division.
3: When we talk about those numbers you listed, though, Jack Eichel hasn't played since the 13th of December. And that undisclosed injury at this point goes a large part in what Vegas has or has not been able to do on the ice. Now, the Sharks are not going to look at this game and say, oh, well, they don't have Eichel. There's still a lot of very high-end talent out there, but you can see how imperative and how important he is to this team. Obviously, since he joined this team, what he's done to the franchise, what he did to extend their window and lead them to a Stanley Cup, but his absence is having an impact on the team. It's undeniable.
2: Yeah, undeniable indeed, as the Sharks' rest of the lineup comes like this. Will Smith out, upper body injury, has missed 3 games. He's making progress, and that's good news. Vinny Desharnais is expected to be back after the new year. He's missed the last 12 games and is on the injured reserve list with the upper body injury. Tim Liljegren, upper body injury, missed the last game, did not make the trip here to Vegas, so they're shutting him down, as they are, as we mentioned, with Adam Gaudette. Philip Kurashev, upper body injury, has missed 3 games, continues to be on the shelf. Colin Graps scratched up, dinged up, but he's in the lineup. And that means the Sharks have to make a couple of other changes. Vinny Iorio will sit it out on defense tonight against this powerful Vegas team. Sam Dickinson stays in, but he's got Nick Leddy back in the lineup, a Stanley Cup champion who's going to provide some stability on that defense. And maybe, at least I thought, would be a settling down factor if Vegas starts to take the momentum away from the Sharks in this game. But when I talked to Leddy, he didn't seem to think that that was going to be a problem in this contest. Leddy said that settling down the Sharks is not the main priority.
5: I don't think I need to settle the guys down. I think you just have to get to your game. Obviously, they're a very good team over there. They're going to get chances throughout the game. You just want to try and limit them as best as possible and create our own and finish when we get them.
2: As for the Vegas Golden Knights, Aiden Hill, the former Sharks netminder and Stanley Cup champion, has missed 27 games on the injured reserve list. His chances for being named to Team Canada for the Olympics pretty much washed up at this point. Shea Theodore, a very valuable defenseman who basically took some of that leadership role on the back line when Alex Pietrangelo's career has been threatened by being out for the full season on defense, also out for the last 3 games on the injured reserve list and is week to week. Dylan Coghlan was recalled from the Henderson Silver Knights to be an extra defenseman tonight. He won't play. We mentioned Jack Eichel. He will miss his 4th consecutive game. And the only other change, well, William Karlsson on the IR for 20 games. He's getting closer. But the only other change for Bruce Cassidy is he's going to sit out young Cole Reinhardt as a forward. And he will put Alexander Holtz back in. You may remember Holtz from the last game against the Sharks. That's the last time he's actually played. Turned over the puck to William Eklund, who's one of his best friends in life. Eklund scoring a goal to make it a close hockey game near the end. But Vegas ended up winning it by the score of 4-3. So that brings us up to date with all of the lineup changes. Now, how about this? Who's in goal? Yaroslav Askarov is going to play for the very first time in his career against the Vegas Golden Knights. I think that he is going to be one of the most critical players in the game tonight, because when it comes to settling things down, as we talked about with Nick Leddy, maybe it's not one of the veteran players, maybe it is Askarov.
3: When this Vegas team gets rolling, when the ice gets tilted, you need your goalie to set up large. And if he can stop them, that will be a great settling factor for the San Jose Sharks, because Yaroslav Askarov, as we've seen him so many times this year, when he gets rolling, when he can make those stops, when he can be acrobatic and show a little bit of flair, you can see that suck momentum away from the opposition, and the Sharks will take that wind and put it into their own sails. So it's a big challenge for him tonight, but if he can play that way, it'll go a long, long way in helping the Sharks walk away from here with 1 or 2 points.
2: Carter Hart has played 6 games since he was signed at the end of October by this team as an unrestricted free agent. He needs 1 win to get to 100 in his NHL career, makes his 2nd consecutive start. It'll be the 3rd time he's ever played against the Sharks in his career. The other two were when he was a member of the Philadelphia Flyers. Carter Hart is 1-1 against the Sharks lifetime. That is our roster report from Kaiser Permanente. Get care like a pro with Kaiser Permanente, the official team physicians of the San Jose Sharks. When Ted and I return, we will continue with more thoughts on tonight's action in Las Vegas, the Sharks and the Vegas Golden Knights, right after this on the San Jose Sharks Audio Network.
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2: Every game has a lot of meaning for the San Jose Sharks right now, as they have a 17-16-3 record, 37 points in 9th place in the Western Conference, just 2 points behind Los Angeles and Utah in the battle for wild card positioning in that Western Conference playoff race. But the Sharks are only 1 point ahead of St. Louis and 3 points ahead of Seattle, Calgary, and Nashville. Suddenly, the Nashville Predators have become a factor, and I think it's going to go back and forth, seesaw, teeter-totter, all the way to April. But the San Jose Sharks want to make sure that they're still in the conversation and that they continue to push forward. That's something that they want to do, and they need to get a victory tonight if they can do that to stay a couple of games above 500. One thing that they know is that they're not looking forward to Christmas until this game is over. They're not even thinking about it. And in fact, young Sam Dickinson, who gets into action tonight alongside Nick Leddy on defense, says that he's looking forward to the opportunity, and he says that a victory against the Vegas Golden Knights will do a lot for the team's morale.
6: A lot. You know, it's a couple days off, so, you know, just going into that with, you know, a good feeling coming off a win against a really good team as well. So I think that just kind of brings back some momentum for us as well. And, you know, we just kind of can use that to keep building.
2: Vegas is a very stifling team. They're also a momentum-driven team. They're good on the rush. They win faceoffs. They're really physical when they really want to be. And so this is a tough challenge for the Sharks tonight. But stifling the Vegas momentum is going to be one of the main cogs in the Sharks' victory wheel tonight, and Dickinson knows it.
6: I think it's just playing the right way, playing hard. I think, you know, all season our bread and butter has been, you know, simple things, simple stuff. You know, just going to work down low and kind of, you know, mucking stuff up. So I think it's just continuing to do that. These guys are a pretty high skilled team. You know, a lot of really great players. So you just got to kind of play them hard and you know, go from there.
2: One thing that's different, Ted, is that there is no Jack Eichel tonight, and there is no Shea Theodore. So Mitch Marner is going to play center instead of playing his customary wing position. One of the weird things that when they got Marner, they thought that they would put him with Eichel and they would have a top line. But they think so much alike that maybe they should be on different lines, and it's worked a lot better. But with Eichel out, he's going to step right in at center and play alongside their captain Mark Stone and Ivan Barbashev. Dangerous line. But the guy that's really making a lot of noise here lately is our old friend Tomas Hertl. A 3-game point scoring streak, goal and 4 assists in those games. Tonight he will play alongside Pavel Dorofeev, a good goal scorer, and Alexander Holtz, kind of a mysterious enigma that they're trying to find a place for here. in the Vegas lineup. But those top six forwards are all very skilled, and Hurdle is extremely strong.
3: We know what Hurdle can do, and we actually have seen it more so in these first two matchups of this year, where Hurdle has been more of the bully out there on the ice against his former team. He's used his body, he's used his size, and I do know this about Tomas Hurdle for watching so much of his career in San Jose. When he is being physical, that means he's confident. He plays with that confidence that he understands that he is at that level and can really feel how healthy he is. I think that means that there's no problems, the knee's feeling good, he knows how to get it rolling. So watch to see how physically active, Dan, that he is tonight. Because if he is, that tells you he's going to be feeling it early on.
2: Now, judging by what I saw in the last two games against Edmonton and Calgary, he's going to be just fine. He's going to be a factor. Had two goals against the Sharks the last time that these two teams played right here on the 29th of November. Also, the Sharks have a little something to prove to themselves against Vegas, because ever since these two teams started playing, oh yes, we know about Game 6 here, double overtime, and Hurdle, ironically, scored that goal that allowed the Sharks to have the Game 7 at home for Barclay Goodrow to become a San Jose legend. But in the regular season, it's been tough here. Sharks lifetimer 4-11-3 in the city of Las Vegas against the Golden Knights in the regular season, and they're winless in the last nine games against Vegas. Their most recent win was March the 30th of 2023, an overtime win. Their most recent regulation win was right here in Vegas in November of 22, a 5-2 victory. And they're 0-4-1 in their last five in the city of Las Vegas. And so it's pretty obvious that the challenge is definitely there. What does that do for the keys to tonight's game? Well, our keys are presented by Toyota, proud sponsor of San Jose Sharks hockey. Toyota, let's go places. And here they are. Key number one, be connected in all three zones. You have to be connected. That's one of the great goals of the Sharks this season, Ted. But I think it's especially important because Vegas is connected all the time, regardless of who they have in the lineup. And if you're not connected, they will disconnect you.
3: Since they have entered this league, Dan, they have played line after line after line. They roll bodies. They roll guys out there. It doesn't matter who's on the ice. It seems like they can be a disruptive force. And again, your point, they can be connected wherever they need to be on the ice. That chemistry has been there since day number one. The Sharks are going to have to deal with that.
2: Key number two is penalty killing. Oh, yes, stay out of the box. That's nice, but it's hard to do that because of the way that Vegas plays. They draw of their fair share of power play opportunities. The Golden Knights are number four in the NHL, converting about 25.9% of the time. Sharks rank 21st at 78.1% on the PK. It's going to have to be an above-board performance tonight when they do go down a man, as Vegas is very, very devastating on the power play. And in fact, the Golden Knights have scored a power play goal in five consecutive games, and the Sharks' penalty-killing goal tonight is to put an end to that streak. Key number three, be aggressive at both nets. They've been doing that. You know you're going to get guys like Igor Chernyshov, who's gaining in certainly in his confidence. He's on the road now getting a game in the NHL against a heavy team. But on the other end of the ice, you've got somebody like Sam Dickinson that's going to have to deal with Tomas Hurdle in front of a net. And in fact, I asked Dickinson about that earlier today, and he says that, well, it's the challenge that all NHL players that are defensemen have to look forward to.
6: Yeah, I'm looking forward to it. You know, you always want to be on the ice against the best guys and playing against those kind of guys. So, you know, looking forward to it. Obviously, you know, like you said, big, strong players. So, you know, I just have to be ready and be ready to go to work.
2: We're looking forward to it, too. Those are the keys to the game presented by Toyota, proud sponsor of San Jose Sharks hockey. Toyota, let's go places. We will come back to T-Mobile Arena in Las Vegas with more of our Sharks warm-up show next on the San Jose Sharks Audio Network.
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2: The Sharks need to end their two-game losing streak and go into the Christmas break with a smile on their face. To do that, they've got to beat the Vegas Golden Knights, who are winless in their last three contests. But Vegas also motivated. Anaheim lost 3-1 to Seattle last night, so Vegas has an opportunity to get even with the Ducks in their battle for the top spot in the Pacific Division. Ryan Warshawski certainly has his team prepared, and when we come back, we will have Coach's Chalkboard coming up next on the San Jose Sharks Audio Network.
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2: Welcome to Las Vegas. The San Jose Sharks have one more game before Christmas, and it's against the Vegas Golden Knights, and it's on the road. I'm Dan Rusinowski, along with Sharks head coach Ryan Warshawski. Ryan, obviously, this is a tough place to play. I want to ask about the subject of momentum.
7: Vegas is a team that, because they're so structured, they take control of the momentum, especially early in games. How do you break that up?
8: Yeah, I think just by simplifying our hockey game and not forcing plays through the middle of the ice. And then on the flip side of that is when we don't have the puck, we got to really play above them, you know, especially with our F3. That's going to be a pretty critical, you know, moments in our game is we got to keep them off the line rush. This is a dangerous team off the rush. Like you said, they're very structured. So we got to make sure we know what we're doing with it and we know what we're doing without it.
7: When you have a guy like Sam Dickinson playing alongside Nick Leddy, and you have a guy that's as strong as Tomas Hertl getting there in the crease, that's a challenge for the young man. But what about the influence that a guy like Leddy has on a player like that?
8: Yeah, Leddy's been awesome for our young D, and he's been around the league a long time, and he's played some really good games with Dickey, and I think in this environment, I think it's important to have a veteran presence back there that's, you know, played here before and knows what you're seeing in a team like Vegas. That can only help our young defensemen and Muck and as well as Dickey tonight. So Leds has been a really good soldier for us as far as being a veteran guy, true pro in every sense of the word. So it's nice to get him back in there tonight.
7: They're a good face-off team. How are you in the face-off department in the recent games?
8: Yeah, we've been better, you know, and I think our structure has been good on wins and losses. I thought we took a step in the right directions with, you know, our D-zone face-off wins. But this is a team that's big and heavy in the face-off dot, the line of scrimmage. You know, they like to get in with that winger and pick and create time and space for their defensemen. So we got to fight through picks. We got to know what our assignment is, really in all dots, because they're dangerous.
7: Pretty good relief that Colin Graf's okay to go.
8: Yeah, big time. You know, you never want to see someone go down and see that amount of blood. So I'd like to see that he's okay and he's good to go tonight.
7: But the good news is he's worn the bubble at Quinnipiac before, so it should be no big deal.
8: That's what I said. Let's go to the net tonight. So your face is protected. Let's get in there and get to the inside.
7: One last thought about Igor Chernyshov. He's looked very comfortable at the NHL level, almost like he's beyond his years. But you can be bigger than somebody and stronger. You can be faster. You can be smarter. Doesn't he have the potential that once he grows into his body that he could be better in all three?
8: Oh, yeah, he's going to be special. You can just see it, the way he skates, the size, the way he wins pucks. You know, very pleased in what we're seeing right now. I got to give credit to J-Mac and his staff down with Barracuda. Probably had a slow training camp, and he's really radically improved since then. So credit to those guys down with the Cuda there to do a really good job in developing a player for us that has kind of come in and kind of fit in really nicely and opened our eyes in a sense. And we definitely see some potential. There's things to work on, but you see some things that, you know, you think he's going to be very elite at.
7: We're looking forward to an eye-opening game tonight against the Knights. Good luck.
8: Thanks, Dan.
7: And that's it for our Coach's Chalkboard Show. Stand by for the Sharks and the Golden Knights coming up next on the San Jose Sharks Audio Network.
0: Sharks warm-up has been brought to you by Toyota, proud sponsor of the San Jose Sharks. Toyota, let's go places. Now, stand by for San Jose Sharks hockey coming up next on the San Jose Sharks Audio Network.

0: Celebrini moving in, shooting it. He scores! Mecca gets the game winner in overtime. Throws it in front. Palat the drive. Great save by Askarov. Ties the center to Toffoli. It's off the stick. Toffoli shoots. He scores!
1: This is San Jose Sharks Hockey. It's game time. 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
2: I'm Dan Rusinowski along with Ted Ramey. Welcome back to T-Mobile Arena in Las Vegas for the final game before the Christmas break. 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So something's got to give tonight, and it's going to have to be Vegas from a Sharks point of view. Stand by, starting lineups and opening faceoff come up next on the San Jose Sharks Audio Network. 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Celebrate responsibly. Well, the San Jose Sharks put Yaroslav Askarov in the net for the very first time in his career against the Vegas Golden Knights, either home or away. On defense, it'll be a combination of Mario Ferraro and Shakir Mukhamudulin. And up front, Alex Wenberg will start his steady center performance alongside Tyler Toffoli on the right and William Eklund on the left.
3: For the Vegas Golden Knights tonight, second line out there to start things off. Tomas Hertl at center, flanked by Pavel Dorofeev and Alexander Holtz. Noah Hanifin and Ben Hutton, the D-pairing, and Carter Hart in net for the Golden Knights.
2: Referees for tonight's game are Carter Sanlak and Kyle Raymond. The linesmen are Keel Murchison and Bevan Mills. As the puck is dropped and this game is underway, Sharks control. They move from left to right, led there by Wenberg across the Vegas line. Backhands into the Golden Knights zone. He's into forecheck, put the hit there on Hanifin, but Hanifin got it around the boards, and here comes Hertl, the former Shark, flying to center. Lead on the left. Here comes Dorofeev moving in for a shot on goal from the left wing side. Easily knocked aside there by Askarov, and the Sharks flip it out, and it's all the way down. That'll be short of icing. Perfect clear for Tyler Toffoli, so the Sharks get the line change 33 seconds into this scoreless first period.
3: Didn't take long for Hertl to create an opportunity moving up the left wing, which is what it's looking like Vegas is going to start off their attack with.
2: Dumped into the Shark zone, and Askarov flings it through the forechecking attempt of Barbashev, getting it out to center ice. Grabbed there by Macklin Celebrini on his first shift. And Celebrini, a diagonal cross-corner dump-in, gets it into the left-wing corner of the Vegas zone. It doesn't stay there long, and it won't tonight. Barbashev flips up the middle, a race for it. Mark Stone coming in, getting the backhand, but how about Celebrini getting back? Last possible second, just tick that a little bit with his stick, makes the defensive play, and yes, the Sharks are going to get called for icing, but how about that underrated style of defense that Macklin Celebrini brings every single shift? Right there might have saved a goal.
3: Three straight times, Vegas worked right up the spine, working into the slot to create opportunities or move off to the wing. They're going to be coming at San Jose. They need to absorb this.
2: He ended up not really touching the puck, but he influenced the play a little to the outside, and that's all you got to do. As the faceoff now to the right side of Askarov, scramble for the puck, poked at there by Dmitry Orlov, but the Sharks couldn't get it out of the zone. Held in, intercepted. Colin Graf in action tonight with a full face shield. Knocked it forward as his line mate Chernyshov is going back to the bench on the change. He almost made contact with Chernyshov's skate on that play as he headed to the bench, not even looking at the puck. Vegas tries to get it back. Jeff Skinner back in action. Tips to Ethan Cardwell. Puts on the brakes across the line. Protects the puck very well. Gets hammered out of the ice by Zach Whitecloud, but he gave it away. Letty held it in for a second. Loses on the check. Three-man attack for Vegas. On the right. Moving in. They score! Brett Howden in a little tic-tac-toe play there with Braden Bowman. As Nick Letty lost the puck at the offensive blue line, that sent the Vegas Golden Knights off to the races, and Houghton, who always seems to play well against the Sharks, makes it 1-0 Vegas, only a minute and 46 seconds into the first period.
3: It was a two-on-one situation that developed off of Vegas momentum from the minute this game started. The second things got underway, nothing Yaroslav Askarov could do to stop that. Simply put, Letty could not make that turnover. Sam Dickinson had to choose a guy to try and stop. You can only do so much in those two-on-one situations, Dan. Now we need to see how San Jose responds.
2: Well, the first shift after a goal against is so important for the team that gave it up. And off the faceoff, the guys that are so consistent around the ice for Coach Ryan Warsopsky. That would be Ostapchuk with Reeves and Goodrow on the forward line. staying on defense, a combination of Dickinson and Letty. Good idea to keep them out after that tough moment. Right now, dumped in by Letty, back behind the Vegas net. Hanifin swings it around, but pinching in from the point, keeping it in play there was Dickinson, and now he's going to get it back, rushing behind the net from Reeves. He skates up the near side with it, almost exited the zone, last second turned with a backhand and fed it in deep, but Hanifin intercepted it, cleared it all the way down, and that's going to be an icing call against Vegas. So a very quick line change coming, Ted, for the Sharks right now. 2:25 into this first period, Vegas with the 1-0 lead. The goal scored by Brett Cowden and Braden Bowman getting the assist.
3: We did see some nice physicality from Ryan Reeves right before that icing. You can see what type of an impact he has on this game. I'll expect more of that from him as we continue.
2: Faceoff is dropped right side of Carter Hart. Off the draw, spinning puck. Sharks yet to get a shot on goal here in the first period against Hart, who is still trying to find his game after being out for so long. Here comes Celebrini, back across the line, puts on the brakes, throws to the middle of the ice, Graf poking at it toward the net, but it's knocked aside. Good to see Colin Graf skating in there with assertiveness. Taken back now by Vegas. They do clear it out to center, and it's a smart play by Mukka Madulin to poke it all the way back to Mario Ferraro. Now the Sharks keep possession. Ferraro with a shot on goal, getting the puck back. Good save there by Carter Hart. Why don't we pause 10 seconds for station identification. 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
2: Great to have you with us here from Las Vegas, Nevada, the entertainment capital of the world. I am Dan Rusinowski along with Ted Ramey. He's going to be right next to me for the next two games, including tonight. We'll be on the air after Christmas in Vancouver. And I know you've had a lot of trips to that city, so we're going to enjoy that one too.
3: Beautiful city, busy day for us.
2: Boy, is it ever. You leave the day of the game. And then after the game, we fly back to customs and go to Anaheim. So it'll be about 4 in the morning by the time we get there. Well, we've been through that before, no problem. Right now, back to action here. 1-0 Vegas leading the Sharks here in the first period. As now the Sharks dump it back into the Vegas zone. William Eklund, who had a goal here last time out, throws behind the net. That was close to a penalty there against Jeremy Lauzon as Tyler Toffoli was skating back to get that Eklund pass, but it was just close enough to a borderline to allow play to continue as Lauzon back to grind it free and get it over to Dorofeev at the near side. He skates it right to left, rink-wide toss onto the stick on the right side of Alexander Holtz, who moves in, but a quick shot will be deflected by the quick stick of Dmitry Orlov, and the puck is out of play.
3: Good contested shot by Dmitry Orlov, like you said there, Dan. He saw it, he went for it, got right in his face, and made it a difficult shot that went up into the netting. Sharks need the little simple plays like that to calm down right now because Vegas clearly has the ice tilted towards Yaroslav Askarov right now.
2: Well, Nick Leddy told me that he didn't think that the guys needed settling down, but I think that's exactly what was necessary at times, and that's exactly what might have to happen here with those veterans out there. Leddy on the ice has it. Lifts the faceoff back down the ice. That'll be icing against San Jose. So once again, they will do it off to the side of Yaroslav Askarov. And so far, the shot's only 2-1 in favor of Vegas. But all kinds of activity out there on the ice, as always seems to be the case in a Sharks Golden Knights game.
3: Well, right now, it's again defensive zone faceoff for San Jose. As we are going to see Nick Leddy get this puck into the neutral zone, but the Sharks not able to control the possession.
2: Back to action, down the right side, it's Dellandrea, made the blue line, but he got hit hard by McNabb, dumped it in anyway, and Dickinson tried to keep it in, couldn't do it. Back the other way come the Golden Knights, here's Marner across the line, turning, drop pass McNabb, getting back on him there is Sam Dickinson, good job by Dickinson, but now a pass comes out to the slot, it's Marner, stick handling, shooting, he got it over on the far side to Hurdle, and he fluttered it high and wide of a net. This line combination of Hurdle on the ice, really dangerous as it fed all the way down. Pardon me, that's Barbashev over there getting out. And so now the Sharks will make the change. And they will put out Reeves. They will put out Goodrow. And they will put out Ostapchuk. Every time it seems that the Sharks seem to lose their game a little bit, these guys jump on the ice.
3: Well, they know what their job is. They are going to use their physicality. They're going to try and push back and play that almost positional battle to see if they can just keep it from the neutral zone to the Sharks' offensive zone and not let Vegas get penetration down the ice. If they can do that and kind of flip the ice for a second here, it'll allow the Sharks to settle things down, which again is a recurring theme early on in this one.
2: Well, Carter Hart picks up the puck and gets a stoppage of play. Carter Hart is in his seventh year in the NHL, has won 20 games twice, coming back from suspension on December the 1st after Vegas signed him into a contract, and he is looking to get his game back. As off the faceoff now, taken back by the D pair of Hutton and Hanifin. They swing it ahead. Getting back checking there is Ostapchuk. And he reaches the puck ahead of his man. Throws it behind the net. But now it's taken back by Sissons. And Colton Sissons fires it toward the net, but it went wide. Held in by Vegas. Turning. Saad, the veteran. Being checked by Mukko Madulin, but he holds the puck. Bounce it back to the point. Hutton cross ice. There's Hanifin. Couldn't handle a hard bouncing pass, but it doesn't exit the zone either. Good effort by Vegas to keep it in. And now the shot comes to the net. Save made by Askarov from that left point shot from Hanifin. Rebound. Fire to the net. Save twice by Askarov. The second one on Sissons. The first one on Kolesar. Back on the point, now taken back. A shot to the net, save made. Another save made by the right pad of goaltender Askarov. That was off of Sissons as this fourth line of Vegas also establishing a momentum. Sharks able to clear it back to center ice, and both teams making changes now as the play goes on. Back onto the ice steps Riley Smith. Smith up to the Sharks line. Tried to dump it in deep, but it was deflected back. Now a good job by Celebrini to negotiate the puck back toward the blue line of the Vegas Golden Knights. But that's where the home team takes it. And Brent Houghton, who has the goal, stick handles up to the Sharks line and dumps in. Chernyshov, far boards, checked off the play. Now keeping it in, Houghton got it back to the point as it was checked. Sent toward the goal just high and wide there by Vegas. It goes back behind the San Jose net. And there's Celebrini to pick up to Chernyshov to Graf, and it's out of the zone. Graf pivots away from the forecheckers. Backhands down the left wing, gets it inside the Vegas zone. He did that because he needed to get a line change. The Sharks need to be very efficient with their changes tonight. Moving into the right wing corner now. San Jose down 1-0 in this game. Eklund on the ice, worked it free. Chernyshov back to the point. Letty turns, backhands near side. Tipped that by Eklund to the corner, but nobody's home there for the Sharks. Just picked up there by Vegas's McNabb, and he flicks it back to the Sharks' blue line where San Jose reverses it. Down the right side comes Toffoli, moving in, cutting back behind the Vegas net. Toffoli waits for some help as the Sharks change. He tried to go back to the point. Unfortunately, Dickinson is a left shot. He was on the right side of the D, could not keep it in, but fed forward by Askarov, moving in. Eklund puts the drive toward the net, and a great save there made by Carter Hart. Cleared all the way down now by Vegas. There won't be an icing, and so Askarov comes out of the net, winds it around the boards, and the Sharks are having trouble clearing the zone, and finally, it pokes back to the neutral territory. Vegas is on it, though. They've got the puck. Jeremy Lozon throws to the middle. Here's Alexander Holtz. Lead pass on the right. Moving in a breakaway into the zone for Dorofeev, but the puck was bouncing on him, and he couldn't quite pull the trigger. Boy, the Sharks were lucky on that one. But it stays inside the San Jose zone. Dorofeev still thinking about it. Dishes off down low. Into the corner now. Holtz has trouble handling the puck as he's checked by Eklund. And Toffoli will pick up and slide it past Lozon to get it down the ice. Short of icing, Ted, and the Sharks get a change.
3: Yaroslav Askarov has answered every question tonight, Dan, except for the one two-on-one situation. Nearly impossible to come up with a save there, but he's been absolutely brilliant otherwise, and he's got another challenge here as Vegas makes their way into the Shark zone.
2: Official word on that goal, Houghton from Bowman and Riley Smith to make it 1-0 Vegas at 1:46, and now we get a stoppage of play with 7:58 gone by in this first period. Our broadcast is coming to you from Las Vegas, Nevada, and we will have a stoppage of play, and they're going to bring a penalty call here.
4: Minor slashing.
2: That's tough. Penalty on Mukko Madulin. A 2-minute slashing call. And this is not what the Sharks wanted to do early in the game, but they're going to have to deal with one of the best power plays in the game. A break in the action. Back after this on the San Jose Sharks Audio Network. It's still early, but you better hurry up before it's too late. That's the old theme in the game of hockey. And right now the Sharks trail by the score of 1-0. The goal, Brett Houghton's sixth at 1:46, and a brilliant 2-on-1 execution with Braden Bowman. Riley Smith also assisting along with Bowman on that goal. But now Shakir Mukko Madulin takes the 2-minute penalty for slashing. And so the Vegas power play will step on. They got a power play goal scored in 5 straight games. Over the course of that time, they are 6-for-16. That's 37.5%. So one of our Toyota keys to the game, Ted Ramey, is penalty killing. We're going to see it right now with Delandria on the ice taking the draw.
3: And of course, we talked how big faceoff wins were going to be. Vegas takes this one.
2: They win it. Here's a shot coming from the point. That's by Noah Hanifin, high and wide. Normally, you'd see Shea Theodore out here on the man advantage, but he is out with an injury, so Hanifin is getting increased ice time. Puts in the middle. Hurdle gives it back to Hanifin. Far side of the ice. There's Dorofeev down low behind the net. Stone trying to give it over to Marner. He did deflect it, but now the Sharks intercept, and they clear.
3: Good play there by Dmitry Orlov getting his stick and contesting the pass. Sharks need more of that throughout this game. Got to be more active with their sticks because the connectivity that we alluded to for Vegas, they can move things in a hurry.
2: Here comes Mitchell Marner moving up the middle of the ice across the line. Drives one toward the net, and it looks like it goes off the netting back behind Askarov, who got a little piece of that. And so we get the whistle. Mitch Marner is always dangerous against San Jose Sharks hockey. Over the course of his career, he's played 18 career games, 8 goals, 17 assists, 25 points. And so far this season, he's got 1 goal and 1 assist since joining Vegas.
3: Well, once he gets things going on the power play, especially the way he works it from the point, he can move that puck wherever he wants to, and the Sharks need to be very aware of how quickly he can make that connected pass and put the puck in a very dangerous situation.
2: Hurdle on the faceoff for Vegas going up against Wenberg. Wenberg wins it, and Orlov clears it all the way down. Dmitry Orlov playing on the right side of the defense as a left shot with Mario Ferraro on this penalty kill. Up front, we've got Barkley Goodrow and Alex Wenberg. Here comes Vegas on the attack. On the left side, it's Dorofeev across the line. Swings it back to the left point. Taken there by Hanifin. Now near side. Taken by Marner. He's in the Jack Eichel spot along the boards. Quarterbacking. Sends it across and it scores! Mitch Marner puts that off the defense and it ricocheted top corner. No chance on that fluky play for Askarov to get it. And it's a power play goal for Marner. What'd I tell you? 2-0 Vegas.
3: I think it went off the boot of Alex Wenberg, and I'll have to see this replay. And that's just fluky goals. That's been 3 of the last 4 goals that have been scored against San Jose in 2 games. Taking away the empty netter, of course, at the end against Seattle. But replay again. Yeah, Wenberg, he's trying to turn to follow the puck. I'm not sure if it took an initial deflection as well off of Orlov, but there's nothing Askarov can do because in no way, shape, or form is he expecting the puck to move like that.
2: Not at all, as Mitchell Marner gets his 8th goal of the season. Second goal against the Sharks this year. And that comes at 9:08. So Vegas is 1-for-1 on the power play, and they're up 2-0. Off the faceoff, once again, that next faceoff, the next exchange of passes, very important for the team that gave up a goal. 3-on-2 developing for Vegas across the Klein and moving in. And Houghton had a chance to tip a pass coming from the trailer Bowman, but he put it wide of the net. Sharks trying to get it back. Gloved down by Graff, right wing side across the line. Tried to drop it back toward the point where Celebrini was waiting, but that was gloved away by Houghton in defensive position. And Vegas able to clear. Now they're going to get a change. The Sharks cycle back to get reorganized. Celebrini drops it off. And Dickinson sends it ahead for Graff. He tips one from the blue line inside the Vegas zone to the corner. Celebrini in the forecheck with Graff, but the Knights get it past them. Kolasar at the near side had nowhere to go, flipped it across the rink. Normally that's dangerous in your own end, but Vegas's McNabb able to push it out to center ice. San Jose's backskating. This is the first time I've called John Klingberg's name tonight. Tosses one forward. Eklund sends it rink wide, and Orlov tosses up to Celebrini. Tried to make the move around the defense, couldn't do it. And now getting back there, Celebrini, nice defensive play, knocking it aside from Brandon Saad. Now it's Eklund to Orlov, back to Eklund, cross the line, backhand play off the defense, stick save on the side of a net there made by the netminder Hart. Rebound near sideboards, 2-0, Vegas leading. The Sharks keep working, but they've just got to stick with this. They hold it in, little bump there by Orlov to keep it in play. Now it's Eklund, far side of the ice, backhanded it into the corner, but Lauzon intercepted it and kind of relieved the pressure on his defensive players by lifting it out to center ice. Wenberg would like to make a play here, but he's just stripped off of the puck there by Lauzon, who's at the end of his turn. So Vegas gets it back, moves it with a dump in from center ice. Back to get it there, San Jose's Mukko Madulin put his man Dorofeev into the boards, but Dorofeev gets it back in front of the net. He turns, and he shoots, and the stick of Mukko Madulin might have tipped that just wide as the puck went off the glass back behind Askarov. Vegas tries to move it back in, and we get a whistle. They're ahead of the play, and they bring it back, and that was a bit of a late call by the linesman, but it was definitive as he gestured right at the faceoff dot outside the zone.
3: Whistle not the worst thing in the world right now for San Jose, Dan. They need to find a way to respond in this game. Getting pushed around a little bit. Hopefully they can take this brief pause in the action to regather themselves.
2: We've got a break with 8:49 to go, first period. 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The score, the Golden Knights 2, the San Jose Sharks nothing. This is the San Jose Sharks Audio Network.
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2: 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Last game before Christmas. Sharks down 2-0 to Vegas. One goal went off the skate of Alex Wenberg. That was the shot by Marner that made it 2-0. He gets the draw, and the Sharks bounce it back toward the Vegas zone. Golden Knights tap it off the boards. It goes all the way down. That's icing against the Knights, so I'll take that. Face off in the offensive zone if I'm the Sharks. 8:37 to play first period, and we will see who the coaching staff sends out there. Alex Wenberg comes over to get some direction, and looks like they want the Toffoli, Eklund, and Wenberg unit to stay out there with Luka Madunan on one side of the D and Mario Ferraro on the other.
3: You know, the Sharks need to make something happen here on offense.
2: They win the draw. Luka Madunan drives it right to the net. Good job. Save made by Hart, but that's exactly what Luka Madunan needs to do.
3: Yeah, he needs to be more aggressive and more assertive. There's been too much hesitation and tentative nature in his game, Dan, and I think by getting a consecutive run out there on the ice in multiple games, that'll start to disappear from his game like it did a year ago before the injury.
2: Well, Tyler Toffoli had his 300th goal the other night against Calgary. Still needs two assists for the same 300 mark in the NHL. And therefore, he needs 2 points to get to 600 in his NHL career. He's out there right now in the right-wing side of the faceoff circle in the Vegas zone. You can't score if you don't get the puck, though. Vegas wins the draw. They swing it around the near boards. Saad poked it ahead. Kolasar. He's got a man. Sisson's breaking in, but it's Kolasar down the left wing trying to shoot it. Save. Score! Well, it's gotten ugly. The fourth line for Vegas pops in after getting the draw. They skate up the ice. Keegan Kolasar moving in with Colton Sissons. And Kolasar's drive got stopped, but there was a little rebound there. And Sissons, unmarked on the right side, just tapped that puck in. Passed Askarov, and it is 3-0 Vegas. It's 11 minutes and 37 seconds into this first period.
3: Now, Ferraro simply only so much he can do in this situation. Very similar to the initial two-on-one that made it a 1-0 game. He goes down. The puck deflects off the pad of Askarov right into Sisson's path. Nothing Yaroslav Askarov can do there. He's given up 3 goals, Dan. He hasn't been the problem in any of them.
2: Well, obviously, the sight of the San Jose Sharks jerseys is exactly what Colton Sissons wants, because a 7-game goalless drought comes to a close. The last time he scored a goal was against the Sharks right here on November 29th. So Sissons gets only his second goal since joining this team this year. He played for

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1: We're heading for the puck. So White Cloud is going to have to step in, and the Sharks' power play has to get going.
2: And this means that the Sharks need to take advantage of this opportunity. We've seen them come back from multi-goal deficits multiple times this year, so this is another opportunity here on the power play for San Jose. Wennberg in the faceoff circle.
1: Wennberg will take the draw. Loses the faceoff there to Sissons. That's how the last goal started in the Vegas zone, but the Sharks grind it out on the far boards. San Jose on the man advantage, trying to drill the puck. One of the Vegas Golden Knights topples to the ice and is shaken up on the play. That is the aforementioned Colton Sissons. And the fans reacting a little bit, but they blew the play dead to check on his status as he is getting up a little bit slowly off to the right side of the Vegas goal and along the boards. And that's where the Vegas trainer will start to step onto the ice, but it looks like Sissons is okay, and I think he's going to skate back to the bench under his own power.
3: Number 72 has a 2-minute minor. High sticking.
1: High sticking call has been issued there to William Eklund, so that's the reason why he was down. That was right along the boards, Ted.
2: 9 seconds of a power play, and now the Sharks are back on 4-on-4 situations, so it's not ideal for San Jose, who thought they might have had a moment to get things rolling again.
1: Right. Didn't even have time to tell you that Power Plays on Sharks Audio brought to you by Power Business Technology, but there will be other opportunities for that. Right now, we're 4-on-4 for the next, minute and 51 seconds. Faceoff will be dropped over to the right side of goaltender Yaroslav Askarov now. No 4-on-4 goals either for or against for the Sharks. Vegas has scored once in the 4-on-4, and they've allowed two. Klingberg starts to move it out. Sharks skating left to right, down 3-0 in this game. And Klingberg gains the zone. He's met by the check of McNabb, so he slides one in deep. Now he pinches in and takes it away from McNabb. Throws behind the net, but there's Kaden Korzak to knock it aside. Sharks dig it free. Again, aggressively, Klingberg on the far side of the ice trying to get it, but Vegas able to scrum it out to center ice. There's Celebrini to slow things down. Macklin's trying to get it back. It's poked forward now by Chernyshov, and it gets across the blue line inside the Vegas zone. Howden circles away from the forecheck of Chernyshov, who's really very quick at getting all the way across the ice on that play. He moves back to the left side and pressures Korzak. Now Orlov pinched in, couldn't hold the puck as it was knocked away by Howden. 1-on-2 for Vegas to the Sharks line. Veteran Mark Stone waits for some help. He gets it. Back pass. Hanifin moving in, shooting it. It's wide of the goal, and it ricochets off the corner boards and comes all the way back inside the Vegas end. In there to forecheck now is the Sharks' Wennberg. He bounced it into his man. That was Brett Howden. Make that to Hutton. And it was knocked away from him. Riley Smith. How many years has he played here? A couple of different iterations of his career with Vegas. Stick handles up to the Sharks' line. Loses on the pass on the right. It was deflected. Colin Graff takes it back. Flips it over to Mukka Madunan, and here he comes. Stick handles. Lead pass for Graff, breaking down the middle, crossing the line, but they couldn't quite negotiate contact on the play. And Vegas's Hanifin picks up, backhands it kind of dangerously in front of his own net, but he was 100% sure Stone would get it. Stone did. And now Vegas will change players as the Sharks are too. We've got about 15 seconds left in the penalty on Eklund, a little less than 5 on the penalty on White Cloud. So a brief power play here for Vegas as White Cloud's back out. Hurdle across the line, carries in. Turns on the right board, sends it back to the point. It's McNabb. He shoots. Save made by Askarov. Rebound. Bounce to the far side. And it's taken by Dickinson. Couldn't control the puck. It's Holt shooting it. Angle play. Save made by Askarov. Where is it? It's blocked there by the stick of Letty. And it goes into Askarov. And he's able to hold on with 5:26 left in a first period that has not gone well for San Jose Sharks hockey. It is a Vegas 3-0 lead. We've got a break in the action, and we will be right back on the San Jose Sharks Audio Network. Back in Vegas, the score is 3-0 in favor of the Golden Knights. Goal scorers, Howden 6th, Marner on the power play his 8th, and Colton Sissons his 2nd of the season. 5:26 to go here at T-Mobile Arena in period number 1 that has not gone well for the Sharks whatsoever. Former Shark Tomas Hertl out there to take the draw for Vegas. Left side of Yaroslav Askarov, not Askarov's fault whatsoever.

0: Kings. Hertl will go up against Alex Wennberg on this faceoff. Wennberg stepping in for San Jose. Puck is dropped. Hertl wins the draw. Moving in, White Cloud puts on the brakes, moves away from Eklund, flips it back to the point, sent across the ice, and a quick shot by Lauzon is gloved and covered up by Askarov.
1: 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That's genius, J-E-A-N-I-U-S.
0: Got to make sure you spell Genius Jackets correctly. As off the faceoff now. Vegas has it. Hertl on the left boards, trying to feed it across the ice. Dorofeev was wide open on that side. Now he has it in front. Hertl scores! Dorofeev could have shot that puck, but he sensed that Hertl had a better angle after Hertl tried to send it over to him earlier and it was blocked somehow. Dorofeev got it behind the goal, walked out in front, and left it for Hertl to beat Askarov. And now it's 4-0 in favor of Vegas. And that is going to be it for Yaroslav Askarov. As he is consoled by Shakir Mukhamadunin on his way back to the bench, Askarov giving Alex Nedeljkovic an encouraging tap on the pads as he skates off, and it's 4-0 Vegas.
1: You turn it over deep in your own end, and it creates to an immediate scoring situation that is completed by the Vegas Golden Knights. Four goals have gone in. These are not on Yaroslav Askarov, and Ryan Warsowski and his staff are thinking, get him out of there. It also serves to hopefully wake up this Sharks team, Dan, who have not met the intensity that Vegas has brought since the minute the puck hit the ice.
0: Goal number 15 on the season for Tomas Hertl at 14:57, extending his point scoring streak to four consecutive games. And Pavel Dorofeev getting the primary assist on that play, showing great teamwork as Hertl was in the circle and Dorofeev could have shot the puck, but he gave it to Hertl, and again, Hertl scoring the goal and then pointing at Dorofeev because of that excellent decision that he made.
2: Score!
0: So, Nedeljkovic is in goal. And we'll see what that brings to the Sharks here. As off the draw, we're back to action. That is what you call a mercy pull by the coaches to just get Askarov out of there. Not his fault, but definitely the fault of the man in front of him. Sharks dump it back in deep. Ferraro trying to get it, but it was deflected back to center ice. And Mukhamadunin will wrap it into the offensive end for San Jose. 4-0 Vegas. 4.5 to go first period. Celebrini takes it away from one of the Golden Knights. Flings it behind the net. There's Graf in the right corner. Reverses the puck. Celebrini streaks in. Grabs control. He makes the maneuver. Turns on Marner. But Marner did a pretty good job. He knocked the puck away. Took a hard hit from Celebrini. Pokes it up the boards. Now he bumps into Macklin. Celebrini and Marner really battling it out there. And finally it skitters free. And Caden Korzak just takes it behind his own net away from Macklin Celebrini. Macklin needs a change. So do the Knights. Here comes San Jose's opponents on the attack. Moving from right to left, it's Riley Smith shooting it in on Nick Leddy. Leddy turning away from the forechecker. And now it's Mukhamadunin. He backhands it up to center ice. And it'll be tipped back the other way by Vegas and the Sharks' defensive players. Reeves on the right wing has it. Has to wait for his teammates to move onside. So he just cycles it back to his own blue line. There's Dickinson sending it ahead off of a stick. It's up in the air. It's settled down. Leddy saw that. He chipped at it at the red line. Taking it back, Dickinson slides it off the right boards. It's inside the Vegas zone, but the Golden Knights definitely in control of this game. Up 4-0 and start to move it out of their own territory. Braden Bowman feeds it over to Hutton on the right wing side. Ben Hutton to the Sharks line, loses on the dump in, taken back by Barkley Goodrow. And all he did was carry up to the red line and shoot one all the way down and head for the bench. Because with 3 minutes to play in this first period, the Sharks want to get the Wennberg line out there. Wennberg to Foley and Eklund up front with Klingberg and now Dickinson back on defense. Dickinson will get the puck. He strides up to center. He gets to the blue line and shoots one in. Around the boards. Wennberg couldn't get it. Klingberg does. Throws it toward the net. Deflected. And that's one of the easiest saves ever made in the career of Carter Hart as he scoops it up and hangs on. With 2:44 left in what's been a wild first period for Vegas and a disastrous one for the Sharks.
1: There is still a lot of time left in this first period, Dan, and the Sharks need to make sure they get into the dressing room with this scoreline and not let another in and start figuring out how they can treat this game like it's nothing at the start of the second period and just take it one shift at a time. Simplify the game. That's got to be the protocol that they adhere to right now.
0: Only the second time the Sharks have allowed four goals in a single period. The last time it happened was December the 3rd at home against Washington in that 7-1 loss, and that was also a first-period situation. So all of the discussion that Vegas was having pregame about how they were getting off to slow starts is totally by the boards now. 4-0 Vegas on top. Right now, neutral zone play. Wenberg sends it back into the Vegas zone behind the net. Eklund in there forechecking, getting a little piece of the puck with one hand on the stick. Jamming it free, getting it to Toffoli, back to Eklund, carries behind the net, looking for Wenberg, and Zach Whitecloud getting his stick on that, blocking it, and Vegas stops what could have been another scoring chance for San Jose. Whitecloud, another body hit on the near boards, a big scrum for it, five guys in there just digging at the puck, scrumming for it, trying to knock it free, Vegas getting their sticks in there, it's worked loose, popped out in front, but Alex Holtz picks up, and Vegas able to skate one out. Neutral zone, little hit on Dorofiev. He thought he was interfered with on that play, but they will allow it to continue, and the Sharks will look for fresh skaters on the ice as they bounce one in on Hart. Carter Hart and goal to our right makes the save on the bouncer and left it for his defenseman. Minute 40 to go, first period. Here come the Golden Knights to center, led by McNabb. Tosses across the Sharks' line, knocked down by Ferraro, sent back the other way, looking for Ethan Cardwell. Notice the lines have changed around quite a bit for the Sharks here, because now we've got Cardwell and Skinner on the ice. Here come the Knights. They score! Mark Stone taking advantage of a turnover as the Sharks lose it in the neutral zone with the combinations changing for Coach Ryan Warsofsky. And Mark Stone, the veteran captain, coming in, and now it's the first chance on Nedeljkovic, and it's 5-0 in favor of Vegas.
1: It has been a worst-case scenario for the San Jose Sharks in the first period, and right now they have none answers, Dan, for lack of a better term, and they're just trying to get to the dressing room right now. They need to regroup, regather themselves, and figure something out because there's still 2-plus periods left in this game.
0: Oh boy, this really hurts. 5-0, that is a season high number of goals the Sharks have given up in any period. And for Mark Stone, the captain of the Vegas Golden Knights, that is his 8th goal of the season. Again, just a turnover in the neutral zone. I was just starting to talk about how Cardwell and Skinner were on the ice with Sedabrini. That was the line that was on the ice surface at the moment that the puck was turned over. Right now they've gone back to the original defensive configurations, as Dickinson and Letty are out there together. Letty on the right point stops it, goes over to Dickinson, stops, shoots, knocked down in front, and a chaos in front of the net, but the puck skitters away. 1 minute remaining in this period. Vegas starting to break out. They're looking for more. They've got 5 goals on 17 shots, and they have just been domineering in this first frame in front of their home crowd. Back inside Sharks territory, Brandon Saad was forechecking with Sissons, but Letty combined with Goodrow to get it out down the ice. It's off a Vegas player, so there would be no icing, and it stops short anyway. Vegas turns it over. Klingberg bounces off the boards. It's in the air. It settles down. Vegas picks it up, and Bowman tosses off the left boards. Riley Smith shoots one in. 18 seconds left, first period. Cleared back out off the stick of Lozon. Lozon and Eklund giving chase. Good defense by Lozon, just not allowing Eklund to get the stick near the puck. And Vegas moves it out. 8 seconds left in the period. Maybe one more chance for Vegas. Riley Smith across the line made the extra move. And they say that Bowman was just ahead of the play and offside. So with 4.3 seconds left on the clock, Ted, they bring the faceoff back.
1: And again, this is just another opportunity for San Jose to catch their breath for a moment. But right now, Dan, they've got to be thinking about what they're going to do tactically, what they're going to change up in the first intermission to try and give themselves a better chance to at least stop the bleeding as we get deeper into this game.
0: Well, off the faceoff, final seconds ticking off on this first period. And Alex Nedeljkovic, who entered the game with a score 4-0, made the stop, and the horn sounds, and a very satisfying period for Vegas fans for the San Jose Sharks, their worst single 20-minute period of the year, as they gave up 5 goals on 17 shots, 4 of them by Askarov, who got pulled, and the last one went to Mark Stone at the 18:34 mark. And for Stone, his eighth of the year, assisted by Barbashev and Korzak. 5-0 Vegas at the end of one.
1: Less than ideal, but San Jose has shown the ability to rally back in games where they've had multi-goal deficits. And I don't mean that they're going to have some improbable comeback in this game, but they have shown the ability to regather, regroup, group. It's something I keep on harping upon here because they can do so and they can give themselves a chance to play more of their game. They had a plan going into this game. Now they need to adjust, obviously, but stick to what they know works for them just to have a little bit of momentum now heading into that game in Vancouver. And if they do chip away, then keep on chipping away. But by all means, right now, they just need to figure out how to make something work out there on the ice.
0: A couple of other notes. It's the most goals that Vegas has scored in a single period this season, and it ties a Vegas record for most goals in any first period of play. Third time they've scored 5 goals in the first. The last time that the Sharks allowed 5 goals in a first period was in December of 24 on the road in Tampa, and that turned into an 8-1 loss. Long way to go before we can tell you what the final score is tonight, but boy, it is not a great start. At the end of one, it is the Vegas Golden Knights 5 and the San Jose Sharks 0. We'll return to T-Mobile Arena for our first intermission coming up on the San Jose Sharks Audio Network. I'm Dan Rusinowski along with Ted Ramey back at T-Mobile Arena in Las Vegas. The Sharks have had some humiliating periods over the course of their time, but this is one of them for sure, as they're down 5-0 at the hands of the Golden Knights. Here's the summary so far. At 1:46 on a 2-on-1, Brent Houghton brilliantly finished off a pass from Braden Bowman. Riley Smith also assisting on Houghton's 6th of the year. It was 1-0 Vegas. Then the Golden Knights got a fluky goal on the power play. Mitch Marner sends one off the skate of the Sharks' Alex Wenberg, and it went top corner on Askarov, who had no chance on it. 8th goal of the season for Marner, 2nd against the Sharks this year. Noah Hanifin and Pavel Dorofeev assisted on that power play goal. Then at 11:37, Colton Sissons on a similar play wins the draw in his own zone. Keegan Kotosar and Brandon Saad move it up the ice. Kotosar winds up in a mini 2-on-1 with Sissons. Sissons finished it off on a rebound play at the side of the net. Sissons getting his 2nd of the year from Kotosar and Saad. And I must say, Sissons getting shaken up a little bit later in the period after that. And we'll see what his status is as the game goes on. But at that point, it made it 3-0 at 11:37 of the period. Then at 14:57, Tomas Hertl took a pass. Nice decision by Pavel Dorofeev to get him the puck. And Hertl extended his point-scoring streak to 4 consecutive games, getting his 15th goal of the season. Pavel Dorofeev getting the primary assist and the only assist on that play. And it was suddenly 4-0. That would be it for Yaroslav Askarov, as the Sharks were showing no jump in their game whatsoever, and things were really going in the wrong direction. First opportunity on net for Vegas after Alex Nedeljkovic came into the net. A goal. Mark Stone, his 8th of the year, assisted by Barbashev and Korzak, and that was at 18:34. This happened in the game against Washington, as you noted, Ted. Nedeljkovic came in for Askarov in that one. And that was the game in which the Sharks on December the 3rd gave up 4 goals in the first period and ended up losing the game 7-1. We are in the first intermission. The San Jose Sharks trail 5-0 at the hands of the Vegas Golden Knights. Back after this on the San Jose Sharks Audio Network. We're underway in the second period, and here come the Vegas Golden Knights up to the San Jose Sharks line, but Colin Graf is there to stick check the zone entry away from Mitch Marner, so he will cycle back to his own blue line and move it ahead. Holtz gets the pass, but a feed across the rink intended there for Dorofeev is beyond his reach. And so the Sharks poke it back down the ice. Icing, however, coming up against San Jose. Let's pause 10 seconds for station identification. This is the San Jose Sharks Audio Network.
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0: Great to have you with us live from Las Vegas, Nevada. I'm Dan Rusinowski along with Ted Ramey. Our next exciting broadcast of Sharks hockey will be after the Christmas break, Saturday, December 27th, 6:30 airtime. We will be on the air from Vancouver, BC, the Sharks and the Vancouver Canucks. Right here, it's a 5-0 lead for Vegas. Not too much work for Carter Hart, really, in the first period. He had a couple of chances, but nothing really dangerous. The shots were 17 for Vegas and 5 for San Jose.
1: So right now, San Jose just has to see if they can have a response in these first 5 minutes, Dan.
0: Now let's see what they can do. John Klingberg is back in his own zone, a whirl away from the forechecker. Banked it ahead, Cardwell. Cardwell minus three in the first period. Backhands into the offensive zone. Into the right corner, Ostapchuk looking for it. Worked free by Delandria. Cardwell fighting for it. Knocked it loose, but Vegas intercepts. And they break out. Line change coming for the Golden Knights as they tap it into the Sharks zone. Howden got it deep. But the Sharks had numbers there off to the left side of Nedeljkovic. It'll be picked back up. Uh-oh, almost a turnover there by Dickinson. The puck went off the side of the goal, and Vegas nearly stole it there, but Sharks lucky to pick it up and feed it on the boards. Not out of the zone quite yet. Ostapchuk banks it forward, looking there for Delandria, and Delandria fights for it, goes for the puck, tries to knock it toward the net, but he got knocked down instead by Zach Whitecloud and the defense. Jeremy Lauzon also involved in that play. Vegas able to clear it out. You got to give Delandria credit, though. He's going to work as hard as he can right to the end. He's now in the neutral zone. Letty shoots it back into the Vegas end. Carter Harton, goal to our left, made the stick stop. It's flung around the boards. And Bowman moves it out, but he's checked by Ryan Reeves. Reeves played a couple of years here in Vegas. Send it back to the D. Knocked forward. Here's Ostapchuk moving right to left into the offensive zone with Reeves' help. They knock it free in the left wing corner. Reeves fighting for it, chopping at it against Sissons. And Reeves slaps a backhand pass around the boards, but Lauzon will get there. And the Vegas team will clear it all the way down. That'll be icing against the Knights as the Sharks back to touch. Or I shouldn't say touch, but just get back to the blue line.
1: Well, I want to point out, Dan, what you said about Ty Delandria and the way he drove that puck. Even if it wasn't pretty, they need ugly in their game like that right now. They just need effort for the sake of effort to try and control the puck, keep it in the offensive zone, put Vegas in a defensive situation, see if they can get them breathing hard.
0: Macklin Celebrini back on the ice with Chernyshov and Graf back on defense, Orloff and Klingberg. Vegas going with Sissons, Koltasar on the ice along with Brandon Saad. They win the draw and they poke it back out to center ice. Again, the Sharks had more faceoff wins, but some key faceoff losses in the offensive zone resulted in plays up the ice for Vegas. And here's another example of that as the Knights put it back to the Sharks line. But Celebrini's on the move. He got the pass in the middle from Chernyshov. Tried to do it himself on that play. He can't do that against the Vegas team that had three guys back. So the Sharks regroup. They dump it in. Chernyshov in his fourth NHL game. Stick handling back behind the Vegas net. He moves to the right boards. Tosses to the point. Here comes a shot. Oh boy, that got just tipped wide of Hart, who reacted at the last second, but the puck slipped by him. And Vegas, from their point of view, lucky to clear it. There will be no icing. So as Klingberg goes back to get it, the Sharks and Knights start to change players. Celebrini across the line. Lead pass for Eklund. Moving in. He had a breaking player to the net. That's Chernyshov, but that's a fabulous defensive play there by Zach Whitecloud to get a stick on that pass. Knights can't clear. Shot by Mukko Madulin is turned aside by Hart. Just slipped off the outside of his pad and went off the end board behind the net. A scrum for it on the rebound. Picking it up, Braden McNabb sends a toss forward. Here is Stone out to the red line. Shoots one in. And now it'll be Nedeljkovic playing the puck away from a forecheck of Barbashev. Got it to Mukko Madulin, and he leads it out. Trying to set up Eklund, but that's a good tip there by Marner, middle of the ice. San Jose gets it back. Dumping it in now, Wenberg. Gunned it over to the right corner boards. Work free. Toffoli chopped at it. Feeds Wenberg behind the net. Good play by Marner to get back there and slap it away from Wenberg. And Vegas is able to push it out. One-on-one opportunity for Barbashev against Dickinson, but Barbashev was at the end of his shift, and Dickinson held his ground. Here come the Sharks skating right to left, led there by Eklund. Cross-corner dump off the right corner boards. It comes around the near boards, over to the near side. Now Cardwell tried to send it behind the goal line. He couldn't get it. Now Skinner will try to keep it in. Poking at the puck, couldn't do it. And Whitecloud put it past Skinner. Howden sends it off to the left. Moving into the zone. Little drop there. It's Howden turning away there from Dickinson. Keeping it in the offensive end. Gunning it around the boards. And Vegas just in total command right now as they sent Hutton in deep as a winger, essentially, from his defensive position into the corner. One against three. And yet Vegas wins the battle. They put it back to the point. This time Howden couldn't keep it in. And so the Sharks get a break. They'll get a change.
1: And the Sharks doing a good job of just getting it out of their own end.
0: Right now it's back inside the Vegas end of the ice. Holtz back to get it. Kind of hacked at a little bit there by Skinner. He's got to watch that. Now he's making his way back to the San Jose bench on the change as Vegas starts to break it out. They get as far as the red line. Ryan Reeves poke-checking the puck away there from the defensive players. And now taking it back, the Sharks have it. And they move it up the right side with Orloff. Orloff looks for Barkley Goodrow off the skates. Now Orloff can't play it. Taken back by Holtz, knocking it down, but it looked like it's a hand pass of some sort. Knocked down the ice, so we have a whistle and a stoppage of play.
1: Well, again, a little bit more response from San Jose here in these first 5 minutes and 57 seconds of the second period, Dan. I'm sure Vegas, to an extent, maybe took their foot off the gas a little bit, holding on to a five-goal advantage. But San Jose is moving the puck a little bit more cleanly. It seems like they have a more ordained idea of what they want to do out there on the ice. And even though they are still down five goals, they've just got to keep with what they've been doing.
0: Vegas 5, the Sharks nothing. All five goals in the first period on 17 shots by the Golden Knights. Off the draw. The home team shoots it down. Macklin Celebrini back to get it. Winds it away from the forechecker. Now it's cleared out by Klingberg. Graf touches the puck at center, but kind of watched it bounce off his stick. And so Vegas will again recover puck possession. But they run into a couple of checks on the near boards. Hurdle bumped a bit by Orloff, who stepped up to him. The puck skips back into the Sharks' end, and Klingberg and Celebrini will pick back up. But the pass off the boards missed the man. And Vegas can't make the play either as Chernyshov angles it off the right boards and gets it out. But once again, Vegas just kind of toying with the Sharks here defensively. The San Jose's looking to get something going in the offensive zone. Dumped in by Celebrini. Hart in goal to our left. Flings it around. Intercepted. Celebrini in the slot. Shoots. And he scores. Macklin Celebrini, number 19 on the season. And the Sharks get on the board. Not much of a celebration at 6:51 of the period. But it gets the Sharks down by four.
1: A little momentum is all it takes. San Jose had been playing well to start off this first segment of the second period. Then you started seeing it, Dan. Vegas was pushing back, and then San Jose, in an opportunistic moment, gets that goal from Macklin Celebrini. He's the future captain of this team. He keeps on playing at a high level, and he's got the Sharks on the board.
0: That happened after Carter Hart turned over the puck, and it was intercepted by Tyler Toffoli, so he will get the only assist on Celebrini's 19th of the year. And so for Tyler Toffoli, that is career assist number 299.
1: He's compiling. He's been a high-level player in this league for a long time, and he's not done by a long shot.
0: Well, it's 5-1 in favor of Vegas. Sharks are not done by a long shot either. Long way to go in this one, but they can't give up anymore. Sissons, who has a goal tonight, tried to shoot it for Vegas. Knocked down by a stick. Taken back. Now here's Dickinson trying to force it out. That's off the skates of Sissons on his way back to the bench. Saad was in there, killing a couple of seconds, but finally the Sharks take over. And Eklund deflects a pass out center ice. Batted down there legally by Stone. Sends it ahead. Marner gets it there from Barbashev across the line. He turns away from a check there coming from Letty. Backhands down into the left wing corner. And there's Barbashev against Dickinson. Puts it back to the point man. Across ice feed, White Cloud. Now to Marner. Into the circle. Shooting it toward the net. Hit the post. Another save by Nedeljkovic. And a penalty is coming up as the Sharks tripped up one of their men. It's going to be a power play coming up here for Vegas as we have a stoppage with 8:02 gone by in the second. Macklin Celebrini has scored his 19th goal of the season at 6:51.
4: San Jose number 72. Two-minute minor tripping.
0: But unfortunately, as you hear, William Eklund gets a penalty for tripping. This is his second penalty of the game, and this one comes at 8:02 of period number two. We'll be back for the Vegas Power Play. 5-1 Golden Knights on the San Jose Sharks Audio Network. 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That's 24 hours a day. But you can also find us on one of our outstanding terrestrial radio affiliates in Northern California. We've got stations from Fresno all the way to Eureka that carry Sharks hockey, and we appreciate every single one of them that is a part of our Sharks broadcast. Right here, it's a 5-1 lead for Vegas. But Macklin Celebrini has tied Sidney Crosby's all-time record for most points by a teenager before Christmas. 54 for Crosby and 54 for Celebrini. Here comes the Vegas Golden Knight attack back in, but the Sharks defend in front of Nedeljkovic. Alex Nedeljkovic has given up one goal out of the five scored against San Jose today. Power play hockey, though, for Vegas. Penalty on Eklund. Vegas throwing it around. Hannafin feeds far side of the ice. There's Marner in the Eichel position. Back now, Hannafin shoots. Tipped in front, wide. Rebound. Marner had a chance. Good job by Delandry to get back and get a piece of that. Ty Delandry just fighting for every inch on the ice. Pouked out to the slot by Vegas, but there's Delandry again, skating to the puck, knocking it free, and it's cleared all the way down by Graf.
1: Vegas moves the puck so fluidly, Dan, but a good job by the Sharks penalty kill to get the zone clear.
0: And so now, Vegas's power play starts to move it out again. Minute to go on the call against Eklund. Moving it in now, Dorofeev, a little backhand chance. Save made there by Nedeljkovic. And play is blown dead.
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0: So Macklin Celebrini getting to his 55th point of the year. That ties Sidney Crosby for the most points by a teenager before Christmas in NHL history. It's kind of an esoteric record, but still, it's awfully impressive.
1: It's a good name to be mentioned with.
0: Well, you better believe it. And he's one goal away from 20. He has 19 now. And
1: he had 25 of all last year.
0: Yep. Broke Patrick Marleau's, I should say, Pat Falloon's record for a teenager. Of course, the rookie record for the Sharks was 31 by Logan Couture, although he was a 20-year-old at the time. Right now, Marner setting up. Throws it high, low, high. Nice shot by Hurdle. Good save by Nedeljkovic. And play is called. That was a nice execution by Vegas. Usually Jack Eichel is over there, but Marner is filling in quite competently. Went low to the stone and then back up top to the middle, and Hurdle let that shot go, but the Sharks were ready for it, and Nedeljkovic saw it all the way.
1: Yeah, great save by Nedeljkovic again, who he's got a lot to watch with the way that Vegas can move the puck. It's going all over the place. It's going high, it's going low, it's going north, south, east, west. Good save by Nedeljkovic, who's settling in nicely.
0: Faceoff is dropped out, controlled by the Sharks. Ferraro is forechecked there by Smith, but he got it around the boards, and it does pop out to center ice because Hutton couldn't keep it in. We're down to 4 seconds left in Eklund's penalty. He's already on his feet in the penalty box. Door opens, he's back out. Can he get the head man? Nope. Vegas has it. And White Cloud sends it over to Hutton. He's bumped a little by Delandria on his way back to the Sharks bench. But Hutton got it in deep, and it's in the Sharks zone, left side of Nedeljkovic. On the boards, right wing side. Vegas grinding it out, and they will just wear you into submission. They play very hard here. Riley Smith along the boards. Bowman was trying to work it free. Now he's in the circle, hoping for a pass. But a good deflection by Graff knocks it away, and Celebrini picks up, and he moves it out with Eklund. Eklund through center. He scoots across the line, tried to drop it back for Graff. Good read there by Vegas. Hutch knocked it away. And the Sharks will complete the change here. Uh-oh, off the stick of Chernyshov. Intercepted. Here comes Vegas right up the middle. Hutton gets up to the Sharks line. Backhands in. Nedeljkovic played it left side. And now it's picked back up. But Eklund was kind of double-teamed there by a combination of Saad and Korzak. Now Celebrini came over to help out with Orlov now. And the Sharks with numbers get it up the left boards. Celebrini looks for it. Tried to make the play, but Kolasar reached in. He's bodied up hard there by Orlov, but he got the puck deep as the crowd reacts to that Orlov clean, hard body check at center ice. You love to see that from Dmitry Orlov. He's noted for it. Just a big, strong ox, this guy. And he is a good example for all young defensemen on this Sharks team. Orlov's got the puck now. Sharks skating right to left in the second. Dmitry backhands in from the red line. Sharks make the change. Skinner in forechecking. Watches the puck go around him as Marner tried to clear it out and did. But Letty on the far side of the ice wraps it back into Vegas territory with 8:15 to go in the second period and Vegas leading 5-1. The one goal by Celebrini, his 19th of the season. He's back on the ice now with Skinner and also Toffoli at the moment. So once again, the Rubik's Cube of line combinations is being whirled by the coaching staff here. As San Jose tries to clear it out, can't do it. Marner has trouble with it, recovers, turns away from Eklund. Throws it toward the net, wide of the goal. He was trying to set up Stone, who grabbed behind the net and centered in front. But nobody's really home there to bang it in. Dickinson having trouble now. Poked it over to his partner, Letty. And Letty, a Stanley Cup champion when he played for Chicago, skates out to center ice for the Sharks. Shoots one in. Weird hop off the corner boards. You better take a note on that as the Sharks make the change. It's Ostapchuk stealing it on the right. Ostapchuk pulling his way back behind the net. Worked it free. Shot by Goodrow right on from the left circle. That's a good stop by Carter Hart. And the Golden Knights have it behind their own net. Once again, this fourth line just there to reset the tone for San Jose. But here comes Holtz across the line into the Sharks zone. Tried to throw it across the rink. Deflected. Vegas chops it in deep. Nedeljkovic makes the stick stop behind his goal. Left it for Mooka Manulin behind the defense, behind the net. And Big Mook gives it over to Ferraro, and he snaps a backhand pass up ice to the red line. Reeves shoots in. Hart in goal to our left made the stop. Reeves takes it away on the right wing side from Hurdle. Goes over to Goodrow behind the net, slips away from a check, grinds it off the right boards, put it back. Klingberg tosses over to the left, takes it back now from Orloff. He fans on the puck. Now he throws toward the net, tip wide by the man in front, Delandria. Knocked free off the boards by Holtz. Got it out of the zone. Moving it ahead, Dorofeev poked it around Klingberg, but stepping out of the net to knock it away from Dorofeev there was an alert play from Nedeljkovic, who calmly tipped it aside, and the Sharks pick up and will try to move it out now. Chop forward. On the right side, Delandria settles the puck, turns, shoots one in from the red line, and heads for the San Jose bench. Orloff pinched in to keep it in deep. Now he'll head back toward the point as Cardwell is into forecheck. He backhanded it over now to Wenberg, who puts on the brakes in the right boards. Sends behind the net. There's Cardwell turning, trying to center it out in front, but he fanned on the puck, and that gave Hutton a chance to skate out with it. Influenced into the boards, though, by Eklund. The puck loose. Picked up at the Sharks' line on the right wing side by Howden. Dumps it in. Sharks send it up the near boards, kept in by Howden. He cuts behind the net there against Dickinson. Backhands off the left boards to Lozon on the point to the right side. White Cloud shoots one wide of a net. And it bounces off the glass and the boards and goes up over the top of the netting. And we get a break in the action with 5:42 to go in this second period. Tonight's game is coming to you from T-Mobile Arena in Las Vegas, Nevada. The score, the Vegas Golden Knights 5, the San Jose Sharks 1. You're listening to the San Jose Sharks Audio Network. Well, folks, purchase a pre-made Macklin Celebrini or Will Smith jersey, and you know what you get? You get a free Sharks sleepover bobblehead on us. 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Sharks are down 5-1 in this one, 5:42 to go, second period. After this game, the Sharks will have the Christmas holidays off, and our next broadcast will be Saturday, December 27th. Live from Vancouver, we'll be on the air at 6:30 Pacific time. Off the faceoff, Sharks zone. Zach Whitecloud throws it off to the middle of the ice. Riley Smith tosses to the left. Here comes a shot. Save made, covered up by Nedeljkovic, who after giving up the first goal has been pretty solid in net in relief of the beleaguered Askarov.
1: Yeah, he's had a couple of moments, too, where he's had to handle some oddly hopping pucks, which is something I'm noticing this second period, Dan. The puck has started really moving in a choppy fashion, and we saw a couple jump over his stick. He went out of net to try and gather one, and he was able to corral it, but that's another thing to pay attention to is if the Sharks can get a couple of those fluky bounces to go their way, they can try and chip their way back into this game, even if they still have a very uphill battle to climb.
0: Off the draw, Celebrini has the goal for the Sharks. Here comes William Eklund out of his own territory. Bumped there by Lozon as he shoots one in. Carter Hart's pretty good with the puck. Backhanded it up the boards. And Vegas, you know, streams to the puck, but they have trouble getting it out. Eklund, nice effort trying to work it free. Toffoli is in there in the corner. Eklund hopes to get it, but it's deflected backwards by the Vegas defensive player Howden. And so the Knights able to skate it out to center. Riley Smith looking to make the play there on the right wing side, trying to get it over to Braden Bowman. Couldn't do it. Now Mitch Marner will settle the puck on the left side at the Sharks line and shoots one in. 4:50 to go, second period, 5-1 in favor of Vegas. Mario Ferraro sends a long pass ahead, intended for Graf, more of a hope play than anything else. So Stone sort of bounces one back in from center ice on net. Would have gone wide, but Nedeljkovic turned it aside, and the Sharks break out quickly. Down the right, Chernyshov carries into the offensive zone and runs into the check of Marner. That was a good play by Marner to knock it free. Mitchell gets it back at center ice on a give and go, but Klingberg checked it aside. It's a little scrambly right now, but the Sharks have control of the puck, and Klingberg takes it out of his zone to the red line, to the blue line, flipped it ahead, didn't get it deep. Korzak shoots it back the other way for Vegas, and now moving in, it's Saad into the Sharks zone, trying to make the play toward the net. It was deflected aside by Orloff. And the Sharks dodge another bullet. Back to Saad on the left. Being checked by Klingberg as he gains the zone. Protects the puck. Leaves it for Sissons. He fights his way through a check from Celebrini and Orloff. And finally Orloff got a piece of it, but it's taken back near side now. And Vegas's Kolasar will drop it off. Near side feed. Saad looking for it back in the slot. Pass just missed him. And now it's Chernyshov. Checked by Saad. And Vegas is just putting on a defensive clinic here in the second on the breakouts.
1: The Sharks were getting a little panicky in their puck movement again there, Dan. They need to get that back out of their game.
0: dumped in by Orloff from the red line. Sharks make the quick change. 3:28 to go, second period, 5-1 Vegas. Neutral zone dump in by Dorofiev. Stop behind the net, Nedeljkovic. In goal to our right for the Sharks. Sent around by Dickinson and Cardwell. They got it out of the zone, but sent back the other way, and Letty's got to play it again in his own end. Dickinson turns away from the check of Holtz. Letty gets his pass on the right side of the D. Sends it out to center ice. Cardwell tried to backhand one in, but it was deflected by a Vegas stick over the boards and into the benches. So we get a whistle with 3:04 to go in period number two. Our broadcast is coming to you from Las Vegas, Nevada and T-Mobile Arena. The score, the Knights 5, the Sharks 1. This is the San Jose Sharks Audio Network. 3:04 to go in the second period here in Las Vegas. The score, the Golden Knights 5, the Sharks 1. Vegas scoring all five of their goals in the first period. And this is a pattern tonight, Ted, in the NHL. Listen to this. The Panthers had five unanswered goals in the third period to beat the Hurricanes. The Rangers scored five straight in the third and beat the Capitals. Also, Montreal scored five straight and surged past Boston. And tonight, Vegas has scored five straight against San Jose. Weird.
1: So it's not just us. That's the important thing to take away.
0: No, you're not the only one, Sharks fans. It's off the faceoff now. It's an offside call against San Jose at the Vegas blue line. So coaching staff pulling off the decombination of Letty and Dickinson and replacing them with Ferraro and with Mukka Meduulin. Ostapchuk's line's out there for San Jose against Hurdle's line for Vegas. And Hurdle wins the faceoff. That's a hard faceoff win. But the Sharks will steal it from Lauzon. Bounced in by Reeves. Knocked it back behind the net. Reeves falling down to the ice. Puck is loose. Goodrow reverses the puck, but Mukka Meduulin not ready for that. The puck exits the zone and goes all the way back into San Jose territory. In this long change period, that will allow Vegas to get some fresh skaters on the ice and get the matchup that Coach Bruce Cassidy wants. 5-1, Golden Knights. 2.5 to go, second period. Sharks break out. Reeves tips the Ferraro pass from the blue line all the way down. Ostapchuk in with speed, but back to get it to his White Cloud. Vegas is able to move it out with Barbashev to center ice. A backhand pass came to the left. Not really able to handle it there was Stone, but he got it chipped in deep. Now he takes it back from Marner, who skated in quickly. And Stone carries behind the San Jose net. Centering pass off the goaltender Nedeljkovic's stick. And the Sharks gobble up the rebound and just knock it out of the zone. Down to a minute 55 to go. Second period. 5-1 Golden Knights. Sharks in the neutral territory. Orloff kind of lifts one in off the right corner boards. Back to get it Hanifin and Hutton. They push it ahead. Marner, lead pass, Hanifin to center. Across the Sharks line with Barbashev. Barbashev gets the puck, getting back. Eklund getting a little piece of it, knocking it free, but it's not out of the zone. Good hold in there by Hutton to swing it in deep. Klingberg, body check behind the net by Barbashev, but he holds his ground. Comes away with the puck. Moves away there from the Sharks defense and got as far as the blue line, but Hurdle slowed him down just enough to make that Howden to knock it free. Icing coming up against San Jose now as they send a long pass for Toffoli all the way down. And right now it's time for a very important announcement from Ted Ramey.
1: Join the San Jose Sharks on January 10th at 1 p.m. for First Responders Appreciation presented by Royal Ambulance. Arrive early for the Touch a Truck pregame activation right outside of SAP Center. And don't miss the All Arena Zamboni plushie giveaway as the Sharks take on the Dallas Stars. This is sjsharks.com/tickets.
0: We love those first responders. They do so much for all of us. It's off the draw. Vegas gets it. They score. Vegas wins a faceoff. They send it over to Riley Smith, and he's back skating when the puck arrives, but he wasted not even a split second. He lets that shot go, and Riley Smith, who had the game-winning gift against Nedeljkovic on opening night back on October the 9th, scores a beauty here for Vegas to make it the Knights 6 and the Sharks 1.
1: Macklin Celebrini comes over to give a little tap of the stick to Nedeljkovic. He came into a very difficult situation, but that's turnovers coming back to bite you time and time again. That is a story we have seen in the NHL. The Sharks just not having a good go of it in this game. They've only given up one as opposed to the five in the first period, so relative improvement, but once again, a five-goal deficit.
0: Well, Riley Smith pretty happy about that play. As we've got a minute remaining now in the period. Time of that goal, 18:50. Riley Smith getting credit for the goal for Vegas. That is his fifth goal of the season as we see the puck going out of play. But again, a lost faceoff in the defensive zone resulting directly in a Golden Knights opportunity to the net. And this is really strange. The Sharks have been winning 62% of the draws, but it's been critical position draws that they've lost, resulting, I'm counting, three goals.
1: Three goals, which means Vegas, when they have won those faceoffs, they've made it count. And I know that the stats might tell a relatively different story, but like you said, Dan, the critical moments are what tell the story of any game.
0: Official word on that goal is Riley Smith's fifth from Caden Korzak and Braden Bowman at 18:50. Off the draw. Korzak goes to Sissons. He shoots, and Ferraro put his leg out. He could have deflected that in his own net, but he missed it. And the Sharks watch it bounce harmlessly away. They get it out to center ice. 30 seconds left in the period, but Vegas continues their clinic as Koltasar shoots it back into Sharks territory. Ferraro spins it around. And it'll be cleared back out now to center ice by San Jose. Dumped back in by Vegas. 18 seconds left in the period. The Sharks have time for one more rush up the ice, perhaps, as Ferraro stick handles up to his own line. Carries to the red line. Looks on the right. Chernyshov moves in. Takes the shot on goal. That's a hard wrist shot. A good glove save, basically, at chest level by Carter Hart. And Igor Chernyshov, once again, opening some eyes with some strong ability right there. He didn't look like he flicked the wrist all that hard, but that puck had a lot of velocity on it.
1: Well, he's a big, strong kid, Dan, who's only going to get that much more filled out and more of an adult as he grows into that man's body. The potential is high, but everybody on this Vegas team seems like they know how to play a heavy game. This is the first time Chernyshov has seen an opponent like this.
0: Final seconds ticking off the faceoff. That's it for the second period, and that's the key for Chernyshov. This is the first time he's ever played in a road game in his NHL career. It's only four games old, and he looks like he's got a real future ahead of him, but he also shows that he and his teammates, the youngsters, have some work to do.
1: The Sharks have work to do, and they are barreling towards a third consecutive loss after three consecutive wins. Now, a year ago, to talk about the Sharks playing 500 hockey is a stark contrast to that reality. But this year, because aspirations have gotten a little bit higher, there is some relative disappointment. But I think that's a good thing, Dan. The Sharks want to be disappointed when they're not winning, and they can be in that mindset of where they expect wins. And right now, they've got one more period to try and get things on track before they go to Vancouver. Obviously, there's a lot of time left in this one, but we'll see what happens.
0: Well, the shots were 5-4 in favor of Vegas in the second period. The teams traded goals, but that big start for the Vegas Golden Knights that everybody was talking about was missing in this team. Certainly evident tonight. Vegas 6, the Sharks 1 at the end of 2. We'll come back right after this on the San Jose Sharks Audio Network. At the end of the second period here at T-Mobile Arena, the score is markedly in favor of the home team. The Vegas Golden Knights 6 and the San Jose Sharks 1. This is the start of a pretty important homestand for Bruce Cassidy's team, as his team just a couple of points off the top spot in the Pacific Division, currently held by Anaheim, in spite of the fact that they had a three-game winless streak coming into tonight. After tonight, the Golden Knights play Colorado, then Minnesota, then Nashville. And so they wanted to get off to a good start just before Christmas on this homestand. And so far, after 40 minutes, they have done just that. Talking about the importance of these next few games at this stage of the season was one of the topics that Vegas coach Bruce Cassidy discussed this morning.
5: We didn't have the homestand we wanted before we left. I thought there was a lot of games we were in that we could have easily had points. We didn't get them. So let's get to our game quicker by getting, and be able to get those points at home and get back to establishing our, we're going to be a hard team. It's going to be hard for teams to come in here and take 2 points out of here. And we got away from a little bit of that our last trip. So we have to reestablish that. How are we going to do that? We got to defend better. We got to take care of pucks better, so it's harder for teams to score, right? Because that's a little bit of being hard to play against. Oh, geez, we're going to have to work forever than tonight. They're going to play through our hands all night long. They're going to make us go 200 feet. We got to get back to a little bit of that. There's an opportunity to do that tonight. Now we get a little bit of a break, and hopefully the guys aren't thinking too far ahead. That's the one thing about being at home before Christmas. Let's take care of business tonight and enjoy our time with our families for the next 3 days, and then get back to work. So I think right now, I don't think anybody's worried about how many games we're playing at home. Just so we're at home tonight, we've lost three in a row, right? Doesn't happen to us a lot. So let's get the urgency level back, get back in the win column, and then we'll worry about, the schedule after Christmas, how many home games we have, and see if we can piece a few of them together.
0: Yep, that was the game plan for Bruce Cassidy before the contest started tonight. And so far what we've seen is everything that he wants has happened.
1: The key word there, Dan, was urgency. And his team played with that urgency early on that the Sharks were not able to match. And hopefully that will be a lesson that San Jose takes out of this game and into their next game against Vancouver.
0: One other thing, too. Cassidy spoke for quite some time about the respect that he has for the direction that the Sharks are headed.
5: Well, I think they got a real, some younger guys that are giving them a lot, like the Islanders with Schaefer, right? They've given them a little juice. And I think this, the Celebrini, is the real deal, right? So I think he gives them, they know they got a star in their lineup that can drive offense. And I think Smith is out. You know, he was starting to turn the corner. So those young guys that they drafted higher are starting to be big producers in the league. So I think that gives you, more optimism, gives you confidence. I think the fact that they're still right there in the mix, whether they're in a playoff spot or right at a point out of it or not, like the divisions are tight, I think that gives you hope playing every night. So that's where they're, that's where it differs. I think maybe by now other years, they're kind of like, man, we're chasing it. Now they're right there every night. So that makes a difference up and down your lineup. I think they've added some older guys, some veteran guys that probably have been able to steady the ship for them a little bit along the way. Guys that have been through it. I think that helps young guys. They're just that kind of that upward trajectory. That's, you know, how they planned it. And I don't know what their timeline was, but that's how I see it. They're, you know, starting to slowly turn the corner in that regard. And we got to be mindful of that. I mean, the games we played against them, we were pretty fortunate the game two of the year. We got a fortunate late goal, got it to overtime. And the last game in here, we were playing really well. And then they got two quick ones on us. And we had to work hard to get 2 points. So that's how I see it. They're, you know, they'll be right there. And we got to be ready to go. There's no easy games in this league, and certainly won't be one tonight.
0: Well, it seems easy with the score 6-1 in favor of Vegas, but pretty obvious that the Golden Knights were prepared for this game tonight.
1: Yeah, they came out with a plan. They knew they were going to go hard at San Jose early. It's what we talked about before the game, knowing that you had to survive the first 10 minutes of this game, and Vegas simply put forth an effort that the Sharks were, at least in the short term, not going to survive. They knocked Jaroslav Askarov out of the game after giving up 4 goals. Nedeljkovic comes in, gives up a goal on his first shot against, and it's been all Vegas all night long. There's been 1 goal from Macklin Celebrini. Other than that, it's been all Golden Knights.
0: At the end of two, it is a 6-1 Vegas lead over the Sharks. We will continue in a moment on the San Jose Sharks Audio Network.
3: 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We're connecting you to more than 30 years of Sharks hockey. Let's go beyond the numbers.
0: Well, so far in the young career of rookie Sam Dickinson, the numbers show him with 27 games played in the NHL, 1 goal, 2 assists, 3 points, and a -5 total heading into tonight's action. Dickinson, obviously, is having fits and starts in progress, as most young defensemen do. But he's alongside a couple of veterans, normally as D partners, that have been mentoring him all year. In the beginning of the season, it was Vinny Desharnais, who had a really good influence on Dickinson's play, especially in the defensive zone, and he also built up his confidence. And some of the same things are happening now with Nick Leddy, who's played over 1,000 games in his NHL career and has a Stanley Cup championship with the Chicago Blackhawks to his credit. Well, Leddy was talking about Sam Dickinson. He was talking about the idea that Dickinson, like Leddy, is an outstanding skater, but it takes a while for the mind to catch up at the NHL level to make sure that you make the decisions at the right points in the right moments of the game. And talking about that, he says it's only a matter of time before Dickinson gets it all.
6: Well, I think it's always growing pains. Even when I was young, you learn so much from every game. And that was something Quenneville told me when I was young, too. You know, there's millions of different patterns and situations in the D zone. And the more experience you get, the more you'll notice things quicker, pick up on things quicker, and be able to not think at all, just react.
0: Nick Leddy, of course, referencing Joel Quenneville, his coach in Chicago, in that last clip. Also talked about some of the Chicago influences on his young career when he was in Dickinson's position and was being mentored by the Blackhawks.
6: Oh, yeah, for sure. Played with Duncan Keith, Brent Seabrook, who, Duncan Keith was my mentor growing up, and being able to play with him was an amazing experience, and I did learn a lot from him. And even throughout the whole D Corps in Chicago at that time, I learned a ton from him.
0: Letty also says that Dickinson may remind him of a couple of other Blackhawks that he played with before.
6: I think he has a lot of qualities of like a Brent Seabrook, who is a bigger body, has a really good shot. But then he has offensive abilities too. So I think it's like a combo of multiple people. But the D-men now are much more, I would say, versatile. You look at guys up and down the lineups, everyone can skate well.
0: And for his part, Dickinson really likes having a Stanley Cup champion on his roster as well. SAP experiences the game like never before. With insights and stats calculated by SAP, we connect you to 30 years of Sharks hockey and more as we go beyond the numbers. Teams are back on the ice. 6-1 the score in favor of Vegas. We'll be back with the third period next on the Sharks Audio Network. We're underway in the third period, and after the faceoff at center ice, we have an offside call against the San Jose Sharks. And so they bring the faceoff back. Wanted to take a look at the pre-tourney action in the World Juniors. United States of America getting the victory, and that is a 3-1 win. And I was wanted to see if Cole McKinney scored. He had a goal the other night for the USA in the warm-up game. He is out of University of Michigan, but most importantly, he is a Sharks second-round draft pick. Did not score tonight, but I think he's going to be one of those names that you might hear a little bit more of in this World Junior Tournament coming up with all the attention on a few of the other guys.
1: I think so, most definitely, Dan. And as the calendar gets past Christmas, we're going to be paying a lot of attention to that tournament.
0: Right now, here we go. Third period. Vegas in command by the score of 6-1. The other two games in the series so far, much closer. 2-4-3 victories for Vegas. One in overtime and the other one here at the end of November in regulation. Although Vegas did have a 4-1 lead in that one, and the Sharks fought back, so maybe it can happen again. Up ice comes Eklund. Lead pass. Here comes Winberg moving in. Turning away from the check. Throwing it toward the front of the goal as he falls to the ice. But it was knocked away from Eklund by Vegas on that play. I think if Winberg keeps his balance, he's able to get the shot away, but unfortunately he was falling down to the ice.
1: Still created a dangerous opportunity.
0: Wenberg down the right side, chips at it, gets it across the blue line. There's Eklund hammering it in against Hutton, but he's checked by Hurdle, comes away with the puck, out in front of the net, the shot! That's a good save by Carter Hart, and what an effort by Eklund right there. That was at the end of his shift, too. Walked out of the corner after powering it away from the Vegas Golden Knights. That was a good chance for William Eklund for San Jose. Cardwell hit pretty hard by Lozon right there. Now Cardwell coming back and putting a hit on his man. Here's Delandria stick handling with it. Going up against White Cloud. White Cloud now takes it away. Knocked down there by Cardwell as he came back after getting hit hard with two good body checks of his own. But here comes Vegas the other way. Letty and Dickinson skate back behind the road net to try to get it. Vegas grinds it free. Cardwell picks it back up and throws to Delandria in the middle. He's out of the zone to the red line. Dumps off the left corner boards. Now he's going to take it back himself. Tried to chip it toward the net. It was blocked. Delandria gets it back behind the goal line. Moves into the corner, but that's good defensive positioning there by the defenseman White Cloud. And Vegas is able to knock the puck out because of that and get it up to center ice and shoot one down. Nedeljkovic in goal to our left. Makes the stick stop. Leaves it for Ferraro. And now Mooka Maduma. Here come the Sharks moving it out right to left in the third. Reeves on the right wing. Throws it forward. Was trying to get it to the net, but it was blocked there by Hutton before it got to Hart. Lifted out now by Vegas all the way down. This should be icing, and it will be, as Mooka Maduma getting back to make sure that he gets there first. Why don't we pause 10 seconds for station identification? This is the San Jose Sharks Audio Network.
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0: Along with Ted Ramey, I'm Dan Rusinowski here in Vegas. Off the face-off, Sharks win it, and Chernyshov making the play to the net. Save made by Carter Hart. Rebound poked back off a stick and came out to center. Sharks reverse it back behind the goal line. There's Hart making the stick stop. Gave it away to Celebrini. You know, Carter Hart's given away the puck two or three times. In fact, the goal that Celebrini scored was off of a Carter Hart turnover. As now Vegas is going to get called for icing. On that play, Tyler Toffoli intercepted it in the second period and fed it out to Celebrini, who beat Hart with a nice wrist shot. So Tyler Toffoli is one assist away from 300 in his career and 1 point away from 600.
1: Well, no better time than the present, Dan, for him to try and help these Sharks get back into this game and, again, carry some momentum into the game on the 27th at Vancouver.
0: Also, Celebrini one goal away from 20. He has 55 points, which ties Sidney Crosby for the fastest and most number of points before Christmas by a teenager in NHL history. So he needs 1 point to surpass that. Orloff feeds Klingberg, winds up, takes the shot. It's blocked. He thought about the slap shot, then he tried the wrist shot, then it got blocked. Eklund feeds down low. Celebrini centers. Eklund got the shot away, save made, rebound. Eklund bounces behind the goal line, but

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1: Trying to get control. And the fans urging the Golden Knights on after that little flurry by the Sharks gave them a couple of chances. Behind the San Jose net, it's taken by Mukko Madulin. He's watched there by a forechecking Holtz. Sends it off to the right. Ferraro breaks out to the red line with it and shoots one in. Korzak back to get it behind his net. He's checked there by the move of Wennberg, but Wennberg couldn't hold it. Hurdle does. And he just protected the puck, flung it cross ice, and Hurdle's on his way back to the bench on the change. Korzak, sensing that the forwards are changing, circles back to his own zone. Gives to McNabb. Now to Marner, who's out there. And Marner gets the pass on the left at the Sharks line and dumps in. Behind the goal line now. Letty there to get it. Got it to Dellandrea. Slips it out. Big chase for it. Steal by Cardwell. Across the line. Moving in. Little drop pass. A chance for Skinner. Can't get it. Dellandrea shoots. It's off the goal post. No goal. Oh, so close for this third line. And Vegas escaping, and now they've got a 3-on-2. Across the line, lead pass in front, tip, score! Barbashev to Stone, to Marner in front, and it is 7-1 in favor of Vegas.
2: It's been that type of night for San Jose. They look like they have a great opportunity on goal, denied by the Iron. Then it quickly comes back the opposite direction, a counterattack from Vegas, who work it cleanly, get the tap-in goal in a 3-on-2 situation. Just so it's not going the Sharks' way.
1: It's gotten ugly. And again, Cardwell, Skinner, and Dellandrea, three golden opportunities. On today's episode of Where Are They Now, we talk to the first head coach in the history of the San Jose Sharks, George Kingston, whose characteristic look behind the bench projected an image of class, and his intense but educational approach to hockey was a major factor in the first 2 years of Sharks hockey history. We begin our conversation by talking about George's hometown, Bigger Saskatchewan, and the phrase, New York City is big, but this is bigger.
3: Well, actually, it was where I was born. Where I came from was a farm about 21 miles away. But, you know, in that time, Saskatchewan, my mother went to where you had a safe delivery of a baby, you know, so that got me to Bigger Saskatchewan. I could easily have gone to Battleford, Saskatchewan. It's almost equidistant. But the important part was the farm was great. And, you know, it's like Jeff Rogers and all those other guys that come off the farm. They're players that are respected because they know how to work.
4: They also appreciate what they have.
3: Absolutely. You're grounded very, very well. But, you know, then there were young men like Marco Sturm that couldn't be more grounded, you know. And I can illustrate a lot of others. He's not a farm boy, but he's a small town boy in Germany near the Bavaria plant of BMW.
1: Let's talk about how you got into coaching, George. That was at the University of Calgary after your playing days were over, first as an assistant coach and then as a head coach. You were one of the early proponents of hockey as an educational experience, and certainly not only in sport, but in life. I was wondering if that book by Lloyd Percival, The Hockey Handbook, had any influence on you, because that was one of the first real educational approaches to the sport.
3: Actually, I think that the difference from hockey and other sports that are at the pro level is simply whether or not you had leaders who were writing books. Now, Lloyd Percival was one who, you know, he was the founder in a lot of ways of the Soviet Union hockey. Anatoly Tarasov consulted his book very much and in forming a lot of, you know, his philosophy, though, was we're going to come at you and we're going to play offensive hockey. Oh, players want to have fun. They want to play hockey on the offensive side of the puck. I happen to agree with him on that. I think the game at the pro level has to be fun. The game at the college level has to be fun when you're training and so forth.

0: forth, you know. So there always had to be good moments that way. And, you know, if there's anything that I would hang my hat on, it was my unfortunate experiences as a young hockey player in terms of how people treated and failed to respect hockey players. I was in the Detroit system at age 14, unbeknownst to me, Dan. But the fact was that when I met a football coach, Murray Smith, and a hockey coach, Claire Drake, that changed my trajectory from architecture to physical education and sport. And then it changed it to wanting to make coaching certification, which I did, you know, through being at U Calgary and then going on to the Coaching Association of Canada on their board. And I ultimately chaired their board. And we put in a national coach certification program that spread to every sport in Canada. And so we wanted to certify coaches so that they were giving the athletes, young women and men in their charge, a good experience and not being disrespected. You know, I mean, look at the purge that happened recently in professional, the NHL. But, you know, now there's an entitled generation. There's a whole lot of difference there in many of the athletes coming up that I see. But at the earlier time, a lot of athletes in junior hockey and all the leadership there, they weren't respected nearly as much as they deserved.
1: Why was it like that in the 1950s in the Red Wings organization? Maybe you can explain what it was like when you went there.
0: Well, personalities are personalities, you know, and Jack Adams was a hated coach. And, you know, the irony of this is that he has the Coaches Award still in the National Hockey League. When I was with the NHL Coaches Association, we did propose that we update that to more of the modern coach. Jack Adams obviously won when he was general manager coach. He had total control over the athletes. And if Gordie Howe came from a place about 50 kilometers from where I was born, and Gordie Howe was, and, you know, all the Abel and Lindsay and Kelly and all of those wonderful players, they knew they weren't respected. I mean, that was the kind of, you know, lack of respect that was accorded to hockey players. And even later, you know, you didn't like a player, then you traded him to a team that was buried and you'd never see him again, you thought. You know, so it was a very tough business. And it's not to say that it isn't a tough business still, but there's a lot more civility and the requirement for decency and how you're dealing with your players and staff and so forth. It's just an evolution.
2: Well, so much has changed between then and now. It's almost as if it was a different universe.
0: In those days, Dan, you know, when they went from by train, of course, there was an awful lot of alcohol that was on board before for lunches and everything, the brownies, you know, the barley sandwiches and so forth. And it was a different era. But it was an era that was a tough era to play hockey, and it was a man's game, and it was a code of the players. The player had the control over the game, not the referee. I mean, that's a huge change in the NHL and in professional sport. It's hard for players to control their own game.
1: How did they do that?
0: Simply that they were the show. And the code of the enforcer, the code of how you played, the code of a player watching on the bench, and if someone did dirt to another player, then that's where the enforcer came in, or that was where the quiet words were to bring players back into respecting the good players and being very careful that you're not injuring the good players. And if you wanted to dish dirt, then there were lots of players that could match you up on that front.
2: Now, the Red Wings organization took an interest in you, but you never actually played in Detroit. So why don't you describe your evolution from that point on?
0: I started teaching high school in Edmonton for 6 years and then worked with what was called Mite Hockey and then Midget Hockey. And then we tried to get high school hockey going. But all the way along that, I was playing senior hockey while I was, you know, teaching high school. And then I was a candidate for the 64 Olympic team and blew out a shoulder. And that was sort of like, okay, I played till 67 when I represented Alberta with the University of Alberta in the first Canadian Winter Games. And that's where Scotty Bowman saw me. I was a very good skater. And by that time I was playing defense and good puck mover and, just came into the play. And by that time I was a little smarter hockey player too. Not just all the hard work, but smarter work. Because you learn when you're sitting on a bench, you learn to watch a player like Gal Fielder. You watch the efficiencies of the more experienced players and you learn.
2: So as your playing career wound down, you started to get into coaching more seriously and you became hooked up with a man named Claire Drake, who's one of the legends in Canadian college hockey history and really in the history of the entire Canadian national program. What made people like Claire Drake different than the previous generation of coaches, and how did that influence you?
0: Tomorrow you're going to be a better hockey player, and here's how you can be a better hockey player. We're going to work it on the ice today. I want you to think about when you come to training tomorrow that you're going to be a better hockey player. And it was simply, good, better, best. Never let it rest until your good is better and your better best. It's probably what I heard from my grandmother, in Saskatchewan. But the fact was, it was as simple as that. Tomorrow, and the other thing, positive, positive, positive. Today was good, but tomorrow's better, So. But, the bottom line was it was simply an opportunity to be expected to be better. Wherever you were, how good you were, you could be better. And so that, in a nutshell, I called it the pursuit of excellence. And I loved my coaching time at the U Calgary. We did all kinds of training things because right at the very start, I went and studied for 5 months in the Soviet Union, in then Czechoslovakia, Sweden, and Finland, because I had played against, their athletes and an earlier time. And I respected that there was a different game of hockey and the training was different. And I thought it was better, and which it was. I mean, there was more of a scientific approach, if I could put it like that. There was more of a scholarly approach to the whole game, and they had things in a different way. And so it was a huge learning curve for me. And that was something where I met a lot of the personalities of the game and went to seminars in the summer. And for me, I was a jock, I'm a sport guy, but I was a very serious sport guy. If I'm going to be in this, I'm going to be a communicator through being a professor at the University of Calgary. And ultimately, I was a full professor in everything scientific because I did research on the game as well as, having a laboratory every day to go to train and to work with athletes to try to help them be more efficient in their skating, in their team play, in their thinking of the game. And when I left in 88, for example, we were doing all kinds of work with the neuro part of the game. We were looking at how do you make decisions quicker? I mean, early in the time, I looked at the game and said, it has to be more of a game of speed. And so every athlete has to process information much sooner, Dan, in order to become a player that can do those things in per unit of time, which is less and less as the speed of the game increases. As the athletes are better trained, they're better conditioned, they're better prepared, they work in the off season. Why is that? It's the business of the game. The business is how do you become successful in whatever line of work you want to be? I mean, that's really what I tried to do with the Sharks in my time there. And happily, I think Wade Flaherty was the longest career in from the original Shark group. Why? He was a very studious kind of guy. Look at Mike Sullivan. Look at his career. The most pride I have from the early time with the San Jose Shark, Doug Wilson, to be able for me to coach a future Hall of Famer, Doug is really, really special. And I can all but just congratulate him for that recognition, so well deserved. But we had Kelly Kissio and we had Dean Evason. We had older players like the Perry Andersons. We had a number of really good journeyman leaders. And what you find in the chemistry of teams is the leadership. The leadership is going to be absolutely critical to where all of the players come into the game and advance in the game. It's a business.
2: We're having a great conversation with the first head coach in the history of the San Jose Sharks, George Kingston. There was a lot of fun in those 2 years at the Cal Palace when you were the head coach of the Sharks, George, but there was also a lot of adversity. And it's really amazing to note that the players that were on that roster, so many of them have gone on to become coaches or managers or other major figures in the sport today. And I wondered if that adversity helped mold them into the people that they are today.
0: Absolutely. Adversity, you know, if it doesn't kill you, it makes you better. And so from my view, Dan, absolutely. I think that what Jack Ferreira drafted, and the only question I had for him, what is the character of the player you're bringing in? Because I learned that from Murray Smith and Claire Drake, that if you're going to be successful, you drafted, you worked with, you chose. You know, I had 250 kids try out for the U Calgary. And so out of that, I was looking at putting them into one-on-ones, two-on-twos, small games. And I'd also never recruited until the end of the season when athletes, whether it was juvenile hockey or junior hockey or whatever, I wanted to see them in playoffs. Because every weekend, what makes college hockey great is you train and then you play. And you play two games a week and it's all out, you know, high intensity hockey. And that's where the speed element became so critical, because we had to do things per unit of time faster. We had to be stronger. So you used all the off-ice resources. And of course, my travels, you know, to the Soviet Union and watching the team prep for the 72 series, watching the Czechs have to compete against the Russians. And the hardest, toughest hockey games I ever saw were the Czechs playing the Russians, because the Russians were the dominant power at that time, not just in hockey, but the brutal repression in the East Bloc. And the Czech people worked 6 and 7 days a week to produce, and all of the goods went to the Soviet Union. And that was at all of the East Bloc countries. It was a really tough existence. When those players were coming up through, it goes to your point about adversity, the coal to the diamonds. But, you know, the character, I'll come back to, Dan, that was the biggest thing that Jack Ferreira stood for. And I have total respect. And what happened to him, you know the story, and I don't like the story. I never liked that part of the chapter, because I left a really great job prepping a Norwegian team for the Olympics, but also consulting with how do you develop volunteers that we had in Calgary for the 88 Winter Olympics? How does Norway do that for Lillehammer? For me, ultimately, I worked with them, you know, the years, and consulted with them later. And Lillehammer was, for me, the absolute best Winter Olympic Games ever. The Norwegians are a pursuit of excellence. And if I go back to my time, the U Calgary, I could pursue excellence. Then in the 80s, coaching with Dave King, and then I took a sabbatical, and we were playing against the best of the Olympic era and world championship Soviet Union teams. And ultimately, you know, I got to know Igor Larionov and Sergei Makarov and all of those players that could speak English. And if they couldn't, we used to meet in the fire escape and talk about hockey, because they wanted to know about, you know, North American hockey. And so ultimately, the reason Igor came to the Sharks and Sergei, I thought I was going to get my first year, Jack was a GM. My second year, we had that triumvirate that was, you know, designed to fail, because the two guys that were on the other side were going to be the two guys on the other side. And I put together a deal with Don Baisley who was an agent for many of the Swedish and Finnish players, for Timo Salani to come to the San Jose Sharks for year two. Mike Smith in Winnipeg couldn't handle his contract, and he wanted Pat Falloon and Neil Wilkinson. Would you have made a trade for Timo Salani to come in and start, he only had, 76 goals, I think, Dan?
1: Most of them against the Sharks, too.
0: Field day. But the fact was, I knew Timo had character. I knew all of those young junior players because I'd been watching them, from really the first input into international hockey was 1964, before I became even coach at the U of Calgary. I had played against some of them, anyway. So for me, the best memory of the Sharks, the character of the players in the community. They sold hockey, whether it was Sharks in the parks, whether it was meetings with fans, whether it was wherever, whenever. Those guys were just tremendous representatives of all the best in hockey. They were admired because they had to work hard. And we had those tough losses, and we had adversity always, and I got fined for speaking out about the fact that why did the Sharks get the first penalty and the first power play goal before they got out of the period one meant for us a low scoring team. I look at the current Sharks and I worry about their ability to score goals. And it's really a tough game if you don't have great goaltending. And I hope Dubnyk will come in and give. I respect Martin Jones. I think he's a very, very good goaltender. But, even in 56 games, that's more like a college schedule with, all the exhibition and other matches in a game. They're up into the 40s and 50s and so forth. But the overall is that there's an awful lot of similarity now. And players always felt like the old line players, they always wanted about a 50-60 game schedule, but then the money part of the game takes over. And then they could really, like college players, why do you see so many U.S. college players now dominating the entry into the game of hockey? It's a great training preparation. And they're also being, a couple of years later, entering the game. If they choose. I mean, if they're really phenomenal, like a Makar, for example, in Colorado, then, it doesn't matter where he's going to be. He's going to be in the NHL. I mean, he's a phenomenal talent. And there are other phenomenal talents that are out there. But what I learned, for example, going to Minnesota after I had been with Calgary Flames for half a dozen years was that Minnesota doomed their young players by expecting, as we did, Pat Falloon was going to be the answer going forward. Young players need leadership and support. We surrounded Pat Falloon and Ray Whitney, and I would have made one difference with Pat Falloon. I tried to convince Jack, as did Bob Murdoch, to have him play the first part of the year with the Canadian Olympic team. Learn how to play defense, learn how to work harder, because both Ray Whitney and Pat Falloon had played for the Spokane Chiefs. They played 40 minutes a game. They played low intensity, save your power, pick your innings kind of hockey. Well, the evolution of professional hockey when I was coaching was very much you had to go, go, go, and you had to have 3 to 4 lines go, go, going. And we tried to play as much four-line hockey and use all our bench because we had an uphill game every time we played and entered the ice against those experienced teams. And we had always about, 45-plus players that were going through the door in my 2 years. That's really tough because we had injuries because we played hard. But we also just had to play hard to try to score goals. We were life and death to score a goal, But it wasn't that we didn't play good defense. It was simply that there were other athletes who were probably able, as look at the best players in the NHL. They still undress defensemen. They still get free. Look at how MacKinnon has risen to be just one of the absolute best players in the game. And who else? He's got five sidekicks with him. And then they got another couple of good defensemen coming up. And just, you know, Colorado have drafted well. San Jose, you know, I think that it's a question. I don't know. And I have, you know, great respect for the job Doug and others have done with the Sharks. They've been very, very competitive until last year. Last year, lowest scoring team or among the lowest, I think. And then you're forced to play much more defense. And you play from a different side of the ledger. First goals impact a game between upwards of 60 and about 70% of outcomes are dependent on the first goal. And that was what I knew going into our first 2 years in San Jose. And that's why I spoke out and was fined for speaking out about the fact that we were expected not to be good. And we wanted to have that change. And we wanted not to have to have the first penalty and the second penalty into most of the games. It wasn't fair to the athletes. And it wasn't fair to the perception of what the referees saw in the game. Anyway, I had to speak because our players worked so damn hard. We needed to get that first goal. And they played hard. And in the 2 years in the Cow Palace, it was a wonderful rapport with the fans. And ultimately, a lot of the fans and the fact that we spent a lot of time, you know, with the players down in San Jose getting ready for the move to the, you know, the Shark Tank 2 years and 1 year later, it was a matter that there was the Sharks in the parks and there were lots of sort of promotional things centered out of San Jose. Anyway, you know, Dan, I have great memories of the players. I have great memories of the fans and the interaction that our players provided to the fans sold the game, whereas Charles O'Finley couldn't sell the game with the Oakland Seals at an earlier time in that highly competitive Bay Area market. It's a, you know, with the college teams and the professional sports, and you had elite teams there. The Niners, of course, were pretty damn good when we were there. You know, it's a tough market, but it's a delight to see the fans have been, you know, largely supportive. But it's a tougher time now to try to rebuild if you're on that rebuild formula. I'm not sure, you know, exactly the philosophy, but it's tough to get some of the premier players, you know. And when I was in Florida, we had to bring in Joe Nieuwendyk and Gary Roberts. We had to teach the young players how to be good pros every night, consistent hockey players, giving your best, but even your best had to be better, and that type of thing. And you know, I go back to leadership and character.
2: So many memories of those great years, George, including that fabled road trip that started in Hartford when we had an 11-hour-plus plane delay and everybody was sitting around playing cards in the FBO in Oakland waiting for a tire to get fixed and finally getting to Hartford, 6 o'clock in the morning, day of the game.
0: We had a lot of misadventures, if we could put it that way, and that also case-hardened. But, you know, the other trip I was recalling where there were gun shows and RV shows in the Cow Palace in year two, and we were on the road for most of January, and eventually we flew the team into, flew the family into Lake Arrowhead, and we had a couple of days there before we played L.A., and that was, what, I don't know, late January, about. And, you know, we were going back and up this way and over that way, west and then north and then south and all of that. And so, you know, it was tough to be a Shark, and it's tough for the expansion team.
2: One great aspect of your tenure as the coach, George, is you wanted everybody to feel that they were part of a family. And that was really emphasized a couple of times during the year.
0: We hosted the Shark team for the Christmas party, which was unheard of at that time. For those guys in pro hockey, that the coaches would just throw a Christmas party. And we just decided our house was available And so we did one of those Christmas tree parties where if you like your gift, you keep it and you try to keep it because the next person can come to the tree. And if they don't like theirs, or they choose simply to take yours, you know, and it was, they had fun. Anyway, we had to do some things that were fun and that were team building and everything. The purpose of feeling like family by going to Sun Valley, for example, it was a tough existence for the players and for their spouses. It's inevitable. You know, there were divorces in professional football and hockey and everything like that. It's tough to bring home your game. And our players in San Jose at that time really cared about their game. They cared to win. They cared, and they were really caring people. And, you know, it was tough. And so we had to look after the family to give them something like that. And to see them on sleigh rides and to see all of the fun we had, it was a tremendous experience for the players. And I'm glad they have a good memory, because it was a tough day most of the other days.
2: Do you follow the achievements of players like Patrick Marleau today?
0: I think he's equivalent to Tom Brady. Not only are you talking about an effortless skater, a smart hockey player, he's a guy that goes into the combat zone, but he has been very effective as a moving target, not to be hit hard. His brain is a good brain, is what I'm saying.
2: George, thanks so much for spending all this time with us. We really appreciate it, and we really thank you for your first-class approach to hockey and the way that you represented the San Jose Sharks from the very first year of the franchise. Thanks again.
0: Thank you very much, partner, because I look at it as a mutual journey, and every respect that I appreciate very much being accorded. Dan, you're looking in your mirror. Thank you.
2: George Kingston, the first coach in the history of the San Jose Sharks, is a very special person. I'm Dan Rusinowski. Join me next time for Where Are They Now?
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2: Today's episode of Where Are They Now takes a stroll down memory lane with defenseman Dan Boyle, one of the top players at that position in Sharks franchise history. We begin with a unique personal discussion. His name is Dan Boyle, but he's French. Let's get the history of that.
6: My name is actually Daniel. That's what I was born with. And then I went to French elementary school, French high school. But I learned my English two ways. A, watching TV. Watching hockey, and B, on my hockey team. So my hockey teams were mostly English Anglophones. So I just kind of picked up the language like that. And eventually 18 years later, I got a scholarship to go to Miami of Ohio. And that was really my first English class that wasn't English, like, you know, the as you take, say, Spanish or French, your once a week type of thing. I would have English class once a week. So thankfully, I picked it up pretty easily. And I'm more comfortable today speaking English than I am in French, but I still have a, you know, French family back home. And so whenever I go back or speak to them, I usually speak French, but eventually dropped the Danielle and just went with Dan and kind of went with that.
1: 4 years at Miami of Ohio, you had a tremendous career there, obviously. And but what, at what time did you start to think that maybe you might even try to play pro hockey?
6: Again, not a funny story, but I mean, I had a great 4 years there. I was consistently up there in the Hobey Baker Award voting. I never won it. I was a finalist, I think, a couple years. Won CCHA Best Defenseman a couple years. But still, I still wasn't getting drafted. Guys that were, how can I say this nicely, that were not nowhere near as good as me were getting drafted. And it was tough. And I just, honestly, I still, even after doing what I was doing in college, I didn't think I was going to play pro. And I started shifting my focus to maybe, playing in Europe. There were, you know, certain guys making a decent living, you know, going out and playing in Europe. And that's kind of what I thought. I mean, I was still, not going to lie, I was still waiting and hoping to get drafted. But back then, I think there were like 10 or 11 or 12 rounds. And, but, you know, it still blows my mind to this day that, you know, no team could have picked me in the last round, you know. But so I just kind of, my focus kind of was like, well, maybe I can, you know, have some sort of a career in Europe. And that's kind of what my focus was as I continued playing, you know, the 4 years there.
1: It's really ironic that that very first year of pro hockey, you were playing in Cincinnati, not really that far from Miami of Ohio, but you ended up with the Kentucky Thoroughblades and you got introduced to the Sharks organization under a bizarre series of circumstances. How did that happen?
6: Yeah, it's, God, it's such a crazy, crazy trajectory I've had or life, I guess. Yeah, so I ended up signing with Florida. They, you know, they sent me down right away. And their farm teams at the time, their farm team at the time was in New Haven, Connecticut. That's where they send their, you know, up and comers. Well, they don't send me there. They loan me to this team in Lexington, Kentucky. There's four of us. We called ourselves the Rejects. There was four of us that get sent out to Lexington, Kentucky, which at the time was San Jose's farm team. So here I am, you know, a reject. From Florida being sent to another team that wants to develop as their players. You know, I ended up playing with, you know, Nabby, ended up playing with Scott Hannon, Jared Scaldi, Mike Craig, a lot of guys that I kind of, you know, were with the Santa, Stephen Gwala, you know, a lot of guys that were, you know, kind of were with the Sharks at the time. So
1: Smitty.
6: Smitty. Sorry. So, I mean, there's a ton, Matt Bradley, there's a bunch of guys. But the greatest part of the story was, you know, Sumner's, sorry. He was the coach. I think it was his first or second year. And I'm thinking, oh man, he's not going to play the Florida guys. His deal is, you know, he's got to develop his San Jose guys prospects. But from the day I got there, I think the first game I played 30 minutes. And I don't think I played less than that for the whole half of the year that I was there before I got called up. So thanks to Roy, and his staff, because, you know, they were about winning games. They didn't care where guys were drafted, where they were from. You know, they were a huge part in me taking that next step. And from the day I played my first game with Lexington, like I said, I think I was playing 30 minutes a night, and it just took off from there.
1: I always remember when you were playing there, your nickname there was Rockin' Dan Boyle, because yeah. you had the long hair and you were into the rock and roll all the time. What was that all about?
6: Yeah. I had long hair in college, and then I got to Lexington, and again, those guys all kind of are part of a brotherhood. They're, you know, they're part of the Sharks, and here we are, the four rejects coming in. But the guys took to me pretty well, pretty quickly. I had the long hair, and all of a sudden I'm a rookie and I'm in charge of playing music in the locker room. So back then there was no iPhone, iPod. So they gave me, I forget how much money, I think they gave me a couple hundred bucks, and I ended up going to a CD store, bought a bunch of CDs, and mainly what I like, but, you know, tried to stay, you know, somewhat normal because I do like some weird stuff, and ended up being kind of the DJ there for, again, I think I was there for about 50 some games before I got called up. So, yeah, I just became, they called Rockin' Dan Boyle somehow. I don't know who gave me that nickname, but it kind of stuck.
1: Yeah, but that that parlayed later into a radio show, I think you did with the Tampa Bay Lightning. Isn't that true?
6: Yeah. That's true, yeah. Again, I mean, this is an awesome interview. I don't know if people are going to want to listen, but I'm enjoying talking about this. But, yeah, I met, was it 98 Rock or 94 Rock? I don't know. It was the main rocks. It was the main station in Tampa at the time. And they approached me to do a radio show, like an hourly radio show. And I was pretty hesitant. but I said, let's give it a go. I figured no one would listen, but let's give it a try. And I think I did it like 3 or 4 weeks in a row. And the next thing you know, it was the most listened to hour on that radio station, which was like on Sunday night at 7, which was kind of like a weird time slot. But people just, I guess, you know, like we chatted about hockey, and I played at that time I had an iPod, and I would just bring my iPod and basically would tell them which 7-8 songs to play. And it was a mixture of talking hockey, listening to music, talking about music. And I ended up doing it for the whole year because it was the year that I hurt my wrist that year, and I was out. So ended up being a blessing in disguise and kind of gave me something to do on the, you know, those long days.
1: Was that a year? I remember you had a freak accident, a skate fell and hit you in the wrist. Yeah, yeah. What happened?
6: Yeah. Preseason game. Come in after the game, and to this day we hang our, oh no, nobody can see me here, but you hang your skates in the NHL locker rooms, you hang your skates up high, and the hooks now, because of my injury, they have a little turn to them so the skates can't fall off, but back then it was just a balancing act, and again, I put my skates on those hooks 1,000 times, but that one particular day I didn't put them on quite right. We had some heavy bins underneath, put whatever I was getting undressed, put everything underneath. And then when I slammed the bottom part, the skate fell off the rack and sliced my wrist open, sliced all 3 tendons. And I ended up missing, God, I don't know, 40 some games that year, and freak accident, man. And, but yeah, just another one of those interesting things that I went through in my career.
1: By then, you were an established NHL player, of course, but you went through the Florida Panthers for a couple of years, and then you got your first taste of playing in the NHL for that organization. Just tell us about that very first NHL game and your first season in the NHL and what it meant to you to actually get there and see yourself on the ice playing against all these great players.
6: Yeah, I remember getting the call when I was in Lexington, got the call saying it was Brian Murray at the time. I thought it was a joke when he called, but it took me about 10 seconds. He said, yeah, we're calling you up. You're going to meet us in Dallas. Your flight's at 3:30, you know, pack some bags and see you there. So the whole thing was surreal. I got to Dallas. They played the next night. I was a healthy scratch. So that was fun. I had my parents, my whole family, they went out, rented out a bar. And sure enough, I was told at one warm-up, I was a healthy scratch. So yeah, that wasn't a great part, but I ended up playing a couple nights later in St. Louis. First game ended up being a 0-0 tie, no shootouts back then, which was pretty surreal. I played pretty well and ended up, you know, spending what I thought was going to be just a week, maybe. I ended up finishing the whole season with Florida, and they didn't make the playoffs. So they sent me back to the minors for the playoffs, but ended up playing well. I'm playing a lot and was pretty much a first, you know, I guess a 1-2 defenseman by the end of the year. But then fast forward to the next year, and maybe this is too much information, but, you know, I go from being a 1-2 with Robert Svala to out of the camp next year being the last cut. And I still remember this to this day. And Brian Murray looks at me and says, hey, he says, you're going to be an NHL player one day, just not today. He says, we're going with size. And there was a guy by the name of John Jacobin and Mike Wilson, I think, which were both guys that were 6'5", 6'6", 6'7". And he flat out said, hey, we're going with size. And so that was a tough moment, because after what I had proven for 40 games the year before, all of a sudden, with a snap of the finger, it was gone and I was back in the minors again. So it was just another one of those hurdles I had to clear, both mentally and physically and emotionally. And it was tough, man. Any kid that thinks they've had it hard, I'm right there with you. I've gone through some rough times, and I know what it's like to feel low. So
1: didn't that make you a better person though, and a better pro overall?
6: Probably. I mean, you know, you got a lot of guys now that are, you know, coming out of juniors right in the NHL, right on their planes, you know, sipping their mimosas, flying first class. I've done a lot of, you know, I did a lot of work. I was in the minors for basically 2 years. Like I said, went from being a 1-2 to being back in the minors, and kind of went back and forth a few times. And God, went through three different coaches in Florida. You know, Mike Keenan, who is well known, was horrible. I don't mind saying it. He was a horrible coach and a horrible person to me anyways. And, you know, had Dwayne Sutter, which wasn't any easier. And so it was a rough go for a while, but it certainly eventually made me appreciate when I was eventually traded to Tampa. It eventually made me appreciate what I had, and it also can help me sympathize with some of these young guys going up always. You know, when you're a first rounder, you don't know what it's like for a guy to not get drafted. So it allowed me to, you know, help some young guys along the way when they were getting sent down, kind of letting them know, hey, it happens and you'll be back up here.
1: So you go from Terry Murray to Dwayne Sutter to Mike Keenan, and then you go to Tampa and you get John Tortorella. And you kind of met your match there in a way. Torts has got quite a reputation over the years, but the one thing I've always known about him, because he was with me in New Haven, Connecticut before he got started, was he cared about his players and he wanted to win. And that seemed to fit you pretty well.
6: Yeah. So Rick Dudley was the GM that got me there. And so Rick was gone by the time I got there. So I officially never had a chance to thank him. Still haven't met him to this day, but he's the one that got me over there. Torts didn't have a clue who I was, but they were the last place team at the time. I think Florida might have been 30th. Tampa was like 29th or 28th. And it was halfway through the season. They weren't going to make the playoffs. So it was kind of one of those trial half the season. Say, just kind of let the players play. And again, I went from being a healthy scratch for like 15 games in a row under Keenan to playing 28, 29 minutes a night under Torts. And I think I surprised him. I think I surprised most of the people in Tampa. I don't think they expected that. And like you said, Torts is very hard to play for, but he respects work ethic. I think he's got a good eye for talent, although he doesn't see the game as I did. And we had, you know, we butted heads certainly along the way, but he's got an eye for talent. He knows what he wants. And also, you know, I have to say that Craig Ramsey was the assistant coach and the D coach. And I think that balance of Torts and him made a difference, because, you know, for every Torts, I think you need somebody that's a little different. And that's where I think Rammer was obviously very significant in his role and me being a better player.
1: Was it like being transported out of your body when you were skating around with the Stanley Cup in the air?
6: Yeah. I mean, for me, the most exciting moment that I can remember was, I wasn't on the ice the last 20 seconds, but that last kind of 15, 10 seconds where I just kept, it was like a tennis match, looking at the clock and what was going on the ice. It was a one goal game. So from that last 20 seconds to the buzzer, to me jumping on the ice and jumping into a crowd of people, that was kind of the surreal moment. I think I eventually came back down to earth by the time I got the cup. But certainly that the 30 seconds or so was that was just the most insane moment of my career.
2: Where Are They Now? Continues its discussion with Sharks alumnus Dan Boyle. Dan joined the Sharks in 2008. He knew a lot about San Jose as a team, but not much about it as a city.
6: It's kind of twofold. As far as place to live, I didn't know anything. When you fly into San Jose, you stay downtown. You go to the rink, you kind of come back at the Fairmont, I think, right there. You don't get to see very much. So I didn't really know a whole lot. So that was a little bit of left it up to chance a little bit. As far as the team goes, they had been a successful team for many years. Obviously, I wanted to go and have a chance at winning again. I knew this was going to be a good opportunity. Obviously with the guys that they had, the guys that they were bringing in, I knew there was an opportunity there. And unlike my trade to Tampa, where I was kind of a nobody and, wasn't really sure that they wanted me, besides Rick Dudley, obviously San Jose wanted me. And so I felt, that want, and I appreciated that. And, besides not knowing anything about the area, I knew this is a team I wanted to play for. Fell in love with it. We rented the first year in Willow Glen, and within, I think, 1 or 2 months, I looked at Amber. And I said, "Hey, I think we're going to stay here long term, because it's just an absolutely beautiful and amazing area and place to play, place to live." I can't say anymore. I'm still here today, so. Started off as a little bit of a chance, but obviously it worked out.
1: Well, it sure did. And not only were you a great player for the Sharks, but also you inculcated, an attitude in the dressing room. You helped with all those veteran players. That one thing that you absolutely hate to do to this day is to lose at anything. If I'm out with you in the backyard hitting golf balls, you want to get closer to the hole than me. If I'm playing you in chess on the plane, you want to win in six moves. But do you think that desire to be competitive and to compete was one of your greatest assets?
6: I do. I wouldn't have made it 18 years if I didn't have that. I would have given up a long time ago. Some of the things we talked about, it would have been so much easier to just say, "Hey, I don't want any part of this. Let me just go get some sort of a job and make my 9 to 5, so that is something that I believe is you're born with. I don't think you can teach that. You can try, but I think certain guys are just born with that a little bit more than others. And from a very early age, my brother was 7 years older than me. It didn't matter. I wanted to beat him at everything we did. To this day, with my own kids, I maybe some parents might disagree with this type of parenting, but I make them work. I make them earn it, whatever we're doing. And I don't let them beat them. I don't let them beat me. Sorry, I should say. So, I make it fun. I make sure they're having a good time, but, I want to win at everything I do.
1: Are they competitive too?
6: My youngest a lot more than my oldest. Again, I don't want to push them in anything. I'm allowing them to find their way. But certainly my youngest, I think, has picked up some of that. She doesn't really like losing.
1: So you really found your way with the Sharks, certainly. And you found a place to live that you loved. Your family is here. And you also played for a pretty darn good hockey team that you went to the conference final a couple of years in a row. This was a team that had Joe Thornton, Patrick Marleau. Your defensive partner, as I mentioned, for a lot of it was Douglas Murray, who's quite a personality. That was quite a personality filled team, wasn't it?
6: It was. And I was fortunate. I was here for 6 years. We were a legit contender for probably 5 of those 6 years. There might've been 1 year where we weren't as good, but I do get asked this a lot, but obviously we didn't win the cup. That's the only thing that we didn't do, or I didn't do while I was here, but we certainly had a tremendous hockey team. One of the best I've played on. You could argue that the team, especially the first year I was here, the President Trophy team could have beaten the Tampa team in 04, but it doesn't work like that in hockey. There's bounces, there's health, there's luck, there's a lot of things that go into it. And we were just never able to win that last game. But some of the best teams I've been on were the 6 years I was here. I mean, just the talent, the personalities, like you said, the fans, the crowd. It was just an awesome experience.
1: Douglas Murray, was that one of the more unique D partners you've ever had?
6: Absolutely. Not only on the ice, but off the ice. He was, we were brothers on and off the ice. Just an amazing, amazing dude. Love playing with him on the ice. I think everyone, you know, will probably remember the crankshaft and the big hits and, you know, the big body checks. But, you know, I think what a lot of people will probably underestimate is the way he sees the game. And I obviously see the game a lot differently than others. And, you know, some defense partners have a hard time playing with me because I'm kind of all over the place, but Cranky was always so easy to play with. And we just got along so, so great, not only on the ice, but off the ice. And, you know, he thought the game for a big bruising guy, he wanted to make plays. And he, you know, I think that was definitely underrated as far as his game goes.
1: What's the experience like to be asked by your country to represent your country and then to go out and win the gold medal?
6: Yeah, I'll preface this by saying 4 years before I was at the top of my game, you know, you can argue I was one of the better defensemen in the league. And I got the call from Wayne Gretzky only so he could tell me I was going to be on the taxi squad. So talk about another punch in the gut where I was, you know, felt this tremendous high for about 10 seconds when he told me I was named to Team Canada, and then a complete uppercut when he told me I was going to be in a taxi squad. So that was really, really, really tough for me. But my dad really encouraged me. My dad wanted me to go and get the experience. And so reluctantly I went, and unfortunately it was not a good showing for Team Canada. So it was tough to watch. And fast forward to 4 years later, I got the call and they told me I'm on the team, so not on the taxi squad, but playing. And then that was just an awesome phone call. And again, to share with, you know, my teammates with Heater and Patty and Joe was tremendous. And then to have it be in Vancouver was a surreal moment. And obviously winning. I mean, it was winner or bust for us. Like the silver medal would not have been good for us Canadians to show our faces back home. So thank God we won. We won in dramatic fashion. And again, another memory that I'll cherish forever. But again, to go from where I was to winning that gold medal is a pretty surreal road.
1: How did you deal with the injury part of the game?
6: Yeah, thankfully, like I said, beside the wrist injury, you know, nothing major. But you're right, that concussion was probably the hardest thing I had to deal with in my career. I think that season alone was my last year as a Shark. You know, statistically, not my best. On the ice, probably not my best. But I think I've talked about this before. A lot of people didn't know is I wasn't sleeping. You know, I had maybe an hour or two a night. You know, you got a back to back. You got 4 hours in your body of sleep, you know, over 40 games or 50 games or whatever it was, that's not a good thing. So although it wasn't a statistically good year or one that you might want to remember me as, I was very proud of that year because I overcame a lot of tough times that I had to deal with off the ice with the concussion and the sleep and the balance. And, you know, eventually that got a little better, but it's still those last 2 years in New York, I was still struggling with sleep a lot. Wasn't as healthy as I wanted to be. So I think that was part of the fire going out a little bit too. I had two little girls, didn't want to move again. You know, wasn't sleeping well. I don't know if I should say why I am going to say this. I don't know if this is a good thing or a bad thing, but certain guys can fade away and become that fifth or sixth defenseman, seventh defenseman, and help the young guys come along. That's not me. I'm not good at that. I want to play in New York. I wanted to play. I wanted to play more, and I had a reduced role, and some players can do that and good on them. I just, again, talk about the competitiveness. I couldn't do that. I couldn't sit back and be a healthy scratch and play 15 minutes and That's just not the way that I'm wired. So that was the other reason I you know, it was time for me to go. And it is what it is. I wish I could have got out on top, but I did a lot of great things. I played 18 years when I wasn't supposed to play one game. So I'm obviously proud of what I've accomplished.

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1: Robotic. I struggle with that. So I really enjoy watching players that play the game the right way, but they also play it creatively in the way it's meant to be played, which is how we grew up, having fun, being competitive, playing the game the right way. So if anything, I'd like to be involved in making sure we preserve that. I when I watch football and I watch coaches that never go for it on fourth and one, it drives me bananas. It drives me nuts. I understand there's reasons for that once in a while, but I've always been the type of guy that wants to swing the bat. I'm using all the analogies now, but so I don't know in what shape or form I would be involved, but I want to make sure that we preserve the game the way it's supposed to be played. And sometimes at times I feel like coaches take that away because, you know, their job is to win games. It's not about style points. They want to win games, and I don't know. I think I went off track a little bit there, but yeah, I'd like to be involved in some shape or form at some point, because I obviously still love the game and want to give back.
2: You're passionate about it. You were a great player and you have a lot to give. And I know that the guys on the team that are on the team now that were still there when you were there speak so highly of their time with you and with great respect, people like Logan Couture and Patty Marleau and so forth. And isn't it nice too, that, that the Sharks have an atmosphere that kind of enhances what you're talking about for the most part, where they allow guys to be themselves and allow them to be creative.
1: I do. I enjoy, I can't tell you how much I enjoy watching the game when players are, that there's so much talent. And when they're allowed to, you know, within obviously the concept of team play, you don't want, you know, guys making poor mistakes over and over again, but it's enjoyable watching guys work hard and work creatively. And again, I enjoy the game the way that it was meant to be played. It's nice to watch.
2: Well, it's been an honor to have you on our show, but it's also been an honor to have you as a playing mate, certainly. And you were a great teammate for so many years. You were the guy that everybody went to because they relied on your leadership and they relied on your competitiveness. And I just want to let you know that that you're a Shark for life. There's no question. When the Sharks win the Stanley Cup, you're going to be a big part of that because you were one of the guys that built it. So thanks for being with us here today.
1: Thank you. That's very, very kind. Thank you very much. I absolutely love it being a Shark. I love being here and look forward to that day.
3: Our thanks to Dan Boyle for sharing some of his memories with us. I'm Dan Rusinowski. Join me next time for another episode of Where Are They Now?
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1: I'm Dan Rusinowski. It's time for Where Are They Now? And today we talk to center Vincent Domfus, who at the start of the 2021 NHL season was one of only five players who ever wore a Sharks uniform that scored 1,200 or more points in his NHL career. Patrick Marta was on the verge of becoming the sixth, but as you can see, it's a pretty exclusive club. We spoke to Vinny, who makes his home in Montreal today, and he told us about what it was like growing up in the atmosphere surrounding the Canadiens, the Montreal Forum, and the great tradition of hockey that is so much a part of the province of Quebec.
2: Well, I grew up had one older brother who was a year and a half older than me, and my dad actually was last of 21 kids. So can you just imagine, like, he didn't have a chance to skate. He was living on a farm. He was raised by his sisters, and there was a lot of people in the house. So he didn't have the attention, and he couldn't do the sports that he really loved. And hockey was obviously at the top of his list. So he made sure that his kids had the opportunity to skate. So he built a rink in the backyard for us. And very young, when I was, I think, four, I started to skate and organize hockey at five. But we had outdoor rinks in Montreal everywhere. And we had an outdoor rink that my dad would build and flood every night and make sure that we had a place to practice outside of the indoor rink. That's where the weather is convenient when you want to start playing hockey. There's all kinds of rink facilities for us because everybody plays hockey or skis around here. So in Montreal, it's a thing to do. And that's how I got into it. But no dream of going anywhere. I just love the game and love being outside and love playing with my friends. And I didn't really think anything else but just having fun.
3: 21 kids in one family. That's incredible.
2: Yeah.
3: How many kids were in your family? How many did he have then?
2: Well, I just had one brother. But, I mean, he had a lot of his brothers and sister that had 15 kids, that had 14 kids. I got so many cousins that I don't even know half of them. Because my dad, he's the last one living now at 82. Everybody else passed away, unfortunately. But, yeah, it was a huge, huge family living on a farm. And he grew up not being able to have the opportunities that my brother and I had by, you know, skating and having the equipment to be able to practice the sports that we liked.
3: So if anybody with the last name Domfus gets to the NHL and they're from the province of Quebec, chances are you're related to them?
2: Well, there was a goalie, Domfus, Jean-François Domfus, I think his name was. And he wasn't related, but I guess my great-grandfather was related somehow. So, yeah, it's like we're all from the same area, about 2 hours from Montreal. That's where most of the Domfus come from.
3: So tell me about when you started to figure out that maybe you were good enough to think about a National Hockey League career. I know you played in the Quebec Major Junior League, but it had to be around then that people started paying attention to you and saying you can play at a higher level.
2: I would say it was Midget AAA. You got to remember back then, there was no ratings from one midget player to the other. I didn't know what the kid 2 hours away, you know, how good he was when you were bantam. In midget, you would play against the other teams and the other kids in your province, but you had no idea how good you were compared to the rest of the world, the hockey world. So when I played midget, I started playing against kids in Quebec City, playing against kids in 2-3 hours away from me, and all the best kids were in Quebec. And there was around Christmas time, I was the youngest player in the league because my birthday is in December, and I made the Midget Triple A team my first midget year. So at Christmas time, there was a kind of a rating of all the midget players, the top 20, and I was number 2. So that's when I realized, okay, and it was in the papers, and my dad was freaking out. I remember my mom, and even I was like, oh my God, okay, this is getting serious. This is, I might have a chance. But I still played because I enjoy the game. I loved it. And I just thought a junior, where am I going to get drafted? And, what round, what rank? And so I finished the year, and I start to think, okay, I have a chance. I was 14 years old. That's when it got a little bit more serious. And just after I got drafted by Laval and Junior, I hired an agent. That was the next step to say, okay, this is getting even more serious. Getting organized as far as how does it work, what you need to do. And so Pierre Lacroix, who was the GM for Colorado, was my agent when I grew up, and I've been with the same firm for 35 years. I'm still with them.
3: Yeah, his son Martin played at St. Lawrence, where I went to college, and Eric
2: yes.
3: too. I both went to St. Lawrence too. So we know those guys quite well. And so sorry about Pierre leaving us here this
2: yes.
3: year. That was tough.
2: Yeah. So Pierre Lacroix was, when I was 16, showed up at my house because my dad had a question about my junior contract, and he sat down and trying to explain how, the next step was going to go. And we signed a contract with his firm. That's how it happened. So that's at 15, 16 is when I really, in my mind, that's what I wanted to be. I wanted to be a hockey player, and there was nothing else really that I can remember this is what I want to be when I grow up. There's nothing else but hockey. It was my plan A, and I had no plan B.
3: And when you were a kid, the Canadians, I remember they won 4 straight Stanley Cups in the late 1970s. You were probably following that really closely, but who were your favorite players growing up?
2: Guy Lafleur was the star at the time, and I was a kid following the Canadians, but not too crazy. Like, I wasn't sitting and watching every game with my parents. I don't remember that. I remember playing outside and following the Canadians a little bit, but Lafleur was the big star, especially in the late 70s. He was the best player in the league. So he was my idol growing up.
3: One of the all-time greats for sure. Now, what's it like for a kid from Montreal, rooting for the Canadiens, playing in Quebec all your life, to get drafted in the first round by the Toronto Maple Leafs? I mean, it reminds me of Rock Carrier's story, The Sweater, of the kid who had a Rocket Richard jersey and got a Toronto Maple Leafs one.
2: Well, I was super excited because you get to realize when you get to the draft, there's 21 teams at the time, and the Canadians were drafted, I think, 15 in the first round, and I was rated number 8, and I got picked number 6. So I knew between 5, because I had really good playoffs in my last year junior, I knew between, 4 or 5 to 10, that's where I was going to come out, and unless there was something, a trade or something. So in my mind, I wasn't going to the Montreal Canadiens. In my mind, I wanted to go to a team with a good organization that had room for me. I wanted to make the team. So when the Toronto Maple Leaf drafted me, they were the second worst team in the league the year before. Even if they drafted 6, they had all the non-playoff teams. And then it was Toronto who made the playoff, but they were second worst. So they made it to the playoff because Detroit was so bad. So that's how it happened. And then when I got to training camp, I had 11 exhibition games that we played, and I played all 11. So there was a month and a half. I had a chance to really get to adjust to the NHL. I had really strong training camp. I made the team, and I was a leading scorer in training camp. And they presented me with a jersey. I signed my contract, and boom, boom, boom. My life started in Toronto, and I was super excited. So, I look at the 5 years that I played for Toronto as a great opportunity. It was an original 6 team. I was fortunate to play for a great organization. And, it's got a lot of storied organization as well. Montreal has a lot of cups, but Toronto has been there for a long time as well.
3: Now, they've got a lot of cups too, compared to a lot of other teams. It's just been a while since it's happened. And of course, I'm looking at that roster from that first year, you scored 21 goals with the Maple Leafs. And A couple names jump out. One, Ally Afraidy, because he later became a member of the San Jose Sharks, of course.
2: Yes.
3: And Wendell Clark, who was a pretty tough player to play against. And, of course, the Sharks had a big series against Toronto in 1994. But tell us about some of those teammates. I mean, I would think that Wendell Clark has got to be an impactful player in your life.
2: Well, Wendell was the first overall pick the year before me in 85. I was first round in 86. So he was the big star. He had an unbelievable rookie season, tough as nails. He was healthy at the time. Unfortunately for Wendell, he got really injured a lot, had a bad back early in his career, and he couldn't really perform the way he wanted for most of his career. But his earlier years, he was a dominant force. He would hit like a train, and he would fight, and he would be intimidating, and he could score from anywhere. A lot of goals. And so it was great to play with him. He was the big star when I played. The fans really connected with him. Ally Afraidy, that was funny because I was living in a family. I was 18, didn't speak English, so went on paper, one of my first interviews, they made a big article in the Toronto paper that I was looking for a family. I didn't want to have an apartment, didn't want to do all this stuff. I just wanted to play hockey, go to bed. And so that family contacted my agent. I met them, and I was living in a pretty upscale area in Toronto, but I had no car. So Ally Afraidy would pick me up. He's from Detroit, and he had this jacked up muscle car. He would pick me up in the morning in this nice neighborhood in Toronto, and everybody was like, "Who is that?" And I would come out and go in his car, and he would just blast that thing. The wheels, with the smoke would come out of the wheels. And so that was Al. He was super funny, but he looks intimidating, but he's a super mellow guy. I mean, you know him. He's a great teammate.
3: Yeah, he's one of the all-time favorites here in San Jose for sure. When you went to Edmonton for the 1 year, you had a really great year for the Oilers. And that was the first year of the San Jose Sharks as a hockey team. What were your impressions of San Jose that year? Of course, they played at the Cow Palace that year. And the Sharks did have some success against the Oilers that year in their first year. But what were you thinking about when it came to this expansion team that one day you would later play for?
2: Well, it's unfortunate the way, I mean, San Jose didn't have a lot of, the teams that were in the league had a long list of protected players. It's different now because you look at Vegas, the way they were able to build their team very quickly, that's because the teams couldn't protect that many players. Back then when San Jose started, they really favored the teams that were in the league already, and there was very little talent. I remember San Jose was a really hard working team. A lot of guys that would work and block shots and grind and that, but they didn't have a lot of talent. So they struggled for a lot of the first years. And I don't think that's the best way to start a franchise. I like the way Vegas came in the league and boom, they were successful, made an impact, and Seattle will have the same opportunity. And I'm glad that San Jose was able to build this fan base and eventually had really strong teams. They were able to survive the earlier years because the building wasn't a great building, obviously, in San Francisco. That Cal Palace was tough to get enough fans, but they were able to survive. And now it's a very strong fan base. A lot of, you know, buildings always full and it's a great atmosphere. So they survived, but it wasn't easy at the beginning.
3: Boy, it sure wasn't. It was quite a ride in those years. You become a member of the Montreal Canadiens after that year in Edmonton. And this has got to be an amazing moment for a kid from Montreal. And you immediately got even more attention than you ever got before. What's it like? Guy Lafleur, I think, was quoted once as saying that if you go to the men's room in a restaurant in Montreal, you're not sure if the guy standing next to you is a reporter for Le Journal de Montreal or not. That you just don't know because there's so many people that are following the game. What's it like to play in that atmosphere?
2: It was great. I mean, to be able to play in a high pressure environment, to be an athlete, I think for me, that's what you want. When I look at all the best athletes in any sport, like at Tiger Woods or Roger Federer in tennis and Why are they so good? It's because they perform at the highest level when in the biggest tournaments. And so when I got in Montreal, I was actually at probably the peak of my career because I had finished leading scorer in Toronto. I got traded. I went to Edmonton. I was leading scorer on that team and I got traded. And when I got to Montreal, the expectation was super high for me, but I was prepared. I had 6 years under my belt. And when I got to Montreal, that's what I wanted. I told Pierre Lacroix after my season in Edmonton, I want to go to Montreal. Make sure that you do anything that you can to get me there. I wanted to go back home. I wanted to play for the Canadiens. And not that I didn't like Edmonton, but, you know, it was far from home. I missed my family. I missed being around my friends. And at the time, that's what I needed. And when that trade happened, I was super excited. We had a good team. Surrounded with a lot of talent and a great goaltender in Patrick Waugh. And so I was ready to go. I was fired up.
3: Well, and it was good timing too, because of that playoff run that very first year, you go all the way through. What's it like to win the Stanley Cup in Montreal?
2: It's amazing. I won it once, so it's the only experience I have. And to win it at the Forum in this building that had so many so much history, and to win it in front of my family and win in front of my brother, in front of my uncle and my friends. And it was great. I got pictures in the dressing room after with all these people. And it's amazing to win it wearing that jersey, to win it at the Forum, to win it in front of my family. It was fitting. It was unbelievable. I remember more about that year than any other years and in my 18 year career. I mean, it's the teammates that I had, the goals that I scored, the games that we won, the overtime. I mean, we won, I think, 10 overtime games out of 16 in that playoff. And I think they were all in a row. We beat the record. We had 10 wins in a row in overtime, which is crazy when you think about it.
3: Tell me about the honor it is to be named the captain of the Montreal Canadiens, because there's so many Hall of Fame, not only players, but Hall of Fame people that have worn that letter C.
2: Yeah, well, like I said, I was a kid from Montreal. And when I got there in 93, we were surrounded by great talent and really great people and great leaders. But I was already my sixth year in the league. So Guy Carbonneau, the captain when we won the Cup, got traded. And then it was Kirk Muller's turn, and then Kirk got traded, and then it was Mike Keane's turn. He got traded with Patrick to Colorado, and then it was Pierre Turgeon, and he got traded, and then it was my turn, and I wanted to be captain. It was my team. I felt that I could take that responsibility. I felt the respect from the other guys in the room, and I felt super comfortable and ready. So when Mario Tremblay, the coach at the time, we were in Detroit. Pierre just got traded to St. Louis. So we're on a trip and he comes in the room with my jersey with the C on it. It was a great moment. I'll never forget it. The great pride. That's how I felt. I felt a lot of pride to follow the footsteps of so many ex-captain and people, even today after my retirement, you know, when he talked to me in Montreal, I feel that respect. I mean, when you're named captain of that team, I mean, it follows you for the rest of your life.
3: Speaking of amazing and special, you mentioned, you know, all these guys starting to get traded. You were actually around when Patrick Waugh got traded and that crazy game, the 11 goals against and all that. I suppose your memories are pretty vivid from that night.
2: Yeah, it was. Listen, this story starts on the first day that Mario got hired. I mean, it was a big change after five games. We lose five games in a row, I think, or four in a row. And they fire Jacques Demers, they fire the GM, they bring in new people, and Mario is named the coach. And that when they name Mario as a coach, we have a game that night. So Mario comes in the dressing room, and for his first speech, you could tell he's nervous. He's never been coached before, so he explains his speech and that, and he's got a very strong French accent. And Patrick is sitting at the end of the room. He used to be roommate with Mario, so he knows him as a different, you know, differently than all of us. We look at him as a coach, but I don't know. And he starts like giggling a little bit during his speech. So Mario is pissed off. He starts screaming in French to Patrick and he storms out of the room. So that was the first meeting.
3: Wow.
2: So the beginning of the relationship between the two as coach and player started off rocky, but we start winning. We had 5-6 wins in a row, 7 wins in a row. But that, I guess, looking back, that moment was just brewing, and it was one day something's going to happen, and it was that day. So in December, when Patrick started getting peppered goals after goals, I guess Mario in his mind said, okay, I'll keep you in there. But everything blew out, and unfortunately, you know, we lost a great goalie. I work with Mario now. Mario Tremblay is a good friend. Patrick's a friend. So I'm not picking sides here. Just the way stuff happens in sports, because there's so much emotion involved. And it was wrong on both sides. And it's too bad we lost a player of that caliber. And we didn't really get much in return. With all respect to Rosinski, who's a good friend, and Thibault and the guys that we got back. But I mean, we lost a superstar.
3: Yeah, that was an amazing moment. And you don't know this, but the night that the trade was being made, the Sharks were in Denver and they were playing the Colorado Avalanche.
2: Oh,
3: and I remember this like it was yesterday. It was 12-1 Colorado. That was the score of the game with 10 seconds left. And Kevin Miller scored on a penalty shot. So the final was 12-2.
2: No way.
3: Well, yeah. And all these guys knew something was going on, and they were trying to, you know, have a big night. And you go back and look at the box score. It's unbelievable. And that brings us to San Jose. And, of course, you finished up your NHL career with the Sharks from 98 to 2004. Some really amazing years. But just tell us about even the simplest thing. You come to San Jose, and from the atmosphere in Montreal, you can go shopping. You can go out to a restaurant, and the atmosphere is completely different. Tell us about that.
2: Well, I got to explain to you how I got traded. It's a funny story before I get to that. But so I'm playing for Montreal, and I become free agent at the end of the year. I'm at the end of my contract. And at 31 at the time, that's when you become free agent. I've played 13 years. And it's the first time in my career that I can actually decide where I want to sign. So the Montreal, we have discussion, and I understand pretty quickly that it's not going to happen in Montreal. So I know they're going to trade me. But the day before the trade deadline, Réjean-Houl brings me in his office, and he said, I just want to thank you for all the years that you played for Montreal. I'm going to trade you, but I just want to thank you before tomorrow. So I said, okay, but there's a flight tomorrow to Edmonton, leaving at noon, and the deadline's at 3. So what, am I jumping on the plane or am I staying? He said, no, you go on the plane. If you're still with the team, you go on the plane. So I jump on the plane at noon from Montreal. It's a 4-hour flight to Edmonton, and I know I'm getting traded. I don't know where, I don't know when, I don't know. So noon, we go on the plane, and 1 o'clock, I asked there was the coaches at the front of the plane, the media at the time in the middle, the players in the back playing cards or reading or doing whatever. I go to the media in the middle. I said, any news? No, nothing yet. 1:30, nothing. 2 o'clock, nothing. 2:30, nothing. And it gets to 2:55, and I see this guy coming in the middle. It's the trainer that goes in the aisle and taps my shoulders. So the coach wants to talk to you. I go to Alain Vigneault, and he says, you've just been traded. I said, okay, is there anybody else? He said, no. I said, where am I going? He said, you're going to San Jose. I said, perfect. So what do I do now? He said, I think you have to come back on the plane to Montreal because they're playing in Toronto tomorrow. So I go back in my seat. I got an hour and a half with the Montreal Canadiens team, and I'm traded. And I land in Edmonton, and I'm by myself making a phone call to my mom and my dad. I said, pack my stuff. I'm coming back to Montreal to meet San Jose in Toronto. So I'm sitting by myself in the back of this big plane alone with the pilots and the stewardess flying back to Montreal. When I land in Montreal, I flew to Toronto. And we won, I think, 8-5. I met Daryl Sutter, the team, scored two goals. We won 8-5, and that's how I started with San Jose. I was super excited. I remember the call. They said, you were super excited to have you, and I was excited because I was kind of the media was starting to say that I was finished in Montreal. I didn't feel the coach was really had my back. I know now that he knew 2 months before the trade that I was going to be gone. So he told me, he said I was just starting as a coach, and I didn't handle it well because he didn't talk to me at all. So for 2 months, nobody would speak to me, and I wasn't playing on a power play. I wasn't getting the opportunity that I felt I deserved. When I got to San Jose, man, it was like, go, go, go. I was playing with Owen Nolan. I was playing with the great wingers. I had success. And as soon as I finished the year, they said, you're our priority number one. We want you back. So that's, you know, sometimes you want to negotiate and be tough with the player, but it's also good. And I give credit to Doug Wilson and Dean because they didn't hide the fact that they wanted me back. And that really, I'm very loyal to the teams I play for. So they was never looking back for me. When I left Montreal, it was over. I was super excited to be in San Jose. And it was five of the best years of my life. I was super happy to sign there. I had great memories and great organization, good teams and good people. San Jose fans are awesome.
3: What was special about those teams in your mind?
2: Well, it was a lot different. The first, when I came to San Jose, there was a lot of veteran players and then I became one of the oldest, but when I got there, it was like Gary Suter, Tony Granato, Murray Craven, and, you know, there was a lot of, Vernon was in net. There was a veteran team. And I saw the transition to the Patrick Marleaux and the Friesen and the Nolan that had more ice time, more of a bigger role to play. And I was, I felt I had a second win when I got to San Jose in my career, to be honest. I felt good there. The fans were amazing. I felt really calm when I would go on the ice. I mean, I knew my surroundings very well. I felt like super confident. You know, when you get to a certain age, you might lose the speed a little bit, but I mean, everything slows down. I mean, it's like I see the older players and they have so much experience. They don't skate for nothing. They know where to go. They feel comfortable. And that's how I felt in San Jose. You know, I had really strong years stats wise in San Jose. I could perform still at a high level. And I felt super good. My last playoff, and we lost to Calgary in the semifinal. It's probably, you know, other than the year that we won in Montreal, that's the most confident and the most confidence in my abilities to help the team win. That was in my last playoffs before I retired.
3: Pretty good way to end it, though, to feel that way about yourself as a person and a player when you decide to hang it up.
2: Well, yes and no, because there was I wanted to play again. And there was the lockout for a year, and the circumstances made me retire, but I was ready to go the following year. It just didn't happen. I signed with Colorado. The season got canceled. My first kid was born in 05, and then another one in 07. So I just decided to move on after an 18-year career and do something else. And I never regretted it. I'm super happy now.
3: You're in the broadcasting world as we are, working for RDS. Tell us about how that all started and how much you enjoy it.
2: Yeah, I am good friends with the president of RDS. He's retired now, but at the time I was very, very close to him and I was doing some other stuff. I'm also in the spa business with some partners. The past 20 years, we own 4 spas now, and one in Whistler, in BC, 2 in Quebec, 1 in Ontario, and I was happy, not, you know, having a job per se. I was an owner of a business, and at some point I felt like I wanted to get back into the game. And I was sitting down for dinner with them, and I just said to him, I said, I don't know if there's an opening for RDS for me, but I always said no to him. I said, I think I'm ready to maybe try it, and as soon as he heard that, I mean, 2 days later, I got a call from the guys in charge of they call it the talent, who's in front of the camera. And he said, are you really serious about it? And I said, yeah, like to try. So they signed me for 3 years. That's how I started. So I do pre-game shows for the Canadians for 30 of their 82 games. So I'm not on all the time. I work 70 days a year, so it's not a full-time job. I want to make sure that I'm there for my kids and have some free time. But so I do 30 games. I do between periods analysis and a show after the game for an hour. And that's it. I enjoy it. I'm there with a lot of my ex-teammates, Benoit Brunet, Mario Tremblay, Guy Carbonneau is there. So there's a lot of ex-players that have been hired to do like what you see in football. NFL is all ex-players doing games, and it's the same concept.
1: 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I'm Dan Rusinowski. Join me next time for Where Are They Now?
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1: Back in the year 2000, the San Jose Sharks were an up-and-coming organization in the National Hockey League with some amazing ups and some devastating downs. It was pretty obvious that the Sharks needed a group of wily veterans to teach the young players who had so much promise how to be a professional and how to win. One of the key players was Scott Thornton, and he's the subject of today's edition of Where Are They Now? Thornton was originally a first-round draft pick of the Toronto Maple Leafs, and he had skated for that team, the Edmonton Oilers, the Montreal Canadiens, and played in the Stanley Cup Final with the Dallas Stars by the time that he signed as a free agent with the Sharks on July the 1st, 2000. By the time that he finished his career with the Sharks, he had skated with the team for 6 calendar years and 5 full seasons. And playing on a line with Mike Ricci at center and Nicholas Sundstrom on the right wing, he was part of one of the greatest lines in Sharks franchise history. We begin our conversation with Scott by going back to where he's from, London, Ontario, a real hotbed for hockey players. He described what it was like being embedded in that culture.
6: Yeah, of course. Thanks very much for having me on, Dan. London is a great hockey town. We had the London Junior Knights, which is an Ontario Hockey League junior team to watch and kind of look up to when we were young. On occasion, my dad would take us, or we'd do team visits to the London Gardens back then and watch the junior team play. But most importantly, it was a perfect size of a town. I think it was big enough to have, the quality of a AAA center, minor hockey teams, but they didn't have that when we were little. We played in our own little region. And so we didn't really have to travel outside of London at all compared to what parents go through nowadays with their kids. We were very lucky. So I didn't have to travel really until I played junior B in London. And then you're doing bus trips and whatnot. But you know, it's fantastic. I have three older brothers. I'm the baby of four boys. So I, you know, I was 2 weeks old at the rink for the first time watching my brothers play, and was just a rink rat. We spent every weekend at the arena, you know, and I would just run around with other kids in between my games or my brother's hockey games and never left the rink.
3: I don't know too much about your older brothers. So did they play at a reasonably high level of hockey, or did they start doing other things later?
6: No, they were good, especially my oldest two brothers, especially, they're good hockey players, but it's a bit of a different era. I don't think they fully understood the potential direction that you could take with hockey. My brothers, you know, my brother Jack, my oldest brother, was probably the best of all of us, but he, you know, he worked three jobs in high school. It was all about making money and getting his career going, and hockey was just a little fun thing on the side. They did play high school hockey in London, which was big back then. It might sound funny, but, you know, there'd be 5,000 people watching a high school championship back then. So they both played at that level and were pretty successful, and had a couple of invites to like junior camps, but they just passed them up to start moving on with their work careers. So, you know, I obviously grew up in a big hockey family, but I was fortunate enough to be the one sort of made it out of London and made the junior teams.
3: I want to talk to you about your dad too, because obviously he was a really big influence on your life. And of course, he and his brother Wayne, they were very close. But to talk about your dad and his influence on you.
6: Yeah, no question. My dad played hockey too growing up, and you know, as you know, by the time I came around, trying to raise four boys in a house was probably pretty busy. Some time working full time, obviously, and so I, you know, his playing days kind of started to really slow down. But I do have some fun memories of me being on the ice. I was a stick boy for his team. For his men's league team, and got out there on the ice with them, and got to, they actually let me play a shift. The one time, I have a really good photo of that team from back then. Yeah, very, very involved. My dad, you know, he was funny. He didn't come across like he was a sharp hockey mind, but he was. He studied the game. He watched a lot of hockey on TV, and it seemed like he always kind of knew, you know, little details of the game that nobody else would notice. Like he would talk to me about, he would ask me why I'm changing faster than my line mates, you know, things like that. And I'd be like, well, you know, I'm more tired than my line mates. And he'd be like, yeah, but you should be, you know, if you're tired, then get in better shape. And you need to stay on the ice as long as your line mates do, and then change it. It was, you know, at the time I just kind of shrugged it off and didn't think it was a big deal. But then I started to understand, you know, that he's a really detailed guy when it comes to watching the game, and he understood kind of those little things and that could make you better. And, you know, he wasn't overbearing. He, you know, by the time I was 13 or 14, you're kind of setting your path already. And at that point, you know, he just let us go. And the one thing I will say as a kid growing up, that in our summer, we all played summer sports, all of us brothers, and baseball was my summer sport. And our dad like locked all of our equipment in the basement cellar, and we couldn't touch our hockey gear until September when hockey would start up again. And I think it's a great lesson, especially nowadays when there's so many single sport families or sport specific families. And back then our dad wanted us to play summer sports in the summer and winter sports in the winter. And there was no exception to that rule.
3: I think he was ahead of his time, because don't you think that playing the other sports gives you a better perspective, not only on the main sport that you end up taking up, but also just upon, you know, the nice balance to have in life.
6: Yeah. I mean, you know, there's a lot of benefits to it. I mean, the biggest benefit is you have different friend groups. You know, I had my hockey friends, and some of those guys played baseball as well. But I, you know, for the most part, I had a different friend group in the summer. I had my schoolmates during the school year. I also took martial arts when I was younger and studied karate for a few years, and had a different crowd of friends at the karate studio or at the dojo. And so, like, I think it kind of broadens your intelligence, your scope of friends. You have different perspective on things, and you know, and then you come down just to the physical part of being an athlete first and then applying that, or being athletic and then applying that to your sport. And our dad believed in kicking soccer balls and throwing baseballs and, you know, punting footballs. And we played badminton at the school gymnasiums, and we played tennis, and like, we just kind of did everything. And just being a very athletic family, and all of that helps you with any sport that you're going to pursue later in life.
3: Karate is a sport that really fosters your focus and your concentration and your discipline. I would think that having that discipline as a youngster probably helped you a little bit later when it came to training for the NHL. Is there any truth to that?
6: Absolutely. I mean, I my oldest brother, Jack, was the first one to join a karate studio. And I was, I can't remember if I was 12 or 13, but, you know, getting into that grade six, grade seven kind of in school, and to me, it's a critical age where you're starting to sort of figure out which friend groups you want to follow and be like, and it could easily go one way. And I chose another way. And I went to this karate studio after school every day. I mean, my parents work full time in factory. So school's out at 3:30, you know, we have 2 hours before parents are home from work, and a lot of bad things can happen at that time. And for me, it was either walking or taking a bus or pedaling my bicycle to a karate studio and, you know, doing bare knuckle pushups on the hardwood floor. And it's, you know, your knuckles are hurting, and learning to respect your sensei and your coaches or your upper belts at the gym. Just the discipline of learning an art and the skill and a complex pattern. They used to call them katas that you would learn, and you would have to understand all the little details of those katas. And at the time, you know, you're getting in street fights with buddies, and you're playing road hockey, and you're kind of scrapping in the streets and stuff. And all of that sort of changed when I took martial arts, because what they teach you right off the bat is that this is a self-defense first school. And none of that skill you're learning in there is to be applied as a bully or on the street in an aggressive manner. And so right away, you start to get more confidence that I don't need to be a bully. I can just sit back and be confident in myself, and I'm ready to defend myself if I have to do that. But so many benefits to it. I highly recommend it to, and have recommended it to a lot of parents and getting their kids involved in any kind of martial art.
3: What level did you get to?
6: I think I made it to a green belt, which is, I think, the fourth belt back then. I think now they have a lot of stripes and whatnot just to kind of keep kids engaged, or perhaps to keep their parents happy. I don't know, but I think it was white, yellow, orange, green. And I think I tested for my green belt back then, and then it was blue, brown, black. I would have had I was young still, so I would have, you know, had probably 4 or 5 more years to pursue a black belt in that sport. And I often said I was going to get back into it, and I still might. I tried to take up jiu-jitsu just about 2 years ago before COVID hit. I guess I had some classes, but my body's a little bit too broken to get on the mats and roll. But I love martial arts. It's a great discipline to learn.
3: So during this time, obviously you must have been a hockey fan. You're right between Detroit and Toronto, and I suspect that because you're in Ontario, maybe that area leans slightly toward the Leafs, but there are probably some Red Wings fans. But what team did you root for growing up?
6: Well, Toronto for sure. I mean, you know, when I was born in the 70s, so back then it was every hockey games were just Saturday night, and it seemed to be always Montreal and Toronto playing. Detroit, not so much in Canada. It was Canadian teams for sure. And believe it or not, when I got to a point where I'm running around the streets playing road hockey and stuff, I really liked the Quebec Nordiques. And I don't know if I was just trying to be different than all my friends, but I became a huge fan of Peter Stastny and the Stastny brothers back then. And I used to pretend that I was Peter Stastny and I don't know why. I just kind of identified with him and became him. And I used to like Bob Gainey as well for Montreal back in the day. So, but definitely Toronto is 90 minutes from my home, right, in Toronto. And that was a big thing for us to go to a game. my dad would get tickets through work once in a while, and we'd go maybe once a year, if maybe once every second year. And it was a big deal to go to Toronto and Maple Leaf Gardens and watch the Leafs play.
3: When did it become apparent to you that you might have a chance to become a professional hockey player?
6: You know, it was later. I was getting drafted into the OHL at that time, so probably 15 years old or so. And a newspaper reporter for London Free Press did an interview with me. And he asked me what it was like to have NHL scouts looking at me or watching me play. And it was just right on the left field. I wasn't even legally allowed to drive yet. And I was like, what are you talking about? Like, I was completely oblivious to that kind of world. But it planted a seed. And I did get drafted into the OHL that year. And that's when you start to look at, you know, wow, like, do you think this could possibly happen? But you put it on the back burner and you just show up at the rink every day and you do your job and you go to work and then you have like World Junior camps or under 17 Team Canada tryouts, and you just kind of just keep progressing and even getting drafted is, you know, that's not winning. Like, I went to the minors for a better part of three seasons. Like, you know, getting drafted is the easy part. Sticking around in the NHL is the hard part. But I was definitely older. I wasn't one of those kids that got up at 10 years old and said, I'm going to be an NHL hockey player. I wanted to do, you know, I was thinking about school and universities and things like that. And what would I do? And hockey was always just a fun sport to go play and a social way to go meet some good friends.
3: So I guess then drafted third overall by Toronto, it had to have been a culture shock to go to a place where every single day of practice, you're greeted by the media as if it's the Super Bowl, and where you're walking around in Toronto, you're getting a lot of scrutiny. And obviously, you read the paper and it says that you're the greatest hockey player in the world when things are going well. And then when you don't have such a good game, you're the worst hockey player. And what did Toronto do drafted him for? What's it like dealing with that kind of pressure?
6: Yeah, it was really hard. Like, there was a lot of other things involved too back then. Drafted players are taken care of now. They usually, not comparing myself to Sidney Crosby, when Crosby was drafted into Pittsburgh, he lived in Mario's house for, I think, 3 or 4 seasons. I lived in a hotel for 4.5 months down the road from Maple Leaf Gardens. As a 19-year-old kid trying to fend for yourself in the city, trying to cook for yourself, trying to figure all this out, as well as add the pressure of trying to adjust your game to an NHL speed, and the coaches were not super patient back then with development. You did your job or you went up to the press box. And, you know, my first year playing and for the Leafs, I only played 41 games and spent pretty much the rest of the season in the press box trying to figure out what I was doing wrong. So it was a big knock on my confidence. And looking back, I think there's a lot of things that could have happened better. I had some really good veterans on the team that treated me well, but I didn't have a lot of coaching support there to develop a kid. Media pressure, instantly you become a first round flop and you're 19 years old and you're just trying to figure out, you know, life and everything. And it was hard. I probably took, you know, the better part of 3 or 4 seasons before I really accepted myself as an NHL hockey player and felt like I belonged in the game. It was a hard thing to get over my first couple of years.
3: Did it ever click at any one point that you can remember that where you finally figured, okay, I understand?
6: Well, yeah. But it was more of a thought in the summertime. I was with Edmonton at this point. It was traded to Edmonton after my first year. Playing in Edmonton, I would have some good runs and I would take the job away. Like, Craig McTavish would get, you know, demoted to the fourth line. I'd get put up 2 or 3 lines during the game as things move around in your lineup. And I remember feeling guilty about that. I'd apologize to somebody like McTavish or Buckberger or whatever. I'd say, hey, sorry, boys. Like, you know, I'd feel bad for doing that. And that's the wrong attitude to have. Like, you know, kids nowadays, they come in and expect to be there. And I wish I had more of that in me. back then. I just didn't. But I went to the minors and played in Cape Breton out in the east coast of Canada. And we did have success. We won a Calder Cup there. But the year that I finally made it, I told my brother, Jack, my oldest brother, that if I don't make Edmonton's roster that year, then I'm quitting hockey. And he thought it was I was being dramatic, and I was 100% truthful. I said, listen, I'm not going to the minors again. I'll go back to school, I'll go to university, but I move on with my life. I'm not going to be one of these guys that plays, till I'm 35 in the minors. Like, I'm going to go make it this year or I'm done. And I think that was something for me. I had to make that choice. And I'm not saying I would have, I don't know, but I convinced myself that it was make it or quit. And I went in and made Edmonton that year and never looked back after that.
1: We're having a great conversation with Sharks alumnus Scott Thornton on this episode of Where Are They Now? Scott, your move to Edmonton brings up another very unique aspect of your NHL career. When you started with Toronto, the leading scorer on the Maple Leafs was Vinny Domfus. Then you got traded with Vinny to Edmonton and you were teammates there. Then you moved on to Montreal. Who was there? Vinny Domfus. After a brief respite in Dallas, then you show up at the Sharks. And who's on that team? Vinny Domfus. How did you guys arrange this?
6: It's pretty funny. I always had a ride from the airport whenever I got traded because Vinny was there. I don't know that that's ever happened anywhere else. I mean, I think it's a very unique stat. I don't know if it's a stat you brag about, but I certainly loved Vinny as a teammate and respected him a lot. He was a hell of a hockey player and 1,000 points in the game. And so Vinny was a guy that I leaned on when I was new to the city I went to. I leaned on him for advice and it was great to have a friendly face when you get traded. It's a bit intimidating walking into locker rooms. So it was always nice that I had Vinny there for me when I could go in and break the ice a little bit. But certainly unique, pretty funny. We've got a pretty good jersey collection, him and I, probably sitting in our basement somewhere.
1: Because you played for both the Toronto Maple Leafs and the Montreal Canadiens, you have a real insight as to how the most pressure-filled atmospheres in the NHL work. Would you say that when you were in Montreal, you were really under the microscope all the time?
6: Yeah, absolutely. It was going back, I started in Toronto. The media pressure in Toronto is certainly not the way it is today. And then going to Edmonton, I mean, it's a small farm town out community out west. I mean, it was nothing. When I got traded to Montreal, it felt like I just got called up for the minors. That's how big of a deal it was, and the way that organization ran itself, with equipment reps that were hanging out in locker rooms. There's 10 or 12 different stick companies there and skate companies, and then the media scrums post game would be 15 or 20 of them, and they're educated. They are, a lot of them, like guys like Red Fisher that have been around for 40 years at the time. I mean, they've seen everything there. They're educated and they don't pull any punches. They tell you straight up how they feel, and truth can hurt at times, but my overall experience there, I absolutely loved everything about Montreal except my position on the team professionally. But I loved playing for the city. I loved the fans. I thought the fans were actually very fair. And by that, I mean, if we played bad, then they told us we played bad and we deserve that. But generally speaking, when things are going well and you're playing hard and you're giving an honest effort out there, the fans appreciated that. The city itself is world-class. Loved the restaurants and the fashion of Montreal and the European flair. I mean, I loved everything about it. I just struggled with my own personal play there, but the experience was humbling. It was fantastic. I feel like everybody should play for a Canadian team at some point in their career to get a really taste of that passion for hockey that a city like that has. And it sets you up for that pressure later in your career.
3: So you think that that was a real building block for you to go through that?
6: Yeah. I mean, I think, it's accountability is the biggest thing. And, you mentioned Vinny Domfus and I already had a ton of respect for Vinny, but in Montreal, like as a French Canadian captain of the Montreal Canadiens on a team that is struggling, that guy has so much pressure. And Vinny was never one of those guys ever that snuck out a back door you know, hid from media, never asked our PR guy to, you know, I don't want to talk today. Can you get somebody else? Vinny stood in front of his locker every day and he faced the media and he took it for the team. A lot of times, you know, he's just a spokesman for what's going on for, with 23, 24 other guys. And Vinny took that pressure on and stood there in front of the microphones every day. And I loved him for it. I thought it was fantastic. A lot of times super unfair for him that he had to deal with that, but it makes you accountable, to your teammates and certainly accountable to the fans. We had certain lessons like,

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1: It's hard when you're doing, you know, a lot of signatures, but, you know, slow it down a little bit. And if they look at this 10 years from now, they want to be able to say, oh, that's Mike Ricci, or that's Sundstrom, or that's Owen Nolan, or whatever. It's fun to kind of go through that. So anyway, Montreal is great. I the pressure is no question. There's a lot of pressure there, but I never skirted from that. The way I look at it, if you're honest and work hard, then it's hard to get mad at you.
2: That's for sure. And I always remember the other thing Jean Beliveau used to do was always spend a little time to talk to some of the people he was signing autographs for. That was another thing that was always very noticeable with that group.
1: Absolutely. And, you know, that man, I mean, those guys, you know, we were very fortunate. Those guys would be at a lot of our hockey games, and they didn't sit in a press box. He would sit in the stands back then. They have a suite now, but so Mr. Beliveau would come down and walk down the stairs to sit, and the stadium would erupt. Like, he'd get a standing ovation during the game, and we'd be looking around wondering what's happening. And, oh, you know, Mr. Beliveau just arrived to the game, or Yvonne Cornway is sitting up in the, you know, section 117 tonight. And it was amazing. And, but I think because of the way he treated people, people treated him back with that same respect. And so he was never mobbed. People would give him the dignity. He's an older gentleman at the time too, but, you know, he could walk through the mezzanine of the arena and just greet people and say hello and talk. And, you know, it was pretty special to have those guys around us back then.
3: How big of a jolt was it to go from a traditional Canadian hockey market to Dallas?
1: Yeah, I mean, they didn't have a lot of history, but they had good history. They had just won the Stanley Cup the year prior, and I got traded in January, and they were trying to do a repeat. They were making a run for a repeat. And, you know, so there was, I don't know, 15 Stanley Cup winners in that lineup. A lot of veteran, Guy Carboneau turned 40 when I was there. Like, we had Brian Scrudlin and Mike Keane, and obviously Hall was older at the time, and Nieuwendyk was there. Like, it was such a really cool locker room to be in with that many Stanley Cups already, and guys that were just, you know, to me, legends of the game. And I could just really focus on hockey. You're right. The media wasn't heavy for us in Dallas at all. And the fans were amazingly pleasant, after leaving the Montreal scene. Two or three years after I left there, when I was with San Jose and we'd go back into Dallas, I would still have fans that would, of course, I'd take a penalty and be in the penalty box or something, and the fans would knock in the glass and welcome me back to Dallas. Good to see you again, Scott. And, you know, for a town that I was there for 6 or 7 months, just for a good playoff run, I certainly loved my time there. It was pretty fantastic, and changed the way I played forever after that. Like, the coaches, the way Hitchcock, and more importantly, Bob Gainey trading for me there, allowed me to focus a little bit more on the game than fighting, and my teammates, like Nieuwendyk. I played on a line with Joe Nieuwendyk. He worked with me a lot on positioning on the ice and preparedness for games and staying calm. And it was like getting an elephant off my back. I could go in and just learn how to play the game that I loved. And I really started to kind of find my game again a little bit. And, you know, which was perfect timing to roll into San Jose after that.
3: So now you come to San Jose in the year 2000, and by some quirk of fate, Daryl Sutter puts you together with Mike Ricci at center and Nicholas Sundstrom on the right. And what turned out was one of the greatest lines in Sharks history. Did things just click together for you immediately the moment you stepped on the ice together for that first day of training camp?
1: It did. We got partnered up in training camp, you're right. And I don't remember the first scrimmage, but I want to say we had, you know, 3 or 4 goals as a line in the first scrimmage of camp. And it seemed like every day we just kind of got better.

0: and then got into playing regular season, and we just kind of we became sort of the I don't want to say this to say anything bad about anybody else, but it was like Daryl just trusted our line. Like we kind of brought it every game, and he just trusted we were going to get it done. He never messed with us. He didn't, you know, we kind of stuck together. There's the odd game one of us would get benched, but if we got benched, we usually got benched as a group. but we basically stuck together and played as a unit. And I have no idea what creates that, that chemistry, but you know, really we just always knew where each other were going to be, and our styles just blended together in a really good way. Sundstrom obviously had the most skill of all three of us. And Mike and I were a little bit more gritty and, you know, in the corners and in front of the net, especially. And Sonny was just the intelligent guy on the line. And although Richie's going to get mad at me for saying that, but it worked and it felt really good and really comfortable. And it wasn't an effort to play with those guys. Everything just sort of fell into place, we had a great run for a while.
1: Scott, do you believe that the Sharks teams that you played for could definitely have won the Stanley Cup?
0: Yeah, I mean, it's a tough process for a retired guy to go back and analyze it like that. I mean, when I was with Dallas, I lost in double overtime of game 6 in the finals to Jersey. And that still stings when you get that close and you miss. And, but I definitely feel, not to say anything, Teemu Selanne's an unbelievable guy, but Teemu Selanne missed an open net chance in Colorado. And I still remember that because that could have won the game for us and things could have been different. We had all the pieces. We just didn't get it done. And I feel even the year Edmonton beat us out, that Edmonton went to the finals, I thought we could have been a better team that year. And, but we just, you know, we were up 2-0 in that series and came back and ended up losing that series to Edmonton. And, we had some really good teams, but I like, you know, when Suter was still around and Tony Granato were around and, you know, Teemu joined our team and, you know, we had Ragnarsson and Marchman on point, Rathje. Like we had a big group of guys. You know, Owen was still flying high back then, and you had our line that was kind of grinding it out and killing the clock all the time. And you know, it's Nabokov obviously, and that was just coming into his game too. And but it's elusive. The Stanley Cup is an elusive thing. It's hard to win it, and you know, a lot of teams get close and don't. We were just one of those teams, I think, that, you know, we were missing something, and who knows what that was. But, it would have been nice to bring one to San Jose, that's for sure.
2: Seemed like when you were here, you really just loved living in San Jose, and your family seemed to really take to the Bay Area pretty well.
0: Yeah, I was very lucky. I lived in a great street. I moved on to a courtyard over in Basking Ridge off the highway. And I think there's 14 or 15 kids that all lived on that courtyard. And all of us parents, our garage doors are always open. Our front doors are always open. And the kids ran from house to house. And I'd have kids running in my house to grab a drink of water and out the door again. And it was amazing. We were all friends with the parents there. And, our kids were getting into sports at the time. So they're, you know, starting to play some baseball and some soccer and, of course, minor hockey. And so you're out in the community and just living. And it was fantastic. Still, you know, friends to this day. Went to San Jose 2 years ago before COVID hit. And, we go back to our old street and usually have a dinner party with our old neighbors and catch up with all of them. And a lot of the kids come back when we're in town and we get to see everybody. And, it was great. And the team itself was amazing. I believe, and you probably know this, Dan, but I believe we set franchise records like 5 seasons in a row, I believe. So we were continuing to build something really special with that team. And we finally broke the 100 points in a season. And players are getting along, wives are getting along. Like it was just, we were rolling. We were on the verge of something really fantastic happening there.
2: And of course, what happened after that is that the Sharks eventually got to the Stanley Cup final. All that was built on that foundation that you're talking about. that 5 years of consecutive improvements and setting franchise records for points and so forth. When the Sharks got to the Stanley Cup final in 2016, did you feel a sense of pride that you were part of that?
0: Oh yeah. I mean, I still bleed teal. I mean, I played on six teams, but I still feel most connected to San Jose, and I was there the longest of all my teams, and I love it there. And obviously with Joe playing there at the time too, it's family. And I certainly wanted one of us Thorntons to win a Stanley Cup and get that feeling on the ice. And so I was proud. I've always been proud of the organization and the fans there. It was always one of, when I was there, it was one of the loudest buildings in the game. I know visiting teams would come in and they loved playing in San Jose. You know, there was a lot to be proud of there. And I was following their playoff runs with a lot of pride and was certainly hoping that they got the job done.
2: You and Joe didn't really grow up together because of your age difference, really. You imagine, you know, a teenager and Joe's just a 10-year-old kid or whatever. But how much interaction did you really have before he became a Shark? And what was it like? What was it like the day of the trade in Dallas, the place you used to play, when all of that went down?
0: It, you know, you're right. Joe was, you know, baby Joe. I was closer to his older brothers when we were kids growing up. And of course, you know, I left home at 16 to go play junior hockey. And so Joe would have been six at the time or whatever. And, but I, you know, our families were so close. So I was well aware of his progress, you know, coming up playing junior hockey and his success in Sault Ste. Marie. And then obviously when he was drafted, I never had I had a cottage closer to where I played junior. So I didn't go back to London very much either. And you know, Joe's from St. Thomas, but close enough. And so you're right. I mean, I didn't see him that much. You know, playing against him was always really neat to go into Boston and get a chance to catch up and see his mom and dad would be there as brothers and catch up a little bit. And so it was amazing. I was ecstatic when I heard it. Not without mixed emotions. I mean, we lost three really good teammates in that trade and three guys that I was really good friends with. So as happy as I was to, you know, to connect with Joe, you know, you're still a bit sad seeing your teammates go and Marco and Stewie and Primo. But it was fantastic. You know, to me, I look back at my time playing with Joe and especially my time playing on his line. That's the one gift that Ron Wilson gave me when we traded for Joe. He called me in and said that, you know, he thinks some of the other guys are going to be intimidated to play with him. And he goes, I don't think you'll be intimidated. So I'm going to put you on his wing for a while. And it was the greatest gift that a coach has given me because, you know, our families, you know, they could all of a sudden they could cheer for one team. My dad and my uncle Wayne, Joe's dad, they started traveling together a little bit and, you know, they'd come to Detroit together. They'd go to Toronto together, or they even went down to Nashville to watch a game and like things like that. It was really special for our Thornton family. And for me, I just love getting to know him at that level, you know him as an adult, know him as a, you know, as a friend first and a cousin, but also getting to know how smart his hockey mind was. Because I was on his line, I got to see that, you know, shift in and shift out and learn so much about little details of the game. He was coaching me every shift. And that's what people don't understand, that great hockey players do that. They bring everybody else up around them because they're constantly sort of coaching you and making you a better player. And Joe did that, and it's great. We're way closer now, having had that experience together, than had that not ever happened.
2: I remember one moment when you scored a goal when you guys were playing together, and he just gave you a brilliant pass, and I could read your lips when you were celebrating the goal, and immediately out of your mouth, I don't know why I never forget this, but you said, that was a hell of a pass, Joe. I always remember that. And it was, I felt that it was a very personal moment in the sense that I was kind of invading on because of the family connection. I just thought it was pretty wonderful.
0: It is, you know, it's funny. you know, it's no secret now, but Joe takes a lot of pride and satisfaction in making other people happy around him, which is, I think, any great passer in the game. They feel a lot happier making somebody else score the goal than them scoring themselves. Joe is always one of those guys that when he scores, he's almost surprised because he really was looking for a pass like somewhere. And in that moment, I happened to be that line mate that got the goal. And I'm sure Joe saw the joy in my face and felt as happy for me, if not happier, that I got to bury a goal for him. And, you know, that comes with pressure too. Like, you know, when he's setting you up four or five times a game, you better score. And yeah. but you're right, Dan, it was a great experience and great for our families. And I look back at that time as, you know, we didn't win anything together, but for me personally, that was, you know, some of the greatest months of my playing career was lining up with him every day.
2: Well, and you had great teams too. So it wasn't like you won nothing, but you just didn't win any championships, but still there was a lot of winning and fun for the people in San Jose. And what do you think about the fact that he's followed in your footsteps? Now he's in Toronto.
0: Yeah. He seems to be having a lot of fun there. The team's had success. You know, it's one of those things. I think Joe really wanted to win for San Jose and for himself. He wants to win a cup, but it took him a long time to decide to try and go win somewhere else. You know, year over year over year, he was like, man, if I could pick any team in the league to win right now, San Jose would be right there. So why would I go somewhere else? Like, let's win it here. I put so much time into this team and effort, and let's win it here. And for me, you know, it's a bit sad that he never got that done in San Jose, because I like San Jose, obviously, as alumni. But I certainly wish him the best in Toronto. He seems to be having a ton of fun with those young guys. It's a new arena to go to. Unfortunately, with COVID right now, there's no fans. So he's not going to fully appreciate the crowd in Toronto the way you get it. And also his mom and dad and other friends and stuff from St. Thomas and London area that could be going to see him play quite a bit. And he's not going to be able to share that with them this year, at least. But, you know, I love watching him smile and, you know, he's contagious, right? He makes everybody have fun and I'm certainly happy, just as I was for Patty Marlowe when he left too. I mean, I love Patty, and for him to go to Toronto and he felt like revitalized being around some of the younger guys like Marner and Matthews and that. It's Joe's turn now to go there and have some fun with those guys and hopefully have some good team success.
2: On that topic, Patrick Marleau was, of course, on that very first Sharks team that you were on, and he's still going strong, as Joe is, at age 41, and back in San Jose as well to ostensibly finish things out. Just give us your thoughts about Patrick Marleau. What makes him a special hockey player and what it was like to play with him?
0: Patty he's amazing. I have so much respect for that guy in his longevity, his ability to stay healthy. Tap wood, I hope he just stays healthy. You know, I touch base with Patty. I send him texts all the time. Like, I continue to admire at the level he can play at his age, the speed that he has. He's a true professional, you know. Patty's never a big talkative guy. As you know, Dan, you've been around the team a long time. He's not a big rah-rah guy. He's certainly fun to be around. He laughs and jokes and has a lot of fun, but he's not he's not like Smitty in the locker room or me in there goofing around with guys and stuff. But Patty came to play and, you know, for whatever reason, he took some criticism, much like Joe took criticism for, you know, playoff performances. And I thought it was totally unjust and unwarranted. And he was always there scoring some big goals, game tying goals, game winning goals, when we really needed that performance. I wish Patty the best. I'm super excited for his games played streak right now and his games played. Can you imagine playing more hockey than Gordie Howe, Mr. Hockey? You know, and San Jose owns that kid. He's been there since he was 18 years old. And, you know, he's raised his kids in that community there. And, you know, something for that team to be very, very proud of is the fact that to have somebody like Patrick Marleau in the organization for as long as he's been around there. And I love watching, and I'm a big fan of his, and I can't wait to see what he does next year, even if he wants to continue to play.
2: I predict he does, just because he loves the game so much. And it's, you know, just like Joe yourself, this is the love of the game is really what gets you through, isn't it?
0: Absolutely. You have to love it. It's a grind. You have to be excited to come to the rink every day and play. And, you know, truthfully, you know, I remember talking to Gary Suter about retirement and why he retired when he did and whatnot. And how do you know you're done? And Suits told me way back then, he's like, your body will tell you when you're finished. For me, that came, you know, I knew I had a bad back, I had bad shoulders, and my playing days were over. And I, you know, I quietly just walked away. But if you're Patrick Marleau and Joe Thornton and you're still playing at high levels and you're still having fun showing up at the rink every day and you're still staying relatively healthy, then why the hell would you retire? I'd play till I was 50. I'd still be out there if I could get myself up and down the ice. You know, it's a great game to play. You'll never replace it. You never get it back when you retire. So you know, milk it for as long as you possibly can.
1: I want to go back to the year 2006, because that was a real watershed year in the history of the San Jose Sharks. And as you mentioned earlier, it was a golden opportunity for the Sharks to capture the Stanley Cup. And they had a 2-0 lead in the series against Edmonton. And then things started to change. Milan Mihalik got knocked out of the series by Rafi Torres with a big body check in the middle of the ice. And Sean Horkoff got a triple overtime winner. And so many things happened in that series that kept the Sharks from moving on. But I remember something else.
2: There was one moment in that series that's never going to be forgotten. And that's when it was a 5-on-3 power play, three guys for the Sharks. They were Smitty, Scott Hannon, and Kyle McLaren. And Smitty and Hannon broke their sticks. And I know that right after this penalty ended, that Edmonton scored in that scenario. But what everybody in San Jose remembers is two guys without sticks and Scott Hannon gloving the puck out of the zone. I don't think the building was as loud as that ever again.
0: Yeah.
2: What was it like for you to see all that?
0: Man, I mean, I got goosebumps right now just thinking about that stuff. I mean, we had so much respect for all those little things. And that's one of those, usually they're thankless jobs, we used to call them. We took a lot of pride in those thankless jobs. And, you know, that was arguably for me, and maybe not arguably, it was the most unselfish team I've played on, when guys, you know, were truthfully very happy for each other, when guys had success. There was never jealousy amongst the locker room. And we battled hard for each other, and we really wanted to bring it home. And, you know, a great player. There you go, Mark Smith, right? Like, just such a character guy, you know, out there in a crucial situation, getting it done. People look back on the greats of San Jose. Mark Smith's name, in fairness to Smitty, his name might not be mentioned, but for us guys that played with him for those years, man, we love that guy on the ice. Yeah, I miss those moments, Dan. You know, not as much as scoring goals, you know, or as much as scoring goals. You miss those kind of character moments, and those are some fun times for sure.
2: I always remember you being at the front of the line in that Edmonton series, shaking hands. And I don't know why I felt this, but I thought that maybe that you were just sort of taking everything in, and you weren't sure exactly where your career was going to go at that point. You end up going back one more year at the very end with Los Angeles. But after that ended, how difficult was it to transition to life after your playing career was over?
0: You're right. I mean, I was taking it in a little bit to that point. You know, I was getting up, I think I was 36 years old at the time. I had a pretty good idea I wasn't going to sign with San Jose after that. I don't know whether that was told to me or I just kind of had a feeling. And, you know, so probably the last 5 years I played, I really started to look at things differently. I started to kind of appreciate, I'd walk out onto the bench and I'd appreciate the buildings a little bit more and the cities that I was traveling to. Instead of sleeping, you grab a coffee and you walk the sidewalks in the afternoon and kind of take it all in. And so I was maturing, I guess, and kind of knew, you know, potentially the door was going to close. I wanted to continue to play, but I didn't know if I'd have an opportunity. And And when Dean, you know, was down in LA and took the job down there, I was one of the first guys he called and asked if I wanted to go down. And he said, it's going to be ugly. I'm going to rebuild and we're going to tear this team down and we're going to build it back up. And, but I need guys like you in the locker room to help me with that. And, so I signed a 2-year deal actually down there and went down, and it's a tough transition. Retirement for me, it started happening like halfway through my last year. You know, I was getting pulled out of the lineup a little bit and young guys are coming up to play and, you know, your healthy scratch for games, which was the first time in, you know, 17 years since that happened to me. And it's a really tough transition. All I can say is I knew I was done. I was grateful for the years that I had. The scenario worked out perfectly for me. I had 2 home games at the end of the season. I'll tell you a little bit of a backstory. Dean had called me in at a trade deadline and talked to me and asked me, he said he thinks he has me moved to Pittsburgh if I want to go. I had a no trade clause, so he kind of had to talk to me about it. And I said, you know, Dean, can you give me 24 hours to think about that? And he kind of looked at me with surprise. I mean, I thought he probably thought I was going to be ecstatic. And I came back the next day, talked to my wife, my kids, came back the next day, and I was in, you know, my back was killing me. And I went into Dean's office and said, I thank you for your effort to do that. I know why you want to get me there and try to give me a chance to win, but I'm going to say no. I don't think my body can take another playoff run. And anyway, Dean, I think, understood. He was disappointed that I wasn't going to go. I don't even know if the deal was set in stone, but he you know, at least he brought that to the table for me. And as it turned out, I finished that season knowing I'm done, like turning down a trade to Pittsburgh when Crosby's there and potentially going to win a Stanley Cup. I knew I had to move on. And so I had everybody there. I had, you know, 13 or 14 people flying to LA for my last 2 home games, my nephews, my brothers, my parents, and they were there for my last 2 games. We had a good dinner party after my last game and a bunch of my teammates came to the restaurant and met all my family. And so I couldn't have written a better retirement script. So it makes you feel very content with retiring. And I think it was easier for me to do that than guys that get hurt or, you know, fighting for a free agent signing and try to stay fit for a year and still can't get signed. And then they kind of fade away. There's a lot of guys that lost their careers during the lockouts in 94 and 2004. It just never got signed again after that. I think those guys would probably have a harder time being satisfied with retirement than the way I went through it. And I'm very grateful that that's how I got to write that script. And not a day goes by you don't miss playing and miss being in that environment and that intense the fire that we had, but I'm happy with the way retirement went and the community that I live in now. It's been good. Transition was pretty good.
2: One of the things you were up to and got famous for was you took part in Battle of the Blades, which the people in the United States may not have gotten onto, but you actually learned a little bit about figure skating and learned all that and actually did an amazing job through the course of it. Did you enjoy that?
0: Enjoying that is a bit of a stretch, but it was very, very, very difficult. It was one of the hardest things I've ever done in my life. Super hard skill to learn. For those that don't know or haven't tried to skate on figure skates, it is completely different than hockey skates. And for a guy like me that I started skating at, you know, I started playing hockey at 2.5 years old. So I'm very comfortable on hockey skates, and to learn figure skating was very difficult. There was a bigger play was the charity side to that, which is, you know, and I skated on behalf of the Canadian Breast Cancer Foundation, and my mother-in-law was in treatment and, you know, fighting her battle at the time. And so that was my reason for signing up and going and having, you know, I was lucky, fortunate enough to win. So I was able to present a $100,000 check to the Canadian Breast Cancer Foundation at the end of it all. And so all of that I enjoyed. Very, very difficult. A lot of pressure with a live audience to skate. You know, I loved it. I mean, hey man, if we're not uncomfortable in life, then we never grow as a person. So I was certainly uncomfortable for about 3 months there on when I was on that show. It was a tough challenge.
2: Amanda Ivor, I believe, was your skating Correct. Partner. And yeah. I suppose you probably got a renewed or increased respect for what figure skaters go through. What was it like working with her?
0: Yeah, absolutely, man. Those girls are tough. And Amanda was great. She was fresh, right? She just retired silver medal in Vancouver, I think. So she was only, I think, 2 years at it, 2 years retired out of competitive skating. So she still had a fire in her. And I think that's probably what led to our success. But yeah, those girls, I mean, they're so tiny, but they bounce off the ice. Unfortunately, us clumsy guys were dropping them and tripping them and pulling them down. And, you know, Amanda had stitches in her elbow at one point and they just taped up her arm and right back to practice, you know, let's go. And yeah, they're fierce competitors. I understand why they were so successful in their careers. And it was really refreshing to kind of hear, to learn about the different sports and get an inside view into how, you know, figure skaters are rated by people. So it's a judgment call for a lot of the, you know, routines they go through. It's different than us scoring a goal or not scoring a goal. For them, it's opinion. And so it was, yeah, it was good. I learned a lot from her and from the other girls and other competitors and, you know, it was a good learning curve for sure. I'm glad I got a chance to win, but I don't know if I'd sign up and do it again.
2: Give us an idea of what you're up to now. What's life like now for Scott Thornton and the family in Blue Mountain?
0: Yeah, I've had a couple. I'm still a business owner up here. We have a spa really close to the ski hill in Blue Mountain called the Scandinav Spa. And we've had that for, I think we're in our 15th year now. And, you know, so that's local here. My kids are both, you know, kind of moved on. My son, Nash, is 24, graduated from university. He's working down in Toronto, although we've had him and his girlfriend living with us pretty much for the last year and a half or year, I guess, since COVID hit, because they work from home office. So they've been set up in the basement. So I've had them back home. Our daughter Zoe is 21 and she's living down in Toronto and she's in her last year of university down there and in the social work program. So my wife and I were, you know, we're up here. I live on 150 acres of land here in the woods. And so there's lots of, you know, skidooing and snowshoeing in the winter and skiing. And in the summer it's trail running and mountain biking and ride some dirt bikes around the property and have a bit of fun. So it's been a good area. My brothers live here now. They've moved up, two of my brothers, and my mom lives up in this area too. So it's great to have. And now we've just moved my in-laws up to this town in March last year as well. So we've brought everybody up to Collingwood now, or Blue Mountain. So it's a great recreational town. A lot of fun.
2: That's fantastic stuff. It's great to hear that life is treating you so well and you and your wife, who's just an amazing person as well, that you're happy and healthy and that the kids are doing great. I still can't believe that you just told me how old they both are.
0: Crazy. I mean, Nash got to work in the dressing room. He worked the bench. My last year in San Jose, you know, we brought him down. I don't know. We had about 15 games left in the year. Joe was there, obviously. And he was one of the locker room attendants for a little while. And work with Mikey and the boys and stuff. I've got some great pictures of him on the bench with us during the national anthem. And he's just a little, you know, 10-year-old kid. Right. And now he's a bit taller than me, stronger than me and better looking than me. So
2: that's the way you want it.
0: That's the way you want it, I guess. Yeah.
2: I have to ask you too, you're in the spa business in a ski resort area. Vinny Domfus is also in a spa business in a ski resort area. I don't know. You guys aren't partners, are you?
0: We are, sort of. Vinny was a founder of a spa in Mont-Tremblant, Quebec, called Le Scandinave. And Vinny and I were roommates in San Jose. And he used to take these conference calls all the time and was telling me about the spa that he owned. And how successful it was and this and that. And then when I retired to Blue Mountain, which is an Intrawest resort, which is the same company that owns Whistler and Mont Tremblant, a big ski resort company. And Vinny had a sister-in-law and brother-in-law living in Collingwood. And we went up to Vinny's wedding in Tremblant. The girls all visited the spa and we said, hey man, we should do one of these up in Blue Mountain. And so that's kind of where it kind of got started. The seed was planted. And within a couple of years, we, you know, a franchise agreement was formed. And so we are a franchise of Vinny's main Quebec group, which is the Scandinav group. So yeah, we're sort of business partners. But the idea was definitely came from Vinny and his partners. Eric Desjardins was another hockey player involved in the first franchise. And yeah, so it's been a great business and we're pretty happy with the agreement.
2: Well, listen, we really appreciate the time that you took to chat with us about everything. And I have to tell you that in the history of the San Jose Sharks, you're one of the most respected people that ever played for this team and wore this jersey. And you're a Shark for life without any question. And it just means a lot to us that you continue to be active and that you continue to come back occasionally and cheer us on. So appreciate it very much for the time.
0: Well, thanks very much, Dan. It's fun to reminisce and you know, you've given me goosebumps a couple times talking about the old guys playing and I had a great time there. I still miss San Jose. I love the town, love the fans there and wish the team, you know, ongoing success and I'll be cheering for them. I'll be at the parade if they ever get to win that cup. I'll be there with my jersey on and proud of the success that they've had. So, you know, all the best. Thanks a lot for having me on. Appreciate it.
1: 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Thanks a lot for joining us for this episode of Where Are They Now?
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6: We hope that everybody had a wonderful Christmas and a wonderful holiday season that still goes on after December 25th. 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Tonight, the Sharks travel to Vancouver to begin their post-Christmas schedule. 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
6: Welcome to Rogers Arena in beautiful Vancouver, British Columbia. Tonight, the San Jose Sharks begin their post-Christmas schedule as they head toward New Year's Eve with some opportunities and certainly some challenges. I'm Dan Rusinowski along with Ted Ramey. And Ted, the opportunity is the chance to stay in and maybe get even more involved in the playoff conversation. But the challenge is three tough games, including tonight against the Canucks team that comes back with a totally different look into their home building.
7: The longer the San Jose Sharks stay in the playoff conversation, the longer they stay in the conversation, and that's how they should view it. They don't want to get ahead of themselves and be a playoffs or bust team, but they want to keep that momentum going. They have not lost three games in a row like they have currently since that first 0-4-2 start to the year. They want to put a quick end to this, Dan, and they want to bounce back from what I know they feel was a less than stellar performance against Vegas in their last game.
6: It was more than less than stellar. It was a game without structure, without any type of purpose, it seemed, as the San Jose Sharks got blown out by the Vegas Golden Knights on December 23rd by a 7-2 count. The players inside that Sharks dressing room were certainly talking about that today, and Ryan Reeves of the San Jose Sharks put it this way.
8: I mean, that's the number one. You know, we had no structure in that Vegas game, especially in the first period. You know, and then all of a sudden, I'm not saying we, you know, carried a lot the play after that, but, you know, we played much better. You know, almost evened up the shots by the end of the game, and you know, played in better structure for sure. Didn't give up as much, but we have to do that for 60 minutes. You know, teams are going to make you pay if you start floating around and not playing in structure. There's no team that's going to be good out there. So, you know, we got to get back to what we were doing when we were on a little bit of a streak.
6: And they have to do it, Ted, with a different type of routine, because we got up pretty early this morning, had a 7:30 a.m. flight from San Jose to Vancouver on the day of the game. And I know everybody's heart is bleeding for us, but you know what? They're not used to that sort of a routine. They land, they go through customs, they come over here to the rink, have the morning skate, go back, and then have the normal routine the rest of the day. But after the game tonight, too, not that this matters for this broadcast, but we will be flying to Anaheim. So my anticipation is the current estimate for arrival at the hotel in Anaheim is about 3:50 a.m. That's what we're expecting.
7: Well, these athletes are creatures of habit oftentimes, Dan, and we know that when you get them out of their routines, sometimes that's what they need to get back on the winning side of things, a change of pace, a different reality compared to what they're used to, and that's probably something they're looking for, to have a big jump in these first 10 minutes tonight, because we know these fans here in Vancouver can be a bit rabid at times. This is a fan base that's very passionate, and so they know they have to come out hot to match the intensity for what's going to be an excited team and fan base.
6: Well, let's not forget, this is a passionate fan base, and they might even be more passionate than usual tonight, because since the big trade that was made a couple of weeks ago, the Vancouver Canucks have not played a game here at Rogers Arena. Tonight will be the first time that Canucks fans will see Zeev Bouyamp, Liam Ogren, and Marco Rossi in a Vancouver uniform since the big trade that sent Quinn Hughes over to the Minnesota Wild. And since that trade, the Canucks have been on the road, bonding together, almost like a new team. They're 4-1 in their last five games and playing quite well, but like the Sharks, they're coming off a disappointing loss just before Christmas. On Monday in Philadelphia, they ended up 5-2 losers to the Philadelphia Flyers. And so, again, motivation, excitement, energy. I think this is setting things up for a pretty interesting contest.
7: Most definitely, because it's two teams that want to take a big step forward as they get to the end of the month of December. Obviously, four out of their last five have been wins for Vancouver. They've been on the right track. San Jose wanting to put an end to their slide and get things rolling before they come back home on New Year's Eve. Obviously, they have one more against Anaheim, but it's two teams that are still in the midst of finding themselves. San Jose has been up and down this year. We heard Ryan Warsawski talk about that earlier today in morning skate. He said there has been at times immaturity in their game. He says some of their young players are still learning those winning habits, and I think that that goes a long way in these road games against a team that the Sharks up to this point of the year have been better than, for whatever that means, but Vancouver's a team that is playing better as of late. So these are the games that the Sharks need to really prove themselves. It's great that they've had the big wins against some of the top teams in the NHL, but if they want to continue to stay in that playoff conversation, they need to beat the teams that are behind them in the standings.
6: Well, they're in the playoff conversation right now, although they're on the outside looking in when it comes to playoff positioning if the season ended today, which it fortunately does not. The Sharks are 17-17-3, right at the 500 mark, 37 points in 37 games. They're in ninth place in the Western Conference, fifth in the Pacific Division, only 2 points behind a wild card spot currently held by the Los Angeles Kings, and that certainly is something to play for tonight. Vancouver also at the bottom of the Pacific Division, 15-18-3, 33 points, but the Canucks coming back into the picture as the Nashville Predators have in the last couple of weeks, tightening things up from the top of the standings to the bottom, and I think that's a trend we're going to see the rest of the year.
7: Parity reigns supreme right now in the NHL, and Gary Bettman has to love it because every fan base believes right now. They think that anything can happen, and I do believe that anything can happen. You know, no team has played 40 games yet, so we have a long way to go. We haven't reached the official halfway mark, but there is a difference in the caliber of games being played now that we are on the other side of the Christmas holiday. You look at the way that Edmonton has been surging after their slow start. Everyone's waiting to see what happens with Toronto. These are all things that we're going to find out between now and the Olympic break.
6: While the San Jose Sharks are facing a team that's had five straight wins on December 27th after the Christmas holiday, if the game is played at home, of course, those stats don't mean a darn thing right now. But what does really matter is the current trend. The Sharks are 2-3 in their last five games, outscored 24-19. Big wins in Pittsburgh and against Calgary at home. But they've got to get more consistent. And as Vince Lombardi once said in the NFL, winning isn't only a sometimes thing, it's an all-the-time thing. That's the consistency thing that all teams in the NHL fight for, and usually the best teams learn it by around January.
7: And the consistency is one of the things that head coach Ryan Warsawski is looking for in this San Jose team. They've been dealing with injury. Will Smith is out injured with that upper body that he took in the game against Pittsburgh. Phil Kurashev, same deal. I can make an argument that the team really hasn't been the same since Vinny Desharnais has gone down, but they do see Adam Gaudette back in the lineup tonight, Dan, and also Colin Graf, although he's not in that top line anymore, he's been a force lately, playing the best hockey of his young career. He's only played 76 games up to this point, but he keeps on getting better and better with each passing week. Watching his evolution, it'll be interesting to see him playing on the second line tonight, but I think that Eklund on the top line, seeing Graf on the second line, and also Adam Gaudette, seeing what he can bring, because they wanted to make sure he was healthy, and so they gave him that break in that game versus Vegas. I expect big things out of him tonight.
6: Well, that's a nice little segue to our roster report from Kaiser Permanente. Get care like a pro with Kaiser Permanente, official team physicians of the San Jose Sharks. As Ted just told you, William Eklund is going to play with Macklin Celebrini and Igor Chernyshov on what looks like the Sharks' top line. Wherever Macklin Celebrini is, that's the top group. Celebrini coming into this game with a nice little point-scoring streak. 4 goals and 8 assists in his last 6 consecutive games. And Colin Graf going to the line combination with Alex Wennberg and Tyler Toffoli. Graf has now 7 goals in his last 9 games, and he's got a 5-game point scoring streak with goals in 3 consecutive contests. And you're getting back to Graf, talking to him about taking a puck to the cheek, getting a whole bunch of blood out there, some stitches. Fortunately, no broken bones. He says he is raring to go after the rest after Christmas.
9: Good. Yeah, it was a good break, but ready to go.
6: You had a break, but the question is, what value do you get mentally? Young players sometimes need that, but Colin Graf doesn't sound like he does.
9: I don't know. I mean, I think about hockey every day, no matter what's sort of going on, but it's nice to, with the body reset a little bit, just do some relaxing, nothing too crazy, and it's time to go.
6: How did Ryan Reeves handle the Christmas break in California?
8: Well, I jumped on the ice yesterday. I had to. I'm a little old for that, but it was just a quick one. But, I think it's good. Just get a little mental reset. I mean, we've been playing a lot of hockey, and sometimes you just need, a couple days with the family, especially guys who have kids and a wife. And, it's nice to, just relax and enjoy that time. But, you got to use that relaxation to your advantage. And, a lot of teams are going through this early flight this morning, so it's not an excuse. We got to start pushing here and playing some better hockey.
6: Ryan Reeves is playing on that Mr. Consistency line with Zacho Stopchuk at center and Barkley Goodrow on the left side. That's going to be pretty important tonight, facing off against a team that puts Elias Pettersson back in action. The center iceman, who's one of several players named Pettersson and one of two named Elias or Elias, depending on what position he plays, has missed the last 8 games. This is the top skilled player, the top scorer on the Vancouver Canucks, and he remains the top scorer in spite of the fact that he has missed 8 games, which tells you something about people like Jake DeBrusk and also Brock Besser, who are mired in some goalless droughts. They're going to try to get a little bit of extra energy from the arrivals of Marco Rossi and Liam Ogren, and of course Azeem Bouyim on defense, but it's taking a while for all that to kind of gel together in spite of the fact that the Canucks have been getting wins.
7: Well, the Canucks have been getting wins, and I think that's one of the things that we're going to be paying attention to is seeing these new players at their new home ice for the first time ever. Azeem Bouyim, Dan, he is a legit player for a young player like he is. What he can create offensively is dangerous. That's going to be something the Sharks are going to have to deal with. And, of course, that goes back to a lot of the winning habits that Ryan Warsawski keeps preaching. He says he needs his guys to be defensively responsible. Bouyim presents a problem in that department.
6: Well, they hope that Sam Dickinson presents the same problem the other way. After all, the Sharks drafted Dickinson one position before Bouyim was taken by Minnesota in the most recent NHL entry draft when they were selected. And so coming into their first NHL seasons on a full-time basis, these guys are looking to showcase their skills against each other. And I think that that kind of motivation, playing against the guy that was expected to be as good or better than you, is something that will motivate people like Sam Dickinson. And on the other side, Azeem Bouyim, too.
7: One of the things I've been waiting for with Sam Dickinson is for him to prove himself to get that consistent run of ice time. And Ryan Warsawski's talked about what he needs out of their games, the little things, the responsibilities. It's not the same game that he was playing previously when he was not in the NHL. But he has to earn that ice time. But I'm hoping, Dan, that he comes forth with those big performances and does the little things. It's not just about his creativity. He needs to play a responsible game to continue to be a part of the Sharks lineup and show the development that everyone is waiting to see from his games. It's been moments, but it hasn't been consistent. And I think Warsawski and his staff are waiting for more of that consistency from young Sam Dickinson.
6: Other guys that are out of the lineup for the Sharks, Will Smith has missed his fifth straight game tonight because of the upper body injury. They're going to reevaluate everything with him at the new year. Same thing with Vinny Desharnais. Upper body injury has kept him out for 13 consecutive games after taking that hard slap shot on the face shield that's kept him out of action. Vinny Iorio, who grew up in nearby Coquitlam's, got over 40 people in attendance tonight to see him play in this building for the very first time in his NHL career. He'll be in playing alongside Sam Dickinson on that third defensive pair. Guys that are out, Timothy Liljegren continues to be bothered by an injury. He's going to miss his third consecutive game. Filip Kurashev has been out now for five games, including tonight. Ethan Cardwell reassigned to the American Hockey League San Jose Barracuda after the last contest against the Vegas Golden Knights, and he should be in the lineup tonight for the CUDA as they host the Ontario Wayne over at TechSue Arena. It'll be good to get him back into some more action as he had a minus four night against Vegas. That had to be tough for him.
7: Yeah, it was not a great night for him, but to be fair, it wasn't a great night for anybody in San Jose, and I do think that Vegas was able to take a little bit advantage of that redlining mentality of his that he goes wall to wall. He plays so hard, but against those top teams in the NHL, they're going to take advantage of that, and sometimes you have to be a little bit more disciplined, but it's all part of the learning experience and the development that comes with these young players, and there's a reason that the Sharks brought him up time and time again. He's got great pace, he's got great energy, but again, it's learning the small details of the game and knowing how most effectively to use that energy out there on the ice.
6: Hey, you could say the same thing about veteran Jeff Skinner. He was also minus four in that game against Vegas. He'll be back in action tonight on the left wing side with Ty Dellandrea and Adam Gaudette back in action. I think that Gaudette's addition to the lineup tonight really is going to help San Jose.
7: He's very calming in general, and he can do a lot of things. When we spoke earlier today, Dan, for the buildup, you talked about him being a Swiss Army knife and all the things he can do out there on the ice. It's true. He can play wing. He can play center. He can be on the kill. He can be on the power play. He's got a good shot from the outside. He can get into the dirty spaces. He can be everything you need him to be out there on the ice, and I think that a player like that can really help unlock his line mates and hopefully provide a little bit of momentum for San Jose, because Adam Gaudette's come up with some big moments up to this point of the year. The Sharks have been lacking that moment for a few games now. They need that spark tonight. It can't always be on the shoulders of Macklin Celebrini, much as he may put that on himself.
6: While Macklin Celebrini leads everybody with 55 points in tonight's game, and he's one of the top scorers in the NHL, there's one guy who's got a lot of goals on Vancouver you've got to listen for. That's Kiefer Sherwood, who's got 16 goals this season. He's kind of in line to be the Cy Young Award winner in the NHL because he only has 4 or 6, so he's 16-4 this year. For those of you who follow baseball, you probably understand the reference, but you know what? This guy gets into the dirty areas, too. He's going to be playing on a line with Elias Pettersson and the aforementioned Evander Kane, who always seems to have a big effort against the Sharks and be in position and be dangerous. So that's going to be a top line to definitely listen for. As for the Canucks guys that are not expected to play, Derek Forbert, Teddy Bluger, Filip Hedl, and Nils Holgander are all on the injured list. But Hedl, who was having a career-threatening situation with another concussion, has missed 30 games, was on the ice this morning for the Canucks. And that's a big deal to that team for his morale, but also for the team's morale, because he's a very skilled hockey player. And if he can get back to health and get back into action, he is going to help this Canucks team get closer to where they want to be. It's going to be Yaroslav Askarov going up against San Diego's finest, Thatcher Demko, in the goaltending duel tonight. That is our roster report from Kaiser Permanente. Get care like a pro with Kaiser Permanente, the official team physicians of the San Jose Sharks. Well, let's venture inside the Vancouver Canucks dressing room and find out what they're thinking about when it comes to the San Jose Sharks. After all, the Canucks are 14-2 against San Jose since the 2020-21 season. The Sharks, however, won the first game of this season series 3-2 on the strength of an Adam Gaudette game-winning goal in the second period that didn't count at first, but then it became apparent after review that the puck did cross the goal line. Macklin Celebrini also had two assists in that game against his hometown team. Yaroslav Askarov, though, was the number one star, 32 saves in that contest, as Brock Besser, Elias Pettersson scored for Vancouver, and Nikita Tolopito made 21 saves in the losing cause, in spite of outshooting San Jose 34-24. So Askarov is a big part of that. We'll see how it all works out. Sharks and Canucks battling it out here in Vancouver. We'll come back in just a moment on the Sharks Audio Network.
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6: So what's the mindset for the San Jose Sharks in this game? After all, they haven't practiced for a couple of days. They had a whole bunch of Christmas meals and everything else, getting together with a family. The distractions are over, but how do you deal with it? Well, Alex Wenberg told us that these games can sometimes be weird, and some of them already have been in the NHL tonight, but he says you just have to fight through it.
9: No, I mean, I feel like you can see it. I mean, obviously, you haven't been on the ice. You get a little time off, but I mean, use the time you had to rest and get ready again, obviously, with the tight schedule, so... Right now, instead of looking at it, I mean, obviously, it might not click from the get-go of the game, but you got to build yourself into it, play simple. But after that, I mean, I feel like rest is something that, as a player, you need as well. So right now, take the advantage of actually feeling a little bit better and just get to it.
6: But that brings things back to one of our Toyota keys to the game, and that is be focused for 60 minutes. The Sharks definitely need to be that. They need to be prepared at the start, and they have to make sure that their forwards are supporting their defensive players. Yaroslav Askarov will be in the net for the Sharks going up against Thatcher Demko. When we come back, head coach Ryan Warshawski will join us next on the San Jose Sharks Audio Network.
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6: Welcome to Coach's Chalkboard. Sharks are in Vancouver tonight to face off against the Canucks. I'm Dan Rusinowski, along with Sharks head coach Ryan Warshawski. First things first, most importantly, how was Christmas with your family?
10: Yeah, it was great. Great 3 days, obviously young ones, so Santa was good to them, and it was nice to get a little reset and a little time away from the game for mentally, and now we're right back at it. So this is, I think we're all excited to kind of get going, and we feel fresh, and it was a nice 3 days.
6: Easy to flush that last game out and just get started from anew. You're facing a totally different team anyway than you faced last time. Tell us about the importance of having structure for 60 minutes. Does that seem to be your number one goal for today?
10: Critical. It's critical, and I think when we do that, we have a pretty good hockey team. When we play with structure and max effort, it gives us a really good chance, and we're a hard team to play against. When we don't do that like we did against Vegas, we don't even have a chance. So hopefully we learn from that. We had a good meeting this morning. I think our guys starting to understand how we need to play day in and day out. And if we want to continue to push here and where we are in the standings, we have to play at a certain standard. And that's, to be held accountable to every guy in that room. And it starts with the coaches to make sure we hold that accountability and that standard. So we're excited. I think we got a good reset, and we're ready to go tonight.
6: How much does a mental break help the younger guys who are still trying to get used to the National Hockey League?
10: Yeah, I think it's important. And it's probably everyone, really. I think, obviously, we have some younger guys that are trying to develop, especially on our back end. And we throw a lot at them. They see a lot on a night-to-night basis, especially based off our schedule and not the lack of practice time. So to get a little 3 days away from the rink, I think it's really important.
6: Do you think for a young defenseman, say like Sam Dickinson, that playing against another guy in his same draft like Zeev Bouyim is a nice little measuring stick for a game like this?
10: Yeah, for sure. I think if you're a competitive guy and you see a guy that was drafted around you, you obviously want to prove some people wrong who maybe passed on you or that particular guy that you've gone up against, one being Canadian, one being from the U.S. as well. So there's a lot at stake in that, you know, in that category. And but again, we need a team game tonight. We need every guy, you know, playing and pulling the rope the right way.
11: No doubt about that. Good luck tonight.
10: Thanks, Dan.
11: And that's it for our Coach's Chalkboard Show. Stand by for the Sharks and the Canucks coming up next on the San Jose Sharks Audio Network.
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1: I'm Dan Marcinowski along with Ted Ramey back in Vancouver. Sharks and Canucks hit the ice for the second time, and we'll be back next on the Sharks Audio Network. Canada.

0: Tyson Venegas singing the national anthem of Canada here in Rogers Arena. It is Saturday night, so we always traditionally say hello, Canada, our friends to the south in the United States, and ships at sea. It is time for Hockey Night in Canada. That's what they say up here every Saturday night. And certainly tonight, we've got a great one for the Sharks and the Canucks. 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For the San Jose Sharks, it's Yaroslav Askarov in net. He has a 12-10-1 record, including one win against Vancouver this year, a goals against average of 3.37. On defense, the Sharks start off the veterans, John Klingberg and Dmitry Orlov. And up front, William Eklund's on the left wing side with Vancouver area native Macklin Celebrini at center and Igor Chernyshov on the right.
1: Thatcher Demko in net for Vancouver. The D pairing is going to be Filip Hronek and Marcus Pettersson. And on the top line, that's Brock Besser, Jacob Rusk, and Marco Rossi.
0: Referees tonight are Chris Lee and Graham Skilleter. The linesmen are Keel Murchison and Trent Knorr. And here we go. First period is underway. Celebrini into the offensive zone. Makes the stick handling move. Flips it through a defensive player. Now Klingberg in front. And Eklund a drive. That's a good pad save. Down low by Thatcher Demko, the San Diego area native who's in goal to our right for this first period of play. Celebrini whirling around, looks motivated here in his hometown area. He stick handles up to the Canucks line, throws it on the right wing, but it bounced off the boards, and Klingberg's got to handle it at center ice, so he just shoots it back into Canucks territory, and the Sharks make their first line change about 40 seconds. It was scored as first. Elias Pettersson missed the last 8 games, bounces it off the boards to himself down the right wing, races into the zone. Cotton Graff stayed with him, made a nice defensive maneuver just to influence the play, and the Sharks push it back, and now Graff forechecking got a piece of the puck, but Myers gets it around it. Pettersson across the Sharks line, one-on-one, dropped it back. Evander Kane the drive, and that's off of Mukhamudulin's stick and up over the glass and out of play as Shakir Mukhamudulin stepping out of the ice with Mario Ferraro having a conversation with his D partner. Ferraro with some nice encouragement for Mukhamudulin's block there a second ago.
1: Yeah, great defensive work from both Mario Ferraro and Mukhamudulin. Even though they got a little bit mixed up and discombobulated there, they both stepped up nice to the rush when Vancouver had momentum, made a difficult shot that obviously was partially blocked, went into the net.
0: Now we have the faceoff coming up to the left side of Yaroslav Askarov, right-handed catching goaltender who wants to get a little bounce back from the last game. Wasn't his fault against Vegas, but they yanked him after giving up 4 goals, and obviously that was not something that he preferred. Off the faceoff, Sharks skate from left to right. Graff pulled his way to the blue line and dumps one into the Canucks zone. Tyler Myers back to get it. Graff hammers him. He works it free, working in front. Angle shot just going wide for Alex Wenberg. Oh, so close, and all of that.

0: generated from some aggressive work by Colin Graf in the offensive zone against a much bigger Tyler Myers. Canucks take the rebound of that play. Keeper Sherwood gets to the Sharks line. Body check there by Ferraro. Sherwood gave him a little shot with a cross check to the back. Play continues, and now it's stolen by Delandria. Here comes San Jose. Skinner down the right wing, crossing the line. Vilander getting back and getting his stick on that shot attempt by Skinner as it goes off into the right wing corner of the Canucks zone. Exciting action so far. Sent across the rink by Skinner. Off the left wing boards. Knocked back the other way by the Canucks. Tom Vilander throws it forward off of O'Connor's stick. Drew O'Connor protected the puck and got it back to Elias Pettersson. That's the defenseman. That's Elias D. Pettersson. And we have Elias Pettersson who plays center. Both of them in the game. And you got Marcus Pettersson too. It's just a whole cadre of Petterssons. And believe it or not, none of them, Ted, are related to each other. Back inside the San Jose zone, Coquitlam zone, Vinny Iorio playing in front of his hometown crowd for the very first time. Tosses one forward for the Sharks. San Jose gets it in deep, but Demko feeds it off the boards, and racing out is Max Sasson. He throws it on the right wing side. And across the line comes Linus Karlsson. One-time Sharks draft pick, throws one into the corner, back behind the goal line now. It's taken by Klingberg for the Sharks on defense. Banked it forward, and here comes Zach Ostapchuk, skating diagonally across the ice, up to the right wing boards at the blue line. And as he's checked there by Liam Ogren of Vancouver, he one-hands one in and heads back for the bench on a quick line change. Canucks skating it out. Here's Ogren, just acquired from Minnesota. Maybe the underrated piece in that big trade that sent Quinn Hughes over to the Wild. He tosses one forward to the Sharks line, where it's stopped by the San Jose D. Both teams making changes, and Celebrini is back on the ice for the Sharks. To Chernyshov on the right. Walks into the zone, moves into the corner. Fan of the puck, but Celebrini recovers in the corner. He backhands behind the net. Taking it there, William Eklund, twisting, turning, being guarded closely by the Canucks defensively. He shovels one toward the goal. It's tapped down to the ice by Celebrini. Centers it out in front. Oh, man. The Canucks barely got to that, but they can't clear. Kept in. Celebrini turns, throws it toward the left circle, and Eklund was there, but Myers got in the way. Again, Celebrini, good defensive play, slowed things down at the blue line, but the Canucks will finally break it out, and Brock Besser, moving from right to left, gets up to the Sharks line, but that's as far as he got, as he was stood up to by Ferraro and Celebrini. Back the other way as the Sharks change. Toffoli poking at the puck. He's got lots of points in his career against Vancouver, but he can't make the play there. So here comes Evander Kane now. The former Shark across the line. Turns, tried to drop it back. Wenberg intercepts. He sends it across the rink. Graf couldn't get it this time. So the Sharks regroup in their own zone on the dump in. And after the whistle, we have Keeper Sherwood taking a run at Orlov. Orlov getting up and going right after Sherwood on that play. And we have a stoppage with 4:04 gone by. And it very exciting and scoreless first period of play.
1: Yeah, great response from the Sharks early on in this game, creating dangerous opportunities. We've seen William Eklund getting in on it. We've seen Jeff Skinner, Macklin Celebrini creating opportunities. And also physicality from the blue liners tonight, Dan. Shakir Mukhmudulin has been using his body more up to this point. Dmitry Orlov, always good at delivering a good, clean hit. Mario Ferraro being physical as well. You can tell the Sharks had a message they wanted to deliver early on in this game, and they're doing a good job of making sure that message gets to the inbox.
0: Nothing to score. 4:04 gone by in the first period. Out of a lineup for the Sharks among the healthy players, Nick Letty and Tim Liljegren sitting out, although Liljegren not exactly healthy. In fact, not even available, but he's listed on the active roster. Pierre-Olivier Joseph and Nils Höglander, along with Atu Ratu, are the three players that are on the active list that are not playing for Vancouver tonight. Off the faceoff, dumped into the offensive end. Nothing to score. Sharks work it free. Gaudette couldn't get it. Iorio shoots it. Evander Kane blocks that with his stick at the last second. On the left boards, it's taken by Sherwood. Angled it off the board, sends it all the way down. No icing on the play. So it's Iorio back to get it behind his net. Watched by a forechecking Kane. He backhands it away from Evander, and Dickinson sends up the left boards. Delandria tipped it from the blue line all the way down, and as Demko comes out to make the stick stop and leave it for Philip Hronek, the Sharks make the complete line change and put out Celebrini's line again. Ferraro and Mukhmudulin on defense. Drop there to Chernyshov. Across the line, 2-on-1, moving in. Chernyshov toe-dragging and shooting it, but it's blocked by Marcus Pettersson. Near side play. Chernyshov hustles to it, reverses it back behind the net, looking for Celebrini. Celebrini finished his check on Hronek, but Hronek gave it away in the corner, and now it's lifted loose as Mukhmudulin steps in and goes in deep. A centering attempt intercepted by Garland. Mukhamudulin's got to get back, but that third high forward is back with him. It's Chernyshaw. Getting back, Celebrini intercepting the pass and taking it away at his own blue line. So that's it for the Canucks' chance, but now a turnover by the Sharks. Moving in O'Connor. Drop pass Connor Garland. Moving it off to his right, throwing it to the left. Zbuyan jumping up into the play as Askarov went down in a little collision in the slot. It's poked into the left wing corner. No shot for Vancouver as Askarov is back in position. Sent toward the goal this time by O'Connor. Stick save made by Askarov, and he's able to hold on with 5:37 gone by in a scoreless first period here in Vancouver. Let's pause 10 seconds for station identification on the San Jose Sharks Audio Network.
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0: Well, games after Christmas are always a little exciting, but boy, there's lots of energy here so far. I'm Dan Rusinowski along with Ted Ramey here at Rogers Arena in Vancouver. Right now, the score is nothing to nothing, but the shots are only one apiece, and yet there's all kinds of skating going on.
1: Well, they're well-fed and well-energized early on, Dan. I think we can tell that much.
0: Faceoff coming up to the right side of Yaroslav Askarov. Stepping into the circle here for the Sharks is Ostapchuk. Loses the draw there to Ogren. Shot came from the point there by Vilander, but it's patted away by Askarov. Vilander right point. Throws it across Elias Pettersson. The shot blocked by Reeves. Rebound pokes free. Reeves gets it. Banks it off the right boards, and there's a race for it. It's going to be Ostapchuk jumping up to that. And boy, he is hammered down to the ice. But boy, great hustle by him to knock it in deep and get it into the right corner of the Canucks zone. Working at it there. Goodrow knocked it free, sent back to Iorio on the point. He shoots toward the net, blocked in front, save. It's going toward the empty net, and the goaltender, it goes in. They score. For a second, I thought that Demko was going to drag it back, and it was banked home by a cadre of Sharks players poking at the puck. It all started with Vinny Iorio shooting that puck from the point, and it trickled past the goaltender. Did Ryan Reeves bang that in? It looks like it's going to be his.
1: That puck just hung on top of the goal line, what felt like forever, Dan, just slowly slipping towards the goal line, and then it was just a mess of bodies. We can get a look at this replay and see who came in. Demko did get a touch on initially. It was either Reeves or Barclay Goodrow came in. I'm curious to see who scored on this because all bodies were in there.
3: Call on the ice is a good goal.
0: Call on the ice, good goal. We'll see if they challenge it. Always for something. Maybe the coaching staff led by Adam Foote wants to say goaltender interference of some sort. But looks like we are not going to get that challenge, and the Sharks will take the 1-0 lead. Once again, Ryan Reeves was banging it in there. The question is, did his stick touch the puck, or did he kind of push it into the net? And it looks like Reeves did get his stick on it, so that should be his goal.
1: Yeah, it's a much better angle, and this is exactly the type of start the Sharks knew they needed to have after no showing early on against Vegas the other night.
0: Goal number 3 on the season for Ryan Reeves. And how about Vinny Iorio? He's got at least 40 people in the stands from his family in nearby Coquitlam in his very first game in this building as a National Hockey League player. He's going to get one of the assists on the play, you would suspect. 1-0 Sharks, 13.5 to go in the period. Time of that goal, 6:13. Neutral zone play, stolen by Graf, flips on the left for a breaking man. Wenberg can't quite get his stick on it, but he made the play and knocked it away from Zbuyan. And then he reverses the puck around the boards, and Klingberg rushes in to keep it in play in the right corner. Angle shot by Toffoli, wide. Rebound, Orlov on the point. Cross ice, Klingberg throws toward the net, wide. Rebound, Graf trying to chip it to the slot, but it's blocked by the Canucks defensive players. Marco Rossi getting over there, can't get it. Another good play by Colin Graf, knocking it into the corner. Stolen by Orlov, looks for Graf breaking in front. Great defensive play by Tyler Myers to get a stick on that, and the Canucks dodge a major bullet, but they can't clear it. Adam Gaudette keeps in. Former Canuck. Guns one on net from the left side. Save made and covered up by Thatcher Demko. And we have a whistle and a break in the action. This broadcast is coming to you from Rogers Arena in Vancouver. 7:12 gone by in the first period. A goal by Ryan Reeves, his third of the season, makes it 1-0 Sharks. You're listening to the San Jose Sharks Audio Network. Great to have you with us live in Vancouver. I'm Dan Rusinowski along with Ted Ramey. A 1-0 Sharks lead. And the assists are going to Barclay Goodrow and Vinny Iorio. So Iorio getting the assist, his second of the season. And it comes in his hometown, and that's going to bring a lot of people to cheers here in Vancouver. but not too many others. Vancouver down 1-0. Here come the Sharks up the left side, led by Delandria. Across the line, tees up, shoots one wide. Rebound in front. Oh, a chance there for Skinner. Good defensive play by centerman David Camp to knock it away at the last possible second. Now a steal by Delandria, taking it away from Garland. Keeps it in the zone. Cuts back behind the Canucks net. Sends it all the way back to Mukhamadunin, who shoots from the point. Right on goal. Through a screen. Save made. Covered up by Demko, and we get the whistle, and ever since the Sharks scored that goal, Ted, all kinds of action in the direction of the Canucks goal.
1: Team Teal playing with a fire in their belly tonight, Dan, and one thing they're doing extremely well is winning the loose pucks. They're doing it consistently. They're doing it in the O-zone to keep it and extending offensive possession. They're doing it in the neutral zone. Colin Graf, in particular, on multiple occasions, has won those loose pucks, but the Sharks playing, again, with great fire right now, early going in this game. It's one of the reasons why they're up 1-0.
0: That was one of our Toyota keys. Be prepared at the start. The Sharks have been that. They lead 1-0 off the faceoff. They win it. Here's a shot by Klingberg. Score! Klingberg backskating from the right point to the middle of the ice, letting the wrist shot go down low, and it gets by Demko, and suddenly the Sharks are on top 2-0.
1: Macklin Celebrini wins the faceoff, pokes it between his leg back to the blue line, where Klingberg, ready with a Kling bomb. I don't think Thatcher Demko ever had a chance to track that puck, and just like that, it is 2-0 San Jose.
0: That's a nice goal by Klingberg. How about that? He's got 9 goals this season, which is a big, big step forward as far as the Sharks' defensive production is concerned from years past. Celebrini winning that draw. He's going to get another point against his hometown team. He grew up not too far from here in Vancouver and is part of that North Vancouver program that has produced so many great players, including the guy who's supposed to be the number one overall pick this year, Gavin McKenna. Connor Bedard, also part of that, is now into the offensive zone. Come the Canucks. Fronik sends toward the net. Stick save made and grabbed by Askarov on the rebound just as keeper Sherwood was arriving on the scene to try to bang in that loose puck.
1: Expected pushback coming from Vancouver, who immediately respond with multiple chances on frame here. And I will point out, Dan, that is now, I believe, the 37th assist of the year for Macklin Celebrini, bringing his total to 56 points. That should break the two-way tie he had with Leon Draisaitl and move him into sole possession of third place in the NHL scoring race, at least for the time being.
0: At least for a few seconds. Edmonton playing in Calgary tonight, and you can expect that McDavid and Draisaitl will be on their game, so to speak, in that Battle of Alberta. We'll keep you updated on all that. Right now, off the faceoff, Sharks up by the score of 2-0. Klingberg, his ninth from Macklin Celebrini at 7:55. 2-0 San Jose. Off the draw, Canucks move it back into the Sharks' territory. Liam Ogren dumps it in. Linus Karlsson let it go. Hronek kept it in. Penalty coming up now as the Sharks touching up. A little cross-checking going on. And so this is the first penalty of the game at 8 minutes and 31 seconds. And once again, a cross-checking call coming up against Vinny Iorio. Again, cross-checking. So Iorio has an assist, and now he's got a penalty. And if the folks that aren't in the building want to find out, they pick up the newspaper, they'll know he played tomorrow.
1: Well, right now, San Jose's penalty kill has not been what it was previously since Vinny Desharnais went down, but Vancouver with a mid-tier power play, middle of the table, good test for San Jose either way, especially to hold on to the momentum they've built with this 2-0 lead.
0: Vancouver on the power play, ranked number 16 in the NHL, right in the middle at 20.2%. The Sharks kill penalty 78% of the time. But on the road, they are not as effective. They're number 30 in the league on the road at only 70% effectiveness. Zeke Bouillon, in his first game at home, leads it across the line. Besser back to the point. Myers cross ice. Elias Pettersson banks it with a backhand off the left boards. Bouillon moves off to his right. Fans on the puck, but it'll be taken back by Pettersson, and he returns to Bouillon. He holds the puck, feeds left circle. There's Pettersson. Rink-wide toss. That is batted down. Good coverage by Graf. Stolen away by Delandria, and he clears. Great job by that forward combo of Graf and Delandria, who are off to an energetic start in this game. They head off with a minute 10 left on the penalty to Vinny Iorio of the Sharks. 2-0 San Jose. Canucks power play moves it back in. Sent back toward the point there by Besser. Held in far side of the ice. Flung forward, but that's a hope pass intercepted by the Sharks. And Orlov is able to push it out of the zone. And Goodrow couldn't handle the bouncer, but it went all the way down anyway. And so the Canucks starting from square one. 48 seconds left in the Iorio penalty. Canucks move it out. Linus Karlsson, second power play unit. Former Sharks draft pick, moves across the San Jose line. Cuts to the right boards. Guns one around to Evander Kane, who drops it back to Filip Hronek on the left point. Cross ice, far side. Besser walking in, down low to the corner. Stick handling with the puck. Actually, sorry, that's Connor Garland over there. Angle shot, score! Linus Karlsson's in front of the net. Garland got him the puck across the wing. And it is the first goal for Vancouver, and the crowd explodes here at Rogers Arena. Nice little play there by a former Sharks draft pick to gain the zone and then tip the puck in front with Orlov defending on the play. Garland sending it to the front of the net.
1: I'm not sure if that hit off of Karlsson or if it just hit Orlov's stick, Dan, but it's unfortunate because the Sharks were doing a good job of funneling everything to the outside. Yeah, on that replay, it did get to Karlsson. The Sharks have been handling the threat on the power play very well, but Vancouver coming up with a much-needed response for them to have the deficit at roughly the halfway mark of this first period. Sharks have built a 2-0 lead. Now it's 2-1. How do they respond in kind?
0: We'll find out. The shift after a goal for or against is so important for both teams to see how they handle it. And right here, Linus Karlsson on the second power play unit picks up his 8th goal of the season at 10 minutes and 4 seconds. And you say, when was he drafted by the Sharks? That was way, way back in 2018. He was a third-round draft pick, and he was traded here to Vancouver in exchange for Jonathan Dolan, who did play a little bit for the Sharks, but has since returned to play in his native land. Off the faceoff, Sharks dump it down the ice in the Canucks zone. Quickly flung out to center. Ogren checked by a back-checking Celebrini. Macklin couldn't get it, though, getting it back. Now moving in for an opportunity there is Vancouver. But Drew O'Connor's chance got deflected away. Held in by Marcus Pettersson. Checked by William Eklund. Knocked away. David Kemp, the center on this line, pokes it forward. He's met in the right wing corner by Mario Ferraro's check. And Celebrini behind the goal hustles to the puck. Backhands it up in the air and gets it out of the zone to relieve the pressure for a couple of seconds. David Kemp banks one right back into Sharks territory. Both teams making changes slowly as the play goes on. Celebrini, a lead for Toffoli, gets up to the blue line. Tyler shoots one in, and it's off to the right side of the goal. Toffoli behind the net. Centering attempt there. That is blocked by Elias Pettersson, and he will get it over to Evander Kane, who flings it out to center ice. Sharks pick it back up. Grapp chips it across the line. Race for the puck. Grapp steals it again in a clearing attempt. He throws behind the Canucks goal. It bounces off the left boards. Orlov throws it toward the front of the net. Missed Grapp, but behind the play, a blast there by Klingberg. This time missed the net. Sherwood's wide open up the middle of the ice. Headband form is a little too far, but he plays the puck off the end board. He popped it back. A centering attempt there by Evander Kane knocked away, but now it's taken back by Bouillon, who jumps in. Angle play. Sherwood shoots it. Save made. Nice pad stop short side by Askarov. Rebound picked up by the Sharks. What are they going to do with it? They work behind their own goal as the Canucks look like they need to get a line change. 8:05 to play. First period. Sharks 2. Canucks 1. Lead pass for Skinner up at the Canucks line, but as he turns with it, he lost control. Taking it back, Besser on the left wing side, has for Vancouver. Moves into Sharks territory, back behind the goal line. He dumped it in deep. Sharks reverse that puck all the way down. This should be icing against San Jose, and we have to whistle, and play is blown dead. So let's update everybody here. First goal, the Sharks. Reeves third from Goodrow and Iorio at 6:11, 1-0 Sharks. At 7:55, John Klingberg, a bomb, his 9th of the season, off a face-off win from Macklin Celebrini, assist number 37 for Macklin. 2-0 Sharks at that point, but then a power play goal for former Shark draft pick Linus Karlsson, his 8th, from Connor Garland and Philip Kronick. So that makes the score 2-1 San Jose. Off the draw, scramble for it, front of the Sharks net, angle opportunity, stick save made by Askarov. That was off of the stick of Rossi, and the Sharks able to gobble it up and skate out. Down the left side, Skinner winds up, doesn't shoot, holds the puck, turns, backhander from the left circle. Stopped there in front of the net by netminder Demko, and play is blown dead. A break in the action. This broadcast is coming to you from Vancouver with the score. The Sharks 2, the Canucks 1. You're listening to the San Jose Sharks Audio Network. Welcome back to Vancouver. The Sharks are leading 2-1 over the Canucks. The last goal, John Klingberg's 9th from Macklin Celebrini off the faceoff. That's the most recent Sharks goal. The last goal was a power play goal by Linus Karlsson, his 8th from Connor Garland and Philip Ronick at 10:04. Got a 7:29 left on the clock here, period number 1. Faceoff to the right side of goaltender Thatcher Demko, who, by the way, is a perfect 13-0 lifetime against the Sharks. Among goalies who have never lost to San Jose, that is far and away the best record. Off the draw now. It's a shot by Dickinson, high and wide. Iorio pinches in, can't keep it in play, but Dickinson's back. and he gets it away from David Camp and angles it off the left boards up to the blue line. Taken back by Eklund, tried the zone entry, but as he tried to push the puck forward, it got deflected by the Canucks' defensive players. Marcus Pettersson, pretty nice play around Eklund, got it up to the left side. Camp rink wide, now he gets it back on the left wing, moves down the wing, across the line, gears to the middle of the ice, tried to make the play, but there's Macklin Settembrini to take it away. Macklin skates left to right, across the line, puts on the brakes, holds out of it, throws to the right side, Iorio in deep. Angle shot by Vinny Iorio, not a bad idea, but it hit the side of the goal, and the Canucks pick up near side, and Camp shoots it all the way down, and that'll be icing against Vancouver. You can tell Iorio coming over and putting his arm around Settembrini, saying, man, maybe I should have made sure that got to the net or given the puck back to you, buddy. And Macklin shaking it off, saying, no problem, kid, even though he's a kid.
1: It was a good idea by Iorio. You saw what he was going for. I think he probably just saw a little bit too late that Macklin was open with space, but that's the game.
0: Face-off right side of goaltender Thatcher Demko. Zach Ostapchuk out there with Reeves and Goodrow. They produced the first Sharks goal with a scramble in front. David Camp takes the draw for Vancouver. Work free. Goodrow's got it. Tried to take the shot. Got it on net. That's up in the air. Save made by Demko's blocker board. And off to the left corner, the Sharks forecheck. Goodrow poked at it. Put it behind the goal line. And the Canucks back there under pressure from San Jose, but they get it around the near boards. Good hit by Ostapchuk there on Marcus Pettersson. And yet he's able to clear it back down the ice. Good job by Reeves to be that high forward. Back in his own zone to help out the D. Mukhamudunin and Ferraro toss it ahead. And on the left wing side, Goodrow at the blue line taps in. Max Sasson and behind his net throws it over to Tyler Myers. And Myers walks out left side of his goal. Looks to his left, and there's Sasson skating with speed. Down the left side across the Sharks line. Puts on the brakes. Pivots away from Mukhamudunin. Backhands. Pettersson from the point shot. Blocked in front. And grabbing it and skating out is Alex Wenberg for San Jose. To the right to Colder. Former Canuck shoots one towards the net. Wide. It's off of the goaltender. Would have gone wide anyway, but it was negotiated wide there by Demko. Here come the Canucks right back. End-to-end action. Long shot toward the net there by Ogren. Stick save made by Askarov. He's directing traffic on the rebound as it's poked back in the direction of the Sharks' goal, but it was gathered by Ferraro and now poked forward by Klingberg, who's on the ice. Sharks are up to the Vancouver line. 2-1. San Jose leading it. 5.5 to go. First period. Wenberg across the Canucks line. Bodied up there near side by Z. William, who stepped up to him pretty effectively. But now they fight for it in the corner. Colin Graff came in, works it free, cuts back behind the net. Centering feet in front. There's a chance got dead. Great defensive play by Tommy Vilander. And he's able to not only steal it away from Gaudette, but push it out to center ice. And both teams will make changes, it looks like, with about 5 minutes remaining in this first period of play. 2-1, Sharks on top. They dump it back in. Gaudette in over there with the Skinner and with Delandria. And they poke it back to center ice, the Canucks do. But there's Iorio to drop it back and leave it for the D. Gaudette shoots in. Off to the right corner. Weird hop. Gaudette flings it around. Was trying to get it over there on the left point, but that's a good job by Bester to just tip it past Dickinson's reach and get it out. No icing. So the Sharks retreat to their own zone to gain control. 4.5 left first period. Oh boy, Chernyshov just gets throttled as he takes the puck facing the boards. And the crowd oohs and ahs at that as the Canucks steal it. That was Tyler Myers that applied that check. And let's not forget he's about 6'7". Back at the Sharks line, Settembrini takes off. 3-on-2 developing. He's across the line, spins, throws on the left, Chernyshov back, puts it off the stick of Eklund. I think Eklund should have let that one go. Would have been a better chance for the Sharks to shoot. Instead, coming back the other way. Canucks move into the Sharks' end. 3:55 to go. First period of play. Behind the goal line, grabbed by the Sharks. Eklund sends to Chernyshov. Good to see he's okay after that hit absorption. Extra move there by the blue line from Ferraro. That caused Settembrini to go just offside. So we have a break in the action. 3:48 to go. First period. It is a Sharks 2-1 lead. We'll be right back on the San Jose Sharks Audio Network. 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Well, we are down to 3:48 left in period number one. Game one of a little three-game stint of contest, Ted Ramey, that the Sharks will continue two nights from now in Anaheim. And then it'll be back to the Shark Tank for the third and final meeting of the year against Minnesota on New Year's Eve.
1: What are the odds that one goes OT?
0: I'd say it's pretty good. Although the lineup is a little different. Part of Minnesota's lineup is right here tonight after the big trade they made with Vancouver. John Klingberg, nice pass to Celebrini across the line. Puts it to Eklund. Tried to tip it back to Macklin. It's off the stick. Chernyshov grabs it. Tries to go in. In front, Celebrini, the drive save. Made in front by Demko. Rebound grabbed by Eklund in the left corner. He turns, looks for Chernyshov, but the pass blocked. And now the pinch by Orlov. Watches the puck go off the stick. And here come the Canucks. Celebrini getting back. Hammering Garland. Not once, but twice. So no shot on net for Garland, who thought that he was going to have an on-man rush. But Macklin Celebrini evened things up. On the point, Belander, who played college hockey with Celebrini at BU. Throws one toward the net off the glass in front. But an angle play there in front of the net for Elias Pettersson is off the mark. Coming back the other way now, San Jose on the move. 2:50 to go, first period. What a great game we've got. Lots of energy, lots of skating, and some chances on both ends. Elias Pettersson back in the lineup for Vancouver to Evander Kane. Crosses the line, throws it toward the net, hit a shark skate, went wide. But swooping to the puck on the far side, Pettersson tosses to the net through a screen that basically hit the pads of Askarov. I don't think he saw that until the last second. And now it's picked up by Graf, and he will just slide one out as he's bodied up by Sherwood, who clearly is putting a target on Colin Graf's helmet. Now across the blue line, the Sharks work it free. Wenberg hit hard on the boards by Bouillon, poked it forward. Graf swoops in, grabs the puck, cuts behind the Vancouver net. Centering fade just missed Toffoli. He was wide open in front with his stick down. Unfortunate miss on the pass there, but the Sharks will continue. They throw it back into the Canucks zone, and Graf is in forechecking. Putting pressure on Tyler Myers again, as he did earlier in this period. But Myers gets it around the boards, and the Canucks flick it out. Minute 50 to go, first period. It is a 2-1 Sharks lead here in Vancouver. San Jose dumps into the Canucks zone. Back to get it. Now we got a penalty coming up. Canucks have the puck. An interference call is going to be issued at 18 minutes and 16 seconds. Only the second penalty of the game, but it's Tyler Myers that's on his way to the penalty box. And so the Sharks will have the man advantage.
1: Big opportunity to have a demoralizing goal here late in the first period. Minute 44 remaining. Sharks go on the man advantage. You got to think that they would love to build that lead back up to two goals that they had earlier, Dan. But winning this first faceoff, this is key for San Jose. They've had trouble getting it back into the zone with the power play all year long. If they can get that zone possession right off the draw, that would certainly help.
0: They're number 26 in the NHL in faceoffs, but they win this one on the power play. Minute 40 to go in the period. Eklund gets it from Klingberg, walks down the wing, slides it back. Klingberg stops it with his backhand on the left point, sends in deep. Toffoli lets it go around the board. Celebrini whips a backhand pass to the slot, off the stick of Wenberg, but Klingberg keeps it in, goes to Eklund left side, walks down low into the corner. He stick handles on Marcus Pettersson, gets bodied off the puck, work free, but Celebrini hangs onto it near side, shoots one toward the net, wide, rebound, ricocheted off the glass and came all the way out. And so Askarov comes out, taps the puck, gets it to Macklin Celebrini, who's already back at his own blue line. And Macklin will exchange with Klingberg and start to move it out. Celebrini picks up speed, looks on the right. Toffoli moves it across the line. Lead pass back to Celebrini, partly blocked with a minute remaining in the period. Celebrini won the bouncing pucks beautifully. Knocked it free. Eklund now and Wenberg fight for it in the left corner. Sherwood back. Toffoli centers it out. Here's Celebrini holding it, shooting it, save, rebound. Eklund poked it on goal. That's a solid stop by Thatcher Demko to keep the score 2-1 San Jose with 45 seconds left on the Sharks power play, which is brought to you by Power Business Technology, copiers and printers for your office needs.
1: Thatcher Demko showing why he has a 2.46 goals again average and a 9.11 save percentage, making stops on Celebrini and Eklund there on what look like golden chances. He can make the big saves, he can do the dirty work. Thatcher Demko, like you said, Danny, he's got a great history of success against San Jose, reminding us why in this first period.
0: 45 seconds to go in the period, but the Power Business Technology power play continues. Gaudette is out there against Elias Pettersson. Pettersson wins the draw for Vancouver, but the Sharks keep it in on the clearing attempt. A fight for it left side. Can Orlov hold it in? No, but Gaudette does. Nice job by Gaudette backing up his defenseman. But his pass across the ice knocked away and cleared. That hit something on its way down the ice for Vancouver. So the question is, where are they going to place this puck? It should be inside the zone, I think. And they will discuss where they're going to place it. Looks like it'll be to the right side of goaltender Thatcher Demko, and that's where it should be because Hronek was in his own zone when he let that go.
1: Well, Macklin Celebrini is staying out once again, Dan. He hasn't left the ice during this power play, so he just has that sort of cachet at this point.
0: Wennberg wins the draw. Celebrini goes over to Klingberg. Now to Eklund, far side. About 20 seconds to go in the period. Toffoli whips it rink wide. There's Celebrini taking it off the right boards. Stopping it. Stick handling against Kamp. Backhand now. Klingberg the shot. Up high save. Rebound. Poked that toward the net by Eklund. It's blocked in front. Eklund behind the goal line. Spots Celebrini right boards. He twists. He makes a maneuver on Garland. Garland lost his stick on the play. Cleared down the ice, though, by Hronek. And it went all the way down, and that'll do it for the first period. But the Macklin Celebrini show is definitely on. He has a 7-game point streak, which matches the longest of his career set earlier this season. And he got the puck to John Klingberg on that assist that he picked up. John Klingberg has 6 road goals, the second most among NHL defensemen. Cale Makar is the only one who has more.
1: Well, that was what the Sharks needed to get going in this game after getting a wild goal and just hung on top of the goal line for a moment there, which Reeves eventually got credit for, and then the Kling bomb to make it 2-0. Sharks have created the momentum that they need in the first period, Dan, but we've seen that momentum slip away in the second period at times. They've been good at coming back in the third periods. Second period remains a bit of a bugaboo for San Jose up to this point of the year. I'm very curious to see how they respond, see how they do with their puck possession. The second period, we've heard about it from head coach Ryan Warsawski. This is when they can get to a little bit of trouble in the possession game. They chuck the puck around, and that's got to be something that they get out of their game. It's part of that maturation process that you hear the head coach so often alluding to.
0: Shots on goal, 9-8 in favor of the Sharks, and that difference is the difference in the game. Sharks 2 and the Canucks 1 at the end of 1. Back in a moment on the San Jose Sharks Audio Network. Back in Vancouver, I'm Dan Rusinowski along with Ted Ramey. At the end of one period of play, it is a 2-1 Sharks lead over the Vancouver Canucks. The go-ahead goal scored by the man who joins us from the Sharks dressing room, John Klingberg, his 9th goal of the season. John, you and Macklin Celebrini have just unbelievable chemistry. Just talk about what that feels like when you have that going with somebody on the ice the way you do.
3: Yeah, I mean, I feel like he's got good chemistry with everybody. He's such a good player. He can read off the players. I can read off him. I think that's what's showing on the ice here the last few weeks, too. I'm building up a lot more chemistry with him. Obviously, I know I'm going to be the ice with him a lot on the PP and also 5-on-5. So I think it's getting better and better.
1: John, with the way you guys started against Vegas the other night, how important was it for you guys to come out with a head full of steam the way you did in this game?
3: Yeah, no, absolutely. Obviously, Vegas is history for us now, but you watch back and you learn. But I think, obviously, the Christmas break came pretty good after that loss. So, I think it was a pretty good period. I mean, they scored one off the power play there, but overall, I think, we were really going on the forecheck, coming through the neutral zone really fast, and then bringing pucks to the net. So we're going to keep doing that in the second period.
0: One of the things that the coaches have really been emphasizing is to make sure that that F3 is above the play, and it seems like that was definitely the case. So when that's like that, what's it like for the defenseman? Does it make your job a lot easier?
3: Absolutely. I mean, a good F3 is the key to good defense, in my opinion, because then you're going to be able to keep the puck in the zone a lot more, and you have your D's involved, and you're pinching, so you keep the puck in the old zone. So as long as we can trust our forwards going to be there, I think we're a dangerous team to play against, because we're going to have a lot more old zone time, and that's when players like Mackie and the other guys come through as well. So it was a good start here, and we're going to keep doing that in the second period.
0: Well, thanks a lot for joining us, John. Keep up the great work, and congratulations on the goal.
3: Thank you.
0: That's John Klingberg of the San Jose Sharks, who joins us between periods 1 and 2 of an exciting contest. Sharks 2, Canucks 1. We'll return to Rogers Arena in Vancouver in a moment on the San Jose Sharks Audio Network. We are ready to go for the second period here in Vancouver. So far, the Sharks have a 2-1 lead over the Canucks. Goals for San Jose by Ryan Reeves, his 3rd of the season, and John Klingberg, goal number 9 on the campaign. Macklin Celebrini assisted on that second goal by winning a faceoff and getting it back with a beautiful pass over to Klingberg. He now has a 7-game point scoring streak, 13 points in that span. And he's on the ice right now getting set to take the faceoff for San Jose as goaltender Yaroslav Askarov takes the net to our right. With the Sharks leading 2-1, Celebrini gets the draw, but it's poked at by Klingberg, and the possession is taken back by Vancouver. Marcus Pettersson shoots it down the ice into Sharks territory. And San Jose will move it out. They're on the power play for a few seconds here to start the second. A long toss. There's the end of the penalty to Tyler Myers as the Sharks move into the offensive zone. Celebrini tips it behind the net. Chernyshov is in there against Pettersson, but Pettersson sent it on the reversal play around the far board. It's good pinch in there by Klingberg to keep it in. And now it's Chernyshov and Filip Kronik along with Marcus Pettersson and William Eklund fighting for the puck in a scrum in the right corner. Myers reached in, couldn't clear it out. Sent toward the net by Klingberg, deflected wide, rebound near side. Chernyshov quickly skated to that, got it over to Eklund. But a short cycle play in the corner is intercepted by Elias Pettersson. And the talented center Iceman throws it forward with Celebrini back-checking. But Marcus Pettersson gets it to the red line and dumps it the rest of the way down. Rugged Kiefer Sherwood digs it free to Marco Rossi. Former Wild centerman throws it from behind the net back to the point. Sherwood, the shot right on. And that is a save at the chest by the right-handed catching Askarov. We're a minute 7 into the second period. And the Canucks with a nice little generation of an offensive chance there with Kiefer Sherwood always involved on the play. After this game, the San Jose Sharks will take on the Anaheim Ducks on Monday. That's our next exciting broadcast of Sharks Hockey coming your way. Again, Monday, 6:30 Pacific time in Anaheim. After that, it'll be a 12:30 start for our broadcast, 1 o'clock faceoff on December 31st, New Year's Eve. The Sharks and the Minnesota Wild to finish out calendar year 2025. As we've got Colin Graf stepping into the faceoff circle against Rossi. Well, maybe not. Rossi thrown out. Now Wenberg will step in against Linus Karlsson. Nope. It's going to be Karlsson against Graf. Karlsson gets the draw for Vancouver. Zeeb Bouyim twists on Wenberg's check. Moves down low into the corner. That was a nice play there by Bouyim. One hand on the stick, turns and throws it from behind the net out in front. Good sticks by the Sharks. Intercept that. And Toffoli poked it out to center as he was checked. See little things like that. Zeeb Bouyim is going to become an outstanding offensive defenseman in this league, and he's already off to a pretty good start. He was drafted one selection after the Sharks took Sam Dickinson. On the overall picture, the Sharks preferred Dickinson in that draft. On the point, Myers the shot. That hit a body, went wide. Mukhtar Mabildin grabs the rebound as he's blasted into the boards by DeBrusque. Gets it up the boards. Colin Graf tips that as he's checked by Myers. But it's poked forward by Toffoli and Wenberg. And here's Toffoli on the right wing. Across the blue line, he turns away from a check. Backhands to the middle. Here's Sam Dickinson moving in front. He has a chance, but he's influenced to the outside by Myers. Lets the shot go from a kind of a bad angle. Turned aside there by the goaltender Demko. And the Canucks able to clear it back out. You got to credit Myers for that. Because now here's Ogren moving into the Shark zone. Angle shot. That'll be blocked by the Sharks' Iorio. Back the other way comes Skinner. Dancing down the left wing side against Vilander. Sanders in front for Delandria. But it went off a stick. And the Canucks dodge a bullet. They come back the other way. O'Connor, lead pass down the left. Moving in. Shot on goal. And a save made by Askarov. That one was off the stick of centerman Max Sasson. Cleared back to center ice by the Sharks. And all of a sudden, Vancouver is giving a push. San Jose 2, Vancouver 1. Canucks put it off of Dickinson's stick down into the Sharks territory. And Sam Dickinson, a really good skater, gets back there. Back, sends it off of the right wing boards. But now he's going to have to play it back behind his own net. Yet, we have a whistle as Dickinson retreats to get it. An offside called against Vancouver as they were changing on the play and the door was open. So, in fact, they put it from behind the red line into the zone. So, they're going to bring it all the way back for icing.
1: Once again, good pace to start off this period, Dan. Both teams moving the puck well, playing with speed. Jeff Skinner active out there. Sam Dickinson creating opportunities. A lot of fresh legs out there. We're seeing it early in this second period.
0: Face off right side of Thatcher Demko. Born and raised in San Diego, just like Zeeb Bouyim. Two San Diego natives on one team in Western Canada. You got to love it. Behind the net now, Chernyshov digs it away from David Camp's check. Backhand Celebrini, the shot that's blocked by Marcus Pettersson. Celebrini dances away from Pettersson, tried to make the play through, but that was an attempt to get it to Eklund, and it was knocked away. Sharks dump it back in deep. Canucks pick it back up, move from left to right in the second period. Good back check there by Eklund as he checks O'Connor, forces him to dump the puck from the red line into the Sharks zone. Vancouver starts to make the change. Eklund hands off to Celebrini. Sweeps the puck away from Garland. Skates across the line. One against three. Stepped up to, though, pretty effectively by Filip Kronik. So Celebrini couldn't get beyond him. And the Canucks bank it back to the Sharks line. Eklund near side. Eklund seems to be following Celebrini's lead in back-checking here. As Besser comes across the line for Vancouver, though. Marcus Pettersson on the point got his pass in deep. Besser behind the net. Feeds it there for Garland. Garland twists away from the check from Klingberg. He bounces it to himself off the end board. Now backhands in front. Celebrini backhands that puck away with a block. Sometimes you use the back of the net as a backboard, and that was a pretty good effective play by Garland. But back the other way on the Sharks line change, here's Ostapchuk moving in. Eklund still out there. Twists behind the goal line, turns, tries to center it, but nobody was home. And unfortunately, Shakir Mukhamadulin's a left shot there. He banked it off the boards looking for Eklund, but Eklund's heading to the bench, so Canucks intercept. They move up to the Sharks line. Mukhamadulin getting back, plays the dump in. Guns it around the near boards. Can Reeves get it? He's got it. Throws to the middle. Here's Ostapchuk with speed. Down the middle. Across the Canucks line. Now the backhand shot. Save made by Demko. Not much there for angle, but good effort by Ostapchuk. Down the left side, Evander Kane with speed. Moving in. Puts the puck in the air. Nice body save by Askarov. Rebound picked back up. And that's an exemplifying move by Evander Kane with that explosive skating stride that got him into a good scoring position. Sherwood goes in with a check, digs it free, sends back Bouillon on the point, double teamed. It's taken away by Reeves. He pokes it over to Goodrow. A chance, two on one with Reeves moving in. It's a pass for Reeves. It's blocked. Ferraro shoots. Save made by Demko. Rebound over to the near boards. There's Ferraro and Reeves to get it. Reeves has it. Stick handles. Backhands down to Goodrow in the left corner. Kept it going. Wenberg's on the ice now. Feeds it to Dickinson. Back for Reeves. Slap shot. That is blocked by Myers. That had to sting Tyler Myers as it ricochets all the way back to the Sharks line. And back to get it, Iorio. He pokes it up. A little exchange of passes there. And now it's Iorio getting it back from Wenberg. He had to pivot to keep the puck. He gets it back right wing side. Gives to Wenberg in the right circle. He curls to the right boards. Iorio really wants the puck. He gets it. He one-times it and breaks his stick. It explodes in the process. He's got to go back to the bench to get a new one. Near side feed. Dickinson the drive and a one-time shot from a McGrath pass. That's a good pad save by Demko, and it'll be cleared back out. Nice defensive play by Wenberg to intercept the pass. He's at the blue line. He races into the zone on right wing. He cuts behind the net, lost the puck, and now he's chasing with Gaudette near side. Dickinson trying to pinch to keep it in play, but the Canucks move it out. Getting back Klingberg. Here's Marco Rossi moving left to right. Veering to his left across the line. Banking it off to the right wing boards. Vilander keeps it in with DeBrusk. They put it off the boards, and a nice stick handling move by Askarov. Keeps it away from the forecheckers, and Klingberg is able to lift one out. That's all the way down, and it'll be played by the goaltender Demko. He just barely whipped it away from Gaudette, who races to the corner and hammers his man, Elias Pettersson, dumps it free, and has the puck, the backhand of the point. Good keeping. Nice job there by Gaudette as Orlov left point. Sends in deep. There's Gaudette behind the goal. Centering feed. That was intended for Delandria. Knocked away by an errant stick. And how about Orlov back at his own blue line? Getting back there against O'Connor with one hand on the stick showed his strength and just rested controlled away from it. But the Canucks get it back. At the near boards, O'Connor shot. Glove save made there by goaltender Askarov. And with all that traffic in front, he decides to hold on. 7:02 gone by in the second. We will return to Vancouver with the score. The Sharks 2, the Canucks 1 on the San Jose Sharks Audio Network. Back in Vancouver, I'm Dan Rusinowski along with Ted Ramey. We've got ourselves quite a hockey game going here, Ted. It's a 2-1 Sharks lead. Good opportunities on each end of the ice and some interesting saves on both goaltenders' parts. But so far, we've got a San Jose 1-goal lead.
1: Great pace on both teams' behalf. Just fast, hard-hitting action, shots on goal. Sharks with 15 at this point, 11 from Vancouver. You're expecting that next goal to come any moment now. Both teams have had opportunities, but fans getting their money's worth tonight here at Rogers Arena.
0: They'll drop the puck left side of Yaroslav Askarov here. 2-1 Sharks, 12:58 to play, second frame. Goals for San Jose. Reeves his third, Klingberg his ninth. We get the faceoff coming up here in just a second. Ostapchuk getting the draw off to his left, but Kane swoops in, grabs the puck, trying to take the shot, kind of fanned on it there. One-on-one battle, Kane against Iorio. Evander worked it free, put it back for the Canucks to the point. Myers holds it in, sends it to the corner. There's Dickinson to intercept, but he threw it up the boards, not realizing that Sherwood had the lane sealed, so it stays in the zone. Good defensive play far side of the ice. Iorio stripped the puck away from Evander Kane. Got it up ice. Reeves carries up to the blue line of the Canucks and shoots one in. Around the boards, Canucks zone. Mukhamadulin kept it in. Ostapchuk checked hard there by Elias Pettersson, the defenseman. Worked loose on a bad bounce. Goodrow steals it for the Sharks on the right wing. Walks down into the corner. Turns away from Elias Pettersson. Feeds back to the point. Mukko Madulin cross ice. Shot to the net by Ferraro. That's on goal. Turned aside by Demko. Big hit on Goodrow near sideboards there by Pettersson. And the Canucks break out. Pettersson just back in the lineup. Looks like he's laboring at times a little bit just to get his wind back after being out for eight games. But other than that, he's looked pretty solid. As it's back behind the San Jose net now, Ferraro slaps it around the boards and gets it out. And the Sharks and Canucks putting press skaters on. Besser to Garland. Garland across the San Jose line, turns away from the check, backhands into the corner. Mukko Madulin is there for the Sharks. Swings it around. Eklund couldn't get it. It's out of the zone, and Celebrini is giving chase for it, but that'll be an icing call. And how about Macklin? You know this is going to be down the ice for icing. You know he's not going to get there. He even knows, but he's going to try anyway.
1: He's going to put that doubt in the defender's head just to make him think, hey, if Celebrini's going for this, got to make sure you hustle back his wear. And he knows he's in better shape than most everybody else out there on the ice, Dan. He's got a motor.
0: He sure does. Face off to the right side of Askarov. Canucks win it. Garland puts back to the point. He gets a return feed left side from Marcus Pettersson. Turns away, feeds to Besser. Spin, shoots, save. There's a rebound in front of Askarov. He dives forward and grabs onto it. He was trying to control that on that shot in from Besser, but he couldn't quite hang onto it. Fortunately for Askarov, he dove onto it.
1: Askarov has been coming up with some big saves up to this point of the game. The one that was scored was a tip at this point, and he really looks like he's locked in so far tonight, Dan. Even if he gets a little spastic or a little bit crazy like we saw there, he's still got his eye on the puck.
0: Ty DeLandria takes the faceoff right side of Askarov, but yeah, he will draw it back, but that's a good job by Vancouver to win the 50-50 puck. Linus Karlsson got it around. Now Hronek is shot. That's blocked by Skinner. And the puck races down the ice. Skinner is shaken up, but he's got the puck behind the back pass to Gaudet. Backhand play wide of the goal. Skinner was actually on his way off the ice after blocking that. Now he keeps it in and he makes his way off the ice surface. It's been a tough go lately for Jeff Skinner. Much of the year for Sharks hockey. Now the Canucks will get called for icing on the play. No goals, one assist in his last 12 games. One goal in Skinner's last 20. And yet he's blocking shots like that, trying to take it for the team and get back into it.
1: Yeah, I think he was actually a little bit shaken up after he blocked that shot, which may have affected what happened after Demko came out and the puck was still inside the offensive zone for San Jose. But you love to see the effort, Dan.
0: Wennberg is on the ice with Toffoli and Graf right now. Orloff and Klingberg on defense. Off the faceoff, though, the Canucks win it. Rossi, who's pretty good in the faceoff circle, got it and fed it out. And the Sharks back at their own blue line will gather the puck. Orloff and Klingberg play catch. Now Klingberg's toss intercepted by Rossi. He feeds back to the Sharks line on the right wing. And Karlsson backhands into Sharks territory. Linus Karlsson into forecheck. Nice nifty play there by Orloff to get it by his reach. Graf banks it forward off the left boards all the way up to the blue line of the Canucks. And at the near boards, we have an offside called against the Sharks. As Pettersson did an effective job, that's Marcus Pettersson, the veteran defenseman, of keeping the Sharks from gaining that zone entry.
1: Well, right now, San Jose absorbing a lot of what Vancouver is bringing as Vancouver tries to flex their way back into this game. But love to see them get more smart plays by Colin Graf. Keeps on making responsible and good plays. Playing beyond his years is 76 now. This is 77th game of his NHL career.
0: Ostapchuk, Goodrow, Reeves, they've been very effective tonight on the ice again for San Jose with Dickinson and Orloff back. Ostapchuk wins the draw. Iorio gets a Dickinson pass and rips it into the offensive zone. Goodrow and four checking there with Reeves. They have it in the left corner. Goodrow gets it from Reeves. Now he takes it back, reaches out to get it. Ostapchuk checking in, but that's Myers with a good first pass out. The Canucks get it as far as the red line. That's a great play by Dickinson, backskating, pivoting, and putting the stick in the way and stopping the rush for Vancouver.
1: And Dickinson's been good so far, Dan.
0: Now it goes into the right wing corner of the Canucks zone. Sharks forecheck on the play. Held in. Iorio throws it down back into the corner again. But this time it'll be Elias Pettersson, the defenseman, able to knock that one down and push it back out. So that's it for the Ostapchuk line as they will step off. Dickinson seeing that, swings it across the rink. Chernyshov back on at center. Shoots one in. No icing. And Eklund's going to get it first. Tips into the corner. Chernyshov is there. He's a big man, but he's being checked, worked loose. It bounced off the corner boards. Ferraro pinches in, sends behind the goal line. Eklund in there along with Chernyshov. At the near side, Celebrini and Ferraro keep it in play. And stick handling in a phone booth. Celebrini gets out of the pack with it. Moved out to the middle of the ice. But a little drop sets knocked wide. Celebrini in the slot gets the pass back from Chernyshov and fires one just wide. Celebrini in front of the net. Pivots, tried the shot, blocked in front. Here's Chernyshov at the doorstep, gets robbed by Demko. And now we get pushing, we get shoving, we get smugging as we've got the Sharks and the Canucks in a battle royal here in this second frame. But they break it all up. It is a 2-1 Sharks lead. So close for Igor Chernyshov to get his first NHL goal off a Celebrini play that bounced out to him. I don't know how Macklin got it over there, but heck of a save there by Demko. And Chernyshov can only shake his head. We'll be back right after this on the San Jose Sharks Audio Network. Ring in the new year at the Shark Tank. 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It is a 1 o'clock start, so there's no excuse for worrying about whether you're going to be home too late. 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That's J-E-A-N-I-U-S, jackets. Back to action here. Sharks leading 2-1, but Vancouver pressing. Pedersen to the point. Bouillon the drive. That is deflected twice and wide of a net. Rebound, Mukko Madula knocks down Evander Kane behind the goal line, and the Sharks able to push it out down the ice. Zeke Bouillon showing some of his skating skills as he slips the pass ahead around Skinner. Down the left side, Sherwood across the line, off the stick of Bylander. Evander Kane drives one. That is a nifty stop by Askarov, who deflects that Evander Kane shot over the glass and out of play with 8:26 to go in the second. And the score still 2-1 Sharks.
1: Evander Kane might not be as young as he once was, Dan, but he still has a big shot, still has the ability to burst that speed and has made his impact felt on the game up to this point. But like you said, nifty save by Yaroslav Askarov, who just kind of got his pad up and shrugged it off into the netting above him.
0: Don't forget to tune in to each and every Sharks Audio Network broadcast. The next one will be on this trip Monday, 6:30 airtime Pacific time in Anaheim. Right here, it's 2-1, Sharks over Vancouver. Here comes the shot off the faceoff by Bylander, and that is gloved pretty easily by Askarov, who saw it all the way. And the reason why he did was because of great work by Orlov in front against Linus Karlsson, who was trying to provide some chaos, but Orlov was not allowed, did not allow his man to get there.
1: Orlov's had a good game as well, Dan. A lot of the Sharks are playing some of their best hockey.
0: Faceoff dropped. It's loose back behind the Sharks net. There's Linus Karlsson. He's got a goal for Vancouver. Sharks ahead 2-1. Tries to turn and center it. Broken up by Wennberg and cleared back out. Wennberg kicks the puck in his skates. Picks up speed across the line. Stick handles. Feeds on the left. Here's Colin Graf. Stops. Throws it back. Orlov off the drive. Pad save from 62 feet out by the goaltender Demko. Slipped out to center ice there by Vancouver. Just relieving the pressure as the Sharks back to their own blue line to keep it going. They feed it ahead. Graf tips a pass down the left side into the offensive zone. Into forecheck there. Nice job by Wennberg to get the body hit on his man Sasson. But it actually it's cleared all the way down the ice. And icing is coming up against the Canucks. And actually that was Rossi back there that Wennberg got a piece of. So Rossi, Karlsson, DeBrusk out there for Vancouver. And that is a change from the way the game started. And I think that there's a little pressure on Brock Besser here, Ted, because Besser coming in here with no goals in his previous 11 games, minus 9 in those 11 games. 20 shots on goal, not bad, but this is a guy that has one goal in his last 18 games.
1: And he's expected to produce.
0: Off the faceoff, Iorio the shot, stick save made from the left point by Demko. Work free. Eklund back to Iorio. Throws it toward the net. Tip wide by Celebrini. Jumping in. Dickinson in the right corner has it. Back to Iorio. Now to Celebrini. The shot. Save. Rebound. Eklund score. It was tipped out in front. What a job by William Eklund on that play. And how about the chemistry with Iorio and Celebrini? The Sharks lead 3-1.
1: Iorio has had a phenomenal game up to this point, Dan. He didn't get a point on that first goal. Probably deserved one. He'll get one here. But Macklin Celebrini putting that shot on frame with William Eklund going into the dirty spaces, just waiting for a rebound. Right place, right time. finally gets the goal he's been waiting for, and the Sharks build it back up to a two-goal lead.
0: I must say, they did end up giving Iorio the assist as they took another look at it, and they said, wait a minute, this kid deserves the assist here.
1: I love how every goal is reviewed multiple times now, Dan.
0: Well, now it looks like they're reviewing this one, too. What for? I'm not sure. But Chris Lee, the referee, is over here having a word, and they're waiting to see. And we also have Thatcher Demko going back to the bench to get his mask fixed, it looked like. And it looks as if there will be no review.
1: Rossi was the one who knocked it in, Dan, on the replay.
0: So that's not going to be Eklund's goal then?
1: I don't think so.
0: Is that going to be Iorio's goal? Hold on. We'll have to wait and see. My view of it was I thought Eklund got a piece of it, but if he didn't get it, could be interesting tonight. If Vinny Iorio gets this goal, it would be his first in the NHL, and it would happen.

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1: Quakes. How's Joe Cannon doing these days?
2: Joe Cannon is great. He's a beauty, and I'm looking forward to year 13 with him in the booth.
1: Love it. I've done a couple of games with him, filling in for you over the years. And, of course, there's the great Chris Dangerfield, who's Bay Area legend. Here comes the Sharks attack. Gaudette in the offensive zone. Behind the net, Skinner turning, trying to move out in front to shoot the backhander, but there's that long stick of Tyler Myers getting in the way. Good keep in by Gaudette. Sends it right to the net. Good stick stop by netminder Demko. Delandria works it free. The Skinner behind the net. Loses on the stick check. There's Delandria fighting as hard as he can to get the puck. I've been so impressed with the way he's been working. Right now it's Gaudette getting the stick in the way. Skinner applying the check. Now Delandria getting involved. Skinner grabbing it. Can't get it. And it'll be picked back up by Vancouver. And Pettersson will skate it out. With speed, he diagonally skates across the ice. He gets to the left boards, moves into the zone. Centering feet in front. That's a shot by Evander Kane, batted down by the glove hand of Askarov. And he's able to fall on it with keeper Sherwood being checked to the ice by Delandria at the whistle. 5:49 to go, second period. 3-1. The Sharks on top. That goal is officially unassisted. William Eklund's ninth of the season at 12:38. The Sharks with a two-goal lead when we come back on the San Jose Sharks Audio Network. Sharks fans, upgrade to a three-game plan today and don't miss out on the biggest nights of the year. 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Now the Sharks certainly flexing their muscles a little bit here in the second period. Pretty solid results so far. San Jose taking the 3-1 lead and the goal at 12:38. By William Eklund. That's the only goal of the second period thus far. Zeke Williams back in the zone as we resume play for Vancouver. This is his first game in front of the fan faithful here in Van after the big trade that brought him to the Canucks. Of course, Quinn Hughes, the best player in the deal. Minnesota's Bill Guerin really giving up a lot of the future to try to get something for now for the Wild. And we'll see the Wild on New Year's Eve. Right now, Bouillon across the Sharks' line. Lead pass Pettersson, moves into the left corner, makes a maneuver on the Sharks' Mukko Meduna, who checks him off the play, but that's good job by Sherwood to get there, yet he's double-teamed, and the Sharks' Toffoli and Wennberg move it out. Wennberg down the left, protecting the puck on Bjelander. Moves across the line, one hand on the stick, going back behind the goal line. Finally, he runs out of real estate. Bjelander just staying patient on that play and putting him into the boards, and the Canucks able to push it out of the zone. It's only out for a couple of seconds, though. Sharks are going to dump it back in. Celebrini across the line. Loses on the stick check there to Bouillon. And taking it back, a headman feed goes off the stick of Besser. Stolen by Dickinson. He spots Celebrini and gives him the puck. Macklin protects it across the blue line. Sends behind the goal line. Eklund knew it was going to be there. Puts it over and Chernyshov, the drive block. Kept in by Iorio. Gives a bouncer over to Eklund on the right boards. Hands off to Celebrini, who cycles it up the boards. Turns. Feeds it behind the net. There's Chernyshov with it. Feeds near side. And Dickinson reverses the puck. Eklund to Celebrini in the corner. In front, Chernyshov drives one. That didn't miss by much. Went high and wide, and that had a lot of velocity on it. Dickinson misses the rebound. Here comes Kamp down the right side. One-on-one against Iorio. And Vinny Iorio, great defensive play, knocks it aside and stopped what would have been a great scoring chance for Vancouver.
2: Iorio having a solid game.
1: He doesn't have two assists because the play he made was batted into the net by Vancouver on Eklund's ninth of the season when he got a piece of it. So that's an unassisted goal at this point. But Vinny Iorio having a really solid matchup. Dmitry Orlov's back in his own zone. Circles away there from the forecheck. It was attempted by Liam Ogren. I think he's the underrated have as he loses the puck now, as I say that. It's now Ogren gets it back from Gaudette, and O'Connor picks up. Ogren, a Minnesota Wild first-round draft pick, who moves across the line, but it's offside. And they talk about everybody else. They talk about Bouillon. They talked about Ross.

0: Rossi, who's got more experience, but this kid Ogren's got good size, and he's really starting to come into his own as a National Hockey League player. He's almost 200 pounds, and he's been back and forth between the American Hockey League and the NHL in his third season in the big leagues, and he is also part of that Djurgården system in Sweden. He played 1 year with William Ekman there.
1: Yeah, he's developing into a good player, and I like the trade for both teams, Dan. It's a rare outcome where I have that opinion.
0: Sent all the way down by the Sharks off the draw. That's going to be icing against San Jose, but it doesn't look like anybody's too tired here. As we've got Dellandrea Gaudette on the ice, along with Skinner. And back on defense, it's Orloff and Klingberg. Vancouver going with Sesson, O'Connor, and Liam Ogren on the left wing. So the lines have changed a little bit here for head coach Adam Foote. What a tough player he was. And the face-off to the right side of the Sharks' goal. Canucks win it. Sent toward the net by Myers. Deflected wide in front. Rebound near boards. Sent up there. O'Connor keeps it in. Puts to the middle of the ice. Orloff reached out with his skate to try to stop that, but he missed it. He gets it back behind the goal line and whips a slapper around the boards, but it's behind the Sharks' goal line again. And Dellandrea, he just puts the backhand to it, lifts it down the ice. No icing on the play. Good job by Dellandrea. And the Sharks will get a change quickly. They'll have to hurry in this long change period. The Ostapchuk line starting to come on. Here comes the Canuck attack. Bouillon up to the blue line. Loses on the stick check, but somebody's stick went flying. And that sounds like a penalty coming up here against San Jose. 2 minute penalty coming up at 17:27 of the second period. A two-minute écroché penalty, as they say in Quebec, to tie Dellandrea. 2 minutes for hooking. This is the first penalty of this period, and it comes late. Again, 17:27, the time of it. This will be the second Canucks power play. And this is a dangerous moment in this game, don't you think?
1: Most definitely, especially considering they scored earlier in the game on the power play. And right now, San Jose has a tenuous 3-1 lead on the road. In the second period, these are things they've had trouble with this year, getting wins on the road, second periods, but their penalty kill has been able to garner momentum.
0: Garland has it for the power play for Vancouver, throws it cross ice, pass off the mark, deflected, cleared by Mukko Madulin after Wennberg made the defensive play. But we have another penalty coming up, it looks like, and I think it's going to go against Vancouver. Is that Evander Kane that's arguing the call?
1: It looks
0: like EK91 going into the box. A two-minute hooking penalty at 17:39. So the power play lasted only 12 seconds for the Canucks.
1: That means the Sharks will have a 12-second power play coming up at the end of this, Dan.
0: Time of this call again, 17:39. 2 minutes for hooking on Evander Kane.
1: One good hook deserves another.
0: Somebody said that.
1: They're going fishing out there.
0: Settebrini out there taking the draw. Loses the faceoff to Elias Pettersson. And Vancouver's got it. 4-on-4 for the next minute 40. As the Canucks throw it to the Sharks line. Garvin tried to slip by Eklund, almost did. But then he runs into the check of Ferraro and he settled things down, threw it behind his net. There's Mukko Madulin and double team, but he backhands it around the boards. And Eklund will tip it behind the net to Ferraro. He eludes the forecheck of Pettersson. Moves to the near side, turns, drops it behind the net. Some space now for Mukko Madulin to throw it forward. Settebrini's got it. Three-man attack. Leading the way across the line. Tees up. Shoots one from just inside the blue line. Hard wrister stopped and covered up. I don't want to say easily, but certainly effectively by Demko.
1: Well, Macklin Settebrini was trying to look him off, but Thatcher Demko was having none of it. Made the stop as I think Settebrini tried to keep it lower than intended. But it goes right into the body. Demko, he's had as much success he's had against the Sharks for a reason, Dan. But Celebrini's going hunting, it feels like.
0: He is a perfect 13-0 against San Jose in his career. Thatcher Demko grew up in San Diego, played college hockey at Boston College for 3 years before turning pro. We are down to a minute 30 remaining in this second period. A little less than a minute remaining on Ty Dellandrea's penalty as the Sharks steal it. Settebrini, backhands near side, jumping in. Dickinson goes into the corner, throws it around the boards to a backskating Klingberg. Klingberg has it, dishes off to the right. Settebrini moving into the circle, shooting it toward the net. That's partially blocked by Rossi, and it went wide. Dickinson's going to have to come back to center ice to get it. Tried to bank it around DeBrusque's check. Couldn't do it. So he goes back. DeBrusque steals and centers in front. All by himself was Rossi, and the puck went off his stick. 1 minute left in the period. That was a close, close call. And Sam Dickinson tossing it up to Celebrini and says, when in doubt, I'm giving it to number 71. Macklin stick handles across the line through traffic against his old BU buddy Vilander. Dickinson will sling it back to center ice and take a return feed on the right wing. And the Sharks just playing keep away right now from the Canucks. As a long pass goes to Eklund, and he tipped it forward to himself. He cuts behind the net. Sharks changing. Eklund walking out in front, throwing it on goal. Stick save short side made by Demko. And 25 seconds left in this second period as the Canucks will try to move it out. San Jose with a 3-1 lead. And that little keep away maneuver by Klingberg took some seconds off the clock. But here come the Canucks right back to the Sharks line. Luka Madulin pressing Pettersson into the boards. Sharks throw it across the rink to Foley, now to Graf. On the left, cross the line, puts on the brakes, waits for help, gets some from Wenberg, gives him the puck on the right boards. Marcus Pettersson getting back and just knocking that aside. That's it for the period. Final seconds tick off and the horn sounds. And the San Jose Sharks, on a goal by William Eklund, have gotten themselves a little bit of insurance with Eklund's unassisted goal coming at 12:38 of this second frame, his ninth of the season, and Ted shots on goal 10-6 in favor of San Jose. So far, after two periods of hockey, they give him an extra shot maybe at the end. 22 now to 14, favoring the Sharks.
1: Well, that's the shot total that I appreciate from San Jose up to this point, Dan. They've been doing a lot of the little things right in this game. You've seen a lot of hustle. You've seen a lot of better puck possession, extended ozone possession. They've been able to get second chance attempts. They're not chucking the puck around. When you combine that with putting 22 shots on frame through two periods and a mean average of 11 per period, if they can bump that up to 33 by the end of this game, I would like to think that would lend itself towards the Sharks walking away with 2 points. Obviously, there's a long way to go, but so many games this year we've seen the Sharks be tentative with their shots on goal. We've wanted more aggression from them. They've been aggressive in this game from the start.
0: At the end of two periods of play, the score, the San Jose Sharks 3 and the Vancouver Canucks 1. We'll come back to Rogers Arena in Van right after this on the San Jose Sharks Audio Network. Time for the third period here in Vancouver at Rogers Arena. I'm Dan Rusinowski along with Ted Ramey. Sharks have a 3-1 lead. Goaltender Yaroslav Askarov takes the net to our left. Over to our right, Thatcher Demko for Vancouver. Faceoff dropped at center ice. We're underway in the third. Nice 50-50 battle win there for Chernyshov to keep it away from Besser. He chops it forward to Celebrini. Lead pass for Eklund, breaking down the middle. The pass a little bit in front of him went right to the goaltender. And netminder Demko stick to the side and kept it away from the onrushing stick of Eklund. And the Canucks break it back into the Sharks' hand. But over to the left of the goal. Oh boy, Celebrini in a little collision. Toppled to the ice there. Both he and Besser went down. Play knocked aside. Klingberg couldn't get it away from Garland, and Garland hangs onto it and turns with the puck. Delayed penalty against the Sharks. In front. Great save by Askarov. Rebound. I think they scored. Yep. Chris Lee says across the goal line. As Askarov made the initial save, the puck went up into the air and was headed toward the net. It looked for a second as if Askarov would keep it out, but apparently not. And that was a delayed penalty against San Jose, which will wash out, assuming if this goal counts, to make it 3-2, 36 seconds in the third, as the Canucks are pushing back as hard as they can.
1: You knew it was coming, Dan, and they make the most of their opportunity. Askarov fighting, stretching, trying to do everything with his body to keep that puck from going in. Hung up in the air, kind of a hockey god, a return to the favor for what we saw go in against Thatcher Demko. On the ice, this one was above him, up in the air, hanging forever, and he couldn't keep it out of the goal.
0: Looks like Marco Rossi is going to get credit for that. The first shot came in, and it tipped and kind of went up in the air, and Rossi batted at it legally and banked it home at 36 seconds. And so Rossi, in his first home game as a member of this team, makes it a 3-2 game. Sharks still lead it, but Vancouver gets a major break. Now the Canucks get the draw, and they move it up to the Sharks' blue line, but they get called on the offside. So Marco Rossi will get his fifth goal of the season. He doesn't have a lot of points in the amount of games he's played for Minnesota and for the Canucks since the trade, but he's very talented offensively.
1: Well, he's a very talented player, and he does things well off the puck as well, so he is a piece that can be used all over the ice by Vancouver, and I'm excited to see what he continues to develop into with this team.
0: 3-2 the score. Rossi getting credit for that goal, his fifth of the season. And we'll get the official word on the assist in just a moment. Meantime, back to action right now. Roenick and Garland will get the assist as Wenberg moves in for the Sharks. Walking inside the right wing circle, loses on the stick check to Bouillon, recovers, backhands toward the front of the net, but walking out and stick checking that puck away from Graff there was the goaltender, Thatcher Demko. Sharks get it back along the boards. Graff's on his way back to the bench. Puck comes out in front. Skinner reaching for it. Can't get it. Poked at there. On the play by Gaudette. But the Canucks do finally push it out to center ice. No lead is safe in the NHL, especially the first game after Christmas. That's what we have come to believe, as now it's dumped in by San Jose. We get a stoppage of play here as the Canucks back to get it. At 1:48 of the third period, they will whistle things down, and Tyler Myers is not happy by hearing from the referee here. Looks like he might be getting a penalty
1: here. Gaudette got high-sticked.
0: Well, let's get the call here from Chris Lee. Myers really upset on his way to the box. 2-minute cross-checking penalty on Tyler Myers. And, of course, Myers, who stands at 6'8", says, well, it's just because of my height. Otherwise, that was a legal check. And, of course, that's the equivalent of Andrei Nazarov saying, in Russia, this was allowed. Time of this penalty will be 1:48, Ted.
1: When Gaudette went down, was holding his face. He draws the man advantage for San Jose. Here we go.
0: Sharks back on the power play. They win the draw. Celebrini tips. Eklund back to Celebrini. Stops it. Throws toward the net. Deflected by a stick. And it's up out of play. 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
1: Well, the Sharks creating an opportunity immediately at the start of that power play. Dan, it's what you like to see. They've got a minute 51 remaining.
0: Faceoff coming up just to the left side of goaltender Demko. Canucks win it. They clear it. This is a Sharks Power Business Technology power play. And they begin with Eklund, Klingberg, Celebrini, Toffoli, and Wenberg. Eklund with it, lugging it up the right side of the ice, keeping it away from Jake DeBrusque. Walks across the line, puts on the brakes, flings it around the boards, and Celebrini sends behind the net. Centering feet in front, there's a point-blank chance. Toffoli, save made by Demko. A turnaround shot on the rebound, ends up back behind the net. Tyler Toffoli, backhands to the point. Klingberg keeps in, looks for Celebrini, but it's off his stick. Roenick back to get it there against Wenberg. Celebrini reaching in, battling it out with Marcus Pettersson. Finally, it's Wenberg that picks it up, turns, backhands around to the left wing boards, and there's Eklund back to the point. Celebrini getting it back, feeds in front. Wenberg tips it just wide, and boy, there was a lot of space to the right side of the goaltender Demko if Wenberg could poke that on net. Eklund fighting for it in the corner. Digging it free. Can't get it. Now a stick went flying. Another penalty coming up, it looks like. And this is going to come at 2 minutes and 56 seconds of the third period, and it's another Canucks penalty. Let's hear it.
2: Number 29 to the slash.
0: 2 minutes slashing penalty as a stick went flying. That's called technology penalty. When you lose your stick like that, they don't let you do it. Marcus Pettersson now in the penalty box. And you know what, Ted? You got two defensemen in the penalty box, two of their better, more experienced D-men in the box for Vancouver coach Adam Foote. And they've only got four to choose from, but not the ones he'd really want out there.
1: Well, he's going to take this moment to talk it over with his squad. But this is a huge moment for San Jose. Right now, assistant coach Brian Wiseman going over what he wants to see with the dry erase board, talking to his guys. For the Sharks, with the two-man advantage, they have to score here. It would go a huge way to help them reestablish that two-goal buffer and working towards 2 points here on the road to get their win side going things again and put an end to the three-game losing streak.
0: Sharks definitely need some help on the power play here. They're 0 for 2 tonight. Their last five road games, 2 for 13, heading into this 5-on-3 skating situation. They will put out Celebrini, as you'd expect, Toffoli, Wenberg, Eklund, and Klingberg, the number one power play unit. Pettersson in the circle to the right side of Demko for Vancouver with a score 3-2. Sharks lead. Off the draw, Sharks win it. 5-on-3 advantage here. Klingberg, now Celebrini shoots. Right on goal. Good stop by Demko. Nice setup by the Sharks, and Celebrini getting that shot within the first few seconds of the power play.
1: Good stop by Thatcher Demko. He knows that he's going to have to come up huge with his team down two men right now. The aggression from Macklin Celebrini immediately evident. Watch for him, Dan, clapping that stick on the ice, demanding the puck. We've seen it more and more lately.
0: Wennberg against Pettersson on this draw. Wennberg trying to go to the forehand and sweep it back to Celebrini. It's loose. Celebrini has it. Turns away from Pettersson. Flings it over now. And it's Klingberg. Back to Celebrini. Behind the back pass. There's Eklund. He's got time. He holds it. It's back to Celebrini. He shoots it up high. Wide. Cleared all the way down. Nice effort there by Brock Besser to shoot at the length of the ice. Sharks have 24 seconds of 5-on-3 left. They move up to the blue line and into the Canucks zone quickly. 18 seconds left in the 5-on-3. Toffoli sends it back to Klingberg. Cross ice, Celebrini catches it on the point. Sends into the circle, across ice, Toffoli. Back to Celebrini, now to Klingberg. Holds it back to Celebrini, now to Toffoli. Little off the mark there. Toffoli gets it rink wide. Klingberg back to Celebrini, shoots one. Save made, rebound cleared by Elias Pettersson.
1: You like the puck movement from San Jose. They're trying to create that space. A couple of passes weren't as tape-to-tape as they needed to be, Dan.
0: First penalty is over, Ted, and so now it's 5-on-4 for less than a minute. Sharks move right back into the offensive zone. Celebrini in the point, and Eklund fans on the shot. Poked it free, and Canucks clear. So we're down to 40 seconds left in the power play. Celebrini's been on the ice for the entire time. No surprise there. Uh-oh, lost the puck. Here's Sherwood shooting it, shorthanded. Save made by Askarov, and he will cover up.
1: Big stop there by Askarov, and you wonder if that was fatigue induced by Celebrini, who'd been out there for a while, Dan. Sharks still have 29 seconds on the power play. It'll be the second unit now out there for the Sharks. But again, they can't walk away from this power play without a goal.
0: Well, they've only got 29 seconds left of man advantage time on this Power Business Technology power play. Canucks put out DeBrusk for the faceoff. The Sharks put Gaudette in there. He's a right-handed shot to the right side of his goal. So that's to his advantage to win the puck with his backhand. Meanwhile, who's DeBrusk going to try to get it to? Will he poke it forward? Will he pull it back? We'll see. Right now we've got a little discussion over at the penalty box. Looks like they're adjusting the clock, I think, perhaps. As Chris Lee went over there to check things out. And they still have not dropped the puck just yet.
1: Well, this is just allowing Vancouver more and more to catch their breath.
0: But it lets the Sharks, too, to catch
1: theirs.
0: That's
1: a good point. But they have one extra set of lungs out there, so it's probably a little bit more helpful to Vancouver.
0: Faceoff dropped. Sharks still have the power play for 27 more seconds. And they move it out. Graf at the red line, gives it back to Orlov, moves across the blue line, cuts to his right. He skates in deep to the corner, and he runs into the check of Elias Pettersson, but he holds the puck to Gaudette. Stops. Feeds it in front. Score! Gaudette to Chernyshov, and Igor Chernyshov gets his first National Hockey League goal. A huge one. It's a power play goal. The Sharks lead 4-2.
1: A massive moment for San Jose, and Igor Chernyshov, he had been chipping away, trying to walk away with that first goal of his NHL career, and it comes at a very, very big time. It was Orlov who took it up into the corner, then Gaudette fed it into the slot where Chernyshov was waiting. Not much Thatcher Demko can do. And finally, the young San Jose Shark in just his fifth game walks away with a goal. The future is very, very bright for that big man.
0: Wait till he gets comfortable with that big body and fills out. I'm telling you, he can skate. He's got all kinds of skills. And I don't think he realizes how good he is.
1: We do.
0: Oh, he's good. Off the faceoff, Sharks get called for icing. But what a big goal for Igor Chernyshov. His first in the NHL. Adam Gaudette and Dmitry Orlov will assist on that. What a great job by Gaudette to buy himself a little more time. Kind of mesmerized the Canucks there. And as a right-handed shot on the right wing boards, he had the puck on his forehand. And he spotted Chernyshov in front of the net, unmolested.
1: Back in the lineup, back making an impact. Adam Gaudette, unheralded signing, making his impact on this season.
0: Off the faceoff, cleared back down the ice by the Sharks. Off of Bouillon's stick, so no icing in the play. Zeke Bouillon back to get it, sends it ahead. Tipped by Sherwood to Evander Kane. And Kane, stick handles down the right against Ferraro one-on-one. Ferraro bodies up Kane, knocks him off the puck. Loose far side, Ferraro grabs it, sends it ahead. Kick forward there by Ryan Reeves, and he's out of the zone with it. Sends it forward, trying to get to it himself. Kind of slowed down there, a soft pick kind of by Pettersson. The play will continue. Sharks steal it away as they change the line. Walking behind the Canucks net, it's Wenberg. Feeds back Iorio. Now over to Ferraro. Now the angle shot by Toffoli, right on, save made. Rebound picked back up. And Wenberg's giving chase along with Sherwood. Sherwood, a good effort, gets it across the Sharks line before being checked to the ice by Wenberg, who lifts one in the air. And Colin Graf is giving chase on the left wing. Turns away from a check, slides to Toffoli, stops, shoots, wide. Kept in Iorio. Knows the check is coming near side. He's hit there by Ogren. The puck skitters free. There's Graf to help out as that high forward, but he couldn't hold on to it this time, and the Canucks will take over. But Graf did the job in stopping a clean breakout, and the Canucks have to go back to their own zone to get reorganized. 13:45 remaining in the third. Sharks 4, Canucks 2. That last goal, Chernyshov's first ever in the NHL, from Adam Gaudette and Dmitry Orlov. There's Iorio. He's played very well tonight. Throws it up to the blue line for Chernyshov. Missed it this time. And the Canucks are in desperation mode, down by two, as they skate up the right side of the ice, and Jake DeBrusk dumped it in. He gets the pass and chips it in deep. Behind the net, Cesson. Stick handles away from the check there of Dickinson, who kind of bumps into him. They both fall down to the ice. The puck is lying down there in a loose position, and finally back on his feet, Dickinson grabs it, gives to Celebrini, and he skates out. Wow, behind the back pass on the right. Here comes Eklund. Meet a lead pass for Chernyshov in front. But as he reaches for it, he poked it behind the net. It was deflected in front and stopped and covered by Demko. 7 minutes, 3 seconds gone by in the third period. Tonight's game is coming to you from Rogers Arena in Vancouver. The score, the Sharks 4, the Canucks 2. 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Let's pause 10 seconds for station identification. 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
0: I'm Dan Rusinowski along with Ted Ramey back in Vancouver. 7:03 gone by in the third. The last goal, a power play goal by Igor Chernyshov, is his first ever in the NHL. A beauty, assisted by Adam Gaudette and Dmitry Orlov at 4:47. And right now the Sharks have Ty Delandria's line on the ice and they get the draw. Gaudette behind the net. Throws it off the left boards, back to Ferraro, shoots it, tip, wide, behind the net, Skinner turns away from a check, but reaching in there, Tyler Myers has got a little piece of it and influenced the puck out of his control, and the Canucks able to push it back down the ice to the Sharks' zone. Well short of icing, poked forward up the boards, not put out by Ferraro, Myers knocks his way in, turns. Sends it off the right board to the corner. Cesson sends back to the point. Elias Pettersson, penalty against the Sharks coming up here as traffic was in front. It ends up going to Askarov. And a two-minute penalty is going to be called here against San Jose. So the Sharks penalty box door opening up. And at 7:39 of this third period, the Sharks getting the call. A two-minute high-sticking penalty.
1: Another big moment where the Sharks are going to be tested with a two-goal lead, 12:21 remaining in this game. It's not going to be easy. Vancouver scored right off the bat to start off this third period, and they continue to press. Right now, Igor Chernyshov's goal providing the Sharks a bit of a buffer, a huge part of this game, but anything can happen now, Dan, with Vancouver on the power play.
0: Ty Delandria takes that penalty for high sticking at 7:39. Canucks win the draw. Zeke Bouillon, very talented, offensively talented player, throws over to DeBrusk. Now he gets it back from Rossi. Sends to the right side. There's Elias Pettersson with it. Pettersson turning away from Wenberg, sliding it back to Bouillon, who moves to his left on Wenberg. He's in the middle of the ice, flips to the left circle. Stopped there near side by Rossi. He's watched by Graf. Goes down low. Gets a pass back near side on the boards. Rossi stick handling away from Graf for the Canucks power play. Graf applying the check, but he turns. Backhands to the point. Bouillon throws to the right circle, and Pettersson kind of fanned on that puck. It didn't get it to the net. Instead, the Sharks deflected it aside. So the Canucks set up on the right side of the zone now. Bouillon on the point, holding it. throwing it off. That's DeBrusk actually over there. Bouillon left point getting it. Bouillon dishes off near side. Rossi shoots, and I think Askarov got a piece of that, knocked it wide with a stick save, and it's out to center ice. Bouillon picks it back up, leads for Rossi, down the left, crosses the line, stick handles, holds it, moves it around Graf, feeds to the corner, gets it back, sends from the left point. Now it's Bouillon, the shot, blocked by Graf, but Bouillon kept it in. Sends right circle. There's Pettersson back skating. Flings the pass diagonally. Rossi to the middle. Bouillon. Now to Pettersson. Holds it. Shoots it. Up high. Wide. For Elias Pettersson of Vancouver. Bouillon flips it across the rink. Pettersson down low. Now it's up high. Good check by Colin Graf. Knocked it away from Besser. Colin Graf now steals it away from Bouillon. He's got a semi-breakaway. Moving in. Stick handling. Shooting it. Save. Rebound. Another spectacular stop by Demko. That was off of Barclay Goodrow as Bouillon and Graf bang into each other after that offensive chance, and they topple to the ice back behind the goal. Wow, what a chance for Graf, what a chance for Goodrow, and what goaltending from the netminder Demko. It's going to result in a penalty too. Bouillon is going to take the call for knocking down Graf after Graf got the shot away.
1: Dan, how consistently does Colin Graf create these breakaways on the penalty kill? It is just a consistent part of his game now. He has become such a huge part of the Sharks' overall package.
0: Oh, my goodness. And they're going to call Bouillon for slashing on the play. I mean, he really kind of toppled him down to the ice.
1: Yeah.
0: But that was a heck of a job by Graf to create all of that. First by blocking the shot, by the way, then by stealing it. And how about Barclay Goodrow? That was a golden chance for him to get that shorthanded opportunity. But a good save. Down the other way comes Connor Garland into the offensive zone for Vancouver. They feed it out in front. It's Marcus Pettersson dishing off near side. Garland's got it, moves in front, shoots one, glove save made by Askarov, and play called. And that's a classic case. Most goaltenders catch the puck with their left hand. Connor Garland perhaps instinctively going to what looked like stick side, blocker side up top, but he put it right into the glove of the Sharks goaltender.
1: And Askarov watched it in the entire way, squeezing it with authority. But going back to Colin Graf on that kill, Dan, before he drew the penalty, he was everywhere. That was the second shot that he had blocked, or pass that he had blocked on that penalty kill, and just was everywhere in everyone's face. He plays with such a frantic nature on the kill. Really is a joy to watch.
0: How good is Colin Graf on the PK? We are told that he leads all NHL forwards with 14 blocked shots on the penalty kill. That's very, very indicative of how good he's been. San Jose on the man advantage from Power Business Technology as they send it across the line. They poke it toward the net on the turnaround shot toward the goal. Wide. Held in. Toffoli shoots. Tipped in front by Wenberg. Save made by Demko, who I think has been the best player for Vancouver tonight.
1: Most definitely. He's come up with some massive saves. The Sharks already have 32 shots on goal.
0: Now a turnover there momentarily by Klingberg. And he poked it back, but we have a whistle. Stoppage play. I think it might have been a hand pass over there. So they whistled it down and bring it back to center ice against Vancouver. As you mentioned, 32 shots on goal for the Sharks. And Vancouver all of a sudden is getting outshot here. 18 shots for Vancouver in this game, unofficially. Off the faceoff now. Power play hockey for the Sharks for another 50 seconds. They lead 4-2. San Jose keeping that first unit out there. Here comes Celebrini to center. Vancouver area native coming across the line. Throwing it behind the net around to Toffoli. Swinging it cross ice. That's a good read by O'Connor to intercept. 2-on-1 developing here. Moving down the right wing, left wing side. Shot by O'Connor. Score! Well, through O'Connor's got that hard wrist shot. And he looked off the man on the wing in Connor Garland and decided to take the forehand himself, and it beats Askarov. That is a shorthanded goal for the Canucks. And so that makes the score San Jose 4 and Vancouver 3 at 10:43 of the third.
1: Starts off a turnover as Tyler Toffoli turned it from the wall to the interior and just went the other way. A two-on-one situation. Yaroslav Askarov put in a difficult situation. Did get beat, probably wants it over, but I don't think the blame can be put on him. Sharks just have to be more careful in such a critical moment, but they've still got 23 seconds remaining.
0: He had the angle and went off the post and in for Drew O'Connor, His ninth goal of the season. That is a shorthanded goal. And ignominiously, that is the sixth one the Sharks have given up this year. Moving into the power play there, Jeff Skinner gets the drive to the net. Save made by Demko, who is becoming a more and more important factor in this game for Vancouver, as it's a one-goal contest, and the Canucks have a chance to win this game only because of Demko.
1: Yeah, there's many opportunities that he could have let pucks get by him. This could be a much different scoreline right now.
0: It's Think about tight. The short-handed chance for Graf and
1: right,
0: Goodrow.
1: Right, two huge saves. Of course, Graf did draw the penalty, but Sharks still have 10 seconds left.
0: 10 seconds on their man advantage. Off the draw, scram for the puck, poke forward to Graf. Graf in the corner, walks behind the net, centering attempt off the side of the goal. Grab by Vancouver. That's a good effort by Pettersson, but he loses on the stick check there to Wenberg. Skinner now feeds Graf, racing into the middle. Can't get the shot away, but he holds the puck. Penalty is over. Vancouver is back to even strength. Canucks moving out. Brilliant tips the pass, coming out of the box, out to center, and now makes his way back to the Canucks bench. Sharks move from left to right, back inside the Vancouver zone. San Jose 4 and Vancouver 3. 8:20 to play in the third, and an exciting game. We get a whistle on a scramble at the near boards, and it's going to be a two-minute holding penalty, and Alex Wenberg, who grabbed the puck, is going to get this call, and he is none too happy as he makes his way to the Sharks penalty box. When we come back, the Canucks will be on the power play. It's a tense moment in the game. 8:20 to go. Third period. The score, the Sharks 4. The Canucks 3 on the San Jose Sharks Audio Network. A power play coming up for the Vancouver Canucks as Alex Wenberg takes the penalty for holding at 11:40 of the third. The score is the Sharks 4 and the Canucks 3. Timing of that not exactly ideal, but San Jose is dealing with a big, big penalty kill. They have given up 6 power play goals in their last 6 contests. 7 of them in their last 6 on the road. Off the faceoff, Ferraro clears out of the zone. Vancouver's power play comprised of Hronek, Pettersson, that's Elias Pettersson, Rossi, DeBrusk, and Besser. What's Hronek going to do with it? He skates right to left up to his own blue line, drops it backwards, and here's Elias Pettersson back in the lineup. Stick handling with speed across the line. Here's to his right. Loses on the check to Graf. Got it back to Hronek as he spun away from that. And the Canucks keep it in the zone with Besser and with Rossi. Good defensive play by Ferraro. Fed it up the boards. There's Graf again. Nice chip off the boards to get it out. And the Sharks pulled Delandria and Graf off and put on Ostapchuk and Barkley Goodrow. Ostapchuk stops it at the blue line, but the Canucks keep the possession. They gain the zone entry. Pettersson, near side feed to Besser. Checked by Ferraro. Besser turns off that check. Brock Besser, no goals in his last 11. Fed out in front. Chance for the Canucks, but it doesn't go. And the Sharks will pick up, and will they poke it out? No. Ostapchuk couldn't clear it. Canucks keep it in. Rossi, cross ice. Pettersson, down the right board, speeds to Bouillon, who's in deep. Bouillon, backhands all the way around to Rossi. 40 seconds to go in the Wenberg penalty. Dished off, Besser's got a chance. He stick handles, he throws it across. It's off the skate. It's kept in. DeBrusk tips it toward the net from the slot. Wide. Williams in deep. He calmly hangs on to it for Vancouver. 30 seconds left in the Canucks power play. Pettersson, near side feed. Rossi back. Pettersson shot. Save. Rebound. Save. Right off of Besser in the slot by a sprawling Askarov. He makes another great stop, and the Sharks intercept. And it's cleared by Barkley Goodrow. 13 seconds left in the penalty to Wenberg. One last rush for Vancouver as they start from behind their own net. And it's Steve Bouillon. Coming out, long feed, knocked aside by Eklund. Return there, Vilander spins. Right-handed shooting defenseman out of Boston University. Throws one ahead to Evander Kane. Moves into the Shark zone, turns in the corner. Gets it back to the point. Vilander cross ice, and here's Elias Pettersson's shot. Blocked in front, garlanded in front of the net. Goes behind the goal line. Penalty is over. Canucks keep the pressure on. Marcus Pettersson, the Garland near side. Garland cycles back to the point, slides to the left. Kane throws it toward the front of the net, and Dickinson turns it aside. Dickinson is spinning it up ice. He's looking for the headman, but Garland intercepts that feed and knocked it down. Garland is shaken up in a collision there with Wenberg on that play after making that fine defensive maneuver. And the Canucks cycle back as Garland's back on the bench to shake that one off. 5:38 remaining in the game. 4-3 the score. Sharks have the lead over Vancouver, but the Canucks are pressing and pressing hard. Canucks on the attack now on the right side. Ogren shoots one in on the tip. Askarov and go to our left. Flipped it up the boards, and Chernyshov rushes out. From the red line, he shoots in. Now it's Demko behind his goal, flipping it around the boards. Can Klingberg keep it in? No. It's knocked out. Great back check there. Nice support by Delandry to get behind Klingberg and outrace Sherwood to the puck. He flipped it up to the blue line, but offside is going to be called right there. And so we have a stoppage of play with 5:08 to go in the third. Tonight's podcast is coming to you from Rogers Arena in Vancouver. The score, the San Jose Sharks 4 and the Vancouver Canucks 3. 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
0: That's going to be a great one. We love the first responders, so make sure you get there on January 10th. Right here, the Sharks hanging on to a 4-3 lead. Drew O'Connor has made it a one-goal game with a shorthanded goal, unassisted. Intercepting the puck during a Sharks power play and racing up the ice. And that's a heck of a shot that went off the post and got by Askarov. Down to 4:50 remaining in the game. San Jose leading by one, but Vancouver pressing hard here and the home ice. They get as far as the red line. Kronik stripped of it by Skinner. Nice job by Jeff Skinner to shoot one back down. And the Sharks going to forecheck. There's Toffoli holding out of it, grinding it, kicking the puck in his skates, but Kamp blocked it, so did Kronik. And at the near side boards, O'Connor moves it up the left side and at least gets it out of center ice. But Klingberg and Graf stop the Canucks zone entry. Klingberg with the puck at his own line leads to Toffoli. He's at the blue line of the Canucks. He just tipped it down the ice and headed back to the bench on a change with 4:13 to go. Fed out of the zone by Vancouver. That's going to be icing against the Canucks. Went all the way down. So opportunity is knocking right here for the Sharks, Ted, as San Jose's got the lead, 4:09 to go. You win a faceoff. You got Macklin Celebrini out there. He's already got one after a faceoff win. If he can get this one back for a good chance, as he talks things over with all of his teammates as to how he's going to set up, what a chance.
1: What a chance indeed. Macklin Celebrini having a phenomenal game, even if he doesn't have the point total to go with it, but he's been everywhere out there on the ice tonight.
0: Yeah, they extended his point scoring streak to 7 consecutive games, which matches a career best. He has one assist so far tonight, but as always, he's a factor. Celebrini chips to Eklund behind the goal line. He has it caught in his skates. He protects the puck. Good job by Eklund to work that free under pressure. Spins it around. Looks for the return feed from Orlov. Gets it. Checked behind the net by Marcus Pettersson, but there's big Chernyshov to hold on to it. He's checked by Vilander. Moves it over to Celebrini. Shoots! Score! Chernyshov wins the battle. Celebrini finishes it off with a magnificent wrist shot, and that makes it 5-3 Sharks. Celebrini getting his 20th goal of the season. 3:40 to play in the third. Wow, what a moment.
1: Macklin Celebrini again showing everyone why he is most definitely going to be in the consideration for MVP of the league this year. He just keeps on coming up with big moments time and time again. This is a tight game late in the third period on the road. The Sharks holding on to a one-goal lead. Macklin Celebrini from another young star in the making. Igor Chernyshov gets it and whips it and rips it. Thatcher Demko, nothing he can do there. What a goal by Macklin Celebrini.
0: And how about William Eklund behind the net, too? That is a great team goal. 5-3 Sharks. Now Wennberg steals it away from the Canucks and tips it in deep into the Vancouver zone. 3:20 to play in the third. Clock continuing to tick. As right now we have the goaltender leaving for the extra attacker, flipped out by the Sharks toward the empty net. Graf is chasing it. He's got it. He's behind the defense. He scores! Empty net goal for Cotton Graf. Spectacular finish for San Jose Sharks hockey as they take a 6-3 lead on the empty netter by Graf, who's been great all night.
1: Colin Graf just burned Zee Bouillon, and you have to imagine that that coaching staff for Vancouver is going to say something to about the efforting that was put out there, because Colin Graf just absolutely wanted that puck more, Dan.
0: He protected the puck. It was actually rolling on him a little bit too, but he buried that thing right into the empty net, and that quiets the crowd here in Vancouver as the Sharks score 3 times in the third period, and they've got a 6-3 lead against the Canucks. Right back in, the Sharks looking for more. Iorio He's had a strong game in his action. Sends behind the net. Ostapchuk couldn't get it. Cleared out center ice. 2:45 left. Here's O'Connor for Vancouver. Against Iorio. Moving it in front. Save made. Rebound. Another backhand shot. Good stop. Down low by Askarov. That was David Kamp right in front of the goal with a little backhand chance, but Askarov held his ground on that play and covered up.
1: Well, Vancouver might be down by three, but they are not going to give up. Yaroslav Askarov, having to deal with quite a lot of trouble in his face, makes the big stop again, but this does lead to a offensive zone faceoff for Vancouver. San Jose, still a lot of work to do. 2 minutes and 40 seconds before this one comes to a close.
0: Common Graf's 11th goal of the season is unassisted. So we've had three unassisted goals in this game tonight. One for Vancouver and two for the Sharks. William Eklund getting that second assist on Celebrini's 20th of the year. And Macklin Celebrini, the third teenager in NHL history to have consecutive months with 20 points or more in a season. Wayne Gretzky did it three straight times, and Sidney Crosby did it twice. So Macklin's in good company again.
1: Good names to be referenced with.
0: Absolutely. We're down to 2:20 remaining in this one. The Sharks in command, 6-3. Vancouver's not going to stop working, though. Here they come. Bjelander down the right, carrying it in, shooting it toward the net, deflected toward the goal. Stick aside, off the deflection by Askarov. That was Ogren who got a piece of that puck on its way in. O'Connor fighting for it along with Ferraro. Now Dellandrea continuing to work hard there with Skinner. They dig it free, and the puck pops back out to center ice. Neutral zone play, back skating there. Vancouver's got it. Minute 50 remaining in the game. The Sharks make the efficient line change. And they've got Graf, Wenberg, and Toffoli back out there. Iorio carries behind his own net. Slides it over to Dickinson. Long pass out. Toffoli at the red line. Tapped it in. Now it's put on net. Stopped there by Demko, and he will cover up.
1: Well, for the San Jose Sharks, Dan, they are 90 seconds roughly away from ending their three-game slide. And again, this has been a great team performance, starting with Ryan Reeves, a fourth-line guy, part of that identity, getting the scoring going. They have been able to manage the game very, very effectively. Critical moments have presented themselves. They've been able to manage them through thick and thin. And now San Jose finds themselves on the precipice of another win.
0: Vancouver coming into this game were 14-2 in their previous 16 matchups against the Sharks. San Jose won the game in San Jose this year 3-2. But the Sharks are on the verge of ending a 9-game winless streak in the city of Vancouver. And that is dating back to 2019. Moving in, the Canucks get a shot toward the net. Save made there from the far side off DeBrusk by Askarov. Goaltender Demko stays in the net now as Myers fans on the shot. Reeves picks it up. He's got a goal tonight. Lifted it forward and chipped back out. And how about this? This is the eighth game that the Sharks have had six goals or more this year. That's the most in the NHL. How about that? That's incredible.
1: It is.
0: This team can definitely score. And right now it's poked to center ice. Skinner's thought he had it, but stepping in front, Pettersson had it. Pettersson, Marcus, that is, poked it up to the blue line. You heard the whistle offside against the Canucks. Purchase a pre-made Macklin Celebrini or Will Smith jersey now and enjoy a free Shark sleepover bobblehead on us. 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Here's Liam Ogren back for Vancouver into the Shark zone. Drop pass there for Kamp. Former Maple Leaf walks into the corner. Knocked aside by Iorio. And it's Dellandrea, long feed, gets it up to the blue line, and Skinner, one-on-one against Bjelander, can't move around him, and actually topples to the ice, trying to catch him. Bjelander skates away with it. Impressive youngster for Vancouver, right-handed shooting defenseman, dumps in from the blue line. Down to the final seconds of this game, and that'll do it. Game is over, and this is a very convincing victory for the San Jose Sharks as they come out to congratulate Yaroslav Askarov. The Sharks ended up outshooting the Canucks 37-26 in this game. In the third period, they had 15 shots on goaltender Demko and one on the empty net. And Vancouver had 12 on Askarov. And Askarov, just a brilliant game when he had to be. But, hey, tip of the hockey helmet too to Demko. He gave the Canucks a chance to win, but the Sharks were just too much for Vancouver tonight.
1: The first time the Sharks have defeated Thatcher Demko, worth noting. But you look at the performance down the line. 2 points for Eklund, 2 points for Celebrini, 2 points for Chernyshov. Then goals for Reeves and Klingberg, and then assists for Orlov, Wenberg, Goodrow, Gaudette, Ferraro, Iorio, and a goal for Colin Graf. That's a team victory across the board, Dan. Just everyone contributing across the board. And even the guys that didn't get points in this game, I still thought that Jeff Skinner played a solid game, same with Tyler Toffoli, Ty Landry. I thought Shakir Mukhmudulin used his physicality more than lately. Zach Ostapchuk made a number of good plays. Sam Dickinson doesn't get anything out of this one on the scoreline, but still shows his ability throughout the game. And for the Sharks, this has got to be a sign of encouragement. It's not just that they ended a three-game slide. It's that they responded in such a quality way to the game against Vegas.
0: Vinny Iorio, a very satisfied customer, getting his hand shaken by Ray Ferraro, broadcaster for Sportsnet, as the Vancouver area native, coming up with a strong effort today and an assist in his hometown debut. Final score, Sharks 6, Canucks 3. Back after this on the San Jose Sharks Audio Network.
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0: From Rogers Arena in Vancouver, British Columbia, a very magnificent 6-3 victory for San Jose Sharks hockey on the road against the divisional rival. I'm Dan Rusinowski along with Ted Ramey. Sharks, Ted, end a 9-game winless streak on the road in this city. And they are 2-0 against a Canucks team that always gives it trouble. Vancouver entered this game 14-2 in their previous 16 matchups against the Sharks. And the way that the Sharks won this, very satisfying.
1: Very satisfying in that it was effort-based. I know that we so often talk about the star turns from Eklund, Celebrini, or Will Smith, who's out injured right now. But this was a game, to me, that really spoke to the effort that the San Jose Sharks are capable of putting out there on the ice. We go back to our keys of the game. You talked about that 60 minutes of focus. And I felt like that was really evident out there on the ice from this team today. It wasn't perfect for 60 minutes, far from it, and I think they would all acknowledge that, but I think that they are very happy with their effort throughout all 60 minutes of this game. They were the harder-working team. Thatcher Demko, you got to give your hats off to him because he played a very good game, but the Sharks played like a team that was a little bit more, I don't want to say desperate, but I just feel like their level of play was indicative of a team that wanted the 2 points more.
0: Well, we definitely want to make sure that they continue to take steps forward, and it just seems that they're finding different ways to win. And the bottom line is that the Sharks are getting contributions from everybody, as you were referencing earlier.
1: Yeah, most definitely. I think that the entirety of the team is playing at a very, very high level, and I think we have a gentleman about to join us, Dan.
0: William Eklund, are you there?
4: Yes, sir.
0: William Eklund, you scored a beautiful goal tonight on a play in front of the net, deflecting that baby in. He also picked up an assist on Macklin Celebrini's goal. What does it feel like to win like this, the way you guys are finding ways to get victories?
4: Yeah, it's huge, you know. I think last year we didn't find those ways that we did this year. So, obviously getting the win here is huge.
0: Macklin Celebrini won the faceoff on the goal by John Klingberg. They've got great chemistry. But what about the play that resulted in the play in front of the net? When he picked up his 20th goal of the season with you getting the puck in back of the net, that was a big battle when you had back there.
4: Yeah, you know, sometimes, you know, he's usually winning those faces, but when he loses, me and Sherny got to be ready to go, and I think we were tonight, and, you know, if you get those pucks back, you can create a lot of offense from there, so big goal by him.
1: Ecky, tell me about your team's effort tonight, because I felt like from the minute the puck hit the ice, you guys were just playing with a high, high level of effort. Maybe a bit of a response after the way things started off in the last game against Vegas. I know you're not wanting to talk about that game, but it just felt like right from the jump, you guys were going to make sure that you weren't the team that was outworked tonight.
4: Yeah, for sure. You know, we it was a good bounce back game for us. You know, obviously we didn't like that game in Vegas, and we had a couple of reset days here when we came up really good here from the start. So yeah, I liked our game tonight.
0: What is it about Chernyshov that just works so beautifully with you guys? I mean, he's got good size, good instincts, but he's just starting his career.
4: Yeah, you know, obviously that size, and you know, he takes the puck to the net. I think that's something that's really good with him. You know, he's not afraid to go in there, and you know, he's going to get even more important.
1: The team seemed to be having fun out there on the ice, and maybe that had been lacking a little bit during the three-game losing streak. Was the vibe very positive going into this game? Everybody a little bit refreshed after the three-day break from the holiday?
4: Yeah, for sure. I think we really wanted to bounce back from the Vegas game, and I think we did that in a big way. And, you know, if I'm here, we just got to keep going.
0: Well, you'd have to keep going, and you definitely did it tonight. Congratulations on a great effort, a great finish to the game, but most importantly also a 60-minute effort. William, thanks for joining us.
4: Thank you very much.
0: That is William Eklund of the San Jose Sharks, had a goal and an assist, and the Sharks had a great start, but they had a really great finish. Final score, 6-3. San Jose beats Vancouver on Rogers Arena ice. We'll come back with our instant replay next on the San Jose Sharks Audio Network.
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0: It's time for the Sharks instant replay of a very exciting victory, 6-3 for San Jose over the Vancouver Canucks in front of a crowd of 18,992 fans at Rogers Arena in Vancouver. Well, here's how it all happened today. The San Jose Sharks had one key that was very important. Get off to a good start. And get off to a good start they did, as Ryan Reeves, playing on that fourth line, came up big in the first period to give the Sharks an early lead. Rebound pokes free. Reeves gets it. Banks it off the right boards, and there's a race for it. It's going to be Ostapchuk jumping up to that. And boy, he is hammered down to the ice. But boy, great hustle by him to knock it in deep and get it into the right corner of the Canucks zone. Working at it there. Goodrow knocked it free. Sent back to Iorio on the point. He shoots toward the net. Blocked in front. Save. It's going toward the empty net. And the goaltender, it goes in. They score. For a second, I thought that Demko was going to drag it back. And it was banked home by a cadre of Sharks players poking at the puck. It all started with Vinny Iorio shooting that puck from the point, and it trickled past the goaltender. Did Ryan Reeves bang that in? It looks like it's going to be his. And it was Ryan Reeves' third goal of the season in that fray in front of the net. Barkley Goodrow and Vinny Iorio got the assists. Vinny Iorio from nearby Coquitlam, British Columbia, had over 60 family and friends in the stands tonight watching him play his very first NHL game in his hometown. And he had a very strong effort. That was only one play that he made, but that was the assist that he got. It was 1-0 Sharks at the 6:13 mark of the first, with Ryan Reeves getting his third goal of the season. All season long, the simpatico between John Klingberg and Macklin Celebrini has been definitely evident. And off of a faceoff at 7:55, it was Celebrini to Klingberg yet again. Off the faceoff, they win it. Here's a shot by Klingberg. Score! Klingberg backskating from the right point to the middle of the ice, letting the wrist shot go down low, and it gets by Demko, and suddenly the Sharks are on top 2-0. All right, what a job there by John Klingberg, who gets his sixth road goal of the season. Tied for second most among NHL defensemen, Cale Makar leads the NHL with 9 road goals among the D. Overall, that was Klingberg's 9th goal of the year. Macklin Celebrini got the assist, and out of the 9 goals he scored, 8 of them have been assisted by Celebrini, which is the most by any NHL forward defenseman duo all season long thus far. Great start for the Sharks at that point, not even 10 minutes into the first period, and it was 2-0 San Jose. But a little bit after the 10-minute mark, it would be a former Sharks draft pick, Linus Karlsson, that would get the Canucks on the board while they had the man advantage. Cross ice, far side. Besser walking in, down low to the corner. Stick handling with the puck. Actually, sorry, that's Connor Garland over there. Angle shot, score! Linus Karlsson's in front of the net. Garland got him the puck across the rink. And it is the first goal for Vancouver, and the crowd explodes here at Rogers Arena. Nice little play there by a former Sharks draft pick to gain the zone and then tip the puck in front with Orlov defending on the play. Garland sending it to the front of the net. Nice goal by Linus Karlsson. Just perseveres in front of the goal, wins that 50-50 battle and jams it in. Linus Carlson's 8th of the year, assisted by Connor Garland and Philip Hronek at 10:04 of the first, making the score 2-1 in favor of San Jose. That's how the first period ended. And the Sharks in the second period came out even stronger. They outshot the Vancouver Canucks in that period 11-6. And the only goal would happen on a kind of a weird play, but...

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1: The puck went up into the air and was headed toward the net. It looked for a second as if Askarov would keep it out, but apparently not. And that was a delayed penalty against San Jose, which will wash out, assuming that this goal counts, to make it 3-2. 36 seconds in the third as the Canucks are pushing back as hard as they can. That was Marco Rossi getting that puck out of the air legally, his fifth of the year, from Hronek and Garland. 36 seconds into the third, would the Sharks' lead collapse? Well, the power play stepped onto the ice for San Jose, and Igor Chernyshov, who's been so close so many times, would score a beauty. Graf, at the red line, gives it back to Orlov, moves across the blue line, cuts to his right, skates in deep to the corner, and he runs into the check of Elias Pettersson, but he holds the puck to Gaudette. Stops. Feeds it in front. Score! Gaudette to Chernyshov. And Igor Chernyshov gets his first National Hockey League goal. A huge one. It's a power play goal. The Sharks lead 4-2. Great combination of Gaudette winning the puck and buying some time on the right wing boards. Orlov got it to him. They got the assist on Igor Chernyshov's beautiful goal on the power play that proved to be the game winner at 4:47 of the third. Igor Chernyshov's first ever goal in the National Hockey League made the score the Sharks 4 and the Canucks 2. San Jose would get on the power play. However, the Vancouver Canucks would come back and score shorthanded. Vancouver area native coming across the line, throwing it behind the net around to Toffoli. Swinging it cross ice. That's a good read by O'Connor to intercept. 2-on-1 developing here. Moving down the right wing, left wing side. Shot by O'Connor. Score! Well, through O'Connor's got that hard wrist shot. And he looked off the man on the wing in Connor Garland and decided to take the forehand himself. And it beats Askarov. That is a shorthanded goal for the Canucks. And so that makes the score San Jose 4 and Vancouver 3 at 10:43 of the third. That made the score 4-3, as you heard. The sixth shorthanded goal the Sharks have allowed this season. That ties them with the New York Rangers for most shorthanded goals allowed in the NHL. And so at this point, the Sharks needed some insurance. And boy, they would get it. With only 3 minutes and 40 seconds to play in the third period, it was time for the Vancouver area native, Macklin Celebrini, to score his 20th of the year. Celebrini chips to Eklund behind the goal line. He has it caught in his skates. He protects the puck. Good job by Eklund to work that free under pressure. Spins it around. Looks for the return feed from Orlov. Gets it. Checked behind the net by Marcus Pettersson, but there's big Chernyshov to hold on to it. He's checked by Bjelander. Moves it over to Celebrini. Shoots! Score! Chernyshov wins the battle. Celebrini finishes it off with a magnificent wrist shot, and that makes it 5-3 Sharks. Celebrini getting his 20th goal of the season. 3:40 to play in the third. Wow, what a moment. It was a great one. Celebrini, his 20th, from Chernyshov and Eklund at 16:20 to make it 5-3. And that was basically all over but the shouting. But the Sharks had one empty netter in their back pocket as Colin Graf, who had a breakaway earlier in the third period in a shorthanded chance, ended up getting credit for this one. As right now we have the goaltender leaving for the extra attacker, flipped out by the Sharks toward the empty net. Graf is chasing it. He's got it. He's behind the defense. He scores! Empty net goal for Colin Graf. Spectacular finish for San Jose Sharks hockey as they take a 6-3 lead on the empty netter by Graf, who's been great all night. That was his 11th goal of the season. Graf, who was stopped in the breakaway earlier, picks up number 11, assisted by Alex Wenberg and Mario Ferraro. For Ferraro, his 99th career point. And so the Sharks win by the score of 6-3. They up their record to 18-17-3, 39 points on the year. A tough loss for Vancouver. They've got two straight losses as they drop to 15-19-3, 33 points on the campaign. That's it for our Sharks Instant Replay. This has been a presentation of the San Jose Sharks Audio Network.
2: 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Any publication, reproduction, retransmission, or other use of the descriptions and accounts of this game without the express written consent of the San Jose Sharks is strictly prohibited.
1: A big win.

0: For San Jose Sharks hockey post-Christmas. Final score, the Sharks 6 and the Vancouver Canucks 3. How about our three stars of the night? Here's Ted Ramey.
1: Connor Garland is our third star. The Vancouver Canuck had two assists on the night for a two-point game. Second star goes to William Eklund. He had a goal and an assist for the San Jose Sharks. His second goal of the month of December, his second goal overall, I should say, or his first since he had scored in the comeback win against Pittsburgh. And the first star of the game goes to Macklin Celebrini, the hometown hero, relatively speaking, except not for anyone who is a Vancouver Canuck fan, comes to his hometown area, has a goal and an assist, a two-point game, and has a big part in leading the San Jose Sharks to a 6-3 win over Vancouver. Those are your three stars.
0: We'd like to thank everybody for tuning in to our broadcast. 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Our on-site engineer here in Vancouver is Tyler Green, and our studio engineer at Network Central is Brian Welsh. For Ted Ramey, I'm Dan Rusinowski, reminding you once again of tonight's final score, the San Jose Sharks 6 and the Vancouver Canucks 3. 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We're on the air at 6:30 Pacific Time in Anaheim at the Honda Center against the Anaheim Ducks, and that is going to be a tremendous matchup. Until then, thanks a lot for being with us. We say so long from Vancouver.
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1: William Eklund is in the spotlight today, and that's where he's been for most of his hockey life. Of course, a product of Djurgården's system in Sweden. He now joins the San Jose Sharks, and he's in his third season as we record this program. William, it's really great to have you with us. First of all, you were around the hockey world your entire life because your dad, Christian, played for Djurgården, had a really good professional career. Did you feel that that it was almost destiny that you were going to play this game?
2: I don't know about that, but yeah, for sure. I was around hockey for a long time during my career, when I grew up. So my dad, as you said, played 13, 14 years for the same team. So, I was around that locker room, saw some great players coming out there, and, you know, it's been like that since that day.
1: Well, probably a little bit before you, but some of the guys that came through eventually played for the San Jose Sharks. One of them is Johan Garpenlöf, who, of course, became a general manager and a coach. Marcus Ragnarsson, who had a long career in the Swedish Hockey League. Another guy that's really beloved here in San Jose. What about that connection between the Sharks organization and Sweden?
2: Yeah, it's been great, I guess. A couple players played on that team in Djurgården that's not playing. You know, Wemberg was there too, and he played with my dad, so it's a couple cool things. I've seen those guys come up through the system when I was in the locker room as a kid, and obviously it's great to have them here now too.
1: Do you think it's an advantage or a disadvantage in a way to be around the pro game? Most people say, well, you know what the system is like, you know how to prepare, you watch your dad work out and so forth. But what about the pressure on a young man to have to play? I mean, not everybody wants to play.
2: Nah, for sure. You know, when you grew up, you heard a lot of things, a lot of parents think stuff. And, I was pretty good at shouting that out. I've been pretty good at that my whole career. But for sure, it's an advantage, I would say. Come in every day and, we can see your dad, how he acts like a pro. And from that on, you learn how the pro game works a little bit more. So he helped me a lot.
1: How old were you when you started playing?
2: I would say 4.
1: And when you first put on skates, what did it feel like? Do you remember that?
2: It was hurting, that's for sure. I remember my mom and dad. My first time I was skating was in Germany, actually, because my dad played there. So my mom took me to an ice there, and I was going on the ice for the first time. She had to bribe me with some like a good hot chocolate if I went on the ice and stuff like that. So in the beginning I didn't like it that much, but after you learn more and more, I kind of get to love the game.
1: Well, we're talking about something that's really common. I've talked to many professional athletes, and they say the first time that they were involved, especially in hockey, that one thing that happens that you have to get used to is your feet hurt. I mean, that happens all the time, all season long, doesn't it?
2: Yeah, it does. And also, usually most when you switch skates and go in new skates, or when you go for, like, you haven't practiced on the ice for like a week or something, I feel like a week and a half, it's always your feet hurts because you're not used to it, and that's something you got used to, so feet are hurting a lot.
1: We do know that your brother Victor is a highly touted player as well, but just tell us a little bit more about your family, your mom and any other brothers, sisters, or cousins that you want to tell us about.
2: So I got obviously that brother, Victor, and I got four brothers total, one sister, so we're a big family, and my mom, she was a figure skater back in the day, so she helped me and my brothers sometimes with like edge hits and stuff like that on the ice, and obviously my dad played hockey, so both of them have done a lot for my career, and they helped me a lot throughout the way.
1: Now, I don't know how this works, but Djurgården is a sporting club, obviously, so they have soccer teams, they have the hockey team. Do they have a figure skating team too?
2: No, I don't, but at least I don't think like that, but when she was younger, she was there, so she was teaching in figure skating too. So.
1: What about the role of your family, the fact that you are a close group of people? I know when your brothers are here that you guys have a really good time together visiting. How important was that for you growing up?
2: Huge. Obviously, I was the biggest brother out there, and it's for me, it's always important to show them that I'm strong and I'm trying to be a role model for them, and they're looking up to me like I looked up to my dad and my mom, so I'm just trying to be a good role model for them.
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1: We're visiting with William Eklund of the San Jose Sharks, who certainly is a big part of the team's present and future. We're talking a little bit about the past, though. You mentioned the first time you were on the ice, you're about 4 years old. When did you start to realize that you were a good hockey player?
2: I don't know. I went to the Euro Gardens when I was like 12, 11, and I wasn't really the best player. I was pretty small. You know, everybody was growing faster than I was, and I kind of learned how to play the game on the smaller side, and I think that kind of helped me too, because when I grew into my body and stuff, I could use my body more and be more physical out there. So when I was like 14, 15 maybe, I started realize like I'm actually a pretty good player. So from that on, I kind of took step by step.
1: Were you always smaller than some of the other guys on your team?
2: Yeah, I was. I learned how to play that way.
1: Well, how do you do that? I mean, that's the hardest thing in the NHL. You know, we see young players like Luca Cagnoni, not a big defenseman, Lane Hutson, not a big player around the NHL, and somehow they manage to survive. Is that because you understand the laws of geometry and physics or the way you train?
2: Yeah, you got to be smart. Like, you can. I know I'm not going to go into everybody and out physical that guy. I'm going to be smart and have smart my stick, smart my positioning, trying to skate away from pressure instead of going into pressure. So that's something you have to learn. It's a little smaller player, and it's something I take pride in too.
1: So as you grew around at your Garden's team, you're around a really professional organization, and the way they do it, they have your youth teams, and you go to junior, and then maybe you play in the World Juniors. But right around your time, COVID happened.
2: Yeah.
1: And that had to be a big disappointment to not be able to play for the Swedish national team in the World Juniors. How did you cope with that?
2: Yeah, first of all, I missed my under-18 world, because of COVID, and then I got COVID when it was supposed to be that close to World Juniors, and then the tournament got shut down the second year. So I missed all my three opportunities to get a gold, and that everything you work for, like when you're younger and you're trying to make that team. So it was tough, but at the same time, I know it was some bigger stuff going on in the world, so you're trying to see from other perspectives.
1: How do you take those disappointments and turn them into strengths? How do you take something that goes wrong and turn it into something that helps you become a better player in person?
2: I think it's good we go through some adversity sometimes. You're trying to see what you can do better every time, and throughout the adversity you get better as the time goes on, and I'm just trying to get that into make me a better player.
1: Well, the Sharks drafted you 7th overall, and that's got to be a big honor to be able to be drafted that high by a National Hockey League team. When you were growing up, did you follow any NHL hockey? Did you have a favorite team or player?
2: I followed, but it was mostly like highlights and stuff. So tough to see from home when it's that time difference. But obviously, like in the earlier days, I was Peter Forsberg and those guys played. And later on, it became Jesper Bratt because I'm really close to him and his family. So he became kind of my role model and how I wanted to play like a little bit.
1: Also, Rasmus Sandin's a good friend of yours too, isn't he?
2: Yeah, he's a great friend of mine. So yeah, I have a couple good friends around there.
1: And since we're talking about friends, I'd be remiss if I didn't mention Fabian Zetterlund. I know that was a tough thing for you when he got traded to another team, and that's just another step of learning how to be a professional. But what about your relationship with Fabian, and how much has he helped your career?
2: He helped me a lot, obviously, off the ice and on the ice. He's a true professional. He's a competitor, comes into work, never complains, just does his job. And he's going to have a long, successive career because of that. And, we got to hang out a lot in the summers. I know that for sure. But, I just wish him a lot of good luck.
1: So you come to North America, and you have an opportunity to play a few games with the San Jose Sharks. And then you go back to Djurgården for a year. Then you come back here, and you play with the San Jose Barracuda of the American Hockey League. And you scored, 17 goals for that team that year. Tell us about that experience, and as a European, to not really have any exposure to the American Hockey League, what that experience was like for you?
2: Obviously it was in the beginning, I thought it was tough because you went into a new league. We had no Swedes on the team. I was the only Swede, and I didn't know that many people out there. But you kind of learn how to become a professional that way. You know, I had to speak English every day. I had to learn how to go with other guys on the team. That whole year made me a better player and better person, I think, in a lot of ways. You know, live by myself over here and stuff like that. It was the first time for me, and that helped me a lot.
1: Also, you have to learn how to cook. You have to make sure you set your alarm so you're at practice on time, how to get everywhere. Yeah. Was it an easy transition for you to do all those things?
2: Yeah, those part have always been a big part of my life, too. I'm always on time. I'm always doing my stuff right. You know, I'm really consistent in what I do. And I think that wasn't the hardest part. You know, the hardest part was probably living far from your family and the other side of the world. And that became easier throughout the year, I think.
1: You mentioned that too, the time change, the difference between San Jose and the Pacific time zone and Sweden is a big, big difference. It's a lot easier for a lot of the players that go over to, say, New Jersey or New York because it's only a few hours. But what about that time difference and how that affects how you communicate with your family?
2: Yeah, it depends. When I come up early, I usually talk to my family when I go to practice, or after practice, I have a small window there when I can talk to my friends and family at home, but then they go to sleep pretty much. So, you know, you get used to it a little bit, and that's something I got to learn too, and that's something I'm comfortable with now.
1: So your first game was against the Winnipeg Jets, and you won the game. You got an assist in that game. What did it feel like to finally get to the NHL and actually play in a game against maybe some of your heroes?
2: That was really cool. You know, obviously, I remember that game. We had a pretty good start that year. We had five in a row or something, and you know, I liked a lot about going here. It was cool to see how Burns acted, how Logan acted, Meyer and Tommy and those guys, and you know, obviously they helped me a lot in that small time. But it was cool to see them.
1: How do you compare that to, say, the Djurgården's veterans that you got to know over the years? Just relying on those veteran players, your dad aside, but all the other guys?
2: Yeah, obviously I came up as a 16, 17-year-old, so kind of learn how to, they kind of teach how it works, and you're pretty quiet when you come up because you don't want to get into someone's face or something. So, but on the ice, you're all the same, and they were really kind to me, always been, so I'm going to bring that to my game when I get older.
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1: We're in the spotlight with William Eklund of the San Jose Sharks. He certainly is one of the more valuable members on this franchise's roster sheet. And William, what does it feel like to be part of a group of young players that, and really maybe one of the veterans of that group, that that's going to bring this team to the next level?
2: Yeah, it's huge. I think it's, you know, we all want to make difference here. We all want to be in a better spot for next year, and you know, it's gonna start from the guys in there. And obviously, we have a young core who's gonna do a job, and it's gonna be a lot of guys who you know have to buy in on that. And you know, I'm just looking forward for the future. I'm really excited.
1: I can't remember if you took part in any development camps. I think you did for the San Jose Sharks. When you first get to a development camp, what's that experience like for a guy like yourself that's kind of getting used to a new country, a new setting, and a new team?
2: Yeah, it's pretty cool, to be honest, come into and see how the locker rooms are and stuff like that. You know, you have to see a little bit how it is around too. And you know, obviously, first time you're also pretty tired because you travel all the way and stuff like that. But it's obviously pretty cool.
1: So who was the guy that was on the veteran team? You mentioned Logan Couture. He's probably one of them, Brent Burns another. But who were the guys that you really looked up to and relied on that first time through?
2: Probably those guys. You know, Jonathan Dahlin was here that year too. We hang out a lot. You know, Couture was big for me there. And Tommy too, when I got to play with him a little last year. And yeah, you know, those guys were big for me to just get used to the ice and used to everything around and stuff like that.
1: What about the idea that you're playing with people with varying very different backgrounds? I mean, you know, when you're in Sweden, you're playing mostly with fellow Swedes, although there is some crossover in the Swedish Hockey League with guys that are from all over the world. But tell us about that culture change.
2: Yeah, it's different. You speak Swedish every day. You get what the coaches say in Swedish, like in the beginning at least, and then you come over to the U.S. and you gotta learn some new words, and especially some like quicker English and stuff like that. And it's different from the school English that you used to in school in Swedish. So, but also that's something you learn and you get better at, and then I think I'm getting pretty good at English now. So.
1: I'd say you're pretty darn good, but that's sort of the reputation of everybody in Scandinavia, that they do learn English in school, yeah. And that that you do pay attention and you can converse in it, but it isn't that easy, is it?
2: No, it's not. Obviously, learning a new English is tough, but I think that's what one of the subjects that I actually really liked, because my goal was to go over here, and I wanted to have a good English when I came over here, so I think that's a pride in being good at that.
1: We've had some pretty talented people come over from Sweden. Erik Karlsson was certainly one of those in this organization, won a Norris Trophy with the team. Did you enjoy your limited contact with him when he was here?
2: Yeah, for sure. You know, obviously, he's a funny guy to be around. He's a true professional, too. Like, you know, he's big in Sweden because he's one of the best fans we ever had in the game. So, he was pretty cool to be a part of. And see what he brings to the game, and it was really cool.
1: So now you're a real San Jose Shark. You've been here for a few years now. You've played over 160 games in the National Hockey League. How do you think you've progressed as a player? How are you a better player today than you were when you first got here?
2: You know, I think I'm more confident in my game. You know, I know what I can bring every night, and I know what I need to do for my teammates for them to have success. And I think that's an important thing. You got to find your way. For some people, it takes a longer time. For some people, it takes quicker. And I'm still trying to find my game even more. I think I'm for sure not down to the player I want to be. So I'm getting better every day.
1: Well, you've had a variety of different line mates. You played a little bit with Macklin Celebrini. He's a big part of the Sharks' future. Will Smith also. What are these guys like as teammates?
2: Fun to be around, you know, obviously young guys. He reminds me a lot of my brother, my older brother, the 18-year-old. So, you know, it's like hanging out with him again. There's a lot of fun stuff happening, and, you know, obviously they're great players too, so they're going to be a huge part of this organization.
1: Well, one thing is that Macklin's got great vision on the ice, and Will Smith has a really strong hockey mind. You kind of combine both those things. You have great vision, and you have a really solid hockey mind. What do you think is your strongest attribute as a player?
2: I think that's up there, too. You know, I think the game pretty well, I think. And you know, obviously, I think my edges are pretty good out there. I like to be quick in the corners, turning, and keep, you know, that's two of my favorite strengths.
1: By the way, you mentioned the edges, and your mom is a figure skater. Does she do any coaching anymore?
2: Not too much, a little bit maybe, but it was more in my younger years. Obviously, I try to do some figure skating in the summer, because I think that's a big part of my skating today, and I think that helps a lot.
1: What's different about it?
2: It's more how you have your contact with your blade. It's a lot of, you know, it's like dancing out there pretty much. When they skate, I feel like they're dancing. And sometimes I feel like in hockey you get so focused on it. You go fast, fast, fast. But sometimes, like, you just dance on the ice a little bit and trying to see a little loose, and it goes fast.
1: Well, we're talking about something with William Eklund that's really obvious to any NHL fan that comes to a game. There's a lot of art to this game. There is a dance to it. There is a skill to it. But there's also very physical play. When you first encountered that at the NHL level, I don't know if there was any one guy that hit you that was harder than anybody else, but what was that experience like?
2: Yeah, something, you know, you got to learn throughout the game. You know, obviously the ice over here is smaller than ice in Sweden. And, I learned that, you know, I got to be ready every time because you can come ahead from everywhere. And that's something that I got pretty good at avoiding those hits, and I used to try to keep being good at those too.
1: Well, you've scored a couple of big goals for this team. I remember an overtime goal that you scored, and I also remember one game that you had your first hat trick, which actually was an overtime game winner, and it was hat day at SAP Center, and you have a famous picture of you wearing the hat that was tossed onto the ice, which was an outstanding straw hat. That had to be a big thrill for you to get the winner and get a hat trick.
2: Yeah, that's probably my coolest moment so far, you know, getting that hat trick and getting that, you know, in the overtime. It was full crowd and it was hat day. And yeah, that was pretty cool and something I would remember my whole life.
3: Minute 49 left in overtime. Next goal wins. Shots 35-24 in favor of St. Louis. Here's Letty on the attack, crossing the line. Bull Duke, right wing side, gets the pass, spins, throws offside. It back to the point. Would have been offside.
4: Ooh.
3: But it's Kessel that barely skated out. Yeah. It was a good job by him to keep the play going.
4: Really good.
3: Now St. Louis moves back to the Sharks' line. Granlund with the check, far side of the ice. Knocked it free. Can Zetterlund get it? No, but the Blues get it. Kyrou's underneath the D. Could be trouble here. He moves in front. He shoots. What a save by Cooley in overtime with a minute 17 left. Pressure save by the rookie from Los Gatos, and it keeps the score 2-2.
4: You know what David Quinn talks about? You can't cheat for offense. Sharks got a little guilty there, cheating for offense. Both Clayton Costin and, or sorry, Fabian Zetterlund and Kyle Burrows. Kyle Burrows is cheating on the offensive side there instead of making sure defensively at his own blue line, he's in the right defensive position, not letting that puck get to the net. Good save, though, by Devin.
3: Faceoff won by Cunning. Behind the net, Eklund, who races away. A minute 9 left in overtime. Eklund's got some room. He's down the left wing side, 2-on-1, moving in, shooting it, score! Trick for William Eklund and the first NHL win for Devin Cooley. Pandemonium at SAP Center at San Jose as the Sharks win by the score of 3-2.
4: Ready to go, Willie. William Eklund after a big save before by Devin Cooley. The Sharks get the draw. Things happen in the zone. William Eklund just hits the gas. Everybody's happy. All their hats are on the ice. I know. And the Cooley family shed tears of joy. It's a great moment for the Sharks. Eklund getting the hugs. All the team is out. Hey, 18th win. What the heck? It's been a lot, not much to celebrate this year. What a great moment for some young players.
3: And how about William Eklund? He's got one of the straw hats on after the game. One of them was thrown out of the ice by a celebratory fan. First career hat trick for Eklund. What a spectacular shot. And I think the happiest guy on the ice might have been Devin Cooley. He sprinted out of the goal crease to go after Eklund on that play. What a finish for the Sharks. They win 3-2.
4: That's exactly what happened, Danny. Great call. What a good moment for the San Jose Sharks. And the fans packing the house today. They get a huge win. What a way to finish. Way to go, Devin Cooley. Way to go, William Eklund. Way to go, gang.
3: Oh, that was a great moment for the fans here at SAP Center at San Jose. The final score, the San Jose Sharks 3 and the St. Louis Blues 2.
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1: We're with William Eklund here today. What do you think about the Sharks fan base? The fact that they, you know, even though the team hasn't had as many wins as you would like in the last year or two, there's a lot of enthusiasm about the future, but the way they treat you.
2: Treat me great, you know, every time. Always been great to me ever since I was drafted, and I appreciate them a lot, and it's time to give it back to them a little bit now, and we're going to try to do that, and they're a great fan base.
1: Now let's talk about where you're going to go. The goal is to win the Stanley Cup, and you've got a good core group of guys here that are going through some tough times together. Do you think that these hard times are going to help make you better for when you finally win, that you'll appreciate it?
2: For sure. You know, for me, losing this much is not something I'm used to in my career, and it's something that I'm you know, you get sick of it after a while, and now I'm like, I think we all are pretty sick of it, so it's going to help me at least and motivate me more in the summer to work even harder. I know it's going to motivate all the other young guys in there to work harder in the summer and come back really good, because next year we're gonna have to see a better team.
1: We definitely think that you're a very competitive athlete. We can see that when you're going into the corners against bigger guys and coming out with the puck and making plays. Has that always been a part of your personality, that you want to win, you want to compete all the time?
2: Yeah, you know, it's been a competition my whole career, I think. You know, obviously growing up with brothers, you compete about everything, and usually I was winning against my brother because I'm older, but it was always a fun competition. And you know, learning through my years, I've been learning to how to compete every day and be want the puck more than another one.
1: We know that you're a very skilled hockey player. Tell us about your brother Victor. How is he like you, and how is he different from you?
2: He's like me in a lot of ways, I would say too. He's sees the ice well. I think he's good on his edges and stuff. I think he has a little bit better shot than I had in that age, and he's more of a goal scorer than me, maybe being more of a passer. Mm-hmm. So I really like his game, and he's a big competitor. That's what I love about him. He always competes, and he's, you know, he's like a Travis Konecny type of player, I would say. And yeah, he's gonna be a great player.
1: What would it be like if somehow, some way, he got to the San Jose Sharks?
2: That would be huge, I think, you know. First of all, San Jose gets a great player in him and a great competitor. And also, like, to play with him would be really cool. But, yeah, it's a lot's going to happen if that happens. But, you know, I'm just, yeah, looking forward to him to get drafted.
1: Well, we had the Sedin twins in Vancouver, so maybe we could have the Eklunds, even though they're not twins, in San Jose. You never know. He's a really highly regarded player, though, so the chances of him being in the spot where the Sharks are, you just don't know how that's going to work out. But we can dream, can't we?
2: Yeah, we can dream for sure.
1: Give us an idea about some of your teammates. Who do you enjoy playing with the most?
2: It's come from time to time. I've got a lot of players I like to play with. Wemberg, Macklin. Yeah, Smitty's good, Tofo. Like, it's a lot of different guys.
1: But that's really, really good because you need to feel comfortable in your surroundings. Do you feel that you're very comfortable in the National Hockey League now that you've been around for a few years?
2: I do, and it's something that I think is big. You know, yeah, you get, as the more experience you get, the more confident you get.
1: Tell me a little bit about your personal goals in life. What do you do off the ice? What do you like to do to spend your time away from the rink?
2: Yeah, usually just big, you know, during the season it's a lot of games, so I usually watch some good series at home, take care of my body a lot, go do cryotherapy and saunas and a lot of that stuff just to get my body prepared, and also, like, you know, play a lot of video games with my buddies.
1: Well, that's pretty normal for somebody your age. I wanted to talk about that off-ice training for a second. You're talking about saunas. You're talking about, I don't know if you do the cold tub or not. I know Patrick Marleau used to do that between every period. I don't know how he did it. But what are the things that help you? Is that what helps you get through the bumps and the bruises of an 82-game season?
2: For sure. I think that's one of the biggest thing. You know, keep your body in line and keep getting ready for next game. You know, it's 82-game season, and you want to have a playoff too. It's going to be could be over 100 games in a season. So, yeah, off-season can prepare you a lot, but also what you do during the season is important.
1: I can tell you that San Jose Sharks fans get really, really excited when this team gets to the Stanley Cup playoffs. Do you have any thoughts about what that's going to be like for you to be in a best-of-seven in the NHL against maybe even some guys that you played against your whole career?
2: Yeah, that's something I dream of, to be honest. It's, you know, every player want to be there. Every player, like, you play these 82 games, yeah, but you want to be in that playoff. You want to be there and go around. And I think we all want to be there, and, you know, it's something I dream of.
1: What's your favorite food to eat on the day of a game?
2: I eat pasta pesto.
1: That's it?
2: Pasta pesto with some chicken, yeah, that's my go-to.
1: And you like to do that, like, around 1 o'clock for a 7:30 game or so, and then get a nap, or you don't sleep?
2: I usually do it around, like, around 12, eat around 12 and sleep from 1 to 2 maybe.
1: So we are really enjoying you having you with the San Jose Sharks, and we really think that you're going to be here for a long time. How close do you think the team is to being as competitive as you can be to get to the playoffs?
2: I think we're close. Like, we're getting closer and closer every time. I don't know what in timeline and everything like that, but obviously I want our team to be better next year, and I think that's going to be a huge off season here for us. And you know, obviously everybody's coming, getting ready for training camp next year, and you know, next year I want to see us on the hunt.
1: Looking forward to that. William, I really appreciate the time that you spent with us, and we're really proud of you. We want you to keep doing what you're doing, and we're really happy that you're a member of the San Jose Sharks, so thank you.
2: Thank you very much.
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6: All right, it is draft season, and so now I am going back to my good friend Corey Promin of The Athletic, who does phenomenal work. If you are not reading his work, I will say shame on you, shame on you. Corey, what's going on, man? How are you doing?
7: I'm doing well. Thank you for having me again.
6: Of course, man. And I was, you know, laughing to myself as the draft lottery was going on the other day because I couldn't help but think about the fact that so much of this comes down to whether or not these randomized balls go in a team's favor. I mean, I can only imagine what went through the minds of Vancouver fans, or a couple years ago, what went through the minds of Islanders fans when they made a big jump. And of course, we saw the Sharks make a jump, and more on that in a moment. But I mean, there is a level of not absurdity, but it's just kind of like we're all speculating and judging so much of these big picks when nothing is really known until you know where the pick is going to be.
7: Absolutely. Another thing we tend to judge is the direction and the strategy that these teams tend to take when they're trying to, you know, rebuild, retool, et cetera. And, you know, there was a point in time before the McDavid era when that kind of situation happened where they had like the race to the bottom there, because you were guaranteed if you finished last, you got at least a second pick. And there was that whole, you know, McEichel situation. You know, teams had, there was actually a strategy to it. Now there really is no strategy. The odds have been, first they lowered the odds. So the, yeah. You know, you have worse odds now, even if you have the worst records. And then obviously the multiple lottery draws. It's really difficult to rebuild in the NHL right now. And it does take an extreme amount of luck as opposed to strategy. And the Sharks, I think, obviously had some luck go their way, not only by winning the lottery during the Celebrini year, by winning the lottery in a year where there was that kind of player. There are years where it's like, oh, an Owen Power draft or something like that, or a Slafkovský draft. Obviously, they're still really good players. They're in the second round of the playoffs right now, but you know, they're not that level of prospect. So it's an unfortunate reality for fans of teams, you know, that have been cheering for some really bad teams for a long time, that quite a lot of this just comes down to dumb luck.
6: I also think it's interesting, just to jump off of this, is the comparison of how it's viewed right now in the NHL versus the NBA, because they've come under fire for a huge tanking discussion. And obviously that's because it's like there were the playoff teams and there were everybody else, but it is such a different viewpoint. I don't know if that's just because of the NHL, just the culture and the differences that are compared to the NBA, but did that cross your mind at all this year? Because this year, I think more than the last couple of years, there was no team that was truly way, way down at the bottom. Not like the Sharks or Blackhawks have been a couple of years ago. I mean, Vancouver was bad, no doubt about it, but not in the same conversation as what we saw the last few years.
7: Yeah, the sports are different in that regard. Like in the NBA, the standings are pretty much set in stone after 30 or 40 games. You kind of know who the contenders and the pretenders are and who's in the playoff mix. In hockey, things can change quite significantly from December to the end of the seasons. You can make significant pushes or free falls over the course of 20 to 40 games. It takes usually 60, 70 games for really the standings to work themselves out. So yeah, you are going to see, you know, rebuilding teams and teams designed to not really designed to lose, but not really designed to win either. But it's kind of what I said before, there is no really great strategy for that. At least in basketball, if you get one or two really good players, you could become a playoff team real quickly. In hockey, like as good as Celebrini is, and as good as, you know, you know, deserved MVP candidate this season, the Sharks still weren't in the playoffs. Yeah. Like in hockey, it takes a long time to build a really good team. You need an army. So I think those are the kind of the distinct differences there.
6: How surprised were you when you saw the Sharks jump to number two?
7: Obviously surprised, just given the odds. But it's a great opportunity for them. Obviously you look at their great young core. They've had numerous high picks now in recent years. And this is a year now, kind of like Utah was in the past year, where they were taking significant steps forward and they still end up getting a high pick. And it's not because of their play, just because of luck. Utah jumping up to 10 spots last year. And they got the fourth pick last year to pick Caleb Desnoyers. So now I think you're looking at where they are as an organization. I still think there's a lot of work there to be done. A lot of, you know, it's still a really, really young team, but you're excited by the direction of the kids, obviously Celebrity, but also, you know, you look at how Turner Chef played this year. You look at, you know, Will Smith. You like the second half from Michael Misa, mm-hmm. and you think, okay, you get one more premium piece in here, and nothing's ever guaranteed, but you can start to see a foundation being built where you can say in 3, 4, 5 years from now, this could be a team that could do some damage.
6: Before we get into the article, I do want to ask you this. If I made you the GM of the San Jose Sharks, assuming Gavin McKenna goes number one, are you going after a defenseman or are you looking at Stenberg? Because one thing that Mike Greer said in the season-ending immediate availability was that we're not at a need yet where we can go after need. We have to draft the best available player. But he also said that, I am sure, not assuming that he was going to jump up to a top five pick, let alone the number two pick. So let me put you in the driver's seat for a moment. What would you do?
7: Well, I kind of think like Chase Reed, which I think is the defenseman that'll get discussed here, and Stenberg are like really, really close as prospects. So I understand when, and I talk to NHL people about this all the time, when you talk about needs, you don't want to go off the value spectrum. You don't want to take a player that is, you know, several grades worse than the other player because of positional need. But I think if it's close, it's something you absolutely have to consider. Because I think if you draft someone like Stenberg or McKenna at two, you have to envision now where are they going to fit in your lineup over the next decade. And I think like McKenna and Will Smith, they kind of would take away from each other a little bit because you figure the role they would have on a line with Celebrini or a line they would have on the Sharks power play would be similar. I think Stenberg's a little different in that regard in that he's kind of more of like a hard skill guy, more of a net front skill guy, I think, long-term. But I think you look at this team, they've used three top four picks now in the last couple of years in Celebrini, Misa, and Smith. Dickinson's a really good player. He's not a power play guy. So I think if you're like me and you think Stenberg versus Chase Reed is a very close call, and you look at, we don't have a power play quarterback. You probably have a pressing need for significant top four future defense talent still. I think you can, and just the premium position element, that would be my lean right now. I think Stenberg though is a perfectly reasonable pick. I think he could be like a Jake Gensel type long-term. He's got 70 point potential, you know, even though he's 5'11", it's hard skill. It's, you know, very talented, competitive player. It'd be a close call for me. I think you want to see, Stenberg's season isn't over yet. I think you're still waiting to get all the data, see how he does at the Men's World Championships, for example, against NHL players. But my lean currently would be towards a defenseman, I think.
6: Let's talk about the article, though, and, you know, projecting out the careers and where these guys are going to be. You know, how do you go about looking at what a player is versus what he will be? Because I always go back to not just one individual guy or anything like that, but there's certain players who, when they get put amongst the best players, you can see that that is an elevation of their own game, is that maybe they were slowed down at lower levels by, yes, their individual talent was immense, but suddenly when they're surrounded by the other guys moving at the same speed, they also go up in value as well. I think that's always the wild card to me. So, you know, if you could just talk about that too a little bit.
7: Yeah, you mentioned speed. I think that's an important criteria there, is that I think when you watch guys at the junior level, the high school level, the college level, the things that are easy to identify right off the hop is how fast are they, and just their athleticism, their size, their frames. Because you figure, you know, if a guy is 6'3 and fast in junior, he's going to be 6'3 and fast in the NHL. It's the other variables that can get a little lost sometimes. The exactly how skilled they are, how smart they are, you know, how much offense they really have. There's a lot of context that can be lost in that. You know, there's a lot of variables in terms of their team they're on, the league they're in, the environment they're in, and it creates uncertainty. And I think you try to capture that uncertainty in the projections. But it's why, you know, when you think of defensemen like Reed and Keaton Vaihrehoff and Albert Smith and Carson Carlos, these big, mobile, tough defensemen, you got to figure they're still going to be big, mobile, and competitive in the NHL. The level of offense they have, you know, we'll see. Some might pan out as a power play guys or a 40, 50-point guy. Some may not. But when you're drafting a guy who's basically just offense-driven, like someone like McKenna or Stenberg at one or two. They've basically got to score 80, 70 points for them to maximize on their value. Yeah. Otherwise, you're basically just drafting Neil Yakupov or Jonathan Drouin at that spot. So that's kind of the risk there. And I think those are the things that NHL teams struggle with, is they think of what the talent, but they also, I know for a fact that a lot of teams have to consider the what if this doesn't go exactly the way we planned, is it still a valuable player or is it a replaceable player?
6: Yeah. And that was the angle that you went with the optimist, pessimist viewpoint. But it's interesting because even in that quote unquote pessimist viewpoint, you're still saying this is a, you know, this is a second line guy who's going to be productive for the majority of his career. I mean, it's, you can see that there is the difference of the guy. It's like the ceiling to floor, and their floor is still pretty darn high.
7: Yeah. And obviously there's, I probably shouldn't have been as definitive. Obviously there's scenarios where guys just flat out miss, like a Yakupov kind of thing, but you try to be like within the realm of realism. Like, I don't think, you know, I think even if someone like a Stenberg or McKenna, that doesn't go super well for them, I still think they're so talented and they're going to play. They're going to help an NHL team. It's just a matter, are there going to be, is McKenna going to be Patrick Kane, or is he going to be, you know, a level or two below that? I think that's the debate going on in the NHL right now.
6: When you look back at the season that Michael Misa had this year, did he play or look like the player you expected him to be in year number one, or is it hard to judge his season because he didn't play the first few games, then was in the lineup, in and outs, injury, World Juniors, comes back, and then finally you have the roughly the second half, or at least the final third of the season to judge? But is that enough for you to look at and say, oh, okay, this is or is not what I was projecting?
7: Yeah, it's a good question, and I think he's a guy who would have significantly benefited from the incoming changes to the American Hockey League, where a first-round pick will be able to play at age 18 coming out of the CHL starting next season. You know, you probably would have envisioned him in the first half trying to get some games in the American League if that was possible for a significant stretch of time. And then he obviously, he said, bumpy start, that his World Juniors was just okay. Mm-hmm. But then he comes back second half, looks very promising. Looks a lot like the guy like he was in junior, tremendous skater, high skill level, direct style of play. I think the first half, I'm not going to lie, looked a little rocky. Then he goes, he'll go to the World Juniors. He'll light it up. And you're like, hey, he doesn't, and you're like, oh, this is going tough now. But then I think based on how he finished the year as an 18-year-old in the NHL, on a team that was trying to win, this wasn't like a bottom feeding team. This was a team trying to win games. He was in the lineup. He's contributing. I think you're happy with where he is. I don't think he's significantly ahead or significantly behind where I think he was, but I think he looks like a guy who's deserving to be a second or third overall pick like he was last year. And I think he looks like he's on track. We'll see how next season go. Hopefully it's not as bumpy, but I think you have to be optimistic by those last couple of months of the season.
6: Why do you think that the thoughts on Gavin McKenna were kind of up and down over the course of the year? Because I know that, you know, there's still the discourse over, you know, college hockey versus, you know, playing major juniors and that extent and, you know, coming over, you know, from one pathway versus another. But it seemed like he fell out of favor for a little bit, and then now suddenly he's been elevated back up to the top of the list. Did that ever waver in your mind, or have you ever, you know, really thought about why people were kind of up and down on him? I mean, I know there was the incident of which, I don't know, if you insult a man's mother with the son right next to him, it might not go well for you. I wasn't too put off by that, but just watching him, you know, and how he was viewed by, you know, the pundits everywhere, were you confused by it, or did you kind of have the same reaction?
7: No, I wasn't confused. I kind of thought he was like an average number one pick coming into the season. Like, I mean, he played on the same team as Matt Schaefer twice, mm-hmm. The previous season at the World Juniors and at the Hlinka Gretzky, and he's a late birth, and Schaefer was one of the earliest, the youngest players in the last year's draft, so they're only like 3 months apart. And like Schaefer was clearly better than him in both tournaments. So yeah, I kind of like thought like this is a really good player, but there was a pathway for some bumps. And then that first half of the season, he just didn't play really well. He was barely over a point per game in college. And then the second half of the season, after a really good World Juniors, he comes back and he's lights out good in the second half of the year. The 10-point weekend against Ohio State that everybody was talking about. And of course, just, you know, leading one of the leading scorers in college by the end of it. It's why I kind of, you mentioned that debate. I always find it funny. I see some people mention like, oh, maybe he shouldn't, maybe he should have stayed in junior or whatever. It's like, I don't know. He was third in college in scoring. I think he had a pretty good year. I don't think that's where this conversation is stemming from. I think there's, you know, I think when you pick number one overall, you're always envisioning you're envisioning Austin Matthews, you're envisioning McDavid and Celebrini and Schaefer, premium position guys, premium toolkits. Mm-hmm. Like that's kind of like the dream scenario when you get the number one pick. It's usually not a smaller winger who, even if he becomes Patrick Kane, which would be like obviously an absolute, you know, it's a Hall of Famer. Like that'd be wonderful. I think there is still some, that player profile has risks. He's not an elite skater. He's not an elite competitor. So I think he's got to like do what basically he's done his whole life, which is, you know, score in buckets in the NHL to be a foundational piece. And so there's some risk that doesn't happen. And I think that's kind of where this debate stems from. But the issue is this draft class doesn't have really a really, really clear alternative. It's just kind of like a group of guys. So it's why he still has a very good claim to number one pick. He's still the most talented player in this draft.
6: Well, you bring up an interesting point that I don't think people talk about enough is that sometimes there is a consensus number one, but that doesn't mean that it's a consensus number one, like you alluded to, that's like an Austin Matthews, Connor McDavid type player who is immediately franchise changing and defining. And I think sometimes that gets lost in the weeds a little bit.
7: Yeah, like I think McKenna's a lot closer to like where Slavkovsky was, where he, or like to Power, to Nico Hischier, like a really, really good prospect. Mm-hmm. Someone who's going to become really important and play big minutes, score a lot, be a big part of their power play. But I don't think people in the league are looking at this guy as like I know even McKenna's biggest fans I talked to in the league are not talking about him the way they talked about Matthew Schaefer a year ago. Mm-hmm.
6: Did you expect Matthew Schaefer to be as good as he was this year?
7: No, he played like 20 games in his junior career. Sorry, the OHL last season. He had 2 goals or whatever. Like, and I love Schaefer. Mm-hmm. I did. Like, I thought he was the guy. Like, I thought great, great player. Could be like a Miro Heiskanen, Jake Sanderson type of player. So obviously, you know, elite NHL players. I thought that was a... But the level of offense he showed this year was... I did not see that coming. I thought he was going to play really well. I kind of chuckled a little bit when people told me in this last summer that he's going back to junior. I'm like, no, guys, like he's too good for that. But what he did this year was just, one of the most unique 18-year-old seasons we've ever seen.
6: What about Macklin Celebrini's year two, even after seeing what he did in year number one after missing 12 games? Was that jump still shocking to you? Because I'm sure, I mean, I remember we talked about it. You know, you were very impressed with Celebrini. And then, you know, I think we talked in like February of his first year, and then we talked around draft time last year, and, you know, you said, yeah, you know, this was why he was rated so highly and regarded as such. But, you know, a lot of people did not expect him to have 115 points on a team that's outside the playoffs this year.
7: What was the margin between him and the next highest scorer? What was it, like 50 or 60 points, something like that?
6: It's significant, yeah.
7: Yeah, it's just crazy. Yeah, I mean, I think everyone knows, like, I compared him to Sidney Crosby coming up. Like, I thought, like, this guy has potential to become a really, really elite player. But just given that the supporting cast is not yet quite developed around him, it's talented, but it's not, you know, there's no, like, you know, high-end veterans that they've really brought in yet. And it's just a lot of kids. It's, it's crazy. I mean, you look at what he did at the Olympics, too. It's, this is a guy he could have been the World Juniors this past winter. It's, I think if anybody told you they knew this was going to happen with 100% certainty, they're lying to you. Even like his biggest advocates. I mean, it's like you're pretty much near the best case outcome for him through two seasons right now.
6: Yeah, no, and it's fun to watch just because so many people I think expected him to be better in year number two, but again, not that. I mean, he broke the franchise record set by a Hall of Famer in Joe Thornton, who, you know, it wasn't exactly a slouch. You know, he's one of the greatest passers, particularly of all time. And then Macklin Celebrini has everybody in San Jose constantly saying, we've never seen anything like this before. And that it's not like this San Jose team, even though we're younger in hockey history, it's not like there's been a lack of talent on the franchise. I mean, he is truly unique.
7: Yeah. And like I said, really talented, team with the young kids, but this wasn't a, you know, a good hockey team. Like this was like, I think even at even strength, they were getting, you know, outchanced significantly on a nightly basis. And like, it's just one of the more unique seasons I've seen from a teenager, like kind of like Schaefer, but even in even more different. And like, he really just willed them into that playoff race. They didn't deserve to be there. If you looked at the rest of the roster and like the goaltending and like that, that wasn't a playoff team, but that they were in that playoff race for so long, I just think speaks to just how special he is. And like, this is a guy who, you know, I work in hockey. People, my friends and family know I work in hockey. He's the only guy I get like random texts and stuff like that, or like mess or calls from like distant family members to like talk to me about him and stuff like that kind of thing. Like, I think what he has become, I think, is really special. And obviously we'll see how he continues to go from here.
6: Yeah, no. And to that effect, the Celebrini effect, a year or 2 years ago, people were not sending me your articles when they came out. Now they do. And I've had, there's a couple other guys with The Athletic and some YouTube creators who 2 years ago, they weren't watching that. But now, because of the Celebrini effect, they say, oh, did you watch this? Did you read this? Did you check that? You know, it's very, very, you know, wild to watch how quickly it's happened. You know, before I forget, because I want to ask you about this, the defenseman development pathway. A lot of people, depending on who you talk to, they say, oh, it takes 50, 100, 150, 200 games for those guys to really show who they are in the NHL. As more and more young defensemen are getting pushed up into the NHL, do you think that that number is reducing or increasing? And do you think you know anything more about defenseman development now than maybe you did 5 years ago?
7: Well, I think it depends. Yeah, I think it depends on the player, obviously. I mean, you just mentioned Schaefer, who just stepped into the league and immediately was a star. I mean, he's the outlier. There's been a lot of really high defense picks the last couple of years. You know, you had that draft with Lev Shunov and Zane Parekh and Carter Yakimchuk and Ziv Boyum, and of course Dickinson with the Sharks. And none of them have really kind of elevated, you know, just quite yet. Saliev still hasn't even come over from New Jersey. So I think there's a little bit of a balance in there. I think, you know, history has tended to show that forwards tend to make the quicker jump. I think that coaches are harder on their defensemen when it comes to, you know, the both sides of the puck argument. So I can understand, you know, that element a little bit, but I think as well, you still need the puck, you still need to score. And I think there will be times when, if you draft a defenseman with significant offensive talent, teams still find a way to play those guys because they still need to. They need someone to run a power play, and they need someone to get the puck out of their zone. So to answer your question more directly, I don't know how much I've learned more than usual, other than just the typical that if you're going to play in the NHL, you better not be soft and you better compete and try. And like, even if you're not a perfect defender, you better at least try. I think that's the only real rule that I've seen. Yeah. But generally, I think if you're good, teams will find a spot for you.
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0: Welcome to the Stanley Cup Playoff Report. Here are Dan Rusinowski and Drew Remenda.
1: One series is in the books and one is yet to be decided. We're almost there for the Stanley Cup Final. And what a shocking, shocking series of events in many respects that led to the Vegas Golden Knights sweeping the first place Colorado Avalanche 4-0 in the conference final. Drew, your initial reaction to that.
2: Didn't see that coming. Did not see that coming when that matchup first hit. Didn't see that coming at all. But Vegas just has gotten better and better since John Tortorella's taken over. And the biggest thing that they do better than anybody right now is check. They checked Colorado relentlessly. They always had five guys back. They were always above the puck. They always took care of the middle of the ice. In fact, John Tortorella said it. He said, we had a heck of a game. We checked the hell out of them today. And they did. And you look at Nathan MacKinnon had zero goals. Zero goals in the final four games. I went through the list yesterday, Danny, just looking at the players for the Colorado Avalanche. And nobody except Landeskog was able to really do anything as far as putting the puck in the net against Vegas. It's incredible how they absolutely neutralized the best team in the NHL through the regular season.
1: Now, it's looking like it's probably going to be the Vegas Golden Knights against the Carolina Hurricanes in the final. But as we all know, the last win is often the most difficult, although I've heard some people say that's a bit of a cliche. Yet I think I'm going to go with it because I remember game number four against Los Angeles in 2014 was the hardest one for the Sharks to win, and they were never able to do so. And that's something, obviously, that the Montreal Canadiens are probably thinking about on the other side because they're down 3-1. And it's not over, but the Canadians are starting to show the wear and tear of having two consecutive 7-game series.
2: I think, Danny, that cliche, or cliches are cliches because they're true, but I think that cliche comes when you're up, say, 3-1 or 3-0 or anything like that, that fourth game is tougher. When you're in a 7-gamer or a 6-gamer, it's like, you know, we just got to go out and play. But I really, when you look at the way that the Carolina Hurricanes played that first game and Montreal stomped them, when Rod Brind'Amour was asked about how do you rebound, you know, how do you get your game back? He goes, well, that wasn't our game. We didn't play our game. And they got their game back. And they are like Vegas as far as their relentless pressure that they bring, the defense that they don't allow a lot of chances on net, a lot of good chances. In fact, Montreal's crowd last night, as the day we're recording this, were chanting in the third period, shoot the puck, shoot the puck. They just don't get enough shots because it's not because they don't want to. It's because of the block shots and because of the defensive pressure that Rod Brind'Amour's team plays with. But it looks like, you know, Rod's now won 3 games in this playoff, which he's tripled his 3 games in the conference final, which means he has tripled his wins in the conference final over the last 8 years being with the Carolina Hurricanes. When they got to the conference finals, he was 1-13 after game one.
1: And isn't that amazing? It's just incredible.
2: It's incredible. It is absolutely incredible. But they look very much in control now, and they look like they're going to work their way to the Stanley Cup final.
1: Well, long way to go before that. One more win, and fortunately for the Hurricanes, it'll be in their building in Raleigh, and I'm sure that'll be quite an atmosphere when they play that next game of the series. But let's review what happened in game number four for the Vegas.

0: Vegas Golden Knights and the Colorado Avalanche. Very first shift, right away, Vegas comes out, starts forechecking. They start doing some good things. And Mackenzie Blackwood in goal for Colorado, looking sharp. But it would be the captain of the team, Mark Stone of the Vegas Golden Knights, that would draw first blood.
1: Taken by the Knights, Theodore to McNabb, who lifts it ahead. Stone behind everybody, in the clear, forehand, he scores! Mark Stone has the first Golden Knights first period goal of the series. 1-0 Knights, 5 minutes into the game, here in Western Conference Final, game number four.
0: Think about that, first period goal of the series. That's incredible when you think about that, too.
2: Yeah, it is. But at the same time, it is kind of the way that Vegas is. We talked about it when they came back from that 3-0 deficit in the first a couple games ago, is that they don't panic. They don't get upset and think, we got to score first, we got to do this, we got to get off to a grid. They just go and play the game and they stick with it. Like Mitch Marner said, he said, we're a bunch of veterans in here with lots of experience, and we don't turn on each other. We don't get mad at each other. We just go out and play because we're confident we can win the game. And that's what they do.
0: It's happening throughout the lineup. And as it turned out, the series winning goal would be scored by a role player.
1: Attempt to redirect it on goal by Dowd, but Kulak defended him well. Dowd gets it up top. Coghlan, score!
0: Now, that was Cole Smith in front of the net that got his third goal to the playoffs. He's the role player I referenced, but you could say that about everybody who figured in on that goal. Dylan Coghlan getting his second assist to the playoffs, and Nick Dowd picking up his first. And that made John Tortorella awfully happy at the end of the series, not just because the team won, but because of what he said.
3: Yeah, and that's how you – those the third, fourth line guys, your 5 and 60 – that's how you continue to move in playoffs. Those are very important pieces as you go through these series. I'm happy. I'm happy for Smitty. I was going to kill him. He's taking so many penalties. but I'm happy for him. And Cogs, Corsi, I mean, how well have they played? Coming into this, playing against that team, the amount of speed that they bring, they weren't intimidated by a thing. So that's how it happens, right? Your stars are going to be your stars, but to keep advancing and get to the situation we're at now, playing in the fourth round, playing for the cup, those other pieces have to come through, and they have.
0: Don't you just love that when guys like that step up? And, of course, he was referencing the fact that Cole Smith took a two-minute hooking penalty. That was the only penalty that Vegas had in the entire game.
2: But he had been taking penalty after penalty, game after game. I love that from John. I was going to kill him because taking too many penalties. But yeah, it's again what we talked about before. You need the depth. You need your depth players to contribute, and that's the difference in that series, is that Vegas got scoring from every line and from some unusual suspects, whereas the usual suspects for Colorado didn't do anything, didn't produce anything. Yeah, there's a goal here and a goal there, but they weren't able to continually help out Nathan MacKinnon when he was hurt and Cale Makar, and it really seemed that they were all struggling. Brock Nelson was just, he couldn't buy a goal. He hit post, he hit crossbar, he got robbed on saves, but he couldn't do anything. Kadri had a couple of goals, but really, that was the big difference besides the checking of the Vegas Golden Knights, was how well everybody contributed to the Vegas Golden Knights winning that series.
0: It was 2-0 in favor of the Golden Knights after that goal, and one of the reasons why it wasn't worse was because of Mackenzie Blackwood and saves like this.
4: Marner at the slot, gets around the outside, back door. Oh, what a save made by Blackwood on Dorofiev.
0: That was a big save, and here was another one.
4: Now it's Marner dancing down the slot. Hesitated, and it went wide. Taves, he breaks it up. Pass back door. Dorofiev, glove save made by Blackwood. Holy Mackenzie! see. Had to have that one. He hangs on to it. Dorofeev can't believe it. Neither can I.
0: Well, all I can say is you and I think, both picked Mackenzie Blackwood to be the goaltender that started all the games. They finally put him in to start this one, and he was just outstanding.
2: He was fantastic. He was the reason that they were able to stay in the game and have a chance. And the goals that were scored on him didn't have much of a chance on him. The breakaway goal was a nice one by Stone, and the tip by Smith. But Mackenzie was he was terrific. We know everybody on every team, right? We know all the players, but we have relationships with a bunch of guys. One of the reasons I was cheering for Colorado a bit was because I wanted to see Mackenzie Bernsey get to the cup and get
0: too.
2: A chance to win it. Unfortunately, it didn't happen.
0: Nope, unfortunately it didn't. And so that'll have to wait till next year. And then the question is, will Bernsey be back for another year? We hope he is.
2: Yeah. Well, we know what kind of physical condition he's in. He loved Colorado. He liked playing there. The city was and where he was living, he was very happy about. We had talked to him a couple times when we were in Colorado. His family life was wonderful there. His son is doing well. He might get drafted in the WHL or the Canadian Hockey League this year. And he was really very happy. Honestly, Danny, I thought it was the most peaceful and at peace and content guy that we'd seen in Bernsey in a long, long time.
0: I think maybe ever, because even in Carolina, he had that little extra twinge of intensity about him. But here he seemed happy, he seemed content, and let's just hope that he does come back.
2: He was probably their most consistent defenseman through the playoffs. He played really well.
0: Yeah, a big difference than his previous trips to the conference final, and that's just the experience and the fact that he was in such a good place with his family and emotionally and with the situation in Denver. Unfortunately, it would be a close one, but it wasn't over at this point with the score 2-0, and the captain of the Avalanche, Gabriel Landeskog, would score what would prove to be the final goal of the Avalanche's season.
4: Cruz breaks for Cale Makar, pushes it into space across the red line. Makar throws it through a crowd. Makar kicks it down, and the rebound got away from him to the point in Kadri. Net is empty for the Avalanche. Blackwood on the bench makes it a shot. They score! Tipped in! There's hope after all! I think it's Brock Nelson in front, along with Landeskog. 2:03 to go in the third period. Landeskog, I think, is going to get his third goal of the series, and the Avalanche are within one with 2 minutes to go in game four.
0: So they kept it close, but unfortunately, it came down to the final moments.
5: Makar has the puck with 9 seconds. Colorado can't get it in at center ice. Eichel banks it in. This one will go to the final seconds, and this one is a home ice clincher.
0: Very enthusiastically called there by Dan Duva, as you would expect. It brings back memories for me when the Sharks beat St. Louis and went to the Stanley Cup Final for what so far has been their only trip to the fourth round, but hopefully more of that is coming in the future. Yet Vegas just did a remarkable job, and I think that for the Avalanche, it just was a stunning ending to the season. And head coach Jared Bednar said as much as he tried to put his arms around all of this right after the game was over.
6: Yeah, I don't know. That's takes a little bit of time to do that, I think. You know, it's, yeah, I can't really answer that right now, but I think that takes a little bit of time, a little reflection.
0: One thing that Bednar said, it was not anything to do with the injuries, even though it probably was.
6: You know, there's a lot of guys dealing with stuff. I'm sure it's the same on every team. You know, you get to this point and there's guys dealing with some things that they've been fighting through, and other guys are, relatively healthy, and it's just kind of part of the process when you're going through the Stanley Cup playoffs.
0: Meanwhile, it's the first time that the Avalanche have lost in less than six games in a series since Bednar has been the coach, and he talked about the frustration of that and what might have happened.
6: I don't know about lack of confidence. That's a tough one. Like, maybe certain players here and there, like, you know, that you know, may have not played their best during the series. I'm sure it's what a good team can make you doubt what you're doing, right? as an individual. I think the team still had confidence. Like, I liked their headspace coming in tonight, like being ready and mentally ready. But no question, like, you're learning things about the other team as you play, and you're trying to work through the checking, and you, how do you score more, and how do you defend better, and you have to learn as you go, right? And I think we did, and I think they did, and I just felt like, again, I'm just gonna say, like, I think they played a really good series. It's a really good hockey team, and they won. They deserve the credit, you know. It's not a knock on our guys. I just think, like, we played hard and didn't find enough solutions to what they were doing in order to win the series.
0: That pretty much sums it up, doesn't it?
2: It doesn't. He added during that conference today that they found a way. They found that Vegas, being they, found a way to get it done. John Tortorella echoed that after Jared talked. The Avalanche didn't play bad, but they were just beat by a team that played better.
0: That was it. I mean, from Carter Hart on out, that's basically the difference. And in fact, Hart made some pretty big saves in this game.
2: He was terrific. Look at his save percentage. He was fantastic. And he's just been getting better and better as the three series have rolled on. What benefits Carter Hart is the way that team is playing in front of him, like directly in front of him. We talked about it before. In front of Carter Hart, there are 5 gold jerseys, and it's so hard to get a second or third chance or get to net front where you can screen Carter Hart. Vegas has done a fantastic job. I think, really, even though John Tortorella's undersold his impact on the team since taking over, one thing that we've seen is that their commitment to defensive play in their own zone, owning the middle of the ice, has been tremendous, and that's on John.
0: Well, Mitch Marner certainly is having a good time, and he is at the top of the scoring charts in terms of the Stanley Cup playoffs, and he has tried to sum up the last couple of months from his experience.
7: Yeah, it's been a bit of a whirlwind. You know, obviously, I'm just very excited to be here, very excited to be a part of this team, and that's something I've talked about since day one, to be a part of this team. You know, very fortunate to be a part of this city and team, and you know, the work keeps going.
0: Meanwhile, in the Toronto Sun, an article by Steve Simmons talked about how sour Mitch Marner can't seem to leave his Toronto dark days behind on the way to the Stanley Cup final. I don't think I saw that, did you?
2: No, but we know Toronto, right?
0: Yeah.
2: And I love Steve. I think Steve's a good writer. Steve knows a lot about the game.
0: It was a good article.
2: It was a good article, but there's still a lot of pain and hurt. Not one, because Mitch left, but that's on Toronto. They didn't get him signed, but also where Toronto is now compared to where Mitch is now, anything Mitch says is taken as an inference or a reference towards his time in Toronto. And people are a little upset in Canada that are Maple Leaf fans when it comes to Mitch Marner. And you have to add, and his success. That's the big key.
0: Yeah, that's probably what hurts the most. Meanwhile, John Tortorella, yeah, Head coach of the Golden Knights, was filled with gratitude after this series was over.
3: Well, first of all, I'm very fortunate to get the opportunity with Bill, George, and Kelly give me the opportunity. And after spending a couple of weeks with the team, you could tell it's a really good group. And I'm thrilled for the opportunity, thrilled to be along the ride with them. Now we're playing for I consider the first 3 rounds playoffs. The last round, that's when you play for the Stanley Cup. We have an opportunity to play for the Stanley Cup now. I'm proud of the guys.
0: He certainly should be proud of the guys, and he should be proud of his own efforts in making this team gel together at the right time. Kind of interesting that he doesn't take credit for that. He basically said he did less coaching with this team than many others.
2: He did, and he made a point of talking about how he believes, and I believe it, and I've always believed it for a long while. I believed it for a long, long time that coaches in hockey, and I mean from novice to the highest level, overcoach. John talked about that. And Peter DeBoer is one of the great coaches in this game. And he is, to me, one of the guys I look to is going, you know, when is enough coaching, enough coaching? And he used to talk about it, I can help you do a little bit of this, I can help you do a little bit of that, but for the most part, you're on your own. I was watching a seminar that he gave at a coaches conference, and it was fantastic. And Peter and John kind of thinking the same way, that you've got to, it can't be about the guy behind the bench. It's got to be about the players themselves being able to take accountability for their own play. And by what John Tortorella basically has done, he's given ownership of this game and his team to his team, to the players. And that way, the accountability, they own that as well. And I think that John's done a fantastic job of doing that. And I think that's where coaching is really, when you look at the National Hockey League, where it's heading.
0: Where is coaching in the NHL heading with coaches getting fired with only a few games left in the season and that team going to the Stanley Cup final?
2: It's heading to the point of, it is, well, first of all, Vegas does business by doing business. Vegas is a ruthless as far as team comes first. Now, everybody looked and said, what are you guys doing? And you're bringing in John Tortorella. How will Mitch Marner play with John Tortorella? John, so this, people don't understand John Tortorella. But with Vegas, the team is first. And they do make some ruthless, unorthodox moves because they're all about winning. And one of the reasons that teams and everybody around the league hate Vegas is because of their success. They missed the playoffs once in nine. Yes, missed playoffs once in 9 years. This is their third trip to the Stanley Cup Finals in 9 years. One of the best winning percentages since they joined the league. But in this particular situation, Bruce Cassidy, as we've talked about, we've seen and players have acknowledged, Bruce is a hard guy to play for. Hard man to play for. He is demanding and he's relentless in that demand. And for it worked in Vegas for a while. But as we know, every coach's voice grows weaker and weaker by the season. And when you're not having success or the success you think you should have, then that voice really starts to get tuned out because the players don't believe anymore in what you're selling. And Kelly McCrimmon and George McPhee, two brilliant guys when it comes to the game of hockey, they recognize that and made a move that was controversial, but man, has it worked out, because the one thing they did is they went and got the right guy. And you and I both have this admiration and respect for John, and he is one of the most misunderstood men in the National Hockey League, but he's also one of the great men in the National Hockey League, and he's an outstanding coach who, over the years, has developed a keen sense of knowing when to push and who to push, and then when to let the guys do what the guys got to go do.
0: Hey, he's evolved too. I mean, he has kept up with the pace of the current generation in the game. He listens to the guys. The most important thing that he's always done is, even when he is at his harshest, and that has happened, he has always conveyed somehow to the player that he totally believes in them. And that's the critical factor when you're taking criticism, is you have to take criticism from somebody that you know believes in you, and then you respond.
2: Well, the saying is, and Mark Kabchak, you remember Mark Kabchak?
0: Sure.
2: And Mark had a saying and he's over coaching in Europe now. He had a saying that the players have to know how much you care before they care about how much you know. And I thought, when he first told me that, I looked at him and went, that's brilliant. Anyway, yeah, I don't know where I got it from, but it's right. The players have to know how much you care before they care about how much you know. I think that is exactly how players are these days. And the one thing that John has shown, you're right, throughout his career, even when he was after guys, he cared about them because he was trying to make them better. It's like Trent Yanni saying, you know, you've got to get players to play the way they don't want to play so they can become players, the players they want to become. So in other words, you got to do the hard stuff. And sometimes you got to get pushed to do the hard stuff. And if you push the guys in the right way by putting your arm around them and showing you can be better, and I'm going to show you how you can better, help you be better. If the players are accepting of that, this is what you get. John Tortorella doing what he's doing in Vegas.
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0: Well, we go back east for the Montreal Canadiens and the Carolina Hurricanes. And after a dramatic Game 1 victory, it has been all Carolina ever since, including Game 4, in which the Hurricanes took a 3-1 lead. It would be Sebastian Aho who would get the Canes on the board.
9: Aho shoots! He scores! A power play goal! Carolina gets a 1-0 lead, their first power play goal of this series, and Sebastian Aho delivers it. It's 1-0 Hurricanes.
0: That was the series winning or the game winning goal in game number four, because they won by the score of 4-0. Some great saves in the game by Freddie Anderson. The Canadians didn't get that many shots on goal again. They ended up with 18 in this one. And yet Anderson had to make some big stops. And there were also some pretty big plays, like, say, Taylor Hall blocking a shot once again on an Evans chance in the second period.
9: And this has worked back into the Carolina zone. Slavkovsky drops it. Evans' shot is blocked.
10: Hall got a piece of it at the last second. Great play in the slot defensively from Taylor Hall.
0: But it wasn't just him. It was also Keandre Miller blocking shots, too.
9: It's played around, and Montreal can get it out. Caulfield with it. Drops it for Suzuki. There's Miller. Suzuki's shot is deflected out of play by Keandre Miller.
10: I do not know how Keandre Miller, it's all reach that he got a piece. That was a great interchange between Suzuki and Caulfield. Keandre Miller had nowhere near the tight gap that he wanted and still got a piece of that shot.
0: But maybe the best block, Drew, happened on the Logan Stankoven goal.
9: Hudson shot. That's blocked by Gostisbehere. Right to Blake. 2-on-1 for Carolina. Blake and Stankoven coming in. Blake, Stankoven, 3-0 Carolina. It's a huge goal.
0: So Gostisbehere, who's an offensive defenseman, gets his second assist in the game by blocking a shot. That's basically what happened. And head coach Rod Brind'Amour talked about that postgame with a lot of solid platitudes.
11: Well, I mean, both teams are doing it, right? You get this time of year, everybody's doing that. You gotta, you had your breakdowns. It's going to happen. And then what's the next thing? And you need it from everybody. So even your offensive guys, everyone's got to, do what you have to do to get a win. Obviously, you don't always get a block that goes for a chance, but that's a huge point, probably not a turning point, but that's a huge play in that game.
0: How many times, Drew, have you seen that in games where a good little defensive play is the key point in the whole contest?
2: Yeah, and he was right in that situation. That took everything out of the Montreal Canadiens, that play. Hudson steps in, he's got a lane to the net, he's going to fire it at the net. There's traffic there, and Gostisbehere drops down, makes the block. It pops out, and a beautifully executed 2-on-1. And that was it. But it's those key plays, right? When coaches talk about details, and we echo that as broadcasters, that's exactly what you're talking about.
0: Well, Martin St. Louis talking about it too, dealing with the frustration of not being allowed to get a lot of shots to the net, despite the fact that all the fans at the Bell Center were screaming at them to shoot the puck.
12: Stand tall. The game's going to humble you. You know, whenever you get humble, you just stand tall. It's not fun to hear that, but they're not wrong.
0: So what's the key to jumping out of a 3-1 hole?
12: It's just not worry about the hole. It's just winning a game. One game, you know, you can't look at the mountain. You just got to, look at what's in front of you and stay present.
0: Well, what's in front of them and what's in the present is a game on the road.
12: You got to be mentally strong, and you got to believe. You got to believe that you actually can do it, you know. And to me, I don't doubt that I believe that we can do it, you know, but we got to go, and wasn't our best tonight, but, you know, we'll put our best foot forward for game five, and we'll be ready to go, you know, and hopefully we can execute better, and we've been better on the road.
0: So, Drew, the series shifts to Raleigh, North Carolina. It's going to be a great one.
2: And Carolina was the best team in the NHL at home this year. The Carolina Hurricanes they've got their game back. They are a very confident group, but Marty St. Louis is not wrong. He's not wrong. You have to believe. Now, it's hard sometimes to believe. We've been through it, Denny,
0: yep.
2: You know, with the Sharks all those years. But with the way that Marty St. Louis has been coaching, he'll do everything he can to have that team ready, but I just don't think they're going to have enough, Danny. That's the way that Carolina is, the way they play, especially the way they play in their building.
0: Only the third time in the last 30 years that a team has gone 11-1 in the first 12 games of the playoffs, and there's still a lot of hockey to be played. It's going to be fun, and we will have all of it for you right here on the Sharks Audio Network. Before we end the show today, a couple of notes about some things going on in the hockey world. Number one, the World Championships continue. and Macklin Celebrini scored yet another goal. Sidney Crosby had his first as Team Canada beat the United States 4-0 in a wild game in Zurich in that World Championship tournament. So Canada continues to move on while the United States has sputtered in their quest to repeat the gold medal that Ryan Warsawski engineered his USA team to last season. Also very sad news, the death of Claude Lemieux at age 60. The former San Jose Shark, who won several Stanley Cups, including one with Montreal, was in Montreal for Game 3 bearing the torch, and we heard the terrible news that he has been lost to the hockey world. Our condolences go to the family of Claude Lemieux. That does it for Episode 11 of the Shark Stanley Cup Playoff Report. For Drew Amenda, I'm Dan Rusinowski, thanking you for joining us and saying, until next time, so long, everybody.
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0: Hello out there. How's it going? It's Tara. Welcome to a brand new episode of The Undercurrent. I am so happy to be with you. I am sad to say that my rinkside season is over. I have taken my last trip to San Jose for the season, and I'm sad about that. But I am happy to report that we have a bunch of new episodes of The Undercurrent coming. So never fear. And I am so excited to bring this conversation to you today. For the third year running, this tournament has everything hockey tournament hit the ice on the Sunshine Coast of British Columbia. This extravaganza is women, trans, two-spirit, non-binary inclusive. This year hosted over 100 players from across North America. That is impressive in itself, but especially when you take into account the Sunshine Coast is boat access only. Yes, you heard me correctly. You can only get there by boat. I spoke to the tournament's founder, KO, about how this all came together and about how important it is to create safe spaces for trans people in hockey. All right, so let's begin, KO. It's really nice to see you.
1: Thank you. It's nice to be here.
0: Okay, so let's start with you and your personal hockey journey. When did you fall in love with the sport?
1: Well, when I was a kid, I used to play roller hockey and street hockey with the guys in the neighborhood. I really wanted to play ice hockey, but they didn't have a girls' league, and I wasn't allowed to play with boys. So I actually got to play 1 year roller hockey on a guys' team. And then when I was 15, they started a girls' hockey team. So I played 1 year, and it was like the best year. I think because I had already technically been playing hockey for so long, like I did really well. And it was a rep team just because there wasn't enough like girls teams in the area. So we got to travel a lot and play. But I came out the next summer and change rooms got kind of awkward. And so I hung up the skates after one season. And then in my early 20s, I kind of got back into it just doing drop-in late night. It was always like men's league. And it was fun, good cardio workout, but I was in the change room by myself. I never knew anyone on the bench, so it wasn't really a team sport. Mm. And I moved to the Sunshine Coast 3 years ago and started playing with a team here that's inclusive and got to actually be part of like locker rooms and, you know, tournaments and stuff. And it hit me hard. I fell in love pretty quick.
0: Mm. I mean, tell me what a difference that makes in terms of your own personal experience, where you go from feeling like you don't belong to having a place where you know you belong.
1: I mean, it's a game changer. It makes me sad thinking about all the hockey that I could have been playing throughout my life that I missed out on. But I also feel like now is a safer time to play. You know, I came out when I was 15 and now like I go by they, them pronouns and I identify as trans non-binary. So even though I'm starting to play a lot more hockey now, there are still spaces in hockey that don't feel safe. I actually played in a game last weekend and experienced that for the first time in a long time because I've just been playing a lot of queer hockey. And I kind of forgot that that existed. You know, we were in separate change rooms, like pronouns were not respected. And it just wasn't like an inclusive environment. I felt pretty ostracized. So it was a good experience in that I am, you know, continuing to be motivated by those feelings and dedicated to creating space that people get to come and not feel that way. But yeah, it was an interesting reminder for sure. Mm.
0: Well, I'm sorry. I'm sorry that you continue to go through that, but I can see, you know, why this tournament is so important to you and has, I'm sure, become so important to so many people, including the community. So let's go there then. How did this tournament has everything tournament actually begin?
1: Yeah. And so 3 years ago, after my first season playing here on the coast, I was just like, I want to play hockey all the time. And even though it was a safer space to be on that team, I just didn't have a lot of like queer and trans folk in the dressing room. And I imagined that there must be more people like me. So I organized the tournament to be women, trans, two-spirit, non-binary, inclusive. And I didn't really tell too many people about it. Our demographic was mostly just locals the first year with a couple of friends that came over from the mainland. But the second year just blew up because I started to tell more people about it. And everybody who came brought their friends. And then this year it was our third annual, February 28th to March 2nd. And we had over 100 players coming from all over North America. We had eight very full teams. And yeah, it was just like a very special weekend. A lot of pride magic, a lot of allies. It was just a really celebratory space.
0: For people who might not know where the Sunshine Coast is, can you tell us about where you live?
1: Yeah, so it's interesting because a lot of, you know, inclusive tournaments happen in major metropolitan cities, and we are not that. We are a remote town. You have to take a boat to get to us. So if you go from Vancouver, it's Horseshoe Bay Ferry, and you take it to Langdale, and then you drive about 40 minutes until you hit our rink. And our rink has been around since the 70s, and not much has changed.
0: Wow. Okay. So tell me a little bit more just about how, I mean, you said your first tournament was friends, and then now it's over 100 people coming in for this. What else has grown? I mean, you've now got eight teams. What else is happening as part of the tournament?
1: Yeah, so we're very lucky this year. I actually had financial support from the NHL and was able to design and create 8 full sets of jerseys, which was really spectacular because historically we've been playing with hand-me-downs and just borrowing jerseys from local teams, which is cute and it's got community vibes, but I really wanted players to be seen and celebrated by putting on a fresh kit, especially because some players, you know, they've had broken up with hockey, same kind of story as me, and now they're just kind of coming back, and I wanted that homecoming to be really special for them. Or, you know, if they're just getting into it, I wanted it to feel like, yeah, like they're not an afterthought. So that was a really cool bonus this year to be able to offer. And we had a local videographer who helped me do the rollout for the jerseys, and we basically went around and chose just local players to put on the jersey and do their normal everyday activity in jerseys, the things that they do outside of hockey to kind of showcase the diversity of what a hockey player looks like. So we had, you know, my friend running her excavator in hockey gear. Another friend was riding a unicycle to go get coffee, and another friend was rock climbing. So, you know, really like a full spectrum of people who hockey is for.
0: And for all abilities too, right?
1: Yeah, so it's skill inclusive. So it's a draft tournament. You don't have to belong to a team, which is great because it makes it more accessible. A lot of people don't have a team. So they can sign up as a player, they self-assess their skills, and then I kind of balance them out. So we've got, you know, rookies, pretty green players playing with veterans, and it kind of all balances out. And it was really great. It was really close games. Which is awesome because, I mean, I stared at that spreadsheet for months to make sure that it was as balanced as I could get it. And we also received a grant this year, a community safety grant from Fierté Canada Pride and Wage. And it allowed us to, first on the Thursday night before the tournament, we flew out an organization called the Get Real Movement, and they did an inclusivity in sport workshop for us, for our community. And there was over 100 people there, you know, educators and events planners and coaches from the coast. And that was a really nice way to kind of set the tone on how to show up for people and how to support throughout the weekend. And then that grant also allowed me to launch our ambassador program, which was mental health, spiritual health, and emotional health ambassadors. So I actually had therapists and counselors identified and on site throughout the entire weekend that you could just check in with, whether you were a player or a spectator, just anyone. And I really wanted to like normalize that mental health aspect and make it even a safer space, because a lot of things come up when you're feeling joyful and reconnected with community. And I just wanted to be able to support the players from every place that I could.
0: How much help did you have? I mean, first of all, the undertaking itself is a lot. And then there's also the conception, the ideas, the incredible things, you know, like in having a queer skate, like having the mental health support. I know you had gender affirming hair cuts and you know,
1: barber.
0: Like, yeah, some like really incredible, innovative things.
1: Mm-hmm. I mean, I had a lot of help this year. I spent a lot of time prepping in advance and just reaching out to people and having really meaningful conversations. And a lot of people also approached me and they wanted to be involved. And so it was a very expansive year for the tournament and also for my understanding on how to host a tournament. Like, I didn't get into this thinking that it was going to blow up the way that it has. I just thought it'd be a fun idea to have some more queer representation in the locker room. And it just keeps becoming a bigger and bigger event. And more people are stepping up to be like, hey, you know, I feel really passionate about this. And this is my skill set. And how can I, you know, help support? So it's been a really cool experience watching this community grow and just kind of become its own thing.
0: What about the local community itself? It seems like the Sunshine Coast has really embraced this tournament.
1: Yeah, for sure. We've got lots of local companies. You know, there's a local company called Pintilio, and we partnered with them this year, and we offered a 4-foot by 4-foot mural. My wife, Tammy Tattoos, she designed the logo for all of our swag, and we ended up making this giant mural. It's basically like a paint by numbers that their company facilitates. It's a pretty cool program. And now that mural, you know, it has our logo. It says hockey is for everyone. And we completed it throughout the weekend. Everybody came and painted kind of a piece of it. And now it's going up tomorrow in our arena, in perpetuity of the arena, so that, you know, future players and just users of the arena can come into that space and see that and hopefully be like, oh, like, this is a space for me. Like, I do belong here.
0: In Canada, but especially in the West, there's so much connection with First Nations and Indigenous culture. How important was the First Nations inclusion for you and for this tournament?
1: I mean, it's always amazing to have partnership with the local nation. Then this year we had the chief come, which was really special, with her granddaughter. They did opening ceremony. She did the commemorative puck drop. And we actually made the local newspaper front page. Our arena's on Seashell Nation land. And we also had a banner that we made this year that said, your hockey arena is on Indigenous land. And we hung it above the score box. And I think that was just like a really nice message to be able to share with folks, to, you know, having that opening ceremony just kind of grounded everyone, because we have a lot of guests from out of town too. So it kind of set the tone that, you know, the whole weekend is intentional. And I was really, really proud to be able to involve the nation this year.
0: Who came? I mean, you have all these people coming from everywhere. Who, you know, that we would know from which teams arrived?
1: Like players?
0: Yeah, players and like, who was there?
1: Well, we had Métis Nation BC. They came. They came in a huge group and they volunteered all weekend, which was like really spectacular. And then we had, you know, players from Seattle Pride Classic. We had players from the Portland United League. We had players from Toronto's league. Like a lot of, I did so many tournaments last year, just went to every inclusive tournament that I could. And it was like a real meet and greet. It was fun being part of all of their communities and seeing what they were doing at all their tournaments. And then, you know, a lot of players were like, hey, that sounds actually like a good time. So they all came too. So it was kind of a bit of a reunion for me as well, seeing all the players show up and being like, oh, we played in Minnesota, you know, like out of all places. So yeah, it's been really fun to see that grow. And then, you know, it's our third annual. So a lot of players came back. They either played last year or they've been playing every year. So they get to kind of see their friends and continue to build those relationships. And that's, something I'm really excited about.
0: What's been the feedback post tournament? I mean, how much does this mean to people?
1: I always feel like when we recruit new hockey players, it's a huge win. So the first year that we threw the tournament, there was a player in the stands who was just a spectator, but you know, is gender diverse, didn't feel like hockey was a safe space for them, and realized at the tournament, hey, like, there is places that I could play. They went out and they bought gear, they took lessons, and then in the second annual tournament, they played. And it was the first time they'd ever played. They did spectacularly. It was great. And then now they play full-time in a league. And so that happened again this year, where there was a spectator in the stands who I just recently went to a stick and puck with. And they've gathered all the gear. You know, we've got gear lockers and on the coast to support new players. And, yeah, I'm really looking forward to hearing about their hockey journey. So, yeah, I think those experiences and hearing those stories really affirm the work that we're doing, for sure.
0: Okay, so you are growing almost exponentially. What are you going to do for year four? Is there a possibility that you could outgrow your space?
1: Absolutely. Yeah, we have one sheet of ice. But I like it that way. I want to continue to keep it really community focused to the people who are coming. Like, I open up registration, you know, a week in advance for locals and returning players, because I want to continue to cultivate those relationships. And also they all become ambassadors for the tournament, because they've been through it before. So they know how to guide new players. You know, we could, in theory, max out at 10 teams. I don't know if I'm going to expand to that next year, but I do want to start doing more things like perhaps putting on a workshop weekend where we have coaching, because a lot of players missed out on that. I never had, you know, I had 1 year when I was 15 as a coach with a coach. So, you know, I'd make do in a game. I chase the puck. I'm a centerman. So I generally just want to score goals, but I'm sure that there's like actual positioning that I should be in and, right. And, you know, certain techniques that like exist. And I think it would be really a cool initiative to be able to offer that to players, you know, have some elders come on out and teach some coaching. So stuff like that. I mean, the Saturday night of the weekend, we throw a big dance party. The Sunshine Coast Pride Society partnered with us this year, and they took over the dance, which was amazing because it was one less thing that I didn't have to organize. And they did such a great job, and we had burlesque performers and drag performers. And so I think, you know, continuing to partner with them, that gives us so much more help and vision and capacity. And I think I would imagine that there's going to be like a continuation of growth for different events. So instead of coming over for the Friday, Saturday, Sunday, you come over on the Thursday, or you come over on the Wednesday. And eventually, like, I think the trajectory is kind of like a Whistler Pride Week, but Sunshine Coast Pride Week. It's so good for our community. You know, it's pretty sleepy in the February, March months here. So bringing over over 100 players, plus their friends, plus spectators, and getting, you know, the hotel sold out and the hostel's busy and the restaurants are booming. Like, it's a great thing for the community, no matter which way you look at it. So
0: it also sounds like the most fun you could have during a hockey tournament. It sounds, I mean, everything surrounding the tournament just sounds like informative and so much fun.
1: Yeah, it's a really good group that comes too. Like, this is the third year, and it's funny, the first year I knew everyone. The second year, I knew most people, but by the end of the weekend, I had met everyone. But this year, there was just too many people to meet. So I, you know, I'm at the dance party and I'm looking out at the crowd and I'm like, I only know like half the people in this room. And that was such a cool experience, because, I mean, that's the idea, right? Is just like continue for people to show up and feel seen and celebrated. And I'm really into it.
0: So, okay, I'll just leave you with this. If somebody's out there listening and they don't feel like they have a safe space in hockey, what do you say to them?
1: I mean, reach out to me, reach out to the tournament, and I can guide you to all of the queer spaces that I know of in hockey. But also, you know, the internet is a powerful tool, and there might be something going on in the community next to you. There might be something going on, you know, that you can be part of even virtually, or, you know, this tournament has everything didn't exist 3 years ago. So maybe you're feeling like you're in a place where you want to start an inclusive, I don't know, badminton team, or go out and bird together. You can really cultivate community. It doesn't have to be over 100 people. It could be you and four new friends doing something that really brings you happiness, and doing it in a safe space.
0: Well, that's great advice, and thank you for this, and thank you for everything you do.
1: Yeah, thanks. I really like listening to The Undercurrent, so I'm excited to hear more about the work you're doing.
0: Oh, thanks. Well, I know KO is obviously recovering from quite an event. They did such an incredible job, not just putting this together, but building it into what it's become. And I can't wait to see what happens next year. So KO, thank you for taking the time. Thank you, everybody out there, for listening. And please heed KO's advice. If you are feeling alone and you're feeling like you don't have a safe space in hockey, know that there are so many people out there you can talk to, so many people who you can trust, starting with KO themselves. I know they'd be really happy to hear from you. So again, you are not alone. Hockey can be for everyone. I will be back in a couple weeks with a brand new episode of The Undercurrent. In the meantime, keep your sticks on the ice. Keep your fins above water. Bye.

0: Welcome to the Stanley Cup Playoff Report. Here are Dan Rusinowski and Drew Remenda.
1: One series is in the books and one is yet to be decided. We're almost there for the Stanley Cup Final. And what a shocking, shocking series of events in many respects that led to the Vegas Golden Knights sweeping the first place Colorado Avalanche 4-0 in the conference final. Drew, your initial reaction to that.
2: Didn't see that coming. Did not see that coming when that matchup first hit. Didn't see that coming at all. But Vegas just has gotten better and better since John Tortorella's taken over. And the biggest thing that they do better than anybody right now is check. They checked Colorado relentlessly. They always had five guys back. They were always above the puck. They always took care of the middle of the ice. In fact, John Tortorella said it. He said, we had a heck of a game. We checked the hell out of them today. And they did. And you look at Nathan MacKinnon had zero goals. Zero goals in the final four games. And I went through the list yesterday, Danny, just looking at the players for the Colorado Avalanche. And nobody except Landeskog was able to really do anything as far as putting the puck in the net against Vegas. It's incredible how they absolutely neutralized the best team in the NHL through the regular season.
1: Now, it's looking like it's probably going to be the Vegas Golden Knights against the Carolina Hurricanes in the final. But as we all know, the last win is often the most difficult, although I've heard some people say that's a bit of a cliche. Yet I think I'm going to go with it because I remember game number four against Los Angeles in 2014 was the hardest one for the Sharks to win, and they were never able to do so. And that's something, obviously, that the Montreal Canadiens are probably thinking about on the other side because they're down 3-1. And it's not over, but the Canadians are starting to show the wear and tear of having two consecutive 7-game series.
2: I think, Danny, that cliche, or cliches are cliches because they're true, but I think that cliche comes when you're up, say, 3-1 or 3-0 or anything like that, that fourth game is tougher. When you're in a 7-gamer or a 6-gamer, it's like, you know, we just got to go out and play. But I really, when you look at the way that the Carolina Hurricanes played that first game and Montreal stomped them, when Rod Brindamore was asked about how do you rebound, you know, how do you get your game back? He goes, well, that wasn't our game. We didn't play our game. And they got their game back. And they are like Vegas as far as their relentless pressure that they bring, the defense that they don't allow a lot of chances on net, a lot of good chances. In fact, Montreal's crowd last night, as the day we're recording this, were chanting in the third period, shoot the puck, shoot the puck. They just don't get enough shots because it's not because they don't want to. It's because of the block shots and because of the defensive pressure that Rod Brindamore's team plays with. But it looks like, you know, Rod's now won 3 games in this playoff, which he's tripled his or 3 games in the conference final, which means he has tripled his wins in the conference final over the last 8 years being with the Carolina Hurricanes. When they got to the conference finals, he was 1-13 after game one.
1: And isn't that amazing? It's just incredible.
2: It's incredible. It is absolutely incredible. But they look very much in control now, and they look like they're going to work their way to the Stanley Cup final.
1: Well, long way to go before that. One more win. And fortunately for the Hurricanes, it'll be in their building in Raleigh. And I'm sure that'll be quite an atmosphere when they play that next game of the series. But let's review what happened in game number four for the Vegas Golden Knights and the Colorado Avalanche. Very first shift right away. Vegas comes out, starts forechecking. They start doing some good things. And Mackenzie Blackwood in goal for Colorado, looking sharp. But it would be the captain of the team, Mark Stone of the Vegas Golden Knights, that would draw first blood.
3: Taken by the Knights, Theodore to McNabb, who lifts it ahead. Stone behind everybody, in the clear, forehand, he scores! Mark Stone has the first Golden Knights first period goal of the series. 1-0 Knights, 5 minutes into the game.
1: Think about that. First period goal of the series. That's incredible when you think about that, too.
2: Yeah, it is. But at the same time, it is kind of the way that Vegas is. We talked about it when they came back from that 3-0 deficit in the first a couple games ago, is that they don't panic. They don't get upset and think, we got to score first. We got to do this. We got to get off to a good. They just go and play the game and they stick with it. Like Mitch Marner said, he said, we're a bunch of veterans in here or lots of experience, and we don't turn on each other. We don't get mad at each other. We just go out and play because we're confident we can win the game. And that's what they do.
1: It's happening throughout the lineup. And as it turned out, the series winning goal would be scored by a role player.
4: Attempt to redirect it on goal by Dowd, but Kulak defended him well. Dowd gets it up top. Coghlan, score! The fortress erupts! 2-0 Golden Knights with 5:45 to go in game four.
1: Now that was Cole Smith in front of the net that got his third goal to the playoffs. He's the role player I referenced, but you could say that about everybody who figured in on that goal. Dylan Coghlan getting his second assist to the playoffs, and Nick Dowd picking up his first. And that made John Tortorella awfully happy at the end of the series, not just because the team won, but because of what he said.
5: Yeah, and that's how you those the third, fourth line guys, your 5 and 6D. That's how you continue to move in playoffs. Those are very important pieces as you go through these series. I'm happy. I'm happy for Smitty. I was going to kill him. He's taken so many penalties. but I'm happy for him. And Cogs, Corsi, I mean, how well have they played? Coming into this, playing against that team, the amount of speed that they bring, they weren't intimidated by a thing. So that's how it happens, right? Your stars are going to be your stars. But to keep advancing and get to

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1: Goal. He hit post, he hit crossbar, he got robbed on saves, but he couldn't do anything. Kadri had a couple of goals, but really, that was the big difference besides the checking of the Vegas Golden Knights, was how well everybody contributed to the Vegas Golden Knights winning that series.
2: It was 2-0 in favor of the Golden Knights after that goal, and one of the reasons why it wasn't worse was because of Mackenzie Blackwood and saves like this.
3: Marner at the slot, gets around the outside, back door. Oh, what a save made by Blackwood on Dorofeev.
2: That was a big save, and here was another one.
3: Now it's Marner dancing down the slot, hesitated, and it went wide. Taves, he breaks it up. Pass back door, Dorofeev, glove save made by Blackwood. Holy Mackenzie, had to have that one. He hangs on to it. Dorofeev can't believe it. Neither can I.
2: Well, all I can say is you and I think, both picked Mackenzie Blackwood to be the goaltender that started all the games. They finally put him in to start this one, and he was just outstanding.
1: He was fantastic. He was the reason that they were able to stay in the game and have a chance. And the goals that were scored on him didn't have much of a chance on him. The breakaway goal was a nice one by Stone, and the tip by Smith. But Mackenzie was. He was terrific. We know everybody on every team, right? We know all the players, but we have relationships with a bunch of guys. One of the reasons I was cheering for Colorado a bit was because I wanted to see Mackenzie Bernsey get to the cup and get
2: too.
1: A chance to win it. Unfortunately, it didn't happen.
2: Nope, unfortunately it didn't. And so that'll have to wait till next year. And then the question is, will Bernsey be back for another year? We hope he is.
1: Yeah. Well, we know what kind of physical condition he's in. He loved Colorado. He liked playing there. The city was and where he was living, he was very happy about. We had talked to him a couple times when we were in Colorado. His family life was wonderful there. His son is doing well. He might get drafted in the WHL or the Canadian Hockey League this year. And he was really very happy. Honestly, Danny, I thought it was the most peaceful and at peace and content guy that we'd seen in Bernsey in a long, long time.
2: I think maybe ever, because even in Carolina, he had that little extra twinge of intensity about him. But here he seemed happy, he seemed content, and let's just hope that he does come back.
1: He was probably their most consistent defenseman through the playoffs. He played really well.
2: Yeah, a big difference than his previous trips to the conference final, and that's just the experience and the fact that he was in such a good place with his family and emotionally and with the situation in Denver. Unfortunately, it would be a close one, but it wasn't over at this point with the score 2-0, and the captain of the Avalanche, Gabriel Landeskog, would score what would prove to be the final goal of the Avalanche's season.
3: Cruz breaks for Cale Makar, pushes it into space across the red line. Makar throws it through a crowd. Makar kicks it down, and the rebound got away from him to the point in Kadri. Net is empty for the Avalanche. Blackwood on the bench. Makes a shot. They score! Tipped in! There's hope after all! I think it's Brock Nelson in front, along with Landeskog. 2:03 to go in the third period. Landeskog, I think, is going to get his third goal of the series, and the Avalanche are within one with 2 minutes to go in game four.
2: So they kept it close, but unfortunately, it came down to the final moments.
4: Makar has the puck with 9 seconds. Colorado can't get it in at center ice. Eichel banks it in. This one will go to the final seconds, and this one is a home ice clincher.
2: Very enthusiastically called there by Dan Duva, as you would expect. It brings back memories for me when the Sharks beat St. Louis and went to the Stanley Cup Final for what so far has been their only trip to the fourth round, but hopefully more of that is coming in the future. Yet Vegas just did a remarkable job, and I think that for the Avalanche, it just was a stunning ending to the season, and head coach Jared Bednar said as much as he tried to

0: put his arms around all of this right after the game was over.
1: Yeah, I don't know. That's takes a little bit of time to do that, I think. You know, it's, yeah, I can't really answer that right now, but I think that takes a little bit of time, a little reflection.
0: One thing that Bednard said, it was not anything to do with the injuries, even though it probably was.
1: You know, there's a lot of guys dealing with stuff. I'm sure it's the same on every team. You know, you get to this point and there's guys dealing with some things that they've been fighting through, and other guys are, I'd say, relatively healthy, and that's just kind of part of the process when you're going through the Stanley Cup playoffs.
0: Meanwhile, it's the first time that the Avalanche have lost in less than six games in a series since Bednar has been the coach, and he talked about the frustration of that and what might have happened.
1: I don't know about lack of confidence. That's a tough one. Like, maybe certain players here and there, like, you know, that, you know, may have not played their best during the series. I'm sure it's what a good team can make you doubt what you're doing, right? As an individual, I think the team still had confidence. Like, I liked their headspace coming in tonight, like being ready and mentally ready. But no question, like, you're learning things about the other team as you play, and you're trying to work through the checking, and how do you score more, and how do you defend better, and you have to learn as you go, right? And I think we did, and I think they did, and I just felt like, again, I'm just gonna say, like, I think they played a really good series. It's a really good hockey team, and they won. They deserve the credit, you know. It's not a knock on our guys. I just think, like, we played hard and didn't find enough solutions to what they were doing in order to win the series.
0: That pretty much sums it up, doesn't it?
2: It doesn't. He added during that conference today that they found a way. They found that Vegas, being they, found a way to get it done. John Tortorella echoed that after Jared talked. The Avalanche didn't play bad, but they were just beat by a team that played better.
0: That was it. I mean, from Carter Hart on out, that's basically the difference. And in fact, Hart made some pretty big saves in this game.
2: He was terrific. You look at his save percentage. He was fantastic. And he's just been getting better and better as the three series have rolled on. What benefits Carter Hart is the way that team is playing in front of him, like directly in front of him. We talked about it before. In front of Carter Hart, there are five gold jerseys. And it's so hard to get a second or third chance or get to net front where you can screen Carter Hart. Vegas has done a fantastic job. I think, really, even though John Tortorella's undersold his impact on the team since taking over, one thing that we've seen is that their commitment to defensive play in their own zone, owning the middle of the ice, has been tremendous, and that's on John.
0: Well, Mitch Marner certainly is having a good time, and he is at the top of the scoring charts in terms of the Stanley Cup playoffs, and he has tried to sum up the last couple of months from his experience.
3: Yeah, it's been a bit of a whirlwind. You know, obviously, you know, I'm just very excited to be here, very excited to be a part of this team, and that's something I've talked about since day one, to be a part of this team. You know, very fortunate to be a part of this city and team, and you know, the work keeps going.
0: Meanwhile, in the Toronto Sun, an article by Steve Simmons talked about how sour Mitch Marner can't seem to leave his Toronto dark days behind on the way to the Stanley Cup final. I don't think I saw that, did you?
2: No, but we know Toronto, right?
0: Yeah.
2: And I love Steve. I think Steve's a good writer. Steve knows a lot about the game.
0: It was a good article.
2: It was a good article, but there's still a lot of pain and hurt. Not one, because Mitch left, but that's on Toronto. They didn't get him signed, but also where Toronto is now compared to where Mitch is now, anything Mitch says is taken as an inference or a reference towards his time in Toronto. And people are a little upset in Canada that are Maple Leaf fans when it comes to Mitch Marner. And you have to add, and his success. That's the big key.
0: Yeah, that's probably what hurts the most. Meanwhile, John Tortorella, head coach of the Golden Knights, was filled with gratitude after this series was over.
4: Well, first of all, I'm very fortunate to get the opportunity with Bill, George, and Kelly giving me the opportunity. And after spending a couple of weeks with the team, you could tell it's a really good group. And I'm thrilled for the opportunity, thrilled to be along the ride with them. Now we're playing for the, I consider the first three rounds playoffs. The last round, that's when you play for the Stanley Cup. We have an opportunity to play for the Stanley Cup now. I'm proud of the guys.
0: He certainly should be proud of the guys, and he should be proud of his own efforts in making this team gel together at the right time. Kind of interesting that he doesn't take credit for that. He basically said he did less coaching with this team than many others.
2: He did, and he made a point of talking about how he believes, and I believe it, and I've always believed it, I believed it for a long time, that coaches in hockey, and I mean from novice to the highest level, overcoach. John talked about that. And Peter DeBoer is one of the great coaches in this game. And he is, to me, one of the guys I look to is going, you know, when is enough coaching, enough coaching? And he used to talk about it. I can help you do a little bit of this. I can help you do a little bit of that. But for the most part, you're on your own. I was watching a seminar that he gave at a coaches conference, and it was fantastic. And Peter and John kind of thinking the same way, that you've got to, it can't be about the guy behind the bench. It's got to be about the players themselves being able to take accountability for their own play. And by what John Tortorella basically has done, he's given ownership of this game and his team, to the players. And that way, the accountability, they own that as well. And I think that John's done a fantastic job of doing that. And I think that's where coaching is really, when you look at the National Hockey League, where it's heading.
0: Where is coaching in the NHL heading, with coaches getting fired with only a few games left in the season and that team going to the Stanley Cup final?
2: It's heading to the point of, it is, well, first of all, Vegas does business by doing business. Vegas is a ruthless, as far as team comes first. Now, everybody looked and said, what are you guys doing? And you're bringing in John Tortorella. How will Mitch Marner play with John Tortorella? John, so this, people don't understand John Tortorella. But with Vegas, the team is first. And they do make some ruthless, unorthodox moves, because they're all about winning. And one of the reasons that teams and everybody around the league hate Vegas is because of their success. They missed the playoffs once in nine. Yes, missed playoffs once in 9 years. This is their third trip to the Stanley Cup Finals in 9 years. One of the best winning percentages since they joined the league. But in this particular situation, Bruce Cassidy, as we've talked about, we've seen, and players have acknowledged, Bruce is a hard guy to play for. Hard man to play for. He is demanding, and he's relentless in that demand. And for it worked in Vegas for a while. But as we know, every coach's voice grows weaker and weaker by the season. And when you're not having success, or the success you think you should have, then that voice really starts to get tuned out, because the players don't believe anymore in what you're selling. And Kelly McCrimmon and George McPhee, two brilliant guys when it comes to the game of hockey, they recognize that and made a move that was controversial, but man, has it worked out, because the one thing they did is they went and got the right guy. And you and I both have this admiration and respect for John, and he is one of the most misunderstood men in the National Hockey League, but he's also one of the great men in the National Hockey League, and he's an outstanding coach who, over the years, has developed a keen sense of knowing when to push and who to push, and then when to let the guys do what the guys got to go do.
0: Hey, he's evolved too. I mean, he has kept up with the pace of the current generation in the game. He listens to the guys. The most important thing that he's always done is, even when he is at his harshest, and that has happened, he has always conveyed somehow to the player that he totally believes in them. And that's the critical factor when you're taking criticism, is you have to take criticism from somebody that you know believes in you, and then you respond.
2: Well, the saying is, and Mark Kabchak, you remember Mark Kabchak?
0: Sure.
2: And Mark had a saying and he's over coaching in Europe now. He had a saying that the players have to know how much you care before they care about how much you know. And I thought, when he first told me that, I looked at him and went, that's brilliant. Anyway, yeah, I don't know where I got it from, but it's right. The players have to know how much you care before they care about how much you know. I think that is exactly how players are these days. And The one thing that John has shown, you're right, throughout his career, even when he was after guys, he cared about them because he was trying to make them better. It's like Trent Yanni saying, you know, you've got to get players to play the way they don't want to play so they can become players, the players they want to become. So in other words, you got to do the hard stuff. And sometimes you got to get pushed to do the hard stuff. And if you push the guys in the right way by putting your arm around them and showing you can be better, and I'm going to show you how you can better, help you be better. If the players are accepting of that, this is what you get. John Tortorella doing what he's doing in Vegas.
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0: Well, we go back east for the Montreal Canadiens and the Carolina Hurricanes. And after a dramatic Game 1 victory, it has been all Carolina ever since, including Game 4, in which the Hurricanes took a 3-1 lead. It would be Sebastian Aho who would get the Canes on the board.
6: Aho shoots! He scores! A power play goal! Carolina gets a 1-0 lead, their first power play goal of this series, and Sebastian Aho delivers it. It's 1-0 Hurricanes.
0: That was the series winning or the game winning goal in game number 4 because they won by the score of 4-0. Some great saves in the game by Freddie Anderson. The Canadians didn't get that many shots on goal again. They ended up with 18 in this one. And yet Anderson had to make some big stops. And there were also some pretty big plays like, say, Taylor Hall blocking a shot once again on an Evans chance in the second period.
6: And this has worked back into the Carolina zone. Slavkovsky drops it. Evans' shot is blocked.
7: Hall got a piece of it at the last second. Great play in the slot defensively from Taylor Hall.
0: But it wasn't just him. It was also Keandre Miller blocking shots, too.
6: It's played around, and Montreal can get it out. Caulfield with it. Drops it for Suzuki. There's Miller. Suzuki's shot is deflected out of play by Keandre Miller.
7: I do not know how Keandre Miller, it's all reach that he got a piece. That was a great interchange between Suzuki and Caulfield. Keandre Miller had nowhere near the tight gap that he wanted and still got a piece of that shot.
0: But maybe the best block, Drew, happened on the Logan Stankoven goal.
6: Hudson shot. That's blocked by Gostisbehere. Right to Blake. 2-on-1 for Carolina. Blake and Stankoven coming in. Blake, Stankoven, 3-0 Carolina! It's a huge goal!
0: So Gostisbehere, who's an offensive defenseman, gets his second assist in the game by blocking a shot. That's basically what happened. And head coach Rod Brind'Amour talked about that postgame with a lot of solid platitudes.
8: Well, I mean, both teams are doing it, right? You get this time of year, everybody's doing that. You gotta, you had your breakdowns. It's going to happen. And then what's the next thing? And you need it from everybody. So even your offensive guys, everyone's got to, do what you have to do to get a win. Obviously, you don't always get a block that goes for a chance, but that's a huge point, probably not a turning point, but that's a huge play in that game.
0: How many times, Drew, have you seen that in games where a good little defensive play is the key point in the whole contest?
2: Yeah, and he was right in that situation. That took everything out of the Montreal Canadiens, that play. Hudson steps in, he's got a lane to the net, he's going to fire it at the net. There's traffic there, and Gostisbehere drops down, makes the block. It pops out, and a beautifully executed 2-on-1, and that was it. But it's those key plays, right? When coaches talk about details, and we echo that as broadcasters, that's exactly what you're talking about.
0: Well, Martin St. Louis talking about it too, dealing with the frustration of not being allowed to get a lot of shots to the net, despite the fact that all the fans at the Bell Center were screaming at them to shoot the puck.
9: Stand tall. The game's going to humble you. You know, whenever you get humble, you just stand tall. It's not fun to hear that, but they're not wrong.
0: So what's the key to jumping out of a 3-1 hole?
9: It's just not worry about the hole. It's just winning a game. One game, you know, you can't look at the mountain. You just got to, you know, got to look at what's in front of you and stay present.
0: Well, what's in front of them and what's in the present is a game on the road.
9: You got to be mentally strong and you got to believe. You got to believe that you actually can do it, you know. And to me, like, I don't doubt that I believe that we can do it, you know, but we got to go and wasn't our best tonight, but, you know, we'll put our best foot forward for game five, and we'll be ready to go, you know, and hopefully we can execute better, and you know, we've been better on the road.
0: So, Drew, the series shifts to Raleigh, North Carolina. It's going to be a great one.
2: And Carolina was the best team in the NHL at home this year. The Carolina Hurricanes they've got their game back. They are a very confident group, but Marty St. Louis is not wrong. He's not wrong. You have to believe. Now, it's hard sometimes to believe. We've been through it, Denny,
0: yep.
2: You know, with the Sharks all those years. But with the way that Marty St. Louis's been coaching, he'll do everything he can to have that team ready. But I just don't think they're going to have enough, Danny. That's the way that Carolina is, the way they play, especially the way they play in their building.
0: Only the third time in the last 30 years that a team has gone 11-1 in the first 12 games of the playoffs, and there's still a lot of hockey to be played. It's going to be fun, and we will have all of it for you right here on the Sharks Audio Network. Before we end the show today, a couple of notes about some things going on in the hockey world. Number one, the World Championships continue, and Macklin Celebrini scored yet another goal. Sidney Crosby had his first as Team Canada beat the United States 4-0 in a wild game in Zurich in that World Championship tournament. So Canada continues to move on while the United States has sputtered in their quest to repeat the gold medal that Ryan Warsawski engineered his USA team to last season. Also very sad news, the death of Claude Lemieux at age 60. The former San Jose Shark, who won several Stanley Cups, including one with Montreal, was in Montreal for Game 3 bearing the torch, and we heard the terrible news that he has been lost to the hockey world. Our condolences go to the family of Claude Lemieux. That does it for Episode 11 of the Sharks Stanley Cup Playoff Report. For Drew Amenda, I'm Dan Rusinowski, thanking you for joining us and saying, until next time, so long, everybody.
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0: Planet. I'm Tara Sloan. So nice to be with you. I hope spring is springing and sprunging wherever you are. It is finally nice at my house in Toronto, Ontario, Canada. And of course, in beautiful San Jose, it's, well, just beautiful because it pretty much always is. If you've been with the show since the beginning, you might remember one of our very first guests back in season one, which was early 2023, Renee Hess, the founder and executive director of Black Girl Hockey Club. Well, at the time, Renee was building something that a lot of people in this sport hadn't quite figured out how to talk about yet. A lot has happened since then. The scholarship program that was handing out its first few grants has now put well over $100,000 into the hands of young Black women in hockey. Some of those recipients are playing NCAA hockey right now. And in the fall of 2024, Renee published Blackness is a Gift I Can Give Her, a collection of essays on race, community, and Black women in hockey. She narrated the audiobook herself. It is part memoir, part reporting, part love letter, and part, as she puts it, a scathing ode to a game that doesn't always love her back. A lot has changed in the world, too, around this work, and we get into all of that. I caught up with Renee a little while ago to talk about where things stand in 2026.
1: Well, let's just jump right in. Let's just, like, make it all part of the thing. Are you good?
2: Yeah, okay. I'm good.
1: So I had to look it up. The last time we talked was in February of 2023.
2: Oh, my goodness. So yeah. 3 years. Three years and a couple months.
1: Yeah, 3+ years. So a lot has changed. If I forget anything, you can get me up to speed. But one significant thing that I want to talk about is you gave birth to a book.
2: Hello.
1: Blackness is a gift I can give her. Congratulations. I mean, a belated congratulations.
2: Thank you.
1: That is such a big deal.
2: Yeah, the original release was October, November 2024. My publisher and my agents are in Toronto. So I went up there for a book release. I brought my daughter because she is the her in the title, Blackness is a Gift I Can Give Her, Lola. Mm. And it was a magical experience, you know, just really all of what I did in my college career, in my teaching, in my community work, coming together in a book I'm really proud of. And the paperback edition was just released, I want to say January, and it's beautiful. I couldn't find a copy to show you, but it's got a beautiful cover, and I'm really excited for folks to maybe rediscover it, you know, this year. It took a couple years to write. I got to talk to some amazing women. I got to talk to you. I got to talk to Shireen Ahmed, Kim Davis, Sarah Nurse, mm-hmm. Blake Bolden, you know, and just really dive into what it means to be Black, to be a woman, and to be part of this hockey community that we are in together, Tara. If you haven't, you know, gone through it, I totally encourage folks to pick it up. I wrote it in a way where, because I was a university professor for many years teaching English and reading classes, and I always wanted to put together a book that was easy to pick up for students as well, mm-hmm. and for teachers, and use as a tool in the classroom, chapter by chapter. So while, of course, there's a universal theme, you can pick up a chapter and just read it, you know, and kind of get the gist of what that chapter is about. I love books like that because I have a short attention.
1: Yeah. And you know, we're busy ladies, we're moms, like we got a lot of stuff going on. I love that too. I'm wondering if it sort of contextualized the work you do in Black Girl Hockey Club. Like, did it emphasize the importance of what you continue to do? Like, did it give you any kind of, I don't know, new perspective?
2: You know what? Each chapter is a story about a Black woman and in hockey spaces and her experiences and how my work with Black Girl Hockey Club connects to what her experiences are, to what we're trying to build in the community. And what it really solidified for me was so many of us feel as if we don't have a community in hockey spaces or have felt that in the past. And so the goal with Black Girl Hockey Club has always been to create spaces that are fun and safe and exciting, with Black girls at the center of it, right? And so it really, it's funny because there's a part in the book where I actually talk about like breaking the fourth wall while I'm doing an interview about my book and saying, hey, I have a resource with Black Girl Hockey Club that might help you out in the situation that we're talking about right now. Right. And that was the whole experience for me.
1: I mean, so it highlights just the absolute importance and synergy, obviously.
2: I hope so. I think so, you know, and it's funny because, I mean, I finished writing this book in like 2023. I was doing edits in 2024. So by the time last time we spoke, I was wrapping this book up. And so 3 years later, right, so much has happened. So much has changed. But I look back at it without any cringe, which is great.
1: Good.
2: I feel that it's still very relevant, and it will continue to be relevant, and folks, you know, Black girls and non-Black girls will relate to the stories told in here.
1: Okay, so let's talk about what has changed. I mean, there are a lot of positives, but it's not even the elephant in the room. It's just the truth, right? The political climate has changed quite dramatically. When you and I first met, you know, there was a real sense of urgency in terms of, you know, trying to improve hockey culture, trying to make hockey a more inclusive space. And I don't know, where does that sit at the moment? Because DEI is, you know, it's like you can't even say it. Corporations, businesses are being blacklisted for using those practices. I mean, it's just, you know, it's wow.
2: Yeah. And what I would say is that the work hasn't changed.
1: Right.
2: The work remains the same. The climate has changed, and the amount of folks that stand up alongside an organization like Black Girl Hockey Club has changed. Mm-hmm. But the work doesn't change and the needs haven't changed, right? If anything, the need is greater. I just today in my inbox, you know, we sent out Black Girl Hockey Club newsletter for May, cleverly titled, It's Gonna Be May.
1: do not need to hear that again.
2: Why not? and after the newsletter went out, I had half a dozen emails in my inbox asking about scholarships, asking about opportunities for the girls that are playing hockey right now, continuing, and finances are getting tighter and tighter. So hockey is indeed a privilege, right? So it has definitely shifted how we are perhaps perceived and assisted and, you know, uplifted in the community, but it doesn't change the mission.
1: No.
2: It doesn't change, you know, the vision and what we want to do. Black Girl Hockey Club remains an entity committed to making space in hockey for Black women, whatever damn way we can.
1: Well, let's talk about, you know, the work that continues and, the scholarships. I tell me if this is correct, that scholarships went from $27,000 in 2021 to $146,000 by the end of 2023. I don't know if that is, can you confirm or deny?
2: I cannot confirm or deny, but you know, what changed was Black Girl Hockey Club received a Bauer Hockey Equipment Grant that allowed us to include that in our numbers, first of all,
1: right,
2: but also allowed us to give away a lot of hockey equipment to basically any Black girl that applied and had the need. So that was the year that we gave out Oh my gosh. Oh, I want to say like t between 20 and 30 sets of like $1,000 sets of equipment
1: Wow.
2: to girls in Canada. And then we also were doing as much as we could down here in the States as well. So yeah, that year was pretty flush for us. And Bauer continues, we just hit our 3-year contract with Bauer. And so I'm talking with them next week to see if we can re-up the deal. But we have been, they gave us $100,000. We were
1: Amazing.
2: just passing it out to whoever needed that equipment. And that was really amazing to be able to do because there are so many girls across the States and North America who are in need and who are playing hockey. And the wonders that some fresh blades, a new stick, a helmet, some gear, some pads can do for a family that has 3 or 4 kids playing hockey. It's a wonder. So that's been really amazing to do. Without Bauer, I mean, we were seeing really tight days in 2024 and 2025. But having that Bauer kind of bucket to be able to hand out scholarships to girls was really a lifesaver for Black Girl Hockey Club.
1: And now you're at the point where you're watching some of these young women who are scholarship recipients start to really succeed, go on and play NCAA. That must feel like Dayton O'Donoghue, who I love, who's playing at Dartmouth.
2: Yes.
1: That just must feel so heartwarming to you.
2: This past weekend, I was in Toronto for an event that Black Girl Hockey Club put on with a couple of professors from Waterloo and Brock University. This is a research project that we got a government grant, a Canadian government grant to put together. And we sent out, I mean, 100+ invitations. We wanted a good chunk of people there to participate in the research project. And Dr. Kaylee Pinnick and Dr. Janelle Joseph were leading this project and did so much work to make it come to fruition. And we got Jam Gamble, who's a local
1: I know Jam
2: educator.
1: Gamble.
2: Jam Gamble, right?
1: I know Jam. I
2: Jam is so funny and fun. And of course you would know Jam. The personalities, I see it now. And the style sense, because
1: Oh no, she's
2: she
1: way more
2: was
1: stylish than me.
2: styling. She's that. Well, you're pretty styling too.
1: No,
2: I
1: she's
2: know.
1: next level.
2: But we had Jam Gamble come out and talk to the girls. We had Simone Wright, who is a hair historian, black hair historian, come out and talk to the girls. We had Coach Abba come out, Coach Abba with Edges, I think is his program, come out and do some physical stuff for the girls. And then we got Angela James to come and talk as our keynote speaker. And it was a lot of the girls that showed up, was ages 14 and up, so mothers and fans and friends could show, but a good number of the girls were scholarship winners that I met 5, 6, 7 years ago. One of the girls, Talia Rose Tambro, I talked to her and her mom in my book, and we were they showed up. They used to live in London. I think they moved for hockey, and they showed up to the event in Toronto on Sunday. And we were talking, me and Michelle, to Talia Rose's mom, that I met Talia Rose when she was in 7th grade, and now she is going into her senior year, playing hockey still. She's a goalie. She's amazing and just so smart and talented. And there were, a dozen girls there with that same connection to Black Girl Hockey Club. So it's just like old home week going to something like that, getting to see these girls and their dreams of college and, D1. And I look at Dayton, you mentioned Dayton, and all that she's achieved. And I just remember meeting her and her mom and their desire to push her to be the best she could be in Hockey Spaces, and look at her now. So it is, I feel like I always tell them, like, this, we're your aunties, you're not getting rid of us, we're family now, so we're just gonna watch you grow and cheer you on, whether you're playing hockey or not, because not all of them still play hockey. Some of my scholarship girls graduate from high school and there aren't opportunities for them to play hockey, so they play another sport or they focus on their studies, but they still come out, they volunteer at events and they participate, they go to the games with us. It's just, it's really beautiful, the community that has been built over the past, what is it, seven years now. Yeah, no,
1: it is really incredible. I want to talk about some firsts that we've seen on the world stage, and two young women I want to talk about specifically. First of all, Chyna Taylor, the Sports Illustrated Sports Kid of the Year in 2025. She's a young defender. She's going to be a superstar on Team USA. She's already a U18 gold medalist. First of all, her. And then Layla Edwards, who, of course, you know, we already loved her. And then all of a sudden she goes on and she becomes the first Black woman to play on Team USA's hockey team and wins a gold medal. It's, you know, it's true if you can see it.
2: It's a fairy tale, right?
1: Yeah.
2: First of all, Chyna and her grandfather, who texts me every once in a while with pictures and updates about what she's doing, she's amazing. It's really been astounding to watch her grow and to be involved in such a intense way with USA Hockey, mm-hmm. and actually be on that path to what Layla has been able to accomplish. And sometimes, like I mentioned, her grandfather, Tim, will text me when he's at an event, when Chyna has won something, he'll send me pictures. And he's not the only, you know, Black Girl Hockey Club parent, grandparent, auntie to do that. While I was in Toronto, I got a text from a mom in California with a video of her daughter knocking down some boys on the ice who were messing with her. You know, she was like, yeah. Wait, watch till the end. And of course, Camille did the thing. So it's just, it's really amazing to see what these girls are able to accomplish. And I, particularly Chyna, you know, as a Sports Illustrated Kid of the Year, her being, you know, so involved with Team USA, it's just, I can't wait to see what she accomplishes next.
1: Oh my gosh. Yeah. So let's move on to Layla and what we've just watched her achieve. And, you know, she's really embraced the spotlight too, which I love so much. I love seeing her in all these interviews, and she's just a bright light.
2: She deserves it, honestly. She's worked so incredibly hard. I remember when, oh gosh, I want to say it was tail end of 2024, they were doing wasn't the Dream Gap Tour, maybe it was the Dream Gap Tour, I'm not sure what it was, you know, the women before the teams were put together, maybe it was 2023. They were going around to arenas playing USA versus Canada. You remember?
1: Oh,
2: those
1: yeah,
2: games?
1: That was the rival. It's the rivalry series.
2: The rivalry series. Yeah. So they were doing the rivalry series before the PWHL kind of came into existence, and they played one game. I got to see it, which was amazing. They played a second game in LA, and I got to go again. I took my niece. I got to hang out with Blake Bolden. You know, it was very cool. But before the game started, I ran into a beautiful Black family in the kind of wrong side of Staples Center. And so I'm, you know, me being me, I'm like, hey, you guys looking for somebody? Can I help you? And they're like, we need to get in there. My daughter's playing. And I was like, oh, you're Layla's mom and grandma and brother. Hi, guys. Aww. I'm Renee. Let me see if I could help you find a way into the arena. You know, and we get grandma in, and I get to meet Layla's mom, who is a superstar in her own, you know, her own way. And I didn't get to meet Layla. She was already, you know, with the team on the ice. But I remember thinking, you know, how funny that we just kind of bumped into each other and immediately knew, like, there was a connection there. And then that afternoon when Layla was playing, or when Team USA was playing, we were sure Layla wasn't going to get ice time. She hadn't been, this was her second time playing with the team. This, the first time I think had been in Colorado, and I don't think she got ice time at all. Mm-hmm. So in LA, it was the second game, and we're thinking, you know, maybe they'll let her play a couple minutes at the end, and they did. And I remember, you know, her mom was in the seats kind of adjacent to us, and they were cheering while she was on the ice, and we were yelling, jumping up and down, just thinking like, how amazing that we get to witness this first for Layla, right? Flash forward, you know, a couple years, and we couldn't stop talking about Layla in Black Girl Hockey Club. We knew we couldn't, because we want people to know about her. We want other people to talk about her, know that she has this opportunity. So, you know, Black hockey communities united, and we're like, we're going to talk about Layla. We're going to remind folks that we know that she's on Team USA and that she's good as hell at hockey. And, you know, for her to not only get the opportunity to go to the Olympics, but to play, to make goals, to win a gold medal, her very first time, you know, with that group out there on that stage. Oh, my goodness. It's just, it's really, really cool. And, you know, the only other person who probably has any inkling how that might feel is Sarah. Sarah Nurse. Right.
1: Talking about Sarah Nurse, yes, of course.
2: And bless Sarah and her exuberance and what the team did. But, ooh, Layla, we were just, you know, it's magic. It's Black girl magic, baby.
1: It is. And you know what? Of course, like we as Canadians were sad, but Team USA was just an absolute powerhouse. So Team Canada gave them a run for the money. But the gold medal match, they sort of came to life, but Team USA really, they deserved that gold medal. And Layla Edwards, of course, a future great in the PWHL. When we last spoke, Renee, the PWHL hadn't started yet.
2: No, it so didn't even exist.
1: That's a massive change.
2: That's a new thing, right? It's been really cool to watch it. And now Detroit getting a team. Amazing. I'm like, I've never been to Detroit, and what a reason to go. Like I'm so excited. I want more out here on the West, but I can't be selfish. You know, we've got a couple out here now with Seattle and Vancouver. And of course we've got Sarah and Sophie and Michaela all out here on the West. So I'm not mad at it. I'm really not. I have to admit, I have not been to a PWHL game. So that's a first that I'm waiting for. Well,
1: yeah, that's got to change. And as we speak now, so things may, you know, have made change by the time this comes out. But so, you know, one of potentially four expansion teams have been announced, the one you talked about, Detroit. There are lots of rumors about California teams. So I think if it doesn't happen this round, it's bound to happen. The game, we know, both of us know perfectly well, it's growing like crazy.
2: Yeah.
1: And I'll just say San Jose is a really great market. So
2: great hockey town.
1: It's a great hockey town. And there's a lot of excitement now because of the Sharks and what an amazing and fun young team has become. So, you know, I hope it happens.
2: You know, my family's up there. I'm happy to drive up and go see a game, a doubleheader maybe.
1: Yes, I think so. So what, though, can you sort of identify in a somewhat concrete way what you see the effects of the PWHL in some of the young hockey players that you're talking to?
2: Honestly, I think that everybody is still so excited to have a tangible women's league that is continuing to expand, that is, you know, getting the best players and paying them appropriately. The excitement continues to be palpable, you know, and it's across, you know, genders, it's across races, it's across class. It's just really cool to have a sport that you love so much adapt to the times and create something that people want. Women's sports, we see that in soccer, we see it in basketball. Hockey is there, and the fact that our women's teams in North America are amazing, and then those players are scattered across the league. That is, I mean, that's a draw. It has to be for just even casual hockey or hockey fans, right? So I think that the energy is what I see shifting towards a tangible kind of avenue towards women's hockey becoming mainstream in this space, you know. And I have a lot, when I was in Toronto, one of our volunteers, his name is Dan Harbridge, he has an amazing Instagram account called Women's Hockey Cards.
1: Yes, he's
2: Dan
1: awesome.
2: Is a huge women's hockey fan, and it was the most funniest, coolest thing to see him talking stats with Angela James and telling her, Aaron, when you were in the 87 or 97, and then she's just like, who is this guy? But those fans, alongside casual fans, have something to hold on to in this women's hockey league. And it's not, you know, we're not scared that it's going to crumble or fold or get sold or, you know, shut down. It seems only to be getting stronger and growing, and the fandom is there. So it's the energy that I love about it. You know, I got to get out to a game.
1: You do. I mean, I will tell you, and everybody will say this, and I can absolutely confirm, it just feels like family. You know, it just feels, there's so much warmth, so much excitement. It feels safe. It just, it's really unique and really amazing. And I get really kind of choked up when I look at a young girl and I'm like, they won't know a time when there wasn't this league, you know. That's so special.
2: Yeah.
1: So Renee, I want to sort of, you know, just go to the NHL really quickly, because I work for the NHL team. This is a San Jose Sharks podcast. You know, I know years ago you said the NHL is listening. There's a lot of conversation, and, you know, you're close with Kim Davis. And can you give me just a little bit of a sort of report card?
2: I don't know that I can in 2026, right? Mm-hmm. Black Girl Hockey Club, we still go to NHL games. We're still, you know, have a strong connection to the AHL. Mm-hmm. But the conversations really have stalled. I'll say that, you know, we haven't really been connected to those decision-making committees and folks because DEI is dead. Right? It's not a priority for so many large corporations. Not saying it's not a priority for the individuals in those corporations, right? But as a business, as an entity, the urgency, as you said, isn't there. It just isn't. And so that's not to say that we don't connect deeply with clubs like San Jose Sharks, the Los Angeles Kings. I mean, you know, I'm a huge Pittsburgh Penguins.
1: I do.
2: And those, it's always been about the clubs, right? And it's always been about the individuals that work in those clubs and work in those institutions. We're not going to change the game of hockey by rewriting the rules of the NHL. We're going to change hockey by touching the hearts of people like you and me that work in the sport and that have a platform and they use it. I don't have a report of the NHL, but I don't think I ever really have. You know, they're doing what they do. They're making money. They're pushing their best players. They are, you know, there's playoffs going on right now. There's a lot of palpable excitement around that. And there are still heritage nights, right? There are still opportunities for organizations like Black Girl Hockey Club and others to get involved with NHL clubs. Just because, you know, we haven't doesn't mean that others aren't. It's just things have changed, you know, particularly here in the States. It has, and coming straight from the mouths of the workers in those places, that the priorities of the higher-ups have changed, and now we're having to pivot how we engage with, you know, community organizations. And that's across the board.
1: Yeah.
2: That was across the board in 2025, across the board in 2026. But that's okay, right? Because Black Girl Hockey Club is not about uplifting NHL teams and going to NHL events. We're about building community for Black women in hockey spaces. And that can be in your local rink. That can be, you know, at a community event at MLSC Launchpad in Toronto. That could be at a hockey game, at a meetup. You know, it could be any of those things. None of them are necessarily top of the hierarchy for BGHC. And the NHL has always been just a part of what we, how we want to engage and who we want to engage with in hockey spaces. And I will say, you know, the PWHL and their teams have been so great. As soon as they got on the map, they reached out to Black Girl Hockey Club, particularly the Seattle team. The Torrent has been, you know, they know that I'm on the West Coast and that we have scholarship folks in Seattle. We've always been very connected to the Seattle Kraken. And so they reached out to us immediately. I want to say before they even had a name and a logo, just to let us know that they wanted to be a part of what we were doing. And for me, it's those individuals, it's those individual clubs that really build up what BGHC is doing. Not to say in spite of the NHL, because of course they've supported us and we got an amazing NHL foundation grant a couple years ago that is nothing to sneeze at, obviously. But I do believe that that's because of the individuals in those spaces that see the value in what we're doing, because the institutions, if we're not making them money, what do they care what we're about, right? And we're not making the money.
1: Right. Well, not in the short term, but anyway, but that's a great point. And it is about it's about so much more and so many, you know, it's not just top level, it's every level. So if we talk again in 3 years, which I hope it's not, that long.
2: Oh, not
1: okay,
2: 3 years.
1: But yeah, if we talk again in 2 to 3 years, Renee, okay, I'm going to leave you with this. What would you like Black Girl Hockey Club to have accomplished by then? Are there any kind of, like, you know, future markers that you want to see?
2: You know what? If the next time we talk is 2029, which is wild to even say out loud, I would really like to continue building BGHC city by city. You know, that's always been something that has really been important to me, that when we go visit places like Toronto or Vancouver or San Jose, that we don't just come in and have a whirlwind experience and then leave, that we can actually build something in that space. And that's not always easy, because all of a sudden we become an international, you know, organization with like me and two other people. So that's not always easy, but that's the dream, that, you know, we could go to San Jose and have a club, that we could have one in Toronto, one in Pittsburgh, one in LA. That's what I would love to see. And then, you know, maybe one over in London and one in Nigeria. I don't know. I just think it would be really cool to, like, have a lot of international friends all across the world, part of Black Girl Club.
1: It would. Renee, you do such amazing work. You're such an inspiration. Thank you so much for taking the time.
2: Thanks for chatting with me today. It was good to see you.
1: Renee, thank you so much for your time. I am so grateful for your friendship. If Renee's story has stayed with you, please do two things. Go get her book, Blackness is a Gift I Can Give Her. And if you are able, support Black Girl Hockey Club. The scholarship and mentorship work they do is putting young Black women on the ice and into college hockey programs. It matters, it works, and it is just such a wonderful community.
0: I'll be back with one more edition of The Undercurrent before I go dark for the summer. Until then, keep your sticks on the ice and your fins above water.
3: We hope that everybody had a wonderful Christmas and a wonderful holiday season that still goes on after December 25th. 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Tonight, the Sharks travel to Vancouver to begin their post-Christmas schedule. 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
3: Welcome to Rogers Arena in beautiful Vancouver, British Columbia. Tonight, the San Jose Sharks begin their post-Christmas schedule as they head toward New Year's Eve with some opportunities and certainly some challenges. I'm Dan Rusinowski along with Ted Ramey. And Ted, the opportunity is the chance to stay in and maybe get even more involved in the playoff conversation. But the challenge is three tough games, including tonight against the Canucks team that comes back with a totally different look into their home building.
5: The longer the San Jose Sharks stay in the playoff conversation, the longer they stay in the conversation, and that's how they should view it. They don't want to get ahead of themselves and be a playoffs or bust team, but they want to keep that momentum going. They have not lost three games in a row like they have currently since that first 0-4-2 start to the year. They want to put a quick end to this, Dan, and they want to bounce back from what I know they feel was a less than stellar performance against Vegas in their last game.
3: It was more than less than stellar. It was a game without structure, without any type of purpose, it seemed, as the San Jose Sharks got blown out by the Vegas Golden Knights on December 23rd by a 7-2 count. The players inside that Sharks dressing room were certainly talking about that today, and Ryan Reeves of the San Jose Sharks put it this way.
6: I mean, that's the number one. We had no structure in that Vegas game, especially in the first period.

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1: Anaheim is about 3:50 a.m. That's what we're expecting.
2: Well, these athletes are creatures of habit oftentimes, Dan, and we know that when you get them out of their routines, sometimes that's what they need to get back on the winning side of things, a change of pace, a different reality compared to what they're used to, and that's probably something they're looking for, to have a big jump in these first 10 minutes tonight, because we know these fans here in Vancouver can be a bit rabid at times. This is a fan base that's very passionate, and so they know they have to come out hot to match the intensity for what's going to be an excited team and fan base.
1: Well, let's not forget, this is a passionate fan base, and they might even be more passionate than usual tonight, because since the big trade that was made a couple of weeks ago, the Vancouver Canucks have not played a game here at Rogers Arena. Tonight will be the first time that Canucks fans will see Zee Boyum, Liam Ogren, and Marco Rossi in a Vancouver uniform since the big trade that sent Quinn Hughes over to the Minnesota Wild. And since that trade, the Canucks have been on the road bonding together, almost like a new team. They're 4-1 in their last five games and playing quite well, but like the Sharks, they're coming off a disappointing loss just before Christmas. On Monday in Philadelphia, they ended up 5-2 losers to the Philadelphia Flyers. And so, again, motivation, excitement, energy. I think this is setting things up for a pretty interesting contest.
2: Most definitely, because it's two teams that want to take a big step forward as they get to the end of the month of December. Obviously, four out of their last five have been wins for Vancouver. They've been on the right track. San Jose wanting to put an end to their slide and get things rolling before they come back home on New Year's Eve. Obviously, they have one more against Anaheim, but it's two teams that are still in the midst of finding themselves. San Jose has been up and down this year. We heard Ryan Warsawski talk about that earlier today in morning skate. He said there has been, at times, immaturity in their game. He says some of their young players are still learning those winning habits, and I think that that goes a long way in these road games against a team that the Sharks, up to this point of the year, have been better than, for whatever that means. But Vancouver's a team that is playing better as of late. So these are the games that the Sharks need to really prove themselves. It's great that they've had the big wins against some of the top teams in the NHL, but if they want to continue to stay in that playoff conversation, they need to beat the teams that are behind them in the standings.
1: Well, they're in the playoff conversation right now, although they're on the outside looking in when it comes to playoff positioning if the season ended today, which it fortunately does not. The Sharks are 17-17-3, right at the 500 mark, 37 points in 37 games. They're in ninth place in the Western Conference, fifth in the Pacific Division, only 2 points behind a wild card spot currently held by the Los Angeles Kings, and that certainly is something to play for tonight. Vancouver also at the bottom of the Pacific Division, 15-18-3, 33 points, but the Canucks coming back into the picture as the Nashville Predators have in the last couple of weeks, tightening things up from the top of the standings to the bottom, and I think that's a trend we're going to see the rest of the year.
2: Parity reigns supreme right now in the NHL, and Gary Bettman has to love it because every fan base believes right now. They think that anything can happen, and I do believe that anything can happen. You know, no team has played 40 games yet, so we have a long way to go. We haven't reached the official halfway mark, but there is a difference in the caliber of games being played now that we are on the other side of the Christmas holiday. You look at the way that Edmonton has been surging after their slow start. Everyone's waiting to see what happens with Toronto. These are all things that we're going to find out between now and the Olympic break.
1: Well, the San Jose Sharks are facing a team that's had five straight wins on December 27th after the Christmas holiday if the game is played at home. Of course, those stats don't mean a darn thing right now, but what does really matter is the current trend. The Sharks are 2-3 in their last five games, outscored 24-19. Big wins in Pittsburgh and against Calgary at home. But they've got to get more consistent. And as Vince Lombardi once said in the NFL, winning isn't only a sometimes thing, it's an all-the-time thing. That's the consistency thing that all teams in the NHL fight for, and usually the best teams learn it by around January.
2: And the consistency is one of the things that head coach Ryan Warsawski is looking for in this San Jose team. They've been dealing with injury. Will Smith is out injured with that upper body that he took in the game against Pittsburgh. Phil Kurashev, same deal. I can make an argument that the team really hasn't been the same since Vinny Desharnais has gone down, but they do see Adam Gaudette back in the lineup tonight, Dan, and also Colin Graf, although he's not in that top line anymore, he's been a force lately, playing the best hockey of his young career. He's

0: only played 76 games up to this point, but he keeps on getting better and better with each passing week. Watching his evolution, it'll be interesting to see him playing on the second line tonight. But I think that Eklund on the top line, seeing Graf on the second line, and also Adam Gaudette, seeing what he can bring, because they wanted to make sure he was healthy, and so they gave him that break in that game versus Vegas. I expect big things out of him tonight.
1: Well, that's a nice little segue to our roster report from Kaiser Permanente. Get care like a pro with Kaiser Permanente, official team physicians of the San Jose Sharks. As Ted just told you, William Eklund is going to play with Macklin Celebrini and Igor Chernyshov on what looks like the Sharks' top line. Wherever Macklin Celebrini is, that's the top group. Celebrini coming into this game with a nice little point scoring streak. 4 goals and 8 assists in his last 6 consecutive games. And Colin Graf going to the line combination with Alex Wennberg and Tyler Toffoli. Graf has now 7 goals in his last 9 games, and he's got a 5-game point scoring streak with goals in 3 consecutive contests. And you're getting back to Graf, talking to him about taking a puck to the cheek, getting a whole bunch of blood out there, some stitches. Fortunately, no broken bones. He says he is raring to go after the rest after Christmas.
2: Good. Yeah, it was a good break, but ready to go.
1: You had a break, but the question is, what value do you get mentally? Young players sometimes need that, but Colin Graf doesn't sound like he does.
2: I don't know. I mean, I think about hockey every day, no matter what's sort of going on, but it's nice to, with the body reset a little bit, just do some relaxing, nothing too crazy, and it's time to go.
1: How did Ryan Reeves handle the Christmas break in California?
3: Well, I jumped on the ice yesterday. I had to. I'm a little old for that, but it was just a quick one. But, I think it's good. Just get a little mental reset. I mean, we've been playing a lot of hockey, and sometimes you just need, a couple days with the family, especially guys who have kids and a wife. And, it's nice to, just relax and enjoy that time. But, you got to use that relaxation to your advantage. And, a lot of teams are going through this early flight this morning, so it's not an excuse. We're we got to start pushing here and playing some better hockey.
1: Ryan Reeves is playing on that Mr. Consistency line with Zacho Stopchuk at center and Barkley Goodrow on the left side. That's going to be pretty important tonight, facing off against a team that puts Elias Pettersson back in action. The center iceman, who's one of several players named Pettersson and one of two named Elias or Elias, depending on what position he plays, has missed the last 8 games. This is the top skilled player, the top scorer on the Vancouver Canucks, and he remains the top scorer in spite of the fact that he has missed 8 games, which tells you something about people like Jake DeBrusk and also Brock Besser, who are mired in some goalless droughts. They're going to try to get a little bit of extra energy from the arrivals of Marco Rossi and Liam Ogren, and of course Zeev Bouyim on defense, but it's taking a while for all that to kind of gel together, in spite of the fact that the Canucks have been getting wins.
0: Well, the Canucks have been getting wins, and I think that's one of the things that we're going to be paying attention to, is seeing these new players at their new home ice for the first time ever. Zeev Bouyim, Dan, he is a legit player for a young player like he is. What he can create offensively is dangerous. That's going to be something the Sharks are going to have to deal with. And, of course, that goes back to a lot of the winning habits that Ryan Warsawski keeps preaching. He says he needs his guys to be defensively responsible. Bouyim presents a problem in that department.
1: Well, they hope that Sam Dickinson presents the same problem the other way. After all, the Sharks drafted Dickinson 1 position before Bouyim was taken by Minnesota in the most recent NHL entry draft when they were selected. And so coming into their first NHL seasons on a full-time basis, these guys are looking to showcase their skills against each other. And I think that kind of motivation, playing against the guy that was expected to be as good or better than you, is something that will motivate people like Sam Dickinson. And on the other side, Zeev Bouyim, too.
0: One of the things I've been waiting for with Sam Dickinson is for him to prove himself, to get that consistent run of ice time. And Ryan Warsawski's talked about what he needs out of their games, the little things, the responsibilities. It's not the same game that he was playing previously when he was not in the NHL. But he has to earn that ice time. But I'm hoping, Dan, that he comes forth with those big performances and does the little things. It's not just about his creativity. He needs to play a responsible game to continue to be a part of the Sharks lineup and show the development that everyone is waiting to see from his games. It's been moments, but it hasn't been consistent. And I think Warsawski and his staff are waiting for more of that consistency from young Sam Dickinson.
1: Other guys that are out of the lineup for the Sharks: Will Smith has missed his 5th straight game tonight because of the upper body injury. They're going to reevaluate everything with him at the new year. Same thing with Vinny Deharnais. Upper body injury has kept him out for 13 consecutive games after taking that hard slap shot on the face shield that's kept him out of action. Vinny Iorio, who grew up in nearby Coquitlam's, got over 40 people in attendance tonight to see him play in this building for the very first time in his NHL career. He'll be in playing alongside Sam Dickinson on that third defensive pair. Guys that are out, Timothy Liljegren continues to be bothered by an injury. He's going to miss his third consecutive game. Filip Kurashev has been out now for five games, including tonight. Ethan Cardwell reassigned to the American Hockey League San Jose Barracuda after the last contest against the Vegas Golden Knights, and he should be in the lineup tonight for the CUDA as they host the Ontario Reign over at TechSue Arena. It'll be good to get him back into some more action as he had a minus four night against Vegas. That had to be tough for him.
0: Yeah, it was not a great night for him, but to be fair, it wasn't a great night for anybody in San Jose, and I do think that Vegas was able to take a little bit advantage of that redlining mentality of his, that he goes wall to wall. He plays so hard, but against those top teams in the NHL, they're going to take advantage of that, and sometimes you have to be a little bit more disciplined, but it's all part of the learning experience and the development that comes with these young players, and there's a reason that the Sharks brought him up time and time again. He's got great pace, he's got great energy, but again, it's learning the small details of the game and knowing how most effectively to use that energy out there on the ice.
1: Hey, you could say the same thing about veteran Jeff Skinner. He was also minus four in that game against Vegas. He'll be back in action tonight on the left wing side with Ty Dellandrea and Adam Gaudette back in action. I think that Gaudette's addition to the lineup tonight really is going to help San Jose.
0: He's very calming in general, and he can do a lot of things. When we spoke earlier today, Dan, for the buildup, you talked about him being a Swiss Army knife and all the things he can do out there on the ice. It's true. He can play wing. He can play center. He can be on the kill. He can be on the power play. He's got a good shot from the outside. He can get into the dirty spaces. He can be everything you need him to be out there on the ice, and I think that a player like that can really help unlock his line mates and hopefully provide a little bit of momentum for San Jose, because Adam Gaudette's come up with some big moments up to this point of the year. The Sharks have been lacking that moment for a few games now. They need that spark tonight. It can't always be on the shoulders of Macklin Celebrini, much as he may put that on himself.
1: While Macklin Celebrini leads everybody with 55 points in tonight's game, and he's one of the top scorers in the NHL, there's one guy who's got a lot of goals on Vancouver you've got to listen for. That's Kiefer Sherwood, who's got 16 goals this season. He's in line to be the Cy Young Award winner in the NHL, because he only has 4 or 6, so he's 16-4 this year. For those of you who follow baseball, you probably understand the reference, but you know what? This guy gets into the dirty areas, too. He's going to be playing on a line with Elias Pettersson and the aforementioned Evander Kane, who always seems to have a big effort against the Sharks and be in position and be dangerous. So that's going to be a top line to definitely listen for. As for the Canucks, guys that are not expected to play, Derek Forbert, Teddy Bluger, Philip Hedel, and Nils Holgander are all on the injured list. But Hedel, who was having a career-threatening situation with another concussion, has missed 30 games, was on the ice this morning for the Canucks, and that's a big deal to that team for his morale, but also for the team's morale, because he's a very skilled hockey player, and if he can get back to health and get back into action, he is going to help this Canucks team get closer to where they want to be. It's going to be Yaroslav Askarov going up against San Diego's finest, Thatcher Demko, in the goaltending duel tonight. That is our roster report from Kaiser Permanente. Get care like a pro with Kaiser Permanente, the official team physicians of the San Jose Sharks. Well, let's venture inside the Vancouver Canucks dressing room and find out what they're thinking about when it comes to the San Jose Sharks. After all, the Canucks are 14-2 against San Jose since the 2020-21 season. The Sharks, however, won the first game of this season series 3-2 on the strength of an Adam Gaudette game-winning goal in the second period that didn't count at first, but then it became apparent after review that the puck did cross the goal line. Macklin Celebrini also with 2 assists in that game against his hometown team. Yaroslav Askarov, though, was the number one star, 32 saves in that contest, as Brock Besser, Elias Pettersson scored for Vancouver, and Nikita Tolopito made 21 saves in the losing cause in spite of outshooting San Jose 34-24. So Askarov is a big part of that. We'll see how it all works out. Sharks and Canucks battling it out here in Vancouver. We'll come back in just a moment on the Sharks Audio Network.
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1: So what's the mindset for the San Jose Sharks in this game? After all, they haven't practiced for a couple of days. They had a whole bunch of Christmas meals and everything else, getting together with the family. The distractions are over, but how do you deal with it? Well, Alex Wenberg told us that these games can sometimes be weird, and some of them already have been in the NHL tonight, but he says you just have to fight through it.
2: No, I mean, I feel like you can see it. I mean, obviously, you haven't been on the ice, you get a little time off, but I mean, use the time you had to rest and get ready again, obviously, with the tight schedule. So right now, instead of looking at it, I mean, obviously, it might not click from the get-go of the game, but you got to build yourself into it, play simple. But after that, I mean, I feel like rest is something that, as a player, you need as well. So right now, take the advantage of actually feeling a little bit better and use it too.
1: But that brings things back to one of our Toyota keys to the game, and that is be focused for 60 minutes. The Sharks definitely need to be that. They need to be prepared at the start, and they have to make sure that their forwards are supporting their defensive players. Yaroslav Askarov will be in the net for the Sharks, going up against Thatcher Demko. When we come back, head coach Ryan Warshawski will join us next on the San Jose Sharks Audio Network.
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1: Welcome to Coach's Chalkboard. Sharks are in Vancouver tonight to face off against the Canucks. I'm Dan Rusinowski, along with Sharks head coach Ryan Warshawski. First things first, most importantly, how was Christmas with your family?
5: Yeah, it was great. Great 3 days, obviously young ones, so Santa was good to them, and it was nice to get a little reset and a little time away from the game for mentally, and now we're right back at it. So this is, I think we're all excited to kind of get going, and we feel fresh, and it was a nice 3 days.
1: Easy to flush that last game out and just get started from anew. You're facing a totally different team anyway than you faced last time. Tell us about the importance of having structure for 60 minutes. Does that seem to be your number one goal for today?
5: Critical. It's critical, and I think when we do that, we have a pretty good hockey team. When we play with structure and max effort, it gives us a really good chance, and we're a hard team to play against. When we don't do that like we did against Vegas, we don't even have a chance. So hopefully we learn from that. We had a good meeting this morning. I think our guys starting to understand how we need to play day in and day out. And if we want to continue to push here and where we are in the standings, we have to play at a certain standard. And that's, to be held accountable to every guy in that room. And it starts with the coaches to make sure we hold that accountability and that standard. So we're excited. I think we got a good reset and we're ready to go tonight.
1: How much does a mental break help the younger guys who are still trying to get used to the National Hockey League?
5: Yeah, I think it's important. And it's probably everyone, really. I think obviously we have some younger guys that are trying to develop, especially on our back end. And we throw a lot at them. They see a lot on a night-to-night basis, especially based off our schedule and not the lack of practice time. So to get a little 3 days away from the rink, I think it's really important.
1: Do you think for a young defenseman, say like Sam Dickinson, that playing against another guy in his same draft like Zeev Bouyim is a nice little measuring stick for a game like this?
5: Yeah, for sure. I think if you're a competitive guy and you see a guy that was drafted around you, you obviously want to prove some people wrong who maybe passed on you or that particular guy that you've gone up against, one being Canadian, one being from the U.S. as well. So there's a lot at stake in that, in that category. And but again, we need a team game tonight. We need every guy, playing and pulling the rope the right way.
1: No doubt about that. Good luck tonight.
5: Thanks, Dan.
1: And that's it for our Coach's Chalkboard Show. Stand by for the Sharks and the Canucks coming up next on the San Jose Sharks Audio Network.
4: That's Sharks warm-up. 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

0: Celebrini moving in, shooting it. He scores! Eklund gets the game winner in overtime. Throws it in front. Palazzo drives. Great save by Askarov. Ties the center to Foley. It's off the stick. Foley shoots. He scores!
1: This is San Jose Sharks Hockey. It's game time. 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
2: 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Canada.

0: Tyson Venegas singing the national anthem of Canada here in Rogers Arena. It is Saturday night, so we always traditionally say hello, Canada, our friends to the south in the United States, and ships at sea. It is time for Hockey Night in Canada. That's what they say up here every Saturday night. And certainly tonight, we've got a great one for the Sharks and the Canucks. 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For the San Jose Sharks, it's Yaroslav Askarov in net. He has a 12-10-1 record, including one win against Vancouver this year, a goals against average of 3.37. On defense, the Sharks start out the veterans, John Klingberg and Dmitry Orlov. And up front, William Eklund's on the left wing side with Vancouver area native Macklin Celebrini at center and Igor Chernyshov on the right.
1: Thatcher Demko in net for Vancouver. The D pairing is going to be Filip Hronek and Marcus Pettersson. And on the top line, that's Brock Besser, Jacob Rusk, and Marco Rossi.
0: Referees tonight are Chris Lee and Graham Skilliter. The linesmen are Keel Murchison and Trent Knorr. And here we go. First period is underway. Celebrini into the offensive zone. Makes the stick handling move. Flips it through a defensive player. Now Klingberg in front. And Eklund a drive. That's a good pad save. Down low by Thatcher Demko, the San Diego area native who's in goal to our right for this first period of play. Celebrini whirling around, looks motivated here in his hometown area. He stick handles up to the Canucks line, throws it on the right wing, but it bounced off the boards, and Klingberg's got to handle it at center ice, so he just shoots it back into Canucks territory, and the Sharks make their first line change about 40 seconds. It was scored as first. Elias Pettersson missed the last 8 games, bounces it off the boards to himself down the right wing, races into the zone. Cotton Graff stayed with him, made a nice defensive maneuver just to influence the play, and the Sharks push it back, and now Graff forechecking got a piece of the puck, but Myers gets it around it. Pettersson across the Sharks line, one-on-one, dropped it back. Evander Kane the drive, and that's off of Mukko Madulin's stick and up over the glass and out of play as Shakir Mukko Madulin stepping out of the ice with Mario Ferraro having a conversation with his D partner. Ferraro with some nice encouragement for Mukko Madulin's block there a second ago.
1: Yeah, great defensive work from both Mario Ferraro and Mukko Madulin. Even though they got a little bit mixed up and discombobulated there, they both stepped up nice to the rush when Vancouver had momentum, made a difficult shot that obviously was partially blocked, went into the net.
0: Now we have the faceoff coming up to the left side of Yaroslav Askarov, right-handed catching goaltender who wants to get a little bounce back from the last game. Wasn't his fault against Vegas, but they yanked him after giving up 4 goals, and obviously that was not something that he preferred. Off the faceoff, Sharks skate from left to right. Graff pulled his way to the blue line and dumps one into the Canucks zone. Tyler Myers back to get it. Graff hammers him. He works it free, working in front. Angle shot just going wide for Alex Wennberg. Oh, so close, and all of that generated from some aggressive work by Colin Graff in the offensive zone against a much bigger Tyler Myers. Canucks take the rebound of that play. Keeper Sherwood gets to the Sharks line. Body check there by Ferraro. Sherwood gave him a little shot with a cross check to the back. Play continues, and now it's stolen by Delandria. Here comes San Jose. Skinner down the right wing, crossing the line. Vilander getting back and getting his stick on that shot attempt by Skinner as it goes off into the right wing corner of the Canucks zone. Exciting action so far. Sent across the rink by Skinner. Off the left wing boards. Knocked back the other way by the Canucks. Tom Vilander throws it forward off of O'Connor's stick. Drew O'Connor protected the puck and got it back to Elias Pettersson. That's the defenseman. That's Elias D. Pettersson. And we have Elias Pettersson who plays center. Both of them in the game. And you got Marcus Pettersson too. It's just a whole cadre of Petterssons. And believe it or not, none of them, Ted, are related to each other. Back inside the San Jose zone, Coquitlam zone, Vinny Iorio playing in front of his hometown crowd for the very first time. Tosses one forward for the Sharks. San Jose gets it in deep, but Demko feeds it off the boards, and racing out is Max Sasson. He throws it on the right wing side. And across the line comes Linus Karlsson. One-time Sharks draft pick, throws one into the corner, back behind the goal line now. It's taken by Klingberg for the Sharks on defense, banked it forward, and here comes Zach Ostapchuk, skating diagonally across the ice, up to the right wing boards at the blue line, and as he's checked there by Liam Ogren of Vancouver, he one-hands one in and heads back for the bench on a quick line change. Canucks skating it out. Here's Ogren, just acquired from Minnesota. Maybe the underrated piece in that big trade that sent Quinn Hughes over to the Wild. He tosses one forward to the Sharks' line, where it's stopped by the San Jose D. Both teams making changes, and Celebrini is back on the ice for the Sharks. To Chernyshov on the right. Walks into the zone, moves into the corner. Fan of the puck, but Celebrini recovers in the corner. He backhands behind the net. Taking it there, William Eklund, twisting, turning, being guarded closely by the Canucks defensively. He shovels one toward the goal. It's tapped down to the ice by Celebrini. Centers it out in front. Oh, man. The Canucks barely got to that, but they can't clear. Kept in. Celebrini turns, throws it toward the left circle, and Eklund was there, but Myers got in the way. Again, Celebrini, good defensive play, slowed things down at the blue line, but the Canucks will finally break it out, and Brock Besser, moving from right to left, gets up to the Sharks' line, but that's as far as he got, as he was stood up to by Ferraro and Celebrini. Back the other way as the Sharks change. Toffoli poking at the puck. He's got lots of points in his career against Vancouver, but he can't make the play there. So here comes Evander Kane now. The former Shark across the line. Turns, tried to drop it back. Weinberg intercepts. He sends it across the rink. Graf couldn't get it this time. So the Sharks regroup in their own zone on the dump in. And after the whistle, we have Kiefer Sherwood taking a run at Orloff. Orloff getting up and going right after Sherwood on that play. And we have a stoppage with 4:04 gone by. And it very exciting and scored us first period of play.
1: Yeah, great response from the Sharks early on in this game, creating dangerous opportunities. We've seen William Eklund getting in on it. We've seen Jeff Skinner, Macklin Celebrini creating opportunities. And also physicality from the blue liners tonight, Dan. Shakir Mukhmadulin has been using his body more up to this point. Dmitry Orlov, always good at delivering a good, clean hit. Mario Ferraro being physical as well. You can tell the Sharks had a message they wanted to deliver early on in this game, and they're doing a good job of making sure that message gets to the inbox.
0: Nothing to score. 4:04 gone by in the first period. Out of a lineup for the Sharks among the healthy players, Nick Leddy and Tim Liljegren sitting out, although Liljegren not exactly healthy. In fact, not even available, but he's listed on the active roster. Pierre-Olivier Joseph and Nils Höglander, along with Atu Ratu, are the three players that are on the active list that are not playing for Vancouver tonight. Off the faceoff, jumped into the offensive end. Nothing to score. Sharks work it free. Gaudette couldn't get it. Iorio shoots it. Evander Kane blocks that with his stick at the last second. On the left boards, it's taken by Sherwood. Angled it off the board, sends it all the way down. No icing on the play. So it's Iorio back to get it behind his net. Watched by a forechecking Kane. He backhands it away from Evander, and Dickinson sends up the left boards. Delandria tipped it from the blue line all the way down, and as Demko comes out to make the stick stop and leave it for Philip Hronek, the Sharks make the complete line change and put out Celebrini's line again. Ferraro and Mukhmadulin on defense. Drop there to Chernyshov. Across the line, 2-on-1, moving in. Chernyshov toe-dragging and shooting it, but it's blocked by Marcus Pettersson. Near side play. Chernyshov hustles to it, reverses it back behind the net, looking for Celebrini. Celebrini finished his check on Hronek, but Hronek gave it away in the corner, and now it's lifted loose as Mukhmadulin steps in and goes in deep. A centering attempt intercepted by Garland. Mukhmadulin's got to get back, but that third high forward is back with him. It's Chernyshov. Getting back, Celebrini intercepting the pass and taking it away at his own blue line. So that's it for the Canucks' chance, but now a turnover by the Sharks. Moving in O'Connor. Drop pass Connor Garland. Moving it off to his right, throwing it to the left. Zeev Bouyim jumping up into the play as Askarov went down in a little collision in the slot. It's poked into the left wing corner. No shot for Vancouver as Askarov is back in position. Sent toward the goal this time by O'Connor. Stick save made by Askarov, and he's able to hold on with 5:37 gone by in a scoreless first period here in Vancouver. Let's pause 10 seconds for station identification on the San Jose Sharks Audio Network.
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0: Well, games after Christmas are always a little exciting, but boy, there's lots of energy here so far. I'm Dan Rusinowski along with Ted Ramey here at Rogers Arena in Vancouver. Right now, the score is nothing to nothing, but the shots are only one apiece, and yet there's all kinds of skating going on.
1: Well, they're well-fed and well-energized early on, Dan. I think we can tell that much.
0: Faceoff coming up to the right side of Yaroslav Askarov. Stepping into the circle here for the Sharks is Ostapchuk. Loses the draw there to Ogren. Shot came from the point there by Vilander, but it's patted away by Askarov. Vilander right point. Throws it across. Elias Pettersson, the shot blocked by Reeves. Rebound pokes free. Reeves gets it. Banks it off the right boards, and there's a race for it. It's going to be Ostapchuk jumping up to that. And boy, he is hammered down to the ice. But boy, great hustle by him to knock it in deep and get it into the right corner of the Canucks zone. Working at it there. Goodrow knocked it free, sent back to Iorio on the point. He shoots toward the net, blocked in front, save. It's going toward the empty net, and the goaltender, it goes in. They score. For a second, I thought that Demko was going to drag it back, and it was banked home by a cadre of Sharks players poking at the puck. It all started with Vinny Iorio shooting that puck from the point, and it trickled past the goaltender. Did Ryan Reeves bang that in? It looks like it's going to be his.
1: That puck just hung on top of the goal line, what felt like forever, Dan, just slowly slipping towards the goal line, and then it was just a mess of bodies. We can get a look at this replay and see who came in. Demko did get a touch on initially. It was either Reeves or Barclay Goodrow came in. I'm curious to see who scored on this because all bodies were in there.
3: Call on the ice is a good goal.
0: Call on the ice, good goal. We'll see if they challenge it. Always for something. Maybe the coaching staff led by Adam Foote wants to say goaltender interference of some sort. But looks like we are not going to get that challenge, and the Sharks will take the 1-0 lead. Once again, Ryan Reeves was banging it in there. The question is, did his stick touch the puck, or did he kind of push it into the net? And it looks like Reeves did get his stick on it, so that should be his goal.
1: Yeah, it's a much better angle, and this is exactly the type of start the Sharks knew they needed to have after no showing early on against Vegas the other night.
0: Goal number 3 on the season for Ryan Reeves. And how about Vinny Iorio? He's got at least 40 people in the stands from his family in nearby Coquitlam in his very first game in this building as a National Hockey League player. He's going to get one of the assists on the play, you would suspect. 1-0 Sharks, 13 and a half to go in the period. Time of that goal, 6:13. Neutral zone play, stolen by Graff. Flips on the left for a breaking man. Wenberg can't quite get his stick on it, but he made the play and knocked it away from Z. Bouyam. And then he reverses the puck around the boards, and Klingberg rushes in to keep it in play in the right corner. Angle shot by Toffoli, wide. Rebound, Orloff on the point. Cross ice, Klingberg throws toward the net, wide. Rebound, Graff trying to chip it to the slot, but it's blocked by the Canucks defensive players. Marco Rossi getting over there, can't get it. Another good play by Colin Graff, knocking it into the corner. Stolen by Orloff, looks for Graff breaking in front. Great defensive play by Tyler Myers to get a stick on that, and the Canucks dodge a major bullet, but they can't clear it. Adam Gaudette keeps in, former Canuck. Guns went on net from the left side, save made and covered up by Thatcher Demko, and we have a whistle and a break in the action. This broadcast is coming to you from Rogers Arena in Vancouver. 7:12 gone by in the first period. A goal by Ryan Reeves, his third of the season, makes it 1-0 Sharks. You're listening to the San Jose Sharks Audio Network. Great to have you with us live in Vancouver. I'm Dan Rusinowski along with Ted Ramey. A 1-0 Sharks lead. And the assists are going to Barclay Goodrow and Vinny Iorio. So Iorio getting the assist, his second of the season. And it comes in his hometown, and that's going to bring a lot of people to cheers here in Vancouver. But not too many others. Vancouver down 1-0. Here come the Sharks up the left side, led by Delandria. Across the line, tees up, shoots one wide. Rebound in front. Oh, a chance there for Skinner. Good defensive play by centerman David Camp to knock it away at the last possible second. Now a steal by Delandria, taking it away from Garland. Keeps it in the zone. Cuts back behind the Canucks' net. Sends it all the way back to Mukka Madunan, who shoots from the point. Right on goal. Through a screen. Save made. Covered up by Demko, and we get the whistle. And ever since the Sharks scored that goal, Ted, all kinds of action in the direction of the Canucks goal.
1: Team Teal playing with a fire in their belly tonight, Dan, and one thing they're doing extremely well is winning the loose pucks. They're doing it consistently. They're doing it in the O-zone to keep an extending offensive possession. They're doing it in the neutral zone. Colin Graff, in particular, on multiple occasions, has won those loose pucks, but the Sharks playing, again, with great fire right now, early going in this game. It's one of the reasons why they're up 1-0.
0: Well, it was one of our Toyota keys. Be prepared at the start. The Sharks have been that. They lead 1-0 off the faceoff. They win it. Here's a shot by Klingberg. Score! Klingberg backskating from the right point to the middle of the ice, letting the wrist shot go down low, and it gets by Demko, and suddenly the Sharks are on top 2-0.
1: Macklin Celebrini wins the faceoff, pokes it between his leg, back to the blue line, where Klingberg, ready with a Kling bomb. I don't think Thatcher Demko ever had a chance to track that puck, and just like that, it is 2-0 San Jose.
0: That's a nice goal by Klingberg. How about that? He's got 9 goals this season, which is a big, big step forward as far as the Sharks' defensive production is concerned from years past. Celebrini winning that draw. He's going to get another point against his hometown team. He grew up not too far from here in Vancouver and is part of that North Vancouver program that has produced so many great players, including the guy who's supposed to be the number one overall pick this year, Gavin McKenna. Connor Bedard also part of that. He's now into the offensive zone come the Canucks. Fronik sends toward the net. Stick save made and grabbed by Askarov on the rebound. Just as keeper Sherwood was arriving on the scene to try to bang in that loose puck.
1: Expected pushback coming from Vancouver, who immediately respond with multiple chances on frame here. And I will point out, Dan, that is now, I believe, the 37th assist of the year for Macklin Celebrini, bringing his total to 56 points. That should break the two-way tie he had with Leon Draisaitl and move him into sole possession of third place in the NHL scoring race, at least for the time being.
0: At least for a few seconds. Edmonton playing in Calgary tonight, and you can expect that McDavid and Draisaitl will be on their game, so to speak, in that battle of Alberta. We'll keep you updated on all that. Right now, off the faceoff, Sharks up by the score of 2-0. Klingberg, his ninth from Macklin Celebrini at 7:55. 2-0 San Jose. Off the draw, Canucks move it back into the Sharks' territory. Liam Ogren dumps it in. Linus Karlsson let it go. Hronek kept it in. Penalty coming up now as the Sharks touching up. A little cross-checking going on. And so this is the first penalty of the game at 8 minutes and 31 seconds. And once again, a cross-checking call coming up against Finny Iorio. Again, cross-checking. So Iorio has an assist, and now he's got a penalty. And if the folks that aren't in the building want to find out, they pick up the newspaper, they'll know he played tomorrow.
1: Well, right now, San Jose's penalty kill has not been what it was previously since Vinny Desharnais went down, but Vancouver with a mid-tier power play, middle of the table. Good test for San Jose either way, especially to hold on to the momentum they've built with this 2-0 lead.
0: Vancouver on the power play, ranked number 16 in the NHL, right in the middle at 20.2%. The Sharks kill penalty 78% of the time. But on the road, they are not as effective. They're number 30 in the league on the road at only 70% effectiveness. Zeed Bouillon in his first game at home leads it across the line. Besser back to the point. Myers cross ice. Elias Pettersson banks it with the backhand off the left boards. Bouillon moves off to his right. Fans on the puck. But it'll be taken back by Pettersson, and he returns to Bouillon. He holds the puck. Feeds left circle. There's Pettersson. Rink-wide toss. That is batted down. Good coverage by Graf. Stolen away by Delandria. And he clears. Great job by that forward combo of Graf and Delandria, who are off to an energetic start in this game. They head off with a minute 10 left on the penalty to Vinny Iorio of the Sharks. 2-0 San Jose. Canucks power play moves it back in. Sent back toward the point there by Besser. Held in far side of the ice. Flung forward, but that's a hope pass intercepted by the Sharks. And Orlov is able to push it out of the zone. Goodrow couldn't handle the bouncer, but it went all the way down anyway. And so the Canucks starting from square one. 48 seconds left in the Iorio penalty. Canucks move it out. Linus Karlsson, second power play unit. Former Sharks draft pick, moves across the San Jose line. Cuts to the right boards. Guns one around to Evander Kane, who drops it back to Filip Hronek on the left point. Cross ice, far side. Besser walking in, down low to the corner. Stick handling with the puck. Actually, sorry, that's Connor Garland over there. Angle shot, score! Linus Karlsson's in front of the net. Garland got him the puck across the rink. And it is the first goal for Vancouver, and the crowd explodes here at Rogers Arena. Nice little play there by a former Sharks draft pick to gain the zone and then tip the puck in front with Orlov defending on the play. Garland sending it to the front of the net.
1: I'm not sure if that hit off of Karlsson or if it just hit Orlov's stick, Dan, but it's unfortunate because the Sharks were doing a good job of funneling everything to the outside. Yeah, on that replay, it did get to Karlsson. The Sharks have been handling the threat on the power play very well, but Vancouver coming up with a much-needed response for them to have the deficit at roughly the halfway mark of this first period. Sharks have built a 2-0 lead. Now it's 2-1. How do they respond in kind?
0: We'll find out. The shift after a goal for or against is so important for both teams to see how they handle it. And right here, Linus Karlsson on the second power play unit picks up his eighth goal of the season at 10 minutes and 4 seconds. And you say, when was he drafted by the Sharks? That was way, way back in 2018. He was a third-round draft pick, and he was traded here to Vancouver in exchange for Jonathan Dolan, who did play a little bit for the Sharks, but has since returned to play in his native land. Off the faceoff, Sharks dump it down the ice in the Canucks zone. Quickly flung out to center. Ogren checked by a back-checking Celebrini. Macklin couldn't get it, though. Getting it back. Now moving in for an opportunity there is Vancouver. But Drew O'Connor's chance got deflected away. Held in by Marcus Pettersson. Checked by William Eklund. Knocked away. David Kamp, the center on this line, pokes it forward. He's met in the right-wing corner by Mario Ferraro's check. And Celebrini behind the goal. Hustles to the puck. Backhands it up in the air and gets it out of the zone to relieve the pressure for a couple of seconds. David Camp banks one right back into Sharks territory. Both teams making changes slowly as the play goes on. Celebrini, a lead for Toffoli, gets up to the blue line. Tyler shoots one in, and it's off to the right side of the goal. Toffoli behind the net. Centering attempt there. That is blocked by Elias Pettersson. And he will get it over to Evander Kane, who flings it out to center ice. Sharks pick it back up. Graff chips it across the line. Race for the puck. Graff steals it again in a clearing attempt. He throws behind the Canucks goal. It bounces off the left boards. Orlov throws it toward the front of the net. Missed Graff. But behind the play, a blast there by Klingberg. This time missed the net. Sherwood's wide open up the middle of the ice. Headband form is a little too far, but he plays the puck off the end board. He popped it back. A centering attempt there by Evander Kane knocked away, but now it's taken back by Bouillon, who jumps in. Angle play. Sherwood shoots it. Save made. Nice pad stop short side by Askarov. Rebound picked up by the Sharks. What are they going to do with it? They work behind their own goal as the Canucks look like they need to get a line change. 8:05 to play, first period. Sharks 2, Canucks 1. Lead pass for Skinner up at the Canucks line, but as he turns with it, he lost control. Taking it back, Besser on the left wing side, has for Vancouver. Moves into Sharks territory, back behind the goal line. He dumped it in deep. Sharks reverse that puck all the way down. This should be icing against San Jose, and we have the whistle, and play is blown dead. So let's update everybody here. First goal, the Sharks. Reeves third from Goodrow and Iorio at 6:11, 1-0 Sharks. At 7:55, John Klingberg, a bomb, his ninth of the season, off a face-off win from Macklin Celebrini, assist number 37 for Macklin. 2-0 Sharks at that point, but then a power play goal for former Shark draft pick Linus Karlsson, his eighth, from Connor Garland and Philip Kronick. So that makes the score 2-1 San Jose. Off the draw, scramble for it, front of the Sharks net, angle opportunity, stick save made by Askarov. That was off of the stick of Rossi, and the Sharks able to gobble it up and skate out. Down the left side, Skinner winds up, doesn't shoot, holds the puck, turns, backhander from the left circle, stopped there in front of the net by netminder Demko, and play is blown dead. A break in the action. This broadcast is coming to you from Vancouver with the score, the Sharks 2, the Canucks 1. You're listening to the San Jose Sharks Audio Network. Welcome back to Vancouver. The Sharks are leading 2-1 over the Canucks. The last goal, John Klingberg's ninth from Macklin Celebrini off the faceoff. That's the most recent Sharks goal. The last goal was a power play goal by Linus Karlsson, his eighth from Connor Garland and Philip Roenick at 10:04. Got a 7:29 left on the clock here, period number one. Faceoff to the right side of goaltender Thatcher Demko, who, by the way, is a perfect 13-0 lifetime against the Sharks. Among goalies who have never lost to San Jose, that is far and away the best record. Off the draw now. It's a shot by Dickinson, high and wide. Iorio pinches in, can't keep it in play, but Dickinson's back. And he gets it away from David Camp and angles it off the left boards up to the blue line. Taken back by Eklund, tried the zone entry, but as he tried to push the puck forward, it got deflected by the Canucks defensive players. Marcus Pettersson, pretty nice play around Eklund, got it up to the left side. Camp rink wide, now he gets it back on the left wing, moves down the wing, across the line, veers to the middle of the ice, tried to make the play, but there's Macklin Celebrini to take it away. Macklin skates left to right, across the line, puts on the brakes, holds out of it, throws to the right side, Iorio in deep. Angle shot by Vinny Iorio, not a bad idea, but it hit the side of the goal, and the Canucks pick up near side, and Camp shoots it all the way down, and that'll be icing against Vancouver. You can tell Iorio coming over and putting his arm around Celebrini saying, man, maybe I should have made sure that got to the net or given the puck back to you, buddy. And Macklin shaking it off saying, no problem, kid, no, still, even though he's a kid.
1: It was a good idea by Iorio. You saw what he was going for. I think he probably just saw a little bit too late that Macklin was open with space, but that's the game.
0: Faceoff right side of goaltender Thatcher Demko. Zach Ostapchuk out there with Reeves and Goodrow. They produced the first Sharks goal with a scramble in front. David Camp takes the draw for Vancouver. Worked free. Goodrow's got it. Tried to take the shot. Got it on net. That's up in the air. Save made by Demko's blocker board. And off to the left corner, the Sharks forecheck. Goodrow poked at it. Put it behind the goal line. And the Canucks back there under pressure from San Jose, but they get it around the near boards. Good hit by Ostapchuk there and Marcus Pettersson. And yet he's able to clear it back down the ice. Good job by Reeves to be that high forward, back in his own zone to help out the D. Luka Madunin and Ferraro toss it ahead. And on the left wing side, Goodrow at the blue line taps in. Max Sasson and behind his net, throws it over to Tyler Myers. And Myers walks out left side of his goal, looks to his left, and there's Sasson skating with speed. Down the left side across the Sharks line, puts on the brakes, pivots away from Luka Madunin. Backhands, Pettersson from the point, shot blocked in front. And grabbing it and skating out is Alex Wenberg for San Jose. To the right to Kohler. Former Canuck shoots one towards the net wide. It's off of the goaltender. Would have gone wide anyway, but it was negotiated wide there by Demko. Here come the Canucks right back. End-to-end action. Long shot toward the net there by Ogren. Stick save made by Askarov. He's directing traffic on the rebound as it's poked back in the direction of the Sharks' goal, but it was gathered by Ferraro and now poked forward by Klingberg, who's on the ice. Sharks are up to the Vancouver line. 2-1. San Jose leading it. 5.5 to go. First period. Wenberg across the Canucks line. Bodied up there near side by Z. Bouillon, who stepped up to him pretty effectively. But now they fight for it in the corner. Colin Graf came in, works it free, cuts back behind the net. Centering feet in front. There's a chance, Gaudette. Great defensive play by Tommy Vilander. And he's able to not only steal it away from Gaudette, but push it out to center ice. And both teams will make changes, it looks like, with about 5 minutes remaining in this first period of play. 2-1, Sharks on top. They dump it back in. Gaudette in over there with the Skinner and with Delandria, and they poke it back to center ice, the Canucks do, but there's Iorio to drop it back and leave it for the D. Gaudette shoots in off to the right corner, weird hop. Gaudette flings it around, was trying to get it over there on the left point, but that's a good job by Bester to just tip it past Dickinson's reach and get it out. No icing, so the Sharks retreat to their own zone to gain control. 4.5 left first period. Oh boy, Chernyshov just gets throttled as he takes the puck facing the boards, and the crowd oohs and ahs at that as the Canucks steal it. That was Tyler Myers that applied that check, and let's not forget he's about 6'7". Back at the Sharks line, Settebrini takes off. 3-on-2 developing. He's across the line, spins, throws on the left, Chernyshov back, puts it off the stick of Eklund. I think Eklund should have let that one go. Would have been a better chance for the Sharks to shoot. Instead, coming back the other way. Canucks move into the Sharks' end. 3:55 to go. First period of play. Behind the goal line, grabbed by the Sharks. Eklund sends to Chernyshov. Good to see he's okay after that hit absorption. Extra move there by the blue line from Ferraro. That caused Celebrini to go just offside. So we have a break in the action. 3:48 to go. First period. It is a Sharks 2-1 lead. We'll be right back on the San Jose Sharks Audio Network. 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Well, we are down to 3:48 left in period number one. Game one of a little three-game stint of contest, Ted Ramey, that the Sharks will continue two nights from now in Anaheim. And then it'll be back to the Shark Tank for the third and final meeting of the year against Minnesota on New Year's Eve.
1: What are the odds that one goes OT?
0: I'd say it's pretty good. Although the lineup is a little different. Part of Minnesota's lineup is right here tonight after the big trade they made with Vancouver. John Klingberg, nice pass to Celebrini across the line, puts it to Eklund, tried to tip it back to Macklin, it's off a stick, Chernyshov grabs it, tries to go in front, Celebrini, the drive save, made in front by Demko, rebound grabbed by Eklund in the left corner, he turns, looks for Chernyshov with a pass blocked, and now the pinch by Orlov, watches the puck go off the stick. And here come the Canucks. Celebrini getting back. Hammering Garland. Not once, but twice. So no shot on net for Garland, who thought that he was going to have an on-man rush. But Macklin Celebrini evened things up. On the point, Vilander, who played college hockey with Celebrini at BU. Throws one toward the net off the glass in front. But an angle play there in front of the net for Elias Pettersson is off the mark. Coming back the other way now, San Jose on the move. 2:50 to go, first period. What a great game we've got. Lots of energy, lots of skating, and some chances on both ends. Elias Pettersson back in the lineup for Vancouver to Evander Kane. Crosses the line, throws it toward the net, hit a shark skate, went wide. But swooping to the puck on the far side, Pettersson tosses to the net through a screen that basically hit the pads of Askarov. I don't think he saw that until the last second. And now it's picked up by Graf, and he will just slide one out as he's bodied up by Sherwood, who clearly is putting a target on Colin Graf's helmet. Now across the blue line, the Sharks work it free. Wenberg hit hard on the boards by Bouillon, poked it forward. Graf swoops in, grabs the puck, cuts behind the Vancouver net. Centering feed just missed Toffoli. He was wide open in front with his stick down. Unfortunate miss on the pass there, but the Sharks will continue. They throw it back into the Canuck zone, and Graf is in forechecking. Putting pressure on Tyler Myers again, as he did earlier in this period. But Myers gets it around the boards, and the Canucks flick it out. Minute 50 to go, first period. It is a 2-1 Sharks lead here in Vancouver. San Jose dumps into the Canucks zone. Back to get it. Now we got a penalty coming up. Canucks have the puck. An interference call is going to be issued at 18 minutes and 16 seconds. Only the second penalty of the game, but it's Tyler Myers that's on his way to the penalty box. And so the Sharks will have the man advantage.
1: Big opportunity to have a demoralizing goal here late in the first period. Minute 44 remaining. Sharks go on the man advantage. You got to think that they would love to build that lead back up to two goals that they had earlier, Dan. But winning this first faceoff, this is key for San Jose. They've had trouble getting it back into the zone with the power play all year long. If they can get that zone possession right off the draw, that would certainly help.
0: They're number 26 in the NHL in faceoffs, but they win this one on the power play. Minute 40 to go in the period. Eklund gets it from Klingberg, walks down the wing, slides it back. Klingberg stops it with his backhand on the left point, sends in deep. Toffoli lets it go around the board. Celebrini whips a backhand pass to the slot off the stick of Wenberg, but Klingberg keeps it in, goes to Eklund left side, walks down low into the corner. He stick handles on Marcus Pettersson, gets bodied off the puck, work free, but Celebrini hangs onto it near side, shoots one toward the net, wide, rebound, ricocheted off the glass and came all the way out. And so Askarov comes out, taps the puck, gets it to Macklin Celebrini, who's already back at his own blue line. And Macklin will exchange with Klingberg and start to move it out. Celebrini picks up speed, looks on the right. Toffoli moves it across the line. Lead pass back to Celebrini, partly blocked with a minute remaining in the period. Celebrini won the bouncing pucks beautifully. Knocked it free. Eklund now and Wenberg fight for it in the left corner. Sherwood back. Toffoli centers it out. Here's Celebrini holding it, shooting it, save, rebound. Eklund poked it on goal. That's a solid stop by Thatcher Demko to keep the score 2-1 San Jose with 45 seconds left on the Sharks power play, which is brought to you by Power Business Technology, copiers and printers for your office needs.
1: Thatcher Demko showing why he has a 2.46 goals again average and a 9-11 save percentage, making stops on Celebrini and Eklund there on what look like golden chances. He can make the big saves. He can do the dirty work. Thatcher Demko, like you said, Danny, he's got a great history of success against San Jose, reminding us why in this first period.
0: 45 seconds to go in the period, but the Power Business Technology power play continues. Gaudette is out there against Elias Pettersson. Pettersson wins the draw for Vancouver, but the Sharks keep it in on the clearing attempt. A fight for it left side. Can Orlov hold it in? No, but Gaudette does. Nice job by Gaudette backing up his defenseman. But his pass across the ice knocked away and cleared. That hit something on its way down the ice for Vancouver. So the question is, where are they going to place this puck? It should be inside the zone, I think. And they will discuss where they're going to place it. Looks like it'll be to the right side of goaltender Thatcher Demko. And that's where it should be because Roenick was in his own zone when he let that go.
1: Well, Macklin Celebrini is staying out once again, Dan. He hasn't left the ice during this power play. So he just has that sort of cachet at this point.
0: Wenberg wins the draw. Celebrini goes over to Klingberg. Now to Eklund, far side. About 20 seconds to go in the period. Toffoli whips it rink wide. There's Celebrini taking it off the right boards. Stopping it. Stick handling against Kemp. Backhand down. Klingberg the shot up. High save. Rebound. Poked that toward the net by Eklund. It's blocked in front. Eklund behind the goal line. Spots Celebrini right boards. He twists. He makes a maneuver on Garland. Garland lost his stick on the play. Cleared down the ice, though, by Hronik. And it went all the way down, and that'll do it for the first period. But the Macklin Celebrini show is definitely on. He has a 7-game point streak, which matches the longest of his career set earlier this season. And he got the puck to John Klingberg on that assist that he picked up. John Klingberg has 6 road goals, the second most among NHL defensemen. Cale Makar is the only one who has more.
1: Well, it was what the Sharks needed to get going in this game after getting a wild goal that just hung on top of the goal line for a moment there, which Reeves eventually got credit for, and then the Kling bomb to make it 2-0. Sharks have created the momentum that they need in the first period, Dan, but we've seen that momentum slip away in the second period at times. They've been good at coming back in the third periods. Second period remains a bit of a bugaboo for San Jose up to this point of the year. I'm very curious to see how they respond, see how they do with their puck possession. The second period, we've heard about it from head coach Ryan Warsawski. This is when they can get to a little bit of trouble in the possession game. They chuck the puck around, and that's got to be something that they get out of their game. It's part of that maturation process that you hear the head coach so often alluding to.
0: Shots on goal, 9-8 in favor of the Sharks, and that difference is the difference in the game. Sharks 2 and the Canucks 1 at the end of 1. Back in a moment on the San Jose Sharks Audio Network. Back in Vancouver, I'm Dan Rusinowski along with Ted Ramey. At the end of one period of play, it is a 2-1 Sharks lead over the Vancouver Canucks. The go-ahead goal scored by the man who joins us from the Sharks dressing room, John Klingberg, his ninth goal of the season. John, you and Macklin Celebrini have just unbelievable chemistry. Just talk about what that feels like when you have that going with somebody on the ice the way you do.
3: Yeah, I mean, I feel like he's got good chemistry with everybody. He's such a good player. He can read off the players. I can read off him. I think that's what's showing on the ice here the last few weeks, too. I'm building up a lot more chemistry with him. Obviously, I know I'm going to be the ice with him a lot on the PP and also 5-on-5. So I think it's getting better and better.
1: John, with the way you guys started against Vegas the other night, how important was it for you guys to come out with a head full of steam the way you did in this game?
3: Yeah, no, absolutely. Obviously, Vegas is history for us now, but you watch back and you learn. But I think, obviously, the Christmas break came pretty good after that loss. So, I think it was a pretty good period. I mean, they scored one off the power play there, but overall, I think, we were really going on the forecheck, coming through the neutral zone really fast, and then bringing pucks to the net. So we're going to keep doing that in the second period.
0: One of the things that the coaches have really been emphasizing is to make sure that that F3 is above the play, and it seems like that was definitely the case. So when that's like that, what's it like for the defenseman? Does it make your job a lot easier?
3: Absolutely. I mean, a good F3 is the key to good defense, in my opinion, because then you're going to be able to keep the puck in the zone a lot more, and you have your D's involved, and you're pinching, so you keep the puck in the old zone. So as long as we can trust our forwards going to be there, I think we're a dangerous team to play against, because we're going to have a lot more old zone time, and that's when players like Mack and the other guys come through as well. So it was a good start here, and we're going to keep doing that in the second period.
0: Well, thanks a lot for joining us, John. Keep up the great work, and congratulations on the goal.
3: Thank you.
0: That's John Klingberg of the San Jose Sharks, who joins us between periods 1 and 2 of an exciting contest. Sharks 2, Canucks 1. We'll return to Rogers Arena in Vancouver in a moment on the San Jose Sharks Audio Network. We are ready to go for the second period here in Vancouver. So far, the Sharks have a 2-1 lead over the Canucks. Goals for San Jose by Ryan Reeves, his third of the season, and John Klingberg, goal number 9 on the campaign. Macklin Celebrini assisted on that second goal by winning a faceoff and getting it back with a beautiful pass over to Klingberg. He now has a 7-game point scoring streak, 13 points in that span. And he's on the ice right now getting set to take the faceoff for San Jose as goaltender Yaroslav Askarov takes the net to our right. With the Sharks leading 2-1, Celebrini gets the draw, but it's poked at by Klingberg, and the possession is taken back by Vancouver. Marcus Pettersson shoots it down the ice into Sharks territory, and San Jose will move it out. They're on the power play for a few seconds here to start the second. A long toss. There's the end of the penalty to Tyler Myers as the Sharks move into the offensive zone. Celebrini tips it behind the net. Chernyshov is in there against Pettersson, but Pettersson sent it on the reversal play around the far board. It's good pinch in there by Klingberg to keep it in. And now it's Chernyshov and Filip Kronik along with Marcus Pettersson and William Eklund fighting for the puck in a scrum in the right corner. Myers reached in, couldn't clear it out. Sent toward the net by Klingberg, deflected wide, rebound near side. Chernyshov quickly skated to that, got it over to Eklund, but a short cycle play in the corner is intercepted by Elias Pettersson, and the talented center Iceman throws it forward with Celebrini back-checking, but Marcus Pettersson gets it to the red line and dumps it the rest of the way down. Rugged Kiefer Sherwood digs it free to Marco Rossi. Former Wild centerman throws it from behind the net back to the point. Sherwood, the shot right on. And that is a save at the chest by the right-handed catching Askarov. We're 1:07 into the second period. And the Canucks with a nice little generation of an offensive chance there with Kiefer Sherwood always involved on the play. After this game, the San Jose Sharks will take on the Anaheim Ducks on Monday. That's our next exciting broadcast of Sharks Hockey coming your way. Again, Monday, 6:30 Pacific,

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1: By Toffoli and Wennberg, and here's Toffoli on the right wing. Across the blue line, he turns away from a check. Backhands to the middle. Here's Sam Dickinson moving in front. He has a chance, but he's influenced to the outside by Myers. Lets the shot go from a kind of a bad angle. Turned aside there by the goaltender, Demko, and the Canucks able to clear it back out. You got to credit Myers for that, because now here's Ogren moving into the Shark zone. Angle shot that'll be blocked by the Sharks' Iorio. Back the other way comes Skinner. Dancing down the left wing side against Vilander. Sanders in front for Delandria, but it went off a stick, and the Canucks dodge a bullet. They come back the other way. O'Connor, lead pass down the left, moving in, shot on goal, and a save made by Askarov. That one was off the stick of centerman Max Sasson. Cleared back to center ice by the Sharks, and all of a sudden Vancouver is giving a push. San Jose 2, Vancouver 1. Canucks put it off of Dickinson's stick down into the Sharks' territory, and Sam Dickinson, a really good skater, gets back there. Back thins it off of the right wing boards, but now he's going to have to play it back behind his own net. Yet we have a whistle as Dickinson retreats to get it. An offside called against Vancouver as they were changing on the play and the door was open. So, in fact, they put it from behind the red line into the zone, so they're going to bring it all the way back for icing.
2: Once again, good pace to start off this period, Dan. Both teams moving the puck well, playing with speed. Jeff Skinner active out there. Sam Dickinson creating opportunities. A lot of fresh legs out there. We're seeing it early in this second period.
1: Face off right side of Thatcher Demko. Born and raised in San Diego, just like Zeev Bouyam. Two San Diego natives on one team in Western Canada. You got to love it. Behind the net now, Chernyshov digs it away from David Kamp's check. Backhand Celebrini, the shot that's blocked by Marcus Pettersson. Celebrini dances away from Pettersson, tried to make the play through, but that was an attempt to get it to Eklund, and it was knocked away. Sharks dump it back in deep. Canucks pick it back up, move from left to right in the second period. Good back check there by Eklund as he checks O'Connor, forces him to dump the puck from the red line into the Sharks zone. Vancouver starts to make the change. Eklund hands off to Celebrini. Sweeps the puck away from Garland. Skates across the line. One against three. Stepped up to, though, pretty effectively by Philip Hronek. So Celebrini couldn't get beyond him. And the Canucks bank it back to the Sharks' line. Eklund near side. Eklund seems to be following Celebrini's lead and back-checking here. As Besser comes across the line for Vancouver, though. Marcus Pettersson on the point got his pass in deep. Besser behind the net. Feeds it there for Garland. Garland twists away from the check from Klingberg. He bounced it to himself off the end board. Now backhands in front. Celebrini backhands that puck away with a block. Sometimes you use the back of the net as a backboard, and that was a pretty good effective play by Garland. But back the other way on the Sharks' line change, here's Ostapchuk moving in. Eklund still out there. Twists behind the goal line, turns, tries to center it, but nobody was home. And unfortunately, Shakir Mukhamadulin's a left shot there. He banked it off the boards looking for Eklund, but Eklund's heading for the bench, so Canucks intercept. They move up to the Sharks' line. Mukhamadulin getting back, plays the dump in. Guns it around the near boards. Can Reeves get it? He's got it. Throws to the middle. Here's Ostapchuk with speed. Down the middle. Across the Canucks' line. Now the backhand shot. Save made by Demko. Not much there for angle, but good effort by Ostapchuk. Down the left side, Evander Kane with speed. Moving in. Puts the puck in the air. Nice body save by Askarov. Rebound picked back up, and that's an exemplifying move by Evander Kane with that explosive skating stride that got him into a good scoring position. Sherwood goes in with a check, digs it free. Sends back Bouyam on the point, double teamed. It's taken away by Reeves. He pokes it over to Goodrow. A chance, two on one with Reeves moving in. It's a pass for Reeves. It's blocked. Ferraro shoots. Save made by Demko. Rebound over to the near boards. There's Ferraro and Reeves to get it. Reeves has it. Stick handles. Backhands down to Goodrow in the left corner. Kept it going. Wenberg's on the ice now. Feeds it to Dickinson. Back for Reeves. Slap shot. That is blocked by Myers. That had to sting Tyler Myers as it ricochets all the way back to the Sharks' line. And back to get it, Iorio. He pokes it up. A little exchange of passes there. And now it's Iorio getting it back from Wenberg. He had to pivot to keep the puck. He gets it back right wing side. Gives to Wenberg in the right circle. He curls to the right boards. Iorio really wants the puck. He gets it. He one-times it and breaks his stick. It explodes in the process. He's got to go back to the bench to get a new one. Near side feed. Dickinson the drive and a one-time shot from a graph pass. That's a good pad save.

0: by Demko, and it'll be cleared back out. Nice defensive play by Wennberg to intercept the pass. He's at the blue line. He races into the zone on right wing. He cuts behind the net, lost the puck, but now he's chasing with Gaudette near side. Dickinson trying to pinch to keep it in play, but the Canucks move it out. Getting back Klingberg. Here's Marco Rossi moving left to right. Veering to his left across the line. Banking it off to the right wing boards. Vilander keeps it in with DeBrusque. They put it off the boards, and a nice stick handling move by Askarov keeps it away from the forecheckers. And Klingberg is able to lift one out. That's all the way down, and it'll be played by the goaltender Demko. He just barely whipped it away from Gaudette, who races to the corner and hammers his man, Elias Pettersson, dumps it free, and has the puck, the backhand of the point. Good keeping. Nice job there by Gaudette as Orlov left point. Sends in deep. There's Gaudette behind the goal. Centering feed! That was intended for Delandria. Knocked away by an errant stick. And how about Orlov back at his own blue line? Getting back there against O'Connor with one hand on the stick, showed his strength, and just rested controlled away from it. But the Canucks get it back. At the near boards, O'Connor shot. Glove save made there by goaltender Askarov. And with all that traffic in front, he decides to hold on. 7:02 gone by in the second. We will return to Vancouver with the score. The Sharks 2, the Canucks 1 on the San Jose Sharks Audio Network. Back in Vancouver, I'm Dan Rusinowski along with Ted Ramey. We've got ourselves quite a hockey game going here, Ted. It's a 2-1 Sharks lead. Good opportunities on each end of the ice and some interesting saves on both goaltenders' parts. But so far, we've got a San Jose 1-goal lead.
1: Great pace on both teams' behalf. Just fast, hard-hitting action, shots on goal. Sharks with 15 at this point, 11 from Vancouver. You're expecting that next goal to come any moment now. Both teams have had opportunities, but fans getting their money's worth tonight here at Rogers Arena.
0: They'll drop the puck left side of Yaroslav Askarov here. 2-1 Sharks, 12:58 to play, second frame. Goals for San Jose. Reeves his third, Klingberg his ninth. And we've got the faceoff coming up here in just a second. Ostapchuk getting the draw off to his left, but Kane swoops in, grabs the puck, trying to take the shot, kind of fanned on it there. One-on-one battle, Kane against Iorio. Evander worked it free, put it back for the Canucks to the point. Myers holds it in, sends into the corner. There's Dickinson to intercept, but he threw it up the boards, not realizing that Sherwood had the lane sealed, so it stays in the zone. Good defensive play far side of the ice. Iorio stripped the puck away from Evander Kane, got it up ice. Reeves carries up to the blue line of the Canucks and shoots one in. Around the boards, Canucks zone. Mukka Madulin kept it in. Ostapchuk checked hard there by Elias Pettersson, the defenseman. Worked loose on a bad bounce. Goodrow steals it for the Sharks on the right wing. Walks down into the corner. Turns away from Elias Pettersson. Feeds back to the point. Mukka Madulin cross ice. Shot to the net by Ferraro. That's on goal. Turned aside by Demko. Big hit on Goodrow near sideboards there by Pettersson. And the Canucks break out. Pettersson just back in the lineup. Looks like he's laboring at times a little bit just to get his win back after being out for 8 games. But other than that, he's looked pretty solid as it's back behind the San Jose net now. Ferraro slaps it around the boards and gets it out. And the Sharks and Canucks putting press skaters on. Besser to Garland. Garland across the San Jose line. Turns away from the check. Backhands into the corner. Mukka Madulin is there for the Sharks. Swings it around. Eklund couldn't get it. It's out of the zone. And Celebrini is giving chase for it. But that'll be an icing call. And how about Macklin? You know this is going to be down the ice for icing. You know he's not going to get there. He even knows, but he's going to try anyway.
1: He's going to put that doubt in the defender's head just to make him think, hey, if Celebrini's going for this, got to make sure you hustle back as well. And he knows he's in better shape than most everybody else out there on the ice, Dan. He's got a motor.
0: He sure does. Face off to the right side of Askarov. Canucks win it. Garland puts back to the point. He gets a return feed left side from Marcus Pettersson. Turns away, feeds to Besser. Spin, shoots, save. There's a rebound in front of Askarov. He dives forward and grabs onto it. He was trying to control that on that shot in from Besser, but he couldn't quite hang onto it. Fortunately for Askarov, he dove onto it.
1: Askarov has been coming up with some big saves up to this point of the game. The one that was scored was a tip at this point, and he really looks like he's locked in so far tonight, Dan. Even if he gets a little spastic or a little bit crazy like we saw there, he's still got his eye on the puck.
0: Ty Delandria takes the faceoff right side of Askarov, but yeah, he will draw it back, but that's a good job by Vancouver to win the 50-50 puck. Linus Karlsson got it around. Now Hronek is shot. That's blocked by Skinner. And the puck races down the ice. Skinner is shaken up, but he's got the puck behind the back pass to Gaudette. Backhand play wide of the goal. Skinner was actually on his way off the ice after blocking that. Now he keeps it in and he makes his way off the ice surface. It's been a tough go lately for Jeff Skinner. Much of the year for Sharks hockey. As now the Canucks will get called for icing on the play. No goals, one assist in his last 12 games. One goal in Skinner's last 20. And yet he's blocking shots like that, trying to take it for the team and get back into it.
1: Yeah, I think he was actually a little bit shaken up after he blocked that shot, which may have affected what happened after Demko came out and the puck was still inside the offensive zone for San Jose. But you love to see the effort, Dan.
0: Wennberg is on the ice with Toffoli and Graf right now. Orloff and Klingberg on defense. Off the faceoff, though, the Canucks win it. Rossi, who's pretty good in the faceoff circle, got it and fed it out. And the Sharks back at their own blue line will gather the puck. Orloff and Klingberg play catch. Now Klingberg's toss intercepted by Rossi. He feeds back to the Sharks line on the right wing. And Carlson backhands into Sharks territory. Linus Carlson into forecheck. Nice nifty play there by Orloff to get it by his reach. Graf banks it forward off the left boards all the way up to the blue line of the Canucks. And at the near boards, we have an offside called against the Sharks. As Pettersson did an effective job, that's Marcus Pettersson, the veteran defenseman, of keeping the Sharks from gaining that zone entry.
1: Well, right now, San Jose absorbing a lot of what Vancouver is bringing as Vancouver tries to flex their way back into this game. But love to see, again, more smart plays by Colin Graf. Keeps on making responsible and good plays. Playing beyond his years is 76 now. This is 77th game of his NHL career.
0: Ostapchuk, Goodrow, Reeves, they've been very effective tonight on the ice again for San Jose with Dickinson and Orloff back. Ostapchuk wins the draw. Iorio gets a Dickinson pass and rips it into the offensive zone. Goodrow and forechecking there with Reeves. They have it in the left corner. Goodrow gets it from Reeves. Now he takes it back, reaches out to get it. Ostapchuk checking in, but that's Myers with a good first pass out. The Canucks get it as far as the red line. That's a great play by Dickinson, backskating, pivoting, and putting the stick in the way and stopping the rush for Vancouver.
1: Now Dickinson's been good so far, Dan.
0: Now it goes into the right wing corner of the Canucks zone. Sharks forecheck on the play. Held in. Iorio throws it down back into the corner again. But this time it'll be Elias Pettersson, the defenseman, able to knock that one down and push it back out. So that's it for the Ostapchuk line as they will step off. Dickinson seeing that, swings it across the rink. Chernyshov back on at center. Shoots one in. No icing. And Eklund's going to get it first. Tips into the corner. Chernyshov is there. He's a big man, but he's being checked, worked loose. It bounced off the corner boards. Ferraro pinches in, sends behind the goal line. Eklund in there along with Chernyshov. At the near side, Celebrini and Ferraro keep it in play. And stick handling in a phone booth. Celebrini gets out of the pack with it. Moved out to the middle of the ice. But a little drop sets knocked wide. Celebrini in the slot gets the pass back from Chernyshov and fires one just wide. Celebrini in front of the net. Pivots, tried the shot, blocked in front. Here's Chernyshov at the doorstep, gets robbed by Demko. And now we get pushing, we get shoving, we get smugging as we've got the Sharks and the Canucks in a battle royal here in this second frame. But they break it all up. It is a 2-1 Sharks lead. So close for Igor Chernyshov to get his first NHL goal off a Celebrini play that bounced out to him. I don't know how Macklin got it over there, but heck of a save there by Demko. And Chernyshov can only shake his head. We'll be back right after this on the San Jose Sharks Audio Network. Ring in the new year at the Shark Tank. 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It is a 1 o'clock start, so there's no excuse for worrying about whether you're going to be home too late. 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That's J-E-A-N-I-U-S, jackets. Back to action here. Sharks leading 2-1, but Vancouver pressing. Pettersson to the point. Bouillon the drive. That is deflected twice and wide of a net. Rebound, Mukka Madunan knocks down Evander Kane behind the goal line, and the Sharks able to push it out down the ice. Zeev Bouillon showing some of his skating skills as he slips the pass ahead around Skinner. Down the left side, Sherwood across the line, off the stick of Vilander. Evander Kane drives one. That is a nifty stop by Askarov, who deflects that Evander Kane shot over the glass and out of play with 8:26 to go in the second. And the score still 2-1 Sharks.
1: Evander Kane might not be as young as he once was, Dan, but he still has a big shot, still has the ability to burst that speed, and has made his impact felt on the game up to this point. But like you said, nifty save by Yaroslav Askarov, who just kind of got his pad up and shrugged it off into the netting above him.
0: Don't forget to tune in to each and every Sharks Audio Network broadcast. The next one will be on this trip Monday, 6:30 airtime Pacific time in Anaheim. Right here, it's 2-1 Sharks over Vancouver. Here comes the shot off the faceoff by Vilander, and that is gloved pretty easily by Askarov, who saw it all the way. And the reason why he did was because of great work by Orlov in front against Linus Karlsson, who was trying to provide some chaos, but Orlov was not allowed, did not allow his man to get there.
1: Orlov's had a good game as well, Dan. A lot of the Sharks are playing some of their best hockey.
0: Faceoff dropped. It's loose back behind the Sharks net. There's Linus Karlsson. He's got a goal for Vancouver. Sharks ahead 2-1. Tries to turn and center it. Broken up by Wennberg and cleared back out. Wennberg kicks the puck and escapes. Picks up speed across the line. Stick handles. Feeds on the left. Here's Colin Graf. Stops. Throws it back. Orlov off the drive. Pad save from 62 feet out by the goaltender Demko. Slipped out to center ice there by Vancouver. Just relieving the pressure as the Sharks back to their own blue line to keep it going. They feed it ahead. Graf tips a pass down the left side into the offensive zone. Into forecheck there. Nice job by Wennberg to get the body hit on his man Sasson. But it actually is cleared all the way down the ice. And icing is coming up against the Canucks. And actually that was Rossi back there that Wennberg got a piece of. So Rossi, Karlsson, DeBrusk out there for Vancouver. And that is a change from the way the game started. And I think that there's a little pressure on Brock Besser here, Ted, because Besser coming in here with no goals in his previous 11 games, minus 9 in those 11 games. 20 shots on goal, not bad, but this is a guy that has one goal in his last 18 games.
1: And he's expected to produce.
0: Off the faceoff. Iorio, the shot, stick save made from the left point by Demko. Work free. Eklund back to Iorio. Throws it toward the net. Tip wide by Celebrini. Jumping in. Dickinson in the right corner has it. Back to Iorio. Now to Celebrini. The shot. Save. Rebound. Eklund score. It was tipped out in front. What a job by William Eklund on that play. And how about the chemistry with Iorio and Celebrini? The Sharks lead 3-1.
1: Iorio has had a phenomenal game up to this point, Dan. He didn't get a point on that first goal. Probably deserved one. He'll get one here. But Macklin Celebrini putting that shot on frame with William Eklund going into the dirty spaces, just waiting for a rebound, right place, right time, finally gets the goal he's been waiting for, and the Sharks build it back up to a two-goal lead.
0: I must say, they did end up giving Iorio the assist as they took another look at it, and they said, wait a minute, this kid deserves the assist here.
1: I love how every goal is reviewed multiple times now, Dan.
0: Well, now it looks like they're reviewing this one, too. What for? I'm not sure. But Chris Lee, the referee, is over here having a word, and they're waiting to see. And we also have Thatcher Demko going back to the bench to get his mask fixed, it looked like. And it looks as if there will be no review.
1: Rossi was the one who knocked it in, Dan, on the replay.
0: So that's not going to be Eklund's goal then?
1: I don't think so.
0: Is that going to be Iorio's goal? Hold on. We'll have to wait and see. My view of it was I thought Eklund got a piece of it. But if he didn't get it, could be interesting tonight. If Vinny Iorio gets this goal, it would be his first in the NHL, and it would happen in his hometown, which is something I believe I said on the way to the rink today, didn't I?
1: It may have been spoken. I can't give you too much credit.
0: All right. Here come the Sharks down the ice. They lead it 3-1. We'll get the official word on that third Sharks goal in just a second. Right now, it's officially being credited at the moment to William Eklund, his ninth goal of the season. Ostapchuk works it free. Goodrow centers, but it's off the stick or skates of Ostapchuk. Went wide, and now the puck is deflected out of play. 6:42 to go in period number two. The faceoff is coming over to the left side of Thatcher Demko. Now it's time for a very important message for Ted Ramey.
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0: Gotta love that Bay Area Unite with the Quakes. We have that here tonight as Ted Ramey, of course, the voice of the Earthquakes. How's Joe Cannon doing these days?
1: Joe Cannon is great. He's a beauty, and I'm looking forward to year 13 with him in the booth.
0: Love it. I've done a couple of games with him, filling in for you over the years. And, of course, there's the great Chris Dangerfield, who's Bay Area legend. Here comes the Sharks attack. Gaudette in the offensive zone. Behind the net, Skinner turning, trying to move out in front to shoot the backhander, but there's that long stick of Tyler Myers getting in the way. Good keep in by Gaudette. Sends it right to the net. Good stick stop by netminder Demko. Delandria works it free. The Skinner behind the net. Loses on the stick check. There's Delandria fighting as hard as he can to get the puck. I've been so impressed with the way he's been working. Right now it's Gaudette getting the stick in the way. Skinner applying the check. Now Delandria getting involved. Skinner grabbing it. Can't get it. And it'll be picked back up by Vancouver. And Pettersson will skate it out. With speed, he diagonally skates across the ice. He gets to the left boards, moves into the zone. Centering feet in front. That's a shot by Evander Kane, batted down by the glove hand of Askarov. And he's able to fall on it with keeper Sherwood being checked to the ice by Delandria at the whistle. 5:49 to go, second period. 3-1. The Sharks on top. That goal is officially unassisted. William Eklund's ninth of the season at 12:38. The Sharks with a two-goal lead when we come back on the San Jose Sharks Audio Network. Sharks fans, upgrade to a three-game plan today and don't miss out on the biggest nights of the year. 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Now the Sharks certainly flexing their muscles a little bit here in the second period. Pretty solid results so far. San Jose taking the 3-1 lead and a goal at 12:38. By William Eklund. That's the only goal of the second period thus far. Zeev Williams back in the zone as we resume play for Vancouver. This is his first game in front of the fan faithful here in Van after the big trade that brought him to the Canucks. Of course, Quinn Hughes, the best player in the deal. Minnesota's Bill Guerin really giving up a lot of the future to try to get something for now for the Wild. And we'll see the Wild on New Year's Eve. Right now, Bouillon across the Sharks' line. Lead pass Pettersson, moves into the left corner, makes a maneuver on the Sharks' Mukko Madunen, who checks him off the play, but that's good job by Sherwood to get there, yet he's double-teamed, and the Sharks' Toffoli and Wennberg move it out. Wennberg down the left, protecting the puck on Bjelander. Moves across the line, one hand on the stick, going back behind the goal line. Finally, he runs out of real estate. Bjelander just staying patient on that play and putting him into the boards, and the Canucks able to push it out of the zone. It's only out for a couple of seconds, though. Sharks are going to dump it back in. Celebrini across the line. Loses on the stick check there to Bouillon. And taking it back, a headman feed goes off the stick of Besser. Stolen by Dickinson. He spots Celebrini and gives him the puck. Macklin protects it across the blue line. Sends behind the goal line. Eklund knew it was going to be there. Puts it over and Chernyshov the drive block. Kept in by Iorio. Gives a bouncer over to Eklund on the right boards. Hands off to Celebrini, who cycles it up the boards. Turns. Feeds it behind the net. There's Chernyshov with it. Feeds near side. And Dickinson reverses the puck. Eklund to Celebrini in the corner. In front, Chernyshov drives one. That didn't miss by much. Went high and wide, and that had a lot of velocity on it. Dickinson misses the rebound. Here comes Kamp down the right side. One-on-one against Iorio. And Vinny Iorio, great defensive play, knocks it aside and stopped what would have been a great scoring chance for Vancouver.
1: Iorio having a solid game.
0: He doesn't have two assists because the play he made was batted into the net by Vancouver on Eklund's ninth of the season when he got a piece of it. So that's an unassisted goal at this point. But Vinny Iorio having a really solid matchup. Dmitry Orlov's back in his own zone. Circles away there from the forecheck. It was attempted by Liam Ogren. I think he's the underrated have as he loses the puck now, as I say that. Now Ogren gets it back from Gaudette, and O'Connor picks up. Ogren, a Minnesota Wild first-round draft pick. He moves across the line, but it's offside. And they talk about everybody else. They talk about Bouillon. They talked about Rossi, who's got more experience. But this kid Ogren's got good size, and he's really starting to come into his own as a National Hockey League player. He's almost 200 pounds, and he's been back and forth between the American Hockey League and the NHL in his third season in the big leagues, and he is also part of that Djurgården system in Sweden. He played 1 year with William Eklund there.
1: Yeah, he's developing into a good player, and I like the trade for both teams, Dan. It's a rare outcome where I have that opinion.
0: Sent all the way down by the Sharks off the draw. That's going to be icing against San Jose, but doesn't look like anybody's too tired here as we've got Delandria Gaudette on the ice. along with Skinner. And back on defense, it's Orloff and Klingberg. Vancouver going with Sasson, O'Connor, and Liam Ogren on the left wing. So the lines have changed a little bit here for head coach Adam Foote. What a tough player he was. And the faceoff to the right side of the Sharks' goal. Canucks win it. Sent toward the net by Myers. Deflected wide in front. Rebound near boards. Set up there. O'Connor keeps it in. Puts to the middle of the ice. Orloff reached out with his skate to try to stop that, but he missed it. He gets it back behind the goal line and whips a slapper around the boards, but it's behind the Sharks' goal line again. And Dellandrea, he just puts the backhand to it, lifts it down the ice. No icing on the play. Good job by Dellandrea. And the Sharks will get a change quickly. They'll have to hurry in this long change period. The Ostapchuk line starting to come on. Here comes the Canuck attack. Bouillon up to the blue line. Loses on the stick check, but somebody's stick went flying. And that sounds like a penalty coming up here against San Jose. Two-minute penalty coming up at 17:27 of the second period. A two-minute écroché penalty, as they say in Quebec, to Ty Dellandrea. 2 minutes for hooking. This is the first penalty of this period, and it comes late. Again, 17:27 the time of it. This will be the second Canucks power play. And this is a dangerous moment in this game, don't you think?
1: Most definitely, especially considering they scored earlier in the game on the power play. And right now, San Jose has a tenuous 3-1 lead on the road in the second period. These are things they've had trouble with this year, getting wins on the road, second periods. But their penalty kill has been able to garner momentum.
0: Garland has it for the power play for Vancouver. Throws it cross ice. Pass off the mark. Deflected. Cleared by Mukko Madulin after Wennberg made the defensive play. But we have another penalty coming up, it looks like. And I think it's going to go against Vancouver. Is that Evander Kane that's arguing the call?
1: It
0: looks
1: is.
0: Like EK91 going into the box. A two-minute hooking penalty at 17:39. So the power play lasted only 12 seconds for the Canucks.
1: That means the Sharks will have a 12-second power play coming up at the end of this, Dan.
0: Time of this call again, 17:39. 2 minutes for hooking on Evander Kane.
1: One good hook deserves another.
0: Somebody said that.
1: They're going fishing out there.
0: Settebrini out there taking the draw. Loses the faceoff to Elias Pettersson. And Vancouver's got it. 4-on-4 for the next minute 40. As the Canucks throw it to the Sharks line. Garvin tried to slip by Eklund, almost did. But then he runs into the check of Ferraro, and he settled things down, threw it behind his net. There's Mukko Madulin, double team, but he backhands it around the boards. And Eklund will tip it behind the net to Ferraro. He eludes the forecheck of Pettersson. Moves to the near side, turns, drops it behind the net. Some space now for Mukko Madulin to throw it forward. Settebrini's got it. Three-man attack. Leading the way across the line. Tees up. Shoots one from just inside the blue line. Hard wrister stopped and covered up. I don't want to say easily, but certainly effectively by Demko.
1: Well, Macklin Settebrini was trying to look him off, but Thatcher Demko was having none of it. Made the stop as I think Settebrini tried to keep it lower than intended, but it goes right into the body. Demko, he's had as much success he's had against the Sharks for a reason, Dan. But Celebrini's going hunting, it feels like.
0: He is a perfect 13-0 against San Jose in his career. Thatcher Demko grew up in San Diego, played college hockey at Boston College for 3 years before turning pro. We are down to a minute 30 remaining in this second period. A little less than a minute remaining on Ty Dellandrea's penalty as the Sharks steal it. Celebrini backhands near side, jumping in. Dickinson goes into the corner. Throws it around the boards to a backskating Klingberg. Klingberg has it. Dishes off to the right. Settebrini moving into the circle, shooting it toward the net. That's partially blocked by Rossi, and it went wide. Dickinson's going to have to come back to center ice to get it. Tried to bank it around DeBrusk's check. Couldn't do it. So he goes back. DeBrusk steals, and Sanders in front. All by himself was Rossi, and the puck went off his stick. 1 minute left in the period. That was a close, close call. And Sam Dickinson tossing it up to Settebrini and says, when in doubt, I'm giving it to number 71. Macklin stick handles across the line through traffic against his old BU buddy Vilander. Dickinson will sling it back to center ice and take a return feed on the right wing. And the Sharks just playing keep away right now from the Canucks. As a long pass goes to Eklund, and he tipped it forward to himself. He cuts behind the net. Sharks changing. Eklund walking out in front, throwing it on goal. Stick save short side made by Demko. And 25 seconds left in this second period as the Canucks will try to move it out. San Jose with a 3-1 lead. And that little keep-away maneuver by Klingberg took some seconds off the clock. But here come the Canucks right back to the Sharks' line. Mooka Madulin pressing Pettersson into the boards. Sharks throw it across the rink to Foley. Now to Graf on the left, across the line. Puts on the brakes, waits for help. Gets some from Wenberg. Gives him the puck on the right boards. Marcus Pettersson getting back and just knocking that aside. That's it for the period. Final seconds tick off and the horn sounds. And the San Jose Sharks on a goal by William Eklund have gotten themselves a little bit of insurance with Eklund's unassisted goal coming at 12:38 of this second frame, his ninth of the season, and Ted shots on goal 10-6 in favor of San Jose. So far after two periods of hockey, they give him an extra shot maybe at the end. 22 now to 14 favoring the Sharks.
1: Well, that's the shot total that I appreciate from San Jose up to this point, Dan. They've been doing a lot of the little things right in this game. You've seen a lot of hustle. You've seen a lot of better puck possession, extended ozone possession. They've been able to get second chance attempts. They're not chucking the puck around. When you combine that with putting 22 shots on frame through two periods and a mean average of 11 per period, if they can bump that up to 33 by the end of this game, I would like to think that would lend itself towards the Sharks walking away with 2 points. Obviously, there's a long way to go, but so many games this year we've seen the Sharks be tentative with their shots on goal. We've wanted more aggression from them. They've been aggressive in this game from the start.
0: At the end of two periods of play, the score, the San Jose Sharks 3 and the Vancouver Canucks 1. We'll come back to Rogers Arena in Van right after this on the San Jose Sharks Audio Network. Time for the third period here in Vancouver at Rogers Arena. I'm Dan Rusinowski along with Ted Ramey. Sharks have a 3-1 lead. Goaltender Yaroslav Askarov takes the net to our left. Over to our right, Thatcher Demko for Vancouver. Faceoff dropped at center ice. We're underway in the third. Nice 50-50 battle win there for Chernyshov to keep it away from Besser. He chops it forward to Celebrini. Lead pass for Eklund, breaking down the middle. The pass a little bit in front of him and went right to the goaltender. And netminder Demko stick to the side and kept it away from the onrushing stick of Eklund. And the Canucks break it back into the Sharks' hand. But over to the left of the goal. Oh boy, Celebrini in a little collision, toppled to the ice there. Both he and Besser went down. Play knocked aside. Klingberg couldn't get it away from Garland, and Garland hangs onto it and turns with the puck. Delayed penalty against the Sharks in front. Great save by Askarov. Rebound. I think they scored. Yep. Chris Lee says it crossed the goal line as Askarov made the initial save. The puck went up into the air and was headed toward the net. It looked for a second as if Askarov would keep it out, but apparently not. And that was a delayed penalty against San Jose, which will wash out, assuming if this goal counts, to make it 3-2. 36 seconds in the third as the Canucks are pushing back as hard as they can.
1: You knew it was coming, Dan, and they make the most of their opportunity. Askarov fighting, stretching, trying to do everything with his body to keep that puck from going in. Hung up in the air. Kind of a hockey god, a return to the favor for what we saw go in against Thatcher Demko. On the ice, this one was above him, up in the air, hanging forever, and he couldn't keep it out of the goal.
0: Looks like Marco Rossi is going to get credit for that. The first shot came in, and it tipped and kind of went up in the air, and Rossi batted at it legally and banked it home at 36 seconds. And so Rossi, in his first home game as a member of this team, makes it a 3-2 game. Sharks still lead it, but Vancouver gets a major break. Now the Canucks get the draw, and they move it up to the Sharks' blue line, but they get called on the offside. So Marco Rossi will get his fifth goal of the season. He doesn't have a lot of points in the amount of games he's played for Minnesota and for the Canucks since the trade, but he's very talented offensively.
1: Well, he's a very talented player, and he does things well off the puck as well, so he is a piece that can be used all over the ice by Vancouver, and I'm excited to see what he continues to develop into with this team.
0: 3-2 the score. Rossi getting credit for that goal, his fifth of the season. And we'll get the official word on the assist in just a moment. Meantime, back to action right now. Roenick and Garland will get the assist as Wenberg moves in for the Sharks. Walking inside the right wing circle, loses on the stick check to Bouilliam, recovers, backhands toward the front of the net, but walking out and stick checking that puck away from Graf there was the goaltender, Thatcher Demko. Sharks get it back along the boards. Graf's on his way back to the bench. Puck comes out in front. Skinner reaching for it. Can't get it. Poked at there on the play by Gaudette, but the Canucks do finally push it out to center ice. No lead is safe in the NHL, especially the first game after Christmas. That's what we have come to believe, as now it's dumped in by San Jose. We get a stoppage of play here as the Canucks back to get it. At 1:48 of the third period, they will whistle things down, and Tyler Myers is not happy by hearing from the referee here. Looks like he might be getting a penalty here.
1: Goddard got high-sticked.
0: Well, let's get the call here from Chris Lee. Myers really upset on his way to the box. Two-minute cross-checking penalty on Tyler Myers. And, of course, Myers, who stands at 6'8", says, well, it's just because of my height. Otherwise, that was a legal check. And, of course, that's the equivalent of Andrei Nazarov saying, in Russia, this was allowed. Time of this penalty will be 1:48, Ted.
1: When Gaudette went down, was holding his face. He draws the man advantage for San Jose. Here we go.
0: Sharks back on the power play. They win the draw. Celebrini tips. Eklund back to Celebrini. Stops it. Throws toward the net. Deflected by a stick. And it's up out of play. This Sharks power play is brought to you by Power Business Technology. Copiers and printers for your office needs.
1: Well, the Sharks creating an opportunity immediately at the start of that power play, Dan. It's what you like to see. They've got a minute 51 remaining.
0: Faceoff coming up just to the left side of goaltender Demko. Canucks win it. They clear it. This is a Sharks Power Business Technology power play. And they begin with Eklund, Klingberg, Celebrini, Toffoli, and Wennberg. Eklund with it, lugging it up the right side of the ice, keeping it away from Jake DeBrusk. Walks across the line, puts on the brakes, flings it around the boards, and Celebrini sends behind the net. Centering feet in front, there's a point-blank chance. Toffoli, save made by Demko. A turnaround shot on the rebound, ends up back behind the net. Tyler Toffoli, backhands to the point. Klingberg keeps in, looks for Celebrini, but it's off his stick. Kronik back to get it there against Wennberg. Celebrini reaching in, battling it out with Marcus Pettersson. Finally, it's Wennberg that picks it up, turns, backhands around to the left wing boards, and there's Eklund back to the point. Celebrini getting it back, feeds in front. Wennberg tips it just wide, and boy, there was a lot of space to the right side of the goaltender Demko if Wennberg could poke that on net. Eklund fighting for it in the corner, digging it free, can't get it. Now a stick went flying. Another penalty coming up, it looks like. And this is going to come at 2 minutes and 56 seconds of the third period, and it's another Canucks penalty. Let's hear it.
2: Number 29 to the slash.
0: 2 minutes slashing penalty as a stick went flying. That's called technology penalty. When you lose your stick like that, they don't let you do it. Marcus Pettersson now in the penalty box. And you know what, Ted? You got two defensemen in the penalty box, two of their better, more experienced D-men. In the box for Vancouver coach Adam Foote. And they've only got four to choose from, but not the ones he'd really want out there.
1: Well, he's going to take this moment to talk it over with his squad. But this is a huge moment for San Jose. Right now, assistant coach Brian Wiseman going over what he wants to see with the dry erase board, talking to his guys. For the Sharks, with the two-man advantage, they have to score here. It would go a huge way to help them reestablish that two-goal buffer. And working towards 2 points here on the road to get their win side going things again and put an end to the three-game losing streak.
0: Sharks definitely need some help on the power play here. They're 0 for 2 tonight. Their last five road games, 2 for 13, heading into this 5-on-3 skating situation. They will put out Celebrini, as you'd expect, Toffoli, Wennberg, Eklund, and Klingberg, the number one power play unit. Pettersson in the circle to the right side of Demko for Vancouver with a score 3-2. Sharks lead. Off the draw, Sharks win it. 5-on-3 advantage here. Klingberg now Celebrini shoots. Right on goal. Good stop by Demko. Nice setup by the Sharks, and Celebrini getting that shot within the first few seconds of the power play.
1: Good stop by Thatcher Demko. He knows that he's going to have to come up huge with his team down two men right now. The aggression from Macklin Celebrini immediately evident. Watch for him, Dan, clapping that stick on the ice, demanding the puck. We've seen it more and more lately.
0: Wennberg against Pettersson on this draw. Wennberg trying to go to the forehand and sweep it back to Celebrini. It's loose. Celebrini has it. Turns away from Pettersson. Flings it over now. And it's Klingberg back to Celebrini. Behind the back pass, there's Eklund. He's got time. He holds it. It's back to Celebrini. He shoots it up high. Wide. Cleared all the way down. Nice effort there by Brock Besser to shoot at the length of the ice. Sharks have 24 seconds of 5-on-3 left. They move up to the blue line and into the Canucks zone quickly. 18 seconds left in the 5-on-3. Toffoli sends it back to Klingberg. Cross ice, Settebrini catches it on the point. Sends into the circle, across ice, Toffoli. Back to Settebrini, now to Klingberg. Holds it, back to Settebrini. Now to Toffoli, little off the mark there. Toffoli gets it rink wide. Klingberg back to Settebrini, shoots one. Save made, rebound cleared by Elias Pettersson.
1: You like the puck movement from San Jose. They're trying to create that space. Couple of passes weren't as tape to tape as they needed to be, Dan.
0: First penalty is over, Ted, and so now it's 5-on-4 for less than a minute. Sharks move right back into the offensive zone. Settebrini in the point, and Eklund fans on the shot. Poked it free, and Canucks clear. So we're down to 40 seconds left in the power play. Settebrini's been on the ice for the entire time. No surprise there. Uh-oh, lost the puck. Here's Sherwood shooting it, shorthanded. Save made by Askarov, and he will cover up.
1: Big stop there by Askarov, and you wonder if that was fatigue induced by Settebrini, who'd been out there for a while, Dan. Sharks still have 29 seconds on the power play. It'll be the second unit now out there for the Sharks. But again, they can't walk away from this power play without a goal.
0: Well, they've only got 29 seconds left of man advantage time on this Power Business Technology power play. Canucks put out DeBrusque for the faceoff. The Sharks put Gaudette in there. He's a right-handed shot to the right side of his goal. So that's to his advantage to win the puck with his backhand. Meanwhile, who's DeBrusque going to try to get it to? Will he poke it forward? Will he pull it back? We'll see. Right now we've got a little discussion over at the penalty box. Looks like they're adjusting the clock, I think, perhaps. As Chris Lee went over there to check things out. And they still have not dropped the puck just yet.
1: Well, this is just allowing Vancouver more and more to catch their breath.
0: But it lets the Sharks, too, to catch
1: theirs.
0: That's
1: a good point. But they have one extra set of lungs out there, so it's probably a little bit more helpful to Vancouver.
0: Faceoff dropped. Sharks still have the power play for 27 more seconds. And they move it out. Graf at the red line, gives it back to Orlov, moves across the blue line, cuts to his right. Skates in deep to the corner, and he runs into the check of Elias Pettersson, but he holds the puck to Gaudette. Stops. Feeds it in front. Score! Gaudette to Chernyshov, and Igor Chernyshov gets his first National Hockey League goal. A huge one. It's a power play goal. The Sharks lead 4-2.
1: A massive moment for San Jose, and Igor Chernyshov, he had been chipping away, trying to walk away with that first goal of his NHL career, and it comes at a very, very big time. It was Orlov who took it up into the corner, then Gaudette fed it into the slot where Chernyshov was waiting. Not much Thatcher Demko can do. And finally, the young San Jose Shark, in just his fifth game, walks away with a goal. The future is very, very bright for that big man.
0: Wait till he gets comfortable with that big body and fills out. I'm telling you, he can skate. He's got all kinds of skills. And I don't think he realizes how good he is.
1: We do.
0: Oh, he's good. Off the faceoff, Sharks get called for icing. But what a big goal for Igor Chernyshov. His first in the NHL. Adam Gaudette and Dmitry Orlov will assist on that. What a great job by Gaudette to buy himself a little more time. Kind of mesmerized the Canucks there. And as a right-handed shot on the right-wing boards, he had the puck on his forehand. And he spotted Chernyshov in front of the net, unmolested.
1: Back in the lineup, back making an impact. Adam Gaudette, unheralded signing, making his impact on this season.
0: Off the faceoff, cleared back down the ice by the Sharks. Off of Bouillon's stick, so no icing in the play. Zeke Bouillon back to get it, sends it ahead. Tipped by Sherwood to Evander Kane. And Kane, stick handles down the right against Ferraro one-on-one. Ferraro bodies up Kane, knocks him off the puck. Loose far side, Ferraro grabs it, sends it ahead. Kick forward there by Ryan Reeves, and he's out of the zone with it. Sends it forward, trying to get to it himself. Kind of slowed down there, a soft pick kind of by Pettersson. The play will continue. Sharks steal it away as they change the line. Walking behind the Canucks net, it's Wenberg. Feeds back Iorio. Now over to Ferraro. Now the angle shot by Toffoli, right on, save made. Rebound picked back up. And Wenberg's giving chase along with Sherwood. Sherwood, a good effort, gets it across the Sharks' line before being checked to the ice by Wenberg, who lifts one in the air, and Colin Graf is giving chase on the left wing. Turns away from a check, slides to Toffoli, stops, shoots, wide. Kept in Iorio. Knows the check is coming near side. He's hit there by Ogren. The puck skitters free. There's Graf to help out as that high forward, but he couldn't hold on to it this time, and the Canucks will take over. But Graf did the job in stopping a clean breakout, and the Canucks have to go back to their own zone to get reorganized. 13:45 remaining in the third. Sharks 4, Canucks 2. That last goal, Chernyshov's first ever in the NHL from Adam Gaudette and Dmitry Orlov. There's Iorio. He's played very well tonight. Throws it up to the blue line for Chernyshov. Missed it this time. And the Canucks are in desperation mode, down by two as they skate up the right side of the ice. And Jake DeBrusk dumped it in. He gets the pass and chips it in deep. Behind the net, Sesson. Stick handles away from the check there of Dickinson, who kind of bumps into him. They both fall down to the ice. The puck is lying down there in a loose position. And finally back on his feet, Dickinson grabs it, gives to Celebrini, and he skates out. Wow, behind the back pass on the right. Here comes Eklund. Meet a lead pass for Chernyshov in front. But as he reaches for it, he poked it behind the net. It was deflected in front and stopped and covered by Demko. 7 minutes, 3 seconds gone by in the third period. Tonight's game is coming to you from Rogers Arena in Vancouver. The score, the Sharks 4, the Canucks 2. 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Let's pause 10 seconds for station identification. 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
0: I'm Dan Rusinowski along with Ted Ramey back in Vancouver. 7:03 gone by in the third. The last goal, a power play goal by Igor Chernyshov, is his first ever in the NHL. A beauty, assisted by Adam Gaudette and Dmitry Orlov at 4:47. And right now, the Sharks have Ty Dellandrea's line on the ice, and they get the draw. Gaudette behind the net, throws it off the left boards, back to Ferraro, shoots it, tip, wide, behind the net. Skinner turns away from a check, but reaching in there, Tyler Myers has got a little piece of it and influenced the puck out of his control. And the Canucks able to push it back down the ice to the Sharks' zone. Well short of icing. Poked forward up the boards. Not put out by Ferraro. Myers knocks his way in. Turns. Sends it off the right boards to the corner. Sesson sends back to the point. Elias Pettersson. Penalty against the Sharks coming up here as traffic was in front. It ends up going to Askarov. And a 2-minute penalty is going to be called here against San Jose. So the Sharks' penalty box door opening up. And at 7:39 of this third period, the Sharks getting the call, a 2-minute high-sticking penalty.
1: Another big moment where the Sharks are going to be tested with a 2-goal lead, 12:21 remaining in this game. It's not going to be easy. Vancouver scored right off the bat to start off this third period, and they continue to press. Right now, Igor Chernyshov's goal providing the Sharks a bit of a buffer, a huge part of this game, but anything can happen now, Dan, with Vancouver on the power play.
0: Ty Dellandrea takes that penalty for high sticking at 7:39. Canucks win the draw. Steve Bouillem, very talented, offensively talented player, throws over to DeBrusk. Now he gets it back from Rossi. Sends to the right side. There's Elias Pettersson with it. Pettersson turning away from Wenberg, sliding it back to Bouillem, who moves to his left on Wenberg. He's in the middle of the ice, flips to the left circle. Stopped there near side by Rossi. He's watched by Graf. Goes down low. Gets a pass back near side on the boards. Rossi stick handling away from Graf for the Canucks power play. Graf applying the check, but he turns. Backhands to the point. Bouillem throws to the right circle, and Pettersson kind of fanned on that puck. It didn't get it to the net. Instead, the Sharks deflected it aside. So the Canucks set up on the right side of the zone now. Bouillem on the point. Holding it. Throwing it off. That's DeBrusk actually over there. Bouillem left point getting it. Bouillem dishes off near side. Rossi shoots, and I think Askarov got a piece of that, knocked it wide with a stick save, and it's out to center ice. Bouillem picks it back up, leads for Rossi, down the left, crosses the line, stick handles, holds it, moves it around Graf, feeds to the corner, gets it back, sends from the left point. Now it's Bouillem, the shot, blocked by Graf, but Bouillem kept it in. Sends right circle. There's Pettersson back skating. Flings the pass diagonally. Rossi to the middle. Bouillem. Now to Pettersson. Holds it. Shoots it. Up high. Wide. For Elias Pettersson of Vancouver. Bouillem flips it across the rink. Pettersson down low. Now it's up high. Good check by Colin Graf. Knocked it away from Besser. Colin Graf now steals it away from Bouillon. He's got a semi-breakaway. Moving in. Stick handling. Shooting it. Save. Rebound. Another spectacular stop by Demko. That was off of Barkley Goodrow as Bouillon and Graf bang into each other after that offensive chance, and they topple to the ice back behind the goal. Wow, what a chance for Graf, what a chance for Goodrow, and what goaltending from the netminder Demko. It's going to result in a penalty too. Bouillon is going to take the call for knocking down Graf after Graf got the shot away.
1: Dan, and how consistently does Colin Graf create these breakaways on the penalty kill? It is just a consistent part of his game now. He has become such a huge part of the Sharks' overall package.
0: Oh, my goodness. And they're going to call Bouillon for slashing on the play. I mean, he really kind of toppled him down to the ice.
1: Yeah.
0: But that was a heck of a job by Graf to create all of that. First by blocking the shot, by the way, then by stealing it. And how about Barkley Goodrow? That was a golden chance for him to get that shorthanded opportunity. But a good save. Down the other way comes Connor Garland into the offensive zone for Vancouver. They feed it out in front. It's Marcus Pettersson dishing off near side. Garland's got it, moves in front, shoots one, glove save made by Askarov, and play called. And that's a classic case. Most goaltenders catch the puck with their left hand. Connor Garland perhaps instinctively going to what looked like stick side, blocker side up top, but he put it right into the glove of the Sharks goaltender.
1: And Askarov watched it in the entire way, squeezing it with authority. But going back to Colin Graf on that kill, Dan, before he drew the penalty, he was everywhere. That was the second shot that he had blocked, or pass that he had blocked on that penalty kill, and just was everywhere in everyone's face. He plays with such a frantic nature on the kill. Really is a joy to watch.
0: How good is Colin Graf on the PK? We are told that he leads all NHL forwards with 14 blocked shots on the penalty kill. That's very, very indicative of how good he's been. San Jose on the man advantage from Power Business Technology as they send it across the line. They poke it toward the net on the turnaround shot toward the goal. Wide, held in. Toffoli shoots. Tipped in front by Wenberg. Save made by Demko, who I think has been the best player for Vancouver tonight.
1: Most definitely. He's come up with some massive saves. The Sharks already have 32 shots on goal.
0: Now a turnover there momentarily by Klingberg. And he poked it back, but we have a whistle. Stoppage play. I think it might have been a hand pass over there. So they whistled it down and bring it back to center ice against Vancouver. As you mentioned, 32 shots on goal for the Sharks. And Vancouver all of a sudden is getting outshot here. 18 shots for Vancouver in this game, unofficially. Off the faceoff now. Power play hockey for the Sharks for another 50 seconds. They lead 4-2. San Jose keeping that first unit out there. Here comes Celebrini to center. Vancouver area native coming across the line. Throwing it behind the net around to Toffoli. Swinging it cross ice. That's a good read by O'Connor to intercept. 2-on-1 developing here. Moving down the right wing, left wing side. Shot by O'Connor. Score! Well, through O'Connor's got that hard wrist shot. And he looked off the man on the wing in Connor Garland and decided to take the forehand himself, and it beats Askarov. That is a shorthanded goal for the Canucks. And so that makes the score San Jose 4 and Vancouver 3 at 10:43 of the third.
1: Starts off a turnover as Tyler Toffoli turned it from the wall to the interior and just went the other way. A two-on-one situation. Yaroslav Askarov put in a difficult situation. Did get beat, probably wants it over, but I don't think the blame can be put on him. Sharks just have to be more careful in such a critical moment, but they've still got 23 seconds remaining.
0: He had the angle and went off the post and in for Drew O'Connor. His ninth goal of the season. That is a shorthanded goal. And ignominiously, that is the sixth one the Sharks have given up this year. Moving into the power play there, Jeff Skinner gets the drive to the net. Save made by Demko, who is becoming a more and more important factor in this game for Vancouver, as it's a one-goal contest, and the Canucks have a chance to win this game only because of Demko.
1: Yeah, there's many opportunities that he could have let pucks get by him. This could be a much different scoreline right now.
0: Think about the short-handed chance for Graf and Goodrow.
1: Right. Two huge saves. Of course, Graf did draw the penalty, but Sharks still have 10 seconds left.
0: 10 seconds on their man advantage. Off the draw, scrum for the puck. Poked forward to Graff. Graff in the corner, walks behind the net. Centering attempt off the side of the goal. Grabbed by Vancouver. That's a good effort by Pettersson, but he loses on the stick check there to Wenberg. Skinner now feeds Graff, racing into the middle. Can't get the shot away, but he holds the puck. Penalty is over. Vancouver is back to even strength. Canucks moving out. Brian tips the pass coming out of the box out to center and now makes his way back to the Canucks bench. Sharks move from left to right back inside the Vancouver zone. San Jose 4 and Vancouver 3. 8:20 to play in the third in an exciting game. We get a whistle on a scramble at the near boards, and it's going to be a two-minute holding penalty, and Alex Wenberg, who grabbed the puck, is going to get this call, and he is none too happy as he makes his way to the Sharks' penalty box. When we come back, the Canucks will be on the power play. It's a tense moment in the game. 8:20 to go. Third period. The score, the Sharks 4, the Canucks 3 on the San Jose Sharks Audio Network. A power play coming up for the Vancouver Canucks is Alex Wenberg. Takes the penalty for holding at 11:40 of the third. The score is the Sharks 4 and the Canucks 3. Timing of that not exactly ideal, but San Jose is dealing with a big, big penalty kill. They have given up 6 power play goals in their last 6 contests, 7 of them in their last 6 on the road. Off the faceoff, Ferraro clears out of the zone. Vancouver's power play comprised of Hronek, Pettersson, that's Elias Pettersson, Rossi, DeBrusk, and Besser. What's Hronek going to do with it? He skates right to left up to his own blue line, drops it backwards, and here's Elias Pettersson back in the lineup. Stick handling with speed across the line. Here's to his right. Loses on the check to Graff. Got it back to Hronek as he spun away from that. And the Canucks keep it in the zone with Besser and with Rossi. The defensive play by Ferraro. Fitted up the boards. There's Graff again. Nice chip off the boards to get it out. And the Sharks pulled Delandria and Graff off and put on Ostapchuk and Barkley Goodrow. Ostapchuk stops it at the blue line, but the Canucks keep the possession. They gain the zone entry. Pettersson, near side feed to Besser. Checked by Ferraro. Besser turns off that check. Brock Besser, no goals in his last 11. Fed out in front. Chance for the Canucks, but it doesn't go. And the Sharks will pick up, and will they poke it out? No, Ostapchuk couldn't clear it. Canucks keep it in. Rossi, cross ice. Pettersson, down the right boards, feeds to Bouillon, who's in deep. Bouillon, backhands all the way around to Rossi. 40 seconds to go in the Wenberg penalty. Dished off, Besser's got a chance. He stick handles, he throws it across. It's off the skate, it's kept in. DeBrusk tips it toward the net from the slot, wide. Williams in deep. He calmly hangs out of it for Vancouver. 30 seconds left in the Canucks power play. Pettersson, near side feed. Rossi back. Pettersson shot. Save. Rebound. Save. Right off of Besser in the slot by a sprawling Askarov. He makes another great stop. And the Sharks intercept. And it's cleared by Barkley Goodrow. 13 seconds left in the penalty to Wenberg. One last rush for Vancouver as they start from behind their own net. And it's Steve Bouillon. Coming out, long feed, knocked aside by Eklund. Return there, Vilander spins. Right-handed shooting defenseman out of Boston University. Throws one ahead to Evander Kane. Moves into the Shark zone, turns in the corner. Gets it back to the point. Vilander cross ice, and here's Elias Pettersson's shot. Blocked in front, Garland in front of the net. Goes behind the goal line. Penalty is over. Canucks keep the pressure on. Marcus Pettersson, the Garland near side. Garland cycles back to the point, slides to the left. Kane throws it toward the front of the net, and Dickinson turns it aside. Dickinson is spinning it up ice. He's looking for the headman, but Garland intercepts that feed and knocked it down. Garland is shaken up at a collision there with Wenberg on that play after making that fine defensive maneuver. And the Canucks cycle back as Garland's back on the bench to shake that one off. 5:38 remaining in the game. 4-3 the score. Sharks have the lead over Vancouver, but the Canucks are pressing and pressing hard. Canucks on the attack now on the right side. Ogren shoots one in on the tip. Askarov in goal to our left. Flipped it up the boards, and Chernyshov rushes out. From the red line, he shoots in. Now it's Demko behind his goal, flipping it around the boards. Can Klingberg keep it in? No. It's knocked out. Great back check there. Nice support by Delandry to get behind Klingberg and outrace Sherwood to the puck. He flipped it up to the blue line, but offside is going to be called right there. And so, we have a stoppage of play with 5:08 to go in the third. Tonight's podcast is coming to you from Rogers Arena in Vancouver. The score, the San Jose Sharks 4 and the Vancouver Canucks 3. 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
0: That's going to be a great one. We love the first responders, so make sure you get there on January 10th. Right here, the Sharks hanging out of a 4-3 lead. Drew O'Connor has made it a one-goal game with a shorthanded goal.